They're off and pacing quick away, and Lord Strange begin well. Uncle Bobby down toward the inside with Smoke and Hill, dropping to the pylons, getting away in fifth, his Rodeo Jet. Ramblin' Rockstar and Vino are sixth and seventh as they circle the turn and make their way onto the backstretch behind a race favorite, Uncle Bobby. It's Wyatt Farmer and Uncle Bobby out front by two. Quick Away is racing second. Smokin' Hill in line 34 off the leader. Lord Strange is fourth. Make their way past that opening panel in 27 and 2/5 seconds. Rodeo Jets in fifth. Ramblin' Rockstar second last, only in front of Vino, who's the trailer. Single file, 10 lengths cover them. They're all behind the big favorite, Uncle Bobby, dictating the fractions, almost a 2.5 length leader.

quick go away. The very loose pocket sitter with Smokin' Hill and his two-race win streak on the line. He races third for Ebersol in front of Lord Strange, who's fourth. Rodeo Jet fifth, followed by Ramblin' Rockstar and Vino. There's zero change in the running order after a half and 56 and three. 29-1 in that second panel. They're inside half a mile from home. Uncle Bobby and Wyatt Farmer to reel in. Quick away, right there, second. A length and three quarters behind. He's had a good trip, but he comes under some pressure. Smokin' Hill is third. Uncle Bobby steps on the accelerator, and suddenly he's a three-length leader. Rodeo Jets uncovered fourth. Lord Strange off stride. Just lost it there. End of the backstretch. As Ramblin' Rockstar and Vino improve position, heading to three quarters. Uncle Bobby, three-length leader. Three quarters on the board at 125 and two, and they head for the far turn. Uncle Bobby, three in front. Quick away is second on the outside. Rodeo Jet with a long first over trip. Three wide from the back is Ramblin' Rockstar. Vino trying to get involved outside of Smokin' Hill, who got shuffled behind Quick Away as they turn four home. And Uncle Bobby is well clear and living up to the 1-5 billing. Uncle Bobby wins by seven lengths in the end. Ramblin' Rockstar is home second, closer third, either Rodeo Jet or Vino. 154 and one.

0: to make of him tonight. He's 7-2 because we know that it could be an overlay if he reaches back for some backlash.
1: That's the whole thing. You know, there's a lot of ifs. I'm gonna sit on my and wait. If he beats me, yes, I do know that he's got a lot of talent, but haven't seen him race in a while. Different connections now, different driver as well. You know, a lot of difference going on there. So I'm going to take a wait and see.
0: Sparks Fly, you've got this one underneath. You know, if he races aggressively in this spot, he can pick up a check, in my opinion.
1: Yeah, that's the whole thing. When he gets down into this level, he does race him aggressively. You know, he does usually go out of there with him. So I threw him in for third. You know, that was with Phil driving him. Now Eddie's going to make sure that he's here to go with this guy. And like, I agree with you. I think that when he gets down into these classes, he starts to become very aggressive with this horse.
0: The Flanagan Sunshine rail draw to work with for this guy. Never really got a chance to get involved the last time out when he did work from the inside yet again, and he disappointed a lot of favorite bettors here that night. But right now, 6-1, I think he can bounce back with a better trip.
1: I completely agree. Big thing is the rail. That's going to be the toughest part of him. You know, if he ends up getting away fourth or fifth, he's probably going to have to do it first over. But definitely a horse that I threw down in on the bottom.
0: The Barracuda, though, from a body language standpoint, I think he looks great out there tonight. Again, I know that sometimes he can be a little bit tricky to handle. His efforts haven't been all that encouraging as of late, but again, he looks sharp out there, and Louis Juan knows him pretty well.
1: He does, yeah, absolutely. And Louis gets along good with a lot of trotters, so mm-hmm. I don't mind backing him this week.
0: How about Delcrest Brent? I know that he's 0-29 so far this year, but he's picked up a couple of on-the-board finishes the last couple. I think this guy is definitely worth throwing in underneath.
1: Yeah, I mean, and a nice number, too, 33-1. Steve Houdon's been kind of lighting things up here with a few long shot on the board finishes. One winner last night there, too, you know, at, I think paid $26 or $27. So definitely his barn's racing good. This guy's always got good movement on the end of it and always races good when he's down in these classes.
0: I wonder if we can get a look at the three horse one more time, Handsome Sebastian. I just want to get a chance to see just how he looks out there physically because, again, I think if he reaches back for some backlash, I don't even think this will be a competition tonight. But again, there's a lot of question marks surrounding Handsome Sebastian.
1: Absolutely, a lot of question marks. But I mean, one question mark isn't there is the ability there. Well, absolutely, the ability's there. Just went to the belly hobbles on him too, eh? He hasn't usually been wearing the hobbles. Now they've gone. They qualified him with hobbles on. But just the bellies. He must not think that he needs too much support.
0: Yeah, taped up there as well. So I think there's a lot of question marks pertaining to Handsome Sebastian, but certainly one that we know has the ability to convert here. They're getting set to go to the gate here for race number 5. Best of luck if you're still going in the pick 5.

the fifth race. It's the final leg of the early pick five, and lots of tickets still available on this pick five event. So best of luck. Right now at 3-2, the 5, the Barracuda, taking most of the play. Close second is the 7, Roxy Hart, right now at 2-1. It's post time for race number 5, final leg of the early pick 5. It comes to the head of the stretch for tonight's fifth race. 10 trotters on gate. They're picking up speed. Here they come. And there they go. And they're off and trotting in out from the 8 hole. Sparks Fly aggressively leaves the gate alongside Captain Vanya and Bulldog from down the middle on the inside. Flanagan Sunshine getting away and well with Handsome Sebastian setting up in the top 5. There's the Barracuda away in 6th and Delcrest Brent sitting in 7th. It's Houston Sealster, Roxy Hart, and Talk Show hosts the early trailer. Captain Vanya, 27-1, clears and goes to the front at the opening quarter mile mark in 26-3. Sparks Fly is about 4 lengths further back in 2nd. Bulldog gap by 3 and about 4 back to Flanagan Sunshine. They're well spaced out in the top 4 rather. That's Handsome Sebastian sitting in 5th and 6th. It's Delcrest Brent by the 3/8. Houston Sealster, Roxy Hart has made a break in stride, and a Talk Show host will now improve a position. It's Captain Vanya at 27-1 by the half and 55 seconds. Sparks Fly has closed the gap now to within a couple. Bulldog is about 6 back. There goes Handsome Sebastian now on the attack. The Barracuda also moving. Flanagan Sunshine will tip out to the outer flow. There's a Delcrest Brent followed by Houston Sealster and a Talk Show host. They make their way around that far turn, and the Barracuda really picking up positions, just mowing them down. The Barracuda is going to have Captain Vanya reeled in very quickly as they hit the 3 quarters together in 125-1. The Barracuda now right on by them all. Has the front, Captain Vanya, Sparks Fly, and Handsome Sebastian, followed by Flanagan Sunshine, who's looking to improve in the stretch. It's the Barracuda at even money, leading the way now by about 3.5 to 4. Flanagan Sunshine is trying to make a last-ditch bid, but there's just not enough real estate. It's the Barracuda in front. Has this one measured out perfectly. The Barracuda, Flanagan Sunshine, followed by Captain Vanya and Sparks Fly. 154.

Awesome, Kale Gilbert at 21-1. And Holy Truth, Alejandro Gomez Jr., the longest shot on the board at 60-1. And now co-favourites, numbers 4 and 6, at 6-5. Double figures for everything else. They're all set. And they're off and racing. And they appear to come away in a good line with Cozy's Wildcat in search of the lead. Sneeds comes through. So the two favourites vying for the lead. Abuelo Paps is third, followed by the grey, Kanija. In between runners is Tempest, followed by Dusty Billy the inside. Deeper out, Abuelo Paps, followed by You Are Awesome, Holy Truth and Candy Invasion. Cozy's Wildcat took a little bit of late money, is now 1-5. And leads out by 4 or 5 lengths. Sneed second on the inside of Kajina. Another 2.5 lengths away, 3 wide. You Are Awesome. Around Abuelo Paps and Tempest. They're 4 clear of Dusty Billy. Followed by Candy Invasion and Holy Truth whips them in. So the leader is Cozy's Wildcat. Leads by 1 length. Kunuja is second. On the inside is Sneed, getting right up along the inside of Cozy's Wildcat now. And goes to the lead. Sneed's appears to have put away Cozy's Wildcat. The money's been left in the bank. And on the outside now, it's Kajina getting a nose in front of Sneed's. Down the outside is You Are Awesome. But it's Kanija in front at 30-1. Wins by a length over Sneed's. Third home was You Are Awesome. And a fourth, Candy Invasion, in 113.86.

And they're off and pacing. All the speed comes from the inside. Cyclone Banner and Gonna Be Legendary both begin well. Irvine chases Thornbush. Hanover Z drops down to the cones as he tries to motivate him to get a good early spot. But no one's really leaving as Cyclone Banner and Gonna Be Legendary control it from inside post. Third early on, Thornbush, Hanover, three lengths back. Murray's watching his fourth. Brooklyn Wolf is racing up to be fifth. The Gray is captioned this. He is sixth and almost 10 lengths behind already. In front of Heave Ho, Control Sicily, and Tixie Yankin. Opening quarter came and went in 26-3, strong seconds. Gonna Be Legendary has moved to the front. Cyclone Banner tracks the 1-9 favorite right off the Merriman helmet. Thornbush, Hanover is third. He's 3.5 lengths behind. A gap of three to Murray's watching, who's racing in fourth. Brooklyn Wolf is fifth. Caption this, inline six, two clear of Heave Ho. Control Sicily and Tixie Yankin trails. A dozen lengths cover the group. They race single file behind the big favorite. Aaron Merriman and Gonna Be Legendary are halfway home in 55 flat. Cyclone Banner is second. Thornbush Hanover. He moves to the outside from third. He's got to pick up three lengths while doing it the hard way and taking air. Brooklyn Wolf on his back. Caption this third over. Off stride in the backfield when Control Sicily. Along the rail is Murray's watching. He's inside of the gray. Caption this. Then Heave Ho and three more back to Tixie Yankin. On to the backstretch, all heads point to three quarters. Gonna Be Legendary has the lead. Thornbush, Hanover on the outside, a length and a quarter behind. And they pass three quarters in 1:23-1. 28-1 backside from Gonna Be Legendary. Into the far turn with the lead. Thornbush, Hanover on the outside is second. Cyclone Banner along the rail in third. He's had a good go. Brooklyn Wolf is fourth. Caption this fifth, trying to rally from the back. There's an eighth of a mile to go. Gonna Be Legendary turns first. Thornbush, Hanover on the outside. Cyclone Banner down low. Caption this continues to gain down the center. Time ticking away. Gonna Be Legendary. Won it. Caption this got up for second. Thornbush, Hanover settles for third. Cyclone Banner's fourth. And Brooklyn Wolf for the high five in 152-1.

first of the day. Just a slight delay, but the runners now making their way to the start for the first. This is the 14 races today. Maiden, late scratching in race four. Number nine, Ilium, came out at 8 o'clock on illness. So race four, number nine, the late one. Favourite is in the first is Aston Sydney at $1.80. Orange Crush is at $3.20. Aston Mandler at $4. $15 Haydar J. And then 41's El Rojo Rock. And 51's Breaking Curfew, the outsider of the field. Now, Sky audience with us for the first of the day. 14 races, one late scratching race. Four, number nine, Ilium, coming out at 8 o'clock on illness. The only late one for the day. Field of six for the first. The Maiden, $1.80. Aston Sydney in the black and white stripes. And we're just about ready to run. The green light turned on and the lure's on the move. They're set for the first of the day. Ready? And away, slow to go there was Breaking Curfew. Aston Sydney was fourth out. Best out was Aston Mandler to lead. Aston Sydney trying to go through underneath of El Drojo Rock and does so. Then came Haydar J. Orange Crush trying to make ground and Breaking Curfew going through. But the leader was Aston Mandler and it goes well. Four lengths clear on Aston Sydney who can't reach it. And Aston Mandler won the first by six. Aston Sydney, Orange Crush and Breaking Curfew. El Rojo Rock and Haydar J at the rear. And the time on the first is 22 and 20. Easy work in the end for Aston Mandler. Has jumped to the front, gone good first pardon me, good first split of 8.34, and has been too strong for Aston Sydney. And Orange Crush made up a bit of ground after getting a fair way back in the early stages. 4.27 and 1 4.27 and 1 are the numbers on the first.

0: the trips. You know what I mean? Mm-hmm. But she just seems like she's getting to that last horse and then maybe protecting herself or letting that last horse pass her and then protecting herself. So I don't really know. The ability is fantastic. Chantel sending in a bridle change tonight. She's going to go from blind to Cansey back. I think that's a really good bridle change, especially with her drawing the mm-hmm. rail. You don't want her to go up into the rail, be too aggressive. You know what I mean? So I think it's a good bridle change. Big thing is, though, is I just want to see her starting to win a few more races.
1: I just think that only one bad effort, and it came at a an opportune moment, obviously, in the Peaceful Way final. But look at the reference point, though. The major contenders, the Rebel Moons, Green Silverados, and the Athena's Girls. I think she's a good filly in her own right, but she's taken on fillies that I think have just shown a little bit more at this juncture of their career. Mm-hmm. But tonight, I think, will be a better indication, because she should have every chance. I know we never backed her in this spot, but this is a really good opportunity for her to notch win number two in her young career. She's flexing. You talked about this filly on the pre-show as well. She's had a good summary so far in limited tries this year. This will be another big test for her and an opportunity to get the job done and pick up a big piece on the big track tonight.
0: Didn't fall in love with her the first time I seen her. I hope we get to see her again, the five horse, but didn't really love her when she first came through the he's just letting her walk now, so it's kind of a little bit tougher to figure it out. But she's fairly clean legged. Doesn't wear much in equipment wise. She's tossing her head. She's got a bright eye. She looks good out there. I just like to see her moving forward, but I'd give her a passing grade right now.
1: All right. And Houston, we have a problem. 13-1 right now. She's coming off a victory at Hanover. We've seen some good efforts from this filly, especially early on in her career. I know those last couple of outings maybe were lackluster efforts on August 12th and August 20th, but again, she likes to win. She's won half her starts this year.
0: She knows how to get the job done, right? A couple of times there, she was in situations where it really wasn't working to her advantage and still got the job done. So,

0: Wings are opening up on the starting gate for tonight's sixth race. We kick off the late pick five right now in the pool at 38,000 plus and counting. Is OSS Grassroots Leg 5 for two-year-old trotting filly. Second division of the evening. Right now, the 10. Timeout Eclipse. You're on the board favorite right now at 2-1. Go all the way to the inside. It's the 1 Elusive Station. Second choice at 3-1. It's post time for race number 6. Ten on gate for this OSS Grassroots division for two-year-old trotting fillies. Here they come. And there they go. And they're off and trotting and down the middle. She's flexing, flexes some early muscle. Alongside, that's a perfect loop on the inside, Elusive Station. And there goes Timeout Eclipse. A quick surge from that outside, crossing over right to the front. Timeout Eclipse wants to cut this one out and will lead it into that first turn. Racing in second. That's a She's Flexing, perfect loop. Third, and TH Francesca is sitting in fourth. Fifth on the inside, Elusive Station to a 28-1 first quarter. Twin B Kingsley, followed by Houston. We have a problem. D.A. Adele and Bearded Lady, and the trailer off stride, Stormont Magenta. Timeout Eclipse at 8-5 leads it, paying a strong price. TH Francesca has been parked so far, and now will clear and touch down in front. TH Francesca at 74-1. We'll see if that holds up. Leads it by a couple. Timeout Eclipse is trotting in second. She's Flexing third by the half and 57-1, 29 seconds last a quarter. And on the move now comes Elusive Station. Perfect Loop is back to fifth, moving up. Twin B Kingsley is second over cover. There's Houston, We Have a Problem, followed by D.A. Adele and Bearded Lady. And as they move through that far turn, TH Francesca 74-1 right now leading the way. Elusive Station is sitting second on the outside under some traffic now. That's Timeout Eclipse. Twin B Kingsley fanning out three wide. There's D.A. Adele, and she's flexing from between horses. It's Elusive Station now leading the way at 5-2. Twin B Kingsley sitting in second. She's Flexing is third. D.A. Adele. Elusive Station will take this one now, leading it by a couple in deep stretch. Elusive Station takes this OSS events for two-year-old trotting fillies in front. Couple of lengths to spare. Twin B Kingsley third, was She's Flexing in fourth. Houston, We Have a Problem.
1: The market in that race and didn't get all the favours, but was still able to run second. And is going to go the favourite here this morning. 4.40 each of two, Cloud City, who's had four goes for 2 seconds, and Aston Winslet, who's had the one start for a fifth at Healesville, was a roughie in that race, but is given a chance here this morning. $6 coin collector, a debutante by Pestana out of Only Phones for Jason Sharp, and it comes up with the red in this race. Getting ready. Race 2, favourite in white, Energy Kiss, the Sports Bet More Places maiden. And we're just about ready to run. The green light is turned on and the lure is on the move. The second of the morning here at Shepherd, and they're ready. And away, Energy Kiss jumped fairly well. Good speed out, coin collector from Aston Mirren. Now Energy Kiss pushing forward, wider out, Aston Winslet as they hit the corner. Check there, Aston Mirren got bumped with Shaggy Billy to the rear. Energy Kiss has worked to the front. Shadow Road trying to follow it through, Aston Winslet, and they bumped there. Was Shadow Road and Aston Winslet, and this allowed Energy Kiss to get the favours and win by 2.5. Shadow Road second, Cloud City ran third, and Aston Winslet ran fourth. Then came coin collector Shaggy Billy, and Cloud City, it was one of the last in there, and the time 22.632. So the winner's Energy.

Binging, Charlie Oliveros at 4-1. Pure Panic, Luis Batista 7-2. And Andy Antman with Kevin Gonzalez at 22-1. They're all set. They're off and racing. Came away in a beautiful line. And emerging with a narrow lead is Lord of Mischief from Home Run Happy. Splitting that pair and moving through quickly, No Name Dude, who now goes to the front. On the inside is Cupix, the grey, Pure Panic, wider out going forward. Just in behind them, out deeper on the track, is Anti Ant-Man, followed by Uncle William. Now steadied there was Cupix back a clear last. And in front of him, Binging and How About It. The leader is Lord of Mischief by a half length. No Name Dude is second, followed by Pure Panic. Wider on the track is Anti Ant-Man. How About It launching a bit out 4 and 5 wide. They're three clear of Home Run Happy, Binging, Uncle Williams outside that pair, and last for home, Cupix. The leader is Lord of Mischief as they run to the furlong pole. Plenty of challenges though. On the inside, Home Run Happy, and on the outside, How About It's coming on. How About It is now ranging up the Lord of Mischief. Lord of Mischief, How About It? How About It? Rings up the hat trick, wins by a head to Lord of Mischief, a photo for third between Pure Panic and a Home Run Happy in 106.35.

Here they come. And they're off in pacing. Hustled out of there. Let us nip ya. Tell it like Sonny showing speed. All the chips down toward the inside and all attitude into that opening turn. Ithaca Hanover's along the rail. Stacked up wide is Tell It Like Sonny's three deep in the opening turn. Four wide maybe as he takes back now. He'll have to take a seat. Still battling her. All attitude, all the chips, and Let us nip ya. They're three across. Ithaca Hanover slid into fourth. Tell It Like Sonny tried to leave, but Merrim was forced back to fifth with all the inside speed in front of him. Salzburg Tsunami's out the mile. He's outside of Beta Hook, and the trailer is Ranger Alert, 27-1 for an opening quarter speed, and Let Us Nip Ya is cleared to the front now by two lengths. All attitude racing in second. All the chips is in line third. Ithaca Hanover is fourth. Half a dozen lengths off the leader. Tell It Like Sonny's right behind him. Then it's a length and a half more to Beta Hook as they come down by us for the first time. And Ithaca Hanover vacates the cone, so he's first up on the rim here as Let Us Nip Ya maintains a two-length lead heading to the half. Ithaca Hanover is second. Outside of All Attitude is locked in the box. Tell It Like Sonny goes second over after a 55-4 half mile. It was strong fractions put up by Let Us Nip Ya, and Tyler Angus asking for more from him. Ithaca Hanover's all out first up. He's three quarters of a length behind, trying to bridge the gap. All attitude is third. Tell It Like Sonny gapped off cover from Merriman. He's four off the leader. Racing outside of all the chips. Beta Hook comes off the rail. Ranger Alert down toward the inside, and Salzburg Tsunami the trailer. Ithaca Hanover takes over the lead as they make their way to three quarters. Three quarters, 124-4, 29 third quarter. Ithaca Hanover into the far turn with the lead. He's put away. Let Us Nip Ya. He's suddenly a length and a half in front. It's Beta Hook who's three wide, trying to pick up the chases. He moves up outside of Tell It Like Sonny. Along the rail is All Attitude as they come to the top of the lane. Ithaca Hanover, two-length leader. Let Us Nip Ya second. All Attitude is third. Down the center, Beta Hook, 100 yards to go. Ithaca Hanover with the lead. Up the inside, all the chips is rallying. Ithaca Hanover at 7-1. All the chips is second. It's a tight photo for third. It might have went to Ranger Alert in 155-1.

0: likely just an underneath player in this spot. The same goes for Smiles for Miles, who's coming in with some pretty...
1: Pace is bringing a little bit more than Smiles for Miles. Smiles for Miles at one time was an optional 20,000 condition claimer. This chicken dice, I mean, he was down low too, but he's been racing in 30s and that and picking up force left and right. So I think that he could get back on the board.
0: And Waterloo, he's going to round out this field. And just as of late at this particular level, he just really hasn't been bringing much.
1: No, not for sure. Absolutely. Just, you know, he should be good at this level and maybe he can pick up a check, but I don't look at him as a win candidate.
0: The betting public looking to the outside of the gate. Randy and I going Want to Be a Big Star. The betting public right now going Lamborghini Lou. Best of luck.
2: Yes, the 5, 6, and the 7 receiving most of the play. 7 Lamborghini Lou right now at 6-5. This field of claiming pacers are in behind the gate. 7 will battle. It's post time for race 7 here at Woodbine Mohawk Park. Starting gate is at the head of the stretch for race number 7. Claiming pacers on the gate, picking up speed. Here they come. And there they go. And they're off. And stick them in. Let them go. Sharp beginning as expected. Quickly surging to the front. Smile for Miles getting away in second. Pushing on Want to Be a Big Star and Lamborghini Lou on the inside. Chicken and Dice top 5. There's Waterloo followed by Premier First Star, the early trailer. Stick him in, let him go. Leading it, Want to Be a Big Star. We'll try and drive on and now will clear as they hit the opening quarter 26-3. Want to Be a Big Star. In front, stick him in, let him go. Now the pocket sitter and going off stride. Stick him in, let him go. Having lots of trouble there. Smile for Miles will move up and take over second position. Lamborghini Lou now sits third by the 3/8. Chicken and Dice is racing fourth and fifth. Waterloo and Premier First Star now re-entering the track. It's stick him in, let him go. Single file now at the back of the pack. Want to Be a Big Star going by the half at 2-1. In front, 55-2, quick first half, Want to Be a Big Star. Lamborghini Lou now going first up, not yet getting by, Smile for Miles. Lamborghini Lou is sitting now in third, Chicken and Dice is fourth, followed by Waterloo, Premier First Star, and stick him in, let him go the trailer. Want to Be a Big Star, and Travis Cullen, he's got a nice grip there on Want to Be a Big Star. They're by the 3/4, 122-3. Smile for Miles is next, Bex. Lamborghini Lou has some work to do. Chicken and Dice, Waterloo, and Premier First Star. Want to Be a Big Star. Wants to get going here. And pressure coming. Smile for Miles. Lamborghini Lou doesn't have it tonight. It's Want to Be a Big Star. And Travis Cullen now free and clear by about 2.5 lengths. Want to Be a Big Star in front. Next best was a Smile for Miles. Lamborghini Lou third, 149-4.
3: 50 for Apache Gold, and then Iron Max at 13, Fiesta Bell 14, $10.90 on gold, and Kenya Dig Deep is the outsider of the field at $21 on fixed odds. So all is in readiness. The runners just patiently standing beside the boxes now, and now the starting signal is given, and they will move up. So a slight delay, a couple of minutes behind time, but the issue has been sorted. And we're ready to go for the Shep News Mix 6-7. 260 Uncle Colin. One start, one win at Healesville. 16-50 up the straight there. Betting platform was a odds-on favourite. Got the job done. And it comes here to the horseshoe track for the first time under race conditions. Getting ready. Just about set. Green light turned on. And the lure is on the move now for race number 3. Shep News Mix 6-7. Favourite in black. They're ready. And away, Uncle Colin was only fair to go. Kenya Dig Deep was slow. Best out Fiesta Bell, joined by Nunny on gold. And here comes Uncle Colin around the outside, but he bumped into Aston Hopkins and lost momentum. Apache Gold going through on the inside, then Iron Mac, Aston Hopkins and Kenya Dig Deep. The leader was Fiesta Bell. Down the outside, Uncle Colin zooming home. Fiesta Bell, Uncle Colin, Fiesta Bell. Been a luckless Uncle Colin. Third's a photo. Iron Mac and Apache Gold. Maybe Apache Gold. Nunny on gold was next. Then came Aston Hopkins and Kenya Dig Deep. 22-2-8 won the time. Fiesta Bell. Emma Scott gets the brakes and gets the win, but Uncle Colin

0: Probably should have won the race. He just got the bump at exactly the wrong time, and he was storming home at the finish. And Apache Gold.
1: Five, Priyanka, roamed and trained by Wajdi Buwali, the rider Miguel Martinez. And at number six is Don't Compress, owned by Kathy Cluley. 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Post time in 2 minutes.
2: Race number six, and it is Summer at the Shore for Juan Vasquez, Michael Pagan, your even money favorite for the one horse. Second choice goes to the Cluley Barn by narrow margin there. It's Don't Compress with Kevin Gonzalez aboard at 2-1. Luis Negron in Political Spin, the second for Vasquez from off the pace here at 5-2. And a couple in here, the front-running style of Cubond is the long shot on the board at 14-1. And also Priyanka here for Miguel Martinez aboard the five horse. Double digits for the five as well. Taking a look at the sixth, we've had some long ones come in, to say the least, in races four and five. Can the trend continue with a long shot here in the sixth? Or is it the favorite, Summer at the Shore, that gets the job done? We'll find out in just a few.

Summers at 5-2. Even money, Summers at the Shore now 5-2 for both 4 and 6, and they're set. And they're off and racing. And bouncing out quickly was

Last is Cubond as they make their way to the back. 5.5 furlongs to good hold, leads by half a length. Don't compress second. Here's Cubond starting to make a move. Out three wide, getting a little closer. Political Spin is on the inside, and between that pair, Priyanka. Summers at the Shore, approaching the half mile, leads by a neck, gets away from the rail, and a Political Spin comes through to take the spot. Then comes Don't Compress, out deep on the track. Cubond now going forward again, four wide, and a Priyanka is back with the tail enders, but only about 3.5 off the lead. Now goes to third. It's Summers at the Shore, the leader. In second is Cubond. A Priyanka is making a little bit of ground on this leader. And then comes Political Spin and Don't Compress. Don't Compress, not in the race now. At the top of the stretch, Summers at the Shore opens up by 5. Over Cubond, Priyanka's on the outside, and then comes Political Spin. Summers at the Shore, the 3-5 favourite, well in command. About 6 lengths over Priyanka, followed by Cubond. But Summers at the Shore, never in doubt. Summers at the Shore goes on to score by 6 lengths. Priyanka second, 5 away third, was Cubond fourth, Political Spin.

0: Runners at the start for the fourth Sportsbet Mix 6-7 final. Astor One's at 2.25, the favourite. 3.31 Sugar. 4.40 Aston Valhalla. Super Sam's at $7. Double figures the other trio. Shooters Project. Zenyatta at 21, and Raken It In is at $81 on fixed odds. So the late scratching of the nine leaves us with a field of seven, and the favourite in the blue, Astor Ones, who was second to Aston Valhalla, is a $1.30 favourite in the heat last week. He's won two out of four, or she's won two out of four, I should say, one of two over the trip. 3.31 Sugar has had two starts, two good wins, and comes up with the red again here today. 4.40 for Aston Valhalla, who won from the blue last week in the best of the day, 22-23, and has won two out of eight career starts. Getting ready. Last leg of the early quad, the Sportsbet Mix 6-7 final. Favourite 2.25 in the blue, Astor Ones. The green light is turned on, and the lure is on the move. They are set to run for race number four. Ready? And away, Astor One's midfield to go, but it's going to get clear air because One Sugar leads, and Astor One's is straight along side and straight past it. Aston Valhalla got a good run across, so, and is now chiming in. Super Sam was next as they checked. There was Astor One's. Wider out Shooters Project, well clear on Raking It In and Zenyatta, but in the straight, it's Aston Valhalla in front, and Aston Valhalla won it by three lengths. One Sugar second, Super Sam third, and fourth across the line was Astor One's just ahead of Raking It In. Then came Shooters Project and Zenyatta, and it's 22.51 the time. Aston Valhalla wins for Simon Payne. Jumped pretty well and got a beautiful run across. Couldn't really put enough on Astor Ones after the start.
1: 7-4 for a half-minute second panel. Help Page flushed off the rail. He's first up on the outside. He'll try to move up outside of Stony Ridge Top. Staying glued to the pylons. Bet Your Request for Hirschberger. He's inside of a second over B Forever with TriStar Carmen third over. Jet Rink along the rail, and I Love My MVP. 3/8 of a mile to high step. Mohatu Oz to track down. He comes under some serious pressure now. It's Help Page on the outside, and Stony Ridge Top locked in. They head to 3/4 behind Mohatu Oz in 1:26 and 4:29 third quarter as they leave the backstretch and head for the far turn. Mohatu Oz the leader. Stony Ridgetop's had the trip as Help Page flattens out. Met Your Request saves every inch of ground, and here's Stony Ridgetop angling with nice looking strides as he swings off the rail to take a crack at Mohatu Oz. Stony Ridgetop on the outside. Met Your Request down low. Stony Ridgetop just blew right past, and Stony Ridgetop on to victory for a Sug triple. Mohatu Oz, Met Your Request, and Jet Rink, 156.

0: did exactly what he did last time out, only really early in the mile.
1: Yeah, now he's going to have to go back to the dummy derbies. You know, he's going to have to qualify now. Mm-hmm. So, I mean, you know, I don't know if it would have been better tactically if just to try to, if he wasn't claimed, why not just, you know, maybe just move him over, try to get that clean line, some confidence, and go from there. It just seems like right now, like if they race him, he's looking to make a break.
0: All right, but you got rewarded nicely there, obviously, with the wannabe a big star. Nice drive, a nice victory there for Travis and Jody Cullen. We're going to move on here to race number 8, and that's going to kick off the late pick for your current 3-2 favorite is on screen right now. King of the South, who delivered in a Grand Circuit event last time out, the Grade 3 Champlain Stakes Division, and it wasn't the strongest field the last time out, and truthfully, you know, Scott McInerney admitted he just threw his, you know, rookie in just to see a short field. I thought maybe let me see what I can get. Well, he got all of it, and I think that this guy's been getting better and better with each and every start.
1: I agree. You know, I mean, he was really no threat earlier on, but every, you know, since Grand River, I think it was. Mm-hmm. I think it's more or less, yeah, since Grand River. No, he went here before Grand River, and then that's when he, that was a good effort that he put up there. And then when he went to Grand River, that was another good effort. Then comes back with the big win in the Grade 3 Champlain. Now he's looking good out there again tonight at 8-5. The only thing is that so far we haven't seen an abundance of gate speed out of him, so I'm a little bit worried of where he ends up getting away.
0: Black Shank is one that you're going to be backing in this spot. Made a miscue off the gate last time out at Grand River, but we know he

0: That last start that he raced here, it's not at the 8-hole made front, and then all of a sudden he finds himself at the half and 56-3. There was multiple moves for him to keep, you know, he had to let one go and then remove again, then let one go and then remove again to keep control. And that's what fined him down to the half and 56. I think it was a bit too much, you know. Hoping that he gets a little bit of a cleaner trip tonight, or at least gets a helmet to chase.
1: All right. I saw Pat Dillon here, who's a co-owner of Arm and Hammer. And, you know, he's excited about his rookie's chances here tonight. And I think for good reason. He put forth a nice effort last time out of Grand River. I know hanging on by a neck. But he's been, you know, building some confidence over his last couple of tries. And he's handy. He's a pretty handy racehorse. And that's a big strength of his. I think Bob's going to put this guy in play, or, you know, I'm hoping he can.
0: I don't think Bob's going to have a choice. Mm-hmm. I think he looks pretty aggressive out there. You know what I mean? He's you know, definitely kind of full of himself. Again, we're getting towards the end of the year. They got to gather up some points, some of these horses, you know. So I got a feeling that this guy will be moving out of there as well.
1: Great White North, he's 5-1 right now, but I think a lot of that has to do with the fact that he's going to be starting from post number 10. If he works out a pretty good trip, he's going to be a big factor in here.
0: Yeah, he big improvement when Keeling went to the flip-flops on this guy. And I don't know, I can't remember if he's still wearing them or not, but at one time he was wearing them, and I threw him in for second. I have big props for this guy.
1: And Graceful King, he's been racing well. I know he hasn't had win over his last few tries, but he's been right there in each and every one of them.
0: Yeah, always seems to be a part of it, you know. And Sean Stacy's barn, I said it a couple weeks ago, I think they're starting to really heat up.
2: Field of 10 lining up to the gate for tonight's 8th race. It's your OSS Grassroots leg number 5 for 2-year-old trotting colts and geldings. At 9-5, it's the 5. King of the South, you're on the board favorite. Some good value if you go outside of that. The 7 Black Shank right now at 5-2. The 10 Great White North at 5-1 gets better and better from there. It's post time for tonight's 8th race. It comes down the lane for tonight's 8th race. OSS Grassroots, 2-year-old trotting colts and geldings on the move. Here they come. And they're off and trotting and right on the gate there. That was the 8, Arm and Hammer. Black Shank alongside, getting away quickly. Graceful King, sharp start there from the 3-hole. And Great White North crossing over from the 10-hole will get into early position. There's South Park on the inside. It's a Speed Me Up, followed by King of the South. And Stormont Maroon is away in 7th. 8th sees Stormont Maroon, rather that's Our Northern Star. And the early trailer is Jameson Deo. 27-2, and it's Black Shank who leads the way by a couple of lengths over Graceful King. Arm and Hammer is trotting third. South Park sits fourth, and Great White North is off the speed in 5th. In 6th, it's Speed Me Up, followed by King of the South and Stormont Maroon. Our Northern Star, followed by Jameson Deo. They approach the halfway point with Black Shank still in charge. Graceful King pocket sitting. Arm and Hammer is tracking third. Halfway point reached in 57-1, 29-4 last quarter. Black Shank is the one to catch. Graceful King, Arm and Hammer, and here comes a move now. Great White North out of 5th, 4th, now 3rd, and grabbing that cover is King of the South with a nice toe along, now in the top 5. South Park being shuffled back. There's Stormont Maroon closing in that outer flow, and Our Northern Star also out there and moving. Speed Me Up, Jameson Deo trails by the 3/4 in 126-2. And it's Black Shank leading the way, that ground-saving trip. But Great White North looking dangerous, trying to get up to the wheel. King of the South also wanting to play out in the midfield. Opening up the middle, it's Stormont Maroon. It's Great White North, King of the South, now with the advantage way out there. King of the South and Trevor Henry, they're going to see this one right through. King of the South and South Park, followed by South Stormont Maroon. Time of the mile was 1:55. Great White North finishing 4th. Your winner, King of the South.

Costa Cindy Glue $390. $5 Smarter's Rose, $5.50 Gunneye Hurricane, and $7.50 for Belly Rubs. 11's Dim Sim Ollie, 16's Touch of Sin, and Tatley is at 26 on fixed odds. So the favourite is Lila Rainbow. She's won 7 of 32. Four of those seven have been here. And she was a winner here back in middle of August in 22-21 from box six. Gets the pink today. She's won twice from that draw. She was fifth at Bendigo last start to Paul Pascal. 390 Ascend Igloo, placed its last couple at Healesville. And a Bendigo winner four starts back in a slick 23-90. He's won 13 of 73. $5 for Gunneye Hurricane. Stewart's trial here last start. And there was a winner here back at the start of the month in 21-94. Best of the days, won 5 out of 10. Getting ready, Smart as Rose next best. She won here three starts ago in 22-03. It's a grade four. It's a good race. And the green light is turned on. And the lure is on the move. Set to run. Race number five at Shepparton. Set. And away, slow to go, Dim Sim Ollie. Winning the start was Touch of Sin in the centre. Going through Gunneye Hurricane, trying to keep through. And Lila Rainbow carving over with Ascend Igloo. And Ascend Igloo's pushed through under Lila Rainbow to lead. Touch of Sin back to third. Tatley a fourth. Then Smart as Rose, Dim Sim Ollie. Belly Rubs last of all, Gunneye Hurricane. But Ascend Igloo clear. And Ascend Igloo won it. Second home was Tatley. Third, maybe Lila Rainbow.

2.5 lengths to Frozen Four, and a 5 away, just over 5.5 furlongs to go. Aves Making Waves is the leader by half a length. Wings of God second, and they're 3 in front of Frozen Four. And the trailer is the 4-5 favourite Tactics, who must be about 8 or 9 lengths off the lead.

Four moves into second, followed by Wings of God and a good 12 decks. They run to the quarter pole. Frozen Four on the outside has now gone to a slender lead over Aves Making Waves. They're five clear of Wings of God. And six lengths away last is Tactics coming for home. It's Frozen Four, the leader. Aves Making Waves is on the inside second. They're well clear of Wings of God and Tactics. Frozen Four in front with 150 yards to go. Aves Making Waves on the inside is coming again. Aves Making Waves and Frozen Four. Frozen Four on the outside just in front. Frozen Four by a head from Aves Making Waves. Three away third, Wings of God and Tactics did nothing. He fought off.

Okay. Here comes the field of nine. Sent on their way, just Luke and roll with Marie. Quick off the block, so too is Gary. He hunts forward position while wide into that opening turn from post eight. Meanwhile, man of time protecting pylon position as he's mixing it up with the leaders. Dragon Mode commits behind up the thrill. They're fourth and fifth respectively, now fifth and sixth as Merriman and Gary continue on the rim. Getting away in seventh is Chattahoochee. All the right places is only in front of another trick as they make their way to the opening panel. Roll with Marie on the outside of Chus Luke. They battle into the far turn for the first time. Getting away in third, man of time is three lengths off the leader. Gary is racing in the fourth position. He's five off the leader as Chus Luke wants to remove to the front. Then up the thrill. He's about six lengths behind. Dragon Mode is next underway as all the right places outside of Chattahoochee. And another trick is last of them all. It's been a lively go up front as Chus Luke leads him down to the halfway point now. At 2-5, he's been forced to make multiple moves. Sitting there in second is Roll with Marie. In third is Man of Time. Gary moves off the rail. Now he's going to stay in. He went back inside. Is up the thrill, vacates the cones. He's first up on the outside, trying to tow all the right places. Dragon Mode along the wood, third over another trick, and the trailer is Chattahoochee. They head to three quarters. Chus Luke has the advantage. Roll with Maria's second, man of time third. Gary pinned down to the cones, inside of up the thrill. Then comes all the right places. It's still Chus Luke to reel in. Chus Luke the leader. Roll with Marie is racing in second and thinking about popping the deuce and comes to the outside. Along the rail is Man of Time to the outside up the thrill. Then comes Gary in from the back all the right places along with another trick. They try to rally. There's an eighth of a mile left to go. And Roll with Marie taking it to Chus Luke. Diving down low. Man of Time down the center up the thrill in between Gary over the top all the right places. Chus Luke still there though. And Chus Luke goes all the way. Second went to Roll with Marie. It was much closer for the miners. Up the thrills in the picture along with Gary and Man of Time behind Chus Luke.

0: King of the South keeps the wins rolling right now. But how about the effort by South Park? That was a really good effort for him to be second at 99-1. We really, I wasn't sure what kind of effort we could see from him tonight, but the reason I rated him so highly was because this was a spot where I think we needed to see him, you know, put forth a big effort here tonight. And that's exactly what he did at 99-1.
1: Yeah, I mean, the thing is, too, is, I mean, even if he doesn't gather up enough points to make the final,
0: late season,
1: he's gonna probably fit those harvests, mm-hmm. or he's going to know that he's good enough that, you know, he can rest him next year, bring him back as a three-year-old, mm-hmm. and it's going to be a nice horse
0: for
1: him.
0: You know, it's never any hurry with Chris and Camilla.
1: Never.
0: You know?
1: Never. And especially with his driving, too, you know what I mean? He does right by the horses. He might not be, you know, in the best spot for people that are maybe gambling on him, but he does right mm-hmm. by the horses.
0: All right, so we're going to move on here to race number 9. This is going to be your last pick 3 opportunity of the evening, and there's a look at your current 4-5 favorite, Dame Good Time, and there's a couple. There's a Tony Hahn assisting with
1: yeah, sometimes them checks there, when you got the head pulls on there, like Susie Fritz, she'll just step right up there and snap this thing right on. Oh yes, this is not going to be the first head check that young ladies put up on a horse, but sometimes you'll get laying mm-hmm. into the check, and then where the head pull sits, there's not much room to get that snap on there, so they'll get him ready.
0: I think he's been really sharp so far this year, though. I know he just had 1 win in 8 tries last year, but so far 6 wins in 9 starts this year, and again, this is a horse that I think is absolutely bringing his A game, and for good reason.
1: Yeah, absolutely. You know, I mean, it's kind of nice to see him come back.
0: Mm-hmm.
1: I was a little bit worried that he might head down to the States, you know, and then stay down there. It's nice to have him back here again. Whoa, Four Horse looks like he's got a full head of steam going.
0: Osceola. I mean, this is Louis Wall's going to get an opportunity to sit behind this Greg McNair charger, and he looks sharp out there. And, you know, when Doug McNair opts to go elsewhere, whether it be a Logan Parker or another Greg McNair trainee, you know, somebody else gets the opportunity to pick up Osceola. But not often we see, when there's no Logan Park, that Doug will go elsewhere, you know, away from Osceola. I think that speaks volumes about just, you know, how sharp he thinks this guy could be tonight. And I think that's reflective on the way he's raced the last couple of times we've seen him out there.
1: Completely agree.

0: you know. And I mean, I like Osceola, and when he's in the right open, he can take it down. Mm-hmm. But usually there's somebody in the open that can beat him. But once he drops out of that open to that class just below, it's like printed money.
1: How about Major Velocity? How about the efforts he's been putting forth as of late? I mean, he was second, beating half the length to Logan Park last time in that open. You really liked Major Velocity. He put forth a great effort. He didn't deserve to get beat, but I mean, you're runner up to Logan Park by half a length. That's not a bad result.
0: Yeah, no Logan Park this week. Short field, you know, he can race him how he wants. He can come out of there again with him and try to chop, or he can race him from off the pace. Either way, he's just a really, really sharp horse right now.
1: Stormont Beautiful. I mean, I just love this mare. I know you're a big fan of her as well. Second last time out here against the likes of a Private Access, was third against Major Velocity and Company two starts ago. I mean, she's just always, you know, putting forth strong wheels on the end of it. And, you know, this is a good opportunity for her to pick up another big piece, especially without the likes of a Logan Park and those Emoticon Legacies, the ones that she's had to jostle, with. At some points, I still think it's likely a tough task for her, but she's going to have a big opportunity for a big piece nevertheless.
0: Absolutely. And, you know, one of these times, you know, she's going to sneak through in a high-class race, and she's going to get a faster mark than 52 and change. Mm-hmm. She deserves it. You know, if there's a horse out there that deserves a 50 and change, 51 flat mark, it's her. You know, she brought 600,000 to the game. She got big movement on the end of it. But, you know, in a few years, they're only going to look at the 52 and 3.
1: I'm not sure the logistics in terms of how she fares shipping or how she would fare in a different environment. But, like, this is a mare. Again, a small operation for Kevin Bennett would be probably tough to do stuff like that. But to go to the States and compete in some of those age trotting mares events, she would stack up so well against them. I would love to see that. But, again, there's a lot that goes behind it. I mean, we don't know how good of a shipper she is. You know, sometimes, obviously, horses just aren't comfortable in new surroundings. That's something I would like to catch up with Kevin Ben and inquire about, because, you know, she's...
0: Imagine her at Lexington.
1: Oh, it'd be amazing. I mean, she's, you know, jostling with some age-trotting boys. Yes. Imagine her against her own kind. Just, I mean, I think she would fare just fine, without a doubt. But,
0: and then there you're going to get your fast mark.
1: Mm-hmm, absolutely. Safe Conduct, I liked him last time out. He's up there at 21-1. I expected a little bit more, especially with a couple of tighteners under his belt. I just don't think he's quite at that level to race at the open just yet. I think he's going to need a few more starts to get there.
0: I agree. I always find that older horses, when they have a little bit of time off, it's usually six starts. This guy's got four back, you know what I mean? And at the top class. Mm-hmm. So, you know, once he gets another mile into him or two, and if he happens to get lucky and drop down, you know, he'll we'll be all over him.
1: Amigo Volo, he's 23-1 right now. We know the success that he has whenever James McDonald is aboard him, but I'm opting to play against him here tonight.
0: I see 23-1 as a win candidate, but I think he can easily get on the board.
2: Field of seven lining up to the gate for tonight's ninth race. It's your open trot coming up here at Woodbine Mohawk Park. Dame Good Time coming off a couple of wins at Pocono and at Woodbine Mohawk Park, looks to make it a three-peat. 3-5 right now for the two. It's post time for race number 9, your open trot. It comes to the head of the stretch for tonight's ninth race. Trotters picking up speed. Here they come. And there they go. And they're off and trotting, and Osceola down the middle, first to leave from the outside. Major Velocity getting away sharply. There's a Dame Good Time setting up in third. Fourth on the inside is Stormont Beautiful. Amigo Volo rounding out your top five, and Safe Conduct. And What About Elmo, your final two. Into the first turn they go. Major Velocity has got to push on to clear, and does so. Major Velocity now grabs the front. Osceola second away at the opening quarter, 27-4. Three back to Dame Good Time, and Stormont Beautiful is off the speed in fourth. In fifth, it's Amigo Volo, Safe Conduct, and What About Elmo the Trailer. They're well gapped out. Major Velocity is the one to catch by the 3/8, and here comes Dame Good Time. Out from third, now second, and will now go to the front. Dame Good Time at 2-5 grabs the lead as they reach up to the halfway mile point, with Major Velocity sitting in second. Osceola is third, and Stormont Beautiful races in fourth. 55-3, good first half put up. Amigo Volo is fifth, 6C Safe Conduct. What About Elmo is the trailer, now peeking out from the back of the pack, will try to engage. Dame Good Time into the far turn. They race towards the three quarters. They're by the 5/8. Major Velocity, the pocket sitter now. Osceola is sitting in third. Here comes Amigo Volo out from fifth, now a fourth, and gets that outer flow rolling. What About Elmo? And Safe Conduct, 124 and one to the three quarters, and Dave Good Time now with about two lengths separate.

separation on the field. 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In front, Dame Goodtime by 3 lengths. Second was Major Velocity. Looks like Amigo Volo and Stormont Beautiful, 151.

And second leg of the quaddy, favourite in pink, Kraken Ripper at $1.60. Romani Rhodes at $2.60, $9.50 for Zambada Icon. And then it's 14's Prince Valhalla, 51's for Scott Vicious. And Flex Factor is a $71 chance on fixed odds. So the favourite, Kraken Ripper at $1.70. Bendigo winner 2 starts ago, went 23.77. It's a strong gallop. Was fourth behind Baruga Jim here last start. And has won 5 of 19. And is the favourite ahead of Romani Road, who's won 4 of 12, 2 of 4 over this trip. Bendigo winner 23.99 last time out. $9 Zambada Icon, who's won 10 of 86, but only once over this trip from 35 goes. Was fourth here to Heartland Willow last start. Second leg of the quad eight. Favourite, the pink, Kraken Ripper at $1.70, ahead of Romani Road at $2.50. Green light, set to run, race six. And they're away. There was good speed out from Prince Valhalla. Will lead initially. Zambada Icon trying to push through. And Kraken Ripper is getting up there. And so is Romani Road trying to push through between runners, but got chopped out. And the favourite leads. Kraken Ripper clear by 2.5. Prince Valhalla. A similar margin. Zambada Icon, Scott Vicious. Romani Road, no luck. And then Flex Factor at the rear. Kraken Ripper in front. Prince Valhalla's launching an effort late. It's going to get awfully close. I think Kraken Ripper's just held on, but Prince Valhalla's put in a big dive on the outer and made it interesting. Scott Vicious, Zambada Icon, and then came Flex Factor, Romani Road together, 25-4-2-6, and Kraken Ripper has just held on to win. Number 8 is first, did not want it a yard further. Prince Valhalla just kept on coming at the finish.

is at 11-1. Brown Liquor Man Luis Batista was at 6-1. More Than Five, Luis Rivera at 3-1. And the Grey FI Wii U, Bailey Weatherly at 4-1. All set. They're off and racing. And they came away in a good even line with Boss Me up in search of the lead. Grand Morning is going with him to the inside. And then comes North Warden. Deeper on the track is More Than Five. Followed by Brown Liquor Man. Curlin's in charge. Yafai Wii U. And Wind Giant is back at the tail of the field. Good duel up front. On the outside, it's Boss Me narrowly. On the inside is Grand Morning. They're 3.5 in front of North Warden. On the inside of More Than Five. A length and a half to Brown Liquor Man, who's out and about the four path. Right there, too, is More Than Five, followed in behind them by Brown Liquor Man. Curlin's in charge is on the rail. Five lengths back, too, If I Were You. And the trailer after another five is Wind Giant. Now it's Grand Morning getting the lead by a neck. Boss Me racing second, followed two lengths back by More Than Five, now being passed wider out by Brown Liquor Man. On the inside, North Warden, If I Were You, is getting a little closer, about four off the lead. Curlin's in charge has dropped back, and the trailer is Wind Giant, as Boss Me has now raced to the lead. To the outside, moving up, is Brown Liquor Man into second, and in the centre going with them is More Than Five. If I Were You is going to be four wide for home, dropping back then Grand Morning, followed by North Warden, then Wind Giant, and Curlin's in charge, the widest, right down the centre of the track. Here comes If I Were You in the centre now to take the lead. If I Were You from More Than Five, and on the inside, Boss Me. If I Were You clear though, close to home. And If I Were You goes on to win comfortably. Almost three lengths over More Than Five. Third home was Boss Me in a photo for fourth.

0: between North Warden and Wind Giant.
1: Here they come, tonight's 11th race. And they're off and pacing. Rock Vodka's hustled out of there. Lunar tries to hold down the rail with Spirit's Happy Ending between that pair. Three across into that opening turn. Then comes Finnegan again, who drops in front of Mama Nose. Out wide, Neptune. My Friend Mel and 10 to the Dozen are 7th and 8th as they step onto the backstretch and head to the opening panel. Rock Vodka emerges with the lead. Spirit's Happy Ending. It looks like this is a give and go. Spirit's Happy Ending back to the front. Neptune on the outside continues to press the issue. Opening quarter strong, 27 flat. Lunar is racing in the fourth spot as they round the far turn for the first time. Finnegan again occupies the fifth position and about six lengths behind in front of Mama Nose. Out the back are My Friend Mel and 10 to the Dozen. Down to the halfway point of the contest they come. It's Spirit's Happy Ending showing the way here, leading a length and a quarter. Rock Vodka second, Neptune on the outside is third. He's three lengths behind, but he's been out every step on Barn Debut off a 55 and one half mile. Lunar's along the rail, Mama Nose pulls, but he's going to be forced three wide early as he has to move up outside of Neptune, who's going the wrong way. Saving ground, Finnegan again out the back still, My Friend Mel and 10 to the Dozen. As they head to three quarters, and out of the 3-0 comes Lunar as he goes on the attack now. Spirit's Happy Ending with the lead a length and a half as Ebersol goes to work. Lunar on the outside trying to close in. Plugs

trying to overhaul Spirit's happy ending, and Mamano's looming a big threat. And Mamano's is on the scene with an eighth of a mile to go. Spirit's happy ending holds down the rail. Lunar in between. Mamano's out wide. Finnegan again, and Rock Vodka diving into the inside. They swallow up Spirit's happy ending. And Mamano's out in the center goes to get Lunar. Mamano's back to back. Lunar was second. That was 10 to the dozen, who finished with a flurry to get third and 153 and three.

0: Runners at the start now for the seventh. CKH Painting Mix 6-7. Just the field of three. $1.90 for Georgie Sunshine. Troublesome's at $2.60 and One More Dram's at $5. So they are the prices for the three runners. Favourite Georgie Sunshine has won one of seven. It was fifth at Bendigo last start to Raccoon Main, and was a second at Bendigo to Heartland Rocket before that. So now the one go over this trip and was unplaced. But it's the favourite. $2.70 for Troublesome for Kayla Cottrell. It's won one from four. Winner at Warragul last start in that maiden is $1.10 favourite. Won by 4.5 in 23 and 18. Was second twice there before that victory. And it's $4.80 One More Dram, who's won two of 30 with 10 minors. One of eight over this trip. And was fourth at the Meadows to King of Chaos last start. Fourth there to Batali the run prior. So just the field of three for the third leg of the quaddie. One More Dram, Georgie Sunshine and Troublesome. Favourite in the yellow at $1.85. Georgie Sunshine set to run race number seven. Ready? And away, and winning the start was One More Dram, is going to lead a length and a half early over Georgie Sunshine and Troublesome, a similar margin at the rear of the field. So One More Dram comes off the back, goes 6.76 early. It's got a three length lead here, and the outsider of the field is clear by three or four on Georgie Sunshine, starting to close. Troublesome was next. One More Dram still in front. Georgie Sunshine's not gonna get it. One More Dram, a length on home second Georgie Sunshine, three lengths to Troublesome. Time is 25:59. The outsider in the small field delivers. One More Dram jumped to the lead and was too strong. 4.5 and 7. 4.5 and 7. 6.76.
1: 6 and 3. Quick first quarter. Bo Delicious and the trailer is Chip Happened after that early bobble. Crystal Baller at 8-1 now in front by about 5 lengths on the field. That's starting to diminish as Tyrone Bowtie now closes that gap. They're by the 3/8 with Raising Rusty trotting in third. In fourth, that's I Got the Looks. Mr. Magic is off the speed there in fifth with Oh Boy. In sixth, Macedonia and Gucci Gucci Goo, followed by Bo Delicious. The trailer, Chip Happened. Halfway point reached in 55 and 4. And Crystal Baller is the one cutting out the fractions right now. Leads it by about a length and a half over Tyrone Bowtie. There goes I Got the Look, starting to peek out, but not really gaining much on the four. Raising Rusty, I Got the Look, still sitting in fourth. Oh Boy is trying to catch that toe, but the toe really isn't moving. And Mr. Magic is locked on the inside.

is next best. There's Raising Rusty. Oh boy, Crystal Baller is drifting out there to the center of the track, but still has lots of separation on the field. Crystal Baller at 8-1, providing the upset. Crystal Baller in front. Second was Oh Boy, and I Got the Looks, 153-4.

0: They're off and trotting. Chicago Hall begins well from the inside. Resolute Bay down toward the rail. From the second tier, Deadly Sting trying to slide up into a good spot. Is stacked up wide as Shamrock as he is leaving. But right now he's fifth behind John's Baby Filly, who also left a touch to force Shamrock behind her. Then comes Royal Times 2 in front of the gray red butler in the trailer is Barkeep Davi. On to the backstretch, Resolute Bay is 1-5 and has the lead. Deadly Sting is second. John's Baby Filly marches up on the outside, uncovered out the mile third off a 28-3 opening panel. Chicago Hall got the first call off the wings, and now he occupies the fourth spot, four lengths behind. Then it's Royal Times 2 in front of Shamrock, who tucked sixth, and he's going to stay in there as Red Butler gets started outside of him, and Barkeep DeVe has to pass them all. 5/8 to go. Resolute Bay, the leader at 1-5, heading down to the half in front. John's Baby Filly just going to have to sit and grind on the outside. Second, outside of Deadly Sting, who's locked in. Good trip there. Third, halfway home in 58 flat. Not a quick tempo being set by Resolute Bay as Chicago Hall continues a three-hole journey racing fourth. Rep Butler, second over fifth, but his cover in front of him, John's Baby Filly, has been out every step. Along the rail is Royal Times 2, Barkeep DeVise into the flow, and Shamrock got shuffled to last. That's all for John's Baby Filly, who backs up through the field as Rep Butler flips three wide. With five lengths to pick up on longtime leader Resolute Bay. Resolute Bay, the leader, leading a length and a half. Rep Butler's off stride. Rep Butler lost it there as they passed three quarters in 1:26.3. Resolute Bay, the leader. Deadly Sting couldn't have asked for a better setup in second. Three back, Chicago Hall is third. Then comes Shamrock inside of Barkeep DeVee. They trot together fourth and fifth. Eighth of a mile more to come. Resolute Bay will turn first. Deadly Sting is two lengths behind in second. Barkeep DeVee's up to third. Noble's got a grand slam. Resolute Bay goes back to back. Second to Deadly Sting, third to Barkeep DeVee, then Shamrock, 1:56.
1: To go, 25-21 is a good gallop. Fourth at Benigetta Romani Road, last start. Moving in well, last leg of the quaddy. Favourite, 175, Heartland Willow from the blue. 360 the red, $4 the pink. Almost ready to go. Last of them being locked away. All in. Green light turned on. And the lure is on the move. Race 8. GPP Laser 3300. They're set. And away, Harlan Willow jumped fast and is going to power onto the lead here. Out wide, Gunai Gaga and Crackerjack Les now railing through. Champlain back to fourth, then Bomb Over and Ravine at the rear. Harlan Willow the leader, half a length on Gunai Gaga, who's trying to go with it. They put a gap on Crackerjack Les and Champlain. Bomb Over, Ravine, but it's Harlan Willow into the straight clear. Four in front, not for catching. Harlan Willow too quick. Second, Crackerjack Les nailed Gunai Gaga on the post. Champlain was next. Further back into Ravine. Ravine and Bomb Over, and the time is good, 25.226. Favourite wins, jumped to the front, not for catching. Go, go, go.

0: is that I find that it, anymore, I mean, at one time he could race pretty close to the open and he could leave and do a lot of things. I find now that if they leave too hard with him, there's just not as much on the end of it as what used to be. So maybe, you know, if he does leave out of there hard, you know, it could end up being a tough trip for him. If he takes him the other way, you know, he's going to see a lot of traffic. I don't know. He's in a bit of a tough, ticklish situation.
1: You saw one reclamation project for Kyle Rule earlier on in the program, that being Handsome Sebastian Quebec Hanover, another horse that oozes with class and talent. Back racing, I know he was, you know, obviously not, was going to retire, ended up retiring kind of briefly, but he ended up coming back in Kyle Rule's care. And, you know, again, I just don't, I didn't see enough from him to last time out, but I want to see what I can maybe see another good effort from him here this evening before I consider him.
0: Biggest thing that I see is that he went to a set of flops on him, you know. So if he'd gone to flip-flops, look at the way, look at the breaks that he's been making left and right and stuff like that. Just can't seem to keep a clean line together right now. Going to flip-flops should really, really help him. Is it going to put him in the winner's circle? I don't know, but I think he'll stay flat.
1: All right, they're going to get set to go to the gate here for race number 11. That's going to wrap up racing action here on this Sunday night. We'll be back tomorrow. At least I'll be back tomorrow here riding solo. So, Randy, you enjoy your day off tomorrow, and you're going to have to hold down the fort Thursday, Friday, as I won't be here as well. But the next time I see you, it'll be Mohawk Million night, and that's going to be a fun card tomorrow. And we'll know those field of 10 tomorrow night here in studio. Chad Rosem as well as Jim Gillespie, they'll be drawing the field of 10 for that $1 million trotting event. Best of luck to everybody playing along. Good night. And, Evan, you have yourself a safe drive home, and I'll see you next week.
2: Thanks very much there, John. Always a pleasure working with you and Randy, and Yeah, it'll be a bit of a trek getting home, but it's always nice just the same. It's post time for race number 11, your jackpot high five feature here at Woodbine Mohawk Park. Ten are on gate. They come to the head of the stretch. Here they come. Trotters in motion. And there they go. And they're off and trotting and hustling out from the outside. That's the 10, Distance Learning. Next door neighbor, Ways and Means. And on the inside, Jokic getting away well. There's Daffy Hanover, Sprite Sealster. And there's Ways and Means setting up in the top five. Quebec Hanover, followed by Faith Step and Cadiddle. It's LP Bay and Pemberton is the early trailer as they race.

distance learning the pocket sitter, Daffy Hanover, and here goes Ways and Means out from fourth. Now third, Ways and Means is striding towards the front. Racing in fourth now, that's a Daffy Hanover. Quebec Hanover has second over cover there in fifth, followed by Jokic, and they move through that turn with a Faith Step in that outer flow, third over. Sprite Sealster is tipping by the three quarters now in 1:25 and 3, another 29-second split. Distance Learning sitting second, Ways and Means racing third. Daffy Hanover needs to find some racing room, and here comes a Faith Step now out in the middle of the field. Cadiddle now a fire rather. LP Bay finding some room there in Distance Learning. It's a Sprite Sealster sliding up the inside. Here comes Daffy Hanover. Daffy Hanover, the outside Faith Step. It looks like Daffy Hanover picked off Faith Step. Sprite Sealster was third, 1:54 in the finale.

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0: Great to be with you for a brand new racing week. Hope the weekend treated you well. Certainly it was very busy on the racing front, and we'll take a look back at a few of those highlights fairly shortly. Of course, Monday racing, no domestic racing, all from Australia. We've got plenty of venues in play. Charlton is where we head first for a harness meeting, so not too far away from the first, actually. In fact, not far away at all. Almost about to come up behind the mobile, so straight into it here. Boss Major is your favourite, number one. He's a veteran. He's a 10-year-old. He's had 265 starts. He's looking for win 26. He's expected to be very hard to beat. Caller Lachlan McIntosh has got him on top. 1-6-7-3. No mucking around today, folks. We are straight into it as they score up for the first out of Charlton.
1: Event of the afternoon at the Charlton Trots. Lovely day weather-wise. Good rated track for the 9-race card. And they're shaping up well. D'Angelo is the lone back row runner. And they're filling their spots well. They start at the top of the straight, ahead to the post, and two laps from there. So they're almost set. First event from Charlton Trots. There's the light up, and they're on their way. From the inside, having to bustle Boss Major to hold, but he's scooting through. He's going to hold ground early from Go George Go, who ranged up alongside. Joey's Hangover, able to slot across into the one out, one back position, and trying to hold its ground on the pegs, My Lucky Rock. Driven up, not able to hold, jumping in front of it, Go George Go. So that puts D'Angelo in a bit of a pocket. Four back the inside, couldn't hold up from inside back row. This had two horses jump down in front of it. So it's in a bad pocket on the pegs. One out, one back on settling down was the local all the way to royalty. 4 metres away to Little Nova. And from the wide gate, Blue Ocean restrained to the rear, settles around 25 off the front runner, but thinking about an early move. They go down the back straight, inside the mile in 35.4, and to the end of the Bendigo Bank back straight they head. The leader is Boss Major. Boss Major on top, he's doing it comfortably. He had to bustle him up early from the pole, Herbie to lead with the favourite, but he's just cruising now. Second is Go George Go, third on the pegs, My Lucky Rock. Single file is the formation. Galloping back in the field, breaking its hobbles, was Blue Ocean. So Blue Ocean's broken hobbles. He's going to be pulled up out of the race, or he's retired out of it now with 1,200 to go. The leader, just creeping the Boss Major. First quarter, 31-2. Second is Go George Go. Third, My Lucky Rock. But doesn't want to risk the pocket on the peg. Slides off, so taking the inside.

0: Side run, D'Angelo into the 1-1 trail for the last circuit is all the way to Royalty. Second last, Joey's Hangover, last little Nova, and retired out of the race with Broken Hobbles, Blue Ocean. 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Starting to amp it up now, Boss Major, the veteran, the 10-year-old. He's well-travelled. He's been all around the country. He leads by 4 metres. In second spot, Go George Go. Third on the outside, My Lucky Rock. Over on the pegs, D'Angelo's locked away, but might see some daylight shortly. Joey's Hangover follows him all the way to Royalty, peeled three deep. It was immediately under pressure. Little Nova's last. At the 400-metre mark, they head. The favourite, the one to catch, Boss Major. Went 29-4 down the back. Herbie asking for a little more. Go George Go peels off his helmet to challenge, but is under pressure, and D'Angelo has got the best run through you'd ever want to see and is about to get the Retke Development sprint lane for its shot at the favourite. 29-4 down the back into the lane. Boss Major led. D'Angelo gets the sprint lane, soldiering on Go George Go, but it's the Boss. Boss Major, the 10-year-old who's going to lead all of the way, and Boss Major wins it, drawing off by 9 metres on the line. Second, D'Angelo. Third, Go George Go. I think fourth, just going the way of Joey's Hangover in a photo with Little Nova. Wait for the judge. If you've had a first four, a break back to My Lucky Rock, all the way to Royalty. And we lost Blue Ocean early on in the piece at around the 1,200-metre mark when the hobbles gave way. 28.9, 159.5 was the mile rating on the first. Good front-running performance by Boss Major. Now with the Ashley Ainsworth stable and James Herbertson doing the driving, and the 10-year-old's been able to bring up his 26th win. He's been a well-travelled horse, and he's well-performed considering his rivals today and up to 35 grade, having had 25 wins and a stack of placings he's seen. He's seen more of the countryside than I have. He's been right around to a few different states. I think he was down in Tassie for a while, been up in New South Wales, South Australia. 183 and
1: 1836 over the line. No problemo for the hot pot in the first of the day. As easy as that was expected to be, very hard to beat from pole position. Was able to control it in front and far too good at a short price. James Herbertson there, of course, a man the punters love to back. He's got a great book again today. I think he was about $1.18 in the Drivers' Challenge there today. So red hot odds for James Herbertson. And he's underway with a winner in the first of the day. Now, thoroughbred meeting today, we've got a few of them. Warrnambool in Victoria is going to be one of our main venues. Looking forward to this. Linda Meach, John Allen, two of the gun riders there to follow across the day. They are very prominent in the Jockeys Challenges, as per the norm on a Monday. We sort of get used to Linda Meach particularly having a good book of rides. I think she was a runaway winner. I think I did the Monday shift last week. She was a runaway winner last Monday, and she's going to have a good day again. And as to John Allen, both got plenty of good chances. We're about 40 minutes out from the first. However, it is Declan Bates with the hot pot of the first. Very heavily tried this runner. Number 10, King Snitz. Still a good 40 minutes away. I can tell you from the track, Adam Crittenden is doing the calling. He is with this well-found favourite, 10 to beat 11, 8 and 3. 10, 11, 8 and 3. King Snitz for Shane Jackson. In from even money, $2. So they have confidently backed this one into $1.65. But throughout the day, Linda Meach, who's on the three horse at $6.50. And John Allen is on eight at $8.50. So second and third favourites there. So it's trackside on a Monday as we start to get into things. Shortly we will be having a little bit of a Bo Peep back on the action on Friday night. Friday Night Lights was a good night of harness action, group racing, and enjoyed both venues there. But a very impressive two-year-old taking out of Group 1 at Alexandra Park in the hands of her trainer, Tony Hurley. We will be having a look at the winning style of Belle Biddy shortly. Too much dog action on the channel this afternoon, but we are taking this one in from Shepparton. It's only a four-dog race. We've got a red hotter here, $1.16 in from $1.45. Punters saying they just will not beat Devil's Sympathy. 2, 4, 6, and 8 from Daniel Hibbert. So running numbers. He is with the hot favourite, and we'll get on course now for a few pre-race thoughts and about to box away for the ninth out of Shepparton.
2: Time out. And he's going to go the very short price favourite here at $1.12 on fixed odds. Miss Maximus, he is at $5.50. It won at Bendigo last start in 24.08 in a grade 5. Was a $1.40 favourite. Got the job done. Won 4 out of 10. And then out to $19, Grapefruit Tito, a Bendigo winner in a restricted win race 2 starts ago. 31s for Point Man, who won at Healesville last start in a Tier 3 Grade 5. So Devil Sympathy, all the rage, $1.12 on fixed odds. Was a little bit longer earlier, but has firmed right into a very short price quote here for race number 9, the first heat of the Shepparton to the Meadows series. So just a slight hold up here, no starting signal yet. And it is our friendly ducks that are playing havoc again, as they sometimes do here at Shepparton. So just waiting on that to be sorted out. And we'll get underway here for the last leg of the, ninth of the day, the first heat of the Shep to the Meadows. Quaddy today proved pretty popular. Race 8, the last leg, won by Heartland Willow, the short price favourite. And the quaddy paid 138 on 6.8.4. So still no move up just yet for race number 9. Patiently waiting for the ducks. The track staff just making their way around to get that sorted as we get a call from the stewards. Hello, broadcast. No worries. Thank you very much. Bye. So Bernie on his way around there to shoo the ducks on their way. He's around there now, and he'll get them moved on to the dam, into the middle of the track. Devil Sympathy, $1.12. 9 wins from 38, 12 minor placings. Win at Warragul 2 starts ago is very good, 25 and 65. And second at Sandown, 29.98 behind Pepper Pie in a fifth grade heat last start. It's going to be very hard to beat here in this race. And he's going to go the shorty. $6 Miss Maximus, 24.08 at Bendigo last start. Bendigo winner, 23.97 in a mixed 6.7 3 runs ago. That's still pretty good, good time and good form. But it's the clear second pick. Big odds for the rest. $18 Grapefruit Tito and Point Man at 34s. So Bernie's done the sheepdog work out there. He's herded the ducks to the middle of the pond. He's about to clear the track. And we'll be ready to go here for race number 9. The first heat of the Shep to the Meadows series. Second heat is the next. A field of 6 to go around in race number 10. Starting signal. And now the runners moving up. Race number 9. Favourite Black and White Stripes, Devil Sympathy. Just getting out to $1.15. Last look at the board. $6 for the blue. Green light turned on. And the lure is on the move. And we're set to run race number 9. Ready? And away. Devil Sympathy was fair to go. There was better speed out from Miss Maximus, who leads it initially, but now the favourite drives through and takes control. Devil Sympathy clears out. Grapefruit Tito's trying to push up under Miss Maximus. They brushed. Point Man's out deeper on the track, but the leader's well clear. It's a half a dozen in front, Devil Sympathy. Not for catching, you'd think. Miss Maximus

0: Grapefruit Tito's come again to run second here ahead of Miss Maximus. And the time is sharp, really sharp, 25.169.
1: Now the hot favourite and another big win. I somehow think that's not going to continue. It's never as easy as that, but it has been for the first two here on the channel, at least 2, 8, 4 and 6. Now, as I said, very smart filly, Belle Biddy, took out the Group 1 on Friday night. She's a lovely filly, this, trained by Tony Herlihy. He drove her and she was emphatic in her Group 1 victory on Friday night.
2: Sets, green light, pacing. Away from the inside, Princess Cracker nicely. Daisy Bay, pep in your step and looking to roll forward too as Belle Biddy as they work to the judge. Back on the inside then to Beware the Storm. There followed the next is Lady Di, back on the inside then to As One Wishes, getting back in the field then to Seaside Legacy. Lathered in Love as well back in the field, and the two stable mates, Legally Blonde and Tyre Magic, are back at the tail as they work into the back. So Belle Biddy, the race favourite, is about to zoom around and take the lead from Princess Cracker. Three back on the inside then is Beware the Storm as they pace through the back. That leaves Daisy Bay, the Young Guns winner, sitting out parked, and in the 1-1, pep in your step back on the inside then too As One Wishes as they pace through the lead-up time in 42.3 as they come off the back and work the showground's turn. Just beyond midfield, one off is Lady Di, Lathered in Love back on the inside, Seaside Legacy, and the last two being Tyre Magic, the inside of Legally Blonde. So the Group 1, Caduceus Club 2-year-old Phillies Classic about to work into the lane. They complete their first circuit. Belle Biddy, the race favourite, leads Princess Cracker. Daisy Bay's up on the outside, facing the breeze here for Jacob Dunn. 32-4 opening quarter, so Hurley, he snuck a nice early quarter there. Back on the inside, Beware the Storm. There, follow Pip in your step 1-1, and that's been tracked up by Lady Di around As One Wishes. Well, back in the field was Seaside Legacy. That's pacing on the outside of Lathered in Love, and still the two stable mates, Legally Blonde and Tyre Magic, bring up the tail. IRT Stables corner there around that out to the 800 metres here. 31-7 was that second quarter. No excuses for our race favourite. Since getting the front, she's had a pretty cruisy time here. Belle Biddy leads a length. Daisy Bay on the outside. Princess Cracker back then to Pep in your step in the 1-1. Back on the inside to Beware the Storm. There followed Lady Di, As One Wishes, Seaside Legacy. Lathered in Love, well back in the field here was Legally Blonde and dropping away Tyre Magic, 400 to go. Back straight quarter here in 29.3. So come on to the turn, Belle Biddy, Daisy Bay, they lead by two. Pep in your step, Lady Di, losing the leaders back. Princess Cracker there, follow Beware the Storm. Top of the lane though, Hurley, he says go. Belle Biddy says, I'm off and gone by 3-4. Pep in your step, down the outside then to Lady Di and Seaside Legacy, but it's Group 1 glory in the Caduceus Club Phillies Classic to the race favourite, Belle Biddy, and a very good win. Pep in your step. I tell you what, Legally Blonde's been some run. Last of the pack off the back up for third, Seaside Legacy.
3: What an outstanding filly she is, Tony. Congratulations. To win a Group 1 like that, that was exceptional.
4: Yeah, no, she's such a relaxed girl too. She's just sort of jogging along at the 400 when I clicked her up. She really, and once she gets going, you'd like to keep her going because she just keeps rolling, yeah.
3: You can obviously press the button early, but that's the key in these races, isn't it? Get yourself up there and then give her that bit of a breather.
4: Yeah, well, you know, she drew better than she's been drawing, and I wasn't sure how much gate speed she had, but she's learning all the time.

0: It is, Ivra.
1: Tell us about her background. Obviously, it's a breeder's dream, Tardina Stud.
0: They have been big supporters right from when Tony and Anne were alive and doing the job. We've always had horses for them, and they spread their horses around, but I've always had a couple for them, so I've been lucky to get this one.
1: In terms of looking for a map for her going forward, is there anything initially on the radar now?
0: Probably down south, we'll have the Sire Stakes fillies, I think it is the main one down there, so we'll just have to map out now from where we go from here.
1: She's super exciting. Go and do us North Islanders proud down there.
0: Yeah, I'm sure she will if she's well. Okay. Cheers.

0: ready, and they're off. Shamara, as expected, had the gate speed. Imperious Girl has gone roughly. She's in a gallop. Going forward, Marikeet at the start. On the outside of Shamara, who's right amongst it early, and back on the inside, Regal Summit, then Petit Amour. She's over to fifth. On the inside of horses, Velosis. One length away to Duchess Maria. Three lengths away, Becky's Girl. And there's 10 lengths away to Imperious Girl. Up front, there's a bit of action. It's Montara taking over from Shamara. And the harness link lead time was very fast. 25.4. Marikeet is right there, third on the outside of Regal Summit. 1-1 Petit Amour, tracked by Duchess Maria. Back on the inside, Velosis, and a length and a half away to Becky's Girl, 1,300 to go. Montara and Marikeet now lock horns, and Marikeet about to stride onto the front here. McElodge Sire Stakes Classic. Marikeet drove a length clear. Montara keen but happy to let it go. Out of the straight opening quarter, 30.6. Petit Amour is going to be left parked. Shamara fourth, the inside, and Duchess Maria. She has 1-1 cover. Running fifth on the outside of Regal Summit. One length Becky's Girl, Velosis, and two lengths Imperious Girl. 9.50 to go. She had to do a bit of work to find the front, Marikeet, but she leads to the back. She'll have to take the step up tonight to hold them off, though. She's out by three quarters. On Petit Amour, Montara has the trail, and Duchess Maria, she's poised on the outside, fourth from Shamara. A half a length away to Becky's Girl, then Regal Summit back on the inside from Imperious Girl, and one and a half away to Velosis. 31.5, 62. 2.1 the middle half, 600 to go. Marikeet now headed on the outside by Petit Amour, who put her head in front. Duchess Maria goes to third from Montara, dropping off Shamara, then Becky's Girl, and three lengths Imperious Girl. Marikeet's got a fight on her hands. Petit Amour's drawn a length in front. Next, the outside, Duchess Maria, held up behind Marikeet, Montara, then Becky's Girl. 28.8 third quarter. Petit Amour led two lengths. Duchess Maria, who's into the clear and charged up. Duchess Maria went past Petit Amour, three lengths away to Becky's Girl. 1:20 to go. Duchess Maria, two lengths in front. Becky's Girl coming at her. Duchess Maria's in front from Becky's Girl, who's going to go to her and get her. Becky's Girl on the line, causes the upset, beats home Duchess Maria. Third Petit Amour, fourth Montara, then Imperious Girl, Marikeet, Shamara, Velosis, and Regal Summits.
1: That was a massive effort there. We've just seen you jump over the fence. You say you're jumping with joy. That was a tremendous effort from the back.
2: Yeah, and no, I was wrapped with her. I've always had a bit of an opinion on her, and it was getting to the time to show us. So it was good to see that she showed what I've always thought she was. Well, pretty nice.
1: So she's growing into her frame now. She's showing what she can really do.
2: Well, she's not that big, but she's going to be a pretty nice horse with time if we look after her.
1: And she's out of your wonderful mare, Alderbeck, so that must be very satisfying as well.
2: Yeah, great. It's a mare that I inherited through a couple of wonderful owners that we had. And, she's doing a good job.
1: And a credit to Nathan as well. It's a Williamson Quinella, and what an effort from his horse to run second after a year away.
2: Oh, yeah, it was phenomenal. She's a wonderful filly. There's no doubt that she'd probably be beating us from now on, but we had one today.
1: I know you're jumping over the fence to get in the photo. Go enjoy it. Congratulations.
2: Thanks very much. Cheers.

0: In a racing at all Williams at a fair there with Maddie and Phil knock it off the favourite punters as well, but yeah, terrific finish. Now, more highlights, talking about Friday Night Lights, the wonderful American Me, just like a good old wine, he just keeps getting better, this horse, and he was able to control one of the features there at Alexandra Park on Friday night.
1: The barrier strands release here in the IRT Spring Cup for 2026. Mickton Teen's blowing the start and better knuckle up. He's can-canned away. Now first out will be American Me to come across to get its back. Will be Jeremiah and there followed by Rubera Judge and two to go. And there followed then by Better Knuckle Up. Getting back in the field then to Mick Constantine and Zachary Butcher will take Merlin to the tail end of the field here. Made a nice beginning. It doesn't want to sit out parks here. Just

Prince Ribeiro, Mark Purden. Then came Better Knuckle up and Abernathy. And Merlin, 47.6 the lead up time, last of the half a dozen. IRT Spring Cup, they sweep across the showgrounds turn. And American Me, setting the terms in front, the son of American Ideal in the hands of trainer Matthew White. Leads from Jeremiah in the trail, the son of Lazarus, and three back is Rubera, and always be Mickey Gelding as they swing, and then the back half of the field, Better Knuckle up by Better's Delight, McConstantine by Down by the Seaside, and the stallion by Art Major Merlin. He's still back of the tail, 31-7 opening quarter. American Me brings them down to the Judge Bell, and one to go on to the IRT Stables corner there. Homeward lap now in the IRT Spring Cup. In the trail, Jeremiah coming away from the pegs there. Ribera to sit out park. Better Knuckle up will take 1-1 cover. McConstantine the inside and still under nice reins. Merlin back of the tail. Second quarter, 30.4. American Me into the back over Jeremiah. Rubera's inching closer in the park spot. Then in the 1-1, Better Knuckle up. Merlin, he wants to go faster. He's back last. And McConstantine, three pegs as they pace to the end of the back straight in the Spring Cup. And it is American Me. Rubera up on the outside, two lengths away. Jeremiah's going to wait the HR Fiskin passing lane here. McConstantine, now Merlin's about to go around. Better Knuckle up. 27.5 down the back. American Me will bring them for home. Better Knuckle up gets around the outside of Rubera. Jeremiah the inside. Merlin's about to draw out wide now. It's American Me by two. Better Knuckle up and Jeremiah. Merlin, they chase hard. American Me's in front, trying hard. Better Knuckle up and Jeremiah. Merlin, American Me, American Me, and he turns back the pages.

0: 4.7.
1: Meddy, I ran out of words for this horse because he's just such a neat horse. Everyone wants to own a horse like him. He just goes out there, 9 years old. What an exceptional win in the Spring Cup this year.
2: Oh, yeah, he's an old marvel. He wouldn't think he's had the racing he's had and the age he is. He's pretty sprightly. So, yeah, pleasure to have him in the stable.
1: Talk us through the run because he always puts himself in it early.
2: Yeah, that's right. He's back to his forte tonight, you know, the 22 stand, and such a good beginner. And just stepping good and getting across as easy as we did was the winning of the race, I think.
1: In terms of going forward with him now, obviously things like the Holmes DG and the like, have you come up with a plan with his connections?
2: Look, we're not looking any further past the Holmes DG. We'll just sort of get this race and then race in a fortnight out of the way and then work it out from there.
1: You and the team are getting to know him really well. You mentioned he's lovely to have in the stable. As a racehorse, in terms of work, what do you have to put into him, or is he pretty natural in that aspect?
2: Pretty natural, Nicole. He's a good doing horse, so he

0: Yeah, wonderful old campaigner, America Me. Certainly been on the racetracks for a fair few years now, here, there and everywhere, really. Of course, started off in the CD, and he's had a few different barns that he's been in. He's certainly been up and down the country in terms of his racing, as Aaron White pointed out in the call, a previous Invercargill Cup winner. He's been here, there and everywhere, but you'd have to say still racing great and able to fend off that wall of Purdon Phelan challenges with the aid of that brilliant start. We know he's a terrific standing start horse and really was able to dictate terms there and hold on. So great result for the connections, but you'd have to be pleased with the way the Purdon horses got home, the Purdon Phelan horses, and Merlin getting home out wide there for fourth. Charlton is where we head for race number two. Not too far away here. I could give you some tips from Lachlan McIntosh. 6, 5, 4, and 2. He is our race caller. He is with your favourite here. Number 6 over the line. 6 to beat 5, 4, and 2. A little bit of value there on the second line for Lachlan, a horse who's been pretty easy in the beating, I'd have to say. Skippy's delight, but Lachlan's found a case for it. 6, 5, 4, 2. All right, we'll get on course on the back of this. We continue to build to our first thoroughbred meeting of the day, the Bull. It is the Bull in action today. They get underway just after 3:20. But here's race number two from Charlton. Leader.
1: Drawn out a little wide in gate 6, but should be better for the recent racing. It's been 280 into 230, 240 right now. Have a dash, Joe. Herbie looking for an early double. 380 out to 440. Talk in the USA for Peter Manning Stable. Luke Sutherland driving 440 in from 7. It's been a significant market correction. And then the Mildura visitor Fleur Balor off a last start win at 5. Tex goes bang off a last start win as 12. And then Skippy's Delight, who's at 15 and out to big odds for the others. My Bella is at 40-1 in from 60, not without a fluky chance, and 80-1 for Miss Doobie. Gate swings around the turn. The Cricket Club Hotel Pace, race 2 Charlton, they're almost set. Standing by for the light on the high gain gate. There it is. They're on their way. From the inside, Fleur Bella driven hard, trying to hold up. Away nicely, My Bella. And toward the middle, showing good speed, was Skippy's Delight. Ranged up alongside of Fleur Bella, but won't get by into the first turn. Miss Doobie, the lone back row runner's been able to push up into a nice trailing spot. Three back on the outside on settling. Have a dash, Joe. Followed up in turn by Tex Goes Bang, getting up along the peg line, Talk in the USA and settling at the tail over the line, went back early on. The favourite settles last as around 20 off the leader. Speed not over quick early on, they sorted out their positions pretty quickly and they passed the mile marker. Fleur Bella's in front. Jack Law's able to tap the brakes now after pushing the pole marker up along the pegs to lead. Second on its back, Miss Doobie, and a mid-race move from Tex Goes Bang, going up to get outside of the leader, so Skippy's got delight. Can get the one out, one back trail. On the pegs is My Bella, fifth. Three back on the outside lane was Have a Dash Joe. Over the line, the favourite tracks it up. And Talk in the USA, who's been specked at odds, was quick to get back to the inside lane from the outside of the arm and is a joint last as they head into the straight. 31 seconds first quarter after a 36.1 lead time and up to get the bell in the Cricket Club Hotel Pace. The leader, Fleur Bella, looking for back-to-back victories. The Mildura train pacer leading by a metre. Tex Goes Bang, also a last start winner, sitting outside of the leader. On the pegs third, Miss Doobie awaits on her exit chance on the Retke Development Sprint Lane as they head toward the GMG Financial Group turn. They've got 800 to go. No moves yet. Skippy's Delight's in the 1-1 around My Bella. Sixth and still sitting in Haverdash Joe. Over the lines waiting for it to go for the toe up as Haverdash Joe makes a move into the Bendigo Bank back straight the last time. And on the pegs getting into the between runners Talk in the USA, still held up and still last as they bunch up. 30.4, 61 for the half. Leader, Fleur Bella. Let a meter. Tex Goes Bang's a tough customer and he ranged up alongside. Three deep joining in. Have a dash, Joe. Over the line, the favourite getting a nice three wide trail up. Behind the leader, Miss Doobie waiting on the sprint lane. In the middle, just starting to yield ground. Skippy's Delight peeling deeper. Talk in the USA and held up My Bella. 28.6 down the back and out deep. Have a dash, Joe. Swept up to Tex Goes Bang. Over the lines, trying to wind up deeper. Have a dash, Joe took the lead from Tex Goes Bang, who's fighting on. And deep wrap was over the line, still getting home. Oh, galloped Haverdash Joe. So over the line, we'll get up and win. Over the line first, Tex Goes.

0: Rose Bang second. Out deep talk in the USA. I think third in front of Miss Doobie in a good finish. My Bella was close up on the sprint lane. Haverdash Joe was right there until it broke late. Skippy's Delight knocking up Fleur Bella after leading up. 30 seconds the last quarter. And they've got 159.6 for the mile rating on the Cricket Club Hotel pace. Well, it was an interesting battle there around the turn where Tex Goes Bang, who'd sat park, was joined by Haverdash Joe. And coming off its back was Over the Line. Looked to be just battling at the 150 Over the Line. And then Haverdash Joe broke. So Over the Line's been able to sweep up, take the front. Tex Goes Bang, battled on well.
1: Well, another favourite home here on Trackside on a Monday. Things are going very well for the favourite backers at the stage, I must say. 6478. Having said that, you'd have to think you've been a bit stiff there on Haverdash Joe, who was the second favourite. I think he was going to go very close to winning before losing the plot there halfway at the straight and going off stride. Unfortunately for James Herbert, said he was going to take a little bit of reeling back, but in the end it'll be 6-4-7-8, 6-4-7-8, and that the favourite was able to score. Now the big Saturday here on Trackside has just gone. We are Group 1 racing in Australia, and a horse that has promised so much has yet to have tasted Group 1 victory. That all changed on Saturday, and the Rupert Clark Angel Capital finally got it done.
2: Set now. Ready, gates crash, and they're racing in the Sir Rupert Clark. Lady Shenandoah from one began really well with Regal Award, and they match motors in the early strides. Feroce's up there with also Evaporate Sepals, and Sun God got to about sixth. For the backers, Yellow Jersey, who's deep. Then came Angel Capital, Warnie the Fence. Then Von Hawk, Recon, Persian Spirit, Planet Red, War Machine, Tom Kitten. And at the tail of the field, Sabage. Regal Award the leader, 900 metres to go. Swings to the side of the course for Lockie Nindorf, three quarters of a length in front from Evaporate. Two for the backers, Sepals, third outside of Lady Shenandoah. Then came Feroce, Sun God, a length and a quarter. Yellow Jersey. Then came Warnie, Angel Capital, Recon, Von Hawk, Persian Spirit, War Machine, Tom Kitten. Towards the end, Planet Red and Sabage is at the tail of the field. Regal Award, 500 metres to go. Let Evaporate by a length and a quarter and kept them moving. A length and a half, Sepals last year's winner, then Lady Shenandoah on the fence from Sun God Feroce. Angel Capital hook wide from Warnie. Von Hawk, Yellow Jersey, Recon behind them, then War Machine. Regal Award straightens 250 out. A run for Lady Shenandoah up on the inside. Sepals battles on, and behind them Angel Capital right down the outer. Regal Award approaching the 100. Sepals and Angel Capital the outside. The Enigma himself, Angel Capital, takes the lead and wins. From Sepals, Regal Award, Lady Shenandoah. Feroce next, then came Warnie. Back behind them, Von Hawk, Sun God, Tom Kitten, Evaporate, Recon, Persian Spirit, Sabage, Planet, Red War Machine, and Yellow Jersey. At the tail of the field today, he's delivered.
3: What a special win, Ben. Today is the day for this guy. How good was that?
4: Yeah, finally, this horse has sort of praised his ability from day dot. I just knew today, like, it's the first time he's been in a suitable race where I just thought everything would go to plan and right conditions. Then we got here this morning, they cut the track in half on us. He needs all the track he can get. Wasn't too happy about that, but we found a race of good speed. He got into a good rhythm, and obviously Chris is a master at setting these horses for these races, and he looked a picture in the yard when I got on him. He had a little pig root going out on the track, and then he just rolled to the barriers beautifully in the zone. Stephen Arnold rides him a lot of work down here and does a great job on him. The ability's never been the question with him. He's a very good colt, as you've seen there today, but he's just so big and he's such a brute, and yeah, he's not an easy horse to ride, but when things go his way, you've seen what he can do.
3: You've been along for the ride from day one to come here to do that, and you've got to be proud of him in a way, don't you? He's not the easiest horse to manage.
4: Yeah, no, and he's always been like it. So he's just not the... He just needs to chill out a little bit, which he's come a long way. But he's raced against the best company all the time, and he's stiff not to have won a Group 1 up until now. As I said, the ability's there with him. When things go his way, he's a very, very good horse.
3: He deserves it. You deserve it. Well done, Ben, on the two group ones today.
4: Thank you. Thanks a lot.
5: Darren Beedman, congratulations. It's been a mighty afternoon for the team. Relief is the story out of your strapper's mouth. What is it from you?
6: Yeah, exactly all that. I'm sure Chris and the Yulong team and Mr. Zhang, you know, he's invested heavily in Australia and, you know, they've had the up this horse, you know, he's promised so much, but just, you know, bad luck in running and things haven't gone right. And this was just the perfect race in the set, the way the race was set up. They went strong pace up front. He was able to get him to the outside, go through his gears, and lovely ride by Benny and a wonderful effort by the team here in Melbourne, Lizzie and all the gang.
5: Stable has an amazing depth of talent in its ranks, but it gets to work with the creme de la creme of jockeys in our country. How vital is the partnership with Ben Malham been to figure out the new codes to this guy?
6: Yeah, no, Benny, like he rode him early days, and you know, whenever he had the opportunity to ride him, he has, and he showed a lot of confidence and faith in the horse, and there wouldn't be too many jockeys that would be able to have the key to unlock the gift that he's got, the horse. And now Benny's riding probably in career best form, and he looks strong and fit, and it was a good round performance all round.
5: As a grade of the saddle yourself, what do you see in Ben's arsenal that makes him the hand in glove fit for Angel Capital?
6: Oh look, he's a very good horseman, and he's strong. Like, you need a strong rider on this horse to not manhandle him, but get him to work with you. And as you know, we said, you've just got to ride the horse, not the race. And that way the cards will fall your way.
5: Darren, congratulations. Great to see Angel Capital, the Group 1 winner.
6: Good, thanks, Nige.
1: Yeah, awesome to see him get that Group 1. It's a good race, isn't it, the Sir Rupert Clark. He should have won it last year, let's be honest. He was very unlucky last year. It's been a real head-scratcher that he hasn't won one until this point, but he got it done there on Saturday for Yulong, who just keep kicking goals, and Chris Waller, who just keeps winning Group 1s. Angel Capital, the winner there. Off to Victoria, not Group 1 racing, far from it, but a good afternoon coming up at the Bull. It's Warrnambool, and we're going to take you to racing.com and Mounting Yard coverage as we get set for the first of the day.
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8: Yeah, it's a genuine drop back, isn't it? It was fourth up 2,400 metres. Didn't have a lot go right on that occasion. Caught wide and off the track. Comes back

0: couple of these down the bottom today.
1: We move on to Cold Train, a long-time maiden EV at Casterton last time out.
0: Yeah, he's placed now 7 of 27, but zero wins is the big query, isn't it, when you're a 27-start maiden. So only going to strip fitter third up, and that third placing was behind For Your Own Good. And that form, you could argue, isn't too bad because For Your Own Good then went to Adelaide and won again, but was well adrift of that horse. Another one who has put in a good run recently but does need to improve to be winning and suggest off what we've seen, that's going to battle.
1: Halimo went close here last time, over 1,700.
0: Yeah, it was a really good run. That was first up as well. It was on a heavy. It was at this track, as you say, behind La Plume Rapide, who I'm not sure how strong that form will end up being. La Plume Rapide was a long-time maiden, but it was a good win. Did have every opportunity on that occasion and did narrowly go down. Draws well, Linda on board, strips fitter. A good track you wouldn't think is going to be too much of a concern, and in a race that probably falls away after the top couple, it's a chance.
1: Los Bravos, up in trip for the third career start, yet to threaten over shorter.
0: Yeah, hasn't shown a great deal, has it? It is the third up in the regards to going to the races, but did have a little bit of a gap between the first and second up runs. The last time out was pretty plain over that mile. It's going to improve, hopefully, out to 2,000, but it's got a long, long way to improve. Doesn't look to be a lot of the horse either, looking at getting around the mounting yard.
1: The five is Tamward, one of a few runners throughout today's card who's on a 7-day backup from the Hamilton meeting last Monday.
0: And it was okay there, wasn't it? Closed off okay to be well beaten, but beat a few home. Where does it go from there? Back out to 2,000. Just hasn't shown enough to say that it's going to be a live winning chance for me today. I think it's battling around fair enough. Going to the 2,000 is probably the right call. I don't think it's sharp enough to win over a mile, but has had a few chances now and would another one who needs to improve.
1: The sixes are scratching, so we move on to Greystone, the seven, who was well beaten in her three starts to date and is second up today.
0: Yeah, another one at a big price. Went around in the Captain Redbeard race last time out here at Warrnambool, 1,400 metre maiden. Now, Captain Redbeard goes around today. We'll talk about that horse a little bit more later, but this horse was well adrift. So quickly up in trip, has shown very, very little in three starts.
1: Missalia made good ground late, I thought, at Warwick, Nabil.
0: Yeah, Missalia was solid making that ground as well. And it was off the back of a solid enough run at Mildura over 1,400. I think getting out to 2,000 metres is going to be the key for this horse. And getting back to a good surface as well, well, that shouldn't be a problem because those two improved placings have both come on this ground. So this is one that absolutely you want to include and is one to keep in your selection.
1: Rolling on the River on the 7-day backup as well from the mile last time.
0: Yeah, didn't show a great deal over the mile in that Just My Lot race. Just got back and sort of whacked away fairly. Going to the 2,000 now, it's got the opportunity to show further improvement. And that's what the stable will be looking for, but probably didn't do enough first up for me to be saying this is a genuine winning chance here today.
1: The 10 is a colt who I think many of you at home will be keen to see in the mounting yard. This is King Snitz lining up for Shane Jackson. Declan Bates on board. Third up here, the punters are keen.
0: Yeah, nice colt by Snitzel, who gets out to 2,000 metres, third time at the races. He's up on his toes a little bit. He's got the pre-race earmuffs on, as you can see there. But the two runs have been profiling nicely for a race like this. Stepped out to 1,700 metres last time out and was just very green and still learning how to get the job done, but worked home quite nicely, or worked through the line quite nicely regardless. Going to 2,000 looks ideal. He just needs to be on his best behaviour when they get out there and take some natural improvement, particularly with the manners, and he will be very, very hard to beat in what looks a limited race.
1: And we finish out with Winter Arc. Ledden tried hard here last time.
0: This is another horse in its first prep and looks pretty well placed in what is a soft race. Now, fourth up, as you say, last time out, led third. It was in that La Plume Rapide race, but do get the feeling that this horse is probably the better of the horses who have come through that La Plume Rapide race, which included Halimo, who we talked about a little bit about earlier. I think it'll go forward. It'll be hard fit. 2,000 metres being by Fiorente looks ideal. And I hope that getting from heavy to good will be some level of improvement as well, particularly being an on-pacer. So it's my second tip.
1: You
2: are great to have those thoughts from the mounting yard. Of course, we will have them all day as much as we can get them to you thanks to racing.com as we're about to kick things off at the ball. Adam Crittenden there today. He is with the favourite. It's a very strongly backed favourite, so a fair bit of confidence around the local here, number 10, King Snitz, into 175. A colt by Snitzel, Winter Arc, riding commission for Adam, 10, 11, 8, and 3. 10, 11, 8, and 3 kicks off the early quaddie. Today, let's start things rolling at Warrnambool. If you're on the shorty, good luck to you. King Snitz is his name as we get on track.

0: Gracing.com, the first out of the bull.
1: Greystone, gate three, goes in riderless. Alimo up into barrier four. There's Coltrane going in. So just a couple more to load. Massalia and Los Bravos. And then they'll be right to go in the first event of the day. So a good four track with the rail in the true. Massali has gone up into a middle draw and here's Los Bravos going up into the widest barrier and the field is set and ready to go. Just got to get the gate shut behind Los Bravos, which they do now and they're ready. The first is the choice is Flooring Warrnambool Maiden. Starter presses the button at the 2,000 metre start and they're underway. And the favourite left pretty well, King Snitz. He's going to be in the front half at least as they head into this first turn. Only a short run to it from this start point today with the rail out. Tamwood for the moment had the front with King Snitz, a Coltrane and Winter Ark. So there's four across the track there. Greystone in fifth, Roland on the river sixth on the inside. And then came Massalia and Halima, who's just got his mouth open a bit. All together now and Los Bravos are the last pair as they make their way into the back. But it's the Mount Gambier-trained Coltrane who had the lead from Winter Ark as they head inside the 1,300. So not a lot between that front pair. They led with King Snitz, who's found a beautiful position in running after they've settled down. He's one off the fence in about a share of third place there with Tamwood on his inside. Greystone and Roland on the river were the next pair. Then Massalia and Halimo all together now and Los Bravos as they continue to roll along the back. So they've passed the 1,000-metre point. And it's just a steady gallop at best. Winter Ark off the rail has just taken a narrow lead here from Coltrane. King Snitz is well and truly poised. He's been afforded every hope. The odds-on favourite for Bates in third, Tamwood fourth, then Greystone rolling on the river and Massalia. Los Bravos and Halimo, the second favourite. He's a fair way off the front considering it hasn't been a strongly run race and the last one is all together now. They've passed the 600 and Winter Ark and Coltrane are the co-leaders, but Bates gets moving here on King Snitz. He's already three wide and closing on the 2 litres. Greystone a length away with Tamwood rolling on the river. Massalia and Halimo headed the others around the turn. Winter Ark just about joined by King Snitz. Is Massalia putting in a burst out wide and then followed by Tamwood and rolling on the river. King Snitz drew to the front, 200 to go and gets away from Massalia. Los Bravos and out wide all together now, but the favourite's going strongly up to the 2,000 today. King Snitz. And he wins well. King Snitz by 2.5 lengths. Los Bravos has done a good job to get into second. Third all together now and fourth Massalia. They were followed by Winter Ark. Next in was Coltrane and Roland on the river. Further back came towards the end Tamwood and Greystone and Halimo's pulled up with a bit of an issue here. Just past the post, ended up running last.
0: No dramas at all. That's a dominant win, as the market suggested it would be. And the pride of Jenny Colours, Declan Bates and King Snitz waltzes away. Good run. Los Bravos, first run over ground, improving as they often can do, third up and up to a trip there. And there was a bit of speaking for him late as well. So 10, 4, 1 and 8 over the line. 10, 4, 1 and 8. Okay, let's get to a new venue. Over to New South Wales we go and Grafton the first of the day. And you can see there on screen the hot runner is Turpin's Torment. Turpin's Torment has been well bagged into $2.60. Brass Band holds the favouritism at the Mo. Terry Spargo, I think, might be in the box today. And he is 2.6, 3, and 8. So certainly around those runners at the pointy end of the market for Terry. 2.6, 3, and 8. 2.6, 3, and 8. First of the day. We're on a soft five at Grafton. We also have Narromine coming our way as well. And we've just got that first race down at Warrnambool with an emphatic win to the favourite. Gee, it's been a good hour or so since we came on air for the favourite backers. I can tell you that if you like taking the shorts, you'd be well ahead if you've been with us for the last hour. We just know that won't continue throughout the afternoon. Good luck here, though. 250 plays 260, Brass Band and Turpin's Torment. But Turpin's Torment certainly has been the firmer as they load up. We'll get on track. Sky Thoroughbred Central. This is the first out of Grafton.

0: one, mate, even though he probably should have nearly got the money the other day.
1: Yeah, yeah, he's definitely had a few chances to get the win, but yeah, hopefully he can do it today.
0: Not a favourite is the six now, Turpin's Torment. He's into favourite now, so can he get out of Maiden Company? Earlier favourite, Brass being 260 on tab, $3.60 in the 250, Turpin's Torment, 6235.
2: Yeah, pump 2-6, 3-8.
0: Let's go to Terry Spargo. This is the first here at Grafton.
3: A Maiden at set weights. Fabulous Fiano moves in. Winkers for the first time today, replacing Blinkers. And we wait for the red light.

0: Fiano working to second, Savannah Golden Boy third on the heels of The Speed. Follow That Dream is fourth, followed by Turpin's Torment on the outside of Brass Band and Long Hot Summer a length and a half away. Still, it is a crawl, travelling the side, Armory in front. The rider of Follow That Dream takes off now, and she moves up on the outside of Armory when they leave the half-mile marker behind. Fabulous Fiano running third. Savannah Golden Boy, the blue and white on the fence. Turpin's Torment, the green colours, deeper out. Brass Band, who jumped the favourite, is angling away from the rail, needs an out, is still three and a half lengths off the lead, and Long Hot Summer whipped them in when they came to the top of the straight. Follow That Dream on the outside of Armory. Then Savannah Golden Boy, Brass Band back closer to the inside. Turpin's Torment out wide. Follow That Dream led past the furlong. Brass Band is getting up on the inside. Brass Band going to Follow That Dream. Turpin's Torment ran to third, but Brass Band drawing clear. Brass Band too good. Beat Follow That Dream. Turpin's Torment, Savannah Golden Boy, Armory, Fabulous Fiano, and Long Hot Night.
1: Yeah, too good. It didn't look right down the back. It did not look right whatsoever. She was in a little bit of an awkward posse then. He wanted to get his head up and over race, but he was just too good. Follow My Dreams, really good. First start for Jason Rolich. She'll win one for the stable. Only a lightly raced mare, newcomer. Turpin's Torment, no excuses today. And Savannah Golden Boy. But all honours with the winner. He looked enormous in the yard. He raced to that. Like I said, it didn't go right for him down the back. But Tiff just bite at a time, waited for a split come at the 200, and it was woof, off you go.
2: Yeah, Gary, like you said, they kind of walked across the back, and I was a little bit concerned. This horse had his mouth right open through the run, and he was kind of pulling a little bit. And when Follow the Dream took off and put a little bit more speed into the race, that kind of really helped him. She was kind of held up there for a while. She had to switch back to the inside, and he's been a bit of a thinker, this bloke, but they've tried to ride him but quiet. They've ridden him forward. They've done everything on him, but it's good for him to get out of maiden company today.
1: I know. Troy Smetzer is a stable rep for Renita, and Renita would be tickle pink with that.
3: Yeah, she'd be very happy, obviously. It's been a long time coming, so Tiff rode him a treat today, so yeah, it's nice to get the maiden out of the way.
1: Yeah, she's rode him a little bit quieter today, and he wanted to get his head up and half charge the bridle, but she brought him back, and I think the beauty about him, she just waited and waited.
3: Yeah, exactly right. He was a little bit aggressive the other day when he didn't have a bum to follow, and today obviously the plan was just to try and switch him off, and yeah, she did that to perfection.

0: everything she gets.
1: What give this fella a bit of confidence, Troy? You know as well as what I do and Renita, when they can get out of maiden company in some struggle, they just confidence, isn't it?
0: Yeah, exactly right. Hopefully he puts a couple together now, but yeah, he's been racing really consistent, so very happy to get the win out of the way.
1: How's the stable up there? How many's Renita got in work, mate?
0: 32 in work. Stable's going really well. Had a winner at the Sunny Coast last night. Yesterday, sorry, and yeah, very happy.
1: I always say they present absolutely immaculate in the yard, and that's her trait.
0: Yeah, she's very hands-on. She rides a lot of work. We've got a good team behind us, and a lot of supportive owners, and yeah, very happy.
1: You and her spent a long time in Hong Kong, didn't you?
0: Yeah, we're both there for 6 years. Yeah, riding track work and that sort of stuff. So learn a lot there, and yeah, it's nice to bring it back here.
1: Well done, mate.
0: Thank you.
1: Yeah, lovely lady Renita. Their partners, her and Troy, and they spent a long time learning the trade in Hong Kong. And like I said, they got a big team there and got a winner up yesterday. But he wanted to charge the bridle, but she's an experienced jockey, this young lady, and she just wouldn't let him really charge and come back. And you could see at the 200 when she just said, I'll just wait back here. And that was the end of the story. So the Atron good follow that dream.
2: Yeah, Jason Riley.
1: I'll tell you what, I don't know what he paid for her, but I've seen him over the years buy a cheapie and win a race with him.
2: He's a very good trainer, Jace Riley. He gets all those kind of cheap horses and he wins a few races with him. And she's probably a horse to follow out of the race. So follow that dream and put that one in your black book. But he's a bit of a funny horse. He looks like he might resent the tongue tie a little bit, this bloke too. But Tiffany will be able to talk about this. Nice ride, Tiffany. He looked a little bit awkward over the back. He had that mouth wide open. It didn't look like he was pulling too hard, just had an awkward mouth about him.
3: Yeah, he came out of the barriers today and wanted to put his head down and relax. And I thought, beautiful, we'd get cover. And then sort of when that leader let one go around and put the brakes on it, did have us in a few awkward strides there. But from there on, it was probably just a matter of plotting a path. And he is a funny horse. It was probably good that he was held up and showed a really good sprint late, so a very deserving win. Really good placement by the team, and yeah, grateful for the opportunity.
2: That might be the key to ride him, just keep him locked away and just present him late.
3: Yeah, look, he's a thinker. He's a thinker, and he didn't have a chance to think about the winning post too much today until he went past it. So, no, it was good. He's got that win on the board, and I'm sure he's got many more.
2: Okay, mate, you got a good ride in race three. Good luck.
3: Thank you.
1: Yeah, riding really good, that young lady, and been coming down here a good bit. So two beats, 8, 6, and 5. John across the line. That's race one done and dusted here.
4: Yeah, nice ride, wasn't it? She can certainly steer one home. Tiffany Brooker, win 416 in her career, and she's always had a pretty good strike rate, has Tiffany Brooker. And first of three rides there today, and a job well done for the favourite backers, Brass Band. It's 2, 8, 6, and 5, first of the day at Grafton. Back shortly, we'll be heading to Charlton on your Monday here on Trackside.

0: They call him the Great White Blaze, and he's living up to every word of it. Sweet Lou was speed, style, and sheer brilliance. Over 3 million earned on the track, a legend behind the gate.
1: Arafura's flying! Arafura got up! That's an enormous win!
0: Now his foals are bringing the fire. 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

You're Trackside on a Monday. Great to have you with us. Of course, weigh in tonight from 8. The team will look back at a very busy weekend.

0: end. They'll have a fair bit to cram in there tonight, I would imagine, Guy and Emily and the team. Tonight they'll be looking back at Trentham, the metric mile knockoff winning there on a very testing track. Some good action out of Ellerslie, a very smart Colts system of play. And no doubt they'll be looking back at the 2 days at the jumping carnival at Te Araha. Big day yesterday, of course, with the Australian Raider Christmas winning the big one. And Group 1 action from Australia as well at Caulfield. So yeah, there'll be a fair bit to dissect tonight. 8 o'clock on the dot here on Trackside. Third of the day at Charlton, a very open race. Caller, we have got Lachlan McIntosh. His numbers are 8, 1, 2 and 5. 8, 1, 2 and 5 as we head to him for the third at Charlton.
1: Back row runner. We've got Sean O'Sullivan just out of the bike making a last minute adjustment to She's a Blue Chip, the pole marker. And as soon as this gear alteration's been completed, we'll have them moving up for the third event here at Charlton. So third leg of the early quaddie. So if you're still going in your early quaddies, you need the favourite number one in race one, the first leg. And the previous, the second leg, going the way of the favourite, the six over the line. So it's a popular start to the early quaddie so far. Sean O'Sullivan's finished his work adjusting the gear on She's a Blue Chip, and the starter, Mr. Fino, is about to call them forward for race number three on a 9-race card here at Charlton this afternoon. Wide open betting race this third event, $4 the field with the tab fixed odds betting. They're moving up. The Welcome Probus members celebrating 50 years pace. The back rowers trailing up Ellie Joe, Miss Malachite. Six off the front, two trailers off the back. And they're moving up well here at Charlton for the third. So race three of the day, favourite inside back row, Ali Joe, Jackie Barker for the Julie Brimicam stable. Really going to win the previous with Haverdash Joe, number two, when it broke just late in the piece. And they're all set and ready. This is the third at Charlton. And the wings fold back on the high gain gate. They're away. Fast out toward the outside. Taste it. And it's going to zoom across, find the front from She's a Blue Chip at Stablemate. Moving up to second, Scardy in pursuit of the lead role, but not able to get by into the first turn. In fourth position, Good Time May. And fifth over on the inside, Ellie Joe, the favourite. On the outside of it, Miss Malachite, the other back row, is settling down sixth. And then the free-legged Tubi Gold, who's second last one off. And restraining to the rear was the Ladybird. They sort out their positions, approaching the 1,200-metre marker. And after flying off the arm, Taste It, looking to slow up. 29-6 first quarter, the final mile. Second, Scardy, is happy to let the leader slow down and they control things to suit themselves through a pretty leisurely second quarter for a mile race. In the box seat, She's a Blue Chip, all ready for the Retke Development Sprint Lane. Fourth, poised, Good Time May. Fifth in the running line, Miss Malachite, around the favourite who's badly hemmed in. Ali Joe in a snooker, three back the pegs. So they head to halfway at the GMG Financial Group turn. The last pair, the Ladybird, who's on the inside of Tubi Gold. They go inside the 800, second quarter, 31.7. And down the Bendigo Bank back straight the final time. Taste It's trying to lead all of the way. Held back to the field. Led a metre and a half to Scardy Park. Third, She's a Blue Chip. Following its stablemate, waiting on that sprint lane exit. Good Time Mace had a good run fourth, about to peel. Trying to flush it out, Miss Malachite. Held up on the inside, Ellie Joe, the favourite with nowhere to go. The Ladybird's in between runners. And peeling deeper, Tubi Gold. Bunching field off the back, 28.8 the third quarter. Taste It, upping the ante, led by a neck. The outside Scardy's hanging tough. Three deep, Miss Malachite. Behind the leader, She's a Blue Chip, about to sprint lane with the favourite, Ali Joe. Good Time May, the Ladybird, both under pressure. Then Tubi Gold in the straight, Taste It under siege. Scardy, the outside, Miss Malachite, the sprint laners. She's a Blue Chip, right up along the pegs. Ali Joe, where to look? Miss Malachite out deep, swept up to take the front from She's a Blue Chip. She's a Blue Chip kicking on, and She's a Blue Chip has beaten Miss Malachite. Third's a big lineup. Scardy are over on the inside, Ali Joe. Not far away, the Lady Bird, and also Good Time May. Weakening out of it late was Taste It, and toward the back was Tubi Gold, 29.5, and they've run the mile in 159.5. Good finish. The sprint laner, She's a Blue Chip, Sean O'Sullivan, has been able to finish on best and score. Had a nice run following its stablemate, Taste It. Got first dibs at the Retke Development Sprint Lane. Miss Malachite off the three wide move. Had to sustain the run out of the running line. Three back through that last quarter. Loomed up to take the lead, but with fresh legs, she's a blue chip. She's been able to knuckle down nearer the inside and finish on a little bit too well for the nine, Miss Malachite. And sixes run third, which was Scardy, who sat parked and battled it out bravely. Ellie Joe was over on the sprint lane, deep in on the pegs, in fourth, the favourite. 1968, 1968 on the Welcome Probus members.
0: She's a blue chip home there, third out of Charlton. A bit of a grinding old battle to the line that was. 1968, another brand new venue. We are kicking off as we head to Narromine. It's a new thoroughbred meeting, the third of the three that we're covering across the afternoon, along with Warrnambool and also Grafton as well. And Sky Thoroughbred Central, a nice long lead in 45 and a half out from the first. I can give you Ben Walker's tips from Sky. He's 6-3, 12 and 8. 6-3, 12 and 8. Let's get on course. Sky Thoroughbred Central, race one, Narromine.
2: Yes, yes. All right, that was a look at them for the first here at Narromine. Your Tabfix favourite is with Silver Dream for Lou Merry. We're hoping to catch up with him shortly. Quaint is a touch easy now. It was $2.30, now $2.60. Hazakar holds its mark on the third line of betting as an $8 Tabfix chance. But let's hear about this filly and how she's done in her break. I know I was very keen on her on debut. And she looks to present herself nicely. Let's hear from Lou.
3: Yeah, Lou's been kind enough to come over. He's on strapping duties as well, so I appreciate you coming over. She looks to have strengthened up over the break, and what she did there in the first preparation was just natural ability. Finds a suitable race today.
4: Yeah, she's a filly. She's scratched my head a couple of times. She's been very hot and cold at track work, and that's where we gave her the two tries this preparation and tried to switch her on a bit more in the second try. I think she's a filly that will only improve with time and distance. I think she'd be she'd be well placed today.
3: Where do you see her in the run? The draw's a little bit awkward.
4: Yeah, I'd say she'll. I'd like to see her in the first four or five. It's a good tree. You don't want to be too far away, I'd say. If she's in the first four or five and gets a nice drag into the straight, you know, I'd be happy.
3: What about Nor-Nor-West later on, the first preparation you've had with this horse?
4: Yeah, that's right. I got him off Alex Martin. He's still in the ownership. Poor Alex broke his leg, so he transferred capital of his horses to me. I just hope we can turn his forms around today. I'm sure that'll cheer him up a bit.
3: He showed a lot at the back end of last preparation. Has he been a tricky horse to figure out since you've had him?
4: No, not really. He was just, I don't know if he had a bit of a virus about a month ago. His coat wasn't quite there, but the last few weeks he's been really good at home and in his track work. His running guard out was pretty good over 1,000. It was a bit sharp for him. Last start he was ridden upside down. It was just rushed to the lead and couldn't finish off. I think today from the barrier he should be able to just bounce and put himself behind the leaders without doing no work, and back in grade two should help him a lot.
3: And race number six, Chess Time. That was a hell of a win first up.
4: Yeah, she's a very consistent mare. I think we found a key with her to us late in the preparation. She just needs to be ridden cold, and she can get a bit strong when she's exposed too early. She just needs to be held back for as long as you can, and then she's got a wicket and a foot late. So same again, she got a very good barrier today. She do no work from there, and if she likes a good tree, she'd be hard to beat.
3: Three good chances throughout the day. Which one are you most confident about?
4: Oh, it's a Chess Time, obviously, after her last start. And then, you know, I really love to see the other two doing something today.
3: Best of luck.
4: Cheers.
2: Thanks for that, Lou. Chess Time, what a genuine mare late. She certainly does have good change up speed and a phenomenal first up win. All right, good money for the grey as it was on debut. I thought I was home and host driving to the races. 215, and as a result, that gets the 3 to 270. Away from that, most holding their position quite nice. A little bit of a drift there on Coolie Rocks.
3: Yeah, I've gone 6-3, 12 and 8. I've just gone the way of Meldira here at a bit of value. I thought there was enough merit in that debut run. I thought she trialled really well. The first trial was a bit inconclusive, but the second trial she closed off under her own steam behind Elson Boy. She debuted then over the 1,000 metres in a race where she started in the market as a $5 chance. Megapixel won the race. She was only beaten three lengths. I think she'll be the big beneficiary of stepping up the extra furlong here today, and $12 on an each way basis, I think you'll get a good sight for your money. I've put the three in for second, which is Quaint. I thought that trial recently was very, very nice. Gets the 3 kilos off, so sets up perfectly with the 54 kilos. Just needs a bit of luck from that draw. The 12 lose horse, Silver Dream, looks to have come back in really good order. Dion LaRue won't claim, but He's been doing a lot of riding for Lou, so no doubt he knows a little bit about this girl. And I've put the 8 in for 4th, which is Cooley Rocks. I think she can only improve off that first up run for the new camp after such a long time off the scene. Comes up with a good draw as well. 6-3, 12-8.

I just need her to be able to build and be sharp enough late. Come here in nice order, but I'm sure that's a reference to the clouds in the sky. There wasn't clouds in the sky when I got here. Now there's quite a few. Silver Dream, definitely. I like this filly. I do think she's talented. I thought she was a certainty on debut as a two-year-old, but it probably just all happened too soon, and she looks to have done really nicely in the break. I do like those winkers going on her too, just to switch her on that little bit. And I think the encouragement in trial number two leading into this, she just may have needed it. The six in Meldrea, your top picks. 1300 looks a real positive for this mare. She was posted very deep on debut.

1,300 metres. They got a nice run to the turn out of the back. Off and racing, Meldra began pretty well. And also showing pace with Final Coast, but it's starting to get back through the field. Azuka is going up handy. Knight's Temper is also getting up into a handy position. And Kneel Down. Kneel Down had gone quickly now and leads Meldra, followed then by Azuka, Knight's Temper, and the next one, Final Coast. Back along the

0: Came final coast, Azuka would have been next in, followed in by Knights Templar Quaint, was always back near the tail of the field. Grandee was a fair way back, and last of all was Life Statement.
1: Oh, the good, better than ready mare scores. Second start for Kieran Hazelton was very good at Dubbo. Prepared sensationally. Doesn't she look enormous? Cooley Rocks, Grant Buckley, 1270, 280. Sat back. Shortest way home. Didn't go around a horse. Scores nicely. Neil Down, very good. Up on top of the speed today, as was the six. They stick on for second and third. And final coast was pretty good.
2: 8-11-6-9, 8-11-6-9, but we have got a black booker, might be the first big black booker of the day. Top tip there for Kian Dickens, who's part of our Sky Thoroughbred Central coverage. The voice you just heard, she's a fantastic judge. She was quite keen on Quaint, and there is Quaint back in the field. Never got one iota of space and has gone to the line. Without being tested whatsoever there for apprentice Anna Weatherlake. So Quaint is the one to jot down from that race. Never saw a daylight, so it's going to be a big watch sec it up. But not today. 8-11-6-9, 8-11-6-9. We will be back with Kian and Ben, Sky Thoroughbred Central, with their coverage of Narramore.

0: 10, so who's drawn next door to Midnight Brilliance. So a bit around, a bit going Midnight Brilliance and Secret Crossing, and I'm hearing it is Secret Crossing that's the main villain out of that pair, and she's the one that's going to be scrutinised by the vet. She's a massive drifter in the market today. She ran favourite in a small field on debut, but she's nowhere near favouritism today. She's gone $7.50 out to $17 on the VOP, so she's more than doubled her price in the last 20 minutes of betting. She's being trotted up here behind the gates. There's no issue with Dean Yendall. He awaits just behind the starting stalls. And cleared to run. So Yendall's being legged back on, so she will take her place. They've loaded Tuscan Rose in the meantime. So just Secret Crossing to rejoin them in the stalls, and they'll be ready for a start. A middle draw for the favourite here, Prime Pattern. And now they're set at the 1400. All ready. Away they go. Prime Pattern was out. Okay, there's no speed from Malavac or Mel Boy after the start. Tuscan Rose showing a bit of speed from a wide gate and is up towards the front with Bow and Ammo, Secret Crossing, and then Mosquillo the inside, and Prime Pattern's nice and handy in fifth position after 300 metres. They were followed by Foo for All and Burrow. Next was Mel Boy, Endless Fury, Malavac, and a length away last to Midnight Brilliance. Tuscan Rose had the front, rolled out a length and a half clear with 900 left to go. From Secret Crossing second, Bow and Ammo in third, and Prime Pattern is in the prime position. Fourth one off the fence, then Mosquillo and Foo for All. Next was Burrow and Endless Fury, followed by Mel Boy, Midnight Brilliance, and the last one is Malavac as they moved off the back. They've headed past the 600, and it's Tuscan Rose, nearly a length on Secret Crossing, her stable mate in second. Prime Pattern under a hold, comes out into a three wide position. Bow and Ammo was next, and then Foo for All, Mosquillo, Endless Fury, Melboy headed the others. The last three not winning chances as they turn for home. Tuscan Rose kicked away from Secret Crossing, so Prime Pattern has to pursue pretty hard, but is now chasing the leader with 200 to go. Tuscan Rose running a bold race. Prime Pattern's drawn up alongside, is level now with 100 to go. Prime Pattern and Tuscan Rose, who won't be shaken off. Prime Pattern, Tuscan Rose, Prime Pattern just. Prime Pattern won it from Tuscan Rose, who was really good in defeat. Four or five lengths away third, Bow and Ammo. Foo for All runs fourth. Then Endless Fury, Mosquillo and Midnight Brilliance ahead of Mel Boy and Secret Crossing, Burrow, and the last one was Malavac.
1: Favourite home, just. Gee, Tuscan Rose gave her plenty to think about, but it will be eight on top. The three-year-old gelding by Rubik, Prime Pattern. You'd think should be a next-up winner. The debutante there, Tuscan Rose, hard-fighting second and a gap to third. It is 8, 11, 1 and 3. Let's go to Grafton. We've got a short price favourite here, number 9, as we link up with some mounting yard coverage. 5 minutes out from race 2 at Grafton.
2: Welcome back to Grafton, race 2. It's a maiden run over the 1,015 and a good maiden too.
3: Yeah, there are a couple of good chances in here. Brief Authority and probably Scrambled and A Columba have got a good chances in this race.
2: Right, now, let's have a look at the top weight, Arabian Legacy. Danny Peasley rides Stevie Bennett. He resumes here, no trials. I've just had a good look at him. I'd be happy enough to just see where he ends up today. He didn't do a lot last prep, so, but he has come back a bit stronger.
3: Yeah, he's kind of got up over the longer distance last preparation. He'll be just a watch today.
2: Two and three are not in the yard. We'll go to the four, Kemuru, Jet New.

In about 2 minutes at 4:10 officially. Three horses they want here. Three horses, Breath Authority. There is the hot runner, very heavily tried. $2.90 and to $2.10. He's by Anders. He's first up since April. He's only had the one run and he is the favourite. But you would have heard a good push for these other two there in our Mountain Yard preview, particularly the 10 Scrambling. He has had support, $4.50. He has also only had the one run, which was back in May. Ran third. He got a very good push there from our team, and he is the top tip with Terry Spargo. He is 10-9-8-7, 10-9-8-7. And the other one also given a good spruik, expected to run well on debut, number 6, Universal Energy, who's also been popular. So that's where the money is around these three, and they all have their friends, so it's going to be an interesting race. So, yeah, maiden over the 1,000 of 15, the second out of Grafton. On the back of this, we'll be back to the harness there at Charlton and Warrnambool coming up, and also a new harness venue in Port Pirie not too far away. Let's get back to them as they start.

at quickly. Karamuru out wide, fast away at quickly, and at the end of 200 metres, Universal Energy, Brief Authority, the rail, Exit Strategy three out, Kanmuru four out. They lead from DeLucy, Miss Wicked Showgirl, Encontre midfield in front of Hey Columba, Hear the Wolf Cry. Final Pretense is well back, scrambling second last. Arabian Legacy whipped them in when they reached the top of the straight. Exit Strategy down to the rail, led Kanmuru. Universal Energy is three out, DeLucy four out. Brief Authority is getting a split now. Got through on the outside of Exit Strategy at the 200. Brief Authority got the split, ran to the lead from Universal Energy. DeLucy scrambling, running on from the back. Brief Authority in front, scrambling too late. Brief Authority beat Scrambling, Miss Wicked Showgirl, Universal Energy, DeLucy, Encontre, Hey Columba.

0: 45 to 50 grade, and punters haven't missed that. She's into odds on. $1.35, all the rage. They're set to go. The Agrite Pace, race 4 Charlton, and they're on their way. From the inside, Aperza trying to hold its ground from Smoking Shannon. Lorimer Major's nearly got across the pair. And on the charge too early on was Chrissy. Lorimer Major gets over to lead. Chrissy's going to take it off it, though. And deeper out going forward, the favourite, Azali Rockstar. Behind the leader at the moment, Aperza, but about to go three back the pegs. Although going up fast here, Sanderson with Azali Rockstar to make a play for the lead. Chrissy's kicking through to keep it at bay. Smoking Shannon can move up into the 1-1. On the pegs, Aperza three back fifth. And backing it up is Feel the Rain. On its outside, Just Like Nugget, the second favourite, back third last. Megawatt's the local is second to last. And Zwick is the last one. Bit of speed early. Gee, 33.2, the lead time. They don't go that quick here very often. I'm not sure that I've seen them go that quick much before. And out on top, through a very fast lead time, is Chrissy. It's copped a bit of pressure early on. Sitting parked on the outside second is Azali Rockstar. Favourites had to earn its keep. They'll need to come up for air and get a bit of oxygen back in the lungs. Behind the leader, Lorimer Major, and nicely positioned, Smoking Shannon in the 1-1. Three back the outside, Just Like Nugget will be liking this tempo. On its inside, Aperza likewise. On the pegs, four back, buried, Feel the Rain. 30 seconds the first quarter. Fast first lap, they hear the bell. Second last is Megawatts, and at the tail end, Zwick. They head into the final lap of the Agrite Pace, and at the GMG Financial Group turn they head. The leader is Chrissy. Leads the way a couple of metres. The outside, Azali Rockstar. Third on the pegs, Lorimer Major. 31.2 the second quarter. So after that fast lead time, they've been able to back it off a bit through the middle. Three back the pegs, Aperza, and launching Smoking Shannon. As Azali Rockstar was put under pressure, this odds-on favourite. You wouldn't want to be on it. It's starting to yield ground, Just Like Nuggets coming into it. Megawatts. Aperza's held up three the pegs. So four the pegs is Feel the Rain. Getting into some clean air, becoming the long way home, and Zwick is last. They work off the back. 29.2, they went down the back. And Chrissy, gee, it's running a race, led by 3 metres. Smoking Shannon, the outside's flat chat. Just Like Nugget is only battling deeper. Behind the leader, Lorimer Major. Very deep then was Megawatts, but in the lane, Chrissy has had to burn the candle at both ends, but is full of running at the 100-metre mark. Out by 8 metres, Lorimer Major, Just Like Nugget. Trying to get through Feel the Rain, but it's going to be Chrissy. Chrissy, a tough performance. Chrissy first, second Megawatts, third Just Like Nugget. So just in front of Feel the Rain and Lorimer Major. Break back to the other Smoking Shannon. Further back in the field to Aperza and Zwick. And Azali Rockstar, the odds-on favourite, has stopped as if shot at the end. It's dropped right out. 29.5 and 157.3 was the mile rating. Set up by a very fast lead time. Last mile wasn't super quick, but gee, that was a fast lead time, 33.2. And Chrissy has been able to lead all of the way. Azali Rockstar came out fast to sit outside of it and had a little look for the front, couldn't get by.
1: Well, it's been a daring drive. He was keen to lead and park the favourite, and he's been driven tough. That horse has earned his carrots tonight, Chrissy, but knew what he was doing because he was far too good and the favourite was gone a long way from home there. But Chrissy just kept on going. 4.75 and 8. 4.75 and 8 out of Charlton. We do have a new harness venue kicking in next as well at Port Pirie. So we'll go there. But on the back of that particular venue, we'll be back to Warrnambool. One of three thoroughbred meetings we've got in play. $2.20 favourite, there, number one, Big V. Linda Meach is on. John Allen on the second favourite, Grifter at $2.70. Declan Bates at $4.20. They are the three favourites of the Jockeys Challenge today. All three have got very good rides. Declan already a winner, but Linda Meach a good book, as you would expect. $2.20 on Big V. We will be with racing.com very soon. That is the third out of the bull. 1,200 metres there next to go. So another harness venue, Port Pirie, is where we're heading. For the first time today, Mark Matthews here, 1.325. Small field with the shorty, $1.50 the money. He is with 1.325. Seabreeze Ladder, $1.50, 1.325. Talking harness, of course. We are well and truly underway with the box seat. I think they've had three shows now, I think, for the new season, three or four. But it's always a good watch to catch up on everything harness. They really do try and cover as much

0: they possibly can. They're the A-team with Matt and Greg and Britt and Michael Guerin as well. So the Whale usually joins in. So all of our harness experts there on a Tuesday night. So you can watch that tomorrow night. Of course, weigh in tonight for the Thoroughbred fans, and they will cover everything that we saw unfold over the weekend. Plenty of talking points and plenty of things to look back on. So weigh in, we'll be doing that. Talking about looking back on from an analytical lens and a stats lens and a numbers lens, you will want to watch Running the Numbers, one of our new shows here on Trackside on a Wednesday morning with Thad Taylor and the numbers guru himself, Stephen Hunt, casting his eye on all the stats and all the ratings and all of that good stuff on a Wednesday morning. But weigh in tonight at 8. How about that new show, The Odd Squad? That was a good fun watch, wasn't it? Well done to the team there last week on a Thursday night. I thought it was good stuff there with Pip hosting things along with Anthony Gelling, and also we had Maya Wilson as well. So yeah, that's I think Izzy Dagg. I was about to say, I think we've got Izzy himself, Izzy Dagg. So of course from the Sports Nation Breakfast Show, and great All Black in his day, and always a bit of fun. Izzy Dagg is joining the team Thursday night, so you won't want to miss that. 6 to 9, he'll have plenty of things to say, and hopefully they can find you a winner or three, particularly on the sporting front as well. Okay, Port Pirie, don't know if we've got our man there or not, but I tell you what, they've only got 5 horses here. They don't seem to be in a hurry, do they? But I'm sure this mobile is about to take off. I think it's in motion. Let's get on track. Mark Matthews with the favourite here, the one, race one at Port Pirie.
1: It's 360 out to $6. Despite racing well, has won 2 of its past 4. Then you have 4, Pharaoh Goddess, 19-23, and Tiger Mumph, 21-71. So the market keen here on the 1, Seabreeze Lad. We'll learn more in a moment. And the mobile's parked up into position. This is the first here of 6 over the 1,609 metres. 2-year-old horses with more no lifetime win races. And they're about to head up towards the mobile for the score up. Welcome everyone to SA Harness Racing Action. Wherever you may be tuning in from, 6 races here at Port Pirie. First about to get underway. No late scratchings to report. And the mobile is picking them up here for race number 1. Heading up, Tiger Mumph, the first one to go up with Sol Wester and Pharaoh Goddess. Seabreeze Lad and Crunch Rules now about to head up and join the line. Favourite drawn, Gay 1, Seabreeze Lad, $2.15. Got as short as $1.40. Back out to $1.55. So they're up and pacing behind the mobile here for race number 1. Good luck, punters. Standing by for a start. This is the first of 6 here at Port Pirie. Favourite the 1, Seabreeze Lad. Standing by. Green light on, we're off and pacing, and Seabreeze Lad easily takes it up in front off gate 1. Goes to the top, leads by about 5 metres, Crunch Rule, Sol Wester goes to third. Next one then was Tiger Mumph, and last of all was Pharaoh Goddess, who now improves to second last down on the marker peg. That's your first call, about 20 metres top end of tail, and the short price favourite takes it up. Seabreeze Lad leads by at least 5 metres to Crunch Rules, 3 metres further back then Sol Wester. Then came Pharaoh Goddess, and at the tail of the field, Tiger Mumph. They're travelling in single file, the first quarter, 29.7. Into the straight they swing with around 1,100 left to run. And Seabreeze Lad, no excuses, the favourite, leads by 3 metres, Crunch Rules. Sol Wester was third, then came Pharaoh Goddess, and Tiger Mumph whips them in. You can press stop and replay the tape. No change in the order. They're out of the straight now with around 800 left to run. Seabreeze Lad doing it as it pleases in front. Leads by about 3 metres. 2 in second position, Crunch Rules. Then came Sol Wester. Next one, Pharaoh Goddess, and Tiger Mumph just being tapped along. Second quarter, 33.4. First half in 63.1. They're approaching the 650, and Seabreeze Lad is the lamplighter. Leads by 3.5 metres to Crunch Rules. Then Sol Wester. Here comes a move now. Pharaoh Goddess pops out, but 15 to make up. And last of all was Tiger Mumph. Swinging onto the side, 420 left to run, and the favourite doing it as it pleases. Seabreeze Lad, a commanding leader, out by 10 in a third quarter.

0: quarter time of 29.2. Crunch Rules goes to second. Then Sal Wester, Pharaoh Goddesses died on its run. Last of all, Tiger Month, they're homeward bound. 170 left to run, and Seabreeze Lad now popped the question, dashed away, put up 12 metres on Crunch Rules, who goes back to the sprint lane. Then Sal Wester, but Seabreeze Lad in front holding them. Sal Wester running on with Crunch Rules, but Seabreeze Lad all the way. The short price favourite scores. Second Sal Wester, I think, about a half a length in front of Crunch Rules. And then a photo for fourth and fifth between Tiger Mumph and Pharaoh Goddess.
1: Well, it was a short price, but I don't think there was a moment of worry in that entire race there. That was as easy as you are ever going to get. Just absolutely bowling along without a care in the world up top. Sprint them home, easy stuff. $1.45, $1.90 on the tote if you've got a little bit of that, but $1.45 on the fixed odds. $1.32, photo for fourth as we have a hot runner alert at Warrnambool. It is the 8 Blue Catcher into $3.90. One of three well-backed runners here, Big V at $2.30, Grifter $2.70, Blue Catcher at $4. That's the mover for sure, but Linda Meach is on the favourite. Let's get some thoughts from racing.com now for the third.
2: And he finds himself racing now in against these sort of more seasoned horses, which is not easy for them to do, but the good horses tend to be able to do it. So we'll give him his opportunity, and I'm sure that he's a really decent horse. So he'll be contesting good races, hopefully, for the next couple of years.
3: Give us your best for the day, mate.
2: I thought that we got even chances all day. I thought that this race, Big V, was a good run first up.
3: Love it, mate. Good luck.
2: Thank you.
3: Let's head upstairs to Adam Crittenden for his call now of race number three.
4: Last three getting set here. Flaws and Sins coming along into gate three, and that will leave Tequila and Grifter. So they'll be the final two to load with a smallish field here in the third of the day. $2.30 Big V, $2.60 Grifter, and Blue Cachoo's firmed into $4. So they're the three in the market here. So Tequila is in. Grifter moved up into the outside stall. They're just about set for the Cass Iron Maiden. Race three, 1,200. Flaws and Sins getting up a bit in gate three. Signal, and they're away. A bit slow, Blue Cachoo off the inside. Grifter had no early speed. Big V was out fast and went straight to the front. Tequila to sit second. Flaws and Sins third. Blue Cachoo railing through. And then Prince Eudora, Caledonian Summer, last or close to it on the inside is Grifter as they get to the 800 point. Big V in control of things though, led by a length over Tequila. Blue Cachoo into third spot, gets onto the back of its favourite or stablemate there, and the race favourite in Big V. Fourth is Flaws and Sins, then Prince Eudora, Grifter second last, and Caledonian Summer is the last one as they come to the home turn. So it's Big V, still nursed along, a half-length leader on Tequila, Blue Cachoo, Flaws and Sins, Prince Eudora wider, Grifter looking for a bit of room, Caledonian Summer is last as they enter the straight, Big V and Tequila, who's gone up to almost join the favourite, two lengths to Blue Cachoo, and then came Grifter, 200 to go, Big V's been headed by Tequila, Tequila at the 100, drew clear from Big V, steaming home is Grifter, it's Tequila in front, Grifter's going to get close, Tequila and Grifter. Grifter's got there. Wow. Grifter got up to win from Tequila. Big V third. Prince Eudora runs fourth. And then Caledonian Summer, Flaws and Sins, and Blue Cachoo weakened out and was the last one in. Oh, it looked like Tequila was almost home in the home straight. But Grifter had had trouble getting out around the home corner and in the early part of the straight. But once he's been able to see daylight here, John Allen, he's really motored in comparison to Tequila in the last 100 metres. And you could see that far out he was going to get close, but it was still debatable whether he would get there. And in the end, a last big stride right before the line has seen him.
1: Yes, he really surged. Grifter really charging to the line. A withering burst, I think we'll name that. A bit of old school racing jargon there. I think that is very apt for what we just saw. Grifter powering over the top of Tequila, who looked home at a huge price. That would have got you up out of your seat. $41 feel for you there. If

0: If you're on that, the shot away looked home at the 40s. Next minute, along comes Grifter. 7-6-1-4. 7-6-1-4. Right, let's get to Narromine. We've got Kian Dick now. Okay, let's have a little play here. The 7. I was mentioning I'm quite a fan of Kian Dickens, who we'll link up with in a second. She's part of our Sky Thoroughbred Central team. She is a very good tipster and particularly can find one at a price. Hopefully we'll get her thoughts on this one, but I can tell you she's got the circle around the 7 as a real value chance. One of the value bets of the day. So if you want to follow her in, 7, 2, 5, and 3. Let's get there now, race 2.
1: His work through the week. So, look, if the ground's not too solid for him and he gets a genuine chance, I think he's a great hope.
2: Best of luck.
1: Thanks, mate.
2: Thanks for that, Clint. Okay, $3 for Snow Dog. Media spin, $3.50, and then a jump out to Sabatino, $7.50.
3: Tell you what, he's a Roosters man as well, Clint. So
2: oh,
3: he would be up and about.
2: Look
3: at the smile on his face when you mention that. Tell you what, they're everywhere.
2: I forgot.
3: They're everywhere. Tony, our cameraman, he's a Rooster. He's got a big smile.
2: Mick, I told him there were no chance without Walker.
3: Mick, another one of our cameramen. He's apparently a Rooster now. They're absolutely everywhere. So
2: I'm also a Rooster now too.
3: I'm not. Fins up. I've gone 6, 2, 3, and 1 here. I'm going to go the way of Wooten Please at a bit of a price. I thought the run there at Wellington last week was good. I love the fact she gets out to the mile now. Every run she's had for Karen McCarroll gives every impression that she wants to get out to this trip. Her only win came over 1,400. Now she stretches out to this trip. I've put the 2 in for 2nd, which is Media Spin. Nice horse, doing good things. Still got a lot to learn, but the ability's there. The 3, Snow Dog, ultra consistent, will get its chance as well. And Born a Glen at a massive price, I think, can run above market expectation. 6, 2, 3, 1.
2: Yeah, I've made a filly and a value. It's good to see that price firm up. $23 now, $16. Best through the line. Last study, we'll need some luck, but I thought it was very encouraging. And hopefully, he's going to prefer this drying surface here this afternoon. 7253 for me. Couldn't leave out Media Spin. I love him. I can't wait to see what he's got next prep. And the way he switches off is really encouraging for him to get over further. So they've got options. 7253 for me. Here's Cole for the 2nd.
4: Already here. Red lights on. Racing now, Born a Glen began well. Broadcast Boogie gone up pretty quickly with Sabatina, and Media Spin is getting back along the rails now. Ophelion is just beside it. Snow Dog comes around them. Wooten Please pretty deep. King Kramer starts to sweep around them very wide. Summer Sonata was next, then came Grave Belief. And last of all was Eclair coming. So they sort themselves out and head down the back now, and Broadcast Boogie leads half a length on Born a Glen. There's a right

0: a long way back. As they race towards the home turn, King Kramer with Armour Sonata, as they race onto the home turn. And they round the bend now, and over on the inside, it is still Broadcast Boogie in front. Grey Belief, down the outside, Snow Dog runs home fairly well. It's Broadcast Boogie still in front. Media Spin comes home well. Grey Belief is right down the outside. Broadcast Boogie, Media Spin is grabbing them. And down the outside with a big run, Snow Dog. Snow Dog, Media Spin, Grey Belief. Then came Ophelion out wide. King Kramer, Sabatina was next in. Broadcast Boogie followed in there by Summer Sonata. Born a Glen with a fairway back with Eclair coming. And the one I've missed in the call that lost the rider, it must have been, let's have a think about this one.
1: All right, 3 beats, 2, 12, and Ophelion grabs a fourth. Now, obviously a riderless horse. They went about a furlong. Jacob Stiff has departed from his mount. That was Wooten Please, the sixth. Hearing that he was straight to his feet, it was interesting. We didn't even notice the fall. I'm not sure if perhaps he's clipped heels quickly. The riderless horse did cause a little bit of interference, anyone wanting to make their run. But hearing Jake's okay, obviously the horse is okay. You can see him there towards the inside of Media Spin. But we will get an update on Jake. So 3, 2, 12, Grey Belief, very good late. And Ophelion, very good warming up. Nicely in for fourth, Ben.
2: All right, Connie's making her way over there. I think they were playing rock, paper, scissors, Connie and Amber, to see who wanted to do the interview. But deserved that Snow Dog, being a model of consistency.
3: Yeah, he still didn't want to win. He has trouble going straight, but yeah, he was good enough today. Oh, what about the flies?
2: They're horrible, aren't they? All your horses ran well there. Grey Belief was fantastic into third, and even Broadcast Boogie gave a bit of a sight.
3: Yeah, she probably wasn't ideal to lead, but obviously she was found herself there. But she hung on, I think. I don't know where she ended up. I didn't see. I was watching Snow.
2: Obviously still a little bit to learn, but it'd been a good little money spinner for you.
3: Nah, he'll be better next. He'll be better next prep. He's come so far this prep, but yeah, he will be better. So it won't be long and he'll go out again anyway.
2: Well done.
3: What Jake says. Thank you.
1: All right.
4: All right, so numbers there, 3-2-12-7. 3-2-12-7, the second out of Narromine. Yeah, hopefully we get more of an update. Sounds like he was A-OK. Jacob Stiff on Wooten Please. Yeah, I failed to see that must have happened very quickly at the start of that race. But never ideal when we've got a riderless horse, but looks as though horse and rider A-OK. 3-2 over the line, 3-2-12-7. Well, the roughie that we circled there with Kian tipping that one at any old odds has run well there for fourth. Hopefully you might have gone a first four, but that'll bolster the exotics. She's good judge, Kian, had a big prize running fourth. Okay, we will take a little break. You're on Trackside One. It is a Monday. And on the other side of this break, we are heading back to, I think, Charlton, are we? Is it where we're going next? Pinjarra, there you go. Harness. I could see the harness on the screen. It's a new venue, Pinjarra. More trots coming up shortly.
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0: at McDermott if you would like some sort of a lead, because I can tell you right now I have not spent any of my hours at night doing the form for Pinjara 5, 7, 8, and 1, but Matt McDermott has, and that's why we can lean on our wonderful teams all over Aussie covering it for you. 5, 7, 8, and 1 anyway, with the fave here, 5 to beat 7, 8, and 1. We will get on course for the first time today, race 1 out of Pinjara.
1: $4 for Just Like Flair, $6.50 Sky Eagle, and $8.50 for Step by Step. A couple of newcomers, Step by Step being one, the other Majestic Breeze, former Interstatus. At Labrador, the favourite here for the first at $2.30. Put back-to-back wins on this track, and a placing two starts ago was unplaced up at GP last start. It's found a very winnable race here. They're about to come up. Thanks, Pat. Race number one of the day. First on the program, the Matt Scott Soakwell's Discretionary Handicap. Ellie Starr on the front with Till the Sun Sets and Step by Step. Labrador's at the 20. Along with Sky Eagle, reinsman Dean Miller celebrating a birthday today, so hopefully it's a prosperous one for you, Dean. Sky Eagle is his charge in this. Just Like Flair's also on the 20. BB Baroque and Saloon together with Majestic Breeze back there on the 30. And Hit Saliva Racing. Slow out Majestic Breeze, standing there also at the start as well was BB Baroque. And running down to the post, it's Till the Sun Sets, who's going to lead comfortably. Sky Eagle driving through between horses to get to second with Step by Step, three deep. Ellie Starr on the inside. Labrador's in behind that group midfield out of the straight, then Just Like Flair Saloon, Majestic Breeze, and a couple away is BB Baroque. Well strung out the trotters, heading into the back of the track, and in front Till the Sun Sets for Lynn, leads about three or so. Ellie Starr's going to hold second over Sky Eagle, who's restraining in behind now back to third. Two lengths away is Labrador with Step by Step on the outside. They're trotting together. Couple of lengths to Just Like Flair, 1.5 Saloon, a break to Majestic Breeze, and about four away is BB Baroque, a long last. 39.2, they trotted the lead, and going out of the Australian pacing goal back straight is Till the Sun Sets. Has a good break through the middle stages as four clear on chasing Step by Step up on the outside of the stablemate Ellie Starr, then Labrador, who's getting it going up in the moving line around Sky Eagle. A couple of lengths to Just Like Flair, 1.5 Saloon, a long gap in the field to the co-stablemate's last Majestic Breeze and BB Baroque. So into the straight, 30.6 the first quarter, and Till the Sun Sets leads about 2.5 to Step by Step, who got to second ahead of Ellie Starr. Labrador works up in the moving line and is being tracked by Just Like Flair with Johns, and on the inside is Sky Eagle shuffled back. Saloon is last of the main group, and down toward the post now the last pair, Majestic Breeze and BB Baroque. So they've heard the bell, and it's Till the Sun Sets guiding them towards the 800 metres at the DFG legal half mile. Till the Sun Sets trotting through the second quarter in 29.7. Still leads about 2.5 to Step by Step. Labrador now to third. On the inside is Ellie Starr, Just Like Flair in the 1-1 trail. Next on the markers is Sky Eagle, 1.5 further back to Saloon, and a long gap to Majestic Breeze and BB Baroque. Less than 600 metres to go. Till the Sun Sets is the leader, making every post a winner. Two lengths in front is Labrador closing in now. So too Just Like Flair. Ellie Starr away from the inside, passing Step by Step, and out wider is Sky Eagle as they trot down to the Chicken Man 400 in 30.1. It's Till the Sun Sets leading Just Like Flair. Labrador's not picking them up at the moment. Around the outside is Sky Eagle and then Ellie Starr. Further back then comes Saloon and Step by Step. But Till the Sun Sets leads into the straight. Just Like Flair giving chase. Sky Eagle on the outside. Then Ellie Starr, who's come through to fourth. It's Till the Sun Sets now joined by in the setter Just Like Flair. And on the outside, Sky Eagle. It's the birthday man, Miller. He'll get the prize with Sky Eagle. Goes home a winner. Three quarters, Sky Eagle. Just Like Flair. Tight third. Ellie Starr rejoined Till the Sun Sets at the post over Saloon, then Labrador's missed a place. Step by Step was next in. They were followed by Majestic Breeze and BB Baroque, the last one home, 30.6 the last quarter, and Australian pacing gold mile rate to come. About $5.40, $1.70, the winner there, Sky Eagle, over Just Like Flair at $1.70, and Elish Starr joining Till the Sun Sets in a photo for third.
0: Was away. 6-7 photo, Sky Eagle home for Dean Miller. Sounds like a birthday for Dean. Just done some quick Googling to see who he shares that with. In terms of the celebrities out, Bill Murray is 75 today. Oh, Stephen King, one of the greats. I am a Stephen King fan. I am a horror fan. Stephen King, the king of horror. 78 today. Happy birthday, Stephen King. Liam Gallagher. Well, you know, he's a good singer. In terms of quality of human, not so sure. But, hey, got to love Oasis. 53. Jason Derulo. Jason Derulo. 36. That is us for a celebrity birthday Monday. There you go. There's actually quite a few here. Anyway. Oh, Nicole Richie. There you go. She's 44. Nicole Richie. Anyway, enough of that. Okay, let's get to Grafton. We are 3 minutes out, and Rum and Kirk is the favourite here. 187 and 15 for Terry Spargo. 187 and 15 is hopefully we've got our team on track. I'm sure we do. Yes, weigh-in right there on screen. Don't forget, big show tonight. They've got a lot to cover there from the weekend. Of course, we had Trent, then we had Ellerslie, and we had the 2 days for the Jumps Carnival there at Te Araha. As long as the Group 1's from Australia, that will be all covered, I'm sure, tonight, 8 o'clock here, trackside, with the weigh-in team. Just over 2.5 out from race 3 at Grafton as we head on course.
2: No, he's 280. He was 270 a minute ago. 280, really and truly, there's nothing else back. And Key Reads was 390 this morning. That's our second favourite, the 15. She's 460 tab, but just the move has been for one at a bit of odds, which is Interactive, $16 into 8. And I'm talking this week from the Toby Edmonds yard, but Rum and Kirk favourite over Key Rouge, the 15.
3: Yeah, let's hear from Jay Cole. Yeah, he trains Key Rouge.
2: No, no, Jake. Both fronts toughened to ride up now, have they?
4: Yeah, for sure, Gary. And I think I said to you before the last race, I probably would have liked to have given her one more over the 1,000 before we stepped her up. But look, she's come on in the coat now. She's tightened up well. I think she's as fitted and as well as she can be.
2: What do you think of the gate, mate?
4: Would have loved to have drawn soft and probably land just in behind him, but look, I don't want to be too far off him, but I don't want to have her out of her comfort zone. If Malim rolls forward, I'd love to be on his back somewhere there, but I think if we can get close to the fence somewhere with a bit of cover, hopefully she can finish
2: and
4: over the
2: top.
4: She's
2: that little burly type, because I saw her at Tuncurry and I saw her here, and that's what I want to see today. That's that little bit more tightening.
4: Yeah, 100%. No, I'm very happy with how she presents here today. Like I said, she's probably just been a run short both runs back, but she's done well. So tightened up now, and hopefully she's good enough to get the job done.
2: Yeah, they're not going crazy here. Yeah. Favourite Rum and Kirk's got out to 290, Tab. 480, we're looking at Key Rouge, which was 460 there a minute ago. Chop Chop Go has been steady right across the board. Renita Beaton and Tiffany Brooker, they got the first winner up. $656 back out to $656. And Jenny Bell, she's edges out to 7 because a little claim for Archie McComb. Now 750 Tab. And the 8 Deep Affection, Benny Lucas ride. Big solid mare. Former, he got a down south thief and he waxes a set of blinkers on a lovely big strong mare.
3: Yeah, he didn't declare a rider on until late. She draws that one gate. So, though, you know, that's a good sign when they put the blinkers on for the first time. They wanted to run well. So I think from the one gate, she was kind of getting back or just in behind the speed down in her Sydney Provincial run. So I think Benny will be able to ride her wherever he wants out of from the gate one. And both those trials, she was beaten 2.8 at Grafton and 7.9 at Lismore. They weren't outstanding trials, but, you know, fair enough trials. So there must be a little bit of stable confidence with her there for her to be in the market.
2: Yeah, Rum and Kirk out to $3 now. So look, as I said, they're not going completely mad. He was much shorter than that, 270, 280. You're looking 3. Still no money, Key Rouge. He sits at the 480 mark. And 7 Chop Chop Go has just been, he's been right around that $6.50, $6 mark, right the way. He's tightened up. He's made improvement.
3: Yep.
2: And I think the mare that beat him here first up, Nutcracker Queen, goes okay.
3: Oh, she's very fast, isn't she, Nutcracker Queen? And that was his best run for quite some time, Chop Chop Go. And if all he has to do is run up to that run, he's definitely going to be in the top four here. And you think the way he showed good speed the other day, he'll race right up on top of the speed today.
2: Right up, 2 to go up, 15, 1, 7, 12.
3: Yep, 1, 7, 15, 13.
2: Let's go to Terry, race 3, Grafton.
5: And here's Key Rouge coming up. So out of the chute, 1190. Red light is on. Gates fly. Trinity State was slow to move, missed it by a length. Interactive not showing a great deal of speed, nor is Key Rouge, who's last at the end of 200 metres. Jenny Bell went to the front, Chop Chop Go is second. King Kong Kerr third, Yanni fourth and three deep, followed by Trinity State driving up along the fence. Rum and Kirk two lengths away, settling midfield at the 800 metres mark. A length to Magic Sound, followed further back by Deep Affection. Interactive is second last and Key Rouge three deep at the back. Jenny Bell past the 600 metres mark, led Chop Chop Go by three quarters of a length. Yanni's Red Cap went to third but travelling wide. Trinity State on the rail, then King Kong Kerr. Rum and Kirk will peel to the outside and Key Rouge even deeper after they turn. Jenny Bell led at the 300 metres mark. Trinity State has the rail, then Chop Chop Go. Rum and Kirk is deeper out under pressure. Key Rouge not doing enough. Trinity State hit the lead, darted for home. Trinity State is green but got away, and Trinity State won, beating Jenny Bell, Chop Chop Go, Rum and Kirk, King Kong Kerr, Yanni, Key Rouge, Interactive, Magic Sound and Deep Affection came in last.
2: Right, yes, she's the first starter boy. Yes, yes, yes. One from the Matt Dunyard. Good to see you little Jet back in the area. Beats Jenny Bell. And seven, Chop Chop Go and Rum and Kirk. So, yeah, first starter. Little filly, to be honest with you. If you were here in the yard,

0: It probably 7-1, 13-20 at a nice price. Prick the ears over the line. There is more in store there. A good, strong winning debut for Trinity State and Jet Newman, the rider. Childhood race number 5 as we switch codes again. And the favourite here, the 2 at $2. 4 is at $3.50. Then we're out to $6. The 5th of the day at Childhood. Lachlan McIntosh, our race caller, is right with the horses in the market. He is 2147. 2147, and we can get to him now for race number 5.
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raising money for Harness Racing Victoria's The Long Trot. The foundation, Herbie Amick, doing a fantastic job there. I think plenty of winners through September and still over a week away, so they're not done with yet. And Herbie's aboard the favourite, Amata Vilmar, in gate two. Mick Bellman will be aboard the favourite, Raptor, in the next. So the first leg of the quaddie here at Charlton, the Walk for a Walker fundraiser.

0: In the one out, one back, the first starter, Evie Kate, nicely poised. Back on the pegs, Azali Shikari. Next, Phil's Boy, one of the debutants, Fast Talk and Patty. And the others detached, struck some trouble, obviously Better Talk, and dropping out of it was Nova Storm. 30.2, so a 59.4 half, past the 400. 28.5. The quarter down the Bendigo Bank back straight. Leader Amada Vilmar just leads a neck. Captain Milo's right there. Three deep joining in. Evie Kate behind the leader. Mr. Dealey will have fresh legs along the sprint lane. As they head into the lane, Azali Shikari and Deeper Phil's Boy in the straight. Leader Amada Vilmar coming through now. Mr. Dealey knuckling down Evie Kate with Captain Milo. Amada Vilmar, Mr. Dealey along the sprint lane, closing in fast. Mr. Dealey, Amada Vilmar, Mr. Dealey has gone home best to beat Amada Vilmar. And third following through along the pegs might be Azali Shikari. In a photo with Evie Kate and Captain Milo, followed by Phil's Boy, a break to Fast Talk and Patty, a further break off to Better Talk, and the last one in Nova Storm. 30.3, they've rated 158.1 for the mile.
1: It's a prize piece of real estate if you can get up that lane around what is a fairly tight old circuit there at Charlton, and just had the run behind the favourite and Miss Adelia, who punters swung against. It was all about the favourite there in the betting, but bookmakers initially had those two much closer, and the bookmakers might have just seen that a bit better than the overall punters, because in the end it was $1.75 versus $6.50, but has been able to get up on the inside and just knock off the favourite there, Miss Adelia. Miss Adelia, what is going on here? Stag party, clearly. This is a stag party, obviously. You would think you'd be, the boys are having fun. Look at this, goodness me, on a Monday, dirty old Monday at the Bull. Oh, it's the Bull, of course it's a stag party. Of course it's a stag party, yep. There's always one, here he is, okay. All right, okay. Racing.com. Anyway, I hope they're back in a winner. They certainly are having a bit of fun. I tell you what, we had student day there at Treat them on Saturday, reminiscent of that. The students were having a lot of fun there on Saturday at Trentham. Anyway, let's get to Waterbull, and I can give you some tips before we link up with racy.com. 2586 from our race caller, Adam Crittenden. 2, 5, 8, and 6 as we head there now. Racy.com, race 4.
2: Here, so buzz it up, take out of the contest beforehand. We'll bring you any further information on that as soon as it comes to hand. But with the loading process underway, I'm sure Adam Crittenden can give us a little bit more background and information.
3: Yeah, so the first couple have loaded. Buzz It Up was vetted at the gates, ruled out. Scratched a couple of minutes ago, so it was about a $9 chance at the time of scratching. It's a Yes will be the sub for the race. And the field size is now reduced to 6. Chantra's moved in, Flying Fury to come along riderless, and that will leave Timor and Super Snitch. So Flying Fury's going to need a bit of help to get her along into the gate. She's a horse that is blindfolded. They normally get her along riderless. She's not doing anything dangerous here, but she's just... I think she just senses where the barriers are, and she's just reluctant to walk herself up towards those stalls. She's probably within 10 metres of the gates. Now they've got her consenting to get up a bit closer. And she's just about there now, I think. So Linda Meach will get back on her in the gates now that she's moved in. So these last two can come along. Timor, who's been a bit of a market mover here, $6 down to $4.40. That's including the point where Buzz It Up came out of the race, so a bit of deduction work taking place there. And Super Snitch joins them too. And we're ready for the Bailey's Warrnambool Self-Storage, 1,200. Off they go. It's a Yes, just fair out off the inside. Beginning quite well was Flying Fury. Had a narrow lead early over Timor. Chantra goes up to third from Grassmere Jewel. It's a Yes in fifth place. Last of the six is Super Snitch. So as they settle, it's an easy lead here for Flying Fury. Led by a half length over Timor. Just over two lengths to Chantra third. Grassmere Jewel fourth. Looks like Kersley's got away from the fence on It's a Yes in fifth.

0: a length away last is Super Snitch. So at the 600 mark, and Time Wars just started to shade Flying Fury in the lead here. Two lengths away, third is Chantra, then Grassmere Jewel. Wider out is It's a Yes, and then Super Snitch as they head around the turn. So Time War got out more than a length in front, actually got across Flying Fury before the corner. So Meech now switches away from the fence. Time War turned in front from Flying Fury. It's a Yes starting to get up closer. Then Chantra at the 200 though. Time War's going best of the leaders. Two or three in front of Flying Fury. It's a Yes battles away on the outside, but Time War, if anything's increasing this lead margin, and Time War a big winner. Time War by three. It's a Yes ran second. Flying Fury third. Fourth was Chantra. And then Super Snitch. And last in was Grassmere Jewel.
1: By Alpine Eagle, that is a runaway win in the end. Really sprinting away. 6-2-8-5. Time War the winner. 6-2-8-5. Really put a dent in them there. And what was a bit of a sprint home. So margins were fairly substantial. So it looks a good win to Time War. Number six, fourth of the day out of Warrnambool. You're on Trackside on a Monday as we head into a brand new week. Hope your Monday has served you well as we just start to head into the evening part of affairs. Of course, weigh in tonight from 8. Port Perry Race 2, Harness. Let's go there. Number three, Fearful Dragon, is the favourite at $2.10. Grumpy Pants Gracie. Imagine Gracie getting told we're naming a horse after you. She would have been so excited. She would have been so excited, and then they told her the full name. And then she would have got all grumpy on it. Grumpy Pants Gracie, 370. Right, let's get to Port Perry, race two.
2: Is the outsider of the field, $21 out to 31. So Fearful Dragon, the favourite, ahead of Grumpy Pants Gracie. Further down the page, It's a Blackjack has had some support. They're starting to score up now. Behind the mobile, this is race number two here at Port Pirie. And rating 41-47 over the 2050. Fearful Dragon is $2 if you fancy it. It's the favourite. They're all up and pacing here behind the mobile for race number two. We stand by for a start. Ready. Standing by for the green light. The green light is on. The arms fold back and they're off and racing. It's Blackjack away nicely and smartly away was Fearful Dragon. Fearful Dragon gets tapped along and will cross to lead. Fearful Dragon takes it up from Grumpy Pants Gracie. Now, one of these hasn't gone an inch. It's rolled with mustard. It's about 100 metres last. So just take note of that if you've backed it. Fearful Dragon, though, runs to the top here. Is the pilot. It's Blackjack races one off without cover. Grumpy Pants Gracie gets the leaders back. Then the one-by-one goes to Sports Flight. About 5 metres further back then, Winston Alexander. And Roll with Mustard. I didn't see what happened to it early, but it got tailed off. It's at least 100 metres last, just going around for fitness. So they're about to swing down the side. Lead time, 31.9. And making play in front was Fearful Dragon. Leads by 1.5 metres to It's Blackjack. Leaders back then, Grumpy Pants Gracie. One-by-one was Sports Flight. Then came Winston Alexander, who's fifth in the running line and tailed off out of it, was Roll with Mustard. First quarter, 30.2. Into the straight they swing here and the siren sounds. Around 1,000 left to run. Fearful Dragon trying to make every peg a winner. It's a Blackjack going for two on the bounce. Stalks it on the outside but pushes the breeze. One out, one back was Sports Flight. Leaders back, Grumpy Pants Gracie. At the tail of that group was Winston Alexander. And forget Roll with Mustard. It's tailed right off. Out of the straight they swing now. 750 left to run here. Fearful Dragon leads 1.5 metres. Two on the outside, it's Blackjack. Second quarter, 30.7. First half in 60.9. Breathing down the leader's neck was Grumpy Pants Gracie. One by one then was Sports Flight, Winston Alexander, and tailed off Roll with Mustard. So up towards the 500-metre mark now in Fearful Dragon. Trying to make it 3 in a row. Leads by 0.5 metre, it's Blackjack. Then came Grumpy Pants Gracie, who will wait on the sprint lane. Sports Flight's got no excuses. Winston Alexander, the next one, 350 left to run. Third quarter, 27.9. They're about to be homeward bound and Fearful Dragon leads by about 0.5 metre. It's Blackjack. Sports Flight pops out the fresh horse on the scene. Grumpy Pants Gracie waits on the sprint lane. It's Fearful Dragon in front from It's Blackjack, who might have gone on by It's Blackjack and wider out. Sports Flight. Sports Flight dashed up. Hit the lead from It's Blackjack. Sports Flight in front late and Sports Flight will beat It's Blackjack. Third, maybe the outside, Winston Alexander from

0: Grumpy Pants Gracie, Gee Whiz Fearful Dragon folded up late, and then at the tail of the field crossing the line now was Roll With Mustard. Fourth quarter, 29.5. The second half in, 57.4. And the mile rate, 157.9.
1: Yeah, 6452, 6452. Gee, the favourite folded all right, folded like a deck chair there, Fearful Dragon. It gave zilch, but Sports Flight, who had a lovely 1-1 sit throughout, peeled on the turn, swept up, hit the lead, job done. $6 the money for Wayne Hill. It's 6452, 6452, the second out of Port Pirie. You're on Trackside. Narromine will be next up. We'll head to the team soon on the other side of this.
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0: Good trackside, great to have you with us. Appreciate your company. Not too far away from the next at Narrow Mine with the Beast. Number four, $3. Braith Knock favourite here. Sutton Storm, $3.50. Looks a pretty open affair. I can give you Kian Dickens. Her tips are 3, 7, 4, and 12. So with the horses in the market, 3, 7, 4, 12. And Ben Walker has also got the same four, slightly different order, 4, 3, 7 and 12. So certainly that is where the market is. That is where our Sky experts are as we head to them now. Sky Thoroughbred Central, so they start to load up for the third.
1: Replaced as favourite by number four, the Beast. It's now under $2.90, in from $3.10.
2: Far in its two runs for Melissa Harrison, and the 12, Velvet Sky goes in for fourth from a good stable, dropping in from provincial grade.
3: I'm going to go Sutton Storm, very good debut run at Dubbo, quite luckless. Very unlucky. And then went to Gunnedah, and I think they might have tried to suit the track on that occasion. So probably a bit out of his pattern up on speed. Ended up being quite a nice high rating maiden too. Subsequently tipped out. Looked better at the trials, I thought. Over the 900 metres against Maiden Company, and yeah, doing everything right, nice style of horse, but that draw is horrendous, and I've been plagued with that the first two races and hasn't worked out the greatest, so we'll see if Grant Buckley can offset that. I think the 7 is probably forgotten in the market at that quote, done nothing wrong, perhaps wants a little further, that's the only niggle. Certainly the Beast, and he'll improve off whatever he does today. Big horse, still got a bit of cleaning up to do in the coat, and he has had a long time off the scene, but those blinkers are showing intent that he's forward enough here this afternoon. And the 12, Velvet Sky, comes back from tougher maidens, and very excusable last start, 3 wide attacking on speed, and just knocked up, can atone. 3, 7, 4, and 12, notable mention to what was it?
2: 13.
3: Finance Work. Yeah, horse that's probably slipped under my radar because it's two New South Wales runs have been a bit here and all there, but perhaps the tongue tie on today, and he's just coming into his own. 3, 7, 4, 12 for me, 280. Good push here for your top pick, Ben. 3.50 for Sutton Storm. Just a couple to load. We'll head upstairs to Cole for the third here at Narrow Mine.
1: Up comes French Riviera, Sonic Lad. We've got the 3 or 4 in the red colours here. Binaway Bullet, Sutton Storm, Velvet Sky. Now, Sonic Lad's about to move in, and we're not too far off a start now. Sonic Lad, trained by Natalie Pierce at Dubbo, will be the last one to move in. It's 1,100 metres this race. Sonic Lad's in, and they're about ready to go here. Stand by. All set to go here. The Beast of favourite ahead of Sutton Storm. The last time I looked, it was. Off and racing. Finance Work jumped away about fourth. Unionista was showing a ton of early pace, and going up quickly was Panada. And Sutton Storm is also getting up handy with Velvet Sky. Now Finance Work about fifth, Soul Line, Mine Battlefield. Then comes Hijack. Getting well back now with Sutton Storm, a break back then to French Riviera, Binaway Bullet, and Sonic Lad was last of all, so they sweep down the side and Unionista leads Panada. Velvet Sky was third, then came Finance Work, the Beast on the outside, Soul Line on the rail. Another 2 lengths back to Hijack, Mine Battlefield, Sutton Storm. Then comes French Riviera, who's a fair way off them as they race towards the home turn. Then Binaway Bullet and Sonic Lad. Unionista leads for home. Panada is moving up on its outside. Finance Work is switched off heels now. Hijack's back along the rails. Velvet Sky, the Beast, is starting to produce down the centre now. The Beast is coming quickly right down the centre, and Sutton Storm's coming with a big run right down the outside. Sutton Storm goes the lead, and Sutton Storm beat the Beast. Unionista, and over on the rails, a pretty big run there by French Riviera. It was rattling home. In behind them with Velvet Sky, Hijack, Mine Battlefield, Soul Line, Sonic Lad. Then came Panada and Binaway Bullet, which come with a rattling finishing run here.
3: Sutton Storm, I tell you what, I thought I was no hope there for a moment. Bucko gets to that outside part of the track, and wow, the change-up speed, it's there now. That penny's certainly dropping. And Sutton Storm shows us what he showed that first preparation, but it just all came too soon, and he's offset what was an awkward run in transit from the draw.
0: The busiest jockeys at Australia, let alone New South Wales. Grant Barkley, a prolific winner. In fact, I could tell you, 2,610 heading into that race. Make it 2,611. The terrific Grant Barkley sweeping over the top. Should be 3,14 and 14 there. Well-tried runner was Kian Dickens' top tip, and it has got up in the shadows of the post where it matters. As they often do, under the guidance of Bucko, as Kian was referencing him there. Appreciate your company. Hope the punt's going well. If not, there's plenty more races to sort that out. We'll be back with another very soon here on Trackside.

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3: Circus Dancer in front. Circus Dancer wins the feature.
4: The favourite's going to do it. Gold Chariot came clear for a nice win, a length and a quarter.
1: It's Road to Paris and Autumn Glory. Road to Paris Derby winner.
0: Circus Maximus, standing at Windsor Park Stud.
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Your trackside on a Monday, just looking at the domestic week in front of us. Out the gate Wednesday with Addington, Sir Andy McCook in the box there. Group racing out of Addington on Friday night. A couple of group threes with our Friday night lights team, Greg and Britt, and all of their co-stars, all of the supporting cast on Friday night. A couple of group threes out of Addington. That's how we're looking this week in terms of harness. Of course, Alexandra Park also. Is it Alexandra Park this week? No, I think we've got Cambridge on Thursday night. Do we have Alexandra Park Friday night? I think we do. We definitely

0: of Cambridge. We definitely have Cambridge, and yes, there will be Auckland, Alexandra Park Friday night as well. Right now, what we do know is we're off to Pinjarra, and in terms of the betting, it's a two-horse go. $1.55 plays $2.80. The one they really want to be with is Pocket of Dreams for Gary Hall Jr. $1.55, second favourite, though, solid in the market, number five. Some dancers, so it does appear as though they have the race between them. Sea Spirit number 7 at $8. As we can go on course now, we'll join our race caller for race 2, Pinjarra.
1: Westbred Filly's last start, but she was only a length and a half off Seaside Serenade's win after going back from barrier 7. Sat 1 by 4. Was third in her heat behind I'm Catastrophic after breezing in the start prior. $1.55 at last look. Some Dancer, her run was better than what it looks at Wagen. Last start when running third, she was taken on and had plenty of headaches early and through the middle part of that race and was only beaten 7 metres, was running third to Jetpack. And she was around $2.70, and Seaside Spirit at $8, who is a must for novelties here. Fourth last start behind Asteria Delphus, beaten a half a length last Monday. Thanks, Pat. And Seaside Spirit's trainer driver, Brett Smith, only needs 2 to record 100 wins for a training milestone. So the BWC Civil and Earth moving 2-year-old filly's pace and moving up well. 4 coming out, 7 runners. And Believe Me, I Try is on the inside coming along. Gracious Gabby comes up with Miss Aura, Some Dancer, Angel Mickey. And Sea Spirit the outside, Pocket of Dreams the favourites on the back row. Ready now and racing. Gracious Gabby left well, so did Some Dancer, coming across as Sea Spirit as well. And running down to the post here, Sea Spirit going up with Some Dancer. They've paired off from Gracious Gabby. Believe Me, I Try, Miss Aura, Angel Mickey, and the last one is the favourite out of the straight, Pocket of Dreams. So Some Dancer gets around Gracious Gabby, and Sea Spirit sits to the outside with 1 3/4 laps to go. It's Some Dancer and Edgerton Green, about a length to Gracious Gabby behind. A half on the outside is Sea Spirit. Believe Me, I Try is fourth on the pegs. Miss Aura moves up into the 1-1 spot ahead of Angel Mickey, and settling back last is Pocket of Dreams, letting the race unfold early on. They're about to come through the lead time, and in fact off now from the tail goes Pocket of Dreams around them, and 41-6 was the lead, and it is Some Dancer going off the far turn, leading Gracious Gabby a length, and around comes Pocket of Dreams, the favourite, has quickly dashed into third and is going up to join Some Dancer off the far turn, and it's Some Dancer about a half now to Pocket of Dreams on the outside into second spot. Behind the lead is Gracious Gabby now in a pocket. Sea Spirit obtained the 1-1 from Believe Me, I Try the inside. Miss Aura is second last, 1 out and 2 back, and a length away Angel Mickey sees them all, 1 off the markers into the straight. Down they come now with a lap to go. First quarter 30.8, and it's Some Dancer joined by Pocket of Dreams. And down at the post, Some Dancer ahead to Pocket of Dreams. Gracious Gabby is behind the leader. Sea Spirit on the outside. Next pair of Miss Aura going up around Believe Me, I Try. And the last one is Angel Mickey, a length away as they leave the front straight now with 900 before them. Some Dance has always been in front. Pocket of Dreams, though, on the outside. The odds-on favourite is close up, only about a neck away. Second quarter, 29.9 at the DFG legal half mile. And Some Dancer and Pocket of Dreams are now going together along the Australian pacing goal back straight by 1 to Sea Spirit, covering Gracious Gabby on the inside. Then Miss Aura, followed by Angel Mickey. And on the inside is Believe Me, I Try. 500 metres left to run, and it's Some Dancer still with a slender lead on Pocket of Dreams, and they race from the back straight over Sea Spirit third on the outside of Gracious Gabby. 1 to Miss Aura, Angel Mickey had dropped to the inside, and Believe Me, I Try had dropped off at the Chicken Man 400 in 28.5, and it's Some Dancer and Pocket of Dreams matching stride still. Easing off their backs now is Sea Spirit, and they put 1.5 to 2 on Gracious Gabby, Angel Mickey, and behind those are Miss Aura. Into the straight now, Pocket of Dreams just got a slight lead on Some Dancer, and on the outside is Sea Spirit. Pocket of Dreams and Sea Spirit now pair off ahead of Some Line. It's Pocket of Dreams. Sea Spirit's getting close. Pocket of Dreams will hold on, though, and Pocket of Dreams has won. Pocket of Dreams beats Sea Spirit, Angel Mickey and Some Dancer, and they put a big gap in the rest. Gracious Gabby next across ahead of Miss Aura, and Believe Me, I Try was another 4 or 5 away at the end of the field. Final quarter is 29, and Australian pacing goal mile rate about 157.9. Pocket of Dreams about 180 and 120.

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1: Favourite home, 8765, 8765. Out of Pinjarra. Race number four is the next at Grafton, where it's 3, 4, 5, and 6 for our race caller, Terry Spargo. He's marked them 3, 4, 5, and 6. So that's one opinion. As we get more opinions from our Sky Thoroughbred Central team, just under 3 minutes out as we head on course now for race number four.
2: Hawk Star. He's just probably struggling a little bit to find some right form, but finding his old form. So 6, 5, 4, and 2 now, because we have a late scratching with the 3 Patriotic's Intention.
3: Yeah, I've got to take him out of my numbers too, Gary. I'll probably add Humphrey Bear in to replace him. I'll go 7, 6, 4, and 2. The Lupercurl on top, he paraded really well. He's good win at Coffs Harbour the other day, and he likes a good firm surface, and he gets that now. I'll throw Humphrey Bear in for second. I didn't have him in my numbers earlier. He paraded real. Get back up to a distance that's probably right for him, which is the 11.90. I've got the 4 in there, Battle of Vienna, coming off 2 really unlucky Gold Coast runs. Look, a picture in the yard, and the 2 in Eagle Hawk Star. If he gets a nice run in the race, he's probably the best horse in this race. 7, 6, 4, 2.
2: Righto, let's hear from David Campbell. He's got 2 runners in this race.
3: Dave, two runners in this race. Let's kick off with Lupercurl. Geez, I thought he was a strong win and probably in an unsuitable distance the other day, Coffs.
4: Oh, yeah, he's sort of a horse you've got to keep a bit fresh, though. If you keep him fresh, he'll race on the pace like that. But he's a pretty honest little horse. He goes good, little horse. Yeah.
3: Yeah. George Barry 7 today, mate. Back up to the 1200. Where would you like to have him in the run, mate?
4: Well, I would like to see him pounce and be just off the pace. If he can get across and get a bit of a bloody card up, you know, he'll be hard to beat again. I think I like the horse. Yeah. Yeah.
3: Let's go to Ty Renzo. He's been racing very well these last 4 or 5 runs, and he's probably not out of it either.
4: No, he's not. He's a nice horse. He's a bit of an in and out horse. Everything needs to go his own way, or he's a bit choppy. But he's a nice horse too. He's not out of it. Yeah.
3: You're happy with him?
4: Yeah, happy with both. Yeah. Thank you.
2: Rightio. What are we? 280 tab. We're looking at the moment, and 360, which is the 4 Battle of Vienna. What's Humphrey Bear? He's 4.20 tab now, so he's our third favourite, Humphrey Bear.
3: Yeah, let's hear from Shane Everson. He trains Humphrey Bear.
2: Righto, Shane. You need speed on, don't you? And plenty of it.
5: Yeah, I'd like to. It's only a small field, but hopefully they can generate enough speed for him.
2: What have you made of his last couple of runs?
5: Look, he's been thereabouts. He's just a bit funny. Like, a few starts back at Coffs, he was kind of a bit slow out and got back and then just rattled to the line. You just swear to God he wanted 1,200 and... Then we put him in a 1,200 here and there wasn't as much pace and he kind of half stopped a bit and didn't want the 1,200. So the other day at Coffs, I kind of jumped. I don't think they went quite quick enough for him. You just kind of seemed to choke down a bit. Never really hit the line as hard as I'd like. So hopefully today with a bit more pace, he can really hit the line hard.
2: In race 5 in the long race, can we...

0: Straight out of the race. He was a bit slow out and just never got into the race at all. And then when he went to take off, they all took off. And I think his sectionals weren't actually too bad in the race. I expect hopefully he can jump a bit better. I don't think there's a great deal of pace. So I'll leave it up to Jet. And if he goes forward, he goes forward. And if not, but I think he'll run a good race today.
1: Well, this opens it up now because you've got the speed really taken it out of it with Patriotic's Intention being the late scratchy, and he looked the real likely leader in the race, Patriotic's Intention. But with him out, I don't know, maybe Custo pushes forward from an inside gate.
2: Yep.
1: Humphrey Bear was giving a bit of problems, which he normally can. Put a blindfold on him, spun him around, and he went straight up. So he's up in there now. And you got the five Custo. About to load up. It could open it up because he was just going to roll along at the back.
2: Yeah.
1: Patriotic's Intention. But this makes it tricky now, doesn't it?
2: Well, it does. You've got Gusto in there from Barry One, who's raced up on speed in the past. I actually got a feeling Humphrey Bear will come across from his wide gate.
1: Do you think he'd be that handy, Humphrey?
2: Well, he was up on speed in a 1,000-metre race at Coffs Harbour the other day.
1: What are those sirens going off? Didn't
2: they come to get you, Gary, the police.
1: Have they?
2: Think he could press forward, Humphrey Bear.
1: Right, up. So 6-5. 4-2 now, 6-5-4-2.
2: Yep, I'm 7-6-4-2.
1: Let's go to Terry, first leg of the Quaddy Grafton.
3: Starter goes up. We wait for the red light. There's movement in the gates. Now the red light's on. The gates go back. Racing, Fun Sponge a little slow to go, missed at three quarters of a length. Humphrey Bear from wide out began well. Trianza closer to the fence holds Humphrey out. Custo is third, the Lupercal fourth. Two lengths away, Battle of Vienna. A length and a quarter, Eaglehawk Star and Fun Sponge a length back at the rear as they go past the 800 metres peg. Trianza led Humphrey Bear, left on a limb by three quarters of a length. Custo third, riding the rail, followed by the Lupercal, then Battle of Vienna, Eaglehawk Star, Fun Sponge still at the back. Trianza makes play as they're on the swing for home. A little over 400 metres left to travel. Trianza moved away from the rail. Custo got a saloon passage along the inside, and after they turn, Custo went to the lead from Trianza. Humphrey Bear is deeper out, then Battle of Vienna battling away. Custo led past the 200 metres mark. Battle of Vienna in the centre of the track is chasing Custo. Custo hard ridden. Battle of Vienna will run out of time. Custo beat Battle of Vienna. Third, a photo, the Lupercal Trianza. Eaglehawk Star between them, then Fun Sponge. Humphrey Bear had a tough run, came in last of all.
1: He hadn't won for a while. It was 109 weeks since he's won a race. He was a five times winner prior to today, and that makes it six wins now. So inside gate saved him, and Brendan Lorena just got at him. Battle Vienna tracked up really good. You would have thought getting in the corner, this he might have been the horse that was going to let down and win, but I might give him a bit of confidence too, that horse, Custo. Ruby Chapperton's got him at Bow Desert. It's been a while since he's won one, but the win might have just...
4: Favourite Quinella, five holds out the strong finishing four there. Photo third. Picking it might be 7-2, 5-4, 7-2. Do wait on the result there, though, for third. There were a little bit of a gap between those two, and they can be a bit funny, those angles. So 5-4, photo third, 7-2. Warrnambool is where we head now. Race number five, where our race caller Adam Crettenden has marked them 7-6. 11 and 5. So 7-6, 11 and 5 for Adam. Not too far away here. Getaway, Tom Madden is aboard Adam's top tip, but there's been a very strong push for the 11 here. Villa Grande, or Villa Grand. We'll see which way he goes there, Adam. But Linda Meach aboard, and a very strong push in the betting. Let's get on course. Racing.com. Have us for the fifth.
5: But the three recent jump outs that... she's had, albeit, you know, in, I think mostly in small fields, and the recent one at Warrnambool, we don't often get a lot of a guide from the Warrnambool jump outs, but she seemed to move along nicely enough. It was just still hard to put your finger on exactly how she would go in a debut race start. So she's in the mix. The market was always going to tell us a bit more than some of those jump outs, and the market's saying she's a very strong winning chance here at $2.40.

0: Getaway was really good at Casterton, strong through the line, finished behind a smart one there in Money Honey. So she's an easy one to like at $2.80, and Russian Into It, who's had the two prior runs and was competitive in each of them, is the other one in the market at $5.50. Now, I think we were just awaiting... Oh, the... yes, the VTR team and perhaps one of the on-course vets is just heading around to the start now, so they must have got held up in transit, so that's why they're just mingling. Once that vehicle gets around to the gates... though we'll be in a position to load. But at the moment, that VTR vehicle is actually on the course proper. So a couple of track staff have had to make their way down to that 1700 point where the crossing is at the turn of the home straight and take out part of that plastic rail so that the VTR team can get back through. They must have been called to the back tie-up area to attend to something out there. Right, I think the starter might be in a position now where he can get the loading process underway. Mamsel Rain's been $31 into 13. A bit of a late move there for number 8, a locally trained mare. Draws gate 1, Mel Julius on board, who won the previous event on Ty Moore. So she'll be the first one to load, Mamsel Rain. As the field... will shortly move in as that VTR vehicle now joins the throng at the start. Rebel Gin moved in. Russian Into It goes up into his stall. Balgowney Lad, a first starter, a homebred, will come along. He's out to $20 in the market, so no significant interest there in that first starter. Ennis Crone moved in. Villa Grande comes up into her gate. And there's three more to load. Up in the City, who goes in now, A Little Reward and Northern Gold. So the starter's beginning to make his way around for the fifth. It's the Harrington Design and Construction Maiden. Northern Gold goes in, A Little Reward to the outside. Field's just about ready to go. 1,000 metres, lights turned on. The roughie of the field, A Little Reward, took up the outside gate. They're set to go. All ready and away. And Russian Into It stayed behind. Literally walked out of the gates. 10 lengths behind the rest of the field. Third favourite looks to have very little chance from there. After 100 metres or so, Getaway had the front from Mamsel Rain. Villa Grande well placed in third early. A Little Reward's deeper out, then Rebel Gin, Ennis Crone, Balgowney Lad, Northern Gold up in the City, and 10 lengths to Russian with it as they head around the home turn. Mamsel Rain kicks up on the inside to head off Getaway. A length on Villa Grande, very wide, A Little Reward, then Rebel Gin, Ennis Crone, Northern Gold, Balgowney Lad, and up in the City as they swing into the straight. So Getaway goes to Mamsel Rain, but Villa Grande's right there to challenge. Out wide up in the City, Ennis Crone are both running on two. Villa Grande took the front, but up in the City is a bit of a threat here, 100 to go. Up in the City to Villa Grande with Ennis Crone. Up in the City had the lead in the final stages, and up in the City. Up in the City, a neck on either Ennis Crone or Villa Grande. Rebel Gin ran fourth and then Getaway. Northern Gold was in behind them from A Little Reward, Balgowney Lad, Russian Into It, and the last one was the early leader, Mamsel Rain.
1: Competitive finish, upset o'clock, $50 of the fixed odds, $39 the tote, up in the City, the rank outsider, one for the outsider, the other one was 150s, but there you go, 50-1 has got home, 10 photo, 3 and 11 and 9 fourth, they're scoring up, although one's not at Charlton, let's get there, this is race 6.
2: Galloped. Solo Sapphire's galloped. Aldebaran Miguel was able to trot around it and get into its spot. And Solo Sapphire's going to miss it a long way. Solo Sapphire taking no part. All the other runners ready. There's the light. They're on their way. From the inside, El Uno began okay. Aldebaran Miguel broke shortly after the start. And also Sky Diva, one of the first starters, breaking early doors. Raptor was away okay. And Ducks underneath of the wild galloping Sky Diva. Moving through into fourth spot with a good start was the first starter, Frank's a Lot. And over on the pegs, following the lead early, Fleur de Lis. Fifth and three back along the marker line, dressed up in the city as Bellman put the foot down with Raptor and is about to go onto the lead. So Raptor will take it up, going into the Bendigo Bank back straight the first time. Al Uno trotting very roughly, so might nearly try and sneak across onto the pegs. Frank's a Lot, not quite able to do so. Al Uno was able to pick up his stride and get the spot. Colleagues 1-1, and last of the main group there, dressed up in the city. A break back to the others out, Tinkerbell, Aldebaran Miguel, and then a long break back in the field to Sky Diva, who is and also out the back, Solo Sapphire right out the back. It's half a lap away. 36.8 was the lead time. And trotting around the bend, the joint leaders here, the two favourites, Raptor on the inside, Frank's a Lot's on the outside. They go head and head into the straight. Colleagues jumped in behind the leader. Al Uno couldn't hold the spot. Up into the one out, one back, dressed up in the city. 30.9 first quarter. Tacking on out, Tinkerbell. Three back the outside.

0: back to the others, about 20 metres away to Fleur-de-Lis, and with inside the 400-metre mark. 29-2, they went down the back, and Raptor just sneaking back with the inside advantage to a 2-metre margin. After pouring on the pressure, Frank's a lot was now starting to feel the pinch, and Colleagues, who's been stalking the leaders, has had a beautiful run and is about to get to the outside in plenty of time to run down Raptor, who's copped a bit of heat. The favourite Raptor is just in off. Colleagues broke under pressure when it was looming up to challenge, so Raptor's left nicely clear with 50 to go, and Raptor's going to come on and win the Northwest Ag Services maiden trot. Raptor first, scores well by 10 metres. Frank's a lot battled on bravely, and third Colleagues. Fourth was Dressed Up in the City, and then came Fleur-de-Lis, Aldebaran Miguel, Al Tinkerbell, El Uno. Just arriving was Sky Diva, and just coming around the home turn a furlong away, a bit more, is Solo Sapphire. 31.4 the final quarter, and they've rated 2-1.6. So a solid run for the maiden trotters. Real staying test.
1: Race 6, number 6, favourite home. A good performance. Had to really cop a bit of pressure there mid-race, but thankfully Colleagues broke up the straight, leaving Raptor clear. 6-5, 7-3. 6-5, 7-3. Quick break. Back soon. Trackside 1.
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0: to South Australia for a field not big in numbers, but pretty competitive. But just looking at the prices here, market has a few hopes. Mark Matthews has got them 3-2, 5 and 6. So he's 3-2, an $11 shot in for second. 5, so Sirius, who's a drifting favourite, and 6, repelling. The other one in there in the mix there is the one, Happy as Can Be, at 4.50. So this looks pretty open. Up for grabs. Race number 3, Port Pirie. On the back of this, we'll be off to Narromine for their fourth. We'll be heading to Sky Thoroughbred Central with the crew. But for now, they're about to score up. So let's get on course. The third out of Port Pirie.
1: I start on the 12th of September. Mobile's about to pick up the field here. First one to come forward, Repelling. With So Sirius, who's just getting into its action now. Nick's pick, Allura, coming up with Mr. Quirk and Happy as Can Be. Rating 56 to 69, pacing event over the 1609 metres. Race 3 here at Port Pirie. Set to run, favourite the 5, So Sirius, but it is 3:30 the field, a very open race. Set, third at Port Pirie. Up behind the Mobile. Stand by. And the green light's on, arms fold back, and being restrained to the tail of the field was So Sirius. One of the best away out wide was Repelling, trying to carve on over. Mr. Quirk going with it and getting out of the speed was Happy as Can Be, but Repelling has got to march on over and take the top. Leads Mr. Quirk, who runs to second. Back in third position was Happy as Can Be, then 5 metres Allura. They're in single file. Next one, Nick's pick, and So Sirius whips them in 25 off the top. First quarter, 27.6. 1,100 left to run here. Making play in front was Repelling. Repelling leads by about 3 metres to Mr. Quirk. Then Happy as Can Be, third back on the marker peg. Now Allura pops out in the running line, but has to push the breeze. Underneath it, Nick's pick, and So Sirius whips them in. They've got around 800 left to run here, and the third at Port Pirie. And Repelling is the pilot. Leads by 3 metres.

0: Mr. Quirk. Further back then, happy as can be, Allura was fourth, one off on its back then, So Serious. And tucked away near the tail was Nick's Pick. Second quarter, 30.4. First half in, 58.0. Can Rappelling go all the way? Leads by 3 metres. Mr. Quirk will wait on the sprint lane. Allura in the running line, doing it the tough way, trying to drag the field up. Then came happy as can be. Next one, So Serious. And Nick's Pick relegated to the tail of the field. 400 left to run here. Rappelling in front. Third quarter, 27.5. Rappelling takes them up to the corner. So Serious is starting to chime in out deeper. Allura's still there and waiting on the sprint lane. Mr. Quirk straightening up. Rappelling in front. So Serious is storming home from a long way back. Then Allura. Rappelling had something in the tank though. Trying to fend them off. So Serious out deeper is the danger. In the center, Rappelling. So Serious out wide. Rappelling in front. Rappelling beat So Serious. Third, happy as can be, then Mr. Quirk, Nick's Pick, and Allura finished at the tail of the field. Fourth quarter, 28.6. Second half in 56.1. The mile rate, 154.1. Rappelling, 380 the win, 210 the place from 5. So Serious, 220 the place.
1: 6-5-1-2. Over the line, Port Perry, 6-5-1-2. It is Rappelling who was able to repel So Serious. An all-hell affair. Wayne beats Danielle, 6-5-1-2. Third of the day from South Australia in the harness here on a Monday. Monday. Hopefully it hasn't been a mundane day. See, I'm starting to lose the plot. It's a very good thing I'm coming to the end of my shift, I can tell you that. A minute out from the fourth at Narromine, where Kian Dickens from Sky, she is 3:13.5-2. 3:13.5-2. So a little bit of value on the top here for Kian at $10, the three on top. Let's get to her and also Ben, Sky Thoroughbred Central, as we close in on race start time for race number four.
2: He's going well. The win here two starts back was very, very good, beating Snowdog, who we saw win earlier. I just don't think Wellington was his track last time out. I think he's much better suited here on the bigger spaces of Narromine. He comes up with a good draw. He's one that you could throw in your exotics.
3: First leg of this afternoon's quarter. Get the tab app out. Not long before a jump here. Proper 12, your 360 favourite. Good money for Mrs. Bull and Proclivity.
2: 9:13.5-2. I thought Ichikar was worth an each-way ticket here. The caveat is she needs to nail the start. If she does that, she's in the mix. Proper 12 will go forward, be hard to gun down. The 5 goes in for third. Mrs. Bull, ultra-consistent. Proclivity doesn't know how to run a bad race either. 9:13.5-2.
3: I'm going to play Street Swagger at the price. Yeah, a bit of a forgive-forget last start. Got very keen with that sedate tempo. Very bustled up that running. Very cramped. Big horse needs room. Not sure what happens from the one in regards to giving him that space, but they should spread in a 1600 here. The 13, I think the danger, of course, proper 12. I'm hoping he injects that tempo that my horse is reliant on. Mrs. Bull, the 5, back out to the mile, very suitable for her. And Proclivity goes in there too, gets a very cozy run from the draw. 3:13.5-2. Here is Cole for the 4th at Narromine.
4: Just lasted over the 1600 metres. But as I mentioned, up 3 kilos today, but still great chance. Almost said to go, the red light's on. Oh, Casterly Rock red in the gates. Off and racing, and it was a bit slowly away, Casterly Rock, and Street Swagger won the start. Dusty Vermeer goes up quickly in the early stages, and Proper 12 was quickly through the third, followed then by Mrs. Bull. Proclivity on the inside there of Tabby Jewel. Harriet's getting back along the rails, Jade Division, followed then by Zardy. Efar's back about third, last in Casterly Rock, and Ichikar was last of all. So Proper 12 is working to the lead now over Street Swagger as they pass the 1100. In third place was Dusty Vermeer, followed then by Tabby Jewel. Over on the inside was Proclivity, running about sixth there, Mrs. Bull, followed by Jade Division. The next one was Harriet, then Efar, Zardy. Ichikar second last, and Casterly Rock was down at the tail of the field. So Proper 12 skipped away now with about 6:50 left to go. Got away away by 5 lengths now to Street Swagger. Dusty Vermeer followed then by Tabby Jewel, Proclivity hemmed away on the inside there of Mrs. Bull. Then comes J Division, Efar, Harriet back in behind them, then Itchikar, Zardy.

0: And Castley Rock, proper 12, comes down past the 400, leads out by about three lengths, Street Swagger. They're starting to come out after it now. Coming home all right there was Tabby Jewel. Further out, J Division, proper 12, leads nicely into the straight. Further out now, E-Far runs home well. J Division down the outside, and Street Swagger is after proper 12. Proper 12's in front. They're converging now. E-Far's coming with the run now. Proper 12, E-Far's gathering it in. Proper 12 and E-Far. Proper 12, E-Far. E-Far gets up the beat. Proper 12, third's close. Harriet misses Bull. Ichikar on the outside. Fence and Proclivity over on the rails. Close up there was Tabby Jewel, followed in there by Dusty Vermeer. Over on the inside came Street Swagger. Ichikar was out wide, and then comes Jade Division.
1: E-Far scores, knocks us out of the quarter again. Why don't we learn our lesson? Home track, Kylie Kennedy. What a win too. Come with a surging run down the middle section of the track. Heavy Van der Hoven, 10-20, 3-40. Proper 12 sticks on for second. Now, in regards to your minors, I believe you had Mrs. Bull there from that midfield position. The other that's just... I've just forgotten, perhaps.
2: Well, Ichikar was down the outside. I think it might have... Proclivity was there as well.
1: Oh, Proclivity's the horse that I think grabs fourth.
2: Yeah, so Aoife wins, proper 12 second. Then you got Mrs. Bull, Proclivity.
1: The 10's there.
2: Harriet's there as well, and Ichikar right down
1: Harriet
2: the outside.
1: Harriet gets fifth, so. Ichikar in for a sixth. So, interesting race. Got us again. What a win last start, and what a win today. Heavy Van der Hoven, start
2: right,
1: number 52 for Kylie Kennedy, and scores very nicely and loves the 1600, this guy.
2: Absolutely loves the 1600. Nice little six-day backup, no dramas there. Kylie, that was good.
3: I've had to eat my words, Ben. Ricky got it for free at Gilgonda Races at the start of August, and I blew up about it. So, Julia and Leo, or Julia Prestett's had her, and yeah, they just needed room to do some of their ready to run, so gave it to Ricky, and yeah, we might have found the knack to her.
2: Obviously got the win there last week. Took a fair bit of confidence out of that. What were your thoughts coming in today?
3: She's pulled up well. Just like, you've got Snow's horse and that, like proper 12 and that, like they've paid decent money in that for them, so you sort of, yeah, and on the backup, but she's pulled up well. She'll have a few weeks off now.
2: Nice little ride there by Heavy as well, nice and patient.
3: Heavy, he's a very good rider. It's a totally different ride to Clayton's last week, but yeah, got the same result.
2: And now you've got options. You can go, you know, you can go forward, you know, you can go back.
3: That's exactly right.
2: Well done.
3: Thanks, Ben.
1: Well done, Kylie.
4: Yeah, good win there from the six at double-figure prices, gone back-to-back. Still waiting on a few photos there for third, fourth and fifth, but six beats 13 out of Narromine. Enjoyed that for the last few hours. Hope you've been able to make a dollar or two. I will be back tomorrow to take you through more Australian racing. And, of course, the Australian racing continues over the next few hours and through the night here on Trackside. Of course, we have weigh-in from 8 o'clock. That'll be a busy weigh-in tonight. Looking forward to that with the team as they look back on what was a big old weekend of not only domestic racing, but, of course, group racing in Australia. I will catch you for more tomorrow. Until then, if you're sticking around having a crack, happy punting. Weigh-in from 8. Catch you tomorrow. Bye-bye.
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14: The ones I've seen have been natural athletic types, much like himself. We have a filly, she's the one who has shown a lot of natural ability as a two-year-old, and we really expect to see her hit her straps at three.
15: We've had a number of horses by the chosen one. They're really willing to learn. They're really willing to get on with the job. Very similar in the way they move, quite like their sire, very efficient in their action.
16: The chosen one. The word is good. Standing at the Oak Stud for just $4,000 plus GST.

50. She has had the 4 starts. Debuted at Northam. It was good effort. They went 157. She was 4 back. And then just 3 lengths from Bet I'm Hot's win, who had hit a good stretch of form there. Midfield here at her next start behind the Lion's Den after being 5 back restrained. Was runner-up at Bunbury 2 starts ago. Then leading early and then taking the trail and unplaced here last start in the heat of the West spread. Got well back from the wide gate. And 7.50, in fact $7, Alkira Ocean on the inside. This is her second start today, drawn 1. Unplaced behind Winter Surge first up, 56.5 the final half. And Muffin Lou's, who's had 9 starts, placed on one occasion, running a third. Yeah, and has had 5 runs back now, ran 4th here behind Devil in Disguise, a few back. Midfield here last start behind Fistful, that was a couple of weeks ago, in fact over a month now. So 150 for Beau Toulouse now, $4 Freeman's Girl, 7 Alkira Ocean and 8 Muffin Lose.

0: Up here, seven is out. Late scratching of number eight. Won't be debuting today. And Beau Toulouse, who's first up without a public trial in barrier two, is the favourite here for Dylan Edgerton Green. Thanks, Jason. The third on the card over the 21.85. Moving into line, Verotto 1, Pinjarra. Alkira Ocean on the inside. Favourite Beau Toulouse. Muffin Loose 3, Stable Companion a little bit easy, Freeman's Girl in 5, and Tour of an Envy Me in barrier number 6. Racing, Freeman's Girl away well from the outsides, coming over with Beau Toulouse driving up now, and then Muffin Loose, and as they run down to the post, it's Beau Toulouse on the inside of Freeman's Girl. They lead out of the straight by a length to Muffin Loose, getting in behind them, ahead of Alkira Ocean, who was 3 back out of the straight, Torrevin Envy Me, and a little bit easy has gone back to the start of the field. So Beau Toulouse held the front running, and first up goes into the Australian Pacing Gale back straight, leading by a length to Muffin Loose behind, ahead to Freeman's Girl, no cover. Alkira Ocean is on the markers on the inside of Torrevin Envy Me, who is second last, and a length back. Four back on the inside is a little bit easy at the end of the field. They come through the lead in 42-4, and with three lengths from first to last, it's Beau Toulouse the favourite. Beau Toulouse a length in front on Muffin Loose behind, and a length now to Freeman's Girl, just restrained in the running line there on the outside of Alkira Ocean. Torrevin Envy Me is 1-1 and fifth, and on the inside, and Neckaway is a little bit easy at the tail. So moving on down now to about the 12.50 and held together well as Beau Toulouse will come into the straight with an advantage of one on Muffin Loose and Freeman's Girl the outside, and then Alkira Ocean still covered by Torrevin Envy Me in the 1-1 trail, and a little bit easy as four back on the markers. Into the straight now, 32.5 is the first quarter, and it's Beau Toulouse, the odds on her, coming down with one to run, leading by a length. Following second, Muffin Loose right behind and ahead to Freeman's Girl. She's still without cover past the bell. Akira Ocean next to the inside of Torrevin Envy Me, and a little bit easy as last. In that order for a lap now, and going into the back the final time with Beau Toulouse. Freeman's Girl on the outside of Muffin Loose, and then Torrevin Envy Me, Alkira Ocean, and a little bit easy, last past the DFG Legal 800 in 29.8. So down the back, Beau Toulouse, still a length clear. Freeman's Girl on the outside of Muffin Loose, who's in a pocket. Next in the 1-1, Torrevin Envy Me. On the inside is Alkira Ocean, and a little bit easy has come one off down toward the 500 now. So they're about to race off the back straight with Beau Toulouse, the leader. Has been left alone in front, a length clear, Muffin Loose, Freeman's Girl. A length, Torrevin Envy Me, still in the 1-1. On the inside is Alkira Ocean. Last is a little bit easy. 3.50 to go after a 30.1 third quarter at the Chicken Man sponsored 400 metre market. It's Beau Toulouse and Muffin Loose. They come away now. Torrevin Envy Me gets around the outside of Freeman's Girl, called it a day. Alkira Ocean the inside and a little bit easy. Beau Toulouse turns for home, two in front. Muffin Loose trying to bridge the gap. Then Torrevin Envy Me moving up on the outside of Alkira Ocean. Beau Toulouse the leader. Muffin Loose closing in. Beau Toulouse, Muffin Loose. Beau Toulouse clings. Just held on. Beau Toulouse first up has fended out Muffin Loose from Alkira Ocean and Torrevin Envy Me. A little bit easy close up on the inside, and the little filly Freeman's Girl after breezing tired back to the start of the field with a 27.9 final quarter and Australian Pacing Gold mile rate around the 159.9 mark.
1: Bit of faith don't hurt. Look, he's a straightforward horse. If I have a criticism of the horse, he is just that little bit keen and still learning his craft. But each run is getting better, and he's honest, and he'll present well and be honest again today.
2: Pete, do you reckon he's better on top of the ground or with a bit of toe in it?
1: I think he handles all surfaces. I don't find there's a discrepancy in his ability on any surface, to be honest, which is fantastic.
2: Where do you want to be in the run, mate?
1: Look, as long as he's in a good rhythm and breathing, it doesn't bother me.
2: Love it. Have we got any specials back home that we can give a bit of a shout-out to at the shop, mate, or anything?
1: Look, we always entertain. My mate Mickey Hugland, he's always calling in, fellow trainer. He loves the golden hen, he reckons. He goes, the best Greek salad he's ever had, the best souvlakis he's ever had.
2: Miggy Hugland doesn't eat salads, let's be honest, Pete.
1: Oh, he does. He loves the Greek salad, but he also rates all the food, I think, because he gets it for Nick. So the best things in life are for free, aren't they?

0: Spot on. Hey, good to see you here, mate. Good luck.
1: Good luck, thank you.
0: Good luck, buddy.
2: Well, congratulations in order to the Moe Lions Senior Premiers in the Gippsland Football League, their first since 1967. Sam, you were just telling us they've got a race day this Thursday. Hopefully you'll see plenty of them there.
3: Yeah, it sounds like it's going to be the Moe Football Club race day. So I'm just sending a couple of emails through now. I'm looking forward to being there because it should be a bit of fun. It was their first premiership in some time, and it looks like they've partied pretty hard, and they are, well, still are partying now pretty hard from some of the photos that have come through. So, no, it's going to be good on Thursday.
2: Well, shout out to them. Hopefully they've got one eye on racing.com and our Warrnambool action. You can just see, just above your race information there, the Manikado Stakes this Sunday. Of course, a race synonymous with Moonee Valley in recent times, but this year we head to Caulfield for the action with the redevelopment in Moonee Ponds and the likely field across there. Obviously, we've got the likes of Bayvat, we've got Extra Galactic, Live Another Day, who I think a lot of punters are still on the side of, despite last start. My Gladiola, of course, our Moya winner. Jimmy Starr, what do you think the punters are going to make of Jimmy Starr, Sam?
3: I think they'll find him again.
2: Really?
3: Yeah, I think they'll find him at Caulfield. The rail out 13 is going to be the big difference here, but I think there's 9 Group 1 winners here, which is incredible for a Group 1 handicap. So it's going to be an absolute belter of a race. I cannot wait for the Manikado. I'm just a little bit concerned about that barrier going out and what that's going to mean to a couple of those horses are going to be able to get up on speed.
2: Yeah, we will dive into all the form as the week progresses. So much to look forward to in the sporting capital of Australia, our brilliant city. We're not too far away now from the jump. Jumping ever so slightly late for the 6th event. Let's head up to Gretta's.
4: The load. So a bit of money for a couple at longer odds in the last 2 or 3 minutes here. Because Your Mind's been 13 into 9.50 and All Pink $11 into 8.50. Ziggy Bum has got out beyond $3 now on the quick backup. So Bifrost has loaded and All Pink is the last one. Field's nearly ready for the Warrnambool Mazda Handicap. 1,000 metres, race 6. Set to go. We just await the signal. There it is. And they're off. Ziggy Bama left fast off the inside with Nickareen. Not far away is Lone Star in the early stages, nor Cool as Ice. Then Because You're Mine and Bifrost, All Pink. And the last one is World Action as they moved off the back. We're at Ziggy Bama and Cool as Ice going together in the lead. Nickareen's a length away behind them third. Lone Star in fourth. Then Because You're Mine. All Pink and Bifrost, and 2 lengths away last is World Action as they travel down to the home turn. So Ziggy Bama's been eyeballed all of the way so far by Cool as Ice. Nickareen strides up 3 wide. Deeper still is Because You're Mine. Lone Star awaits a run, and then All Pink will be the deepest into the home straight. So Ziggy Bama's under pressure. Because You're Mine let down with a good run to join him. All Pink's a length away. Bifrost is getting through late. World Action from the back running on. Ziggy Bama fights hard. Bifrost, Because You're Mine, and then World Action. Ziggy Bama just had it though and wins on the quick backup. Ziggy Bama from either World Action or Bifrost, and fourth in Because You're Mine. Then Lone Star and All Pink, a gap then to Cool as Ice, and Nickareen dropped out and was just about the last one. So, yes, he can handle a quick backup. Ziggy Bama, who lightly raced and on a quick backup. I don't think anybody knew before the race was run how he would handle it.
5: You've been amongst them, those winkers might just turn that around for him.
6: Yeah, it will. And like I said, if he's a horse that can get clear running from the 600, I can just make one big sweeping run on him. I think he's going to be right in the finish. Obviously, first time at the trip's a little bit of a query, but if I give him the right run in transit and give him a nice easy run throughout the race, he should be able to finish off quite strong the last 600.
7: Well, they haven't gone crazy, honestly, they haven't. Lord Predator is our favourite at 270 on the quick back up. We've just heard from Jasper of Freer's Lover, 440. Back out to 460 now. So Mahawika Maroy's equal favourite at 460. She is. She's fit. Really, yeah. Fit. You're really fit. Other than that, they haven't gone crazy.
5: No, it's a bit of going to be a tricky race, Gary, with the speed in this race. You know, you'll probably see a mid-race move from one of these jockeys because there's no speed in it, and whatever jock is pulling a bit too hard, they might just whip around him and put a bit of speed into it.
1: No, 5-7, 9-11.
5: Yeah, 5-4, 6-7.
1: Let's go to Terry, race 5, Grafton.
8: First and second favourites in the race, both to be ridden closer, if circumstances permit. Connections have told stewards. Red Light is on.

0: closer to the inside, not showing a great deal of pace. Fierce Lover is coming across with Mahuka Maroi. She's a lot closer today, and they are 1 and 2 at the judge the first time. Termite is third, Cenote's fourth. Then Sun Topaz going forward on the inside of Purple Kitty, followed by Lord Protector, who did not go forward. He is in the second half of the field on the inside of Woodland Wonder. Thundering Falcon is second last, and Big Hitter three quarters of a length away. The field strings out going to the 1500 metres mark. Fierce Lover makes play. Winkers, for the first time today, leads by three parts of a length over Mahuka Maroi, who is a lot closer. A length and a half to Termite, the yellow and red colours on the inside of Cenote's. Then Sun Topaz, Purple Kitty, Lord Protector, Woodland Wonder, Thundering Falcon and Big Hitter whip them in as they go past the 1200 metres peg. Fierce Lover running it to suit himself. He led by a neat length. Mahuka Maroi in close attendance. Termite, the ruffian in the field, third on the inside of Cenote's, and here is a move. Thundering Falcon. Peter Graham has taken off, coming from the back, goes up, eyeballs Fierce Lover with 850 left to go. Fierce Lover on the inside of Thundering Falcon. Mahuka Maroi now third, Woodland Wonder fourth. Two lengths away, Termite on the inside of Cenote's. Purple Kitty is taking off. Lord Protector taking off. Four deep at the 600 metres mark. Sun Topaz on the rail. Big Hitter whipped them in. Fierce Lover has made play from almost the word go. Is on the swing. 400 metres from the prize. Thundering Falcon is under pressure. Woodland Wonder has loomed up. Mahuka Maroi has dropped out of it. Then Cenote's, Termite. Lord Protector is the widest with plenty to do. Woodland Wonder on the outside of Fierce Lover, 150 metres out. It's a slog. Fierce Lover inside of Woodland Wonder. Fierce Lover's pulling out more. Woodland Wonder trying, but the Lover, Fierce Lover, beat Woodland Wonder. Thundering Falcon, Lord Protector might be fourth from Sun Topaz, then Purple Kitty, Cenote's, followed further back by Termite, Big Hitter, and Mahuka Maroi has come in last of all.
1: Yeah, beautifully rated by Jasper. He just led, and Pete Graham at the back said, I've had enough of this on Thundering, Thundering Falcon. I'm just going to go up.
2: Charlton. And Boutique is the short-priced favourite. Off wins in a stand start at Ararat and then in a mobile sprint race last time out at Maryborough, showing her versatility. Good record in the stands, has won 7 of 18 in stand starts. And they're about to face up. And has the main man, Herbertson, aboard as well. So it's the short price favourite, Boutique. They're facing up. Almost ready to go. Heenan's Charlton News Agency, Trotters Handicap. The tapes spring back and they're on their way. Beginning nicely, needs a thriller. Out deep on the track, Betsy Ann was away okay. From inside of the 10 up handy early, Attaboy Charlie's going to get behind the leader, making a gallop at the start, Connie's President, and also Cameron has made a mess of the start. So the backmarker Champagne Charlie's already got past the gallopers early on. And needs a thriller, leads them into the first turn. Attaboy Charlie's on its back. Betsy Ann's third on the pegs. And Herbie is sliding the favourite forward up first over Boutique. She's on the march up to third and closing in rapidly on the leader. Wachanak trails up in the 1-1. But going up with a fast move here, Boutique to challenge for the lead role and is about to succeed in finding the top two. So Wachanak to be left out parked. On the pegs, Cadence Lane is back third last. Poppy Popstar second last. Champagne Charlie's last of the group. And the two that have messed up the standing start with a bit of chasing ahead of them. They're about 50 metres back. Connie's President and also Cameron, who's 15 metres behind it. 41.5 lead time. So the leader worked a bit to get around Boutique off the 20-metre handicap, but as they're about to complete a lap, it's the favourite on top. Going for the hat-trick today. Second trailing needs a thriller. After leading up initially, taking the sit behind the fave, we'll get first dibs at the Red Key Development Sprint Lane. Watch and Act is left out in the open. Just moving up a little bit closer second. second, followed up in turn by Betsy Ann. It's in the 1-1, 30.6 first quarter, so the speed's been solid. He's not waiting for them, Herbertson. Three back the pegs, Attaboy Charlie. Three back on the outside, Poppy Popstar. On the pegs, buried away on the inside. Four back was Cadence Lane. Last of the group, Champagne Charlie, the back marker.

But trying to get something going three deep inside the GMG Financial Group turn. Connie's president and out the back, Cameron is making a break. Was Attaboy Charlie on the peg? So it's broken the field up. 31-1 second quarter. So they've gone a 61-7 half. Boutique has sent them along at a good tempo. Leads by a couple of metres. Watching Actors worked very hard, but hanging tough. Needs a Thriller's had a nice run behind the leader. And about 10 metres back, closing in up to fourth. The back marker, Champagne Charlie. And the others look to be struggling. 28-8, fast quarter down the back. Boutique has run them along in front. Leads to the home turn. Getting into the clear, needs a Thriller. Pushing out underneath of Watch and Act. Champagne Charlie grinding on the back marker as they head into the lane. Boutique is in front. Has run them along at a good tempo and still packing plenty. Out into challenge, needs a Thriller. But it's Boutique in front. Needs a Thriller's trying hard. Boutique is in front though. And Boutique is going to run them ragged and bring up a hat-trick of wins. Boutique first, second goes to Needs a Thriller, grinding on to third, Cadence Lane. Champagne Charlie or Watch and Act for fourth. Not far away from them, Poppy Popstar. Making up plenty of ground was Connie's president. And then came Betsy Ann, Attaboy Charlie and Cameron. They've run home in 30.8 to 3.6 was the mile rating off the front. We stand by for the 20-metre handicap mile rate. Number seven, the winner, Boutique. Goes on her purple patch of form.

0: is number six. It's at $2.15, that being Norman's Girl. In fact, $2 now. Open today at 2.30. Did brush with an odds-on quote of one stage of 185, and now back to $2, hovering around that yours for theirs mark. Second here to Sports Light, Sports Flight even, when resuming from a long enough layoff and gone around in tougher company in its previous preparations. Only won the 2 of 39, but certainly this is winnable. MacFreddy, number 4, 5 into 460. He's a last start winner, coming off a Gawler win, and looks well placed in the race fitness on its side. Mix Best Butcher, or Mix the Best Butcher, is a $5.50 pop. It's been back from $11. Platinum Dance has been sold at $5.50. Mark's put them in 4-6-1 as we go to Port Pirie for race 4.
1: Heavily backed Mick the Best Butcher. It's $11 into $5.50, and just got used up a little bit too much early last start with the shape of the race. Just had to drive for the lead and tired late. If you go back to its form 3 and 4 starts back, it would certainly be right in a race like this, and the market's backed it accordingly. 5 Platinum Dancer is at $5.50 out from 5, then I Need a Girlfriend 7 to 11. Robinar Girl 7.50 to 13, and Dark Eclipse the Outsider 7 to 26. Norman's Girl is the favourite at 2.20, and the mobile's parked up in a position. These runners will be coming forward in a moment. Norman's Girl 2.20, 4.80 MacFreddy, 5.50 Mick the Best Butcher. Mick the Best Butcher's been the best backed outside of the favourite, and the mobile's about to chugging a gear, and they're about to head up behind the mobile here for race number 4. Over the mile, just the field of 7 here, and they're coming forward. Favourite is Norman's Girl, 2.25. MacFreddy, 4.80 now. Mick the Best Butcher at $5. So Norman's Girl, it's the favourite. Drawn a bit sticky, so we'll have to see what the tactics are from out there. We'll learn more in a moment. Race 4 here, Port Pirie, approaching a start. Any moment now, set to run. Racing here at Port Pirie, and Brobinar Girl away smartly off the inside. Gate draw hunts on forward to take it up in the early part of the race. So Brobinar Girl drives to a lead. Running to second position there was I Need a Girlfriend. It's racing one off without cover. Deeper out, MacFreddy trying to get over. Then came behind them on settling down. On the leader's back was Mick the Best Butcher. Wide out on the track, Norman's Girl covering a ton of ground. Then came Platinum Dancer and Dark Eclipse. So I fancy the order of this race is going to sort itself out in a moment. First quarter, 27.8. Brobinar Girl leading. And the favourite, Norman's Girl, now works outside of it to push the breeze. That gives the one-by-one position to MacFreddy. Leaders back, Mick the Best Butcher. Three back in the running line, I Need a Girlfriend. Second last, Dark Eclipse. And Platinum Dancer whips them in. Now the favourite works to the top here, Norman's Girl had the speed to cross Brobinar Girl, and Norman's Girl takes it up at the 800 metre mark. Leads by about 3 metres, two running to second. There on the outside was MacFreddy. That second quarter, 32.2, the first half in 60.0. Brobinar Girl now has the leaders back. One by one was I Need a Girlfriend now. Then came Mick the Best Butcher. It's been heavily back, but it's three back the marker pegs. Needs some even luck. Then came Platinum Dancer. Dark Eclipse whips them in, 20 off the top. Approaching the 4.25, Norman's Girl in front. Tapped along now, pops the question to them. MacFreddy within 2 metres, then Brobinar Girl. Third quarter, 28.7. I Need a Girlfriend's battling away, then Mick the Best Butcher. Homeward bound here, 200 left to run. In front, Norman's Girl slipped away from Brobinar Girl. Then MacFreddy, the leader, has a margin at the moment. Norman's Girl in front, Brobinar Girl back to the inside, but it's Norman's Girl with enough in reserve at the moment from Brobinar Girl, and Norman's Girl will win here. Wins by about 3 metres to Brobinar Girl. Photo third. I'll give it to Mick the Best Butcher in front of I Need a Girlfriend, but it is a photo. Then came Platinum Dancer, MacFreddy, and the last one in was Dark Eclipse.
0: So the girls run 1-2, 6-1, 2-3. Probably Mack's Best Butcher gets third there. Yeah, you'd reckon it would. Ahead of the 3, I Need a Girlfriend. Norman's Girl, Danielle Hill, 2.30. Both totes there. Robin Argo.
2: Right, it was a leader's day. So you can be forgiving of that. That was actually his first run for Lou. And then last start comes out of a class 3. And he

0: worked very early. It was three wide. He knocked up. It was a horrific watch. So I like the fact that Lou's given him 3 weeks to get over that, and he presents really well. Talakai, I know his mare from Queensland, she can do that. She can be a bit of a trial superstar. And then she sucks you in and she absolutely rolls you. But she didn't beat much, I will concede too, but it was a very sharp trial. Drew Penny, I think, is over the odds, the 10. I thought the trial suggested she's come back well after 13 months off the scene. When she won here, she was able to punch forward and lead. And then now Emily, certainly off that draw with the 2 kilos off. I thought it was very good last start. If she didn't lay in late, she wins the race. She's going very well. This 3:14.9.
1: 3:20 now for your on top selection, Kian Nor Nor West. 3:80 holding pretty firm there, Sorrento Palace. Just a little bit of a trickle back in for Talakai. Did get to $5, just back into 4:80. Our Emily's the only other runner in single figures. Kylie Kennedy, she had the previous winner. Mm-hmm. She's got $15 chance here in Rocky Rich as she looks to make it a race-to-race double.
0: She sure does. All right, here's Cole for the fifth.
2: And I'll be set to go here. Stand by. Up comes Talakai. So the red light's on. 1,100 metres, first leg of the daily double. About to go here. They're set. Their often racing advisor began fairly well. So did Divine Center, who's spearing up towards the lead. Our Emily on the inside allowed, and Nor Nor West is getting in a fair position. Sorrento Palace back about midfield. Nor Nor West is now restrained back behind them, the third last. Rocky Rich was next. And Dunedin was last of all. So down the side now, and Sorrento Palace had gone up pretty quickly now to lead Loud, and Talakai is third on the fence. Drew Penny, followed then by Divine Sinner. Advisor was next. Nor Nor West is passed all the way over on the inside. Rocky Rich is second last, and Dunedin at the tail of the field. So Sorrento Palace is a narrow leader as they come up towards the home turn. Loud. Further out there was Talakai starting to join in. And down the outside, Divine Sinner further back then to Drew Penny, well in the straight now. Sorrento Palace is tackled now by Nor West, who's getting up near the fence. Talakai out in the centre. Further out, Divine Sinner. It is Nor Nor West, Talakai, Sorrento Palace. They fight it out. Nor Nor West, Talakai. And also close up there was Sorrento Palace. Good go there. I think that's the way they finished, though. And next in would have been Dunedin, got home well. Rocky Rich was also running home well. Followed in there by Loud. Fairway back came Advisor. And they're pulling up well past the winning post there. And they spear out of the straight. Some go wide, some nearer the rails. But it's a good finish here. And we stand by after a three-way photo in race 5 here at Narromine.
0: Hello? We've got a photo 4 ways, but it looked like Nor Nor West for Lou Mary scores under Dion LaRue. It'll be Talakai in for second towards the outside part of the track. And Sorrento Palace in the 6. Looks prominent for third. And what a run by the 12. Rocky Rich, heavy, had a lap full of horse. Still last at the top of the straight and has grabbed a 4th. Very muddly race for him. No numbers as yet, but it did look quite prominent for Nor Nor West.
1: Yeah, it did. And those numbers there now, Lou Mary will make his way over. That was the real Nor Nor West today.
3: Yeah, listen, he got on really well with Dion, and he rode impatiently on the rail, and he's a horse that's got a bad habit of laying in up the straight, and just been patient with him today on the rail and really allow him to just keep straight and go to his gears late. But I'm really happy for Alex to get a win today.
1: I was going to mention that. Obviously, Alex, you mentioned earlier with that broken leg, and it'd be a nice little result for him sitting at home watching.
3: Yeah, listen, Alex is a lovely man, and I've got a lot of time for him. He loves his horses, and I'm sure he'll be really happy today.
1: Obviously, you mentioned that, right? It was a little bit different circumstances today, just able to get that nice tag and show that good turn of foot.
3: Yeah, well, he kept him in his comfort zone, the horse, and I guess he kept on the rail, which was good to see. My wife, who rides him a bit in his fast work, said that, you know, if he find a rail, he'd be very hard to beat, and you know, he really showed that today.
1: Well done, mate.
3: Cheers.
4: Once again.

0: on the quick backup.
1: Oh, I feel like if anyone who speaks French natively will be sending me a message saying, not quite.
0: The beauty
1: of
0: it is that I do not, and most people don't. Third up here, 1,100 out to 1,400 metres, was a bit plain last time out behind Taymor, who's already won today on this card impressively, but it was a long way back. We'll get back and just be working steadily through the line. Hasn't shown a great deal to suggest today's going to be a winning event.
1: Well, from the French language to a German bred contender, a blue star, who's going to go around at triple figure odds up in class after a freshen.
0: Yeah, it's been going pretty plainly, hasn't it? It was okay last time out on the synthetic, but this looks tougher. It's going to need to show something that it hasn't shown for some time.
1: And lastly, Torn, the 13 for the Brisbane stable, dropping back from the mile at Bendigo.
0: And one for the Natalie Imbruglia fans. This horse, at its absolute best, can be winning, no question whatsoever. Just doesn't win out of turn, just the three from 36. Reasonable draw to just find that midfield position. My big concern with this horse is its best form really comes when it gets its toe in the ground, and this is pretty firm.
1: Your next best on top here. Are there any dangers that you're wary of?
0: He, the Omens, I think, is a really nice each-way play. I'd be backing, I don't know, it's hard to back both of them when you're at $2.20, but I'd be, if you're looking for something in value, Heed the Omens is the horse that I think you can have something on. I think you forgive last time out, you're third up on the good ground, it gets an opportunity. Magnetic Chess looks the one with upside. Deep into a prep is some query, but I think it's going well enough, and with the blinkers on, looks well placed. Captain Redbeard, well, it's progressive enough, you would think. An Imminent Storm next.
1: Not too far away now from the runners making their way down to the start. We've had some nice racing today, Sam. I've really enjoyed the pre and post-race interviews, especially from our esteemed colleague, Maddie Stewart.
0: It's Maddie Stewart. Do you ever expect anything less?
1: Absolutely not.
0: In his hometown. Like, he's just, he knows everyone there. He gets the best out of him, and he brings good energy.
1: Well, do you know who is one of my favourite interviews for him to get? Simon Wilde. And he's got Heed the Omens here, who you like at an each-way price. Should we head out to him and see what...
0: Yes, let's do it.
1: Let's do it. Maddie, over to you.
2: I'll tell you what, and Simon's got a few stories on semi-lines too, haven't you? That probably save for another day, mate, do you think?
3: They mightn't be appropriate for TV, but yeah, no, I have. I've got a few stories.
2: We'll keep them ones up the sleeve. Hey, Heed the Omens, mate. I thought it was a nice run last start, third up, ready to fire today for mine.
3: Yeah, that's the plan. He's been on a couple of heavy tracks that he might not have completely appreciated, and you know, gets much better footing today. Better draw as well. You know, he's drawn middle of the field. And yep. Look, I think the two favourites look hard to beat, but he's a great each-way play, I think, at the price.
2: And we'll probably settle a little bit closer today, Simon.
3: We hope to. Dec's going to try and help him out as much as he can. He rode him first up. And, you know, if we could settle midfield, I'd be pretty happy with that.
2: Love it, mate. Everything else going well. The stable's firing at the moment. You must be wrapped with where things are at.
3: Yeah, no, it's good. You know, springtime's always a bit of fun. You've always got some young horses that you have big, you know, hopes and dreams and aspirations for. It keeps us going.
2: Hey, now the semi-lawn stories, mate, are they going back to the puppetry days, or are they a bit more recent?
3: No, no, sort of in between the puppetry days and you know, the Grand Syndicate days. He used to launch pretty hard at the Whalers for the 3 days, I can tell you.
2: He stayed at my joint 1 year, and I think he slept there for about 20 minutes. I think that's as long as he spent there.
3: Yeah, you can party, the big fella.
2: Hey, good on you, mate. Good to see you. Good luck.
3: Good on you. Thank you.
1: Well, well, well.
0: I thought
1: how the tables have turned.
0: I thought he'd originally said that they were best left not spoken about. He's certainly alluded pretty hard to them there, but I know you're probably not listening, Mr. Wilde, but I've got some on you too, my friend. So let's just keep them for the pub. But no, good fun getting down there. I love getting down to Warrnambool. And yes, we've spent plenty of time together over the Warrnambool carnivals. Have the three of us, to be honest.
1: Any final thoughts? On the races, preferably. But, you know, whatever takes your fancy, really, Sam. It's Monday.
0: Look, fingers crossed, Simon's horse goes well here. I know I don't have quite it on top, but I think it's got some upside. And I think, as he said, getting back on the good ground, if you're looking for that horse at an each-way price late in the day, you want to claw back a bit more than just backing the $2.20 favourite, well, I think it's going to give you a good run for your money. And we're starting to see that little bit of money just sneak in for it now.
1: Is your on-top selection and your next best on the programme going to be on pace? Are we going to try and take luck out of the equation?
0: You would think, yes, from the good gate, you're not going to give up position. You'll be in the first, you're not going to be further back in the first four, and I'd be happy to either hold the front or sit behind the leader.
1: And pace in this contest, are we going to have many you say sort of where you want to be positioned?
0: I think there's a bit of pace. Fully Justified is a horse that has shown paces, gets out over further. Probably won't show it over here, but I think you're going to get enough pace here on good ground to at least make it genuinely run.
1: Well, for the second last time, we're going to head up to Adam Crettenden in the coolest box out at Warrnambool as these runners mill around behind the barriers. And Credders, you're also with the Dabbenig runner Magnetic Chess on top.
4: Yes. I've gone Magnetic Chess to be Captain Redbeard. The difference being Magnetic Chess has been out of maiden grade for a while. Captain Redbeard's got to make that progression. And like Maddie found Heed the Omens as an each-way chance, I totally agree. You go back through his New South Wales form, it seemed as though even though he had a win on soft track up there, he'd gone better on top of the ground. So third run in Victoria for the new team and his first run on a firm track, I can see him improving. The market says so as well, 14 into $9.50 for him. So runners are moving in. Imminent Storm, Lightning Express, along into gate two. Magnetic Chess, the favourite, has gate three. Blinkers first time. John Allen with a winner today. He has that form through Encanto Star. Torn moved up into a wider gate and joins Prince Magnetite out there. Captain Redbeard moved in as well. Levoge, Spanish Schnitzel about to come along. Fully Justified, a white-coloured cap there for Keane McRedmond. And with the last couple loading the starter heads around. Field's nearly ready. Fully Justified is in, and A Blue Star is going to be the last one. For race seven, the precise painting and decorating handicap. 1,400. All ready. Bit of movement around Prince Magnetite, who just wants to lift in the stalls. Attendant goes in there. And they're off now. Magnetic Chess was out pretty well. Imminent Storm just in the first 50 actually had the front in advance there of Magnetic Chess. Fully Justified starting to push on and getting across to fourth as Heed the Omens is up there much closer. Then came Levoge and Spanish Schnitzel. Lightning Express and Torn, Prince Magnetite. And towards the back, we've got Fully Justified with Captain Redbeard, the one in similar colours up near the front, and A Blue Star is the last one. So they progress past the 900 and the favourites found the front with the blinkers on. Magnetic Chess is a half-length leader over Captain Redbeard across to second. Imminent Storm third. Heed the Omens in fourth. And then Lightning Express, Levoge. Deeper out is Spanish Schnitzel. Then came behind them to Prince Magnetite and Torm with A Blue Star. Last is Fully Justified as they pack up around the home turn. Magnetic Chess led from Captain Redbeard. Top two in the market have the front together. A length and a half away to Heed the Omens, Imminent Storm, and then Levoge followed Lightning Express and Torn, who's wider out. 200 to go. Magnetic Chess with Captain Redbeard. Heed the Omens is joining in, and then Imminent Storm, Torn out wider. Captain Redbeard moved to the front from Magnetic Chess. Heed the Omens, Fully Justified from the back late, but Captain Redbeard pulled away in the last 100, and he'll win again. Captain Redbeard, a length and a half to Fully Justified up for second. Might be Heed the Omens third from Imminent Storm, Spanish Schnitzel, Torn, and Lightning Express, all in a tight group, and they were followed in by next in was Levoge and Prince Magnetite. Magnetic Chess weakened out the last 200. A Blue Star, Spanish Schnitzel amongst those last few across the line.
5: Five here, Fully Justified will get the second. Our numbers 3, 7, 10 I think are all there for third, fourth and fifth, maybe even Torn number 13 not far away, that might just miss out, but 3, 7 and 10 I think are the main trio for third and fourth. We'll stand by. It's a little bunch there for the minor end of the trifectas in first four, but Captain Redbeard given a nice steer there from Beau Mertens in the yellow and the orange, black and white colours. Too strong for Kieran Mars, had a couple of winners today, 420 to 330, only some good bets there. That's two wins on the bounce now. Lightly raced 4-year-old Per Encanto, who looks to have some upside. They're scoring up at Pinjarra if you're having a late bet here in the fourth race. It's an open affair. 310 for number one Storybook Hero, who's been $4 into the 310. Quote, six Ranger Red's been adrift of 260 to 350. Number four, Anashia at $5. It's been solid. And Zillionaire at half a point, $5. Here's Matt.
6: Pinjarra Traders, the fourth today. Thanks, Jason. Mobile's nearing the home turn. And new favourite, Storybook Hero. It's been Ranger Red up to the last, probably about 2 minutes ago. Thanks, Pat. And Storybook Hero off the inside, the new race favourite, Toby Lynn on board. He's not far off driving 100 as the gate swings in. Light goes green, and Storybook Hero left nicely off the inside with Lord Nelson. Ranger Red out wide is moving up now. Queen of Knights up behind the lead early, and then Ash and Isha and out deeper on the track here is Zillionaire watching things unfold early, and it's Storybook Hero joined by Ranger Red out of the straight. Storybook Hero in front by about a head to Ranger Red on the outside. No pace on with Queen of Knights following the lead. Lord Nelson grabbing the 1-1, Ash and Isha on the inside and going back to the 1-2, and last of the six runners into the Australian and pacing gold, a Zillionaire, and about 2.5-3 lengths from the lead. Down the back they go, and it's Storybook Hero in front of Ranger Red by a head, and they lead one full length now toward the mile. On the inside third comes Queen of Knights, covered by Lord Nelson, and the last pair are Ash and Isha and Zillionaire. 44.5 was the lead time, and Storybook Hero goes off the far turn, leading comfortably from Ranger Red to the outside, and behind the lead is Queen of Knights. Lord Nelson enjoys the 1-1 trail. On the inside, three quarters away is Ash and Isha with Zillionaire. So up to the turn they race now, just over 1,200 metres to go, and held together

Stablemates come in together, leading Queen of Knights in behind them third, Lord Next on the inside of Zillionaire last. No changes, they've raced in this order from the get-go and down at the post after just a 32-second first quarter. Storybook Hero leads the way, guides them along over Ranger Red up closer again on the outside, then over

0: Behind the lead is Queen of Knights. Then comes Lord Nelson. Behind Lord Nelson is Zillionaire. On the inside of that pair is Ash and Isha, three back. So they go to the far turn now. Ranger Red goes up once again alongside the stablemate Storybook Hero. And only about a nose margin off the far turn as they lift it now, the intensity. Over on the inside as they move towards the bend is Queen of Knights. To the outside goes Zillionaire around Lord Nelson. Ash and Isha back on the pegs. 29.9 at the Chicken Man 400. They come to the corner now into the straight. Storybook Hero, Ranger Red. Storybook Hero on the inside holding Ranger Red at the moment. Getting to the outside is Queen of Knights. Driving up behind those, Ash and Isha. Zillionaire's wider out and then Lord Nelson. Ranger Red in front with on the inside Storybook Hero and lunging on the outside of Queen of Knights, and she'll just miss. And in the middle it's Ranger Red. Ranger Red from either Queen of Knights or Storybook Hero over Zillionaire, Ash and Isha and Lord Nelson.
1: 6, 8 and 1. I think I'll be your numbers there in a busy finish. Looks like

0: Matty, this bloke went around at Warwick the other day, 800 metres.
1: Obviously, he was first up, so it was a suitable race to go to. But on the day, he not necessarily got beaten by better horses. He just got beaten by faster horses over the trip.
0: Yeah, because he looked a bit wandering around the straight. You had to duck back in on him and get the runs to the inside, back up to a suitable distance today. With that Eagle Farm and Brisbane form last preparation, you'd think he'd be right in it today.
1: Yeah, he should be right in it. Like, his two subsequent trials have been... They've been spot on, step up in distance, like he's ready to go.
0: Drawing a good gate, mate, just popping wherever you want him.
1: Yeah, so there's a couple inside me with a bit of speed. If they jump and go, I'll probably jump on their backs. If nothing wants to take it up, well, I'll take it up myself.
2: A little bit of money coming through Wishful Thinkers, and you come into the Glen Milligan yard. He was $8, $7, $7.50. He's back into $7 now. He's getting a little bit of support, the three.
0: Yeah, let's hear from his jockey in Zach Wadak.
2: I don't know, what can you tell me about this bloke? Because he had a bit to do when he was with Gay and Adrian.
3: Yeah, he was great at Gay. He just didn't quite hit that sort of metropolitan mark, but yeah, take nothing away from him. He was a handy horse there for sure.
2: Okay, Keeney come back fresh at 1,000.
3: Yeah, of course. I mean, Glenn does a great job with him, especially with these tried horses. Yeah. I think he will, because he races on speed, puts himself there. I know Glenn's done a good job with him at home. He was a little bit better over a bit further, but I think he'll race well fresh over the 1,000.
2: And you've drawn a good gate. I think that's important.
3: Yeah, look, he steps well, but the good gate just makes my job easier. Yeah. Probably don't have to work as hard getting across, which first up's probably going to be a good asset to have.
2: I'll tell you what, you got a good ride in the last Russian escape. Boy, he hit the line hard at Taree second up.
3: Yeah, he did. He hit the line well. He beat a horse that won at Armidale just yesterday gone, so... good form back in that run. Mm-hmm. Look, but the way he raced, he ran out of his skin, so hopefully he can back that up today.
2: And you would think, Zach, looking at that run or looking at the horse, the bigger track here at Grafton suits better, mate.
3: It should suit. Plenty of runners. Hopefully that creates a bit of tempo. He should just be sort of there smoking his pipe, and hopefully he's finishing off the best.
2: Well, he's into 260 now, this little fella. I just watched him at the back of the gates. Matty Palmer flicked his eyes out. He was just having a little bit of a game. He wasn't going over the top, but he's into 260 now. Machine, $5.480, back out the fives. A Wishful Thinker, and you come to the Glen Milligan yard, 8-7, the 7 Monaco Fly. She says, not an ounce for my man. She's out the 10. No, she's not. $11. Sevens from 11s. Yeah, I can't understand it.
0: Well, she ticks all the boxes with everything we've spoken about,
2: that's
0: Gary.
2: That's the four Mayors.
0: Yeah, four Mayors secrets. She just hasn't won for a time. And

0: Oh, she could easily finish in the top four here.
1: Okay.
0: But I just think I think he's a lovely little horse. I think, like I said, he's well turned out. Matty Palmer's come down to ride him. Draws a good gate. He had that Brisbane two-year-old form last preparation. There's a lot to like about him.
1: Run up 260. He's getting the support. 4.9.7.10.
0: Yep, 9.4.10.3.
1: Let's go to Terry, race six, Grafton.
2: Yes, sir, they don't do anything in Queensland. Gary Grant. The best out of all of them.
3: That's Friday. Today it's race six at Grafton. Red light. They stand. Gates fly. He caught them in a great line. Monaco Flyer. Kira's sister, the first pair to split it. Wishful Thinker, ever so ready. Machine just behind the pace. Then Graceful Warrior, Amaya's Secret. Haley's Rocket out wide as second last. And Glam, 2.5 lengths away. Kira's sister burnt them off. 700 metres left to run. Led by two to Wishful Thinker on the inside of Monaco Flyer. Another 2 lengths away, the black colours of Machine, who's riding the rail. Ever so ready's one deep. Then Graceful Warrior, Amaya's Secret, Haley's Rocket, and Glam whipped them in after they turn for home. Kira's sister at the 300 metres peg led Monaco Flyer, Wishful Thinker, Room on the Rail, Machine deeper out, ever so ready, beginning to wind up now. Kira's sister grabbed by Machine and ever so ready. Kira's sister, Machine, ever so ready, favourite. Last two bounds, ever so ready, beat Kira's sister and Machine in a photo for the skinnies. Then Amaya's Secret, Wishful Thinker, Monaco Flyer, Haley's Rocket, Graceful Warrior, and Glam always at the back.
1: Yep, too good. Yeah, he was awesome. He was into $2, so they supported him really good. It took him a while to wind up and took a while to get to him. But he's done that, and he's beat the eight, Kira's sister. She's fought on really, really good.
4: $2 in the MSW tote. That was crunched there. $2.30 on the other totes. $2.60 and ended up on the fixed. Lightly raced three-year-old girly by Better Than Ready, as his name suggests, out of I'm Lovely. Second up today. Gone around in harder company in town in Brisbane in previous preparations. Richard Lemming and Matty Palmer. And gets home here. 9, 8, 10 and 4, I think, will be the numbers there. They're yet to be confirmed, but it did look to be a margin there for the 8, the grey on the inside, to get second over the 10, the 4 and the orange colours in fourth. The scoring up at Charlton, number 9, Owen the Saints, 260 favourite. Till Auckland's put them in 9, 4, 8. Let's get out to Charlton for the 8th.
5: Cup Eve meeting, a Melbourne Cup Eve, the 2nd of November. Here at Charlton. So the gate swings into the back for race 8, 51-55 Raiders to wrap up the quaddie. Already, favourites drawn off the back row, Owen the Saints. There's the light up, they're away. Driven for speed out back, Queenie in the pole is mustering hard and trying to keep out Topsy Beware, who got ahead in front but can't get by. Out deep going forward, Huxham Chubb in a hurry. And up there early, Metro Memory, but easing out of the duel in fourth. Pushing up along the pegs from the back row, Sporting Rage. And handy to the speed, 5 cent midfield. Community Art went to the inside. It's a bit of a duel up front. Huxham Chubb's trying to get around the pole marker. Outback Queenie and gets across. Owen the Saint settles third last from the back row as they head into the straight. Malola Rock is back second last and caught out a little wide on the track as Metro Memory having to restrain to the rear. 27.3, fast quarter off the gate. Leader was able to get it right around them. Huxham Chubb from the outside of the arm. Caught out Park Topsy Beware. Doing the work, sitting parked, and third on the pegs, Outback Queenie. Three back along the inside lane, Sporting Rage, the local. 5 cents lobbed in the one out, one back. Owen the Saints follows it third over up to sixth, the fave. So they leave the GMG Financial Group turn behind them. 29.9, second quarter, so a little bit of a breather. Next, Community Art over on the pegs. Around it was Malola Rock, and the last one's Queens Boulevard on the inside of Metro Memory. Down the back they hit, 500 from home, a bunching field. Leader just niggled at Huxham Chubb. Out deep 5 cent, the stablemate. Goes up strongly and puts its neck in front past the quarter. So in some trouble, Outback Queenie carted back behind the leader. Between runners, Topsy Beware was struggling. Deeper out on the track, Owen the Saints has moved to second. Right around the outside, Malola Rock starting to run on and weaving through Sporting Rage. 29.4 they went down the back in the lane. 5 cent and Owen the Saints up alongside. Malola Rock is late on the scene and weaving through Queens Boulevard. Owen the Saints with his head in front trying to cling on 5 cent, but Owen the Saints has just

One from five set in the unlucky Queens Boulevard, who was rattling home late. Fourth was close to Community Art, Malola Rock, and over on the inside, Sporting Rage. And then Metro Memory, Outback Queenie, Huxham Chubb, and pulling up quickly, Topsy Beware. 29.9 and 156.4 was the time for the mile.

0: who's certainly had two runs, hasn't placed yet, but back in grade today. Keela at 460 has also been solid. She's a mare that continues to race very consistently. 9-year-old, start 164 today. She's been around a long time. Ella Cates at 460 is in a rich vein of form, this filly. She's only won 4 of 30. 15 minors, so that's 19 checks in 30 starts. That's certainly a very good conversion rate. She hasn't missed a place for her last 5 runs. 2 wins, 2 seconds and a third. So she's going well at the moment. Nice each way quote here, the 9 Ella Cates, despite the draw. One well for Ryan Rohorick at $5. Has been pretty solid here. Runner-up last start, good record the track, and Lower Manhattan at $5.50s in the mix as well. So it's a competitive affair here as we get out to Port Pirie. He's marked for the fifth.
1: Six into five, and then you've got Lower Manhattan, six out to $5.50. Dashing Cowboy at 10 in from 12's even been nibbled at. Bust and Loose, $16. Burning Hot, $31. So a very open affair. Perfect Gamble is the favourite here, but it is $3.80 the field. Perfect Gamble, been placed its last two. Possibly a little bit easier here maybe today. 5 Keela, $4.20 to $4.60, is on the second line of betting. Another who's been knocking on a door of late. It's been placed 3 of its past 5. Hasn't been that far away. You get the impression of wins just around the corner. 9 Allocate has been racing very well. It's 5 into 440 Allocate. Very consistent type. Ran 3rd here last start. A winner at Gawler the start prior. And a winner here 4 back on the 28th of July. Then Lower Manhattan is 6 into $5. 3rd up today. And well is 6 into 550. So goodness me, it's a very, very open market. Punter saying there's many chances. Good competitive affair, rating up to 40 over the mile. They're about to come forward. Keela and Lower Manhattan, the first ones to head up to the mobile for this pacing event over the mile. And the rest of the field are coming up with Keela and Lower Manhattan getting onto the arm. Mobile's about to pick them up. Just the 6 races here today at Port Pirie, so this is the penultimate. And they're all behind the mobile getting set for a start. Race number 5. Favourite Perfect Gamble now out to $4. It's one of those races you can make your case for a lot of them. Set to run. Ready. Racing here in the 5th at Port Pirie and fast away down low. Well. Good speed. Dashing Cowboy as well, but Well's going to take it up. Leads Dashing Cowboy, who races one off without cover. Now Perfect Gamble's caught 3 deep, having to press forward. That should give Dashing Cowboy the 1-by-1. Leaders back on settling down. Burning Hot speed looked genuine in this. Allocate was next around 5th. About 7 metres, Bust and Loose. Similar margin, Keela and Lower Manhattan whips them in. First quarter, 27.4. 1,000 left to run. They look to go quickly to My Eye. And on the outside here, Perfect Gamble serving it up to Well. Nothing between them. Dashing Cowboy, 1 out, 1 back. Burning Hot, the leaders back. 3 back in the running line. Allocate, probably 12 off the top. Then came Bust and Loose, Keela. And Lower Manhattan, last of all. Siren sounds. 700 left to run here. They swing out of the straight and well the leader leads by 3 meters to Perfect Gamble. That second quarter, 31.1, first half in 58.5. Burning Hot has the leaders back. Dashing Cowboy 1-by-1. 7 meters further back, Allocate, Bust and Loose, Keela and Lower Manhattan, last of all, steaming up to the 600 meter mark here, or I should say the 500 meter mark. And in front was Perfect Gamble, just with its bib in front from well the inside, who's under a little bit of pressure, coming back on Burning Hot, then Dashing Cowboy. Allocates all hemmed up, as is Bust and Loose. Keela a lot to do, and last of all, Lower Manhattan. Third quarter, 27.8, 175 left to run. Well in front with Perfect Gamble. They're the two at the moment. Keela and Allocator trying to get home. Burning Hot back to the sprint lane. Where to look here? Well in front. Keela searching home. Perfect Gamble, Bust and Loose lower down. They're right across the track, wider out. Lower Manhattan, Bust and Loose in front with Keela. Keela, maybe Keela from Bust and Loose, but it is a photo. Lower Manhattan was right there. Well next in a blanket go. Then Burning Hot. Next one, Perfect Gamble, Allocate, and Dashing Cowboy.
0: It's pretty tight here. 5, 8, and 6, I think possibly. Keela to get it, maybe. Out right there from 8 and 6, but gee, it was a blanket finish, wasn't it? Looks like Keela will get it. Yet to go into the frame. If it does, then it does. Danielle Hill, 420, 190. Keela, 5-8, and I think it was the six back in third, and it was. Fourth, might be a bit tight. I might take the judge a little bit longer. No, it's pretty quick. 5-8, 6-1 at this race number five from Port Pirie. Sixth event from Narromine. We're a minute or so away.
2: I'd be just that little bit more confident. I think the 13 Lang Park is always a bit of a forgotten horse in the market. It was very good last start. He's just a good bread and butter horse. Another great chase again last start, and the 1300 looks good. The 8 chest time, certainly phenomenal win first up. Was aided by some good tempo, but still covered so much ground. And I like Lou giving her the 3 weeks to get over that. And I've got Green Run in there. Nice horse. Obviously not his desired trip. And he sprinted well fresh. You know, perhaps he can't do that again second up, and he'll recapture form when he gets out to further. But just wanted to keep him safe. Of the others, like Quaddy-wise, I had the 11 Newsbound Egyptologist. 4 Fear Me Prince. It's an open race. 6, 13, 8, and 3.
3: Yeah, if you are still alive in the quaddy, best of
2: I'm
3: luck
2: not.
3: To you. No, blown out in the first leg we were. But look, if the favourite gets beat, there is a bit of value here to be found. So if you are still alive and you've got a few chances in this race, then if the favourite doesn't win, then you'll be looking at a nice dividend come that last leg. 6.50 now for Wanda Rivers. Some continued support for him. Now into $6 as his favourite is $2.60. So the favourite holding pretty firm there. Good support for the six.
2: All right, let's head upstairs to Cole. This is race number 6 at Narromine.
4: Move up. But so far today, we've got the Quadrilla. AFA won the first at number 6, and then Nuno West, number 3, won the second leg. Right, so...

Fumi Prince. Looks like it'll be one of the last ones up. Slush Fund drawn in close. Looking for some improvement on it. It should be about ready to strike some form now. Now Slush Fund settles on the inside. Newsbound won at $71. A Mudgy came from a long, long way back, right down the outside. And a rank outsider at its last start. Trained by Natalie Pierce at Dubbo. Chestine remains as a favourite here. That's some really good racing here today. Righto, red lights on. Starter just Alan Wicks has come around front. Chestine the favourite. Stand by.

0: Glowing Rapids has won the Mandurah and Glagamboon Cups. Again, well, but Glowing Rapids had gone to the early lead. Zucretic was away nicely. Dion is starting to drive through into a proper, into a nice position. Slush Fund is quickly up to second now. Dion third. And Glowing Rapids still the leader. Zucretic was next, followed then by Newsbound. Lang Park was over on the inside. Fermi Prince, followed then by Wanda River. Chess Time is about to go up a bit deep now. Getting well back was Green Run, Made in Dubai. And Egyptology is his last. Glowing Rapids leads down the side over Dion. They've got away about three, four lengths now. And Slush Fund and Zucretic, followed by Newsbound. Lang Park at the 600 is centre field. Chess Time's a long way back there with Fermi Prince, Wanda River on the fence, and Green Run, Made in Dubai. And Egyptology is about to pull out and try to come around them up to the home turn. And Glowing Rapids led Dion. The Zucretic was out wide on the track, even deeper there was Egyptology. Glowing Rapids fights on well. Dion Zucretic is joining in three wide over near the rails for Slush Fund. Glowing Rapids, Zucretic, and here comes Newsbound. Lang Park, Chess Time is right down the outside. Zucretic hit the lead now. Zucretic is starting to draw away, and Zucretic went home to beat Made in Dubai. Chess Time maybe third in front of Lang Park. Then Newsbound, Egyptologist was out wide running home well. Just inside it was Green Run. Wanda River was over on the fence. Slush Fund pulls up pretty quickly, and in behind them would have been Fermi Prince standing by.
1: All right, Zucretic scores Todd Howlett and Michaela Weir combined.
2: Catch up with Maddie always too, and Mads. This horse was really, really good last start. Sammy Lyons has touched on. Cut the corner, got a few favours, but it was a nice run.
3: Yeah, it was really good. Obviously, they the winner and her gapped the field, so she's got to try and turn the tables there today, and there's certainly a couple others that we're definitely wary of, but we've been quite keen to get her on top of the ground. We do think she's a better horse on that, better going, so it'll be good to see if she can produce those good runs that she has been on this better going today.
2: That was going to be my question. I think, you know, do you think that she's better on top of the ground? You've answered that perfectly well. And we do expect to see a little bit of improvement today.
3: Yeah, we were actually really concerned at the start of the prep that she come up a little bit too soon and that we were going to be plagued with those wet tracks. But obviously, she proved us wrong, and she won on the wet earlier on in her prep. But she was always a horse that we thought would be suited to the better going. And hopefully we can see a nice turn of foot today. She's got a bit of a sticky draw. Linda's certainly going to have to pull one from out of the bag, but she's the type of the horse that's better off ridden that bit conservative, and she's always going to need a little bit of luck in running.
2: Yeah, the little one's growing up. She's out and about too. She's giving me the big grins too. You've just been missing. I've been getting the big smiles here behind. How are you going, legend? You going to say anything? No. I was getting the big grins before. Now I'm getting the little grin again. She's going well, and she's growing up, Maddie.
3: Yeah, she's been in a good paddock, so she's a good little baby. She's fitted into the stable life well, and we're lucky to have lots of good support around us.
2: Whose personality, mate, yours or Paddy's?
3: Oh, she's stubborn like Paddy, but yeah, I don't think she's going to make a jockey like her dad. She's more like a mum.
2: Hey, good on you, mate. Good luck here, and good to see you.
3: Cheers, thanks.
4: Lovely interview there. Not too far away now, surely. The runners are making their way down to the start. We are a little bit past our advertised jump time, but I'm sure we'll get the process underway shortly. Credders, can you give us a little bit more about the reason for this ever so slight delay from the track?
5: No, it's a mystery, Liv. They were just late heading. They walked around in the yard for ages. Didn't see any jockeys come out till about 4 minutes before the start time. So it gives them no opportunity to run the race on time when that happens. Sophia is the race favourite. Look, she needs... It was a good win last start. She came from the back. The runs did open up for her back near the inside, and Lamoza followed her through. Lamoza gets a 2 kilo pull in the weights for that meeting between the pair. They do have to translate it to a firmer track here today from a heavy eight last time out, and Sophia does get a long way back in her races. She doesn't have any early speed at all, so she is at the mercy of the tempo of the race, and she has drifted. I don't think anyone would be too excited to back her under $3, but she's got out to $4 now. Calypso King was one I was very interested in. She'd get the 3 kilo climb.

name dropping down in grade, and yeah, I'm not surprised that he's been well fancied. I think he was $9 or $10. Was he $9 or $10 this morning or yesterday? Anyway, he was he's come right in since the market's opened. Anyway, he's now a $4.60 chance and a firm second favourite for the race. Both sides now, Kingsford, Johnny Be Good, Lamoza, all in the mix. Brutal Rule off a good last start when it casted and albeit in a maiden. So quite a few chances in this. So now that they've all arrived at the gates, the starter is not mucking around any more than what needs to be, and they're moving into the stalls. Hill Cry has gone up into the gates. Sakaki Barra in an inside draw. Princess Sakiko, gate two. The claimant will soon come along once they get Princess Sakiko in. She's got the barrier blanket on there. Brutal Rule has gone up. Lamoza's already in the stalls. Calypso King's about to load. So we've got four more to get set. Johnny Be Good, both sides now, Sophia and Calypso King. Both sides now has loaded. Johnny Be Good having his second run under the care of Jamie Edwards, moved in. Sophia up into a middle gate and Calypso King the outside. So the field's nearly ready for the TAB Handicap Race 8, 1700. Lights flashing, starters up. All set. And they're underway. As usual, Sophia drifts back to last following the start. Calypso King was out well. And after 100 metres or so, is working pretty hard to try and get across Brutal Rule, Hill Cry and Johnny Be Good, but ultimately will be able to do so. Up into fifth place, both sides now. A length on Sakaki Barra. Princess Sakiko, the claimant, Kingsford, Sophia second last, and Lamoza is the only one behind the favourite as they head into the back. So it's Calypso King out in the lead and has Brutal Rule for company, but they've set out a good margin between themselves and the rest. So Calypso King led, 1,200 to go from Brutal Rule. They're five or six in front of Hill Cry third. Then both sides now, and Johnny Be Good, a length and a half to Princess Sakiko and Sakari Barra. Then came the claimant and Sophia Lamoza, and a length further away is Kingsford. But these two up front are maintaining the break between themselves and the rest. And as they head off the back, 700 to go. It's Calypso King three quarters to Brutal Rule, still about five lengths to Hill Cry. Both sides now, Johnny Be Good, Sakaki Barra, Lamoza out wide, starting to get into it from Princess Sakiko. Sophia's a long way back. Kingsford and the claimant are alongside of her. 400 to go. And it's Calypso King from Brutal Rule, still about three to Hill Cry. Both sides now, Princess Sakiko up along the fence. Sophia trying to go the same way. And then Lamoza deeper out. Calypso King at the 200 from Brutal Rule. Hill Cry starting to loom up. Then Princess Sakiko and Lamoza from the back. Calypso King tiring. Hill Cry, Brutal Rule lifting in between them. Brutal Rule and Hill Cry. Hill Cry. Hill Cry got their edges out, Brutal Rule, with Calypso King in third and Lamoza fourth. And then Princess Sakiko, both sides now, followed in by the claimant and Sakaki Barra. Sophia didn't really feature today. Kingsford towards the back, and so too was Johnny Be Good. So Hill Cry. Oh, 50 to 1, Hill Cry's gone around it. And gives Mel Julius a second win of the day. So Mel's had a great day here. It might be good enough for, she was in the any other jockey category, which was 50 to 1 too. It might be enough to get the 50 to 1 any other category up in the Jockeys Challenge. Brutal Rule just edged out on the line here in second place. And third will go to Calypso King. So the interims will go 11, 13, 1 and 9. Lamoza runs fourth. 11.

0: explosive when they're made and they run really well in a class one, and that's what he's done. So he's not out of it. He's only a lightly raced horse. I give him a great chance.
1: This horse is coming in the yard now. The four's out. We'll go to the five Russian Escape, Zach Waddick for Colt Prosser. He knocked up first up in an unsuitable race. He was terrific the other day at 12.50. He rattled home behind chest time. And he looks better too. He's cleaned up. He's made improvement.
0: Yeah, he's ready to go, this bloke, today. And he's back to a distance where he can win. He's a back mark. He has to go back from his gate. He'll be hitting the line strong late. I like him.
1: Siddlemere's done a good job. French Melody, the 60. He didn't declare a rider till late this morning. Matt Dunn with Andrew May and with her. Looks, you can't ask any more. Her debut run was good and she backed it up with a good win at Mwoolumbah on Cup Day. So she's got to take that next step up, which I always said is better than a class one's better than a 58.
0: I think she can do it. It's just that the draw is probably going to not help her 100%. They're going to have to kind of settle her out and put her up on speed today. As long as she doesn't have to do it too hard early, she's definitely right in this. I think the 1400 will suit her and she looks great.
1: You predict the future of the seven, Grace Palmer, Samantha McGowan. Look, the bottom line with him, he didn't run a mile. And he went too hard. Yeah. Back in trip, and he's nice and calm in the yard. So that's good parade from him.
0: Yeah, they tried to get him to the mile the other day, and it just didn't work out. He pulls too hard. So, like, back to the 1400, he'll probably lead this race. He's got plenty of speed, and he's fit enough, and he's forward enough in his condition. He could run okay.
1: Dancing to it of the eight, nice little freshen up. Back in trip, Matt Palmer rides. He's got a little bit of improvement, that horse. He's not the finished product.
0: Yeah, no, probably just going to tighten up in the coat a little bit. Probably just a little bit of a watch today.
1: She's a Dane, the nine, Danny Peasley for Stephen Bennett. Well, she is absolutely fit and spot on.
0: Her coat looks amazing. I know you like her, Gary. You got her in your numbers, and I think she'll run very good off a Ballina and Grafton run. So she's definitely in it from a good gate.
1: I had this horse in the other day at Lismore, Cosmic Coco, the 10, Ben Looker. I still think he looks better today. He's such a big-bodied horse. He looks a fraction tighter.
0: I know you liked him the other day.

0: Violet Salisbury rides Eve Finensbury. It's a four-run back today. She's certainly a lot better coat-wise.
1: Yeah, well, she's kind of ready to go, isn't she, like with the three runs back now, stepping up to the 1,400. That's the type of a distance that she likes. So, yeah, she's had the one win at 1,400. She gets those distances today.
0: And you can see an improvement with Dundee Tales. He's had one run back to 12. Peter Graham rides. Peter Graham trains, getting into a mile 16 better. Yeah, another, 14 better.
1: Yeah, another one that was slow away. I prefer others.
0: Rafaces the 13. Jet Newman, Jennifer Smith, needs to improve, but looks a little bit better today.
1: Yeah, definitely. Just been out of form. Its last kind of couple of runs, probably a watch as well.
0: And the 14, which is turn left. Dylan Turner picks up the right. Shannon Mann, Warrington, he had one run for Shen. Cleaned up, made a little bit of improvement, that horse.
1: Yeah, it was okay. Canberra in a class one down there three or four runs ago.
0: Let's have a look at Fraser's the toppy now. Grady Spokes, Brett Dobson, newcomer to the yard. Nice horse, good gait. Yeah, I like this horse. I think it'll be a bit of time for him.
1: Oh, definitely. He's definitely right in at this bloke today. He's been terribly unlucky in quite a few runs. Just things haven't gone right for him. He's just changed yards. He's got a good draw, good jockey on. Expect to be in the top four.
0: Yeah, he's getting late in the day. Referee's the toppy. Let's hear from Cole Prosser. He's with Johnny now. He trains the 5 Russian Escape.
1: Yeah, Cole, thanks for joining me, mate. This horse, when he won his maiden at Kempsey, was pretty impressive. A couple of runs back now. Back to the distance where he can run well today.
2: Yeah, I think he's just proven to us that he's just a bit ineffective. Anything under 1,400, he won his maiden in super fashion at 1,450, so just been a little bit of a work in progress to get there. He's just horse always carries a little bit of a niggle here and there. Played the patience game, mate, so hopefully third up today we're ready to go.
1: You look good in the yard, parading around, happy with him?
2: Yeah, mate, really happy with him. Yeah, we've just, like I said, we played the patience game. Had to run him in 1,000 metre first up, couldn't find much, and much improved second up.
3: Good week here next Monday. It's a public holiday with the Group 3 4-year-old classic, also the Alcoa Cup. That's an $11,000 race for Westbreeders. And lots of in-between race activities going on here next Monday. Family fun day, public holiday weekend. All right, so the gate into the straight here, about to be released. Lightning Lap, favourites in 2, Mr. Coper. And began nicely with Snipes Magic, the inside. Never Tell Me the Odds, the outside. Mr. Coper runs to the lead ahead of Snipes Magic. Never Tell Me the Odds. They were followed by Akabar and Alta King coming through. Caught a little deep into the first turn as Where's Me Dad ahead. I Don't Want to Be a Pirate, Vintage Blue. Going back, Karaoke Star and Harry's a Rockstar. They share the tart of the field. It's Little Mr. Coper running up to the DFG Legal 800 and went through it in 25.5. Mr. Coper leads a length. Following is Snipes Magic. No cover, Never Tell Me the Odds. Akabar on the inside, Outer King in the middle. And out there three wide is Where's Me Dad being tracked by I Don't Want to Be a Pirate. Vintage Blue in the middle. On the inside is Karaoke Star. And Harry's a Rockstar's on the outside. Racing to the top of the Australian pacing goal back straight. There's about 5 lengths separating them. And it's Mr. Coper, the leader. Little over a length to Never Tell Me the Odds. Snipes Magic. And out there wide is Where's Me Dad working over time. So going around is I Don't Want to Be a Pirate. They were followed by Outer King. And on the inside, Akabar. First quarter at the Chicken Man, 429. Mr. Coper leads. In. He's 2 lengths clear now on Snipes Magic. Never Tell Me the Odds. I Don't Want to Be a Pirate. Harry's a Rockstar. Got to the outside. Outer King weaving through.

0: Mr. Cooper wins a length and a half. Never Tell Me the Odds, Snipes Magic. And fourth is either I Don't Want to Be a Pirate or Outer King from Vintage Blue. Harry's a Rock Star, Akabar. And on the inside of that line was Karaoke Star. And Where's Me Dad? Saw Them All Home. 28-4 last quarter. They've grossed around 123. The rate would be upward of 153.5-ish if recorded. So no problem there for Mr. Cooper.
1: 14 is a late scratching, which is turn left, so...
2: Yeah, let's hear from Grady Spokes. He takes around referees.
1: No, no, Grady's a newcomer to the Brett Dobson stable, but you've had a sit on him and you had good form last prep, mate.
3: Yeah, no, his form was very consistent last prep, running with a bit of bad luck on a few occasions. I've had a couple of sits on him at home. Yep. Stevie does most of the work on him, but I've had a sit on him on the grass and done a little bit of work over him late last week. And
1: what do you think of him?
3: I like him. Mm-hmm. I think definitely going to, a little bit of him, not, I wouldn't say improvement come out of today, but he's been screaming out for the 1400 and he's definitely rock hard fit. But Dotto hasn't had him for real long, so we've still got to learn a little bit about him, but happy enough with his work.
1: Beautiful gate for him.
3: Beautiful gate. Obviously I'll listen to what Mr. Dodson has to say, but my plan would be bounce and sort of just drop the hand, see if we can get him drop the bridle and have him wherever he's happy.
1: Yeah, because he can get up on the chewy a little bit. I have seen him do that, but the gate's important for you to do that, to ride him that way.
3: Yeah, the gate's very important, and hopefully we can just give him one good initiative, bounce out of the gates, and won't have to stir him up too much and just get him to switch off. And being the 1400, he'll probably be a little bit closer without having to stir him up. But obviously I'll just listen to what Mr. Dodson has to say and go from there.
1: Now, what is he? 225, got in as much as 22, 225, 240. We're looking now. Star of Winston gets it firm, the three. Fit a little horse. And he's not badly drawn in. He's 550, 480, now 440. He gets a tighten up. And French Melody, 550 out to $6. So away from that, John, they haven't gone completely. Russian Escape. We heard from Colt early on. He's 850, 950, 10s, now 11. So there's not an out for him, and she's a dame. She's been kept safe, the little mare, the nine, at around that $11 mark.
4: Yeah, there's probably not much between those top four, Gary. It's just what type of run they have in through the race. We'll just have to wait and see what happens here.
1: Jesus, sirens going everywhere, Johnny.
4: Yeah.
1: Yeah, I'm right. Yeah, I'm safe. Right out, 1539.
4: Yeah, 5, 6, 1, and 3.
1: Let's go to Terry. This is the last Grafton.
5: She's a dame drawn the inside. The starter is up. They're just about ready to run. No red light yet. They're still fine-tuning, obviously. Some movement in the middle of the line. Now the light is on. The gates are back and they're away. Dundee Tails wide out and Cosmic Coco go back shortly after the break. She's a dame, use the inside, predict the future, set a light, and so was French Melody. So they are one and two, reaching the back bend. Dancing Tilda went to third, she's a dame, fourth, inside of Gold Puma. A length and a half to Star of Winston, referees will settle midfield on the inside of Rephrase. Then came Russian Escape, Cosmic Coco is second last, and Dundee Tails whipped them in. Predict the future, reach the half-mile marker, leading by more than a length. French Melody from the wide gate found the fence in second spot. Gold Puma third and one wide. Two lengths away, Dancing Tilda, the baldy face on the outside of She's a Dame. Then Star of Winston, Rephrase is wide. Referees with plenty to do. Russian Escape is back third last in front of Cosmic Coco and Dundee Tails as the field turns for home with short of 400 to run. French Melody off the rail, tackles predict the future. Gold Puma, a line of three. She's a dame running fourth, and referees has stuck to the inside and is beginning to close. Predict the future, grabbed by French Melody. Gold Puma, she's a dame. Referees, Star of Winston. Star of Winston down the outside will blow them away. Star of Winston won from a photo. Gold Puma, referees, she's a dame. French Melody, Russian Escape out wide. Then predict the future. Cosmic Coke. Coco Dundee.

0: Tails, Dancing Tilda, and Rephrase.
1: Yeah, nice fit little horse. And they backed him late too. He's into $4 on tab. Good on Jason Riley. He's one of the little champion blokes. Never got a big team. Doesn't pay a lot for him. Lightly raced horse, a little bit of upside. Archie gets him home in the last. I think you'll find Gold Puma, the 11, in the Efinensby colours there.
2: I think She's a Dames might have got in for third, Gary.
1: The nine
2: as
1: and
2: well.
1: And maybe the one referee's back to the inside.
2: Yeah, good.
1: Yeah, good finish.
2: Good close finish in the last one.
1: Yeah, good to see Jay. I like him. He's a battler, and when they can get a win, gives him a little bit of a confidence, these trainers.
2: Well, he's a good trainer, Jason Ryland. He gets these horses up from Sydney and Melbourne for doesn't pay a lot of money for him. He gets them going, and he uses the apprentices a lot of the times, or the lady riders, and they always kind of run real with him. And he's done a good job with this bloke, bringing back from the mile back to the 1400. And like I said earlier, it's always nice when they've won a maiden, gone into a class one, then, you know, and back in distance, and that's what Jason's done with this bloke today.
1: Yeah, I like when he wins a race, Jake. Well done, champ.
3: Yeah, thanks. Very good.
1: One of the battlers, mate, and you always try hard, and you've got a big team, but nice when you can get a win.
3: Yeah, it is very good. We've had a long 6 months of not much, and The last month's been really good. So.
1: Okay, where did you come by this little bloke?
3: He was with John O'Shea, and very cheap.
1: Come on. I know you're cheap. He's what are we, 200, 300?
3: $600. So one
1: 600?
3: Yeah, I thought he was way under, because he had his second start at Newcastle was pretty good. Like, he ran third and hit the line nice, so. But
1: well, you picked up a win and a second and another win.
3: Yes, sir.
1: Good on. No, that's what I like about you. I like it, because you don't pay a lot of money and you can get results.
3: Yeah, well, the horse I run second in the first, she was only $600 too, so I've only had her for 10 days and she's paid that back really quick, so it's been a good day.
1: Geez, I wish you could get a couple of little Andy horses. I reckon you'd get them going, mate.
3: Yeah, it'd be good, but sometimes the budget doesn't allow that, and so I just pick and choose and have a crack, and some work, some don't, and just keep trying.
1: Champion.
3: Thanks.
1: I like it. Yeah, well, that's what I like.
2: And he always puts the apprentices on all the lady, the girl jockeys. He always gives them an opportunity.
1: I don't know over the last 3 years how many winners he's had and how much he's paid for him. 600 he's paid for him. And she by Churchill. Good on you. Yeah, over there.
2: Hey, Archie.
1: He just keeps getting winners, doesn't he?
2: Yeah, he does. He's riding really well at the moment and taking all the opportunities he can. First time on this bloke, mate. Not nice win. Pretty strong late.
4: Yeah, certainly was. I think he's a really progressive horse, obviously. Jason's going flying since coming from the O'Shea team. And I just thought he was really well in today with the claim and the sort of race. So all credit goes to the team.
2: Yeah, well done, mate.
4: Thank you.
1: Yep, here we are. You don't have to pay a lot of money. $600, he goes bang and he picks up another one. Gold Puma's run good. She's a Dane and referees. So those numbers are 3, 11, 9, 1 across the line. That's it, Johnny. That's it from John and myself. We will do it all again at Lismore on Friday. Got the big cup there at Lismore. And great to work with you once again, mate. And hope the winners people have found a winner or two, mate.
5: Gary, thank you very much indeed. John Powell, thank you too. Yes, you've done a great job up there today, keeping us well informed.

0: the 9th at Charlton Harness in Victoria. It's the final event of 56-64. Lachlan McIntosh likes Topsy's Bling, number 9, to beat the favourite, the 3, Our Sweet Jeannie, then 11, Telemachus, and 1, Leonard. 9-3, 11 and 1. They are starting to score up 290, 270, 294, number 3. But the 9, Topsy's Bling, is the tip. Here's Lockie.
1: Mile here at Charlton, it's no easy task. Liam Older has picked up the claiming drive, and $4 about Leonard. He's coming off a win in 51-56 grade last time, the pole marker. Gate swings into the back, galloper Our Sweet Jeannie. The back row is inconvenience. No, they're right to go. Green lights up. The favourite, Our Sweet Jeannie's, missed at 50. Leonard was out well and is scooting through to lead. Sliding across from out deeper, Serene Rock to keep it company. Yappa takes the 1-1. Behind the leader in the early stages, Katunga Express, and dropping to the inside lane. Three back was Topsy's Bling. As Leonard led them early, going to the inside, Mr. Jim Ringle, too. Four back the pegs under Celestial Zodiac. Launching a three wide move early, King Saint's going to get up into the firing line pretty comfortably, drifting back toward the tail end of the field as they swing into the straight. Was Our Sweet Jeannie tailed off out the back as they head up the lane. The Telemachus has settled second last as they travel up to get the bell. 28-1 was the first quarter. Leader was Leonard, couple of metres clear, moving up to Park King Saint in second. Serene Rocks in the 1-1. Behind the leader, having a nice cushy run, Katunga Express get first use of the Red Gear Development Sprint Lane. Topsy's Bling's three back the pegs. Yappa on the outside of Mr. Jim Ringle. Telemachus launches a three deep move. Celestial Zodiac can jump onto its helmet. And Our Sweet Jeannie's chased hard. The favourite has caught them up. 30.5, so a 58-6 half. Down the Bendigo Bank back straight the last time. Leonard's been in front from the get-go. The controlled tempo has had a nice trip, led by a metre. King Saint on the outside. Three deep looming up is Telemachus. Katunga Express behind the leader. Wedged up in the middle, Serene Rock. Three deep with a good toe. Four Celestial Zodiac. No run Topsy's Bling, three the pegs. On its back was Mr. Jim Ringle as they pack up Our Sweet Jeannie, the middle. And out deeper on the track, trying to work into some clear air. Yappa, 29, the quarter down the back into the lane. Leader is running on empty. Leonard, Katunga Express, Topsy's Bling right up along the sprint lane. Telemachus deeper with Celestial Zodiac. Where to look? Katunga Express, Topsy's Bling, deeper Celestial Zodiac. Topsy's Bling right up along the pegs. Might have got there from Celestial Zodiac, who's on the outside fence. It's hard to line them up. The world's apart. Third was Katunga Express. I think in a photo with Telemachus, Leonard, Mr. Jim Ringle and Yappa, and then Serene Rock, King Satan, Now Sweet Jeannie cost herself with that bad start. 28-1 last quarter, and they've gone 155.7 for the mile, and the 9, Topsy's Bling, Connor Ronan. Great drive right up along the pegs.

0: Then we've got $8 on offer about Smart Scud and Mazort, to $10 for Quasimoto and Archaic Force, 12 megapixel, the contractor at 14. So I'm a beaut, number 11, yes, the favourite here for the last at Narromine. Well, Kian and Ben have been doing a great job for us today at Narromine, so let's head back now and see what they make of the field for the last race.
1: Yeah, thanks for that, John, and thanks for your help across today's proceedings. Yeah, I'm a beaut, 320 favourite. She's a beautiful little type too, well-balanced, quite petite, a real pretty horse. Let's have a look at Jewel Award. Dion LaRue wears a nose roll, has its first start for David Smith.
2: I think he's an interesting runner. He's only had the seven starts. He's won one of them. He was placed over 1,500 on the Sandown Hillside track earlier this year. So he brings a bit of Metro Victorian form here. Obviously 1,200 will be right at the bottom end of his distance range, but I'd expect him to be closing off well late.
1: David Smith has the contractor, Cody Nestor.
2: Was good there first up from a spell in that race that was won by Puffin. It won by a big space Puffin. I'm still not convinced that they ran 54.93 for the 1,000 that day, but
1: changed it to being downhill.
2: That's what was recorded.
1: It was a tailwind.
2: Yeah, nothing got within cooee of Puffin. So I think much better suited here at the 1,200 today. Gets a good draw, big improver.
1: Has come on remarkably in the coat too. Rule of Faith, the three. First up, Izzy Neal, Barry Wall.
2: I think she can run a cheeky race here. Look at her form. It's solid provincial form earlier this year before joining Barry's stable. Finished third behind Gallant Star in a recent trial. Soft draw, each way chance.
1: Smart Scud is the four. First start for Rodney Northam, Grant Buckley.
2: Was able to win the maiden here over the 1,300 metres. That was back in April, beating Panero. Not sure that was the strongest race of all time. Went and chased home Portofino after that, who subsequently won a highway. So I think with the benefit of that spell, a recent trial, gets the inside draw, we'll be charging late.
1: Street Skaters first up, Wendy Peel rides and trains.
2: Yep, was a winner here at Narromine over 1,300 metres back in December of last year. Had one run after that, close up behind Isle Rack. Resumes here. The barrier is tricky, but horse has good ability.
1: Billy Cray rides Swift Gun for Sharon Jeffries.
2: Was well beaten the last time we saw him. That was at Wellington back in April. Beaten four lengths. Draws the outside barrier here today. Might make it a bit tough.
1: Megapixel, the seven, Braith Knock, Jane Clement.
2: Another one with an outside gate going well. One from one here at the track. Placed four or five over this distance. A bit of luck from the barrier would be nice. If it comes, he can win.
1: Quasimoto, the eight, Zoe Hunt, Clint London. Take that last run. He looked like he'd been building again to something.
2: Yeah, I'm just not convinced that he wants a good track these days. I remember Cody Nestor came back after he finished third at Dubbo there, three runs back, and said the wetter the better. He was good here on the soft after that, and then he went out to Moree on the good track and wasn't quite as effective. So I think the dry track today plays against him. He's got the ability, but the conditions might not suit.
1: Inyan, she's a beautiful mare. She couldn't look any better first up. Donovan Dillon, Dean Murfin.
2: Yep, trialled up behind Talakai, and we saw that horse come out and run very, very well earlier when three wide the trip and going under narrowly. So that gave a good pointer out of that trial at Dubbo. I think whatever she does, she'll improve on, but she'll be hard to beat.
1: I'm a beaut. She's a similar style sort of a filly. She's first up, Jacob Stiff, Terry Croft. Did start favourite in the Wellington boot.
3: Well, that was off the back of 250, the favourite here in the last at Port Pirie. So they're up and about behind the mobile, about to swing them into the straight. And like clockwork, the timing screen's just fired up. That's great news. So they're behind the mobile here for the last. Good luck, punters. Race number six here, Port Pirie. Night on the town, the favourite, gate six. Ready to go. Set for the lucky last. Green light on, and the arms fold back in there. Off and racing, and speed off of gate two here for Lynx Port Boy, and wide around Magic Storm searching on over. But Lynx Port Boy finds the top, leads Magic Storm. Now Better Lovers posted deep early. Balladora gets the one by one. Leaders back, Did Myself a Mischief. Three back the inside was Bonnie My Boy. Then came That's Art, who's three back in the running line. Next one, Insider Trading. Better Lovers been restrained all the way back to the tail of the field, and just in front of it was the fancy Night on the Town. Lead time 31.9. That's your first call. And Lynx Ball Boy is the lamplighter. Leads by 3 metres. Magic Storm. Leaders back. Did Myself a Mischief. Then one by one there was Belladoro. Next one, Body My Boy, tucked away third. The marker peg. That's Art It's Inside. 5 metres further back, Insider Trading. Similar margin then. Night on the Town and Better Lover at the tail of the field. Probably 30 off the top. They're about to swing into the straight here. And in front was Lynx Poor Boy leading Magic Storm. First quarter, 29.6. They've still got a lap left to run. Leaders back was Did Myself a Mischief. Belladoro, one out, one back. Three back the inside. Bonnie My Boy on its back. Better Lover. That's Art Travels around fourth last the running line. Then Insider Trading, who's about to hook out. And Night on the Town, this fancy, is going to have to come from the tail of the field. They've got 800 left to run in the lucky last here at Port Pirie, making play in front. Lynx Poor Boy leads Magic Storm. Did Myself a Mischief third. Belladoro was next. Second quarter, 30.6. The first half in 60.2. Further back in the run around midfield, making some ground. Insider Trading giving up ground. Bonnie My Boy, then Night on the Town. Better Lover near the tail of the field, and dropping out of it was That's Art. Up towards the 400 metre mark here. Races truly on in the lucky last. Lynx Poor Boy leads. Magic Storm hasn't gone away as Lynx Poor Boy is tapped along. Did Myself a Mischief back in third. Then came Belladoro, Insider Trading. Night on the Town would need a rocket on its back. Third quarter, 26.9. 170 left to run. Straightening up, Lynx Poor Boy for Magic Storm. Belladoro's now getting it. It's work out wide. It's Lynx Poor Boy from Belladoro. Magic Storm. Lynx Poor Boy, though, with a margin never in doubt late. Lynx Poor Boy wins from Magic Storm. Belladoro, Night on the Town, flashed home from fourth, but it was a mile back. Then Insider Trading, Did Myself a Mischief, Bonnie My Boy, and last in was Better Lover. Well, second last in, Better Lover, and I'm not sure what happened to That's Art. Maybe the gear broke or something went amiss, but it's going to come through about 400 or 500 metres last. Fourth quarter, 29.6. Second half in 56.5. And the mile rate, 156.6. Lynx Poor Boy. Well, it's a blast out in the last if you found it. It's paid 19.10, the win, 290 the place.
1: We needed it first up without the run off the back of the parade. And the run was way better than it looked on the 61.5. Constantly turning and was really good late. The 10 certainly looks phenomenal. I love her. She was very good first up at 1280 in maiden company last preparation, and she just had to chase a tearaway leader, which isn't really her go. She doesn't have that tactical speed in that trial, so it was a bit inconclusive, but I do think it was good. And then I've got the 5 in there. Street Skater just needs to offset the draw, but he can punch forward from that draw, I believe, and he'll be able to hold a spot. 4, 2, 10, and 5.
2: And geez, the contract is a silly price as well, isn't it?
1: Look, that's what I said.
2: I've got a second pick. Just having a look at it here now. Open 650, $10,
1: like
2: 21.
1: Children, you're not listening. 20, to
2: no,
1: me.
2: I was. I was actually trying to add up the jockey's
1: call
2: challenge.
1: You Reggie Dickens.
2: I was trying to add up the jockey's challenge, but and then I looked up at the screen and saw $23.
1: You look for an excuse, you'll always find one.
2: Exactly right. Exactly right. The support continues for Inyon. $3.80 now for this. $4 for this favourite. Inyon $4.60. If we had another minute or so of betting time, 90 seconds or so,
1: makes
2: could press for
1: it?
2: Favoritism. A little bit alarmed about the drift for I'm a Beaut, and Inyon did look very, very well. Dean Murphin got his stable flying at the moment. Of course, he won the Panorama and the Cup there on his home track at Bathurst the other day. So that's a big go for Inyon, and as a result, the favourites drifted alarmingly. So $4 the field here now in the last.
1: I think we should have a, obviously you've got your graphics, but we should have like a bell. When something drifts more than like 20% or something. I think we could really comment some cool stuff over the top of that.
2: Like the snowflake and the flame on the tab app.
1: Yeah, but we need a sound.
2: An audio version.
1: Correct. Exact same thing, but a sound.
2: Okay.
1: I should get into...
2: I'm sure the management will look at that.
1: Yeah, no, I think it's just
2: well, they've got it on the radio.
1: It's very 2026.
2: When there's
1: it?
2: A when yes. there's a market mover, there's a
1: yeah. It's very new age, isn't it?
2: Yep.
1: Yeah, and then we can go because you don't see alarming drifts on favourite that much. You know, more than 20% of a drift. So it's just an interesting one. It'll catch everyone's attention, and yeah, it'd be pretty cool on the tab app, unless you're trying to keep the fact that you're punting at when you shouldn't be at church. All right, $4 in Yan, 480, second elect. $8 holds its Mark Scud, and there was a good little push for Street Skater. It holds the same line as the 12. For the last time this afternoon, he's done a great job all day. We will head up to Cole Hodges.
4: Barry Waller, Carey, he's only just got hold of the horse. It was a good trial the other day. Now, Street Skater comes in, but the sign over the winning post, I can't see them. I don't want to look around and miss the start here. So people down the crowd, are they pretty close here, are they? They're all in, apparently. They're off and racing. Smart Scud jumped away about third, and Quasimodo was showing early pace. Going up now with Smart Scud along the rails. It's getting up handy. Swift Gun's back there, lying about fourth. In behind them came Rule of Faith. Cake Force getting a fair way back. Mazort's a long way off them. Going around the outside now with...

On the inside, Megapixel raced up, took another lead. Quasimodo, third's Archaic Force, Smart Scud, in and over on the rail. Swift Gun was out wide. I'm a Butte was back with them with Jewel Award. They've been followed in by the Contractor a long way back, and in fact was in front of its stablemate there, Jewel Award.

0: 18 and 24 actually is the time. Okay, we are off to Pinjarra now. We're coming up to start time. Please note the numbers at Narromine on the last 13 archaic force ran third, and the four smart scud was fourth, 7, 8, 13, and 4. Meanwhile, at Pinjarra, the 55 to 65 Raider, selections from Matt. Odds on favourite, Ice Cold Sapporo, number 12 to win, from 7, Tommy Price, 8, Ronald Scott, and 11, Classical Ellie. So it's 12, 7, 8, and 11. They are starting to score up. Ice Cold Sapporo, $1.75 out to $2.10. Been good money for Classical Ellie, the 11, $8 into $4.40. And the 10, Khaleesi, has halved its morning quote, $14 into 7. So 11 and 10, well backed to beat the fave. As we go to Matt.
1: Thanks, Dave. Not far off a start. And Pat Mobile coming to the turn. All 12 lining up here behind the Mobile coming into the straight. Favourite on the outside of the second row. About $1.90. Last looking, there's the green light. And away and racing. And Salsa with Sierra beginning fast out wider here. Also Trit Trit Bang Bang going forward from Hurricane Hope on the inside. Working through the middle is Visiting Hours and down to the pegs, ready to fly. Coming over Tommy Price. Salsa with Sierra with Madden got to the lead out of the straight and is a length and a half to two on Hurricane Hope and ready to fly. Trit Trit Bang Bang no cover. Tommy Price grabbed the 1-1 there. Ronald Scott on the inside, or Visiting Hours should I say, grabbed the 1-1 ahead of Tommy Price, who's on the outside of Todd of an Amy. A length and a half to Big Boz. They were followed after a length, Khaleesi and Classical Ellie and Ice Cold Sapporo. Just watch things unfold as they come through the lead in 41.2. Down towards the top of the Australian pacing goal, back straight goes Salsa with Sierra. She leads by a length to Hurricane Hope. Tommy Price around now through the middle stages, working up, passing Trit Trit Bang Bang on the inside, is ready to fly. And then Ronald Scott and Visiting Hours. Here's Khaleesi on a move now. He's going up three wide with Vogue, and Ice Cold Sapporo is going to track him into the race. So Toravanami is now back third last from Classical Ellie, and Big Boz is the last one to come into the straight. And with 1200 to go, it's Salsa with Sierra getting to the outside, Khaleesi, and working on around comes Ice Cold Sapporo. It was 32-1 the first quarter.

0: And Salsa with Sierra, now joined by Ice Cold Sapporo, goes up to sit at her flanks and they lead Hurricane Hope on the inside. Khaleesi's now got 1-1 cover, ready to flies on the markers. Tommy Price, one out and two back, a length to Trit Trit Bang Bang, shuffled back in the second half of the field with Ronald Scott on the inside, and then comes at the head of the others as they leave the straight by Big Boz, and up around them is Classical Ellie, who's now going up three wide, and Visiting Hours is back toward the tail as well. Second quarter, 29-1 at the DFG Legal 800. Ice Cold Sapporo's getting the nose in front on Salsa with Sierra as they lead a length over Hurricane Hope, Khaleesi, Tommy Price, and Ready to Fly is on the inside. They're about to go off the far turn with Ice Cold Sapporo, now ahead in front, now a half, and is drawing clear past Salsa with Sierra. Khaleesi on the outside, then Hurricane Hope, followed by Tommy Price, Ready to Fly. Classical Ellie's got up the midfield, and at the head of the others is Ronald Scott, 28-4 at the Chicken Man 400, and it's the favourite hitting the top and getting away by two now. Ice Cold Sapporo, good fight for the miners at this stage as they swing for home. In front is Ice Cold Sapporo, two or three clear on Khaleesi, Tommy Price, Salsa with Sierra, Ready to Fly got to the outside, Classical Ellie and Torvin Amy saving ground along the inside, but he has sailed right away, the favourite, and Ice Cold Sapporo a big winner. Ice Cold Sapporo from Tommy Price, Khaleesi and Ready to Fly. Ahead of Classical Ellie, Torvin Amy, Ronald Scott, Salsa with Sierra, Big Boz behind those, Hurricane Hope, and Trit Trit Bang Bang is back there in company with Visiting Hours at the tail. 28 last quarter, and Australian pacing goal mile rate around the 157 mark.
1: Well, we'll drink to that.

0: Activate. Two scratchings tonight. Race 3, number 6, Need Not to Worry. And race 7, number 5, The Wicked Sky. Mobile into position now. They'll come forward shortly. Just waiting for a late running greyhound race from WA. Starting signal given now, so about to come up.
1: Well, Rich, yeah, the two have.

0: 1 and 5, and Francis Farrell, the winning trainer. They are scoring up right now for this NR up to 70. Mitch Manners, he's calling the trots at Redcliffe, Mitchy. He's going for Saturday Dance number 7 from 1 last roll, then the favourite, the 6 Pumpkin Pat, and 5 Lethal Louie. 7165, here's Mitch for the opener.
1: Disco Dave, a very good evening to you. First of 8 tonight from Redcliffe on what has been a perfect day weather-wise in southeast Queensland and shapes for a good night ahead of us. Pumpkin Pat favourite for the opener, drawn outside of the front row. Set. Got a green light. They're away. Pumpkin Pat showing good speed for the deep. One last roll driving through, and in the centre, Zach Daniels and Naughty Galvanator. What a piece of the lead. And Pumpkin Pat is now just drifting back behind them. One last roll was able to hold the front there. Zach Daniels moves up to sit outside the leader. And third is Saturday Dance, securing that run. Leaders back. Pumpkin Pat sliding forward 3 deep on their outside. Naughty Galvanator with 1-1 cover early, and on the pegs is My Purple Patch. Further back behind those, Smirks Like a Boss, who's a third to last. And then comes the last pair as they head up towards the back, Ashanti Queen. And last of all is Lethal Louie. 27.9 was the opening quarter. It's one last roll just leading Pumpkin Pat. Saturday Dance secures that good trail. Leaders back in third. One out, one back. Fourth is Zach Daniels. Pumpkin Pat is going to have a crack for the lead now and finds it. So eventually it's worked to the top. Pumpkin Pat leads by a length and a quarter. Second one last roll left without cover, Zach Daniels, and that places Saturday Dance 3 markers. Naughty Galvanator 1-1 with the trip home, My Purple Patch. Smirks Like a Boss. Next is Ashanti Queen, second to last. And Lethal Louie sees the ball, 29-3, second quarter. Pumpkin Pat starting to roll, leads by 2.5. 600 metres left to run. Elkins cut the ribbons and dash 3 lengths clear. One last roll in second, third the outsider, Zach Daniels under a drive. Saturday Dance is trying to get away from the inside. It's got tiring traffic in front of it. Naughty Galvanator's got past it, then Smirks Like a Boss. And further back as they head off the back is Ashanti Queen and Lethal Louie. It's Pumpkin Pat left a mile in front. Third quarter, 28.9. Naughty Galvanator's about to run to second. Smirks Like a Boss. One last roll, whacking away. Saturday Dance just cannot get a crack at them. Pumpkin Pat still 4 clear around the bend from Naughty Galvanator. One last roll, Saturday Dance. Getting that split now. Pumpkin Pat clear with 75 metres left to run. He took off at precisely the right moment, and it's a winning drive to Matt Elkins in the opener. Pumpkin Pat won it and won it well. Smokes Like a Boss's grab second. Naughty Galvanator third. Kemra fourth. Lethal Louie or Saturday Dance, and then a Shandy Queen. Further back to one last roll, Zach Daniels. And one of the last in was My Purple Patch. 156.2, the mile rate posted.
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0: two new messages.
1: We have a 2-year-old filly. She is a first foal with plenty of bone, good conformation, a decent size. She had a couple of jaunt pals, went really well. The reason we went to the chosen one was because of his temperament. I think he's very good value for money, and I'm sure he will make it as a stallion.
2: I have one in work. He's a good type, got a great brain, and a very willing attitude.
3: The chosen one. The word is good. Standing at the Oak Stud for just $4,000 plus GST.
4: Many horses win, very few dominate.
5: Lead inside the closing stages of the Queen Anne, and he's won well. Charin the winner.
4: The highest rated miler in the world, a champion with an explosive turn of foot.
6: Charin has gone clear, surging away. What a season he's had. Charin romping to victory in the Prix de Maroir.
4: The first horse in history to win three of Europe's most prestigious Group 1 miles. Charin, world champion miler by champion sire Dark Angel.

0: Christmas has won the Ben and Ryan Foote Racing. Great news in New Zealand steeplechase.
1: System of play remains unbeaten.
0: A brilliant win, a commanding victory. Knockoff won it. Angel Capital takes the lead and wins.
2: They try to attack her on the turn, and she's going to blow them away.
3: An exciting weekend of racing both here in New Zealand and across the Tasman. We had jumps racing, flat racing, all to enjoy. And tonight on Weigh-In, we're going to be sinking our teeth into all of the reviews. I'm joined here in the studio with Aidan Rodley, Bruce Sherwin, and a very good evening to both of you. And I think there's something for everybody across the weekend, wasn't there?
4: It was busy, wasn't it? The weather gods weren't kind at Trentham. We had a soft seven through the week, but unfortunately the weather forecast has got it right for a change. A very testing track. Really good jumping at Tiara. Ellerslie played great in some Group 1 racing out of Caulfield.
5: Yeah, exactly. And that's the thing, isn't it? It's a big mix. And it's that time of year where we are looking for those three-year-olds. A couple of really nice three-year-old races at Ellerslie. One at Trentham on the weekend. Mata Mata threw up with some nice three-year-olds as well. But I think the spotlight shone quite rightly on Te Aroha, where those jumps races were fantastic.
3: It sure did. We can allude to what is on the show this evening. And as you might have guessed, we did have that two-day jumping extravaganza from Te Aroha. It's done and dusted with a great New Zealand hurdle and steeple. We'll be reviewing all of that. Not only that, but we also enjoyed Group 3 action coming in from Trentham on Saturday. It's back-to-back wins and a Group 3 success in the metric mile for the Satanovic family and Leah Hemi. Looking forward to dissecting the race. Plus, across the Tasman, a dual Group 1 meeting. It was Chris Waller. Poetry in motion. He got a Group 1 double in Victoria, and then Autumn Glow was shining in New South Wales. Wonderful weekend of racing, as we mentioned, across the country. Let's go back and recap what we saw on the weekend, and we start with that two-day jumping carnival of the Great New Zealand Hurdle and Steeple.
6: Welcome along to the Great New Zealand Jumps Festival, and what a great couple of days we've got coming up here out of Te Aroha.
7: This is the feature. The J-Swap Great New Zealand Hurdles are underway. Quid gets the dollars in the J-Swap Great New Zealand Hurdles.
8: Too good, and a good, pretty good ride from Colin Wiles.
9: Yeah. Bloody good through on. Sicker coming second on this horse, and we finally got the results today.
7: We're set to go the Duke of Gloucester Cup, and the gates are back. But it's still early time, so Call Me's lifting on the inside, driving, may have got it.
10: That's awesome. It's like the goal I've been working towards, so it's so cool to get it today.
7: The Ben and Ryan Foote Racing, Great New Zealand Steeplechase. Gates are back and we're off.
0: Christmas, Christmas has come early. Christmas has won the Ben and Ryan Foote Racing, Great New Zealand Steeplechase.
11: Words really can't describe how I'm feeling at the moment, but good first season for the horse, and look forward to next year.
12: Absolutely unreal. You know, I love New Zealand, love New Zealand racing. It's not very often that the Aussies come over here, but, you know, after this one today, Paul might have started a new trend.
3: Some really special moments, weren't there, across the 2 days at Te Aroha. We saw that, a glimpse of that through that vision, and there was many moments worth celebrating. We're going to start by welcoming him in, winning jockey of the Great New Zealand Steeple in Daryl Horner, to her coverage tonight. And Daryl, great to be chatting to you, and it must have been a bit of a surreal couple of days off the back of success here in New Zealand.
13: Definitely. Thanks for having me on.
4: Daryl, it's been a long time since I've seen a horse jump so poorly in a big race and win. Talk us through how you got through it in terms of your thinking and your processes.
13: Well, it's funny. I suppose visually it looks like he's not jumping great. It doesn't feel that bad when you're riding him, but he's just, he's a strange sort of horse. I've gone with the theory now, you probably leave him alone. The further he went, the better he got. But obviously, like, he's only had his first start in a jumps race about 4.5 months ago, and now he's going around in obviously the longest distance race that we have on either side of the Tasman. So
14: it's a massive effort by the horse. There's plenty of upside with his jumping, and we just need to find some races that are long enough for him now.
4: Yeah, he's a supreme stayer, and he did jump really well when it really counted those last three fences.
14: Yeah, exactly.
5: Daryl, obviously this horse has thrived with the extra distance. What was giving you confidence coming into the race?
14: All my confidence was in Paul, really. I know how good a trainer he is. He's had plenty of good jumpers, and I knew that he obviously hadn't ran the horse since our national, so he obviously backed himself in too. And the horse's ability too. I've obviously ridden him a few times now. I know how big his tank is. He's obviously no Ferrari, he's not fast, but he's more a massive Ferguson tractor, and I know he would work all day.
3: Tell us about the relationship with the Prushka stable and when the call came through to say, book your flight to Auckland, we're taking on New Zealand.
14: Well, it was actually, I didn't really have much of a relationship with Paul before I rode this horse in his first start. My elder brother used to ride a lot of his jumpers for him. And a friend of mine that helps me with my rides, Chuck Ray, he got me on the horse. Anyway, after the national in Australia, Paul said straight after the race, what do you think about New Zealand? And I jumped at the opportunity, yeah.
4: Daryl Horner Jr., just tell us about your background, how you got involved in racing, and how you ended up one of the leading jockeys in Australasia.
14: It stems right back to when I was a kid, really. My eldest brother wanted a pony, and then we just followed suit. He was a jumps jockey. Unfortunately, he had a career-ending injury. I rode on the flat for a little bit, got too heavy, and went down the jumps path.
5: For you, with this race here, where does it rank among your biggest wins? How does this great New Zealand steeples fit?
14: Oh, look, it's right up there. I've won a Grand Annual over here, and it would be right up there with the Grand Annual. You know, it's not really a race that I ever really envisioned winning, because I suppose, our horses don't really go over there, and the jockeys over there have a pretty firm hold on their rides over there, so I'd never really seen myself winning it.
5: One thing we saw, just had your delight in that, and obviously it did lead to a fine. You were also fined for hitting the horse eight times, which was over the limit. But the fine seemed really steep. I just want to get your take on that. It's over 50% of your earnings coming to New Zealand. Can you just comment on that?
14: Yeah, so I obviously wasn't aware of... I was aware of the whip rules, but I suppose when you're in the zone and you're about to win a race like that, that's not something that's really going through your head, how many times you've struck the horse. But look, rules are there to be followed, and stewards have got to do their job. But if I had my time again, would I change anything? Probably not, no.
3: Daryl, when we were doing our research and we found out that you're going to be on the show this evening, we realised that you've been in New Zealand before and you had some success as well. And we dug into the archives and we found this vision of a young Daryl riding at Avondale, I believe. Tell us about this back in 2008, I understand.
14: Yeah, that seems like a lifetime ago now. that's crazy. I probably had a little bit more hair there too.
4: He won the first two races, and would you believe, James McDonald was behind him both times.
5: Well, it says something. Daryl, who were you attached to when you were riding out of New Zealand?
14: I was with Lance O'Sullivan and Andrew Scott. I was probably, I was a bit young. I was away from home, and if I had my time again, I should have stayed, but I probably would have kicked on from that day a little bit. But look, it is what it is. And my flat career didn't last long anyway. I then ventured on to Tasmania and rode there for 2 years, and then went down the jumping path.
3: Darrell, I guess with the win of Christmas on Sunday, it sort of opens up the conversation around jumpers coming across to New Zealand in the future. You might have just started the ball rolling and you might see a few more Aussies trying to tackle some of the New Zealand features.
14: Yeah, exactly. Because any horse that needs distance here, where everything just sort of targets in on the Grand Annual. But the thing with the Grand Annual, you sort of never sort of know what sort of track you're going to get, being like wet or firm, but usually over there you're pretty spot on that you're going to get a track with a bit of cut in it.
3: Darrell, we really appreciate your time coming on Weigh In this evening. Congratulations for the big win on Sunday aboard Christmas, and hopefully we get to see some more of you, maybe not taking our money, but just coming across for rides here in New Zealand.
14: No worries, thank you very much.
3: Awesome to chat to Darrell, and a great weekend of success. And it does sort of open up the conversation around Aussies tackling New Zealand features. We've seen it, other flat racing has taken us by storm as such over the past couple of seasons, but this sort of enters a new realm, doesn't it?
4: Yeah, it fits in well. The Australian jumping is finished, so that this could be a carnival that grows in time.
5: Yeah, especially, you know, as Darrell said there, it's just the different dimension of getting up to 6,400 metres, 6,200 metres as it is today, which is obviously where this horse thrives. Great to have Paul Prushker over here. He's made that effort to come here. We know him for having Surprise Baby back in the day. He was a one-time Melbourne Cup favourite, but he also trained Luna Fox to win the Australian Guineas. That was at 300-1 with McD aboard that day as well. So he's got a pedigree as well. Great to have him here supporting the jump.
4: Special game. Training effort too. Hadn't run for 5 weeks and running in a 4-mile race.
3: Yeah. Yeah, that takes some finesse, doesn't it? It absolutely does. It wasn't just about the Great New Zealand Steeple. We had the Great New Zealand Hurdle on Friday, and this was won by a very deserving quid. Tell us about this, Bruce.
4: Well, he was deserving, wasn't he? He had placed second twice in the Grand National Hurdles the last 2 years, second in a Hawke's Bay Hurdles. And it was a dominant display, Aidan.
5: Oh, terrific performance. And doesn't it just say something about just the dominance that Kevin Myers has with these jumpers, especially the hurdlers, which I know he's had great success in both roles, but the hurdler's fantastic. Quid was building to this, and in the end, that was a hollow win by a really talented galloper.
4: Took the race by the scruff of the neck down the side of the track, put a gap on them, outstayed them, quality performance.
5: Yeah, I like what Kylan did there as well. I thought he rode the horse really well. And hasn't he become a jockey who, you know, he's a go-to for a lot of our jumps trainers now. He's really built, he's worked on his craft. You know, the Wiles boys are, they're adding to the depth of our jockeys' ranks.
4: Much needed.
3: Yeah, it was, and awesome to get the post-race analysis as well across both of the days. The Duke of Gloucester Cup was another race worth touching on, and so often with the amateur races, it's not maybe so much about the horse, it's about the rider, and I think the rider of the winner of this certainly made a name for herself.
4: Absolutely, gave it a beautiful ride, and so call me, the genius that is Kevin Miles, trialled on the Tuesday, ran sixth in the Great New Zealand Hurdles on the Friday, and backs up on the Sunday to take the esteemed Duke of Gloucester Cup, such a prize for our amateur riders.
5: Now, what does it say about a young lady who's doing such a good job? I think she's at 8 rides now for 4 wins. Mm. It's just an incredible stride, or it might even be 5 wins. So she's doing a really good job. And yeah, this is only a narrow win, but geez, it was a fighting performance. And yeah, Scotty McNabb's one who's never easy to beat, but she's been able to rally on the inside and get the
4: win. And the win there propels her also to the Amateur Riders Series, the Race Images Amateur Riders Series for the season. So well done.
5: I just want to go back to Kevin Myers a bit, because one thing that we're seeing at the moment is he's well out in front on the Trainers Premiership. He's got 21 wins already. It's only 6 weeks into the season. Obviously, the Grand National Hurdles, where he did have the trifecta with Little Thief beating Quid Happy Star, and now he's got the Great New Zealand Hurdle as well. At the end of last season, he won his 17th Jumps Trainers Premiership. Yeah. And that's 15 of the last 16. That is the dominance that stable has had. And I just sort of think, you know, I know he's been recognised with contribution to racing, but maybe there's higher honours in store for Kevin Myers, because he has been such a contributor to New Zealand racing, not only in the jumps game. We think Sailor Gear and obviously the Celt winner from years back.
3: I'm sorry, I can't help you.
5: I'm off the tip of my tongue now, but obviously his first million-dollar winner as well, so I'll have it for for you very shortly. Bellmuse. Well,
3: oh, there you go. Two great racing minds. We knew we'd get there in the end. But it's probably not something that's talked about enough, that domination of jumping, is it?
5: And then we see him supporting these amateur rider races like that and getting the right... fantastic results.
3: Yeah, certainly was. And it was a great carnival as well, wasn't it? The Great New Zealand Carnival for 2026. And that sort of wraps up Jumps Racing, doesn't it, for this season? And I guess that bodes the question of, sum it up for me, your final words on the jump season for this year.
5: Who's going first? You got this, Bruce, or you got me?
4: Well, let's start with the Australian participation there, the Christmas Grinch.
3: I like that.
4: Stole our money, but it could be the precursor of more to come, I feel. I think it was a good innovation in terms of them coming over, their participation. It fits in well. Like to see more of that in the future. Amateur Hour. It might not be the prettiest racing we see, but I think it's an important part of our industry and the ecosystem that is racing. We see the amateur jockeys going on to be trainers, jockeys. Yeah. What do we got there? Caitlin Rennie and Kate McKee won the Duke of Gloucester the last couple of years. Clinton Isdale, Luke Myers, possibly the biggest amateur of them all. Jacob Mackay, Rosie Myers. So it's important in terms of our ecosystem and going forward.
5: Agree.
4: And in terms of a horse to follow, it's hard to go past Tyker and what we saw the 2 days there, Friday and Saturday.
5: Sunday. Like, it looks like once we get into really big steeplechases of next season, he's going to be a real factor. My three, I'm going to start off with Quid. I just think he's won that one after running second in a Grand National. He really deserved it. He seems to be progressive and fantastic. Great too for Michael Wallace who races this horse and of course back with the old Main Grace colours and all those links to history of racing as well. The legend, I just wanted to say gone but not forgotten. West Coast, we lost him this year with the fall in the Waikato Steeples, and honestly it's one of the hardest days I've ever had on a racetrack, but you just want to remember him. And my other one here is Spectacular. I just thought that Lord Spencer's win in the Grand National Steeples. I know he was beaten, disqualified in the end for going on the inside, but his win at Riccarton was just simply superb.
3: Oh, I'm impressed. Some great summation from both of you. Very impressive. We're going to take a pause here on Way, and when we come back, we'll cast our eye over the flat racing from Trentham and Ellerslie. Don't go anywhere.

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0: going to the lead. System of Play from Grocer's Girl, who fights on very strongly. System of Play remains unbeaten.
1: He's got a lovely temperament. He's a class animal on the way up.
2: Clear of the lead, Vave second, Valas is third, but it's all Vantage Point.
3: He's only going to improve and he wants to go further.
0: Reward Smile, top shelf. This has been a top shelf return.
4: She's a really exciting mare. Great way to start off the season.
2: A brilliant win, a commanding victory, knock off won it.
5: He's a really lovely horse, he's got a big heart.
6: If you thought there was enough of the jumps racing, the flat racing also provided on Saturday. Trentham and Ellerslie were on the centre stage. There's some great racing across both meetings. We start with the Group 3 feature that came in from Trentham. It was, of course, the Metric Mile, and it's our pleasure to welcome in our second guest to weigh in this evening, Leah Hemmy. Great to be with you tonight. And we saw through that replay the fist pump over the line. We could see what it meant to you.
7: Yeah, thanks very much for having me this evening. Was a great thrill.
6: Tell us about the emotions getting the Group 3 win, because you do all the hours, you work hard across the season, and those stakes victories, they mean something, don't they?
7: Yeah, they do, especially for like a small trainer like Gerard. You know, like he's a really family orientated man and a horse as well. I think his brothers and his son and a few other people are in on this horse, so it's great to get a big victory like that for a small-time trainer.
8: He seems to do a terrific job with the horse, Leah. He's only had the 64 runners in 20-odd years and 13 wins, so it's a heck of a strike rate. He must be a terrific horseman.
7: He is. Like, he knows this horse inside and out. I believe he does all of his track work also, and I was fortunate enough to go and gallop him last Tuesday, and he felt super. So it's really good that Gerard, the kind man that he is, gets a really good win with this horse.
9: It's great to have that combination, isn't it? And you've developed a really nice combination with this horse as well. Until recent times, he'd been a horse who'd settled off the speed. What's been the key to getting him on speed and obviously winning like he did on Saturday, Leah?
7: I think it's more the last two starts. So I honestly thought he was a horse that was a better chaser. But the two starts leading into this race, he just ended up leading by default. And last start, he won really nicely at Hastings. So on said day, we drew wide, which was actually quite good in that race on that sort of a track. And I just said to Gerard, look, I'm just going to go forward on him. If anybody else wants to take the lead, I'll hand it up to them. However, if I land there, I'll just dictate. And so that's just how it sort of eventuated.
8: Leah, last time we saw you hold him back to the field more, and it was more a sedate tempo and a sprint home, it looked like you got into a really nice rhythm this time, and he really has run them into the ground.
7: Yeah, he did. At Hastings, like it was quite a small field there, and there was no real clear leaders, so I was able to dictate and get a few cheap sectionals. However, on Saturday, the track there, it was really testing, and having that 16 barrier draw, I actually ended up being in the better track when I was walking around in the 1400 metre race and behind the gates. I sort of just walked out towards where I was going to be drawn, and the track there actually was probably a couple of points better than what the rest of the track was. So just getting in that nice sort of track on the outside, it probably was the best part for him.
9: Nice. Good to hear that homework really paying dividends for you, Leah, too. Have you spoken with Gerald and decided maybe where this horse will go next? Do you know the pathway?
7: I think they're just going to give him a little bit of time off and see how he comes through this race. Like I said earlier, they know this horse inside and out, and they do really right by him. So going forward, I believe they may be looking at the Thompson if he comes through this well.
6: Leah, we talk about the horse being in a good groove. You seem to be in a really good groove as well, really kicking some goals over the past 18 months or more even. Just tell us about your personal goals and how you're seeing things.
7: Look, I've actually, the one thing I really wanted to do last season was try and get in the top 10, because the season before I managed to get 11th. However, I think I ended up finishing 14th, but I mean, that's still pretty good. The home life balance is really tricky, trying the logistics around kids and working and traveling and weekends. It is really tricky, but I think it's just the best thing that's helped me is just getting my priorities straight with my kids, my family, and work, and then just not worrying about anything else.
8: It is a demanding profession, Leah, but you do also do a lot of travelling south and get great support down there.
7: Yeah, I do. The last few meetings, I probably haven't travelled that much lately, just with the way that the races have been. But it's actually been quite good, because I've managed to get, you know, like a few nice rides down there. So heading back there on Wednesday for Timaru and also for Riccarton on Saturday, and looking forward to a few nice rides there.
9: And just going back into knockoff, he must be a pretty special horse to you as well, because I think he brought up your 300th winner, didn't he?
7: Yeah, he did at Whanganui. He did. That was pretty cool for him to do. And I actually think that was the first time that I rode him.
9: Wow.
7: And he's actually a lovely, kind horse. Like, he's not the biggest horse, but he is really tough. So he's pretty special.
6: Leah, the season is snowballing. We're closing in on the Cup Week and some of the big feature races across the Christmas period. Don't want to put you on the spot, but is there a horse that you're excited about or looking forward to riding over the coming months that punters can perhaps keep a little eye on?
7: Oh, I'd have to say Knock Off. Like, if he carries on and if the tracks stay to his liking, then I honestly think we'll see more from him.
6: We really appreciate your time on Weigh In this evening. Awesome to catch up with you, and a big congratulations for that success. And hopefully the momentum can keep going, and we see you in the winner's enclosure more.
7: Cool, thanks very much, guys.
6: Yeah, awesome to chat to Leah Hemmy and get some insight. And special horse Knock Off for her, and you can see what that meant to her over the line. And for Gerard Satanovich and the family obviously involved in the ownership, cool moment.
9: I love hearing about her getting out and doing that homework on the track. And it sounds like it really did bring about an advantage. She was in the right lane for, you know, getting this horse to run well. She did stretch them out a little bit, didn't she? She really sort of turned it up a little bit. It meant maybe there could have been a chance for a chaser, but he's just been too good.
6: Has been.

0: too good. And I guess when you get into that nice rhythm and you have the horse breathing and you're out in front like that, it can be hard to make ground. We can go back and have a look at a replay of the race, the start of the race, where you just see sort of that intent from her.
1: That's actually what you don't see. Dubai's Potek, he doesn't jump with the field. How good has it been missing the start by 5 lengths and a rating 74 horse who's created a bit of problem for the handicapper post-race.
0: Yeah, how do you tackle that?
1: Oh, I'll pass it on to my assistant.
2: One thing we did see from the source was that after missing by 4, it's still been able to reel off the quickest closing sectionals in the race, narrowly behind Knockoff, who has done that from the front.
1: Yep.
2: The other horse who I thought was pretty good was Heigo Sassbaum, who was second up and kicked on really well too. But the effort of Dubai's Potekki, who was,
1: enormous.
2: I think, bellied early on, wasn't it? It was only just the fact that we had a scratching or two to let it into the field, gets in and produces a performance.
1: Yeah, Knockoff's been, I think, nice rhythm in front, off the fence. She found her line. It was a really good ride dictating it. Dubai's Potekki is enormous in second. Heigo Sassbaum, we needed to see that. She was a bit below par first up. She's going the right way, so she's moving in the right direction. Mansell Blue, the Go Racing horse, heading towards Cups. It's got a Melbourne Cup nomination. Her last 100 is the best part of her race. Freddie Time out very wide. It was probably too testing for a horse like him and a number of others. One Bold Cat moving towards a Livermore. I think there's enough in that run to say they would be happy on those sort of conditions. So there's a few positives coming out of what was very testing conditions for these high quality horses.
0: Yeah, you can see that in the closing stages, can't you? Let's wrap up the race and get the final word on the Group 3 metric mile. What do we want to say?
1: Oh, where are we starting here in terms of the summing up out of the race? I thought heading for...
2: I think of me, I'll go here.
1: Yeah, you go first.
2: I just do head Dubai's Potekki. And here's a horse who does seem to be flying. I know it's going to give the handicapper tomorrow a real headache, but the run was terrific and just seems to be doing things right. And, you know, it's now got a Group 3 placing to her name, so upside there. Anything else, Bruce?
1: Heigo Sassbaum's the improver, isn't it? She's run much better. She needed to after a pretty plain first up, but going the right way. She won the Egmont Breeders last year, so she's on the right track now.
0: She sure is, and I've got one final one to add into the mix, and it is One Bold Cat, who it looks like a horse who is on the up. All the horses we discussed sort of through that replay, so we split it, didn't we?
1: He was carrying 59 kilos on a heavy 10 track, so his performance is really, really impressive moving forward.
0: Sure was. Let's get you across to Ellerslie and take a look at the action coming in from the Auckland meeting. And we start with that open 2100 metre contest. We're pretty familiar with all of these horses because they keep facing each other. And Diamond Jack, he gets a little bit of weight relief and he just does the impossible. He wins again.
2: This horse will be a friend of Bruce's, I'm sure, because he's carrying these big weights to success all the time. Boy, he's doing a great job. He's won 3 or 4. And the crowd there at Ellerslie really reacted to this. It wasn't a massive crowd, but you could actually hear them really going off and cheering him. Yeah, obviously, the inside, Fly My Way, has fought gamely. A little bit of a touch there, I think, with He's a Shocker in the closing stages, but solidifies the other one in the finish. He's just a super horse who's really captured the imagination.
1: Won the same race last year with 55.5 kilos, so he's up 7 kilos in terms of his initial weight. They claim back down with Jack Taplin in the saddle. What a marvel he is.
2: Yeah, he's just going so well, and he's reeled off the quickest closing sectionals in the race as well.
0: And he's been busy racing. Yep. He's showing his versatility on the better tracks, the heavy tracks. What do you do with him from here?
2: Well, that was the dilemma, I think, for Mark Brosnan. He's sort of thinking, oh, it's been a long season. It's probably this is going to be it. But he keeps on performing like this, and same with Fly My Way. So they may have to look at continuing on with them, because it will probably both of them, because they're both going terrifically well.
0: You'd think he'd be a stable favourite, wouldn't you, with what he keeps on doing? He's a real horse of the people, and great to see him back in the winner's enclosure once again. The other open handicap on the card was for those sprinter types, the 1400 metre event, and it was Top Shelf that took the top honours in this one, set up with good speed out in front, and Top Shelf is able to reel them in.
1: Was there ever? Perfect Dividends really running them along, as we see, and that's built up nicely for Top Shelf off the pace, and a really good closing sectional in the Fairdale Stud colours. Great to see, well done to them, and some good runs in behind. Reward Smile was one of the horses chasing that torturously tough speed, and even out wide, Box Moss is a real eye catcher late from last, coming through the pack tempo suited around.

0: Arabian Songbird, there's a few that you like moving forward.
1: Yeah, Box Moss reels off the quickest closing sectionals in the race. Cannon Hill, very good as well. I thought it was really evenly run. The horses who were second and third and running have finished second and third, so Reward Smile's done a good job kicking on, and so too Whiskey and Roses. Yeah, I thought the win was very good. She's a big horse. Speaking to the Tiako team today, they're just thinking that they're not too sure. The Kai My Stakes is an option at Matamata in a couple of weeks' time, but also she, because she is so big, you know, she takes a little bit of managing. So whether that comes up too soon or not, I'm not too sure. But I thought that I went with real merit. She does hold a nomination for the Livermore Classic. They're probably steering away from that, but they'll just keep their options up in the air.
2: She seems like a mare who's just put it all together now. She had that good win on NZB Kiwi. She's always had ability, done a few things wrong, but she seems to really have found her rhythm, and I think we could see some good improvement
0: from
2: her through the grades.
0: She's come back in great style. That's the best she's ever gone first up, so it bodes well for a good prep.
1: She's high class, and obviously, you know, she's a Group 2 performer in the past as well, so yeah, no problems there.
2: Every time I turn on the TV, we seem to have another three-year-old announcing itself as a Guinea's Chance. And Saturday was no exception, because we saw this pretty tidy three-year-old contest. It was taken out by System of Play, had a big reputation coming into the race. I guess a little bit of doubt about the 1,400 metres fresh, but the doubts were soon put to bed with this pretty clinical performance.
0: Very good. No real tempo. Grocer's Girl tried to steal it off the front, so it was made it really hard for off-pace horses. So big ticks to System of Play, who now goes into 2,000 Guineas favourite, and Incandescent's a really good run from back as well.
1: Yeah, Incandescent runs the quickest last 6 and 400, second quickest last 800 of the race. But System of Play just lobbed in the right spot. But it was just the manner of the win. There's just something about this horse. Obviously, there's been a big reputation around it from the Tiako crew. Michael McNabb rode this horse last preparation. He's always held him in really high regard as well. He got him into the right spot. He's reeled off the quickest last 200 metres of the race, second quickest last 6 and 4. But he looks progressive, and he looks on this really tractable too.
0: The figures aren't great given the slow tempo. It makes it really hard for a strong speed figure, but Grocer's Girl's got black type as a two-year-old. She's had a soft lead, she's quickened, and was going to make it really hard for the closers. So System of Play had to show some really real quality. I love that last 100 metres. Timing's everything in terms of a profile as well for with the upcoming Ready to Run sale. He was one of the top lots from last year at 480,000, so well found and a colt with a big future.
1: Part of a really big day for Tiako as well. I think they had four on the day, so they were going really nicely. But I agree, Incandescent, and the same for Roger James and Robert Wellwood. They unleashed some really nice three-year-olds on the day. It does look progressive and wonderful.
0: He's
1: through.
0: Back and wide Incandescent and has closed off. So if he gets a better run next time, there's probably not going to be a lot between those two. These three-year-olds are now setting up really nicely.
2: They are, and we can keep on that same theme of three-year-olds, because in the first race on the card, we saw Spellbound successful, took advantage of a good draw from the Roger James and Robert Wellwood stable and delivered the goods. There was a couple of nice runs in behind. Sure Breeze, one of those, and Rossella, also pretty impressive. This is a race run by a pretty good horse last year.
0: Well, we're calling it the well-written maiden, aren't we? Last year, well-written beat Argo, who was Group 2 placed, Avantagia, Pulsatella went on to win a Group 3, Circus Tricks was also a black type winner, so a heck of a race last year. Spellbound was stakes placed as a two-year-old, gets the favours there to win, and Sure Breeze had no favours. That's the one to follow.
1: Yeah, it was just really unlucky in the inside looking for it, and obviously was really strongly found in the market, was backed into favouritism, looks to be one to follow. There's a few unluckies in behind. Magnate looked a little bit unlucky on debut, a horse who trialled really nicely leading in. But Spellbound was just, you know, it was just clinical. Got to the front, did the job, or to the speed, and did the job really nicely. And I do like what we see from Rossella. She's progressing the right way, and the beauty is she's a maiden. They can just go back and pick off that maiden win when they want, but in the meantime they've got to try and qualify for the 1,000 guineas.
0: Well, that's interesting. At the moment
1: she doesn't hold a nomination.
2: That could all change in the coming months. Coniston was also pretty impressive at Matamata on Wednesday. Nice win by this horse, who looks to have a fair amount of raw ability. Still got a little bit to learn, but certainly has upside.
0: Coming out of another great form race, that Texas Cowboy maiden race from Tarapa. I think this might be about the fourth winner as a stakes place getter out of that race as well. I liked his improvement in terms of his race professionalism. He jumped well, he put himself in a great spot. A little keen early, but still finishes off really strongly. He's got

0: plenty of potential moving forward and deserves to be in the conversation as one of the favourites for the 2000 Guineas.
1: Yeah, he just got too far off them at Tarapa, but obviously hit the line really strong with good section. Like you say, he was more professional. He's able to take up the position, then he rounds it off with a really good closing finish. Quickest last 200 of the race, second quickest last 8.400. Vodka and Caviar in second was really good. Quickest last 8.600 and 8.400 of the race.
2: Aidan, shed some light on where these horses are going, where we can see them next.
1: Yeah, so we have been doing a bit of a ring around, thanks to you too, Emily, on that. So we've got Coniston there heading to the three-year-old 14 at Hastings on Livermore Classic Day. Rosella, Grocer's Girl, to the Soliloquy Stakes at Ellerslie on the 17th of October. Peter Didham says Varve will head to a maiden three-year-old at Woodville. I think it's the beginning of November, so it's a little bit of time. The Advantage Point goes to Rotorua. This is a Sunday meeting. It's got the two stakes races on it. And then the three from Roger James and Robert Welwood Stable. They still should be decided. They're just going to monitor the horses as they've come through this week. But obviously, they've got a lot of talent to work with there as well.
2: And you know, with these three-year-olds, you know where they're going. It's the Guineas, it's the end goal. It's just how you get there, whether you have one run, two runs, and if everything holds together. Speaking of the 2000 Guineas, here's a look at the market. I need a name. Give me your winner of the 2000 Guineas at this early point. Who's it going to be?
0: Bruce?
3: Ooh, on the spot. Yeah, I like what we saw System of Play in terms of it being able to show a turn of foot off moderate tempo, but the $4 is too short at the moment. Old Fashioned is a horse I'm watching out for. He must be due to resume shortly. He's trialled super.
1: I'll go for a little personal point of view. I've got a little interest in Incandescent, so we'd love to see that horse progress from here, but also from a managerial point of view, maybe System.

0: better track as well. All of that to unfold, and of course all of the build up to all of On Trackside. Talking of Group 1 racing and top horses, Tuxedo was stepped out at Ellerslie for a track gallop. Here's a look at that exhibition gallop, of course heading towards the Howden Mile this weekend. Let's hear from Sean Ritchie on his thoughts on this piece of work.
1: Yeah, look, he's a bit of a lazy sort of a horse on his own, but geez, I love these exhibition gallops. Like, you obviously want to have nice and fit for the mile, second up after 3 weeks. And, you know, when they come here and they stand in the stalls and they think they're going to race and they have a little gallop like that, next time they go to the races, they stand in the stalls, they're lovely and relaxed. So he's nice and ready for that Hastings trip.
2: Yeah, it looks smooth and fluent. How has he come through that pricier plate?
1: He had a good look. I hope he said he really grabbed the bridle at the 600, wanted to get on with it. And, of course, he's had a look up the straight. So he's come through superb. You know, I thought well-written, looked easily the best in the birdcage last time, had a summer coat and looked ready to win, and she did so decisively. But I think our horse is into that position now. Like, he just looked a little longer in the coat, and of course he had a soft enough run during barrier one, so he should be spot on. And with this little gallop under his belt, we're going to be hard to beat next week.
2: Yeah, market says you're going to be its favourite. How has that sit with you?
1: Yeah, well, you know, I thought there was a couple of horses who she's a dealer, went super in the like, she covered a lot of ground. She's come through the race, she'll be hard to beat, and Whitetack's been there, done that before, so we're still a little bit the new kid on the block, but he's certainly going the right way, and he's a very good horse.
0: Looks like one of the main chances, doesn't he? And that exhibition gallop was certainly eye-catching. Good move for the Howden Mile market. In behind Tuxedo, Whitetack, she's a dealer, first five, and then you get to those double-figure chances.
3: Yeah, I love that track work, the ears up, just loving his work and a good bit of stretch about him. Barriers become critical.
4: So, yeah, they sure do.
3: That mile start at Hastings, it's only a short run to the first turn, so I'd be cautious until I saw the race set up.
4: Yeah, and the other thing is obviously weather. We're on a little bit of a weather watch heading into the weekend too. On what we saw in that pricier plate, like, Whitetack was superior to his run in the pricier last year, and then he's come out and blitzed them in the last couple. He's the horse to beat for mine, but obviously we did see there from Tuxedo that he is going really nicely.
0: Couple of nice chances through the Howden Mile. That'll be this weekend, coming from Hawke's Bay, a bumper program. Group 1 racing returns here in New Zealand. We're going to get you to a break.

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0: They try to attack her on the turn, and she's going to blow them away.
1: She did what we needed to do today, and she had fun doing it. But that's what you get when
0: Wu-Tang raised you. It's Marzu taking out the short. Marzu by a half length.
2: Didn't pick a bad day to turn up. $1 million race. Terrific old horse. He really is.
3: Angel Capital takes the lead and wins from Siebel's Regal Award Lady Shenandoah.
4: He got into a good rhythm, and Chris is a master at setting these horses for these races.
5: Well, it was a Chris Waller field day across the Tasman, a dual Group 1, plus, of course, Autumn Glow in Sydney. 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We start our Group 1 reviews with the Underwood Stakes. It was taken out by Birdman. Here we go back to look at the closing stages. And Birdman was a pretty comfortable winner in the end. He only sort of adds to the credentials for his Cox Plate.
6: Yeah, Cosmic Crusader was the hype horse, and he had his chance. One out, one back trail. Birdman followed him and was just dominant. And the grey horse we saw in New Zealand, Kingsman, just weakening a bit late, just to touch off those better Group 1 horses, but still respectable enough. Birdman wins nicely.
7: Yeah, I think he's going to improve, actually, Kingswood. I thought he was okay, but obviously Birdman, he's well, today, this performance was just a step up on what we've seen. We know he's got the ability, but a really dominant display from him on Saturday.
6: Remiss not to touch on that what happened pre-race day, Aidan. Shifting the rail before the start of the day.
7: Yeah, and obviously, so that meant that the holes were there. We saw jockeys going out with their, you know, their stick to measure and actually picking up clumps of dirt. So
6: it's extraordinary that it would happen on a Group 1 day.
7: It is, and obviously people had gone out and checked the track, but yeah, it's just, like you say, it's extraordinary stuff.
5: Extraordinary stuff is right, and I guess all roads sort of lead to the Cox Plate for Birdman. And I know when you read about what the connections are indicating, actually the Cox Plate at Flemington, 2,000 metres, maybe this horse is ideally suited to the 2-4, but it sets up really well for him.
6: Completely different race, isn't it? She's Alibi, unlikely to go there, so remove that from the market on what we've heard, and Sir Dalius is the favourite. Aliana's coming back really nicely, but wow, it's not the Cox Plate as we've known it.
7: No, it's not. how high are expectations? So when you're looking at fields like this and saying, oh, it could be a bit better, but you know, look at the quality right through this field. I think Sir Dalius up to 2,000 metres. I think we're going to see him in a sweet spot at Wait for Age, and obviously he does wear the colours of Sir Owen Glenn, so we'll call him a Kiwi horse there.
5: I know Eliana in that market, there's sort of been some news since that race on Saturday that potentially they're reassessing a Melbourne Cup tilt with Eliana. So
7: I think there was around weights, wasn't it?
5: Yeah.
7: So I think 58 kilograms for a mare. It seems really high. There's not a great deal of real top-end quality in that Melbourne Cup. So I think we're seeing half yours with 59 kilograms.
5: Yeah.
7: But like you say, Mentor Blue comes in nicely, the only New Zealand horse. Jeez, how long since we've only had one New Zealand horse in a major race over there? No New Zealand horse in the Cox Plate. Mentor Blue's the only horse in the Melbourne Cup. I think Wolfgang's in the Caulfield Cup, but you know, whether he goes ahead or not.
5: Just lacking a real star Kiwi. We've got great Kiwi breads delivering each weekend, but a New Zealand Wait for Age horse that's sort of ducking across the Tasman to contest those races, aren't we?
7: I guess that from a New Zealand racing point of view, that's not the bad thing, because we're holding those horses to add depth to our races, but you want to sort of see our horses, you know, get over there.
6: But it could be a reflection of the landscape changing. Well written's going for a Golden Eagle. They're not targeting the Group 1 races like they're used to.
5: There's
6: massive
5: sold
6: prize money.
5: I hope he wins. There's a horse maybe who would target a Caulfield Cup, and she's sold over there. Yeah, so it is a totally different landscape maybe than what we've seen previously. The Sir Rupert Clark was the second of the Group 1s, and it was Redemption Day for Angel Capital. If you've been a loyal supporter, you were finally rewarded, and everything fell into place for Ben Mellon and the team, Chris Waller, getting this horse home in the Yulong colours.
6: Oh, what an enigma he is. He's really good on his day. He was awful last time, wide in the Memsey Stakes, but plain. Wide run this time off, really solid tempo, but picked them up nicely. And this is important in terms of a colt moving forward, the Group 1.
7: It was a good performance. There's just no two ways about it. In a quality field, he's come wide, he's hit the line strongly, and a performance of real quality. Like you say, he hasn't often, you know, put them together as we'd expect,
6: often
7: because
6: had
7: the
6: a
7: talent's
6: lot of bad
7: there.
6: Luck with his run
7: exactly
6: style.
7: True.
6: But, terrific first up, third in the missile, but plain second up, turns it all around here with a really strong performance. Great figures and a good renewal of the race.

0: I hope he goes one way and that's up from here, because after you get that win, sometimes you can get the momentum and you get the confidence and
1: things. There's no question the ability's there, so hopefully the penny's dropped and he could string Group 1s together now.
0: Randwick also hosted some major racing, and it was sort of a good indication as to perhaps the future big targets that are coming up. This was the shorts with a real eye on the Everest. Marzu delivered a bit of a surprise performance. You got Jolly Star in the mix as well. Talk me through this one.
2: Turns back the clock, doesn't he? Marzu, we know the abilities there. He was able to lead them up, but boy, that they have run home scorchingly, which suggests that maybe it was a little bit slowly run. It was certainly a race where those horses who are back and running just haven't been able to make any real impact. Ninja, for example, I think has run the last 600, and he's finishing what, third last there in 32.6.
3: Spoken like a true owner.
2: Yeah, well,
3: rose tinted glasses. But yeah, as you say, it set up beautifully. Rachel King dictated this to a nicety, jumped brilliantly from gate one, controlled it, and sprinted home the last 600 and 400. And it gave the others no chance. Just a perfectly judged ride.
2: Yeah, it was.
0: The Everest picture is interesting, isn't it? Because when you get a horse like Kai Ying Rising, I guess a little bit like we saw in the NZB Kiwi, you have this star, you don't know if you can get anywhere near Kai Ying Rising, and it sort of leaves that marketing behind her a little bit open.
3: Well, there's a key. There's only two horses with a slot at the moment.
2: Yeah.
3: And how far are we out from the race? So that is a story in itself. Who will take on Kai Ying Rising?
2: The Kai Ying Rising hype will start now, because he has landed in Sydney. He's gone to the quarantine centre at Canterbury. There's a media conference tomorrow morning, so there'll be a throng
3: circus
2: of people there to welcome Kai Ying Rising back to Sydney.
0: Oh, it's exciting stuff, isn't it? You've got to love it.
3: And talk us through Ninja. It's got a slot and you've got a little piece of that one?
2: Well, just the My Racehorse thing, obviously. You just you get involved, and he's been going terrific. He should have won that Magic Millions on Proteas. Anyhow.
3: Build a bridge.
0: We love it, don't we? And we've left the best till last, because Autumn Glow is the last Australian replay that we get you to. And what do you say about her? I mean, you just run out of superlatives. It was win number 13 at start number 14. She's got that beautiful big action, the way she gets over the ground. Multi-million dollar yearling, and then she goes and does this on the track. She's just got it all.
3: Win number 13, unlucky for some, and she was tested here. They came to beat her, but some real quality late as she stretches away. Another strong performance from a star.
2: Yeah, they did go up to her, didn't they? But there was another gear, and James knows her so well. Was just able to quicken nicely, and well, she's running 22.16 for that last 400, so she's really flown home late. Another top quality performance, as we come to expect of her.
3: But even the three behind her, the Gringotts, Chow Wolf, Aliana, all get strong pass marks. That's a good race. It was only a small field, but it was top end quality.
2: Absolutely.
3: Group 1 class.
0: How do they avoid her? I guess that is the thing, you know. How do you get round her? If you don't beat her, you've got to place them differently. She goes obviously to the King Charles, Autumn Glow, and we call Kai Ying Rising a certainty in the Everest. Well, you'd think she has the King Charles at her mercy.
2: It has been a race that Chow Wolf's won the last couple of years, so maybe it's a, you
3: sense
2: know,
3: of timing with him.
2: Yeah, exactly.
3: And what's her best trip?
2: Yeah, well, what do you think?
3: I think if they trained her like a sprinter, she'd be a chance in an Everest. She's just so adaptable, and I'm still not sure where it is.
0: Oh, it is exciting stuff. Over the next couple of months, seeing these horses week in and week out, and $5 million up for grabs in that King Charles. We're going to get you to a break. On the back of that, we tackle all of the news from the week that was.
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1: R18, bit responsibly.
2: You're back with us on Weigh In, and it's time to wrap things up with all of the news from the week. And a good starting point is probably around the retirement of a Group 1 star. She was an Oaks queen, Laika Lucy. It was announced during the week that she has been retired. She was a real star of her age group, wasn't she, here in New Zealand?
3: Wasn't she just? She was deserved of the Filly of the Year title for her season. Terrific season, and she's off to stud.
2: She sure is. Off to stud, and a big, cheerio to her. And yeah. Fingers crossed that this
3: Krofskis
2: next...
3: are still involved.
4: Yeah, it'd be great watching the team develop her as a broodmare now and see what she does throw to.
2: Yeah, exactly right. And hopefully we can see her progeny in years to come. We also saw in the news about the purchase of Fayette Park by some interesting connections from overseas. South African ownership, it looks like a magnificent property, Bruce.
3: Yeah, the Hollywood Bets, a big gambling company out of South Africa. Owen Heffer, Craig Ramsey to manage it. Former South African, now relocated to New Zealand. Fayette Park, as you can see, so beautifully appointed and set up by David and Macy Benjamin back in the 1980s. In more recent times, Gary and Linda Harding have been at the helm. They spent $2.5 million on yearlings at Karaka in January, so this is brilliant for New Zealand breeding in the industry.
4: Yep, I haven't been to Fayette Park since the Benjamins had it back in, when I first started Waikato Times back in the early 2000s, and honestly, that place is stunning. It is an incredible property, and things would have changed with Gary Harding. I'm sure he put a couple of kennels in there at time through his greyhounds, but obviously he's got a great interest in racehorses as well, and now the new chapter as well. With Ramsey's.
3: I wonder if manager Craig Ramsey will be trying to produce pants like David Benjamin used to produce.
4: At the sales, he was always renowned for them, the most colourful pants you'd see.
2: Okay, I can feel a Kiwi bread story coming on, surely.
3: Salmon tartan at times.
2: Oh, I love it. Fashionista, bringing the real fashion to the sales. We also, on a more serious note, have an update around the Forsman stable. You might have noticed a number of scratchings, and you've been in contact with the team.
4: Yeah, I have. So obviously they had seven horses entered at Matamata last Wednesday, and 11 acceptances. We saw the whole lot come out. Spoke to Andrew about it. He said they've had a couple of instances of strangles there, and the new protocols just haven't really fitted with the makeup of their stable. Said the layout's really just taken some getting used to, trying to isolate horses while keeping them away from others. So he said 96% of his horses have been sort of free of it, but obviously it just... The way it's worked out just hasn't fitted with the makeup of the stable. He's had to empty his whole stable, so they've all gone to spelling paddocks, and then he'll bring them in one by one as they test free of strangles. Obviously, it's a frustrating time for Andrew, but he's been really pragmatic about it.
3: Credit to him.
4: Yep, and so he's not putting the blame on anyone. But obviously it's just a victim of circumstances. Hopefully we do see his horses come back, because he's a great trainer, powerful stable. We've seen some really nice horses trial, but unfortunately not be able to be presented on race day.
2: Well, we all have at the end of Weigh In the stewards' room and the winner's circle, and it's, I guess you could call the stewards' room a little gripe of the week. Bruce Sherwin, we turn to you first. What's your stewards' room query this week?
3: I'm the party pooper this time. Things didn't go well for Maloney with the students hanging over the fence and a hat flying over. It looked like he spotted them and pulled up. But to be fair, Go Trigger was closer to the students, but perhaps they needed to be a little bit further back. It was a perfect storm with the heavy track, runners getting right to the outside, and that crowd was really close.
4: So we can actually see it there too, can't we? The hat sort of...
3: And he pricks his ears. He's set for victory. He had a good look at it, and he pulled up. You can see on the side on as well.
4: Craig look over there too.
3: Yeah. Look of distress from Craig Grills and maybe a throwaway line as well, but yeah.
2: Especially on the heavy conditions, it can be just enough to be the difference between winning and losing, can't it?
3: Just handle
4: it. It's already on, and then it
3: off.
4: Blows over there too. So, do we give the students a benefit of doubt to fly off with the wind and things? But obviously, they're really close there, aren't they? Especially when the racing is so wide because of the heavy track. It is close, so yeah, maybe something to be looked at for sure. For me, I'll take you to Te Aroha to yesterday, and I just thought that the fine seemed really steep for the first two jockeys in the Great New Zealand Steeplechase. Now, not condoning them going over the whip use, but we heard from Daryl Horner Jr. there saying, would he do it again? And he probably would. So I don't know what the replication

0: Ocean Tower. But he's come over from Australia, paid flights and things. His take out of the race is something like 1,200. His fines, 5,750 for the whip use, and then $300 for a celebratory jester. He goes home with flights on top. He probably just about loses for coming over and winning a Great New Zealand. I spoke to Josh Parker today, who was in the very similar situation. He was a lot over. He was 13 over. So, but he said his horse was responding each time. He got a lot of whip sort of penalties last year, but he's worked on it. This is his first one for the winter. Obviously, he's had some time out from injury as well. But I just thought those fines are really steep when you're taking away 50% of this of these guys' biggest payday in the biggest race of the year. Yeah, we don't condone the whip use overuse, but the fines have got to be a little bit more.
1: This
0: I think fit the crime more.
1: A challenge internationally for racing at the moment, aligning these whip rules and getting some consistency around the world, what fits and what works.
0: Yeah.
2: And then we turn to, I guess you could say, lighter chat, and that is around the winner's circle. What's been the most positive thing and the thing that you've enjoyed throughout the week? We just need one. You've both agreed on what it is.
3: Yeah, the great New Zealand Jumps Carnival over Friday and Sunday was a fitting finale.
0: Yeah, it sure was. And we saw some really high quality performances, not only in those two feature races, but right through as well. And yeah, Quid, one of those immense highlights there for Kylan Wiles. But so too Christmas. Yep. And really nice to see Captain's Running return in that sort of style as well. But there were performances of real quality over both days.
3: The Australian participation and just building on it. I think there's still things we can do better over the 2 days, but it's going the right way.
2: And it's a really nice fit for the amateurs as well, isn't it? It gives the Duke of Gloucester Cup its real moment in the sun as well. So I think it's got positives all round. Big thank you to both of you for joining me this evening on Weigh In. It's been an absolute pleasure. As always, we've got Group 1 racing coming your way this weekend. The Group 1 Howden Mile will be back on Monday to review all of the racing.

0: two new messages.
1: The ones I've seen have been natural, athletic types, much like himself. We have a filly, She's the One, who has shown a lot of natural ability as a two-year-old, and we really expect to see her hit her straps at three.
2: We've had a number of horses by The Chosen One. They're really willing to learn. They're really willing to get on with the job. Very similar in the way they move, quite like their sire, very efficient in their action.
3: The Chosen One. The word is good. Standing at the Oak Stud for just $4,000 plus GST.
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got up by 7 metres last start, Adam Richardson, for the Johnston stable. So it's far too good for them, Ultimate Hunter. Thank you, Mitch. We'll be back to you a little later for race number four. The fourth is coming up from Casino Greyhounds, just over a minute away. We have a fifth grade here, and the favourite is Mark Arundale's selection. It's number three, Where's Ryder, $3.10 tab fixed. To beat one, Butcher, $5. Two, Grandpa Joe, $4.80. And six, Polar Magic, $6.50. 3, 1, 2, and 6 from Mark. Field of eight, five of them in single figures. Number three, $1.65 out to $3.10. Gee, it's been easy. The second, Alex, the one and the two, number one, Butcher, $6 to $4.60. Two, Grandpa Joe, $4 to $5.

0: 450 back to 480. So three easy, one and two attracting support. There's been good specking for greyhound number eight, Robel Zoe, $11 to $6.50, and the six Polar Magic, $9 to $6, along with the five Tiny Dream, $18 to $11. So the five, six, and the eight are being specked, and there's also been some money for the seven, Aussie Storm. So five, six, seven, eight are being specked. Three's the tip, Where's Ryder, as we go to Mark.
1: For the fourth event. Yeah, they're really betting around the favourite here, Dave. Where's Ryder, the class runner of the field? He's run times that, with all due respects, the others haven't got anywhere near in their career so far, of 16.59. He's 165 to 350. Grandpa Joe, 4 to 440. The two Brad Norfield runners have had specking at odds. 6 to 480 Butcher, Polar Magic's 9 into 550, Robel Zoe for Ben Ellis 11 tightening up to 7. So what the punters are saying, it's another open affair. Blast them locked away. Green light is there. We're set for a break. This is race 4. Racing. Butcher away quickly. Beginning well was Grandpa Joe, but showing pace behind those runners was Butcher. He carves through to find the lead. Now behind those was Tiny Dream, followed by off the track was Aussie Storm. Next was Len Tank, followed by Where's Ryder, but close to home, Butcher gets the prize. Butcher beats Tiny Dream, Aussie Storm. Fourth, not sure. Len Tank was there. Polar Magic, Robel Zoe and Grandpa Joe in the time of 17.20.
0: 1-5-7 and the favourite number 3 in 4th, Brad Northfield, the winning trainer of Butcher, and $6 to $4.60 back to $5. Butcher, well, an appropriate name for casino, that is Beef Country. And the winning greyhound, the son of Fernando Bale and Miss Kenny. All right, too good, 17.29 the time. We head up the straight next at the Kew in Brisbane. 300 metre races all night long. We've got a maiden here, Brunswick High, number 6, $10 is Anthony Jeffress' selection. 6 to green to beat 3, it's Yammer Time, $2.80. Then the favourite, the 5, Big John Boy, $2.25. And 8, Need Ski Money, $4.20. 6, 3, 5, and 8. So the favourite, number 5, Big John Boy, $3.80 into $2. It's now $2.30. The 3, it's Yammer Time, $2.50 to $3. And number 8, Need Ski Money, $3.70 to 5, back in to 4. Brunswick High, number 6 is the selection from the Cameron Scott Kennel, a son of Aussie Infrared and Tewitchery, well bred, having start number 3 tonight. All right, the greyhounds are approaching the boxes. After this, we'll go to Sandown for the second, and then we'll kick off proceedings at Maitland Greyhounds. Meantime, here's Anthony for race 3 at the Kew.
2: Yeah, full field of 8 here to contest heat 2 of the maiden. Heat 1 went the way of Tyana Byrne, breaking through at its 19th career start, beating the one-time favourite Wingelot. 16.88 was the time in the first heat. $2.60 favouritisms with Big John Boy for Jamie Hosking. Now goes to $2.60. $3 about the 3. It's Yammer Time. Now in the care of Dean Clarson. And $3.60 to $3.80 for Need Ski Money for new trainer to Queensland, Peter Hetrick. 6358, my thought. 6358. What price is 6? It goes 9 into 6, but now out to $10. I think the chances are better than that. $2.30 for Big John Boy now. It's going to run favourite. 3.10, it's Yammer Time. $11 for my on top of Brunswick High. It was an odds on favourite at its debut, so it must have shown something, you'd think. Anyway, standing by for race 3, heat 2 of the maiden. Favouritism with Big John Boy in the middle, box 5, $2.30 as the Lewis about to roll. Last line moves up. It includes needs ski money out wide. Green light on, standing by. And away, Big John Boy up with the leads, is back last early off the inside. Sleek Design leads up from Federal Sable. It's Yammer time. Right down the outside, here's Need Ski Money. Clear of Brunswick High and Minimise. Close to home, getting to the lead is Need Ski Money. Need Ski Money goes on and scores a length and a half on the line to It's Yammer time. I think Big John Boy will run third. Fourth, that will probably go to French Fries. From Federal Sable, Sleek Design on the inside, Brunswick High, Marco Drift was on the mark, and a bit awkward in its action at the tail, Minimises finished at the tail.
0: 8.357, Anthony Coulton needs key money. He was out on the outside, all on his lonesome. Big strides for the son of Spring Gun and La Grande Oaks for Pete Hedrick. Breaks through at start. Number two in around about 16.70. He was 17.16 on debut and has broken that mark at his second outing. Sandown race two coming up, 6th and 7th grade, middle distance, 595 meters. Odds on favourite for Jeff Britton, number one Mapunga Sandy, $1.60 is James Vandermeer's selection. From two Y Mummy, $5, four Callista, $9.50, and five Saffron Monsoon, $4.40. 1, 2, 4, 5 as we go to James.
3: In this race, sandowngreyhounds.com.au is the second on the program. And they are about to be placed in. $1.60 now for the red. The interesting runner, Saffron Monsoon. Box five. I think it's sort of a chips in or chips out style of bet if you're playing her, because she does grind home okay. And generally she's a good beginner and then just sort of gets out pace. So maybe, just maybe, this type of distance range is where she might end up doing her best racing. So 20 starts for just the one win. But if she was to fire the traps from box number five, she might run a sneaky race. They're moving in. Few chances. In fact, I think all six are a genuine chance in this open race. They're set to go. Favourites in red. They're ready. Off and racing. She stepped well, Mapunga Sandy, off the inside, and she will go through and lead from Callista. Coming over Saffron Monsoon, but just kept wide as Y Mummy slips through against the inside. Three lengths Delamitri and Miss Rodrigo at the end, but Mapunga Sandy has accelerated and sped clear down the railway side. Seven in front from Y Mummy, then Callista getting through Delamitri with Saffron Monsoon, who gets a second win, starts to run on, and Miss Rodrigo at the end of the field, but Mapunga Sandy does it well. Three lengths to Y Mummy, who isn't giving up the chase and cuts the leader back turning. Mapunga Sandy's in front. The fave's going to hold on. Mapunga Sandy, one at three quarters to an eye-catching runners-up in Y Mummy. Four lengths away, third Callista. Then Saffron Monsoon, Delamitri. Last in, Miss Rodrigo on the time, 34 and 69.
0: Fave takes it out. Mapunga Sandy for Jeff Britton. Thank you, James. 1, 2, 4, 5, 34 and 69 is the time. It's a personal best for the daughter of Basha Bale and Mapunga Ruby. And it's only had three starts over the 5.95 at Sandown now for two wins and one minor. Okay, we are going to Maitland now. The first on the card is coming up. We have eight races for decision tonight, including heats. The Les Darcy Cup, named after the legendary Australian boxer of many years ago, Maitland Boy. Archie Thomas, number four, Pete Nielsen, $1.60 to $1.40 favourite. Nearest rival, the eight, Chronic Don, $2.70 out to $4. And as far as the others are concerned, not a great deal of action. Tiny bit of specking for Under a Spell, number three, $41 to $23. It's a maiden over the 400 metres to kick us off. Nick Kutniak calling the action is tipping the favourite, the four, Archie Thomas. Four on top from eight, Chronic Don, six, Sketchy But Not, and three, Under a Spell, 4.862. Let's go to Nick for race one.
4: Okay, Dave, well, runners are up the boxes and they'll be called forward shortly. This is race number one, the Welcome to Maitland over the 400 metres. And the favourite in this opening race is the four, Archie Thomas. Was a second at Maitland last time out when Watch This One. And I think it's the best in this race, the four, from Chronic Don, who's at $4 as we speak, a second on debut. And the six and Sketchy But Not, a second last time out at Gunnedah when Charlie's Best was too good. That was over the 3.40. So I went 4, 8, 6, and 3 under a spell. Had a third four-star to go at Maitland. So runners are about to be placed away for race one on the program. Final drink. We'll move in first alongside Under a Spell and Big Fingers. Archie Thomas, Sketchy But Not, and Chronic Don the follow suit. And we are just about right for a start. Lights green, lower move, set for the welcome to Maitland GBOTA. Ready? Racing. Smart Getaway by Final Drink. There's Speed by Big Fingers, and Chronic Don goes to the outside and leads the way. Final Drink in second. Big Fingers Under a Spell. On the outside now is Archie Thomas, and back at the tail, Sketchy But Not, to the turn. Final Drink went to the outside. Back on the inside, Under a Spell. Here comes Chronic Don and a charging run by Archie Thomas. Archie Thomas went to the outside. Archie Thomas too good. Second spot will go to, I reckon, Under a Spell may have just got there from Chronic Don and Final Drink. Then came Big Fingers and Sketchy But Not. Time will come up shortly at 22.8. Archie Thomas too good for Peter Nelson. $1.40, $1.50. Yeah, I think it's going to be four on top from three. Then it's the eight with the one tracking back to third of two fourths.
0: 4.381 indeed. Thanks, Nick. 22.88 the time. 6.77 the run home. Tommy Shelby from New Haven Nelly, the breeding of the winner. Pete Nelson, the trainer, and had been placed 4 of 7, breaks through in the opener from Maitland. Angle Park Race 3 is coming up, and it's a maiden over the 342 metres. James Preston, our caller, is tipping Harris Road, the favourite, number 4, currently $2.10. Tab Fix to beat 2, Shelley's Girl, $3.80. 1, Redeemer Lee, $16. And 7, Aurora Borealis at $4.40. 4, 2, 1 and 7. Harris Road placed 2 of the past 3, $2.60 into $1.95, now $2.10. Shelley's Girl number 2, $2.80 to $4. The 7 Aurora Borealis, $5 into 4, so it's trimmed up a point. 8's been very easy, as has the 1 and number 5. So just repeating James's selections, they are 4, 2, 1, 7. Let's go to him. We're on start time for the third.
5: So the favourite in this one, Harris Road, open at $2.40. Come in a touch to $2.15 ahead of Shelley's Girl at $4. Aurora Borealis seeing a pretty decent bit of movement here from $4.80 into $4. Josie's Lane going the other way though, $4.80 out to $9. At Hannah Remy from $10 to $14, and Redeemer Lee from $8.50 out to $16 now. Harris Row though, our favourite, with 3 starts in the career, 2 wins in total, or I should say 2 placings, with both those finishing as third place finishes inside of a field of 6 at Angle Park. I have gone with Harris Road to take this one out ahead of Shelley's Girl, and then Redeemer Lee is a value option. But they're all getting loaded in now. Green light is on for the Dogcast Maiden Stake Race 3 at Angle Park. Lure on the approach. Racing shot away beautifully to both Adhana Remy and Aurora Borealis. Aurora Borealis is out in front, followed by Harris Road. Then a little bit further back, Josie's Lane and Adhana Remy, followed by Redeemer Lee. And then right at the rear, Shelley's Girl still up top. Aurora Borealis localized at this time of place inside this track right here and now. We'll get the win. That's the good thing for Aurora Borealis in front of Harris Road. Aurora Borealis, at this time of year, at this time of day, in this part of the country, taking out the win.
0: 7-4. 5 might just get third ahead of the fast finishing number 8. It might be 7-4. It is 7-4-5-8. 1992 the time. The run home 12-11. Half a length. The winning margin, Vadim Roz with Aurora Borealis. Another one by Tommy Shelby from Yuko Girl. Wins on debut, $3.90. Tab Fixed. And that was in from $5. Okay, race four, Canberra. First time we're showing Canberra harness tonight. Most of it's been on Sky Racing 2, and I think the remainder after this will be as well. $3 the field for race number four. It's the tab.com pace and NR up to 65. Matt Jones is tipping your race in Arlo, number eight, $2.80 favourite from two VIN number, 480, three You Con Be Serious, 420, and five Carboneer, 650. 8, 2, 3, and 5. They're in pre-race formation. They'll start to score up shortly because the mobile is in position. Your race in Arlo, number eight, the tip, $5 into 280. It's now $3. VIN number, the two's gone $2.10 to 5, back to 480. Money for Carboneer, the five, $10 into 6, and 4, Mac Thunder, $9 to 650. The three, 460, 420, 440. Now they're scoring up. Here's Matt for the fourth.
6: Good on you, Dave. And they're starting to move forward. VIN number at 550. Yukon Be Serious, 440. Mac Thunder, 650. Carboneer at 6. All with claims, but it's Urace and Arlo who is the favourite way. Just about ready to go. So we're down to the tab.com pace. Fourth on the program. All the best of luck. They're set to run. And we've got a green light and a nice clean start here with Raging Sea on the inside being overtaken by Mac Thunder straight to the front. Had all the pace and lead over VIN number and also Raging Sea on the inside. Yukon Be Serious in the running line in the 1-1 at the moment. Around that turn they go, and then came Heavenly Reason, who's over on the inside. Further back, Urace and Arlo in company with Stinson as Urace and Arlo and Jai Coney on the move three wide. So the favourites going forward. The last pair, Carboneer, and also Surface as they go through the early stages. Front runner here is Mac Thunder. Leads out, lead time 11.2. Working around them slowly but surely. Urace and Arlo goes up into the breeze as VIN number went back and grabbed some cover 1-1. Ahead of it, Raging Sea on the leader's back. Three back the inside is Heavenly Reason, and then came Yukon Be Serious. Stinson just lost a little bit of ground there, but balances up again and holds its spot. Four back the pegs towards the end, Carboneer. And also Surface back at last as they round the turn and head down to the judge to get the bell. So first quarter was 29.2. Mac Thunder under a tight rein, leading out by four. Over Urace and Arlo in the second, who's relaxed pretty well. Then Raging Sea third, the outside VIN number fourth. Then came Heavenly Reason over on the pegs running fifth. Yukon Be Serious behind those with also Stinson towards the end. Carboneer and Surface second quarter 29.3. To the far side in the final lap, and it's Mac Thunder by two over Urace and Arlo second, Raging Sea third, VIN number fourth, then Heavenly Reason. Now here's a burst from Carboneer, who's starting to work around them out three wide. Then Yukon Be Serious, who stayed in under persuasion to hold its spot centre field. Stinson on the inside, and last of all there is Surface. They head towards home. Still Mac Thunder defies them. Urace and Arlo put under pressure here as Mac Thunder threatens to get away. Still closing in there. We've got the likes of Carboneer third. Third quarter 29.7, and VIN number's got itself into the clear, but Mac Thunder at the moment is still going strongly over Urace and Arlo down the outside. VIN number and also Carboneer are closing off, and Stinson behind them as well. Here's Carboneer. Carboneer swamps them. Carboneer first, second goes to Mac Thunder, and Heavenly Reason got out late to grab third, and behind those in turn then across the line we had Urace and Arlo, VIN number, and Stinson being followed further back by Raging Sea, Yukon Be Serious, and also Surface back towards

0: Day Stable, can't they train winners? Six-year-old Stallion by Captain Treacherous, the winner. Eight wins now from 50 starts, two from three at Canberra. And hard held through the line. All right, 5-4-7-8, race four at Canberra. We're off to Launceston and Tassie for the first on the card. Seven races coming your way tonight, and Duncan Dornoff calling the action. In the first, the sixth grade, Duncan's tipping Rojo Inferno number four at $4.80 to beat the hot pot, the one Crazy Smart, which is $1.18. Yeah, 1-1-8. For third, three Bearville Flyer, $9, and then two Rojo Coco at $26. The kennel mate of the four. 4-1-3-2. We're coming up to start time. Crazy Smart number one, $1.28 into $1.12, now $1.18. Rojo Inferno the four, the tip, $6 to $4.80. As we say hi to Dunk for the opener.
1: Hello, Dave. Welcome to Launceston. The short night at the office tonight, seven races scheduled. There's the bumper on 11 event card in Hobart tomorrow. And we kick off proceedings with the Kingsley Jarman Fencing Grade 6 over 515 metres. Crazy Smart has won 3 of 11 and has been installed as the $1.18 favourite. It's been short right throughout betting. Also on the New South Wales Totes, been short right throughout the day as well. Rojo Inferno, $4.80. Bearville Flyer at 9, next best. There's the green lights. First of a night in Launceston. Off they go. Speed from Bearville Flyer and Rojo Inferno. Crazy Smart holding a forward position from Highgate Hazard. Deeper on the track was Fast Niche from Millie Minardi and Rojo Coco at the tail. Bearville Flyer leads at the back by a length. The short price favourite, Crazy Smart, is second. Five away then to Rojo Inferno from Highgate Hazard. Fastnage heads the rest. Bearville Flyer, the one to catch, turning for Homer. Rojo Inferno, the main danger. Bearville Flyer in front by a length and a half. It'll defeat Rojo Inferno. Crazy Smart may have just held third from the fast finishing Millie Minardi. Rojo Coco was next from Highgate Hazard, and Fastnage was towards the tail in 30 and 16.
0: 3-4-1 and number 8, which flashed at the 1 on the line. It's pretty tight, but we've got the 1 up. Bearville Flyer pinched it. Rojo Inferno came home. Crazy Smart, the favourite, looked to be chasing well and then dropped back on the coming around the circle. I thought something may have gone wrong there, but kept on chasing. 3-4-1-8, the numbers are now official. Josh Wright is the trainer of the winner, which is $11 fixed, the son of Feral Frankie and Socially Elegant. Consistent chasers, only had seven starts, two wins, three minors. First leg of the quaddie coming up at Casino Grades, race number five. It's a fifth grade. They're on their way to the start. Mark Arundale tipping the favourite, number eight, Will Gun Your Flash, $2.20 tab fix. From two, Charlie Dutton, $6.50. Four, Iommi, $6. And three, Stilton Miley, $6.50. 8, 2, 4, and 3. Will Gun Your Flash, $2.60 into $2. Now $2.25. Nearest rival is, well, the nearest rivals, the 2 and the 4. Charlie Dutton, the 2, $4 out to $6.50. The 4, Iommi, $5.50 out to 6. There's been specking for number 6, Heidi Bonus, at odds, $23 to 14. As we go to Mark.
2: Just about at the boxes here for the first leg of the quaddie out of Casino this evening. Charcoal in time graded. Will Gun Your Flash, class runner of the race here, a winner of 11 overall, back to time graded company here. The class runner of the race in the previous, Where's Ryder, who was nothing but on the drift after markets opened. Will Gun Your Flash is a little bit different, $2.60 into $2.30 about Will Gun Your Flash for Doug King. Charlie Dutton's 4 to $5.50, $5.50 in solid Iommi box 4. Stilton Miley, $6 to $6.50. That's pretty much your market here for this first leg of the quaddie. We're going to your flash, a winner of 7 over the journey, a best of 16.81. He's been struggling for form of late, but he has been going around in 4th and 5th grade company. And as I said, he drops to this time-graded race, so he gets his chance to bounce back into the winner's circle. Last than being locked away, first leg of the quaddie here at Casino. Green light is there. We're set for a break.

0: Ready. Racing, big cuddle away quickly. Beginning well with Stilton Miley in the centre. Out wide, Wilgunya Flash revs up around them. Next was Heidi Bonus. Now dropping off, kick it off, Iommi. A minute out of it was Charlie Dutton on the side. Stilton Miley's pinched a break here. Coming late is Wilgunya Flash. Too late. Hanging on, Stilton Miley holds out Wilgunya Flash. Third, Heidi Bonus, Iommi. Next, kick it off, big cuddle. Well back to Charlie Dutton. And one... some trouble early, Aussie Crawl. It's tailed them in 17-10.
1: Oh, thank goodness it was okay. The seven, it took a heavy tumble. 3, 8, 6, and 5. Wilgunya Flash, the favourite, came at Stilton Miley. Couldn't get there. 17-15. The time, the run home, 14-70 on race number 5 on the card from Casino Greyhound. So the trifecta numbers 3, 8, and 6 there. Okay, the winning greyhound was a $7 chance, Stilton Miley, and is a daughter of Superior Panama and Zipping Mish. We head to the queue. About a minute or so to get on. We have a full field of 8 up the straight here for the 4th race on the card, which is a 6th grade. The odds on favourite is Anthony Jeffress's selection, Never Giving Up, number 4, $1.85, to beat 7, Tahitian Star, $3.90, 1 Borrowed Love, $7.50, and then the first reserve, number 9, Big Boy Bender, jump from box 3, $4.80, 4, 7, 1 and 9. Never Giving Up, $2.30 into $1.70, now $1.85. They say persistence pays off. Never Giving Up, the favourite, Big Boy Ben, number 9, $8.50 into $4.80, 7 Tahitian Star, $5 into $3.90, the 1, $4.80 out to $7.50. So the favourite backed into odds on is the 4. Good support for the 7 and the 9. 4, 7, 1, 9, the tips as we head to Anthony.
2: Particularly the 9, who's $8 into 5. Now $4.80. It's my 4th selection. I see them 4, 7, 1, 9. An improved run by the red. Borrowed Love wouldn't surprise. But Never Giving Up has been placed 1 of 2 here, has a win in 5 placings, 13 goes. The reserve Big Boy Ben, Hayden Bock prepares, beautifully bred, son of Mr. America and Miss Fleur, and has had good market support, 8 into $5.50, was $4.80 a moment ago, and $3.80 about the 7. Green light on, $1.80 again, Never Giving Up, box 4, the blue. And away, Never Giving Up began moderately in the second half of the pack. Smashed a joker, jumped and railed hard. Never Giving Up got checked. Coming out after them then would be Big Boy Ben, Borrowed Love. And right down the outside, Tahitian Star. Shortening stride, smashed a joker. It's just in front. Boil over time, put the kettle on. It's going to be smashed a joker. Tahitian Star got second after a checkered passage. Never Giving Up gets third. 4 away then to Big Boy Ben from Borrowed Love. Well back in the pack would have been Birds the Word and Bungle Bungle back near the tail with He Is Ridiculous. 5, 7, 4, 9.

0: from the third at Sandown, 515 metres for this heat. It's a sixth and seventh grade series. James Vandermaas tipping us one at double figure odds. Number two, Full Bore Buster, $10. To beat the four, Miss Irene, $101 in a field of five. Let's get the Cornella happening here. Six, Watt Class, $11 for third. And then the $1.15 favourite, number one, Poor Madison. 2, 4, 6, and 1. $2.40 into $1.15 for the one. They haven't missed it. Here's James.
1: This one up over the 5.15. It's a shorty off the inside. Looks very well placed in this. Poor Madison, $1.15. Four Ball Buster had a chance in the race, but Paul Madison off the best of her form. She does look a chance. She's a good things price, though, 115. That was the reason why you potentially go looking for value in a race where there's a real shorty like this perched up off the inside. They are about to begin the loading process. So Paul Madison, a raging hot favourite off this inside draw, currently at 115, is going to run as a very, very skinny priced elect. They are about to move in. There's not a cracking amount of speed, so maybe that's the key for the red to hold up. I think she's a definite chance in the race. Should she be $1.12? Maybe not. $1.15 thereabouts. We'll see what plays out. Shorty off the inside. The green light set now for the third. Favourites in box one. That's Paul Madison. They're set to jump. And they're racing. And Paul Madison stepped evenly. Full Ball Buster's showing good speed. And up to make the line of three go Barbara. They drive the first corner. And Paul Madison, with just enough speed, went through and took the lead. Got two lengths in front to Full Ball Buster. A length and a half go Barbara. Four lengths to Watt Class and Miss Irene at the end. Paul Madison in control. She kicked two and a half clear to Full Ball Buster. Similar margin to go Barbara. And then Watt Class racing two. Paul Madison led. Full Ball Buster two lengths away. It's Paul Madison travelling well. And with that inside draw, the favourite, a touch too good. Paul Madison by two will beat Full Ball Buster. Five away, third Watt Class, who made up good ground. About four lengths away then to go Barbara. And last in was Miss Irene, 29.51. And
0: favourite gets there, rails beautifully, turning out of the straight on the first occasion. And never in doubt after that. Thank you, James. 29.51 is the time. The run home, 10.45. That opening section was 5.17. Race number three on the card from Sandown. And the winning grey had a daughter of one time only, in Ariane Bale for Sam Grenfell. She's now won 2 of 9. That was only her second start at Sandown. She'd been going around at the Meadows of late. Redcliffe race number four. They're scoring up. We haven't got much time to get on. I can tell you that Mitch Manners is tipping Kiang Tara number three. 3, 6, 1, and 8. Here's Mitch for the fourth.
2: They start to come up. Race four. Behind Gatewell. Favourite drawn six. Stand by. Got a green light. They're away. Jukebox Jet is going to get restrained from that outside draw. Kiang Tara left well, so too Copy Rider, and She's Bewitched makes a line of three pressing on. Do a Little Doozy just off those, then followed Skylar Bree looking for a spot. On the pegs next is Party Changer, further back to Good Word That. And then came second to last Doc Harvey, and the favourite's going back to last Jukebox Jet. 12 was the lead time, and it's Copy Rider happy to set it up in front, leads by a length. Skylar Bree worked up into second spot, and third is Doolittle Doozy. She's Bewitched as fourth, 1 by 1. Party Changer three back, the inside fifth, covered up by Kiang Tara. One length away, Good Word That, similar margin, Doc Harvey. Jukebox Jet sees the ball. First quarter, 31.6. Copy Rider in his favoured position. A chance to return to form here. Leads by half a length to Skylar Bree, and they're not going hard. Doolittle Doozy leaders back in third. She's Bewitched as fourth. Three back the inside as Party Changer, covered up by Kiang Tara. Then Good Word That. Second to last is Doc Harvey. And Jukebox Jet has it all to do. They get the bell now. Copy Rider about to take them out of the straight. Leading by 3 parts of a length. Second is Skylar Bree. Third, Doolittle Doozy, 33.1. It was a second quarter slowdown, and the favourite is last. So it's Copywriter taking them to the back. Leading by half a length to Skylar Bree, who's about to quicken up the tempo now on the outside. Doolittle Doozy's poised third. Fourth, the outside as She's Bewitched, and then followed by Party Changer Kiang Tara. Good word that. Second to last is Doc Harvey, and Jukebox Jet is about to take off three wide from last, but still has plenty to do. 28-7, third quarter. They quicken up there, and Skylar Bree got about a neck in front of Copywriter trying to rally back. Out deeper on the track is Kiang Tara coming four and five wide. Then Party Changer, who was able to get away from the pegs. Doolittle Doozy needs a way out. Jukebox Jet out wider. Topping the straight, Skylar Bree. And here's Party Changer. Party Changer descended upon them, and it's all over just like that. Party Changer won it. Jukebox Jet will grab second late. Skylar Bree third. Doolittle Doozy four. Next in, good word that. Further back to Kiang Tara, Doc Harvey, Copywriter folded up. And it was one of the last ones in with She's Bewitched. 29.8 was that last quarter. And the mile rate, 202.3. Party Changer is the winner. Number 8, 10.10, 3.20. Jukebox Jet from last will grab second. And Skylar Bree will be third. 8, 6 and 5. 202.2 the mile rate. Gross time of 2:15.2. 8 Party Changer is the winner. Jonah Hutchinson, Lola Wiedemann. 6 is second. 6 second. Jukebox.
0: 8.657, Mitch calls them. Jonah Hutchinson in the gig. The 7-year-old gelding by Kiwi Sire changeover from Hen's Party, and it was $9.50 into $8, and that's win two at start 33 on the track, 9 of 78 overall. So it'd been out of the winner's circle for a while. Back in easily tonight, was dashing right away at the end to get up by probably 4 or 5 metres. Okay, 8.657. Race number two coming up at Maitland, and we've got 45 seconds until they get underway in this maiden final. Odds on favourite for trainer David Smith has been training winner after winner. Looks a treat. Number 8, $1.70, and David's invested a lot of money into the sport. 7, Tommy's Roar for second from Nick Kutniak behind the favourite. Then 3, Tiger Key Chum, and 6, Ibrox High. 8, 7, 3, and 6. Looks a treat. Good last start winner. $2.20 into $1.75. Ibrox High, the 6, $3.50 to $3.60. While Tommy's Raw, the 7, $3.50 out to $5. Here's Nick.
3: And this is race number 2 on the program. And a good race coming through at Maitland as well, where the favourite is Looks a Treat. And went the way of the 8. Looks a Treat heading into this race. Was a winner last time out at Maitland. And prior to that, a third and a second. So it's the one to watch in this race, no question about it. As runners are making their way behind the boxes. So 8 for me, ahead of 7, Tommy's Roar. A second at Maitland when Looks a Treat won that race. And the 3, Tiger Key Chum, a winner at Maitland, defeating Ibrox High. So runners are being placed away. Creeping Sailor, Tiger Key Chum, Fired Up Zipper, Ibrox High. And, or should say, Tommy's Roar. Now Ibrox High moves in with Looks a Treat on its outside. Wakeham and Charlie up above also moving in. So this is race 2, the Shipley Meets Maiden Final, 400 the journey light lure.

0: with Wakeham, Tommy's Raw, and Charlie up above. Time will be 22:58.
1: Well, he won as he liked, didn't he? Ibrox High for Billy Dance in 22:58, 6 and 72, 6, 5, 1 and 8. Ibrox High and the mighty Ibrox Park, home of Rangers Football Club, the Glasgow football team. They beat their arch rival Celtic away overnight, 1-0. Celtic, eh? Can't help bad luck. Race number 4 is coming up at Angle Park now, and let's get some selections for you. We'll put you in the winner's circle, hopefully. And you can see here we have a field of just 6, and Alvin Evermore out of box number 5 is the hot favourite at $1.80 tab fixed. In terms of fluctuations for this race, the 5's been $1.65 to $1.80, back to $1.75. No fizzy drink, number 7, $3.10 out to $5.50. There's been some money for Baluarte, the 2, $6 to $4.80. And specking for Queen Flow, number 4, $14 to $9.50. It's the 6th grade. They're at the start. And the selections from James, Baluarte, number 2 on top, 2, 5, 1 and 7. Let's go to James for race 4.
2: At $19. Alvin Evermore has made a very handy start to its career. 2 attempts, both of them wins. Sired by Aussie Infrared. Out of Tower Chair. This one over the 342 and both those victories to date over this particular trip. Baluarte, the next preferred, of course. 6 starts, 1 win, 4 further placings. The last 2 attempts have both been placings over the 342 here at Angle Park. And its only win also coming over this trip. All getting loaded in now. This is the Gorski Truck and Trailer Stake over the 342. Race 4 at Angle Park. Racing, lovely beginning there from No Fizzy Drink, who does have a little bit of fizz to its early work here. Out in front of Baluarte, then Party Central, Queen Flow, copped a clipping, goes all the way to the back as a result. Alvin Evermore moves up into second. A little bit further back, Baluarte is now completely out of the equation. No Fizzy Drink still looking good, but Alvin Evermore comes home with a wet sail. And once again, I think this one is stolen right on the line, this time by Alvin Evermore. Should get it done ahead of No Fizzy Drink. Party Central will then clean up the scraps for third, followed by Master Kilcoy. But yes, certainly Alvin Evermore doing enough at the end there.
1: 5, 7, 8, and 1. Well, No Fizzy Drink, the 7 was off and gone. Alvin Evermore produced a whirlwind finish and got up right on the line. The favourite for Kieran Corby, a son of Aussie Infrared and Twitchery, and has now won 3 of 3. Second coming up at Launceston Greyhounds. We've got ourselves a 6th grade. Selections from Duncan. He's got Yale Dolly on top, number 2, $3.30. To beat the favourite, the $3 Top Pop Socially Slick out of box 7. Then 5, Rojo Florence at $3.90. And at $4.40, the 4, La Nina Miss. 2, 7, 5 and 4, Duncan selections. You've got about 45 seconds until they're due to get underway in this race. As far as the fluctuations are concerned, the favourite, number 7, Socially Slick, has been quite easy, $1.85 out to $3. Number 2, which is Yale Dolly, $3.90 into $3.10, now $3.30. And we go to the 5, which is Rojo Florence, $6.50 into $3.90. So the yellow is certainly being supported. Number 4, La Nina Miss, $5.50 to $4.20. 2's the tip, Yale Dolly, as we go to Duncan.
3: So runners are at the boxes, race number 2 tonight for Sires on Ice. This is a grade 6 over 515 metres. Should apologise for the on-course audience that didn't get the broadcast of the first, a tech issue at my end. Socially Sleek is the easy race favourite here, number 7. $1.85 out to $3. Has won 3 races in an 11 start career. Those wins all been in Hobart. Place behind Nitro Moon and was well beaten here last start. Yale Dolly $3.40, Rojo Florence into $3.50. They've both had market support, as has La Nina Miss at $4.80. There's the green light, race 2 for Sires on Ice. They're off like

0: Shandy pinged out off the inside. Yale Dolly showing speed. Magic Minardi deeper on the track from Socially Sleek. Rojo Florence very right, and Lenina Miss saving ground right through on the inside. Was last when they left the straight, and is fast as they enter the back. Lenina Miss shows the way by four lengths. Magic Minardi in second spot from Socially Sleek. Rojo Florence deeper out from Like a Shandy and Yale Dolly. But Lenina Miss railed well with the 10 out of a straight and railed well with a winning break. And Lenina Miss comes on to break the maiden status over Rojo Florence, Magic Minardi. Yale Dolly was next from Socially Sleek and Like a Shandy in 30.03. Well, Lenina Miss showed really good race sense. Was last when they left for straight. And once they entered the back straight, was in front and it's gone on to put up a winning break, turning for home. Lenina Miss, Robin Grubb, 760 and 250, takes out the second.
1: Very good track sense there, Dunk. Robin Grubb, the winning trainer, 4.58. Number two will get fourth. 30.03 is the winning time. It was $5.50 to $4.80 when they jumped the daughter of Fast Minardi and Rojo Can. And she breaks through at her fifth start. Put the writing on the wall with a runners-up check at Lonnie last start. Okay, we are heading to Casino now. We're a minute away from race number six on the card, a 300-metre dash. It's a fifth grade. Mark Arundale likes Summer Bay, number eight, $3.10. To beat the favourite, the seven, Orson Rocket, $2.15. Four, Rebel Polly, $11. And one, Whispering Jack, at $7. Rather fitting with that John Farnham concert on last night. 8, 7, 4, and 1. Now, Summer Bay has been 370 into 310, so it has been supported. While Orson Rock, steady as a rock, Orson Rocket, number 7, $2.20 to $2.10, now $2.15. So the 8 and the 7 certainly have been well backed. The others, not a great deal of action. Whispering Jack, the 1, 650 to 6, now $7. As we head to Mark.
2: Just about at the boxes here, race 6. You're not wrong, Disco. Omen. Better than night, Whispering Jack.

0: Peter Marsh. Orson Rocket, clear favourite, Steve Casey. Winner of seven all told, all over the 300 metres here at Casino with a PB of 1683. Best of its recent efforts was a 1708. Runners-up, Check behind Royal Carroll. Summer Bay, a winner of two, best of 1697. Second line of betting, 370 to 310. And Whispering Jack, as I said, $7, Robbie or Polly at 12s. Second leg of the quaddie here, just about set. It's the last of the runners are locked away. Green light is there. Bunny into motion for race six, Casino. Ready? Racing, Whispering Jack missed it. Best out, Split Minds. Rob L. Polly showing pace around them with Summer Bay through in the centre, Jimmery Clover. And behind those, getting checked was Orson Rocket. Off the track was Bonnell Returns, impeccable at the tail. Split Minds is clear, close to home. Split Minds will get the prize from Summer Bay. Third will go to Jimmery Clover. Orson Rocket on the fence for fourth. Next behind those, Robbie or Polly, impeccable. Bonnell Returns and Whispering Jack near the tail in 17 and 20. Split Minds, be a fair price too. Oh, is it what? $46.70 and $4.80 New South Wales for Paul Fraser. Two first, Split Minds gets the prize. Defeating number eight, Summer Bay. Third to three, Jimmery Clover. Fourth to number seven, Orson Rocket. 2.837 was 1 3/4 by two, the margins. 1 3/4 by two. 17.21, the overall time.
1: Thanks, Mark. Well, I hope you went the field in the quaddie, the outsider. It was $13 to $19, tab fixed, Paramutual, New South Wales, super tab. If it stays there, well overs. 2.837. Paul Fraser, the winning trainer, and Split Minds, a daughter of Cablenz and Split Sound. It'd been placed two of the past five, and it's now won four of 38. First win from eight attempts at Casino. First leg of the quaddie coming up at the queue. Favourite, number three, Yapping Aces, $2.10. Now, the selection from Anthony, he's going for Tom Gump for Brett Hazelgrove, number six, $4.20, third favourite. He's got it to beat the three Yapping Aces, the favourite, $2.10. Then five, Bizarro Boy for Reggie Hazelgrove, $3.70, and two, Pretty Straight Malcunio at $12. 6, 3, 5, and two. They're behind the boxes. We're coming up to start time. Yapping Aces heavily back, $5 to $2.10.

Zoo Dog, pretty straight, who I think is priced correctly around the $10 to $12. Actually opened up at 17 into 11 back to 15. $2 favouritism, Yapping Aces. Much better price was Bet Than That. 390 Bizarro Boy was quite good at its first go here over this track and trip. Finished only 7th, but did have a checkered passage. It did run 17.06. It'll run, I think it'll improve on that. Tom Gump did win back-to-back races, 16.67, 16.70. I think anything like the 16.60s will be winning this. And pretty straight, our boy can run in the 16.8s, so I don't think he's out of it. Anyway, 6.3, 5.2. Green light on. Favourite is 3 Yapping Aces.

Thanks for that answer. Answer's 3625. It's a tight one for second, but Yapping Aces was dominant, distorted of Hooked on Scotch and Ruby's Legacy. That's her sixth win at her 36th start.

0: beaten by Travis Intention. Was in quick time down there at Geelong. Small field should play to her advantage from the outside draw. She's the favourite. Our bank number six does have a bit of early speed. 29.98 PB when finishing up fourth behind Awesome Bandit. It's been beaten a long way up late. Hasn't really been showing that early speed that he did throughout the first couple of starts in his career. Little Weasel, another one that's just moderate away, and Garnet Glow hasn't been beginning overly quick. So Big Watch, a good chance of charging forward from the pink. Set to go now. Race four at Sandown, the quartet ready. Off and racing. Big Watch a little slow to begin this favourite. She was on the back foot and she's going to give them a head start. Outbank went out fast to lead Little Weasel, checking wide Garnet Glow, and just took the path of Big Watch. And this hot favourite's last and about 10 off the lead. Outbank strides clear into the back straight. Four lengths over Little Weasel. Big Watch goes to third, but about six lengths away, and Garnet Glow was at the end. Turning for home, it's Outbank out with a good lead. Five in front from Little Weasel. Big Watch continues to run on, but gave away too big of a head start. And it's Our Bank who's going to run them ragged. Our Bank won it by five, will beat Little Weasel, a length and a half Big Watch, and six away last of the four Garnet Glow. Time around 29.75 for Our Bank. Straight to the top early, showed terrific initial speed. Little Weasel's got through to run second, and Big Watch, she just found trouble in the small field. Garnet Glow shifted off at the first corner, took the path of Big Watch. I'm not sure she was going to impact anyway, but Our Bank was out in front and running along. 5.14, 19.06, 29.74. It is a smart gallop, and number six, Our Bank, is the winner. Start number 10 for win number three, David McKenzie at Tynong North.
1: Tommy Shelby, the sire, Yuko Girl, the dam. Dave McKenzie, as James said. And this greyhound's only had 10 starts, won three of them with two minors. Our Bank, small field, won easily. Okay, that was the fourth at Sandown. We're a minute away from the third at Maitland Greyhounds. We've got an odds-on favourite, Red Tape, number four. And I'm sure everyone in the government should be backing this one. Red Tape, can you believe the amount of red tape we get? What a joke. $4.40 to $1.50, tab fixed. It's on top from Nick Kutniak to beat five, Good Odds Kiona, $18. Three, Motor City Mini, $34. And six, Tara Rebel, $13. Four, five, three, and six. Red Tape, $2.40 into $1.40. So there's certainly been massive support for this son of Aston DB and Red Hot Mouse. Last start winner at the Gardens. And speaking of the Gardens, I want to wish the club all the very best for this weekend. One of their great features is coming up. The Gardens, it's the Black Top Final this Saturday night. Meantime, for the third at Maitland, it's time to head to Nick.
2: And Red Tape, as I mentioned, is my selection. Was a winner at the Gardens when Aunt Brandy was second. Five, Good Odds Kiona was a second. Three starts back at Maitland on that occasion. It was beaten by Audrey's Magic. And third selection, I went for the three, Motor City Mini, a third in its last two appearances at Taree and Gunnedah, should note. And the six in Tara Rebel, a second at Maitland, three starts ago. Blue Fabio did have a fourth a couple of starts ago when Not Clifford did take out the prize. To Despicable Leo, a second, three starts ago, as runners are starting to make their way behind the boxes. So this is race number three for Husqvarna. Red Tape at $1.40, the four. $6 for Despicable Leo, who did have a second three starts ago when Camaro Rose defeated it. And as I mentioned, the rest of the runners in double digits. So $1.40 for Red Tape as the first line goes in. And the second line will follow suit. Third event, first over the 450, the previous two over the 400. Light Lure, Husqvarna, 450, ready for a break. Favourite wears blue. Away, Motor City Tick got out okay, but Red Tape just came out flying, and Red Tape leads.

by two. On Motor City, Mini up on the outside is Smart Mix moving forward. Then came Good Odds Kiona with Tara Rebel. Blue Fabio's trying to charge forward. Motor City Tig, where are you? As they come to the corner, the leader is still in red tape, chasing in vain is Motor City Mini. But

Rebels in the bunch. So photo for the fourth spot at least. And Blue Fabio, time will be 25.2. Not sure for the Miners, but the four, Red Tape gets up.

0: 400 metre win at the Gardens last start. He walked it in by 6 lengths and repeated the dose to get the prize again tonight at Maitland. We're on start time for the first leg of the Quaddie Race 5 at Angle Park in Adelaide. That's a 6th grade. Odds on pop, Just a Babe number 2 is the tip from James Preston, $1.50. To beat 1 Lady Nova 13, 4 Sockeye 3.90, and 5 Rico Cappuccino 19. 2.145, Just a Babe the fave. Here's James.
1: He's come in from $13 to now be at $8.50. Lady Nova then at $13, Rico Cappuccino at $19, and Tata Magooch at $26. For Just a Babe, it's been in pretty good form since returning from a 70-day spell. 3 straight second place finishes, looking to go one better here in this one. All getting loaded in now, and the green light is on. So race 5 about to get underway, the Adelaide Cup 9th of October stake over the 3.42. Racing, lovely start there from Lady Nova out in front. Just a Babe in its second, followed by Rico Cappuccino. Then Sokai, a little bit further back, is Zipping Norris and Tata Magooch all the way at the rear. But up top, Just a Babe opens up a gap of roughly 2 lengths here, make it even 3 as they get around the turn onto the home straight. All Just a Babe, followed by Sokai. Then a real battle in for third, probably won out there by Zipping Norris in the end, ahead of Lady Nova. And just after will be Rico Cappuccino. And Tata Magooch right at the rear.

selection. That's Our Boy, number two at $1.70. He's got it to beat Four Weight, Checking Out the Bill, $7, and three Victory Buster, $10. Starting to score up 2, 4, 8, 3. $2 into $1.70 for That's Our Boy. So we head to Mitch.

0: Will take the trail in third, and Wicked DeLille lobs fourth. One out, see you three pegs, and then checking out the bill. Bold Personality ducked away to the pegs in third last position. Then Coco Lynn, and going back towards the tail end of the field is Rainbow Gambler. So it's That's Our Boy in front, leading by almost a length now to Victory Buster in second. Lead time was 11.8. Leaders back is Orient Art. One out, one back is Wicked DeLille. Then Sear on the inside. Further back to Checking Out the Bill, who's midfield the running line. Bold Personality, third to last. And as they head in between turns, the last pair are Coco Lynn and Rainbow Gambler on the pegs is last. 30.7 was that first quarter. That's Our Boy, the odds-on favourite first up tonight, is looking to lead all the way. Three quarters clear. Left without cover is Victory Buster, and third is Orient Art. One out, one back. Wicked DeLille gets a good trip. Then followed by Sia, Checking Out the Bill, Bold Personality. Coco Lynn, second to last, and Rainbow Gambler sees the ball. It's That's Our Boy, Jack Chappell, controlling things in the van. Leads by three parts of a length to Victory Buster. 31.2 was that second quarter. Orient Art right on the back of the favourite and leader in third. Wicked DeLille travels fourth. Then followed by Sia, Checking Out the Bill, Bold Personality. Coco Lynn and Rainbow Gambler still sees the ball. Hitting the top part of the triangle now, and That's Our Boy is the leader, but taking off from the back is Wicked DeLille, who quickly moves up, and Wicked DeLille struck the front here at the 300 metres mark and drew three parts of a length in front of That's Our Boy, who's trying to rally back as they head up towards the home turn. Then Orient Art and heading the others out wider is Checking Out the Bill with Coco Lynn with that back straight bull rush. It's Wicked DeLille dashing clear to lead by two. That's Our Boy runs to second again, but it's Wicked DeLille in front, and Wicked DeLille is too good. Good drive, Matt Elkins. Wicked DeLille won it. Second was That's Our Boy, and third, Orient Art. Fourth in Sia, then Checking Out the Bill, Coco Lynn, and towards the tail end, Bold Personality. The last two were Rainbow Gambler and Victory Buster. Mile rate to come. 159.
1: 4217, Mitch calls him. Mitch tips us the Cornella. Matty Elkins gets another winner on the card. Matt drove Pumpkin Pat to victory in the opening event. 4217, race 5 from Redcliffe. $4.20 to $7.50. Then back to 6 late for the winner, trained by John Basirio. And this 3-year-old filly by US sire McWicked now has 3 wins from 16 starts. All of them have been at the triangle at Redcliffe in Dolphins country. Dolphins fans will be hoping for a bit of luck this weekend. Can the Redcliffe Dolphins make the first NRL Grand Final? Race 3 at Launceston is coming up. We have a field of 5. And the favourite here is number 4, Red Day. $3 into $2.40. And just behind, and it's also been back, Don't Tell Tommy, number 8, $4.80 to $2.50. Now, the selections here from Duncan Dornoff, 8 Don't Tell Tommy from 4 Red Day, 2 Manila Frankie, which is $4.20, and 1 Grapefruit Expel at $8. 8421. It's time to head to him to call race number 3.
2: It's only a small field of 5, but there's plenty of quality engaged. Red Day is the favourite, $3. Into $2.30 for Robin Stocks, the owner trainer, a daughter of Aussie Infrared, who's won 20 races, 9 of those in 20 starts here in Launceston, 6 minor placings. Did run a slick 29.27 here back in December of 2025. Was runner up behind the very talented Bradmore in Hobart 2 starts ago. Don't Tell Tommy at $2.50 was crunched when markets first went up. Winner in Hobart 4 starts ago. Contested the Group 1 Distance Championship at Sandown 3 runs back and has had 2 runs back in the States since. Here we go for the third. Off. Grapefruit Expel began fast off the inside. Red Day, Matchy Motors earlier. Manila Frankie trying to burst through, and as they leave the home straight, Grapefruit Expel will lead Manila Frankie. Naked out by 3 or 4 over Jungle Boogie. Red Day back to second last, and Don't Tell Tommy at the tail. Grapefruit Expel leads off the back. A half length for margin, Manila Frankie. 2 away, Jungle Boogie. 3 away to Red Day, and Don't Tell Tommy they're in their straight. Grapefruit Expel going strongly. Grapefruit Expel goes on to defeat Manila Frankie and Jungle Boogie. Red Day was next from Don't Tell Tommy.

0: mean a sleek 29.79. Number one, Grapefruit Expel, Jamie Brazendale.
1: It drifted 460 to 650, but the daughter of Volturian, Lala Grapefruit, didn't know it. And she's a very consistent customer. Takes it out. It's 1.264 on the third from Launceston. 29.79 is the winning time. Came into this off a good last start win at Hobart. Jamie Brazendale, the winning trainer, 1.264. On their way to the 300-metre start for race 7 on the card from Casino Greyhounds. Big 12 race card tonight. We've got a fifth grade here. The favourite at $3 tab fixed is Mark Arundale's selection. Number 5, Little Girl Gone. He's got it to beat 2, Aston Blitz at $8.50. 7, Where's the Boss, $4.20. And 4, Kingsbury Sarah, $6. 5, 2, 7, and 4. $3.10 to $3.20. Back to $3 for Little Girl Gone. The rest of them have been a little bit easy, with the exception of Where's the Boss, $5 into $4.20, and that is Greyhound number 7. So you've got about 40 seconds to get on as they approach the 300-metre boxes here for this race. Little Girl Gone, of course, a song from a couple of years ago by a band by the name of Chinchilla. Here's Mark.
2: Over the 300-metre journey here. Most importantly, comes off free-for-all company back to a time-graded event. Best of her recent efforts, 16.98. Has gone as quick as 16.92 in her 5 victories here. Where's the Boss? Placed 3 back, 20 and 54 at Grafton. A winner of 6 over the journey, 16.82. Likes to be drawn off the track. Kingsbury Sarah, 5.50 to 6. Orson Dell, 6 to 8.50. 4.80 on the drift to 8.50. Aston Blitz off box number 2. Open event the 7th. Little Girl Gone will be your favourite, though, at $3.10. Box number 5. All locked away. Set for a break. Racing, Orson Dell missed it. Best out, Aston Blitz, now headed off by Where's the Boss, which charged to the lead. Ding Ding Harrow into second, Ripple Rose. Behind those, Kingsbury Sarah, Aston Blitz, Orson Dell, and out the back, Joker Bonus. Little Girl Gone must have fallen. Leader is Where's the Boss. Where's the Boss gets the prize from Ding Ding Harrow, Ripple Rose. Fourth, Aston Blitz, I reckon, from Kingsbury Sarah, Orson Dell, Joker Bonus. Yeah, Little Girl Gone came to grief early. Has picked herself up and completed the course in 17.11.
1: Where's the Boss? Craig McPhee takes it out. $5 into $3.40. The son of Aston Rupee and Kingsbury Martha. 17.11. Run home 14 and 69. 7, 6, 8 and 2 after race number 7 on the card from Casino. Yeah, the 5 got turned side on. Didn't actually come down, but got twisted and trailed the field in. We're going up the straight at the queue once again, race number 6. We've got a final here, and this is at fifth grade level. Anthony Jeffress, he likes the one Name of Love here. It's currently $2.60 tab fixed. He's got it to beat the favourite number 6, Flights Booked, at $2. 7, Last Love, kennel mate of the 1, $7.50. And 4, Trustful, at $13. 1.674, Anthony's first 4. Flights Book number 6 has won 3 of the past 4. $2.60 into $1.95. Name of Love the 1, $1.95 out to $2.70. Last Love the 7, $12 into $7.50. So there has been money for the black. All right, we're about 45 odd seconds away. After this, we'll be going to Sandown Park for their fifth event. Now, I've been mentioning some of the big events coming up. Angle Park this Thursday. We've got the TAB Match Race Challenge Final, the South Australian Diva and Duke Final. Tomorrow at Gosford in New South Wales, heats of the Regional Million Dollar Chase. On Thursday night at Casino, the Regional Million Dollar Chase Final. We've got the Golden Chase Final coming up on Thursday at the Q2 at the Parklands, and the Warrigal St. Ledger Final in Victoria. Friday night, the Bendigo Cup heats, the Blacktop Final at the Gardens on Saturday night, and at the Q1 Lakeside on Saturday, the Dave Brett Memorial Final. And at Cannington on Saturday, you've got the WA Bred Championship Final. And rounding off the weekend on Sunday at Bulleye in New South Wales, there regional million-dollar chase final. So some great greyhound racing coming your way. As we go to Anthony for the sixth at the queue.
3: The one and the six will head straight and then right. I think Name of Love will hold its ground inside. And I thought there was a case that the one might get a better run in transit than the six, but the market's gone the other way. 260 to 195 flights booked, 195 to 290 Name of Love. I've tipped them one from six. Value perhaps might be the seven, Last Love, who's 12 into 750. Two to Sun definitely doesn't deserve to be 26, but my fourth selection is Trustful, who can spring to the lead at 9.50 in from 19. Standing by, six is favourite, Flights Booked, away. Got a good start and does head out to where it wants, Flights Booked, but the other favourite, Name of Love, leads. Flights Booked to second. Two to Sun is third. Up the inside is Last Love. It's getting home hard. Then between them is Trustful and Panama King. On the outside, it's going to be Two to Sun who'll get the cash. Two to Sun, a minor boil over, gets the cash for Lena Langmaid. Last Love will run second. Third, or possibly even in a photo for second, is Nawaki Radar. Out wide on the track, flashing up there as well, was Flights Booked in company there with the weakening Name of Love. And the last couple were Nando Whirlwind, Trustful, and Panama King. Well, a few.
1: Well, we've had a couple of roughies so far, races four and six at the queue. And that one in the six, Two to Sun, Lena Langmaid, the winning trainer. And Tab Fixed, it was $15 to $26. 16.49 is the time, the run home 10.11. It's 2.56, number 7 should be 4th. And the winning greyhound, yet again, by Tommy Shelby from Harris Skylar, was runner-up behind Name of Love up the straight last time. Too good tonight, 2.5.6.7, race 6 at the queue. First leg of the quaddie coming up at Sandown now, race 5, 595 metres of the journey. We have a field of six to contest this no penalty fifth grade, and the selections from James. He has the favourite number one, Athens Aura, on top, $2.80 Tab Fixed, to beat two, Axel's Radar, $4.40, eight to Peru, $3.10, and four, Wiley Coyote, meep meep, at $16. 1, 2, 8 and four, Athens Aura, $2.50 to $3, back to $2.50, two Peru the eight, $3 to $3.40. Money for the two, $6.50 to $4.60, as we go to James.
4: And we've almost clicked over to starting time. Athens Aura now into 250, so a bit of a late firm in the red box here. Athens Aura, the daughter of Hooked on Scotch and Joe's Dolly, doesn't win out of turn. She's only won 7 of 52, but she might be able to lob on speed from that inside draw and try and hold them out in the run to the first corner. I think if she can lead, she can win. She doesn't lead, it might be a challenging job for her. She does have a bit of a mid-race lull, normally a good beginner and a mid-race lull before chipping away at the end. They move in. In fact, they're set to jump now, race 5. The field in, favourites off the inside. Stand by for a jump. Set. And they're racing, and Athens Aura was away cleanly. Good speed out, Kanama to Madge's going to cross Athens Aura, who then switched over heels, comes to second, placing a lap to go. Wild Coyote railed up third, and they're followed by Vera Jacket, threading through the field from Axel's Raider, and Tuparu back at the end, but Kanama to Madge ran this hard, led by four lengths down the back from Athens Aura. Three lengths away, Axel's Raider starting to pick up and run on, the rest jam up, headed by Wild Coyote, but Kanama to Madge has them off the bit, three lengths in front from Athens Aura, running on Axel's Raider. It's Kanama to Madge clear. That was a good front running exhibition. Kanama to Madge won it by a length to Athens Aura. Third, Axel's Raider, who ran on hard as he so often does, and they broke away from Tuparu, Vera Jacket, and Wild Coyote, the last one in. Time at 34.85.
1: It was strong all the way, Kanama Namaji. Athens Aura jumped well, but the seven got the better of it, turning into the straight on the first occasion. And up it gets, number seven at double figure odds. Tab Fixed, it was $5.50 out to 11, the daughter of Zambora Brocky, and Let It Rain. It was a winner about three starts ago at Shepparton, and that's her first victory at Sandown.

0: A minute until advertised start time for this fifth grade over the 450 metres. Nick Kutiak's going for the favourite here, number 8, Winter Bloom for David Smith, $2.60 to beat 4, Hot to Stop, $4, 3, Zipping Zverev, $9.50, and 7, Otto Man at $31, 8, 4, 3, and 7. Winter Bloom, $2.50, $2.40, $2.60. She's resuming from a 148-day spell. Last went round at the Q back in late April. So the 1 and the 8 are both $2.60 equal favourites. Winter Bloom, as I mentioned, and 1, Fantasy Ethics, the kennel mate, $2.80 to $2.60. The 4, Hot to Stops, drifted $3.40 out to $5. As we head to Nick for race 4.
1: So, selection in this race for me, I've gone for the 8 in Winter Bloom. Was a winner on debut at the Q. So it's been running in Queensland for its first 3 starts in its career. And that was at the Lakeside track. Last race was at the Parklands. Well, it finished behind, way behind the pack. So a baby winning on that occasion. Hot to Stop, the 4. A third at Maitland when Watch This took out the prize. And 3, Zipping Zverev for Dana Ivers. A second 4 starts ago. Runners are at the boxes. Race number 4, 2:30 for Winter Bloom, did at one stage land at $9. Now it's into 2:30. So runners are about to move forward. Fantasy FX, Zipping Zverev, Thrill Seeker, Otto Man, Tequila Girl, Hot to Stop, Karuna Kid, Winter Bloom, the follow suit. Just about right for a start. Light is green, lower moves. Windsor Castle Hotel, 4:50. Ready for a break. Off. And Fantasy Ethics got out well there. Speed by Tequila Girl. Wide is Thrill Seeker. Now Zipping Zverev's trying to drive forward alongside Winter Bloom. And Hot to Stop's punching forward as well. Now Karuna Kid's back on the inside. Otto Man and dropping back to the tails. Thrill Seeker on the corner. It's Fantasy Ethics still the pilot. On the outside is Zipping Zverev. And now charging's Hot to Stop. The leader still Fantasy Ethics. Charging out of Zipping Zverev. They hit the line. It will be Fantasy Ethics who gets the catch. Second, Hot to Stop on its inside. Zipping Zverev and Tequila Girl will be a photo there. They'll follow next by Karuna Kid alongside Otto Man and Winter Bloom. Where'd you end up with Thrill Seeker? Time will be 25:41.
0: One the winner, 4 get second right on the line. It's either 2 or 3 for third in a tight one. 25:41 the time, 6:87 the run home. 1-4 and a photo. David Smith trains the winner, Fantasy Ethics. 3 has finished in third place. So it's 1-4, 3 and 2. The winning greyhound, trained, as I mentioned, by David Smith, is the daughter of Feral Frankie and Sassy Ethics. Hadn't won for a while. First win at Maitland at her 8th attempt. She's won 4 of 30 overall. So number 1, the winner, $2.80 to $2.70. Race 6, Angle Park. They're moving behind the box. You've got 30 seconds to get on for this fifth grade. The Greyhounds' pet stake. Number 3, Gin and Juice, was James Preston's original selection. Some big deductions there for the win. 22 cents in the dollar. So 3 is out. Leaves him with 2, 4 and 7. Joker's Queen on top. Joker's Queen, number 2, $7 into $3.60. Buddy for 9, Maisie Moo Moo. And also 1, He's a Felon. Here's James.
2: So the favourite in this one is the new entrance. Jumping out of box 3, wearing the 9, Maisie Moo Moo, opened at $6, now has cut that into half, $3 just before the jump. Joker's Queen, though, also dropping off its value quite significantly from $12 all the way into $3.80. He's a Felon from $7.50, also dropping significantly here to $4.80. And Time of Design at $6. Those are the top 4. What the fuck has got on?

So for Maisie Mumu, 60 starts in the career, 16 wins, 19 further placings. Hasn't had a win for a bit of time, though. Green light is on. Luan the approach.

0: The Greyhounds' pet stake of a 342 off and running now. Good start from Maisie Moo Moo, who's out in front, followed by He's a Felon. Then also there is Joker's Queen. They've all pulled away from Tenacious Design. And then further back, Vintage Flair, Doja Rose. And now right at the rear is Uzo and Coke. But up top, He's a Felon, looking to steal this result. He's a Felon out in front by three lengths. Coming home well is Maisie Moo Moo, but not well enough. It'll be He's a Felon, Maisie Moo Moo, Joker's Queen, followed by Tenacious Design. Then a little bit further back, Vintage Flair, Time of Design, Uzo and Coke, and never really in the running.
1: 1, 9, 2, and 8 Kia Hurley trains the running double at Angle Park. He's a Felon in 19 and 54. That was his first start on the track at Angle Park. We've been going around at Broken Hill of all places. 1, 9, 2, 8, 19, 54 the time, 11.85. That's a good win. 1.25 lengths, the winning margin for the son of my bro Fabio and Belina Kill Lola. Hadn't started for 85 days. Good fresh effort. Race number 4 coming up at Launceston. Now we've got ourselves a middle distance race. 600 metres the journey for a 4th and 5th grade. Selections here from Duncan Dornoff. The favourite to win, number 1, Zipping Lowens at

0: and six. So Klondike Clyde, the $8.95 at, wow. The favourite zipping low ones, number one, $3.80 into $2.15. Heavily backed Aeroplane Bernie, number two, in a point to $4. As we head to Duncan.
1: Now, of only seven races tonight, this is the first leg of the quaddie as well, so keep that in mind. I've been called over, so not long to put a quaddie on if you intend to. Sipping Lowen's number one is our favourite, $3.80 to $2. Connections fought enough of him to take him over for a restricted win heat at the Meadows a couple of starts ago, finished down the track on that occasion. Let's back into the winners list over the 600 here in Launceston two starts ago. Aeroplane Bernie's been racing consistently without winning at $4. Snowfall performs well here over the 600 at $4.80, and Klondike Clyde, a notable drifter out to $5, despite being a winner over the 600 from box one two starts ago. Just about set. Lure now rolls. Colonial Hotel mixed fourth and fifth grade event, 600 metres. Sipping Lowens was only fairly out. Aeroplane Bernie's got the speed to lead. Klondike Clyde from a wide draw settles in second spot. Taking a tumble was Sipping Lowens. Goodnight Heidi was back in third from Highgate Pete. Snowfall struck the lot and Sipping Lowens chasing hard some 15 lengths away. Down the back straight, Aeroplane Bernie shows the way by two. Klondike Clyde in second spot. 4 away then to Goodnight Heidi. Highgate Pete heads the rest. They turn for home. Aeroplane Bernie, the one to catch. Four or five clearing, going further ahead. Aeroplane Bernie too strong for Klondike Clyde and Goodnight Heidi. Highgate Pete was next from Snowfall, struck the lot, and Sipping Lowens in a time of 34.79.
0: 2, 8, 3, and 7. Yeah, good to see that the one's okay. Took a tumble, followed them in. Number two, Aeroplane Bernie, $5 into four tap fix for trainer Butch Deverell, a son of Bernardo and Aeroplane Annie, is now taking his winning tally into double figures. He's won 10 of 44 with 15 minors. Pretty consistent chaser, this customer. All right, race number eight is coming up at Casino. Fifth grade, and this is the sprint final. Mark Arundale likes the favourite out of box one. That is Kick a Splash, $2.30 tab fix, to beat eight, Coringa Kate, $3.20. Number five, Poor Until Payday, $8. And seven, Sway Bar, $9. 1, 8, 5, and 7. Kick a Splash, second up after resuming with a runner's up check, $2.60 to $2.25. Coringa Kate, the eight, last start winner, $2.70 to $3.40. Three, Mid-City Boss, has firmed 2 points to $6.50, while the five has drifted 3 points out to eight. The seven has drifted a point and a half.

scratching of the two Kingsbury Ebony, who probably reserves out, got no goggles, gains the start here from the two. Kick a Splash getting good late support here for Dave Alchin. $2.60 into $2.10. Trialled here in a smart 6

0: Another open market, with the exception of the favourite Kicker Splash, who's into odds on. Bunny Rolls, we're set. Racing, Kicker Splash fairly away, but now musters Good Burn to find the lead from Todoroki. Out wide of those Sway Bar, Karinga Kate behind those runners, Got No Goggles. Well back, Poor Until Payday, Mid-City Boss and Jackpot Jack. Kicker Splash is clear. Rushing home is Todoroki, but too good. Kicker Splash beats Todoroki. Third Sway Bar, fourth Poor Until Payday. Next was Got No Goggles, Jackpot Jack, Karinga Kate and Mid-City Boss at the tail in 16-80.
1: Far too good. The fave for Dave Alchin. Thanks for that, Mark. 1475 after the eighth from Casino. 1475. The time 16.87. Run home 14.46. The winner, a daughter of Jungle Juice and Flying Yuna. And that's her ninth win at her 27th start. Redcliffe race number 6. Bryce McElhinney is going to call race 6 and race 8. We've got an NR up to 40 here. Your tips earlier from Mitch Manners. Number 3, Rolonks, to take it out from Lane Dwyer. A bit 7, Rock and Roll DeGarma. 9, Bo Steele. And 8, Perfect Feeling, which is the $2.50 favourite. They are scoring up. Perfect Feeling, $3 into $2.50. Money for Rock and Roll DeGarma, number 7, $8 to $4.60. Rolonks, $4.60 out to $5.50. And Bo Steele, number 9, trims up 2 points to 6 as we go to Bryce for race 6.
2: Shells, the grey, Lesvos Lad, the inside. 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So Perfect Feeling will jump the favourite at $2.50. Mobile about to swing in. They make two good lines. Set and ready, and they're racing. Jimmy Joyce from the centre of the line got away okay. Gate speed from Rolonex. Seychelles being driven hard for the early supremacy. Lesvos Lad's trying to kick up on the inside as they hit that turn, and Seychelles crosses down to the pegs. Rolonex to its immediate inside, then outside Lesvos Lad. In behind runners was Perfect Feeling from Rock and Roll DeGarma. Well back is Bo Steele. Out wide on the track is Jillaby Panda with Take Courage and Jimmy Joyce. Lead time 11.7, and Rolonex was able to roll on to the top, and it's Rolonex leading the way by an eight length. In second spot taking the trail was Seychelles. Now left without cover is the favourite, Perfect Feeling. It's sliding forward, but cover is coming because whipping around the outside now to face the leader's breeze was Jillaby Panda. Three fence was Lesvos Lad, covered up by Bo Steele. Rock and Roll DeGarma's now four markers from Jimmy Joyce, and Take Courage whips them in. 29-5 was the opening quarter. It's Rolonex by ahead. Up on the outside, Jillaby Panda is facing the breeze, and under lock and key, third was Seychelles. The favourite gets the run of the race, one out and one back for the last lap, and that is Perfect Feeling. The ghostly grey, it's three markers in fifth, and that is Lesvos Lad, covered up by Bo Steele. Four markers is the stablemate Rock and Roll DeGarma. Jimmy Joyce is second to last, and last of all is Take Courage. 31-7 was the second quarter. Dwyer was able to tap the brakes as they worked their way inside the 600, and the leader is Rolonex. It slowly starts to slip away from Jillaby Panda, who's being called upon up on the outside. Seychelles under a drive in third. Perfect Feeling perfectly poised there by Elkins in fourth. From Lesvos Lad, Bo Steele, Rock and Roll DeGarma, Jimmy Joyce, and Take Courage from last is trying to start a searching run. 30-6, the back straight quarter. It's Rolonex, the leader. In second spot was Jillaby Panda. Seychelles, Perfect Feeling isn't responding for the moment from Lesvos Lad and Bo Steele, but into the lane it's Rolonex. It gave a good kick. Seychelles darting back to the inside is finishing brilliantly. Seychelles, shortest way home, moves up after Rolonex. They hit the line. Oh, Rolonex. Rolonex, you wouldn't have wanted it any further. Seychelles second. Rock and Roll DeGarma's flash through late for third. Perfect Feeling was there with Bo Steele, Lesvos Lad, Jillaby Panda, Jimmy Joyce, and Take Courage was back near the rear. I think it's just lasted here, Rolonex. You wouldn't have wanted it any further. It wanted to duck in at a crucial stage. As the line's been reached, I think it may have held on. Judges numbers 3, 2, 7, and 8. It's held on. It's gone all the way. Rolonex, Lane Dwyer. Too good in the end.

0: Good winning tip from Mitch Manners and great call from you, Bryce. Bryce McAleen will be back to call race 8 and Mitch the 7th. So Mitchy Manners tip, roll on X. Have a look at it there. I think I called it roll onks. It doesn't really matter, does it? You can call it Fred if you want, as long as you back the winner. 3, 2, 7, and 8 at Redcliffe. We're staying in Brisbane and we are heading to the queue once again. Race 7 up the straight, 6th grade, 300 metres. Odds on favourite is Anthony Jeffers' selection, number 5, Steel Caress, $1.75 to beat 6, Tiger Guru, $5, 1, All Instinct, $3.10, and 8, Confidential Gal, $11. 5, 6, 1, and 8, the 5, 140 out to 175, the 1, $3.10, $2.90, back to $3.10, the 6, $5.480, back to $5. A little bit of specking at odds for the 8, Confidential Gal. As we go to Anthony for race 7.
1: And All Instinct off the red. They're my first and third selection. Steel Caress, All Instinct. I was split them by the third favourite. That's the 6, Tiger Gurus at $5. $11 the 8, Confidential Gal for Tony Shaw, but it would need to lift off its recent form. We've seen a few do that tonight. But 175, Steel Caress, it doesn't have to do much if any better. It's got a win and three placings its last four. It's had four goes here for a win and two placings, including a PB of 1681. Does look a 16-8 sort of race with respect to the opposition here, and you'd think it'll be very competitive. It can repeat anything like its PB. Off the red, All Instinct was third, ran 1693 off box 7. I think it's better suited inside. Has been placed 3 of 5 here. Green light on, standing by. Favourite 5, Steel Caress. Away they go, jump third. Beginning quickly, Hard Style Tigers up there early. There's All Instinct. Going up underneath them, Steel Caress. And also, Tiger Guru. Tiger Guru out after All Instinct. But All Instinct kicks and wins by a length. Second goes to Tiger Guru. Now, Confidential Gal will get up for third. From the weakening favourite, Steel Caress, who could only manage fourth. Behind them then would have been Quarter Share, smashing double. Hard Style Tiger second last, and do the maths, was back at the tail. 1, 6, 8, and 5. It should be 1, 6, 8, 5. Wait for the judge to throw the book at me. He does.

0: for Dean Clarkson and Kel Brasher. Tommy Shelby, Lavinia. Gallon improved run. Aston Ruby, Ruby's Angel for Tony Short. And the favourite at odds on Steel Caress looked a bit plain, and it's finished in fourth spot. 1685 our numbers, so we still tip the first four boxed, but not in the order that favourite backers hoped.
1: $3.10, $2.90, back to $3.10, 1685. So Anthony Jeffress boxes the first four. $16.90 is a personal best for the son of Good Odds Harada, who took it out. Good Odds Harada from Gourmet Love for Peter Sullivan. They're coming up behind the boxes for race number six at Sandown now, opening leg of the Daily Double. 40 seconds until advertised start time. Fifth grade, and the selections from James. Number six, Poor Quiver, the $3.50 tab favourite. To take it out from one, a special Hugo, $4, two, Aston Cosmic, $5, and three, Poor Voltron, $3.70. 6123 from James. The favourite, as I mentioned, is a six, just $4.20 into $3.50. At $3.60, Poor Voltron, which is out from $3.30. Here's James.
2: Tonight, which could be advantageous off that that low draw. Second behind Blazing Turbo at Shepparton when running on well over the 4.53 starts ago, and was a winner over the sprint at Warrigal, the 422.79. Four starts back, a good chance of getting out fast off this low draw, you feel. He does have good Healesville form, winner of 7 of 19. Poor Quiver, on the other hand, found the line strongly behind Lochinvar Hummer at the Meadows last week through the week on the Wednesday night meeting. So they move in, vacant draw in five, field of seven, and the field being placed away. It's the sixth of a dozen, the halfway point of this Monday night program, and they're all in now. So the green light switched on, favoured in green, Poor Quiver in a very open race, set to jump. Off and racing, Poor Quiver midfield out, a special Hugo won the start. He's going to sprint through easily and lead from Poor Voltron, going through Aston Cosmic against the rail. And then a length and a half back to Tommy Mariloco Boom, well back Poor Quiver. And last of all, Nosy Bluey. So a special Hugo into the back, led by a length and a half to Poor Voltron. Third Aston Cosmic, and then followed Tommy Mara, and then Loco Boom, and the rest headed by Poor Quiver. A special Hugo turns the leader, still a length and a half in front to Poor Voltron, and a special Hugo ran them ragged all of the way. A special Hugo, too quick by a length and a half, will beat Poor Voltron. Third, Tommy Mara. Fourth, Poor Quiver. Then Aston Cosmic, Loco Boom, and Nosy Bluey in 29 and 86.
1: 1346, Elise Knott trains a special Hugo. Got up by almost two lengths in the end. 1346, James calls them. 29 and 86 was the time. And Tommy Shelby sized another one from Antarctic Lass. First start for this bloke at Sandown, and did it well. Very good career starting. He's only had 20 starts, 8 wins now, 5 minors. Very good win. 1346, race 6. A heat number one of the Les Darcy Cup, the legendary ill-fated Australian boxer from the Hunter Valley. Maitland, race number 5, heat one of the Les Darcy Cup. First leg of the quaddy, and we have a field of 6 with the odds on favourite Zipper Stride out of box number 5. Fifth grade level, Zipper Stride. Natina Howard is Nick Kutniak's selection. It's the $1.35 tab fixed favourite. For second, Nick likes the 6, Backyard Friends, $3.90. 8, Mighty Henry, $6.50. And 1, You Win, $16. 5, 6, 8, 1. Zipper Stride, this greyhound's always on the dais. $1.33 to $1.40.

Jumps back to the 400 today. So Zipper Stride, last two starts. And the eight in Mighty Henry, won a couple of starts ago at the Gardens.

0: The 5, 460 now for backyards for Mighty Henry, the 8. So, you win. I got 4th in my selections. Was a second 3 starts ago. 3, Ratlin Impact, a 5th 4 starts ago. And 3, we'll be trying to get a run in the early stages. No sense as a winner at the Gardens 4 starts ago. Runners are in. Light Lure set the go for the Les Darcy. Heat number 1 over the 400 metres. Race 5, ready. Away. Ewing got out okay, but Zipper Stride went forward, and same as Ratlin Impact. And now going to the lead will be Zipper Stride alongside Ratlin Impact, Backyard Friends. The inside Ewing, Mighty Henry, and dropping out to the tail of the field is No Sense. Zipper Stride leads by 3. Back on the inside is Backyard Friends. It's still Zipper Stride who bounds away, and Zipper Stride will win by about 3. Second spot will go to Backyard Friends. Third over the line is Ewing for Mighty Henry. Velfonex by Ratlin Impact, No Sense. Time is 22.4.
1: 5, 6, 1, and 8. The favourite bolts in for Natina Howard. Was the last start winner at Maitland, beating Red Tape, and form around that race has been excellent. 5, 6, 1, 8. Zipper Stride takes out heat number 1 of the Les Darcy Cup. The winning greyhound has now won 8 of 14. A son of Jungle Juice and Zakuska Zipper. We're 30 seconds away from the 7th on the card at Angle Park in Adelaide, 4th and 5th grade, and the selections from James Preston. The odds on favourite, Gina Gullah, number 4, $1.70, to beat 6, Proclivity, $2, 2, Trio of Clowns, 19, and 1, Prime Voltage, 51. 4, 6, 2, and 1. $1.85, 160 to 170 now for the 4. The 6, 230 to $2. Here's James.
2: All good. Yeah. So on track now, this is race seven, I should say, at Angle Park. The Dogs SA mixed stake. Prime Voltage in the 1, Trio of Clowns in 2, Gina Gullah in the 4, Proclivity in 6. Just a small field here over the 5:30. And Gina Gullah is the favourite. Open at 260. Now into $1.70. Proclivity from 220 into $2. Trio of Clowns from 5 out to 19. And Prime Voltage from 11 out to 51. So the favourite here, Gina Gullah, with 27 starts in the career, 11 wins. 13 further placings. It's been a little bit rough with the form of late, though. Last 2 starts, both out of the money. Let's see if we can get back in the green here. Speaking of which, green light is on. 4 runners in this one for race 7. And racing. Good start made there from a very bouncy Proclivity, who was up and running nice and quickly. Trio of Clowns then back for 2nd, followed by Gina Gullah. Prime Voltage right at the rear. Trio of Clowns still in control, though. Has the lead to Proclivity, who's now pushed back up into 2nd. It is really pushing hard, though, to try and overtake. Gina Gullah will do exactly that. Into the lead it goes. So Gina Gullah, Trio of Clowns, then Proclivity, and at the rear is Prime Voltage. But Gina Gullah will do it very easily in the end. Proclivity up for 2nd. Trio of Clowns in 4th. 3rd, and Prime Voltage right at the rear. So good run there from Gina Gullah. The favourite gets the job done.

0: four. Enter numbers.
1: 4621. Well done, James Preston. He's by Pestana from Jack Hythe. Super consistent chaser trained by Marty Doyle. The winning greyhound has had, 28 starts now for 12 wins and 13 minors. Too good for them in 30 and 44, which is also a personal best. We are about to kick off the quaddie in the Daily Double at Launceston Greyhounds. It's actually the second leg of the quaddie, and it's a fifth grade. The Greyhounds as pets stake. Best pets you'll ever get, Greyhounds. I got one. They're cool. Just make sure you get into bed before the Greyhound spots it, because they'll hog it. Juno Pete, number 8, is the $1.60 favourite. And the tip from Duncan to beat 1 Greedy Butcher at $4.40, 5 Rojo Saley, $3.70, and 2 Black Brush Rose, $17. 8.152, $2 to $1.60, Juno Pete, number 8, as we go to Duncan.
2: Bean Box now, race 5. Second leg of your quaddie, first leg of the Daily Double. Juno Pete, favourite. At $1.60, jumps from box 8, opened up at $2. Last start, Hobart winner in restricted win company. He's been placed 4 or 5 track and trip, yet to win here, but has broken the 30 seconds. About to break, Greyhounds as pets, grade 5. Off, Greedy Butcher flew out off the inside. Juno Pete, Matchy Motors, and the favourite, a run to the leader. Juno Quadrant was back in third spot, followed by Zipping Ligo, Rojo Sally, and Black Brush Rose towards the tail. Down the back straight they go, and Juno Pete shows the way by 2. Greedy Butcher in second spot, a similar margin back to Juno Quadrant. Rojo Sally heads the rest. Juno Pete first into the straight, Greedy Butcher to the outside, issuing a challenge. Juno Pete being joined by Greedy Butcher, and Greedy Butcher is a cut above the rest, defeats Juno Pete. Juno Quadrant and Rojo Sally were in a photo for third placing behind those that would have been Black Brush Rose, who was towards the tail, with Zipping Ligo in a time of 29.76.
1: Greedy Butcher, who forgot the gravy, 1-8 either 5 or 7 for third. Jordan Croft, the winning trainer, got the better of the favourite in the last 4 or 5 strides. 29.76 is the time. First time that he's broken the 30-second mark at Lonnie, and his first win on the track from 10 attempts. He's won 6 of 43 overall, the son of Fernando Bale and Stay Strong. 1-8 and a photo, race number 5 on the card from Launceston. And they usually put the numbers up by now, and they have. 1-8-7-5, 1-8-7-5. A minute away from the ninth on the card at Casino Greyhounds. It's a Masters event, an M2 and M3. Now, Mark Arundale is tipping Jamari Promise, number 1, $3.60, to beat 7, Lara Dutton, also $3.60. Then the favourite, the 6, Royal Carol, at $2.50, and 4, Kingsbury Nola, $12, 1-7-6-4. Best back runner has been the 6, Royal Carol, $3.20 into $2.50, tab fixed. Jamari Promise, the 1, has drifted $2.50 to $3.60, while Lara Dutton, number 7, $3.60, $3.40, $3.50, back to $3.60. A little bit of specking for Frying Bonnie out of the 3, but not a lot. As we go to Mark for race 9.
3: Righto, Dave, this is race number 9 on the program. Masters M2 M3 event over the 300 metres. Royal Carol, she was knocking on the door for a victory with a couple of minor placings here for Brad Norfield, and then she came through and scored over Orson Rocket, 2 back in 1699. She faced a steep rise in class last outing. Back to Masters grade here. 3.20 into 2.50, Royal Carol. Lara Dutton placed 3 of the last 4, all in Masters company. 3.60 to 3.40. Starting signals there. Jimmery Promise, who opened favourite at 2.50, is now $4 for Mal Ross. Kingsbury Nola at $10 for Charlie Norfield heads the rest in the market. So just about got them all locked away here. Race number 9 on the program. And the green light is there. Bunny into motion. West.

0: it. Racing, Jimmery Promise missed it. Best out, Lara Dutton, Royal Carol. Showing pace was Bobby Bonus. Next, Gold Star Miller, Kingsbury Nola. Well back, Great Marlowe. Frying Bonnie at the tail. Jimmery Promise on the side. Getting away was Lara Dutton. Three clear on Royal Carol. And Lara Dutton, too good. Beats Royal Carol. Grabbing third, Gold Star Miller in front of Kingsbury Nola. Next, Great Marlowe, followed by Jimmery Promise, Bobby Bonus. And back with those was Kingsbury Nola in 1680.
1: Lara Dutton for Andrew Monaghan absolutely bolts in, beats the favourite Royal Carol. It should be 7-6-2-4. Number two should just get third place, 7-6-2-4. Lara Dutton, a daughter of Flying Ricardo, and 2 points away, was first up from a 2 month spell and has now won for the 14th time at start 39. 1680 is the time. Pretty close to equaling her personal best. Okay, up the straight we go at the Q. Race number 8 coming up, 300 metres, and 10 cents between the 2 and the 5. $2.70 versus $2.80 here. The 2 is, let me see now, All on Black, 240 to 270, while the 5, Luna Rose, 320 into 280. 1, Bossy Witch, $4 into 370. 5 and 1 being back. Number 8, just a little easy, and as far as the others are concerned, not feeling much action at all. Raimondi, number 4, is in 2 points to $9. And behind the boxes, it's a 6th grade, and the selections from Anthony, the favourite All on Black, number 2, to beat 5, 1 and 8. Here's Anthony Jeffress for the 8th.
2: Yeah, not a lot separating the 2 and the 5 as far as fixed odds. 10 cents, in fact, now. 270 All on Black for Peter Sullivan. And Luna Rose, 280. One of that pair will run favourite from the 1 Bossy Witch for Jamie Hosking. It's at 370. $9 then about the 4 Raimondi for Mal Cuneo. He comes in a point into 8. 17 for the 6 High Charlie and 19 for Top Shelf Ted, who I've given a trifecta in first 4 hope to. It's now 250 outright favourite. Luna Rose takes over from All on Black, who goes or holds at 270, but that pushes it to the second line. I think Bossy Witch a good chance off the inside. 2-5-1-8, my thoughts. Just about all trapped away. 5 will run our favourite, Luna Rose. Last check, 250. Tammy Hancock prepares, set for their journey. Bang race.

0: Come out after it, but Luna Rose, solid win after interference, beats back. That will go to High Charlie, possibly just from Top Shelf Tedu. I don't think it'll be far away. In behind them then was Lakota Miley, well back, Velvet Dash last two in, Raimondi and Bossy Witch.
1: Top two in the market, Quinella the Rates. It's 5-2 and either 6 or 8 for third. They're very, very wide apart. Tammy Hancock training the winner, Luna Rose, which is $3.20 into $2.50. And another one for Tommy Shelby. Tommy Shelby from Tangillo Fire. And Luna Rose has just clinched a hat trick up the straight at the G. 16.83 is the time. 10.27 is the run home. Six runs third, 5, 2, 6, and 8 on race number 8. Okay, the 7th from Sandown in Melbourne. We're a minute away. 515 metres is the journey of this 7th race, which is a 5th grade. James Vandermeer's selections have stipulated number 4 on top, $4.20, to beat 3 Crusado, 14, 6 Our Miss Maggie, 5.50, 7 Poor Katia, 18, 4, 3, 6 and 7. There's been good specking for Greyhound number 8 in this, Miss Jazz, $6 to $4.20. Starlet Bale, the 2, $3.20 to $3.10. It hit $2.90 for a flash. Stipulated the 4, $4.80 to $4.40. Our Miss Maggie number 6, $4 out to $5.50. One Bluer Than Blue, $6 out to $7.50. Tips from James, 4, 3, 6, 7 as we head to him for race 7.
2: An original Victorian who raced in Tasmania. At the start. Now the 8 Miss Jazz, she was able to lead a strong field for a long way over the 5.95 last week. She can lob on the speed, she can run well. Paul Caddia out in box number 7 coming off a win at the Meadows 2 starts ago. How Miss Maggie off a last start win at the Meadows where she was able to jump very quickly. So they are about to begin the loading process now for race number 7. 3.10 about number 2, Starlet Bale. Last start, Bendigo Tier winner. And they move in nicely. This is the 7th of 12. Last one placed away. Field in. And the light on. Set to jump now. Sandown race 7. Here's the lure. Away they go. Jumping well from the middle, stipulated tonight. It's going to pounce on the lead from Our Miss Maggie, who moves up, and they'll go stride for stride early. It's Our Miss Maggie coming over to lead, stipulated, who's right there a length away. Up to third, Miss Jazz runs on hard, dives to the inside, and now powers through to take command. Then Cruzado running on. The big guns are up there from Poor Katia, Bluer Than Blue and Starlet Bale. Miss Jazz led. Cruzado looks the danger. Lines up for the inside. Miss Jazz by a length. Cruzado, who's finishing hard. And Cruzado right from the inside will win. Cruzado by a half, Miss Jazz in a real good finish at the end. Those two strong dogs came away. Then Poor Katia, followed by Bluer Than Blue, stipulated. Starlet Bale and now Miss Maggie. Strength was the key in that one. 30.01 the time. Cruzado.
1: 3.87 and 1. James had it for second. It was $7.50 out to 15. The son of Out of Range and Kanzan for trainer Paul Cusack. Win 3 at start 26 at Sandown. It's always around the place, this chaser. Was a winner at the Meadows 3 runs back. Okay, we're off to Redcliffe for race number 7. And here at Redcliffe, I'll get some selections from Mitch. Mitch Manners tipped us the previous winner. He's going for the running double. And he likes Olivia Rainbow, number 9, $3.50. To beat the favourite, the 1, Tuscan's Courage, $2.50. 2, Wannabe Me, $6. And 3, My Ultimate Leo, $5. 9123 for Mitch. Olivia Rainbow, $2.40 to $3.50. There's been money for Tuscan's Courage. They're scoring up. $3.10 into $2.50. My Ultimate Leo, the 3's in a point and a half to $5. And specking at big odds for Strawberries and Cream, the 7, $34 into $16. Number 2's also had support as we go to Mitch.
3: Thanks, Dave. Coming up now for the 7th, Tuscan's Courage favourite, $2.50 from the pole. Pelican Waters Resort Maiden, about to go. Set. Green light. Arms fold back and they're away. Tuscan's courage left well, but Wannabe Me had better speed and is going to take it up at the post the first time. Tuscan courage happy to trail. Exit stage left, left without cover in third. Further back behind those as My Ultimate Leo was able to slip down to the marker line to get in front of Strawberries in Cream. Olivia Rainbow's going forward out three deep at the moment on the outside of Dirty Martini, and Late Year has gone back to last. The lead time was 11.6. It's Wannabe Me in front. Olivia Rainbow gets up into second spot. We'll have to shoot the breeze now. And Tuscan's Courage is third leader's back. My Ultimate Leo is three back to mark as fourth, covering up on its outside as Exit Stage left. Behind those runners, Dirty Martini, third to last. Further back in the field of the pegs are Strawberries in Cream, and a length away to Light Year last of all. First quarter was 30.8. Left alone in front, Wannabe Me leads by a length and a half now. In second spot, Tuscan's Courage has stalked the leader everywhere it's gone. And on the outside in third spot is Oliver Rainbow. Back behind those is My Ultimate Leo. One out, one back. Next is Exit Stage left, then Strawberries in Cream, Dirty Martini, and Light Year's about to hook out three wide. Second quarter, 31.4. Wannabe Me's in front. Tuscan's Courage waits upon the Burwood Stud sprint lane. Olivia Rainbow sliding forward on their outside again as they hit the 650-metre mark. My Ultimate Leo's pegged away. Exit Stage left. Light Year sliding forward three wide. Getting onto its back is Dirty Martini. Strawberries and Cream has been shuffled back to last. Wannabe Me takes them inside the 400 metres mark. About three quarters clear. 29.6 was that third quarter. Olivia Rainbow's under pressure in second. Tuscan's Courage behind the leader. Then followed by Light Year. Dirty Martini hooks wider. Next is My Ultimate Leo. It's Wannabe Me and Tuscan's Courage. They're the main two. Topping the straight. Wannabe Me about a half in front. Tuscan's Courage peeled around its wheels. Coming now. Tuscan's Courage after Wannabe Me. Tuscan's Courage coming home a bit the better. And won it by a head. Tuscan's Courage beat Wannabe Me. My Ultimate Leo got up for third. And Strawberry and Cream fourth in a good race for the peg horses. Behind those was Light Year, then Exit Stage left, Dirty Martini, and Olivia Rainbow was one of the last ones in at a mile rate 2:0.6.
1: Thank you, Mitch. 1, 2, 3, and 7. Well, this 2-year-old Dancing Lou Colt certainly deserved a breakthrough. He'd been placed 5 of 9, including 3 runners-up checks from his past 4. Driven by Jack Chappell, trained by Jude McLaughlin. Dancing Lou from Get Up Tuscany Gold, the Kiwi mare, the winner. Tuscan's Courage takes out race 7 at Redcliffe. 1, 2, 3, and 7. We're off to Maitland Greyhounds again for heat number 2 of the Les Darcy Cup. We've got an odds-on favourite, Red Hot Tina from box number 4. It's $1.65, trained by Natina Howard, $1.50 to $1.65. Nearest rival at $7 is Audrey's Magic at a box number 2 at $6.50 to $7. Kickazoom the 8 went $9.50 to $12. It's back to $9.50. Zipping Dolores, number 3, $7 out to $8.50. And Typhoon Lad, the 5, $7.50 out to $8. 4 is the Hot Pot. Loves this track. And is not the tip from Nick. Nick's tipping Typhoon Lad, number 5, at $8 to beat 8. Kickazoom, $9.50. Then 4, Red Hot Tina, $1.65. And 3, Zipping Dolores, $8.50. 5843, let's go to Nick for race 6.
4: Selection in this race, I went with the 5 in Typhoon Lad. Typhoon Lad. Heading into this race was a winner a couple of starts ago at Richmond up the straight. It is at $8, though, I should note. Kickazoom, the 8, a winner. Last start at the Gardens when Coco Bella was second. And Red Hot Tina, the 4, a second when Diesel Dash won at Bulleye a few starts ago. So runners about to be called forward. Colours and leads are going off the Greyhounds. And Red Hot Tina, let's see how it goes today. It is the favourite at $1.60. I went 5, 8, 4 and 3. Zipping Dolores was the second at Gosford last start. Jillaby Eaton, Zipping Dolores, Typhoon Lad, and Calypso FXN.

0: Audrey's Magic, Red Hot Tina, Motor City Bomb, Kickazoomarin. Light goes green, the lower moves, Les Darcy, heat number two, over the 400, ready for a break. Racing, Smart Getaway by Jillaby Eaton, their speed by Calypso FX and driving Fortis Typhoon Lad went to the lead in second. Calypso FX on the inside now, Red Hot Tina to second, fourth is Kickazoom, followed by Jillaby Eaton, zipping Dolores, Motor City Lad is trying to get a run through, Motor City Bomb, but the leader is Typhoon Lad, chasing his Red Hot Tina, it's Typhoon Lad, Red Hot Tina, photo all close. Typhoon Lad on the inside, Red Hot Tina on the outside. Third will go to Calypso FX from Kickazoom. Then they'll find X by Audrey's Magic. Jillaby Eaton got tied, zipping Dolores, Motor City Bomb. And this is a photo. Having a look at the replay here, four had a dive on the outside. Oh, I was thinking the four, but you've got to give the inside just a bit of a nudge. So it's a tight one. I thought four first glance. Another one I'm thinking maybe. Regardless, it'll be a nose either way. Five will get up Typhoon Lad. And Typhoon Lad, too good for Darrell Wilson. As I said, you have to give the inside just a bit.
1: Yeah, just held on by a nostril. And Nick's tip salutes 5, 4, 7, and 8. Typhoon Lad takes it out. Typhoon Sammy from Lil Do for Darrell Wilson. Very consistent chaser. He's had 7 starts, 2 wins, and 4 minors now. 5, 4, 7, and 8. We're coming up to start time for the 8th on the card from Angle Park. 5th grade here, Tab Stake. James Preston tips number 1, King of Snake, 440. He's got it to beat the favourite of the two, Zipping Winds at $2.70. Then 8, Wilma's Our Girl, $3. And 7, Poor Leon at $8. 1, 2, 8 and 7. They're about to be boxed. $3.70 into $3 for the 8. The 2, $2.60, $2.50, now $2.70. King of Snake, the tip number 1, $6 into $4.60 as we go to James.
2: Wilma's Our Girl from $3.70 into $3. King of Snake from $6 into $4.40. Booter's Town from $4.40 out to $7.50. Poor Leon at $8 and Toledo at $21. So the favourite, Zipping Windsor, in good form too. Back-to-back victories over the 5.30 here at Angle Park. 8 wins in total in the career. And of the past 5, 2 wins, 2 placings, just the 1 time out of the money. Green light is on for the Tab Stake over 5.30. Race 8 at Angle Park. Racing, lovely jump there, made through the middle from Toledo, has the early lead and will try and find the railing early on. Then tucking in behind for second is Poor Leon. A little bit further back, Booter's Town, along with Zipping Windsor, then at the rear, King of Snake and Wilma's Our Girl. Bit of work to be done here for the favourite. Zipping Windsor now finds a channel alongside the railing, moves up into second. Poor Leon still in control up top by about 2.5 lengths. Booter's Town also finding a little passage now. It hops up into second and Zipping Windsor back to third, maybe even fourth. Poor Leon will get it and then it'll be Booter's Town. Oh, double check there for Zipping Windsor and a good finish from King of Snake. It was tight and it is King of Snake who does a good job to get in front of Zipping Windsor, who will settle for fourth and then further in behind. In at fifth, Wilma's Our Girl.
1: 7, 5, 1, and 2. Poor Leon went to the lead fairly early in the race and put him away 3.25 lengths by a length. 7, 5, 1, 2. 30 and 77. The time 12 and 77 was the run home. It's a personal best for the Neil Rawlings trained son of Feral Frankie and Dinah Winter. Less than a minute to get on for the 6th on the card at Launceston, the second last tonight. It's a 4th and 5th grade. Duncan Dornoff is tipping the super short price favourite, Towed Up, number 7. $1.50 to beat 8, Ivory Japan, $4.40. 1, Get On Board, 13. And 2, Angry Mac, $7.50. 7, 8, 1 and 2. Towed Up, $1.50 to $1.60, back to $1.50. And this greyhound, runner-up here last time out behind Crystal, was well in the market, beaten half a length going through the line. After, prior to that, had put 3 straight wins together. It's the shorty Towed Up, number 7, as we go to Duncan.
3: So at the boxes, race 6, 5 races down, 5 favourites have gone under.

0: towed up, looking to end that trend here. The son of Aston Rupee from Medio Paso, who's won 6 of 25. Defeated a half length here last start behind Crystal. A string of wins prior to that. It has broken the 30 seconds here in the past. That was actually last start, 29.97. 4.40 for Ivory Japan, a Hobart winner two starts ago. Double figures the rest. There's the green light. Off they go. Glenroy in the centre began fast. Ivory Japan showing speed. Towed up, settles down third. From Angry Matt, Get On Board and Blackbrush Cadet. Leaving the straight, Ivory Japan found the leader. Shows the way a length and a half over Glenroy. Towed up, unleashes deeper on the track from Angry Matt. They break away from the rest. Ivory Japan leads. Towed up, gets within a length of the leader. Angry Mac back in third. Ivory Japan in front. Towed up, trying hard, but Ivory Japan. Ivory Japan wanted a length over Towed up. Angry Mac was next, and Blackbrush Cadet Get On Board and Glenroy in 29.88.
1: Ivory Japan gives Jamie Brazendale another winner on the card. 8, 7, 2, and 5 in 29.88. Did it comfortably by just over a length in the end. So, too good, Ivory Japan. Okay, Ivory Japan number 8, 8 the pink, as we go to casino for the 10th on the card. Let's get some tips here in this fifth grade from Mark Arundale. 411 metres, first 411 of the night. Got a shorty here, and Mark thinks that Coringa Elsie will be winning number 1, $1.22 into $1.15. For second, Mark's gone up the other end for number 8, Lucky Drover, $15, then 7, Miraculum, $10, and 2, Secret Advice, $15. So double figure odds, the second and third and fourth selection, and that's obviously because Coringa Elsie is so short. Number 1, $1.22 into $1.12. They're just arriving at the start now for race number 10. We've got a field of six lining up. A late scratching, please note, all on Barney number 4. Only minimal deductions. 4 cents in the dollar for the win, 5 cents the place. Here's Mark for race 10.
2: All on Barney, so we're down to a field of six here. Sure price elect Coringa Elsie for Mitch Norfield. 1.22 into 1.15. Scored here in a smart 23.35, two back. Hasn't been out of a place in the last four. Winner of 3 from 13 over the track and distance. Miraculum at $11. Well, the rest of them are all big odds here. 11 Miraculum, $14 Secret Advice heads the rest. Just no money for anything else as they move forward. Coringa Elsie, Barefoot Creeper, Miraculum, Secret Advice, George Is My Mum, Lucky Drover out in box number 8. Race number 10 on the card. All locked away. We're set, race 10. Racing, Coringa Elsie, the fave out quickly, will lead them early and lead into the back by 3 on Secret Advice. Behind those runners, Barefoot Creeper, Lucky Drover outside of it. Next was Miraculum and George Is My Mum at the tail. Getting away the fave, Coringa Elsie, she's out by 6 now. Next was Secret Advice, Barefoot Creeper and Miraculum, but it's all the odds on jolly Coringa Elsie. Coringa Elsie bolts in, camera for second and third, Miraculum maybe from Barefoot Creeper, close up Secret Advice, Lucky Drover, George Is My Mum at the tail in 23 and 30. Too good the fave, Coringa Elsie, far too classy, first out first home at the shorts. $1.15 on TAB fixed, around 120 on the New South Wales tote. One first, Coringa Elsie, defeating number 7 Miraculum. Third goes to 3 Barefoot Creeper, fourth to 2 Secret Advice. The number's 1-7.
1: 1-7-3-2, yeah, Coringa Elsie did it comfortably. The daughter of Typhoon Sammy and Kingsbury Wendy for Mitch Northfield. This greyhound only had 17 starts. She's won 4 times now with 9 minors. Number 1 in the frame, race 10, casino. 1 minute away from the ninth up the straight at the Q. And we've got a fifth grade here. Let's get some tips. This 300-metre dash from Anthony. Odds on favourite here. Nicholasville, box 8, $1.85, tab fixed. He's got it on top. The 8 to beat 7 won't be long, $13. 6, 2 to Bam Bam, 8, and 3, Orlando Beach, 5. 8, 7, 6, and 3. Nicholasville, $2.25 into $1.80, number 8. The 3 dog, Orlando Beach, $3.50 out to 5, while Finnis Bar number 5, $7 into $5.50. So a little bit of money for the yellow, but number 8 certainly has been heavily backed to take out race 9. Here's Anthony. They're behind the boxes.

0: Runners have assembled behind the start here. I'm with the odds on favourite Nicholasville, but that might not exactly instill you with confidence. We're halfway through the program and haven't tipped a winner on top yet. But this does look very, very hard to beat. Market tells you that, $1.80 Nicholasville. Doesn't win out of turn, but it has been placed three times from the six, and its best is more than good enough to account for these. Orlando Beach had some support throughout the day. It's at $4.80, $5.50 for Finnis Bale, who's often thereabouts. Struggling to recapture its best, but it is getting to the second half of its career, obviously. And $7.50 for two to Bam Bam. I've tipped the mate $7.63. The price of $7. $19 won't be long. That might be generous. But anyway, I'm with Nicholasville. Away they go. A jump third off the inside. You Tell Herb again quickly. Joined by Hardly Easy. Down the middle, here's Finnis Bale. And Nicholasville starts to warm up. You Tell Her on the inside. Tackled down by two to Bam Bam. Nicholasville. But kicking back is Hardly Easy. Hardly Easy. Another boil over for Cuneo. Double figure odds. Hardly Easy scores from You Tell Her, or the fast finishing won't be long. I tell you what, this trifecta is going to pay a mozza. I think it's going to be 4-7-1 into fourth, possibly down the outside two to Bam Bam with Nicholasville, who loomed up but has finished near the tail in company with Hot Pink Double and Orlando Beach disappointed. I think four wins from seven, although the seven's put a big bound in here. Don't sell out if you're on the seven. Four and seven are in a ding-donger. Oh, this could go either way. The seven is right in this. And one and six fighting it out for third. Stand by. Is it the four Hardly Easy, or is it the seven won't be long? I've gone the wrong way. Seven has got the photo. We did suggest it was over the odds, but I really didn't think it had got there, but it's put them.
1: Well, the trifecta's still going to pay pretty well. Won't be long with a $19 chance. The four Hardly Easy, $34. Let's stand by for third. If it's the one, it was $17. And it has run third. Number six should be fourth. And two to Bam Bam was $7.50. So the exotics are going to pay tremendously. Won't be long. The winner by a nostril. Hooked on Scotch Pearls Fly. Peter Wilson. Win three now at start 38. Coming up to start time for the eighth on the card from Sandown in Melbourne. Mixed Stake, fourth and fifth grade. Tips from James. Number seven, Poor Iowa, $4.20 to beat six, Ferret's Knock, $2.50 favourite. One, Poor Nimbus, $2.90. Eight, Rivers Meet, $31. 7, 6, 1, and 8, Poor Iowa on top as we go to James Vandermark.
2: From box one, never from box six. So the inside draw hasn't been favourable as yet for Poor Nimbus. Box two, box three has had the two wins, one from either of those two alleys. It's been able to win from just about anywhere, but as a rule does like to roll up the track a little bit. Holden Bale looks a chance in this from a good inside low draw. He's just such a consistent old performer, 119 starts. He's won 17 and been placed a further 36 times. Only one win from 28 here, which is surprising when you go through his form. Coming in now, race 8 of 12, Knox Tyre Power, mix 4 and 5, and they're set to jump now, the field loaded, and they're all in. Green light on, 5-1-5, the Melbourne Cup distance for race number 8, set at Sandown Park. Off and racing, and Poor Nimbus step well off the inside. He's going to use the draw, kick away from the rail and lead from Ellswick Sid, who gets to second. Third, Rivers Meet, but wide. Holden Bale gets a nice suck run through against the rail. He's now third, three off the

0: speed ahead of Rivers Meet, then Aston Currency, Poor Iowa, and Ferret's Knock right back at the end. Poor Nimbus led, Holden Bales the closer, and then Aston Currency, Ellswick Seed, and coming to the outside, Poor Iowa. Here's Holden Bale mowing down Poor Nimbus. They'll hit it together, and I reckon Holden Bale's got this in the last stride. Might be Holden Bale and knows Poor Nimbus in a photo. About a length away, third Aston Currency, then Poor Iowa, followed by Ferret's Knock, Rivers Meet, Ellswick Sid back at the end, punching through Holden Bale will claim it. Time 29:79.
1: Place last start at Sandown. Hadn't won for a while, but railed strongly to get the cash in 29:79. And trained by Luke Harris, the son of Christo Bale and Hay Allen. 2-1-3-7. Race 8 on the card at Sandown. Run home 10:76. Heat number 3 of the Les Darcy Cup coming up now at Maitland. 7th race on the card, and not a lot between the 7 and the 1. Number 7, Blue Moon Magic, is the $1.95 tab fixed favourite. Ahead of the 1 at $2.80, and that's Goofy Ethics. In fluctuation land, the 7 for Pete Lagogiani, $2.60 into $1.95. Goofy Ethics, number 1, $2.30 out to $2.80. On the third line, we have two of them, the 3 and the 6. They're both at $9. The 3, Roman Fly, $6.50 to 9. The 6, Jonesy Revenge, $7.50 to 9. Fifth grade level, Nick Kutniak tipping Roman Fly, number 3, to beat the favourite, 3, 7, 6 and 2. They're almost at the 400-metre boxes, so here's Nick for race 7.
2: So as runners make their way to the boxes here for the third heat, the Les Darcy. And as mentioned, the favourite is the 7 Blue Moon Rise, Blue Moon Magic, I should say. But I went with the 3 Roman Fly, who's at $8.50. Now, heading into this race, it was a winner 3 starts ago over the 450, has won over the 400 as well at Maitland recently. And I've got the 3 ahead of the 7 Blue Moon Magic, a winner a couple of starts ago at Gosford when it defeated Marissa Vella. And the 6 Jones.

So runners are at the boxes and they'll be called. Other runners to look at in this race. Two Aussie Rattler, a second last time out at Maitland behind Gil Goes Zip. The four in Magic Wild, a winner. Four starts ago, defeating Bumpy Blue. Goofy Ethics did have a third at Wentworth Park a couple of starts back. The eight, Road to Fame, was a fourth a couple of starts ago. Jillaby Jewel, a fifth, four starts ago at Taree, as runners are about to be called forward. So Goofy FX alongside Roman Fly, Jillaby Jewel, and Blue Moon Magic move in.

0: Les Darcy. Heat number three of the cup over the 400. Ready. Goofy FX got out okay. Speed by Magic Wild went to the lead. Moving forward here on the outside is Blue Moon Magic, followed by Jonesy Revenge. On the inside, Goofy FX goes to third. Charging up on the outside is Roman Fly. Back on the inside is Jonesy Revenge, trying to get a run through Rome the Fame. But the leader is Magic Wild. Chasing, though, is Blue Moon Magic. And here comes Goofy FX. But it'll be Magic Wild who wins. Magic Wild too good for Goofy FX. Third spot will go to a slowing Blue Moon Rising. Back on the inside is Roman and Fly.
1: 4-1-7-3. Well done, Jeff Eaton, the trainer of the Son of Aussie Infrared and Zipping Oaks. It wins. It was $13 into 10, Magic Wild. 4-1-7-3. 4-1-7-3 after race 7, Maitland. We're going to go to Angle Park. We're right on start time for the ninth on the card at 6th grade. Stomp Rocker, odds on favourite number 5, James Preston's selection, $1.70. He's got it to beat 8, Johnny Sprockets, $11. And 4, Popularise at $3.50, 5, 8 and 4. $3.80 to $4, back to $3.50 for the 4. The favourite, $1.75 into $1.70. He's been runner-up the past 3. Stomp Rocker. Here's James.
2: Got a scratching out of the 7. Know how it's done. 3 and 6 are also vacant. And the favourite here is Stomp Rocker. Opened at 195, has now come into 170. Popularise also seeing a fair bit of a drop here from $6 into $3.50. Lavender Lane from $3.40 moving out to $5. Johnny Sprockets is at 11. And Fine View now at $51, really moving away from that $10 opening. For Stomp Rocker, 16 starts, 6 wins, 8 further placings. It's only been out of the money on 2 occasions. It's coming off 3 straight seconds just before that score to win. Let's see how it fares here. Green light is on. Racing. Lovely start made there from Lavender Lane out in front, but now Popularise really winds up. And also overtaking Lavender Lane is Stomp Rocker. Up into second it goes. Further back, Johnny Sprockets and Fine View. So up top, Popularise now being overtaken by the favourite, Stomp Rocker, who is stamping its authority. Moves away, opens up a gap of roughly a length and a half. Now make it 2. Stomp Rocker then Popularise. Lavender Lane a little bit further back, followed by Johnny Sprockets. At the rear is Fine View, but up top, Stomp Rocker will get the job done quite comfortably ahead of Lavender Lane, then Johnny Sprockets, who came home quite well, and Popularised despite beginning very strongly, fading quite a bit toward the end of that one. So 5-1-8, the top three there, followed by Popularise, and then right at the
1: 5-1-8-4 does it comfortably for Craig Jantz, the son of Feral Frankie, and Lady Stomp. 17 starts, 7 wins, 8 minors. Final event at Redcliffe, and we've got a maiden to wrap up the card. Mitch Manners, he selected Tintin and Logan, number 1, the $2.25 favourite, to beat 2, Forgettable, $3.60, 8, Boston Bound, $5, and 2, Melton, $400, $5.50. 1, 2, 8, 3, Mitch's first 4. $2.60 into $2.15 for Tintin and Logan, number 1. Forgettable, number 2, $2.90 to $3.80. Boston Bound, the 8, $6 to $4.60 now to $5. Melton 400's come in a point and a half as they score up nicely into $5.50. And specking for Orally, number 6. Bryce McElhinney to call the last.
3: We're just about right. Runners picking up the gate, filling their positions. Inside runner is the favourite, Tintin and Logan. Orelli's going to miss the start. It's in a full stretch gallop. Pacing now, but will miss the start. Green light's on and they're underway. And down near the inside, the two favourites, Forgettable and Tintin and Logan, they hook up early, but Forgettable, superior speed's going to cross down to the pegs. It's Forgettable by

0: Best part of about 10 metres on in second spot, the race favourite Tintin in Logan 400. Three markers is Tengiri. On its outside is Boston Bound. A margin off in the field to Better Equus, who's on the inside of runners. Next in the field was Stormy Midnight from Tory Time, and Aureli's about to tack on. 30.1 was the opening quarter as they wheel the bend, and they come down the straight now for the winning post. Judge and Bell in the lucky last, and the leader is Forgettable. It leads the way by an 8-length on Tintin in Logan. Melton 400's up on the outside, a 1-1 trail for Boston Bound. Three markers and fifth is Tengiri from Stormy Midnight, Better Equus. Second to last was Aureli, and Tory Time can see the entire field. 32 even was the second quarter. 62-1 the opening half as they're back straight bound, and the leader is Forgettable. It leads the way. Up on the outside to the leader's wheel was Melton 400, but it's under a drive. Tintin in Logan travels nicely on the leader's trail from Boston Bound. Tengiri under pressure. Stormy Midnight, Better Equus losing ground from Aureli, and Tory Time whips them in as they run past the 400. The leader is Forgettable. It went off the back in 29.9, and Dawson gets to work. It's Forgettable leading the way. Dwyer pops the pocket here on Tintin and Logan. Moves up on the outside. Tengiri saves some ground. The pegs from Boston Bound. Stormy Midnight hooks to the extreme outside from Aureli, who needs some racetrack to work with as they're into the lane. It's Forgettable. Tintin and Logan. Aureli back to the inside from Boston Bound, but as they work way down near the line, it's all Tintin and Logan, and Tintin and Logan takes it out, beats Forgettable. What a run, Aureli. Missed the start and may have run third from Tengiri. Also there was Boston Bound. Well back Stormy Midnight with Melton 400. Well back to clock in was Better Equus with Tory Time.
1: 1-2 and just a nostril between the 6 and 7. The slow-mo, you can usually pick it, but oh gee, that's so close for third. Tintin and Logan beats Forgettable, so Mitchie Manners tips us the winner and the exacta. We thank Mitch and Bryce for their calls from Redcliffe and Brizzy tonight. The meeting has now wrapped up. Doug Lee, the winning trainer, and Lane Dwyer, the winning driver of the three-year-old filly by Kiwi mare, or Kiwi sire, I should say, Tintin in America, from the mare by the name of the Dreamliner. 1-2, 6 or 7 for third. Still no third number. It's tight. Okay, Launceston, race number 7, and we've got a field of 7, because we have a late scratching here, and it's Greyhound number 4, Roko Hulk. No deductions applied. Still no third number at Redcliffe. The 7, Otto Road, is the $2.15 favourite here, $2 to $2.15 tab fixed. Number 1, Sunny, $2.40 to $2.60. 3, Zipping Emily's in a point to $6.50. And as far as the others are concerned, I'm not seeing a great deal of action. It's the final event. We thank Duncan Dornoff. Duncan selects the 7, Otto Road on top from Sunny. 7, 1, 2 and 5. Let's go to him now for race 7.
2: So at the boxes, last of the night, last leg of the Daily Double and Quaddy as well, Roko Hulk number 4. A late scratching a short time ago by order of stewards acting on veterinary advice. Otto Road is your favourite, $2.15. Runner up behind Sunny last up, placed behind it, towed up prior to that. It's had the 14 starts, that second here last week. The first in Launceston. Sunny at 260. One in 30 and 29. Here last week. Then 650 Zipping Emily and Nitro to go here last start with our 850. All ready for the last. Off they go. Blackbrush Goldie deep on the track. Began fast. Sunny showing speed. Otto Road three wide and third with Rojo Maximus getting through along the inside as they leave the straight. Nitro to go. Zipping Emily and Timeless Panama. Sunny leads down the back straight by a length. Rojo Maximus. Otto Road third. From Blackbrush Goldie. Nitro to go. Zipping Emily and Timeless Panama. Sunny first into the straight. Rojo Maximus getting the inside runner. Sunny in front from Rojo Maximus, and Sunny leads all the way. Nitro to go. He got Thrill on the inside. May have grabbed second from Rojo Maximus in a photo. Otto Road was deeper on the track from Zipping Emily, Blackbrush Goldie, and Timeless Petamar in that group. Time 30 seconds even.
1: Thank you, Duncan. He's boxed the first four in the final event. Should be 1, 2, 5, and 7. 30 seconds neat for Butch Deverell. Trains a double on the card. And this son of

0: In that final event at Redcliffe, number six finished third. It was when, as we go to Casino for race number 11 on the card, it's the second last, the fourth and fifth grade. Mark Arundale is tipping the favourite, number five, Here's Rider, $2.40 tab fixed. The two, Becky Dutton, $3 for second, eight, Integrity Owl, $6, and four, Burnside Bookie, $6, 5, 2, 8, and 4. Two did get second at Launceston, 1, 2, 5. Here's Mark for the 11th at Casino.
1: 1683, having his first attempt at the 411 metres. Becky Dutton at $3. Winner of two over this journey. Has run a smart 23.11 here. Integrity Owl, looking for some form. Fourth at his latest here, 23.80. Behind Whispering Sally. Burnside Bookie, 4.40 out to 6.50. $10 time with Smith Ocatani at $18. Field of six here for the second last here this evening. These runners are about to be called forward. There's the starting signal now. Ocatani, Here's Rider, the favourite way. Now 2.25, Timeless Miss, Becky Dutton, Burnside Bookie and Integrity Owl complete the line. Just about all set here. Green light is there. Race 11 from Casino, Bunny Rolls. Set. Racing, Ocatani away fairly, best to break the line, Here's Rider, Timeless Miss goes with it, crosses it, leads into the back. Next was Integrity Owl up into third, a space then to Becky Dutton. Behind those was Ocatani and Burnside Bookie at the tail. Leader along the back is Timeless Miss, Here's Rider sidling up to it. Four away, Becky Dutton behind those, Timeless Miss with a kick. Here's Rider can't pick it up, Timeless Miss all the way, he beats Here's Rider third, a closing Becky Dutton. Next was Burnside Bookie from Ocatani and Integrity Owl in the time of 23.40.
0: Seven the black it is, Timeless Miss. It's seven in the frame. It's just gone up 23.40. The run home was 14.94. So 7.52, number four, will pinch fourth ahead of the eight right on the line. So number seven, Timeless Miss, $4.80 out to 12. It was a big drifter trained by Anthony Bunny, a daughter of Bernardo and Timeless Moment. Has now won three of her past four after putting two together at Grafton recently. We go up the straight again, race number 10 of this big 14 race card in Brisbane. You've got a fifth grade here, you've got about 50 seconds to invest. Butternut Queen, number three, Reggie Hazelgrove is the favourite to take this one out. 260, 250, now $2.70. It's a tip from Anthony Jeffress to beat eight Bellevue Aces at $4.60, then five Indian Rupee, $2.80 second favourite, and two even more, 14. 3, 8, 5, and 2. Butternut Queen, good last start winner, 260, 250, 270, as I mentioned. Indian Rupee, the 5, $2.90, 280. 8 Bellevue Aces, $6 into 460. Bit of specking at odds for the two even more, $19 into 13. Tips again from Anthony, 3, 8, 5, and 2 as we head to him for race 10.
2: At the start here, we're up to race 10, Gorski Engineering, 5th grade. Reserves are out. The battle for favouritism is between the 3 and the 5. Currently in favour of the 3, Butternut Queen, 2.80 for Reg Hazelgrove, and 2.90 about the 5, Indian Rupee. I'd like to send a cheerio call out to Reg. He took ill here last Monday night and hasn't been in the best of health, but we do wish him all the very best. He's the trainer of Butternut Queen. $2.80, Butternut Queen. Indian Rupee has been supported into $2.90. $4.40, Bellevue Aces has plenty of admirers. I've tipped them. I think it was 3.852. Stand by. And away, Butternut Queen began quickly. Off the inside, Vindaloo at big odds leads up again. Getting to second, Butternut Queen now heads

0: gets it. Indian Rupee out after them. Then comes Even More to the outside. Bellevue Aces and Let Me Go. In front, close to home, Butternut Queen. There's a pick-me-up for Reg. Butternut Queen wins a length and three quarters. Even More out of the ground will get second. Third, that will go to Bellevue Aces. Fourth, I fancy Indian Rupee from Travelling Dean. Let Me Go, Bogey Nicole and Vindaloo Tired to be back near the tail. It'll be 3-2-8-5. Judge gives me the thumbs up. 3-2-8-5, and the time will be around 16-7. Three, Butternut Queen, owned and trained by Reg Hazelgrove. Another winner by Tommy Shelby. Gee, getting plenty of winners. Gypsy Wild, the Dam. Two Even More.
1: Yeah, good on you, Reggie. Butternut Queen wins again for Reggie Hazelgrove. 16.68, run home 10 and 21. Three in the frame after race number 10. 3-2-8-5. Okay, just arriving at the 595 metre boxes for the ninth on the card at Sandown Greyhounds in Melbourne. It's a free-for-all, good race coming up. House of Sins for Anthony as a party. Look, the one to beat at $1.10. This greyhound just racing in a massive vein of form, chasing four straight wins tonight. The last start here over this distance was 3 runs ago when a 7.5 length winner in 33.93 has since gone on to win two in a row at the Meadows. Here's James.
2: Sins $1.09. He's Magic at 7. 17 for Lammy Anonymim. And the outsider of the field is Lush Hour. And what is a high-quality free-for-all for a Monday night, House of Sins finds himself in a very gettable race. He's an up-and-comer. He's won 11 of 25, and he just seems to have really mastered the art of this 600-metre start. The Meadows, he's been absolutely flying, and his win here 3 starts ago was red-hot, 33.93. He's been backing up on the regular week in, week out between the two metro tracks, and he's been doing it very, very impressively. He should get a good run. Lush Hour normally likes to jump well and go for the rails, so that'll give House of Sins plenty of room to whip down the outside. And Lammy Anonymim, chance of running a race off the inside. He's Magic, never runs a bad one, but House of Sins, he does look like different.

Off and chasing. Jumping well off the inside, Lemmy Anonymim. Through to lead, He's Magic. And up there, three deep working Hard House of Sins. Lush Hour's going to thread through between them. It's almost a line of four here. And now House of Sins starts to assert. Look at him accelerate through the pen the first time. House of Sins pounced on the lead. Three clear to He's Magic. Then Lemmy Anonymim. And Lush Hour's a length away last. But House of Sins, he's out and running now. Three lengths over He's Magic. Five away, Lemmy Anonymim. And Lush Hour can see them all. But it's House of Sins clear. He's a middle distance expert.

0: Now at Maitland, it's the eighth on the card. You've got a minute to get on. Odds on favourite here is Borrowed Times, number one, $1.50 tab fixed. It's the tip from Nick Kutniak to beat the eight latest twits. His second selection in the pink, $26. Then five, Stereophonic, $3.80, and seven, Oculent, seven. 1.8, five, and seven, Borrowed Times. Good last start. Win 175 into $1.50. That was over the 388 at Gosford in 21.89. Got up by more than seven lengths on that occasion. So 175 into 150. Stereophonic the five, $3 to 390. Oculent the seven, $6 out to seven. And that's just about it. Let's go to Nick now for race eight.
1: It is the one to beat, Borrowed Time. As I mentioned before, it did win last time out at Gosford. It's won two of its four starts at Maitland as well. So runners will be making their way behind the boxes for the last race on the card. Racing again at Maitland next week, where the final feature of the Les Darcy. Having a look at the next couple of days for Greyhound Racing in New South Wales, Bulleye, Gosford and Wagga Wagga on Tuesday, Wednesday, Taree, Nowra, Richmond, and on Thursday, Gosford, Wentworth Park will be two of the feature meetings to look at New South Wales. Gunnedah as well on Thursday night, as runners are just about right for a start. Lights green, Lua moves to the Les Darcy. Heat number four over the 400 metres. Ready. Off. Borrowed Time missed a kick. Going to the lead was Fascinate George from Stereophonic, who goes to the outside and leads. Up the second is Oculent. Fascinate George, and then came Cyclone FX, and here's a run by Ginger and Articon. Going wide is Big Boy Chevy. Now, where is the favourite in Borrowed Time? Second last with latest twist, but the leader is in Stereophonic on the inside. Oculent, Stereophonic, Oculent. They hit the line. Stereophonic by probably a head. Second spot will be in Oculent. Now, third spot, I think your final will be in Fascinate George. They get the rest. Now we had latest twist on the inside with Big Boy Chevy the outside. It's a photo there with also punching through Borrowed Time, Cyclone Ethics, Genuine Article. Time will pop up at 22.37. Five from 7.2 and a photo for fourth. The eight will get their latest twist. So 5.72 and eight.
0: Stereophonic, Pete Lagogiani gets it. Yeah, the one copped a nasty check. Looked like it ran up the back of another dog down the side and went right back through the field. Almost got fourth in the end. 5.72 and 8. Stereophonic by Bernardo out of Ziggy Star, and she was second up from a 112-day spell. She loves Maitland. She's never missed a place. Eight starts, four wins, four minus, and 22.37. Is the time. Well done to Pete, the trainer. A neck by 4.5. Angle Park Race 10. We have a field of just four to line up in this final event. Stayers go round, 730 metres. Odds on favourite, Oregon Janet, number three for Lucas Trengove. His daughter of the Irish sire, Malarkey, has an outstanding record over this journey with 32 starts for 10 wins and 10 minors. It's almost money back, $1.20.

0: From 7 Canyon Concorde, 1 Corion, and 5 Nitro Neo. 3715. Let's go to him now for race 10.
1: Nitro Neo in the 5, and Canyon Concorde is in the 7. Vacancies in 2, 4, 6, and 8. So all the odds having a crack here. And in terms of the odds as well, Oregon Janet is the favourite. $1.07 ahead of Kenya Concord at $12, Coriong at $15, and Nitro Neo at $18. So very short price here, Oregon Janet. Has picked up a placing in its past five, but hasn't had a win for a little bit of time. Back on the 17th of August. All loaded in now. Green light is on for the final time this evening over the 7:30 at Angle Park. Race 10. Racing, good start made there across the board. Pretty even, in fact. Coriong now takes to the front, followed by Kenya Concord, then Oregon Janet and Nitro Neo at the rear. Coriong winding up, starting to get away from the likes of Kenya Concord and Oregon Janet, who are both in pursuit, but now really taking hold as Kenya Concord up the tempo, heads to the lead. Oregon Janet, as a result, back in at second, still trying to close that gap, pulls away from Coriong. Nitro Neo remains at the rear. Kenya Concord, though, still looks to be in control, waning a touch now, and Oregon Janet really closing that gap quite brilliantly. In fact, will draw level and then burns past, rounding the final turn onto the home straight. Big effort here from Oregon Janet. Left it late, but great, and will take it out the 3, followed by the 7, then the 5, and the 1. So a great run there from Oregon Janet. Short price favourite, and showed exactly why that was the case. The interim dividend, in fact, $1 flat, so you wouldn't have made a cent on that one. Oregon Janet gets it done. 3.75 and 1.
0: Yeah, really put the afterburners on halfway down the back. Strong as an ox. The other greyhounds, they'll sleep well. All getting tired near the end. 12 3/4 lengths, the winning time. 43.91 was the overall time. Race number 12 at Casino is coming up, and it's a 1-4 non-graded event. Odds on favourite in this jumps from box number 8. That's Western Lies for Charlie Northfield. It's on top from Mark Arundale to beat 7 Sweet Confetti, which is $4.40, 4 Brick and Stick, $6.50, and 2 Martinique at 6. So it's 8, 7, 4, and 2. Western Lies, $1.65 to $1.85. Sweet Confetti has had support, chasing a hat-trick, $5 into $3.90, now back to $4.40. So went to $3.90 for half a second and then went out half a point again. The other one, Martinique, number 2, $5 out to 6. And Brick and Sticks had some support, $8.50 into $6.50. So 4 has been backed. Number 8 is the hot pot. 8, 7, 4, and 2. The selections, as we thank Mark Arundale for his calls and head to him for the final event from Casino.
2: 17.06. Good on you, Dave. Thank you to you as well. Enjoy the rest of your

0: 1674 over the 300 metre trip here. Support for Sweet Confetti, a winner of 4 from 6 over the journey, 5 into $3.90. Back here with our next Northern Rivers meeting here at Casino on Thursday, featuring the final of the Casino Regional $1 Million Chase. And a good support card as well. Noms closing in the morning for that meeting. They're set for the last. Ready. Racing, missing it, Brindle Bonus, best out was Lady Blazington. There goes the fave, Western Lies. He sails around them, shoots 5 clear. Next was Martinique in second, Brick and Stick, a big break then to Lady Blazington, Brindle Bonus, Sweet Confetti, but off for the prize, Western Lies. He's too good for Martinique. Third will go to Brick and Stick, next was Lady Blazington. Behind those, Brindle Bonus, Sweet Confetti and Early Bother, and the time is smart, 16:60.
1: One as it likes, straight to the front, 8246, Mark calls them on the last. Yeah, 16:68 the time, 14:26 was the run home. Western Lies for Charlie Northfield, the son of Seneca and Magic Liar, has now won 27 of 68 and just absolutely destroyed them. Good record in the pink two, 8 starts for 3 wins and 3 minors. Western Lies takes out the 12th, 8, 2, 4, and 6. Race number 11 up the straight at the queue. We've got a fifth grade. We've got a favourite out of box one. It's the tip from Anthony Jeffress. That's Boney Maloney, number one, $2.40. He's got it on top to beat 8, It's an Ace at $6. 2, Antagonist, 13. And 5, Slippery Unicorn, 11. 1, 8, 2, and 5. So Boney Maloney, $2.25 to $2.40. 2:30 now is the favourite, Grandiose Girl. It takes over. Another one for Reggie Hazelgrove. 4:60 into 2:30. So 7 has taken over as the favourite ahead of the 1. Anthony has not entertained it. 1, 8, 2 and 5. His first 4 numbers were on start time. Let's go to him for race 11.

0: cut about by scratchings here. Late scratchings 6 and 9 to go with the original scratchings of 4 and 10. 220 favourite is the 7, Grandiose Girl, trying to give Red Chaselgrove a double. 240, the red Boney Maloney. I really fancied Boney Maloney of that pair. I thought it had a really good record here of 4 wins, 3 seconds from 7 goes. Probably is going to run to the middle, but I think it's going to be very hard to beat. Anyway, I've tipped them 1.825. But the market has the 7 as heavily tried. Better than $3 into 2.15. Boney Maloney odds on out to 2.40. Let's see who's right. Green light, favourite 7, Grandiose Girl. Bang Racing, Grandiose Girl began brilliantly. Goes up towards and now into the lead from Antagonist. Boney Maloney is getting into the slipstream of this leader, but the favourite's in front, Grandiose Girl, from Boney Maloney, who's going to flash. Likewise, Antagonist, and then comes It's an Ace. But the market was right. Grandiose Girl accounts for Boney Maloney by about 2¾ lengths. Make it 3 on the line. Third will go to Antagonist. Fourth, It's an Ace. And the last couple in then were Slippery Unicorn and Legs 11.
1: In September and February, and he hasn't looked back since, with 2 victories, a 3rd and 2 seconds to his name along the way. And he is in good form. He should be very, very competitive. He'll be doing his best work at the finish, and one that I don't think you can ignore. He's at 3.40 and 1.80. Now just gone 3.50 and 1.70. So that's number 8, Master Bomber. So 7 and 8 for me. And then number 2, Sparrow Man, well, he's a horse that's got ability. It will be a good test for him with 53.5 on the back. Taking on older horses, straight out the maidens. Let's see if he's up to the task at hand and whether he can beat these older horses. And then Warren likes number 3, Jazz Festival. So 2, 3, 7 and 8, potentially 4 horses that you can play your bets around in this race. Number 2, Sparrow Man remains a top one. And he's at 3.10, 1.30. Race number 5.

0: 5. That will be leg number 2, the start of jackpot number 2 as well. And race number 5 looks to be a fairly competitive contest. Warren, anything stand out to you?
1: Yeah, competitive indeed, Rahil. Not really, because there are, in fact, you could just about make a case for the whole field. And, you know, that's a good old cliche that, you know, got to make a case for the whole field. Well, you can. And we're not going to do it now. We'll do it at race time. But nothing stands out, no. In fact, what does stand out is Capsaicin, because there's a Dee's Dinant fancies this, Stuart Ferry fancies it, loves the wet, has run 6 times for 3 in these conditions. So Capsaicin probably stands out, but I'm going to try and put as many horses as I can because it's that competitive.
0: Yep, certainly a very, very competitive race is the 5th race on the program. Race number 6 looks to be Trappy as well. That is a class 5 over 1200 meters. Race number 7, that is a class 4, another race over 1200 meters. And then we end off with a race down the lane over 1000 meters. Looks to be wide open. So as I mentioned earlier, the exotics could be worth some good money. And I think once race number 4 is out the way, we get into some very, very tricky races. And the last 3 races are all sprints. They are loading up for race number 4. Sheldon, take it away.
2: Thanks very much. Turbo 20 comes up. Lucky Fish Aviator Class 4 down at the 1600 meter starting point. The Marquee is edged in. Head on Shot down at the 1600 meter starting point. Wood World's loaded in 9. Next up is Mr. Nibbles. Sparrow Man is in gate 2. Jazz Festival getting closer to barrier 3. Ancient World's up, in. Vacant Barrier 3 Jazz Festival to wind up the field. Wait for the white flag. Runners set in motion. Sparrow Man just a step slow to go with Jazz Festival and Ancient World. They're the last 3. The Marquee pinged the gates and straight away sets the scene by a length. Master Bomber's right there in second. White Silks of Wood World is around them, trying to inch a little bit closer. Master Bomber, that's his between runners, as read back through the field. Next line, Mr. Nibbles on the outside. Sparrow Man drops back to the inside. Takes a seat, racing about 6.5-7 lengths off the tempo. Ancient World joins issue, and a further 2 lengths, Jazz Festival in stalk mode. A free striding, the Marquee leads by 2. Master Bomber second past the 800 and halfway stage. Woodwill's on the outside in the white on a loose rein.

0: comes out, and Jazz Festival has the entire field to go past. The Marquee free striding by two. Ancient World making a dot down the outside with Mr. Nibbles. Sparrowman's on the inside. Turbo 20 between them. Master Bomber gets into it. 150 to go. The Marquee drifts to the outside, but has a clear lead. Jazz Festival's running on late towards the inside for second, but number seven, the Marquee, will chalk up the win. Second's very close. Sparrowman puts his nose down. Master Bomber, Jazz Festival. The winner, number seven, the Marquee, and Serena Mudley lead them a merry dance. And just been punched out the last 150 meters. Angle to the outside. And this individual, number seven, the Marquee, will become a two-time winner, a William Longsword. Serena Mudley, Andre.
1: His Isle of Speed, one win in 10 starts, along with three rear efforts, all of which have come on turf. Since June, the win came over 1,300 metres at this track back in July, and has since managed to find two rear finishes in three starts of 12 and 1,300 metres. The latter was a fortnight ago. So aims to go one better today as a cop, one win in seven starts. Two place sevens as well. Those two place sevens in six starts all culminated in a maiden success 10 days ago over 1,300 metres at this track. 1,500 metres for the first time as well.

August has not managed to find the top three again. Sixth Walton Vondrometers at this track. Attempted this journey today, last time at Kirkcaldy, and finished fifth. So a little more improvement is needed, but a very strong favourite in number one, I Love Speed. And just as I come to you, I can confirm that number three, Burperil, has been withdrawn. Number three, Burperil, is not going to go to post, apparently. Was at 40s, so possibly expect a Rule 4 deduction. Do check with your bookmaker. But 1.6 the field, number one, I Love Speed, 2.3 as a cop, and it's 10s the outsider. The market has just seen that number three, Burperil, has been withdrawn. We'll just keep a close eye on that just to see if it is affected in any way. I doubt it will. As we see here, I Love Speed, still the favourite at 1.6. About to move forward. 1.45 now to number one, I Love Speed. Twos for number two, As a Cop. Nines, number five, Tepa Kizzy. Tens, number six, Beauty Alley. And 25s, number four, Madam Ada. That's on the back of Burperil's withdrawal. So this is Madam Ada. Madam Ada will be moving forward very, very shortly. Blue and white quarter jacket.

Still waiting. Madame Ada to move into stall number six. And looks like we are just about there and ready and off and racing for our second race. And a good start from Beauty Alia, who's going to lead in the early stages, followed by Tepa Kizzy towards the inside. Madame Ada is also prominent in the early stages. Isle of Speed and As a Cop, the two favourites, declined to go along with the pace and are at the back of the field. Isle of Speed in the red, As a Cop in the light blue and white as they move down the back straight. A bit of a barging match between Madame Ada on the left and on the right, Beauty Alia. Possibly just stopped in running slightly there, has managed to lose about a couple of lengths over Madame Ada. Has to be switched out wide, Beauty Alia. It's a gap of 5 lengths back to find As a Cop on the inside of Tepa Kizzy. And having to come three wide is Isle of Speed, who is the back marker as they turn at the top of the track towards home. Madame Ada with the lead of about a length or so as the field begin to concertina. Beauty Alia comes next, followed by As a Cop into fourth. Now Isle of Speed. Tepa Kizzy will have to come wide to pass them all up the home straight. 400 metres left to go. In the centre with the noseband is Beauty Alia. Over on the far side is Madame Ada. Light blue jacket of As a Cop comes through the gap and over the top is Isle of Speed. Tepa Kizzy outpaced. It is Isle of Speed along with As a Cop. In the centre is Beauty Alia. Isle of Speed and As a Cop. These two now move together towards the line. As a Cop getting the upper hand and As a Cop to win. As a Cop from in second, Isle of Speed. Third, Beauty Alia. Tepa Kizzy came next. Madame Ada was the last of the five. As a Cop.

405, potentially not. Very, very skilled. The likes of Gorringe has been racing well. Cheeky Chompers. Lyndon O'Buffy was beaten as a short price favourite here last time around. And these runners are now just arriving at the start. Cheeky Chompers might be able to roll forward as well from the draw over this 5.95 journey. So they are at the start and about to move in. Favourite though, clear cut from the inside draw. It's the one the punters have really settled into here. That's no stop signs, a clear favourite. And the field now about to be placed in. So 5.95, the Mond Windows and Doors. And the field about to be loaded. Race favourite off the inside. It's just a ridiculous price, really. There's some depth in this race. And no stop signs, definitely the dog to beat. He isn't always a rocket beginner. And at 107, he's almost a lay option, really, because a greyhound like Cheeky Chompers, if he can wind back the clock to his best form, which if he can find the front, he may well do, or even a Gorringe, they could definitely push this favourite. Set to run. Real short favourite in red. No stop signs. They're set. And they're racing. Jumping well, Lyndon O'Buffy stays up the track. And that's why the punters like no stop signs here. And the favourite's going to sail through and lead. Here comes Cheeky Chompers with a mid-race move. Slides to second. Lyndon O'Buffy's going wide, taking Discouraged out there. Diving through Young Rufus and Gorringe back toward the tail. No stop signs the leader. A length and a half to Cheeky Chompers, who's making a race of it. Five lengths to Young Rufus and then Gorringe getting past Lyndon O'Buffy and Discouraged. It's the fave in front. No stop signs, kicking for home, doing it well. And now starting to draw away. No stop signs, far too good at the end by 3.5 from Young Rufus, who made up some eye-catching ground at the end. Third Cheeky Chompers and then Gorringe, followed by Discouraged and Lyndon O'Buffy back at the end. The hot favourite home didn't smash them, but he takes care of business. 34-18 the run. For Nick Britton.

50 takes over from Very Savage, who is 3650 and now goes 290 late. 420 about Striking Beach has had support at various stages. We still have extra one and extra two to go. Races 13 and 14 after this. As our usual bumper program on a Monday night. 4872, my thoughts. 4872. I'm with the Brett Hasty trained, Jessica Savage owned, Very Savage. Son of that sire, Tommy Shelby. Carmen Cruzy out in the pink is the daughter of Shimmer Shine. It's favourite and heavily tried at 250.

Very savage. Solid win. Scores by about a neck to a half to Striking Beach. About a length and three quarters away to Carmen Cruzy got home into third spot. On the inside, Titans Ocean. Then the reserve, Champagne Fizz. Last couple, Lady Yo-Yo, two to Timeline. And Stained Aces. Seeing

Prince de Lorne, red jacket, blue sleeves, white seams, and are in black and pink. Two to go. Bottom horse, Le Garde de Broye. And top horse, 2.1 favourites, Callisto du Nord. Blue and white with a black cap. Heading into barrier 7 in the centre. Completes the line for race 6. Off and racing. 3,000 metres, a maiden on the flat here. As they get away from the stalls, very free is Moonlight Somoza throwing the head around as they race out of the back straight. Belle Victoria, maroon jacket, leads a little group to the right. Between runners, Moonlight Somoza, and against the inside is Maître d'Auteuil as they just steady the tempo after the completion of the first couple of furlongs. Plensud is next, racing with Kerman Shah towards the running rail, and in between those is Style de Vey, who is immediately tracked by the favourite, Callisto du Nord, with the black cap. Keen Lady to the wide outside is also very free, preceded by Black de Morvan and Baron de Flon to the inside. Back trio are Vraiment Bien in yellow, a Prince de Lorne red jacket, blue sleeves, and the pink sleeves of Le Garde de Broye. Heading down the home.

heading towards the home turn. At this stage, Callisto du Nord now assumes control of the lead, picks it up and goes on by 3 to 4 lengths. They're angling very wide here. They're all chasing their favourite with 3:50 to go. Callisto du Nord can see the winning line and is 6 lengths ahead of Baron de Flon, down the centre Keen Lady, running on La Rose Noire and then Kermanshah. But Callisto du Nord is surely home and dry here, bounding away for a first win on the flat. Storming home, Callisto du Nord beats Baron de Flaunt in second place. A long way back to Keen Lady, La Rose Noire and Raymond Bien. Callisto du Nord, a runaway winner from 13. Big run from Baron de Flaunt at a big price. Third went to the 9, Keen Lady, and fourth...

20 seconds away from a jump for race 11. Everyone's got a little eye on the Brownlow medal and how that's all playing out. Maybe not everyone, but especially the Collingwood supporters out there. That's the only thing we're going to win this year. By the looks of it, Nick Dacos well clear from Marcus Bontempelli, which was, I think, the expectation that Whisper Nicky Dacos might be claiming the Brownlow medal, the Chaz Brownlow medal tonight. And they are about to move in.

Folio Celestial Heights. White flag raised. Loaded for the opener. Ndero. They break away over 1 mile, 11 of them, the Irish EBF Median Size Series Maidens in the Smullen Series. It is Williamsburg, just edging it in the early stages from Melchizedek. They're attended by Dawnmore, Close Up Petroleum, and on the inside, Celestial Heights. Magna Victoria is next, and they're followed by Alfredo Delgado as they continue down the back straight. With the narrow advantage, Williamsburg from Celestial Heights, gone

0: Having a look at the snake torment here, that is for Land of the Rise. Win yet in KZN and didn't quite see out the trip last time out. The drop back to a mile should see him return to his best, and he has a definite each way chance. So that is a comment with regard to Land of the Rising Sun in this race, has a definite each way chance. So he's a horse who does have support.
1: Number 13, or more specifically, Q Straight Extra One, as we like to call it on the tab. Reserves are not needed here. 9 and 10 are out. Lone Pilot's our new favourite. 240 ahead of Flames Return. It was favourite this afternoon after good support. It's 260. Then we go to 650 Nando Watch. And no support whatsoever for my on top of Loving Jess. Gee, I think $8 is good odds. I think she can push forward tonight. I think her chances are better than the $8, but the market's against her. Supreme Commander's at 12 and Malitz is at 14 out to 18. Lone Pilot has a really good claim, you'd think. Only won the one from 9, but can run in the 16 sevens and eights pretty consistently. Loving Jess has a PB of 16.75, but importantly, can begin. She has been a bit hit and miss at the start of late, but her best beginning would see her racing on the pace for a long way. Flames Return looks well drawn out there, and is another runner that can run in the 16.8s if that's where they land up. But anyway, it's 2:30 Lone Pilot, box 3. Racing, Lone Pilot jump third off box 7, crashing in with Supreme Commander. Loving Jess is back mid-pack. Off the inside, Zabdon Skippy's in front, joined by Nando Watch, who race to the lead. Lone Pilot out after it. Then between them would have been Supreme Commander. And in the middle, it's Lone Pilot. Lone Pilot blouses them all. Lone Pilot blouses the Flames Return, I think, will get up for second. Third, that will probably go to Nando Watch, who looked the winner with 50 to go. Supreme Commander likely.
2: Runners galvanised into action. Not a bad beginning. Stotter caught them in a good line from the 1600 metre marker. Cap Sayson likes to roll, and roll he does by a length. Lucky Dollar slips into second. Joint Share of third is down by the River and French Trip. A length and a half, Land of the Rising Sun. Pinot Grigio, red and white silks back to the inside, followed by Roller the Viking, one out and back, and that leaves Q Wing, and that's anchored 13 lengths off this leader. Painting the picture past the 900 is Cap Sayson, and a decent picture by 3 from Lucky Dollar. On the outside, French Trip sits in third, down by the river. Just buys his time to the inside past the 8 peg. As they're going really quick there, the inside standard lights up green. 23.46 the last 400, the first 400 21.83. And it's Cap Sayson doing the buying and the bidding, looking to go all the way, gun to tape. Cornering in second, French Trip. Lucky Dollar down by the river. Extreme inside, Land of the Rising Sun now being asked to fetch. He's got 3 lengths to make up. It's still Cap Sayson onto the final 250. French Trip, Lucky Dollar, Narina Trogon's warming up on the outside. It's still Cap Sayson, the one they got to overhaul. Cap Sayson enjoys the length lead. Narina Trogon is starting to eat into the lead, but he's hanging around, and Cap Sayson pulls it more out to win it. Narina Trogon, Roller the Viking, and then down by the river. Cap Sayson sets some really good fractions in front, and that's where he'll stay. So winner's box bound.

Scottsville, we get back to Australia with the last at Sandown Park to round out Monday night racing here. Favourites in box number two, Aston Tarzan, was a powerful winner a couple of starts ago at Sale, was able to really find the line. Comes into this as the runner to beat from box number two at $1.55, so it's a lean price. It's the clear favourite though. $6 now, Maureen Damien, $6 about Winter Goes, and Rapido Ninja also at $6, was second at Warrigal two starts ago, then down the track behind a smart one at Horsham. Moyara Conk beaten a long way. So this two round out proceedings, the last, the Scalacci at stud, take out the five, a vacant box, field of seven. And the field now about to be loaded away. This is the last of a 12 racer on a Monday night. And the starting signal now flashing away. Aston Tarzan, winner here four starts ago, defeating Biolante. Does have initial speed, maybe a little bit of a flat spot mid-race, and then grinds home. Looks a good chance of being on pace from the low draw. Winter Goes, probably one that can ride the speed early. Set to jump, the lucky last. They're all in. Off and racing, Aston Tarzan midfield away, starting to drive through. Moraine Damien went out fast. He's going to go through and lead from Rapido Ninja getting to second. Winter Goes squeezing up near the inside. And then Blazing Blue Ice, who drives up on the paint and makes a run at them. A break then to Aston Tarzan. Fave's going to need to be good from here. Then keen on Kevin, My Mark Go. Maureen Damien slipped away. Three lengths Blazing Blue Ice, who looks the only danger. And then Winter Goes, but Maureen Damien doing it well. Still a length and a half, and Maureen Damien got home. Maureen Damien by a length and a half will beat Blazing Blue Ice third. Winter Goes just from Aston Tarzan. And then well back, keen on Kev, Rapido Ninja, and My Margot.

Loading. So runners going into the stalls for race one, the Racing TV Apprentice Handicap. Daring Leader is the first one to load. Now Hostelry goes forward. Little Ted about to slot into stall one. April Diamond moving up to stall seven. So starts widest of this field. Three to go. Toy Soldier, Milbuey and Halle Bop. So Halle Bop about to load. That's Halle Bop going in. Two to go. Toy Soldier, Milbuey. Toy Soldier goes in. Just Milbuey to go in. Good afternoon, everybody. Good afternoon to you, Bruni and Ed. Last one goes in, the well-supported Milbuey at prices. All in. And they're off. Toy Soldier was the last one to break. Milbuey first to stride. Gets going with a lead of just over a length over Little Ted. And then Daring Leader in third place, followed by Hostelry and Halle Bop. April Diamond second last. And Toy Soldier is the trailer in this the Racing TV Apprentice Handicap. So they're rounding the loop, and the leader is Milbuey. Milbuey in the hands of William Pyle leads by a good couple of lengths now to a Little Ted, and then a half length away to Daring Leader Black Sleeves, the orange and green of Hostelry on the inside, the blue and yellow stripes of Halle Bop. The last two, the rail runner is Toy Soldier, and alongside that one, April Diamond in the grey and pink jacket. Well grouped at the top of the hill, they're turning in 5.5 furlongs to gallop from here, and it is Milbuey who turns in front, leads by around about a length and a half to Little Ted and Daring Leader, then Hostelry, Halle Bop is to the right. Toy Soldier held up in the hands of Alexi Clarkson and then April Diamond, Cara Tuke. So running down the hill half a mile out, and Milbuey is still in front. Daring Leader still in second place. Little Ted is up along the inside. Halle Bop out wide. Hostelry is joined by Toy Soldier and April Diamond. Well bunched. 3 furlongs left to go. Milbuey being pushed along. Daring Leader now staking a claim. Little Ted looking for a way through. Halle Bop there has certainly got a clear passage. Heading now towards the last quarter of a mile. Daring Leader is the one going, trying to go for home with Milbuey on the inside. Halle Bop trying on the outside to get on terms with those two. And then between horses is Little Ted being followed by Hostelry, and out wide is Toy Soldier, all to play for, and the gap is open for Little Ted at the furlong marker. It's Little Ted, Milbuey, Daring Leader, Toy Soldier down the outer. Little Ted now in front, going towards the finish. It is Little Ted in control in the hands of Jake Dixon. Little Ted wins. Milbuey holds on for second. Hostelry, then Daring Leader. They're followed by Toy Soldier, Halle Bop, and April Diamond.

Race 7 on the card. 100-metre handicap. The betting is headed by number 6, Livery. Market leader for Jean-Claude Rouget and Christian Demuro. At 4.3 is just in advance of the 5, Saint-Aquilan. Augustin Madame in the saddle heads the market at, second in the market at 4.7. So there is actually a great deal to choose between them. We've only got a handful of runners to move into the stalls, so we're not too far away from being set for action. Quite solid in the market here is number 2, Wadalair. 7.3 hasn't really deviated in that price and is still out the back, in fact, that runner. Number 8 as well, Zanita, in blue and red colours, is another one still to head forwards. He's just coming in. So we are moments away here. Last two runners to take their place. And in fact, rather ironically, perhaps Get Set is going to be the last one to go in. So it is Get Set who will complete the lineup, and we are ready for action. Stand by. Handler crawls away from the front. A long hold, they're off and racing. They jump away, Lavondin to the outside, didn't get the best of brakes. May have been just a little bit on the back as the gates crashed open, but they get away over 2,000.

0: spot, bit of white on the face. Guardian, red and white colours is there as well. They're being tracked in turn by Wadalair, and Mr. Winner gets set still on the scene to the outside, and Dahlia Mix on the running round. The checks, another one in pale colours, creeping into it. Chicho Boy lost a few places as Valikova back down towards the outside, the stripes. Still towards the back of the order is La Pelle Moise, also towards the tail is Anita. Excessiveness ridden along, and still Lavandan in rear. They're coming for home. Santa Kila remains in advance of the field, leads the way by a length and a half. Second place is with Guardian. Third position, Wadalair gets set and down the wide outside, the right. Valikova is looking to run on and doing so with a bit of purpose as well. There's a few weaving into this. Dahlia Mix looking to stay on as well for pressure, but to the rail, it's Santa Kilan has the advantage here. Wadalair, Valikova gets set. Dahlia Mix, it's a busy finish here to the line. Gets set and Dahlia Mix on the bob. Very close. Gets set, Dahlia Mix, very tight indeed. Valikova finished in third and fourth to Santa.
1: Zipping Admiral. Prohibitive odds on Winx Odds, this last favourite for Andrew Webb. Green light, and the green's our favourite. And away, Zipping Admiral away about third. Got a little bit of a bump off Edith Aces after the start, but now hits the lead with 150 to go. Going with a two to longevity, checking. Wally's Boy, Jag the Joker, down the outside, Edith Aces, Zara's Comet. The last good thing is home. Zipping Admiral, 2¾ on the line. Edith Aces, second. Third, two to longevity. Fourth, Zara's Comet. Fifth goes to Wally's Boy. Sixth was Luna Lil. And Jag the Joker back at the tail, around 16-5, a hot run and late at night. The well-backed short price favourite, Zipping Admiral, goes on to the line for an easy victory. Andrew Webb, Michelle Holsworth, Zach Manelling, Zipping Pearson.

0: 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Little Miss P, Majestic King.
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Green kite. White flag, summer snow, drone 5.

ਮਤਲਬ ਫਿਰ ਦੇਰ ਆਫ The final leg of the Gain the Advantage series handicap, it's over a mile. It is Failure, Buttermere Ridge together, followed by Majestic King. And between them, a Storm Averted, followed on Settling Down by Summer Snow. After the gray is Little Miss P, then Zaramando instead of You and Green Kite. Whiskey and Beer next, and then Red Hugh O'Donnell. We Go Together is in company with Vlova now in a white cap, followed by that one, Stable Companion, Local Lad. And at the tail is Galley Point. Heading towards the final 5 furlongs, and it is Buttermere Ridge, and on the inside, Majestic King. They go on to lead. Phelan, Summer Snow, then Storm Averted, Little Miss P, and Zaramando, 2 lengths to Stellar View as they reach the halfway stage. Then Green Kite, and Whiskey and Beer, and Red Hugh O'Donnell. We Go Together next, and then Vlova, Local Lad, and Galley Point. Majestic King edges ahead from Buttermere Ridge, followed by Summer Snow and Failure. Taking closer order is Zaramando, who's gone fifth, and then Little Miss P, 2.5 lengths to Storm Averted, then Green Kite, pushed along in Stellar View, then Red Hugh O'Donnell and Whiskey and Beer next. The final four, We Go Together, Vlova, Local Lad, and Galley Point. It's Majestic King and Dan King who lead with 2 furlongs to go, being followed by Buttermere Ridge and Summer Snow, then Phelan Zaramando as they race towards the final furlong. And out in front is Majestic King, being followed by Phelan Zaramando, and then Buttermere Ridge and Summer Snow and Storm Averted, Green Kite and Little Miss P. But out clear is Majestic King. The races for minors, Majestic King and Dan King have stolen it. Zaramando second, Buttermere Ridge third.

moves forward into the inside stall. Stall number one, start around about 2 furlongs away from the end of the back straight. Equinita moves in. Next up will be Agitator in the pink jacket. 3 of the 6 are installed. Next up is Golden Couture. 2 to go, another Encore and QT Boy. In goes another Encore. Yeah, good afternoon, Nick. Yeah, that 40 runner reminder broke me out in cold sweats. Last one for QT Boy. All in for the HSBC UK Agriculture Nursery Handicap. 6 runners leave the stalls. Parading was a little bit slow into stride, deliberately restrained as QT Boy is allowed to stride on early. They have around about a furlong and a half before they'll encounter the bend. So QT Boy racing keenly with another Encore in white and red crossing over to sit outside the leader in second. Agitator shares third place with the yellow and black colours of Pequenita. And the last two, a couple of lengths to Golden Couture, and out of the back straight, Parading is last of all. So it's the Bath winner, QT Boy, who leads them round the bend by a length from another Encore in white and red in second. Agitator on the running rail as the leader just hangs off the fence slightly. In fourth place, in yellow and black, is Pequenita, and the last two, Golden Couture and Parading. QT Boy, William Carson, tight grip of the reins, horse keen and enthusiastic on the turn into the straight, and we're reaching the halfway stage. So QT Boy leads another Encore on the running rail. Agitator is third. In fourth place, Pequenita in the yellow and black colours, then racing in fifth is Golden Couture, and still held up is Parading, still tightly bunched. They're now making the climb towards the final 2.5 furlongs. QT Boy with another Encore moving through to challenge. Pequenita is pulled out to hold every chance. Agitator off the rails, then Golden Couture, and still last of all is Parading. Another Encore goes to the front pass.

passing the two, immediately faces a challenge from Pequenita. Agitator bumps Golden Couture, then QT Boy, but it's another Encore who still holds sway with a furlong to go. In second place, Pequenita. Agitator is staying on towards the outside. Another Encore. Pequenita, a persistent challenger, hasn't got by yet and isn't going to do so. Another Encore, another winner for Lewis Edmonds. In second place, Pequenita. Racing in third was Agitator, Golden Couture, Parading and QT Boy.

0: excellent behind Sugar Bush. I thought Lunch Money looked particularly well. Horse number 13 from the Yadev Singh stable. A horse that won last time, beating One-Armed Bandit. So again, we did say to the punters that it's a tough race. The rest of the card was difficult. Even a horse, so, you know, when you're taking your quartets, you've got to include a horse like Beach Palace as well for Tinis Gerica. Muzieni gets the ride, and a horse that will tighten up from that last run, and it was a fair last run. Reverts to the turf now, and let's see, it's one to consider for back end of quartets. I see the official winning form actually, James Rich, who's the tipster there, he gets Beach Palace, he tips Beach Palace to win, so that's interesting to note that. But a tricky race, all in all, there's about 3 minutes to get bets on. I see the 13 is the weak tote favorite, that's Lunch Money. I think if you structure a quartet correctly, you can get the cash here.
1: Yeah, absolutely. There's quite a bit of money to be made in this race. I've gone Box Swingers, numbers 1, 3, and 12. I've included two roughies, numbers 1 and 3, along with a horse that I really, really like in this race, number 12, French Warlord. I had a good look at this race. He is a horse who has only had 4 runs to date. He is a 4-year-old. He's likely raced. He was given an official mark of 72, and he won off that. Last time out, beating One Pepper. Unfortunately, we didn't get to see One Pepper today. If we did, I think he would have been a winner in race number 1. But be that as it may, he'll be back.

0: Rajan and Mala Naidu, they own this horse in partnership, and he's got a lot of upside to him. He is a horse that did win at the course. He did run second at the course behind a horse who they hold in high regard. That is Gimme a Fireball, a horse who did frank his own piece of form. There's been a number of winners from that form line as well. So I think he's going to run a huge race. And I'm actually surprised that he's gone out 6-1, 13-2 in the market. Looks an even better price, number 12, French Warlord. So I think he's a horse that they all need to beat. I know he is straight out the maidens, but in a class 5, taking on horses who are well exposed, and you've got a horse who's got so much of improvement to come. He is the unknown quantity. Yes, he's got 61 on the back, but he's a big horse. He'll be able to carry the weight. Number 1, Connoisseur, 52 kgs on the back. He's drawn right up that inside running rail. Atandiwe Mkutwa has ridden him at his last two. He was very keen on the way down to the gate, but he moved nicely to the start. And at 16.40 and 2.70, he could be a nice swinger inclusion on the basis of his last two over 1,200 meters. And he'll enjoy these underfoot conditions, especially for a horse that would be better over further. And then number 3, Beach Palace. Have a look at his form in the wet. 11 runs, 3 victories. All three wins to date have come when the conditions have been soft. So Beach Palace, another horse that may want a bit further. He looked well. Freaky's horse in the previous run, a super race, back in second. This horse is second up after layoff. He's on a mark where he's going to be competitive, that of 63. Muzi is the man who's got the best tune out of him. He's ridden him 11 times for 2 victories and 3 thirds. And I just thought that Beach Palace could be one to be in the shakeup at around 3.50 a place. Number 1 has gone place favorite at 1.70.
1: Yeah, that's Connoisseur. Lovely to see him still enjoying his racing. Connoisseur, he gave up a few indifferent runs, but his last 2 efforts have showed that he's on the comeback trail, Connoisseur. There's no doubt the closing statement is that all the money, all the gamble in the race is for one horse and one horse only. That's number 2, Gorgeous Guy. The clock says due. They should start loading any time now. Sheldon's our man.
2: One Irish Rover, King in the Meadow, is about to pop aboard. Runners milling around behind the gates. Bet with Colossus Pools, exclusive on www.tote.co.za, class 5, 1200 meters. Number 2, Gorgeous Guy, has found the money from, I think, 14-1. Dropped right down in the ratings, loves the course and distance. A lot of plus size to Gorgeous Guy. Gets the apprentice Nizan Kobo on, takes the 4 kgs off. And if you go back in the form lines, Who Blinked, Wild Justice, Fortis Sapphire, just to mention a few. If he's going to win again, today could be the day for Gorgeous Guy in picture. He's ready to rock and roll. French Warlord looked magnificent on the way down to the start. As Rahil mentioned, his rating,

Born a fire, need to step up. Gorgeous guy to two. Autumn rush is an eight. Lunch money skyrocket. Gates 13, 14 and French warlords in 12. 1200 meters. Lunch money a little bit awkward out the gates. Gorgeous guy jumped well to the inside. Beach Palace, orange sleeves and caps on speed. Connoisseur towards the inside. Tipperary's down the middle. Rock music extreme outside. And Bonafide.

and French warlords running on rock music late on in the afternoon. Born a Fire from the 10 and 2nd rock music. We're looking for French warlord in photos with the minor positions. But this individual, Born of Fire, has kept them all at bay. Shelton, Elrico, Sasingi, and continues to fire away in front. We'll get those minors confirmed in a moment. Moved in for the elimination. Rock music was running around. French warlord getting into it. But it's...

0: two new messages.
1: We have a 2-year-old filly. She is the first foal with plenty of bone, good conformation, a decent size. She had a couple of jump pals, went really well. The reason we went to the chosen one was because of his temperament. I think he's very good value for money, and I'm sure he will make it as a stallion.
2: I have one in work. He's a good type, got a great brain and a very willing attitude.
3: The chosen one. The word is good. Standing at the Oak Stud for just $4,000 plus GST.
4: Many horses win, very few dominate.
5: Three lengths lead inside the closing stages of the Queen Anne, and he's won well. Charin the winner.
4: The highest rated miler in the world, a champion with an explosive turn of foot.
6: Charin has gone clear, surging away. What a season he's had. Charin romping to victory in the Prix-Jacques de Maurois.
4: The first horse in history to win three of Europe's most prestigious Group 1 miles. Charin, world champion miler by champion sire Dark Angel.

coming back to them in a hurry is the Finster. He's only a length clear. In fact, he's going to be fourth very shortly because three of them have gone straight on by. He's run his race, the Finster, taking over on the outside. Fleur de Champ looms up. Right there, Dr. Livingstone, and then came Mook Tread. Further back to the Finster, he's tiring and hitting the rest then is Keen on Bubbles. Down to the third to last they come, 3.50 to go. And Fleur de Champ took over from on the inside, battling away Dr. Livingstone, then Mook Tread further back, keeps securing Keen on Bubbles. At the second to last, Fleur de Champ first over for Billy Marshall. Went clear by three from a tiring running on Uchtred. And then Dr. Livingstone, Fleur de Champ as the lead by two. Uchtred looks to rally on the flat in third position. Then we've got Dr. Livingstone, but it's Fleur de Champ and those famous John Wheeler colours. And Fleur de Champ wins the first. Second over will be Uchtred. Third, Dr. Livingstone. And then followed by Keep Securing, He's a Warrior. With it also was Spinner Yarn. Further back to Keen on Bubbles, and then well back we had Out of Stock, the Finster. Well, he certainly made it interesting, didn't he?

$1.40 favourite, gates are back and they're away. And racing, and first away was Red Ned, came out clearly. Go Butch and Rock'em are handy, and going through on the inside, Dorothy's Daughter. Taika will settle back in behind those in the fifth position, followed by Invisible Spirit, Name the Game, Metallo. And last of all is Zach Flash. They go to fence number one, out in Steeplechase Alley for the first time, and up and over they go, and they all made it safely. It's Red Ned, the early leader. Right there, Dorothy's Daughter and Rock'em between the two as they take the second on the journey. Fourth over, as they all made that safely, as well as Go Butch. Race favourite Taika settles fifth on the inside as they work down towards the third in Steeplechase Alley. 2.5 to 3 lengths away, Name the Game, and then Invisible Spirit. And the last pair are Zach Flash and Metallo. 12 lengths over the field as they head out by the 900 metres mark on this, their first occasion. And the leader is Dorothy's Daughter for Hamish McNeil. Leads a neck in advance of Red Ned, who's fired up on the outside. 2 lengths away, third next is Rock'em, followed by Go Butch. Race favourite Taika, just minding his own business in fifth position as they head towards the one under the palm trees. As they take it now in the leading division, all stream over at the field, giving a lovely sight at this stage. Back in behind Taika, some 3 lengths away, is Named the Game. A further five back then too, towards the tail, Invisible Spirit from Zach Flash, and last of all is Metallo. So into the straight they come. They've got two to clear here, then another lap of the big Tiaraha track, and it's Dorothy's Daughter and Red Ned, the two leaders. They come to the first in the straight. Third over next is Go Butch. Just in advance of it is Rock'em. Taika over on the inside. Then there's a gap of 3 lengths away as the leaders clear the second in the

combined, of course, with Tiger, who justified his favouritism. As the gates are back and they're off and racing here from the 1,600 metres, and first away out wide, Rock On Aussie. It's going to show the way from going forward, Rocky Bell. Luella's right there with West End Girl under restraint. Over on the inside next, going forward is Frontline Warrior in the black cap. Then came Must Be, further back in the field then to Waitoa with a brilliant DJ who's back third last. Three lengths away, Sicarius. Last of all is Our Shocks. Now there's one even further away, some 20 lengths away. Don't know what happened to it. Measure Up. It is tailed off last. So over by the 1,000 metres mark they go. Rock On Aussie, the leader from the favourite Rocky Bell. Third up on the outside next is West End Girl, followed round them by Must Be and Luella. Two lengths away then came Brilliant DJ with Waitoa, giving ground on the inside is Frontline Warrior. Back near the tail of the field also Our Shocks and Sicarius, and a long way back Measure Up. Not sure what happened to it at the start. 600 metres to go. Rock On Aussie has the lead from West End Girl, being pushed along in second spot. Two lengths away. Out wider on the track, Brilliant DJ, Must Be, and a Waitoa all look to run on. Further back now is his favourite Rocky Bell. It's still back over on the inside. 300 metres to go. Rock On Aussie's giving the side here. Led by two from West End Girl. Coming after it now, Waitoa. And wider out, Brilliant DJ. In behind them, Rocky Bell. Down to the 150. It's Rock On Aussie in front for Brandon Holiday. Waitoa, the locals, trying to lift on the inside, but it's still Rock On Aussie. Rock On Aussie all the way will win it. Second over Waitoa, third was Brilliant DJ, and then came Luella from Rocky Bell, Must Be, and Sicarius. Further back, Our Shocks. Further away then to West End Girl and Frontline Warrior. And Measure Up just going past the post now.

Gates are back and we're off in the great race. First away near the inside is Jacama Crystal in the short run to the first. They all skip over it safely. Now taking over is Jacama Crystal as eases. Is going to be out wide here, Z Heights, and right with it Odysseus. Settling third is Smug, followed by Brucey, and then came Lord Spencer with his head on his chest, and he's nice and relaxed in the early stages. Up on the outside is Old Jock, settling back Jacama Crystal, restrained back to the tail after beginning well. Christmas is with it, with Captain's Run, and last is Sound of Silence. They head towards the Dunstan Double for the first of three occasions, and up and over they go over the first of the Dunstan Double. They all make it safely, and it's Sea Heights at the second of the Dunstan Double. First over and got away to lead by three lengths as they all made it safely. Settling second is Odysseus, then two and a half away Smug. He's nice and relaxed in third, followed two back to Brucey. Then came, and behind it next is Old Jock from Lord Spencer. Further back then to Captain's Run as they head out into Steeplechase Alley for the first occasion. On the inside of Captain's Run next was Jacama Crystal from Christmas, who's well back, second last. And the one behind it is Sound of Silence. They've cleared the first down Steeplechase Alley on the first lap, and they head towards the second now. And over goes in the lead, Z Heights, had led by a length from Odysseus. Once again, they all made it safely. Three lengths away, Smug in the clear. A similar margin back then to Brucey, followed by Old Jock, and then Lord Spencer as the leaders take the next over by the 1,000 metres mark, and they give a good exhibition of jumping thus far. Then came Old Jock with Jacama Crystal, a gap of three lengths away, Captain's Run. Christmas kept out of the early activity, back second last, and last of all by three is Sound of Silence. There is 15 lengths over the field as they work out towards the fence under the palms for the

First occasion here, and it's Zee Heights and Bella Oliver, the lamplighter, led by four lengths as it goes towards that fence now. Measured it nicely, as did Odysseus in second spot, as did the rest of the field, to be fair, as they're about to come up to complete the first lap of the track here, and the leader is still Zee Heights, led by two lengths in the Ben and Ryan Foot Racing Great New Zealand Steeplechase. Two lengths away, Odysseus is second. Three back to Smug. Pakuranga Hunt Cup winner at his last start on the track, and he's nice and handy as well. Brucey is there as well as they clear the first in the lane. Followed out deeper then by Old Jock. Closer in, Jakama Crystal. Lord Spencer, he's nice and relaxed midfield, just lobbing along. And the Aussie's got his back to That Is Christmas. Up on the outside of it, Captain's Run. And last of all is Sound of Silence. So they come down past the judge now with two laps left to go. And the pacemaker here at Stool, Zee Heights for Bella Oliver, leads by a length and a half. From Odysseus second, 2.5 away, third Smug. He's lobbing along nicely, as is Jakama Crystal. And up on the outside of it, Brucey, nice and handy. Lord Spencer came next. He's only six lengths off the leaders as they go to the first of the Dunstan double for the second time. Back in behind those next then came Old Jock, followed by Captain's Run, Christmas, and Daryl Horner Jr. still back. Second last as they take the second of the Dunstan double. And last of all, the Sound of Silence would be 15 lengths off the leader. So into the back they go. They're about to make their way towards Steeplechase Alley for the second time. And the leader is Zee Heights for Bella Oliver. Leads by a length and a half from Odysseus. Smug now just getting up on the nickel a little for Michael Rousterby. Fourth on the inside is Jakama Crystal as they take the first in Steeplechase Alley. Then a gap of five lengths away, Brucey from Lord Spencer. Biding his time midfield. Up alongside of it, Old Jock as they clear the next down the back. Three lengths away then to Captain's Run from Christmas. And last of all is Sound of Silence. The field for the Ben and Ryan Foot Racing Great New Zealand Steeplechase. They go towards the one by the 1,000 metres, and it's still Zee Heights doing all the donkey work out in front. And led by two, no one keen to go and take it on. Odysseus has been stalking it throughout thus far. Then 2.5 away, two. In third spot is Smug, followed round by Brucey with Jakama Crystal. Then a length and a half away, next Old Jock. Lord Spencer still back on the inside from Captain's Run, Christmas. They're keeping well out of it, the two favourites. And last of all is Sound of Silence. They go to the one under the palms, and those palms have aged 12 months since this time last year, as they head up towards the corner, and they've coming up to start their third and final lap, and there's only 12 lengths over them. The field of 10 giving us a great sight thus far as they come into the straight now. They've got these two fences in the straight to clear, and then they work into the final lap, and we'll expect the fireworks to happen shortly. Pacemaker is Zee Heights, led over by two from Odysseus. Smug is right there. Three lengths away, Brucey with also Lord Spencer as they come down towards the one. That'll be the last fence the next time around, then followed down the inside by Jakama Crystal, Captain's Run. Christmas has been ridden patiently here by Daryl Horner Jr. And last of all, still at the judge now, Sound of Silence, the bravest of the brave, are about to complete lap number two, and they start lap number three, the third and final lap. Watch the moves from here on in. Pacemaker is Zee Heights. It led by a half length from Smug. Out deeper is Odysseus as they go to the first of the Dunstan double for the third and final time. Two lengths away next is Brucey. It's anyone's race. Lord Spencer the favourite. He's fifth up on the outside of Jakama Crystal, then Captain's Run, and then followed round next then by Old Jock is back third last. Three lengths away to the Aussie, Christmas, and there's a further 10 lengths away to Sound of Silence. Into the back they go. They've got 1,300 metres to go, and Smug, we've got a move here. Michael Rousterby's let the Pakuranga Hunt Cup winner at his last start go to the front, and it's Smug the leader, leads by one length from Odysseus. Captain's Run, who's been runner-up twice in this event, is getting closer. Jakama Crystal's rider had a bit of a life. Now where's Lord Spencer? He's been niggled at. So is Bruce. Zee Heights is next, and then followed round by, up on the outside, Old Jock. Christmas is still three lengths away. Sound of Silence and Jakama Crystal's being pulled up. So over the main body of the field, there would be eight lengths, and they're all starting to move here. 800 metres to go. Hang on to your hats in the Ben and Ryan Foot Racing Great New Zealand Steeplechase. Smug the leader. Captain's Run is going after it. Old Jock is running on. Then followed in fourth position next by
Odysseus, Lord Spencer. He'll

to lift, so too Christmas. They're spotting the leaders 6 lengths, but they are starting to make their moves now, further back then to Brucey, and then further away dropping out Z Heights. Two to go. They've got 500 metres left to run, and it's Smug and Captain's Run. Christmas is getting closer. Over on the inside, Lord Spencer, oh, he went through a marker there as they come towards the second to last. Captain's Run in front from Smug. Here comes the Aussie. Christmas is chiming in, followed in behind them by Old Jock, and then Lord Spencer at the last of 25. Smug, Captain's Run, Christmas on the outside, coming through Old Jock. It's all out here at the 100. Christmas, Captain's Run, trying hard. The Aussie in front. Christmas, Christmas has come early. Christmas has won the Ben and Ryan Foot Racing. Great news, and New Zealand Steeplechase second over. A very game Captain's Run. And then came Smug, Old Jock, further back then to Lord Spencer, and in behind them next was Odysseus and Brucey. Z Heights and Sound of Silence did not complete the course. They were pulled

and they're locked and loaded. Gates are back and they're off in the Waitoa Haulage Maiden. Coming out running was Teams to be the early leader. Going with it also Chick Flicks and out deeper Rex. Settling just in behind those, the favourite Taliost, and then fully through by 10 to 2, who'll settle fifth over on the inside next of Colgate. As they come down past us at an amble, back second last on the inside is Hillbilly and Lady Charlton, the tail ender. Out of the straight they go as they head out towards the 1700 metres mark, and the leader up on the outside here is Chick Flicks from over on the inside of it with his Teams, and they show the way here. 10 to 2 is trailing third on the inside of the favourite Taliost. He's just getting a little bit keen. Caught out on the cheap seats as Rex, so goes forward here. Back third last. On the inside is Hillbilly with Colgate, and last of all is Lady Charlton. That's the order. Inside the 1400 metres mark they go, spread out over seven lengths, and it's Chick Flicks the leader narrowly. From on the inside of it is Teams, two lengths away, third, 10 to 2 on the inside. Right there the favourite Taliost, and then followed round by Rex, still cast asunder out three wide. In the centre is Colgate, and keeping them up there over on the inside of the pair of them is Hillbilly. And still last of all is Lady Charlton. That's the order. 1,000 metres to go. And the two leaders enjoying a nice tempo out in front here. And it's over on the inside, Teams narrowly. But now once again, Chick Flicks goes forward to put its bib in front. Two back to 10 to 2 with the favourite Taliost. No moves as yet. As I say that though, the rider of Rex starts to get to work and it looks to improve as they head down towards the 650. Colgate back third last. Lady Charlton looks to pick up, and over on the inside of it is Hillbilly. So only five lengths over them as they head towards the home turn. 500 metres to go. Pacemaker is Teams over on the inside, joined once again by Chick Flicks. Two lengths away then to 10 to 2. Favourite Taliost is out deeper, and now joining in Lady Charlton ominously. In behind these, Hillbilly poking through along the inside. Lady Charlton in the meantime went to the lead at the 200. Colgate looks to run on and Hillbilly through on the inside. But it's Lady Charlton's bounding clear here. And Luca Ramonde and Lady Charlton are going to race away for a very impressive win to break its maiden. Second over Taliost, third was Colgate, and then came... in fourth position was Chick Flicks ahead of Hillbilly. Further back then to Teams. And then back second last, 10 to 2. And coming in at the tail will be Rex.

We're set to go the Duke of Gloucester Cup, and the gates are back and they're off and racing. And Quill from the inside began well. Deadly Pony goes past it though, and right there also is Early Times, who is the favourite. Now moving forward up on the outside here, Dancer in search of the lead for Alexandra Reed, and will take it. So Air Dancer, a clear leader and keen to go quicker. Settling second, Cuba Street. Third is Early Times as they leave the straight, followed on the inside by Deadly Pony. Then came round on the outside of it, Carrick Non-Handy. And behind those is Star Warrior from on the inside, Quill. Dairyman will settle back near the tail of the field. With it also is So Call Me and Rice Mile Out Deeper. Winner on the first day, of course, 2 days ago. So into the back, the late scratching of 10 Time Traveller. Into the back they go here and by the 1450. And it's Air Dancer, the leader, but it's been taken on now by Cuba Street. Only a length and a half away as they run this at a genuine tempo for this amateur riders race. Early Times is third up on the outside of Deadly Pony, who enjoys the run of the race. Star Warrior came next from Carignan, and then Rye Smile, Quill, further back to So Call Me, and last of all is Dairyman. But there's only seven lengths over them, 1,000 metres out in the Duke of Gloucester Cup. Pacemakers are still Cuba Street and Air Dancer. They lead out by a length and a half. Early Times is third on the outside of Deadly Pony. Then a one and a half away next is Carignan from Rice Mile Out Deeper, looks to improve. Over on the inside of those, Star Warrior. Back to third last is So Call Me from Quill. Got back equal last with Dairyman. And they're eight off the leader. 600 metres to go in the Duke of Gloucester Cup. It's Air Dancer in Cuba Street. Sitting pat on them is Early Times for Scotty McNabb. Rice Mile continues their run out wide. In behind these next is Deadly Ponies, not that far off them as well, and looking to run on as well as So Call Me. So many chances here at the 350.

Gates are back and they're off. Just a Dude stood there, missed it by three. First away, highly anticipated. Going forward, Train Wreck as anticipated from the deep, good spot, works forward as well. Right there is Cordis Princess and Sally splitting them. Then a length away next is Zephyr up on the outside of Gold Card. Malacca Bay's back in the field with the Rays. With them also the well-spruced Mr. Pucci. And four lengths away, Just a Dude is last. As they get to the 900 metres mark and about to swing off the back, good spot works forward, as does Train Wreck. And right there over on the inside now, Gold Card is going to take the lead from highly anticipated. Train Wreck now back to third, followed by Good Spot fourth, and then came Cordis Princess over on the inside fifth. Mr. Pucci stooling, been stooled along there and improving between runners from Zephyr, E-Rays, and then Sally. Further back, Just a Dude, and Malacca Bay back to the tail. They're about to swing for home for the last time in the carnival. 400 metres to go, and Gold Card the leader, tackled by highly anticipated. Two lengths away next is Train Wreck and Good Spot, and then followed further back in the field by Zephyr, Mr. Pucci, and E-Rays, and then Sally and Cordis Princess at the 150. Good Spot and in front here, has them by two lengths, running on, E-Rays out wide, running on also Mr. Pucci, but Good Spot, he's in a good spot, all right, he's first at the post. Good Spot won it second over Mr. Pucci, third at the line was E-Rays, and then we've got either Train Wreck or Zephyr, and behind those next was highly anticipated Sally, Just a Dude, further back then to Cordis Princess, with it was Gold

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And thank you, Greg. As the runners work into the back, the North Island Cadet of the Year 2025 Mobile, first on Caduceus Club, 2-year-old fillies group, one night. They're underway in Queen Lizzie Barrier.

And our leader, Dolly Parton, Tony Cameron, Sriracha, and the Chief David Butcher obliged to sit parked, and Mr. Mickey the Iceman, Tony Hurley's got them beautifully situated in the trail and 1-1. Our race favourite, Queen Lizzie with Crystal Hackett, 29-6 the opening quarter, then Rushkin off Cheryl Wig, and the last pair being Sammy Lincoln, and back with that. Going for an inside run now. Be envious as they get around the IRT Stables corner. Their one and only occasion. Dolly Parton in the North Island Cadet of the Year 2025 pace. 800 left to go.

finishing up 2,700 metres, and the Barrier Strands release, and they're underway. Chesanoff not the quickest in destroy. That goes to Camilla. Looking to work forward now is Ere I Will, and back on the inside, Camilla goes for a gallop. So Son of the Cleaner now through to lead. Oh, going off stride there too was Ere I Will as they approach the showground's turn. So lead in front, or left in front, is Son of the Cleaner from Conrad H, and they're followed then by Manchester's Moment. Chesanoff's gone for a gallop, and therefore another one going for a gallop there too was Whatever It Takes. More breakers than you'd see out on the surf today. Back on the inside then to Saver. Prayer's come through to be fourth. They're followed by Jasanova. Paramount Spurs getting up on the outside of Chesanoff. Good breakaway in the field then to Ere I Will, and well out the back is Camilla. So spread out like Brown's cows down to the judge with two to make. And Manchester's Moment and the Wizard Todd Mitchell take it up onto the IRT Stables corner. Leads away by two, Son of the Cleaner, Conrad H. There's eight lengths away, Save a Prayer, and then came Jasanova. Two lengths, Paramount Spur, two lengths away in the field, then Whatever It Takes, trotting on the outside of Chesanoff. There's five lengths away in the field to Ere I will be standing the lead of the best part of 25 lengths as they complete their first circuit, 1,700 to go, and Camilla's going around for practice. So Manchester's Moment through the back leads by a length and a half. In the trail, Son of the Cleaner, and the lead up time in 1:28.4, Conrad H third, then Save a Prayer. Paramount Spurs moving up on the outside for Josh Dickey, then came Jasanova, Whatever It

3 of the Woodland Stud. Sire stakes into the back, 1 3/4 laps around Alexandra Park. We're set. Lucky Luca favourite outside. Green light. Racing, Bam Bam and Dino, stable mates out nicely. Bam Bam to go to the early lead. Jolly Gark in the next, and Cold Fire looking to come forward. Then See You Now, they're followed by Leon Galleon back on the inside of Omaha Lincoln, and Lucky Luca has been restrained to the tail. 5.7 was the run off the gate for the two-year-olds, and Bam Bam leads a length and a half. Dino a length and a half back in the field, then to Cold Fire's got down to the pegs in front of See You Now. Omaha Lincoln 1-1 back on the inside. Jolly Garkin being tracked through by Leon Galleon, and Lucky Luca back of the tail, 29 and a half opening quarter.

Laps around the park and the green lights there, and we're off. And barrier two on the journey quickly up on the outside to Cyclone Rebel, taking the leaders back here now was Chanel Noir, and they're followed then by back on the inside was Social Distancing. To its outside as they sweep across the showgrounds turn there. First occasion is Sugar Ray Lincoln, and they're followed then by Final Change, the Jolly Roger. And Secret Beach has been restrained to the tail end of the field. 5.7 the run off the gate. The Wireless Rentals Mobile into the lane they come. Race favourite Nazare with Andre Potama leads. Chanel Noir, Brooke Wilkins in the trail, and sitting third parked is the Taupaki Pacer Cyclone Rebel with Tony Hurler here aboard. Back on the inside, Social Distancing, Crystal Hackett opening quarter 29 and 8. Sugar Ray Lincoln's 1-1 for Morris McKendry, been tracked up by Final Change and Zachary Butcher. The Jolly Roger, Jacob Dunn, and Secret Beach, Christina Denifest, over 900 left to go as they put the IRT Stables corner behind them. They head out to the 800 metres in the fourth on the card. Well, we've got a galloper there, Social Distancing on the peg, so that goes back to last. Second quarter and 30.6 through the back. Nazare leads from up on the outside, Cyclone Rebel. Travelling nicely is Chanel Noir and Sugar Ray Lincoln's 1-1. Back on the inside to Final Change. To its outside as they pace to the end of the back straight there, the Jolly Roger, and Secret Beach is about to take off now as they sweep around to the final 450. Big Nazare leads up on the outside, Cyclone Rebel, the back straight quarter and 28.8. waiting the HR Fiskin passing lane, Chanel Noir, the Jolly Rogers trying to get around Sugar Ray Lincoln, the widest Secret Beach in behind, then Final Change and Zachary homeward bound. Nazare opens up a length and a half, Chanel Noir's on the HR Fiskin passing lane, then Cyclone Rebel. They're not going to get Boof tonight. He's not going to knock off the job at the 50. In fact, he's going to run away and show just how impressive he really is. Nazare, too good. Second, Chanel Noir. Now, Photos third. Final Change, Cyclone Rebel. They will follow the Jolly Roger, Sugar Ray Lincoln, Secret Beach, and Social Distancing.

But just note too, beware the storm coming through from Stewards. No blinds for the Group 1 Caduceus Club as the Trotters are go for a take two here, and Braveheart Highlander on the journey well with Higher Power, and she's Bella. Back over on the inside to Faith and Manchester, a couple of lengths away in the field, then to American Muscle around You Never Know. Four lengths, Bell Knees. There's two lengths away in the field to Hillbilly Blues. And then back in the field to Meant to Be. And

As One Wishes as they pace through the lead up time and 42 points and Love back on the inside, Seaside Legacy. And the last two being Tyre Magic, the inside of Legally Blonde. So the Group 1, Caduceus Club, two-year-old Phillies Classic about to work into the lane. They complete their first circuit. Bell Biddy, the race favourite, leads Princess Cracker. Daisy Bay's up on the outside, facing the breeze here for Jacob Dunn. 32-4 opening quarter, so Hurley, he snuck a nice early quarter there. Back on the inside, Beware the Storm. There, follow Pip in your step 1-1, and that's been tracked up by Lady Di around As One Wishes. Well, back in the field was Seaside Legacy, that's pacing on the outside of Lathered in Love, and still the two stablemates, Legally Blonde and Tyre Magic, bring up the tail. IRT Stables corner there around that out to the 800 metres here. 31-7 was that second quarter. No excuses for our race favourite. Since getting the front, she's had a pretty cruisy time here. Bell Biddy leads a length. Daisy Bay on the outside. Princess Cracker back then to Pep and your step in the 1-1. Back on the inside to Beware the Storm. There followed Lady Di, As One Wishes, Seaside Legacy. Lathered in Love, well back in the field here was Legally Blonde and dropping away. Tyre Magic, 400 to go. Back straight quarter here in 29.3. So come on to the turn, Bell Biddy, Daisy Bay, they lead by two. Pip and your step, Lady Di, losing the leaders back. Princess Cracker there, followed Beware the Storm. Top of the lane though, Hurley, he says go. Bell Biddy says I'm off and gone by 3-4. Pip and your step, down the outside then to Lady Di and Seaside Legacy, but it's Group 1 glory in the Caduceus Club Phillies Classic to the race favourite, Bell Biddy, and a very good win. Pip and your step. I tell you what, Legally Blonde's been some run. Last of the pack off the back up for third. Seaside Legacy back on the inside. Beware the Storm, Lady Di. They were followed in by back in the field here, Lathered in Love. They were followed then by Daisy Bay. She didn't come on in the home straight. Back then to we had As One Wishes, and back with that, Princess Cracker and Tyre Magic.

the barrier strands release here in the IRT Spring Cup for 2026. Mickleton's blowing the start and better knuckle up. He's can-canned away. Now first out will be American Me to come across to get its back. Will be Jeremiah, and they're followed by Rubera Judge and two to go, and they're followed then by Better Knuckle Up, getting back in the field then to Mick Constantine, and Zachary Butcher will take Merlin to the tail end of the field here. Made a nice beginning, but doesn't want to sit out parks here. Just take his medicine and go to the tail end of the field in the early stages of the Spring Cup. American Me, a former Invercargill Cup winner, leads by a length and a half. Jeremiah's got the nice run in the trail for Scotty Phelan. Two lengths, Ribera, Mark Purden. Then came Better Knuckle Up and Harrison Orange. On its back, Mick Constantine and Jay Abernathy. And Merlin, 47.6, the lead-up time, last of the half a dozen. IRT Spring Cup, they sweep across the showgrounds turn. And American Me, setting the terms in front, the son of American Ideal in the hands of trainer Matthew White. Leads from Jeremiah in the trail, the son of Lazarus, and three back is Rubera, and always be Mickey Gelding as they swing, and then the back half of the field, Better Knuckle Up by Better's Delight, Mick Constantine by Down by the Seaside, and the stallion by Art Major Merlin. He's still back of the tail, 31-7 opening quarter. American Me brings them down to the judge bell, and one to go onto the IRT Stables corner there. Homeward lap now in the IRT Spring Cup. In the trail, Jeremiah coming away from the pegs there. Ribera to sit out park. Better Knuckle Up will take 1-1 cover. Mick Constantine the inside and still under nice reins. Merlin back of the tail. Second quarter, 30.4. American Me into the back over Jeremiah. Rubera's inching closer in the park spot. Then in the 1-1, Better Knuckle Up. Merlin, he wants to go faster. He's back last. And Mick Constantine, three pegs.

as they pace to the end of the back straight in the Spring Cup. And it is American Me. Rubeer up on the outside, two lengths away. Jeremiah's going to wait the H.R. Fiskin passing lane here. Mick Constantine. Now Merlin's about to go around Betanuckle up. 27 and a half down the back. American Me will bring them for home. Betanuckle up gets around the outside of Rubeer. Jeremiah the inside. Merlin's about to draw out wide now. It's American Me by two. Betanuckle up and Jeremiah. Merlin, they chase hard. American Me's in front, trying hard. Betanuckle up and Jeremiah. Merlin, American Me, American Me, and he turns back the pages again. Well, he's a former Invercargill Cup winner, and he's basically led them all the way in the Spring Cup of 2026 and fends off all of the Purden Feeling runners. Jeremiah was there with Betanuckle up, Merlin, Rubeera, and Mick Constantine. 244.7.

0: Worm resistance is one of the biggest challenges facing animal health today. 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
1: You mentioned you wanted to be a commercial pilot, but you decided to go down the path of being a jockey. How did flight re-enter your life? And tell us about becoming a pilot and buying a plane.

0: and private aircraft on them. John Hanson on one side, he had his strip and he had one, and our other neighbour, Philip Jones, he was a commercial pilot, but he had a Cessna just for his pleasure craft, I guess you could call it, at home. And right from, I think, I'm sure Mum could confirm it, but from probably about the age of three, luckily we lived on a quiet rural road, I used to get on my trike and duck off out the gap and head down to their place and ask if I could go for a ride, and just annoyed the hell out of the neighbours right from a young age, just getting rides in them, and it just got me interested. And
1: you just love the planes?
0: Yeah, just flying and just the experience of it. And then I guess from maybe the age of 12 onwards, started buying with my saved up money remote control planes. Used to take the tractor with Dad's topper down to one of the paddocks in the farm, mow an airstrip, then get the lawn, then to make the farm's grass short enough, then I'd take the lawnmower all the way down the back of the farm, mow it properly so it was short and proper, and then I'd have my remote control planes out there, the little nitro powered ones. And when I was probably about 14, maybe 15, got my learner's car license, and Mum would have to accompany me because obviously I'd been on my learners, but we'd go out to Te Kauri and I'd have flying lessons out there. And
1: at 15?
0: At 15,
1: wow.
0: Yep. You can't go solo until you're 16, but I did as many lessons as I could. So pretty much when I was 16, I think it was on my 16th birthday, I went solo on my 16th birthday, and then

0: Managing along.
1: Oh, I love it. It's just, it's my, from everything, you know, if you're a bit stressful or, you know, just whatever, just because you've got to concentrate on what you're doing, obviously, and it's good, and it's fun. It's like, it's fun in the fact where you can, like my plane I've got now, last summer, we had a quiet week. A couple of my mates, we threw the golf clubs in one day, three of us put our golf clubs in. Flew up to Kerikeri, went and played Waitangi, flew back that afternoon. So next day, I think we went to Gisborne the next day, had a round of golf down there, flew back. Just, it kind of sounds a bit show-off-ishy, but it's kind of like we've got it here, and it's good fun, and you could, just a good way to enjoy it.
0: Ever had a fright? Ever had, I don't know, turbulence, which was a bit iffy, or something cut out when it wasn't supposed to?
1: I haven't had any major scares to be as such. I mean, you mitigate any danger factors, like if it's bad weather, you won't go out. A bit like boating, if in doubt, don't go out. But have had a couple of experiences where we've got into some absolute terrible mountain wave, which makes it for a very, very interesting ride, and everything's flying around the cockpit, and you've got white knuckles holding onto the controls, and yeah, it's not pleasant, yeah.
0: Does anything about being a pilot help you be a better jockey, or understand anything about where not to go, where to go, momentum, speed?
1: Oh, I guess so. Yeah, well, that's a very good point. There's more to just flying a plane than flying a plane. There's a lot of theory, and you've got to study weather and the physics of how everything works, and adding more weight and how things are going to work, and inertia. You're always thinking ahead. You're always

Nines from Bali. So on debut, it is Motu Karada Mas on Tams in Trouble. Del Toro running three back and on the inside. Brenda's Jewel shading it with Georgia Trouble on its back. Second Thoughts is four back and on the inside and a length away to Aldebaran Lobel. So the first and second favourites, they have a bit of work to do here as they start their work down the side. So the leader with 8.50 to go is Motu Karada Mas. Leads the way by a length and a half on Tams in Trouble, who has the trail. Brenda's Jewel shading it on the outside, and Georgia Trouble gets a nice run into the race. Fourth and one outside of Del Toro. One length away to Aldebaran Lobel, then Second Thoughts as they start their work down the side. The leader, Motu Karada Mas. Motu Karada Mas, 600 metres to go, a neck in front from Brenda's Jewel, who's right there to challenge. In the trail, Tams in Trouble from Georgia Trouble. Del Toro, Aldebaran Lobel, and Second Thoughts as the tail ender. Round the corner they come. It's Motu Karada Mas and Brenda's Jewel, and they now lock horns. Tams in Trouble right behind. Georgia Trouble also in the race. Aldebaran Lobel comes wide from Del Toro, and then Second Thoughts, who ducks back to the inside as they turn and go. Motu Karada Mas, Brenda's Jewel went to it and then galloped. Tams in Trouble and Georgia Trouble coming home strongly. Aldebaran Lobel zooming home. Second Thoughts can't get a run. It's Aldebaran Lobel, and on the inside, Georgia Trouble trying to fight back. Aldebaran Lobel has the lead short of the post, and Aldebaran Lobel goes home best. Aldebaran Lobel will beat Georgia Trouble third. Tams in Trouble, I think, just from Second Thoughts. Motu Karada Mas not far away, and then Del Toro. Brenda's Jewel galloped up the straight and tailed in both Jack's Point and Rocky in Paris.

and they're off and racing. Gatespeed Liberty Girl in the middle is going forward. Adelphi Storm was sent over to the markers. Harry's Gold up to get handy third, and the deepest of them, Paraki Lad. Bella Chow got a nice run through. She's right amongst it early on the outside of Rogue Wave. Dragon Ball back on the inside. They're followed on the outer next by Special Edition. Carrera Bravo extricated early as well back. One off the fence on the outside of What's Up Man and a length and a half away to BK Sky. 1400 out. Bella Chow is now your leader. Paraki Lad has gone to second on the outside, and taking cover third on the inside is Liberty Girl. 1-1 Harry's Gold on the outside of Adelphi Storm, and Rogue Wave is three back on the outside of Dragon Ball. A length and a half further afield to Special Edition. What's Up Man is third last. Second to last is Carrera Bravo. And BK Sky last and eight or nine lengths off the front. The leader, Bella Chow, steadies things up by a length and a half. Paraki Lad applies no pressure as they work past the 1,000 metres. Liberty Girl on the trail. 1-1 fourth, Harry's Gold on the outside of Adelphi Storm. There's two lengths away to Dragon Ball underneath of Rogue Wave. One length to Special Edition, What's Up Man, Carrera Bravo. And last on the inside is BK Sky. As Carrera Bravo takes off three wide from the back, they have 7.50 to go. Bella Chow's had a good lead. Out by a length on Paraki Lad, third the trail, Liberty Girl. Easing up three wide, Harry's Gold was flushed out by Rogue Wave. In the centre, Special Edition picks up ground outside of Adelphi Storm, who came off the markers. There's a run there for Dragon Ball. Carrera Bravo's now third last, with a lot of work to do outside of What's Up Man, and there's four lengths away to BK Sky. Down the side, Bella Chow led by a half to Paraki Lad, who's popped the question. Awaiting the lane is Liberty Girl, driven up Adelphi Storm, then Harry's Gold, Rogue Wave coming wider, and the deepest of them will be Carrera Bravo. In the meantime, Bella Chow led. Liberty Girl got the run. Paraki Lad sticks on. Then Dragon Ball. Bella Chow leads. Has looks to fend it off Liberty Girl. Two lengths away to Dragon Ball and Paraki Lad, but it's Bella Chow starting to assert the authority here, and Bella Chow is going to career away. Bella Chow beats home Liberty Girl, third and Dragon Ball, fourth will be Paraki Lad. They were followed across by Special Edition, and then Adelphi Storm, Rogue Wave, Carrera Bravo. Back in the field with What's Up Man, BK Sky, and Harry's Gold.

Almost ready. Race three. Strands are back and they are off and racing. He trotted off the mark, Eddie the Eagle. All Eyes on Me didn't. Went sideways and Seeking Love is now off stride. Propeller's gone for a gallop. Zoe Harbour is also in a gallop. Modaki is in a gallop and Propeller's in a gallop. Straight to the front, the early speed from Valletta. Cross down to lead by two lengths on Matali, three lengths Speakeasy, two lengths Enchanted Star. Eddie the Eagle held together in the middle of the track. Modaki settles back along its inside, lap it up with the group. 12 or 13 lengths away to Seeking Love, then All Eyes on Me, Propeller. Dazzled got it wrong early, and so too Zoe Harbour. So they sort their order out and work out of the straight. The leader on debut is Valletta, but here comes Eddie. Eddie the Eagle taking some bold strides up toward the front. Matali running third, three lengths Speakeasy, then lap it up. Back and on the inside, Enchanted Star. There's two lengths further afield to Moldaki. There's eight or nine lengths away to Seeking Love. Five lengths further afield to All Eyes on Me. Three lengths Propeller. Two lengths away to Dazzled and tailed out Zoe Harbour. So Eddie the Eagle now on the pointy end, and he leads by three or four lengths on Lap It Up. Valletta running third, and then Matali. Moldaki off the inside. And there's a length away to its inner to Speakeasy, one length away to Enchanted Star, and there's a half a dozen away to Seeking Love. To the top of the track, and the leader, Eddie the Eagle. Lap It Up has gone up into second and gives Eddie the Eagle the steer as they come down the side. Two lengths away to Valletta. A half a length away to Modaki, who has 1-1 cover at the 800 metres. Matali is fifth along the inner, and there's a neck away to Enchanted Star. Then Speakeasy and four or five lengths away to Seeking Love, who was going to tack on, and he's galloped again. So Eddie the Eagle and Lap It Up. There's a head between them as they come down to the 600. In the trail, Valletta. Modaki poised on the outside, followed forward by Enchanted Star. Matali next on the inner, and then Speakeasy. Eddie the Eagle, he's under pressure here. He's been headed off by Lap It Up. Lap It Up's gone to a clear lead. Eddie the Eagle isn't finding a lot for now. Modaki's gone to a clear second. Valletta with a bit to offer. Matali held up and coming wide. Enchanted Star, I don't like your favourite. Leader Lap It Up. Up on the outside, Modaki onto the scene. Matali ducks and dives. Valletta runs on and then Speakeasy and Enchanted Star. Lap It Up finding here from Modaki, who's having to be held together. And then came Valletta from Speakeasy and Enchanted Star. Modaki now comes up to look at Lap It Up. Modaki's gone to the lead from Lap It Up. Modaki leads Lap It Up, trying to come back, but Modaki, Ben Hope did a great job to hold it together. Modaki's going to beat Lap It Up. Enchanted Star maybe up for third, then Valletta and Speakeasy, a break off to Matali. Then came Propeller, All Eyes on Me, Dazzles, Eddie.

And they're racing. Poseidon going forward from the wide barrier draw. Rosario hunting up BJ Honeycutt. He's amongst it early as well. It's Rosario, Poseidon steaming forward, and they charge to the first corner. Poseidon still three wide, looking to cross down on the outside of Rosario. BJ Honeycutt now bails. Premier Arden on the fence running fourth. Next, the outside sidestepper found a good position. He's up into fifth with cover on the back of BJ Honeycutt. Then times like these, four or five lengths away to Valeray and two lengths off to Bruno Brigade. Tempo was good early, and the leader now Poseidon. Poseidon got there and dropped anchor by a length and a half on Rosario, and BJ Honeycutt cuts the breeze with sidestepper on its back. Three back on the markers is Premier Arden. There's two lengths away to times like these. A further two off to Bruno Brigade. And last on the inside is Valeray. So he burnt hard early, Poseidon. He now has it at steady fractions as they work through the 1100. It's Poseidon up front, leading it by three quarters to BJ Honeycutt. Rosario third has the trail, and there's a neck away to sidestepper. Fifth, the inside, Premier Arden, a neck away to times like these. Second to last, Valeray and Bruno Brigade as they race in pairs as the tail ender. So it's Poseidon, a neck in front. BJ Honeycutt right there at the 800 metres with Rosario breathing down the neck of the leader. Sidestep of fourth with cover. He's had a grand run. Then Premier Arden, who's awaiting an ounce on the inside. She's running fifth. A neck off her to times like these. Second to last, Valeray and Bruno Brigade at the tail. A bunching field at the 600. It's Poseidon the leader. He's out by a neck on BJ Honeycutt, who's the first to get a little anxious. In the trail, Rosario, then sidestepper, who's had every chance, trying to come up three wide times like these. Then Premier Arden off the track, but coming into it is Bruno Brigade, and picking up in the middle is Valeraz. They're about to turn and go. Poseidon led BJ Honeycutt. Rosario sweats the lane. Sidestepper two lengths away. Then Premier Arden in the straight. It's Poseidon and BJ Honeycutt. Sidestepper, Bruno Brigade wide, starting to run on, and Rosario got the gap across the track. Rosario, Poseidon, BJ Honeycutt. Bruno Brigade's coming quickly. Rosario went to the lead from a brave BJ Honeycutt. Bruno Brigade storming home. The post comes. BJ Honeycutt will just win it. BJ Honeycutt, the middle, tight second between Rosario and Bruno Brigade. Then sidestep of Poseidon, Valeray. Times like these, and Premier Arden was a breakaway. That's a tough effort.

1950, Stan. Barrier Strand's release and Bold Excuses step sideways and decked Atomic, and they're both out of the race. They've locked wheels, galloping away Tattooed Lady. Early speed in the middle from Take a Chance on Me, Heatwave Handy, Candy Crunch kicking up along the inside, and they're followed by Crunchy, who's over to fourth. So it's Heatwave, Candy Crunch has been able to zoom through on the inner, Crunchy Handy, Olympian Wider, Jennifer Robert in that leading clump as well, two lengths away to Major Ollie, Tattooed Lady next outside of Royal Raider. There's a length and a half away to Smoother the Better. I was about to say Sooner the Better. Length and a half behind Smoother the Better to St. Elmo's Fire, Baby Come Back, and unfortunately both Atomic and Bold Excuse are out of the contest. So inside the 1400 and Crunchy. Crunchy finds the lead by a length and a half on Heatwave. Two lengths away, Candy Crunch underneath of the parked runner, which is Olympian. They're followed along the inside by Take a Chance on Me. Jennifer Robin has 1-1 cover, tracked on the outside by Major Ollie. Royal Raider back on the markers from Tattooed Lady as they steady things up front. Two lengths away, Too Smoother the Better. Two and a half, St. Elmo's Fire and Baby Come Back. They have about 1,050 left to go. The leader is Crunchy, a length in front. Parked up Olympian on the outside, and Heatwave has the trail. Jennifer Robin poised fourth on the outside of Candy Crunch, and there's one length to Major Ollie. Next along the inside, Take a Chance on Me from Tattooed Lady, then Royal Raider, Smoother the Better, two lengths, St. Elmo's Fire, and Baby Come Back. It's been a good lead for Crunchy.

800 metres to go, led by a half a length on Olympian. Heatwave third in the trail from Jennifer Robin, who's poised to pounce fourth the outside. And then came Candy Crunch along the inner. Sixth the outer is Major Ollie. They're followed by Take a Chance on Me. Three wide the first to go, Tattooed Lady. Smoother the Better in St. Elmo's Fire. Jostle for the spot on the back of it. And then Baby Comeback and Royal Raider. Crunchy ups the ante. It's Crunchy a half to Olympian. Heatwave travels well behind the leader. Then Jennifer Robin. Next in the field is Candy Crunch from Major Ollie. Crunchy about to turn for the money at the 400. Will turn in front by a half to Olympian. Jennifer Robin peels. Heatwave about to get the inside run behind those Candy Crunch. Crunchy lead. Heatwave got the gap. Jennifer Robin coming home as well. Crunchy, Heatwave a half a length away. Then Jennifer Robin and Olympian. Still it's Crunchy in front from Heatwave. Olympian and Jennifer Robin. Crunchy inside the 100. Starting to get away. And it's Crunchy. Crunchy won it by 3 lengths. Crunchy will beat home either Olympian or Jennifer Robin. It's a tight go for second. Fourth in will be Heatwave. Then came Candy Crunch. They were followed across the line by Major Ollie. Back next was Royal Raider from Tattooed Lady. Take a Chance on Me. Smoother the Better, Baby. Come back, St. Elmo's Fire. And we can forget the other two, Bold Excuse and Atomic. Pretty dominant win in the end.

Third time's a charm. We got a green. The green for go, and they're racing. Moonlight CC lit up from the middle line. Pennyweight goes forward. Any time at all will cross. Tall and fast. Midnight Sophia handy. Silent Theory will get cover, one off, and then Remission underneath of a patch of gold. The last two fly away and three lengths off to Jim and Dell. Out of the straight, and Moonlight CC found the front. Pennyweight was happy to let it go and parked up his Midnight Sophia on the outside of Any Time at All. Racing in the 1-1 Silent Theory around Tall and Fast, one away to a patch of gold, then Remission fly away. And two lengths away to Jim and Dell. The leader, Moonlight CC, now uncontested, out by a length and a half as they head to the crossing from Pennyweight. And an echo on the outside to Midnight Sophia. Silent Theory has a nice run fourth on the outside of Any Time at All, and running three back on the outer is a patch of gold. Tall and Fast is the fourth one on the fence. Jim and Dell set sail around three wide on a solo mission. It's a quick mission as well. Comes up with a bit of venom on the outside of Moonlight CC. Pressures hard and goes to the front. Back last is Remission, so it's Jim and Dell from last to first, now leading the way by two lengths on Moonlight CC. Two and a half lengths away third is Pennyweight, and left parked is Midnight Sophia. Silent Theory remains one out and one back. Any Time at All next, underneath of a patch of gold. Trying to get going then is Flyaway, third last on the outside of Tall and Fast and off the markers, but at the rear is Remission. So Jim and Dell. Jim and Dell leads it by a length down the side. Coming to the 600 metres from Midnight Sophia, Moonlight CC, third sweats the lane from Silent Theory. Then Pennyweight, a patch of gold, Any Time at All. Flyaway, third last on the outside of Tall and Fast, and one length away at the rear is Remission. Down to the 450, and Jim and Dell starts to open up, led by three lengths, Moonlight CC. Midnight Sophia put out the white flag. Jim and Dell trying to out tough them, will turn with a two length buffer. Moonlight CC chasing hard, they're clear from the rest. It's Jim and Dell and Moonlight CC, the two, and Jim and Dell is packing plenty, now led by four lengths from Moonlight CC. Can't go with Jim and Dell, then Any Time at All and Pennyweight, but it's Jim and Dell lonely in the lead, sent to the unruly, and is going to blow them off the racetrack. Jim and Dell by four lengths beats Any Time at All. Third across is a photo between Pennyweight and Tall and Fast, then Moonlight CC. They were followed in by Flyaway.

Strands release, they're off and away and racing. And at the start, there's early speed from Buffy Northstains, Holly Highlander and MM Sunshine. Regal Spirit had to be steadied out the back. Three wide early, Pat Benatar on the outside.

side of Monaro Dean between those Jasprit Trouble, two lengths Maury Afton. Two and a half Huckleberry, and they're followed by Aspiring Beauty, who's on the outside of Diamond Harbour, two lengths further afield. Valerian underneath of Highly Rated, three lengths Moa Mojito. Back along the inside, Which Way, and a length and a half to Regal Spirit. So it's Holly Highlander up front. MM Sunshine was having a crack for the front, and she's galloped. So that's going to leave Holly Highlander in the lead from Buffy Norstein, Subal Trail. Jasprit Trouble is now racing parked on the outside of Monaro Dean, and in the running line as Pat Benatar has 1-1 cover. Maury Afton fall back and on the inside, and MM Sunshine recovers now. She's midfield in front of Huckleberry and then Valerian along the pegs. Diamond Harbour to its outside from Highly Rated, Which Way ahead of it, a length and a half Moa Mojito, and then Regal Spirit and Aspiring Beauty. One round from here, the leader Holly Highlander. Holly Highlander from Buffy North Stains, and parked is Jasprit Trouble, who's shading Monaro Dean, and having 1-1 cover is Pat Benatar. Three, next on the inside of horses is Maury Afton from MM Sunshine and Valerian. In the running line, Huckleberry shading Which Way from Diamond Harbour. Regal Spirit, Highly Rated, Aspiring Beauty, and Moa Mojito at the rear. So she's getting away with this inside the 1400, Holly Highlander. And Holly Highlander is the lamplighter from Buffy North Stains. There's a neck away third to Jasprit Trouble parked. Next along the inside is Monaro Dean from Pat Benatar. Maury Afton and MM Sunshine are together, then Huckleberry outside of Valerian, the length and a half Diamond Harbour, who set sail three wide, then Which Way trying to follow up three wide, then is Highly Rated from Regal Spirit, Moa Mojito and Aspiring Beauty. So Holly Highlander pinching some cheap fractions here. Holly Highlander to the 1,000 metres, here comes the pressure. Diamond Harbour sent around three wide will give Jasprit Trouble 1-1 cover. Buffy Norstein's awaiting the lane. Three wide with no cover now is Highly Rated. Moa Mojito tried to follow it. Pat Benatar one off the pegs on the outside of Monaro Dean, then Maury Afton from MM Sunshine. Aspiring Beauty's on the train from Valerian Huckleberry. Regal Spirit and Which Way back with it. Holly Highlander pressured now by Highly Rated, who's gone to park. Taking cover is Diamond Harbour. Buffy North Stains has had the best seat in the house through the 600. She's in the trail. Three back on the inside is Monaro Dean. One away, Jasprit Trouble. The third of the Heenan runners. Maury Afton next, then Pat Benatar. Valerian, MM Sunshine, Moa Mojito going nowhere from Pat. Next is Which Way coming wide, Aspiring Beauty. And Huckleberry galloped at the back and

Naro Dean, Maury Afton runs on, Valerian starting to get into it. Buffy Norstein's inside got the better of Holly Highland, and then Monaro Dean, but it's Buffy Norstein's the winning machine. Buffy Norstein's will beat home Holly Highland, third in Monaro Dean, fourth Valerian, then came Diamond Harbour. Next across Maury Afton from Jasper at Trouble, Pat Benatar, Aspiring Beauty, MM Sunshine, highly rated. They were followed by Moa Mojito, Which Way, Huckleberry, and the break off to Regal Spirit, win 24.

Favourite draws one from the outside, Smoking Ashes, almost there, 1850, they're ready, and they're racing. Mosemouth lit up off the inside, draw High Hopes, looking to cross it, and there's gate speed wider out from Franco Elvis. High Hopes will get the front. Franco Elvis steaming forward with Swift Guy from this wide barrier draw, Rovert Decision not far away, and Franco Humby right there as well. Wider out, Smoking Ashes, Motormouth back on the pegs, followed through by the Highlander. Next on the outside is Louis, who's tracking Troubleshooter. Caught out on a limb early is Smoking Ashes. They're followed by Interpol. Two lengths away to Unico Rialta. There's three lengths away to Chance on Me. And the tail ender is Franco Chaplin. So upon settling down, the leader is Franco Elvis. Franco Elvis out by three quarters to Swift Guy. High Hopes in the trail. And Franco Humby running fourth. And 1-1 on the outside of Motormouth. Three wide, Smoking Ashes has had no luck early, is now sent forward. Troubleshooter will follow it. Smoking Ashes comes up with a bit of heat on the outside of Franco Elvis. Then Mosemouth underneath of Revert Decision. Louis and the Highlander run together from Unico Rialta, who's now off and around them three wide. Chance on Me trying to follow it. They go past Interpol and Franco Chaplin back on the inside. So in a race of early change, the leader, Smoking Ashes, out by a half a length on Troubleshooter. Franco Elvis in the trail and Unico Rialta came forward three wide on the outside of Swift Guy. Then High Hopes, who's held up on the pegs. Chance on Me three wide and one back. In between horses, Franco Humby, and three wide around it, Revert Decision. Motormouth on the markers, and three wide, Louis gets going. They're followed by the Highlander, Interpol, and Franco Chaplin. Smoking Ashes in front, but he's headed three wide by Unico Rialta. Troubleshooter next. Franco Elvis being held up. Smoking Ashes not going that well. He's trying to pick the bit up. Swift Guy in the middle. Chance on Me, three wide and one back in a bunching field. High Hopes badly held up. Franco Humby back and wide. Louis held up, and so's Revert Decision. Unico Rialta sustains a big run outside of Troubleshooter. Chance on Me about to pop the pocket and come into it deeper. Then Franco Elvis, who got the run. Franco Humby wider. Still Unico Rialta led. From Chance on Me, Franco Humby. Then Troubleshooter. Franco Elvis, High Hopes trying to probe through. Unico Rialta and Franco Humby, the two. High Hopes charging. Franco Humby went to the lead. Louis after it on the outside, but it's Franco Humby. Franco Humby's in front, and Franco Humby beats home Louis. Third, Unico Rialta. Fourth, High Hopes. They were followed by Chance on Me and then the Highlander. Wider out, Mosemouth ran on from Franco Elvis. Revert Decision. Franco Chaplin next in from Troubleshooter. Swift Guy, Smoking Ashes, and Interpol.

Two lengths away to Mickey Brown, racing underneath of Kiwi Hero, the Barsa. Destiny's Dream well back underneath of Mighty Flying Lou, then Topaz, and there's 12 lengths away to Could Be Katie. So T-Ball. T-Ball is the leader. He's out by a length on Mar Bellamy, Franco Racing Park, Larissa Bodine in the trail, and Buckskin riding the 1/1/4 on the outside of Festus Hagen. They're followed next of all by Choco Lou, who's around Hoppy Smile, Kiwi Heroes, about a half a dozen off the front around Mickey Brown, then Commander Joe, two lengths away to Auntie Deb, a further two away to Sam Vassar and Mighty Flying Lou, second from last Destiny's Dream, then Topaz, and being eased out of it as Could Be Katie. So T-Ball. T-Ball leads the way by a length on Mar Bellamy Franco, and the trail third is Larissa Bodine after stepping beautifully. She now has the best seat in the house behind the leader. Racing 1/1/4 is Buckskin on the outside of Festus Hagen, one away Choco Lou, Hoppy Smile. One length Kiwi Hero, Mickey Brown, and then came Commander Joe, Sam Vassar, Auntie Deb, Destiny's Dream, a half length to Mighty Flying Lou, and Topaz at the tail. Into the back, 1,200 out, and the leader is T-Ball, and keeps them honest as well. T-Ball leads by a length and a half from Mar Bellamy, Franco, and Larissa Bodine, third in the trail. There's no moves. Buckskin, fourth outside of Festus Hagen, one away Choco Lou. Hoppy Smile next, midfield. The answer is Kiwi Hero from Mickey Brown. Commander Joe now edges up three wide to start a run. Auntie Deb follows it. Then Sam Vassar, Destiny's Dream, Mighty Flying Lemon, Topaz. T-Ball in control. T-Ball leads by a length and a half. Mar Bellamy, Franco, Larissa Bodine, the trail, and three wide coming up to join the leader is Commander Joe. Buckskin, fifth the middle. Three wide and one back is Kiwi Hero. Then Festus Hagen from Hoppy Smile, Choco Lou. Auntie Deb back and wide, Mighty Flying Lou picks up ground in the middle. Auntie Deb's now four wide outside of Mighty Flying Lou, held up Mickey Brown from Destiny's Dream, Sam Vassar, and Topaz at the tail. Still it's T-Ball leading a half in front, 4:50 to go. From Commander Joe, Larissa Bodine, then came Mar Bellamy Franco. Three wide, Buckskin starts a run, held up Festus Hagen and Hoppy Smile. Turning for home, T-Ball led Commander Joe right there. Buckskin comes up three deep behind those horses, Larissa Bodine and Festus Hagen. Hoppy Smile looking for a run. T-Ball in front, but he's urged on. Larissa Bodine got the gap along the inside. Buckskin runs on, and then Hoppy Smile. Larissa Bodine leads T-Ball. Buckskin and Hoppy Smile. It's Larissa Bodine holding them off from Buckskin and Hoppy Smile. Larissa Bodine, she's too good. Larissa Bodine will beat Hoppy Smile. T-Ball rallied for third ahead of Buckskin. Choco Lou ran on from Kiwi Hero. Then Festus Hagen, Commander Joe, Sam Vassar, Mar Bellamy, Franco, Mighty Flying Lou, Mickey Brown, Auntie Deb, Topaz, Destiny's Dream, and Could Be Katie was pulled up.

Strange release now. And they're off and trotting, stepping away nicely. Lexicon off the inside draw. Barrytown made an early gallop. Millie let loose, stepped fast, goes up on the outside of Bell Thorins and Lexicon. Chester Gold is now off stride midfield, and also in a gallop is Mister. Over to fourth is Monarch Prince, and two lengths away to She's a Trendy One. Three lengths away, Sheila Laxon. Two off to Brother Love Premium Player to its outside. Four lengths away, Johnny Trotter. There's five away to Chester Gold. Two lengths away, Mister, and Barrytown tailed out. Millie let loose, rolled to the front, led by two lengths on Bell Thorins. Lexicon third and Monarch Prince running fourth. Two behind it to She's a Trendy One, and Premium Player making an early bid up on the outside of Sheila Laxon. Brother Love is going to follow Premium Player. Johnny Trotter will track the Smith pair. Three lengths away, Chester Gold. Three off to Mister. And 15 lengths away to Barrytown. Through the straight, and the leader is Millie Let Loose. Bell Thorins the favourite on its back, and running third, Lexicon. Monarch Prince is fourth next to the inside, and the back markers, Premium Player and Brother Love. They are parked and 1-1 on the outside of She's a Trendy One, and then came Sheila Laxon along the inside of Johnny Trotter. Two lengths away to Chester Gold and Mister at the back. Working out of the straight now. And the leader, with about 1,500 metres to trot, is Millie Let Loose, and she leads by a length and a half. Bell Thorins has her back second, and running third is Lexicon. Premium Player parked in front of Brother Love, and Monarch Prince is the fourth one on the markers, followed through by She's a Trendy One. Johnny Trotter spots them about eight lengths.

Followed forward by Chester Gold, second to last. On the inside is Sheila Laxon, and a length and a half away to Mister. The leader, Millie Let Loose, out to the crossing, leads a length and a half from Val Thorens, and there's one length away to Premium Player. Lexicon has had a nice trip fourth on the inside of Brother Love, who has 1-1 cover fifth to its inside, Monarch Prince. A length away to Johnny Trotter on the outside of She's a Trendy One. One length away, Chester Gold, Sheila Laxon and Mister. Millie Let Loose certainly backing things off here as they roll to the top of the track, just over 1,000 metres to go. Millie Let Loose by a length on Premium Player. Val Thorens third awaits the lane, and fourth the Arter is Brother Love outside of Lexicon. One away to Johnny Trotter, who's had cover every step of the way. Still a half a dozen off the front, though. Underneath of it is Monarch Prince. One away to Chester Gold on the outside of She's a Trendy One. And the last pair, Mister and Sheila Laxon. 7.50 to go. The leader is Millie Let Loose by a length on Premium Player. Val Thorens third sweats the lane underneath of Brother Love. Lexicon awaiting an out. One length away, Johnny Trotter. Monarch Prince, Chester Gold, She's a Trendy One, Mister. And Sheila Laxon inside the 600 metres they trot. It's Millie Let Loose, the leader, by a length on Premium Player. Val Thorens hard held behind the leader. Brother Love running fourth at the turn. 4.50 to go. Next, the inside, Lexicon from Johnny Trotter. Held up Monarch Prince, Chester Gold next, and then Sheila Laxon behind She's a Trendy One as they turn and burn. It's Millie Let Loose in front. Premium Player won't go away. Val Thorens, Lexicon await their turn. Then Brother Love, Johnny Trotter brought to the outside. Val Thorens shot the gap hard. Went past Millie Let Loose. Premium Player fighting on. Lexicon two lengths away. Val Thorens leads. Premium Player's coming. 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Johnny Trotter's flying at them. Val Thorens kicks hard and wins. He's going great. Val Thorens beats Johnny Trotter, Premium Player, and Lexicon. Late on the scene, Chester Gold from She's a Trendy One. Then Monarch Prince from Sheila Laxon. Millie Let Loose, Brother Love, Mister, and Barry Townsend has chips early.

and racing. Gate speed, Carrera Bandito at the start. Warrior Chief lit up from a wide barrier draw. And then came Jazzy's Upstart and I'm Rockin' probing through as well. So it's I'm Rockin' over to the markers in front of Jazzy's Upstart. Carrera Bandito right there. Jukebox Gypsy back on the inside. Out wide, a Warrior Chief pressing on. Showcase three wide on the outside of Don't Tell the Boys. Heaven's Markers three wide and one back. Nickel and Dime races next on the inside of Two Rye Ruby. Next, the inside, Kofine Nugget. There's an echo away to the second favourite, the Night Agent, and two lengths away to Qatari Argent. So the leader is I'm Rockin'. Leads the field up towards the crossing, is out by a half a length on Showcase, who goes to second. Three wide pressing on Heaven's Mark. And the trail is Jazzy's Upstart. Warrior Chief is next. Then Jukebox Gypsy as Heaven's Mark rolls to the front. Carrera Bandito in the running line. There's two lengths away. Don't Tell the Boys on the outside of Nickel and Dime. Two off Two Rye Ruby. Tempo good outside of Kofine Nugget. The Night Agent second to last and the length and a half to Qatari Argent. So the leader, Heaven's Mark. Heaven's Mark by a half or three quarters to Showcase. I'm Rockin' in the trail. 1-1-4th is Warrior Chief in a nice spot. Jazzy's Upstart, fifth the inside of Carrera Bandito. Then Jukebox Gypsy and Don't Tell the Boys. Nickel and Dime held up on the inside of Two Rye Ruby. Well back, the Night Agent on the outside of Kofine Nugget. And a length and a half away to Qatari Argent. The leader as they work down the side is Heaven's Mark. It's Heaven's Mark to the 600 metres, a half to Showcase. I'm Rockin' awaits the lane, poised to pounce. On the outside then is Warrior Chief from Jazzy's Upstart. Carrera Bandito, Jukebox Gypsy, Don't Tell the Boys. Qatari Argent comes wide. The Night Agent galloped. He's out the back in a gallop. And ahead of those is Kofine Nugget. So the leader, Heaven's Mark, at the 400. Leader length and a half, I'm Rockin' Showcase. Then Warrior Chief, Jazzy's Upstart, Carrera Bandito. Coming to the outside, Qatari Argent. The leader, Heaven's Mark, off its back, I'm Rockin'. Two lengths, Jazzy's Upstart, Jukebox Gypsy. Wider out, Qatari Argent. Heaven's Mark packing plenty. Two in front from I'm Rockin'. Heaven's Mark, 100 to go. I'm Rockin' a length away. Heaven's Mark leads. I'm Rockin' continues to close. Heaven's Mark in front. And Heaven's Mark goes home best. Heaven's Mark beats I'm Rockin', Nickel and Dime third, fourth, Jukebox Gypsy, then Qatari Argent, Jazzy's Upstart, Kofine Nugget, Warrior Chief, Carrera Band.

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4: Over the last 50 or so shows, we've been lucky enough to bring you some aspirational tales. If you're in the racing industry, if you want to be a breeder or a trainer or a jockey, you've heard from some of the best in the business. Tonight, a different sort of story, an inspirational story from Dame Katrina Williams. We hear from her about her fascinating life in

0: this may be a racing show, but you are an equestrian. At the start of that, was it a family thing? Was there a reason you fell in love with horses?
1: I had the most incredible mother who just loved horses. And when she married Dad, there were no horses on the property at all. And so that's how I started, in the front of the saddle, 4 years of age. And then we really loved show jumping. Show jumping was my passion. But I knew that I wanted to represent New Zealand, and the way to do that from New Zealand was really to take up eventing. And I was very lucky to get Graphic, which was Tinks Pottinger's badminton mount, and so that really gave me a really good head start into the eventing.
0: So was Mum a rider? Because it tends to be a hereditary skill.
1: She was a rider, and she loved horses, and she was a real natural. Like, I feel Mum actually died when she was 54. She died quite young, and

0: I don't know much about equestrian riding, but I know it's hard to be really good at show jumping at some of the highest levels in the world. In fact, you rode at Badminton. I think you finished 15th. What was it like being on a world-class circuit in an extremely skilled environment?
1: Well, you have to remember that was 20 years ago. And I actually, when I do some public speaking, I talk about the fact that we didn't even have a cell phone. So we would drive from England through to France to compete. And if we got a flat tire, we'd stop and knock on someone's door. And we didn't speak French, so there was a lot of sign language going on. And you think, you would not go nowhere without a phone. You don't go to the loo without your phone, do you? But back there, we didn't have phones. We barely had emails, and we were all just learning how to do that. But when you're overseas, it comes across as quite glamorous, but it's far from glamorous. You know, you have to learn everything. You have to find your vet, your farrier, where you get your coat dry cleaned so you're right for the next show. And I remember going to France for one of my events, and I didn't have a groom, and so I did everything. But at a three-day event, you should never go without a groom, because if something goes wrong, you've got no one to pick up the pieces. Fortunately, we had a good result that day, so it was okay.
0: I think there's a perception from the outside that equestrian riding at the top level can be a bit bitchy and a little bit difficult. Is it actually that way, or was it quite a community?
1: Oh, look, I was incredibly lucky. Like, I was of the era of Mark Todd and Blythe Tate and Vaughan Jeffress, Sally Clark, Andrew Nicholson, and truly, they were all outstanding. As a team, when we competed as a team, everyone pulled together. And I still remember getting to the water jump in one of the French competitions with Blythe, and he said, "I'm going to tell you how I'm doing this, but any of these others, we tell them that we're going straight through. But I'm going to tell you we're going the long route because it's not going to work." And sure enough, everyone else, "Yeah, we're going straight." But it's about working as a team, and when you're overseas, as Kiwis, you work together.
0: What do you think makes a good rider on an equestrian horse? And having been a good rider, does it give you any more understanding for what you're seeing in a horse race and maybe some of the difficulties jockeys come up with?
1: Yes, look, I think for me personally, I always look for the athlete. I'm not the guru on the pedigrees. And that's probably how I treat people as well. You know, for me, my friends are my friends because they're my friends. And I've got beautiful friends, and it's the same with the horses. If you see a horse with a good attitude, you can train it. And that's the same with eventing and show jumping. If they've got a great attitude, I'd rather have something that's trainable and not quite so flashy than something that's got the massive big trot that you're trying to teach it to do a half pass or a flying change. Because if it hasn't got the right attitude, when it comes to competition, they don't step up.
0: So what about the riders though? Like, you came into it from your mum having been a good rider, but what makes somebody good at equestrian riding? Because it's incredibly multifaceted when you get to the eventing stage.
1: Well, as you know, when it comes to horses, anything that can go wrong will.
0: Yeah.
1: And so you need to have big cahootas, because if it can go wrong, it will, and you need to cope with the downtimes. The highs are high, but damn, those lows are low. And you know, we went through it with our beautiful colt that we sold at Magic's last year, and you know, broke a neck and a whole bunch of things. But you know what? It'll all be all right in the end. There's that saying, and if it's not all right, it's not the end. So when it comes to riding, you just got to keep putting your best foot forward. And at the end of the day, you are only competing against yourself. So all you can do is improve yourself. So if you improve, you are winning. So each time you go out, if you do 2% better in the dressage and you're 5 seconds faster on cross country, you've won. And that's the mentality you've got to treat it as, because if you don't, you're never going to win.
0: During that period when you were travelling the world and getting to that elite level of riding, you got wooed by Little Avondale's Sam Williams. I'm sure there's some competition. How did he win you over?
1: Okay. We often say that we travelled the world and married the neighbour, you know, the two of us. But look, we actually had, I skied with Buzz and Suze and Sam when I was about 15, and I was quite sick, and I was actually useless compared to them. Like, they're really good skiers. So I think I was sick and I was feeling sorry for myself because I wasn't as good as them. But again, a real lesson that actually you get these opportunities, you know, you've got to give it your all. And I'm not sure that I impressed him that holiday, but yeah, we ended up together in the end.
0: He told me that he would ride horses to try and woo you to pretend he was a rider, and then once you said yes, you'd marry him, he basically gave up.
1: That's absolutely right on the
0: button.
1: That's
0: false advertising.
1: But he actually can ride. Like, he actually has a beautiful seat and he can ride, but no, he doesn't now.
2: TAB's safer betting tools makes taking a break from betting easy. Even

0: John Thompson Trains by Brutal out of Honey Blossom.
1: Yep, and $180,000 at the Magic Millions they pay for him. Nice big deep brown colt, isn't he? So he's the first foal of an unraced flying arty mare. There's plenty of black type in that second and third dam with him as well.
2: He was the top-priced Brutal colt for 2026. He's lovely. He'll only improve, as you would expect, with time. Very professional in the yard. He's got size, scope, as you alluded to. He's lovely and got those dark features. Very balanced. Everything matches. Everything's in proportion. And he's just got the right attributes to continue to improve.
0: OK, the next one is for Bjorn Baker, called Down to Hell by Hellbent out of Tatiara.
1: Yep, and $200,000 at the Magic Millions sale for this colt. He's out of a Schnitzel mare who won three. In fact, his second dam is Galantesh. She was a terrific mare.
2: He can't actually see it at the moment, but when you look back at his photos from his yearling sale, he's got this beautiful, strong head on him. He's got the pre-race earmuffs on at the moment.

0: by the Autumn Sun out of Meraki Miss.
1: Yep, the Magic Million sale out of an I Am Invincible Mare. You go through the page, there's horses like Linebacker and Summer Doubt there, so there's a bit of pedigree there.
2: Yeah, and obviously improvement to come, as you would expect, by the Autumn Sun. We'll only see more from him, and you can even see that from the way that he presents today, but he looks forward enough. He's a lovely mover, and as I said, he does have that maturing to come, but he's naturally athletic, and he's put his hand up early today.
0: Right, well, here's one for Coolmore. Chris Waller trains. James McDonald will ride. It's by Home Affairs out of an Irish mare, Tender Kiss. It's Internal Security.
1: Well, it's an interesting. There's got to be a story with this horse. Didn't go to a sale, but it's got an array of owners there. So I don't know whether they liked him a lot and didn't put him in a sale and syndicated him at home, or he's had an issue, but certainly adds interest to this heat.
2: Well, Home Affairs is really selling himself at the moment, isn't he? So he is a first foal out of a Galileo mare whose dam was a multiple Group 1 winning sprinter called Marsha. So has that early speed on the pedigree as well. And as I said, we know what Home Affairs is doing so far. Another one who will probably even get better with time, has quite a bit of leg underneath him and scope. He's got lovely dark points and he's nice and settled at the moment.
0: Kissing Booth is horse number 5. Gary Portelli trains by Tassort out of One More Kiss.
1: Yeah, it's a little cheap 30,000 classic yearlings. Gary's had a lot of success with those, and remember when the Tassorts burst onto the scene at these trials a few seasons ago, and they certainly run.
2: Worth every penny at that $30,000, most certainly. Sharp shape, so everything that you would sort of expect from an early two-year-old, really neat, walks out well, nice and athletic too.
0: Peter Snowden has the next one, horse 6, Ocean Vale. Tommy Sherry rides by Capitalist out of Patsy Boyne.
1: Yep, passed in for 180 at Magic Millions. I don't know if the deal was done after that or the owners kept it, but out of an American mare, so that should, but my Capitalist should be able to run a bit.
2: Yeah, certainly. Hal's from Highshap's family, actually. Good bodied horse, really fluid action in front and frame to improve as well, which is something that you know, I think is always a good thing. Capitalist and Galileo mare injecting that precocity.
0: And Michael Friedman has Proverb. Tim Clark rides in the James Harron colours by Written Tycoon out of Shines Her Light.
1: Yep, 700,000 Magic Million colt. The mother was very fast, no name ever mare, who won a few in America. So, and there's black types scattered right through the family.
2: Certainly good shoulder and good hip to match. A really good mover. He uses himself really efficiently. He's got that lovely action where he pushes off his hocks for a sprinting type. He's sort of got a lovely fluent movement too. He's got good width between the hocks. Really interested to see how he gallops, because to the eye walking around here, he looks great. He was another one who I saw at the jump outs.
3: 850 metres the distance and the light is on. Ready now. First of 9 of the two-year-old trials. Set. Racing and glinting began very sharply with Kissing Booth on the outside. Ocean Vale lays 3 lengths away in third spot, Internal Security drifting back. Moving up on the outside of it is Down to Hell, Proverb the Fence, and Camino is last of all. So glinting after the sharp start holds the front. From Kissing Booth ahead away, travelling pretty strongly, Down to Hell, up on the outside of Ocean Vale, then Internal Security, Proverb, and Camino. So glinting swings in front, Kissing Booth under pressure, Down to Hell keeps coming, and Camino's running into it nicely on the outside as Down to Hell travels up beautifully here and hits the lead by 2 lengths on Camino. Internal Security is starting to slice through. Down to Hell pushed on now as Internal Security joined it, and flying home is Proverb on the outside. That's been a win. Proverb got up to nail Internal Security, and Ocean Vale third. Down to Hell was all out at the end, then Camino from glinting and Kissing Booth. Near enough to last, Proverb. Tim Clark got the gap.

0: I've got Michael Friedman with me, a lovely physical type, big strong fellow. What do you make of him?
1: Yeah, he's quite natural. He's one of James's colts this year that we sort of identified might be an early type. He's still got a bit to learn. Yeah, he was a touch slow away there again today, which he has been at home, but a big improvement. Love the way he finished off. He sort of really travelled well and showed a nice turn of foot.
0: You mentioned he's still got a lot to learn. I noticed when he walked into the mounting yard, he was a little bit up on the toe and he didn't know what it was all about, but he did start to settle down.
1: He did. You know, it's a big experience for them, this. I mean, they've never, well, mine haven't anyway, been to over to the parade ring or anything like that. So it's all new to them and it's all part of the learning process. But, you know, hopefully you'd like to see them come on from today and, you know, with a bit of luck, front up on Saturday week.
0: Well done. Thanks.
1: Thank you.

0: passing in at 180,000 at the sales. The mother was stakes placed in Ireland, and this is her second foal.
1: And the USA, good bodied horse, lovely depth, good shoulder, plenty of substance. Just looks like she'll run in a really interesting pedigree. One thing that I will note from this morning is that there's a lot of European and American bloodlines coming through here.
2: Outback Affair is number two, Gay Waterhouse and Adrian Bott, by Home Affairs out of De Groen. And the rider here is Regan Bayliss.
0: Yep, 290,000 at the Magic Millions for this filly. She's out of a Schnitzel mare who won five races, so definitely bred to be fast.
1: Speed on that dam side. So the first two dams by Schnitzel and Tail of the Cat, 1,000-metre specialist, so just speed, but quality individual. She was one of the ones who I really wanted to see this morning. I had her highlighted. She's got those great Gaskins. You didn't have to wait long for me to say that this morning. Lovely barreled filly. She's got good depth as well, so was one who I was keen to see this morning and see how she had come back as officially a two-year-old after having seen her as a yearling. So keen to see what she does today.
2: Okay, here's a Godolphin two-year-old filly by Bivouac out of Matilja. Kieran Maher trains, Nashawilla rides. It's Rosarito.
0: Yeah, obviously always interested in the homebreds from Godolphin coming to the early trials. They go through a beautiful process where they're broken in early and have education prep. So let's sit back and see what she's got to say here.
1: Well, she's bred on that Golden Cross, Exceed and Excel over Medaglia d'Oro Mare, the like.

0: Okay, another one for Gay and Adrian is Star of Oz, number 5, by Zoostar out of Dorothy of Oz.
1: Yeah, 500,000 at the Magic Millions for this filly. There's plenty of residual with her if she can run, even if she doesn't run. And second dam was obviously Princess Koo, who's the champion New Zealand 3-year-old filly of the year in her time.
2: Half to Rich Dotty as well. She just looks like an early Zoostar, actually. She is very typical of a Zoostar, but she's got that good quality Zoostar head. She just moves exceptionally well around the yard.
0: Okay, and here's an interesting one. Unmei, Bjorn Baker, Rachel King, and it's by Hitotsu.
1: Yeah, so by Hitotsu, the first of those. So went to the weanling sale and they paid 140 for her there, and then they cashed in at the Magic Millions where she just lifted.

0: HD3 on the drying track. That's a hot gallop.
1: She's sharp. That was pretty impressive.
2: Yeah, it was really good. Look, she'd be showing us that at home. So it was good that she brought that here today and executed pretty good. She jumped well. I would like Adrian's horse to sort of push on and lead and give her a bit of a trail, but Andy gave her a squeeze. She popped up inside it and travelled quite strongly. She's got on the wrong a little bit around the corner, but certainly balanced up well and hit the line nicely. So she's a nice quality filly.
1: Ali made the point that she was smaller early days, but she's starting to develop and grow into herself.
2: Yeah, like she's first follower of the mare. The mare was quite big and... But she's got a lot of her mother's ability. She's very quick. She's got a tremendous attitude. That'll take her a long way this early. You know, as you see the other day, she never turned her hair. So that's so important for young horses this age to accept everything and keep going forward. And at the moment, she keeps doing that.
1: And got all things going well, she would line up Saturday week?
2: I would think so. If she pulls up, Sam will be there.

0: Lead Annabelle and Rob Archibald, Tommy Berry rides. We've got two size elite deceit, and Diddles is the dam.
1: Yeah, and you can guarantee he's going to throw some good horses, because that's usually what happens when we lose a stallion. So at first thought, I says, what is a top ranked doing at this sale? So 210,000 for him at the Magic Millions. And then you go through it. His mother, Diddles, was placed in a gym crack, so there's that two-year-old line there to suggest that he's a good chance of running here. He's a heavy sort of a looking horse underneath.
2: Yeah, Speedy Family. He's a lovely horse. He's got that length, and more improvement to come is one thing that I would notice. It's good cross with top ranked, and they've injected that speed with Snitzel as well, of course, top ranked to a top miler. But good length, strong forearm, short cannons and short pastons. He does have... good body, good muscle. As I said, he just takes a bit of a step, but looks really well.
0: Okay, now here's Fiji racing in the China Horse Club colours. Newgate in part of the ownership group here, and a stack of owners in this cult by I'm Invincible at a Modern Wonder. Chris Waller trains, James McDonald rides.
1: Yeah, 675,000 at the Magic Million. He's out of a stakes. Winning Snitzel mare. In fact, in the second dam, there's a way game, the Magic Millions winner, so there's two-year-old speed to burn there as well.
2: Yeah, such a typical Vinnie, just oozes quality, has great shape, good depth, and Vinnie's obviously typically get better with age, so he's put his hand up here now. Good bone and a quality individual.
0: Luce Pariston, number 5, Dean Pena riding for Steve Engelbrecht by Profiteer. Out of Call Me Sachi.
1: Interesting. Actually bought online for 42,500 in the May online sale. So a good story there if he can come out and run here.
2: Yeah, and he was broken in already, which I thought was really interesting. I went back and had a look through the owners just getting out of his horses, and that was the reason for the sale. But it was started by DPR. I watched some great videos of him out during his education process. Really interesting horse. He's got plenty of strength. He looks to move well. And what I like most about him is that at the jump outs, he was very impressive. So while he's a very different prospect to what we normally see, I think he could be one to watch.
0: Lucky 18, John Thompson trains, Zach Lloyd rides this colt by Trapeze Artist out of La Rose.
1: La Rose's second foal, and bought at the classic sale for John Thompson for $60,000.
2: Oh, Trapeze Artist has really stamped this guy with his markings and structure. He looks very much in the mould of his sire. Lengthy horse, perhaps they're from the dam side coming out, and will improve with time, just like Dad did.
0: Okay, and here's Sujata by Sujatan, another deceased stallion.

0: Singo owns this one by Schnitzel out of Le Cosmo.
1: $450,000 Easter filly. So she's done a good job to get here so quickly. Second foal of a Lonro mare who won three. It's just a beautiful family right through the dams.
2: Well, a big part about her getting here, and that's what I wanted to touch on, was Silverdale Farm and their process for their Easter yearlings, absolutely pioneering here. Steve Grant and his team there at Silverdale actually sent them to the sales broken in, ready to go. So essentially you're taking away that time that you then have to push back, and it's a testament to them and what they've been able to do. And just watching her, she was one who I'd highlighted to see this morning. Hails from the Cosmic Endeavour family, lovely deep family. She's got that frame to keep just developing, but great attributes to run now, lovely length and good depth. So I just thought that was a really interesting prospect and initiative from Steve Grant.
1: I think that's an amazing story. Going to a sale broken in, I've never heard of that, but that's an interesting theory. See if they can capitalise on that early education here.
0: Now, are they the only ones doing that type of thing?
2: I believe so, and they certainly were when she had gone through. So it just... otherwise, you're pushing yourself a bit further back months after Magic Millions, of course, in January, for these horses to get started and be here at these early two-year-old trials.
0: The next one was scratched. It was going to be Geller, so we'll go to Parquet, number three. Kerrin McAvoy on for Bjorn Baker by I'm Invincible. It's in the Cambridge stud colours. It's out of a mare called Checkerboard.
1: Yep, $300,000 at the Magic Million. I think her mother may have won the Tasmanian Oak, so whatever she's doing here, you'd think she'd get better as she matures even further.
2: Yeah, out of stakes winning Fastnet Rock mare, all the blood in the world to run here. She's light on her feet, she's got a lovely frame, good scope, and improvement to come as well, but nice family.
0: Next is Privata, number four. John O'Shea and Tom Charlton train. Zach Lloyd rides by Pirata out of Provide.
1: Yep, 60,000 as a weanling. That turned into 100,000 at the Magic Millions when she went back through there. Her first foal, Provide here, but her third dam, in fact, is Merlin. So a slipper winner in the pedigree there.
2: And she's a ladies syndicate horse here. I think I can see a few of them out this morning. So she'll be eligible for that Magic Millions ladies bonus as well. Great power behind the saddle, really driving force for the two-year-olds, as we know how important that is. She's got that, she's out of that Dear Demi family, but that's what I really like about her. She's got so much power behind the saddle.
0: The next one is Shredar, or Shredar. Michael Friedman trains, Tommy Berry rides. It's by Ole Kirk out of Spicy.
1: $250,000, $250,000 at the Magic Million sales, out of a second foal of a winning Fastnet Rock mare.
2: And she uses herself well. She's got good substance, good bone, plenty of mass for a filly as well. She wouldn't look out of place in the Colts race. Ole Kirk just stamps them, doesn't he? But she does have a lovely, a feminine head. She looks like she will stand up.
0: Star Seer, number six, Tim Clark riding for Gay and Adrian by Zoo Star out of Ready to Profit.
1: Yeah, $550,000, Magic Millions. Horse, so group performer, the mother and a black type all through the page here.
2: Yeah, quality Zoo Star, good depth and strength throughout, quality Zoo Star features, moves with purpose. She's got a little bit of a fright then, but moves with purpose, really good strong shoulder on her too.
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0: Hello, I'm Caroline Searcy. Welcome to a new week of Bread to Win, coming to you from here at beautiful Arrowfield Stud, where we'll shortly introduce you to a regally bred Group 1 winner lead artist by Dubawi from the mighty Hasili family. A feature interview with one of New Zealand's great thoroughbred breeders, Mari Lester, responsible for creating stars of the turf, such as 14-time Group 1 winner Melody Bell, and a young stud dog here at Arrowfield in Cambridge Studs, Stud Dogs of Australasia. All that's coming up, but first, the latest breeding news in our Bred to Win wrap.
1: It's game on. Gringotts is fighting on strongly. Autumn Glow, she's lifting.
0: The Australian racehorse of the year, Autumn Glow, took her record to 13 wins from 14 starts and earnings of over $9.7 million with victory in the Seven Sunrise Stakes at Royal Randwick. The daughter of the Autumn Sun now heads to the King Charles III Stakes on Everest Day. From South African Group 1 winner Via Africa and half-sister to Golden Rose winner in the Congo, it's now well-documented that Autumn Glow was bred by New Haven Park Stud and sold as a weanling for $600,000, then onsold as a yearling for $1.8 million by Silverdale Farm to Arrowfield and partner Hermitage. She's seen here as a foal at her birthplace in southwestern New South Wales, while her sire, the Autumn Sun, continues to receive the best of broodmares at Arrowfield Stud, where he'll feature in an upcoming episode of Bred to Win. The Son of Redoute's Choice stands this season for a fee of $137,500.
1: Marzu still shows the way. King Secret coming through the middle.
0: It was a good afternoon for the Arrowfield team with a winning stakes double for their Japanese sire, Morris. 8-year-old warhorse Marzu took out the Group 2, the Shorts, holding off a stellar field of sprinters. A half-brother to Coolmore Stud Stakes winner Headway, Marzu was a $180,000 English Classic yearling sold by Parsons Creek Pastoral to Triple Crown Syndications. His sire, Morris, also sired Caulfield Group 2 2000 Guineas Prelude winner,

0: John, lead artist. He's a magnificent looking stallion. Great to see him here at Arrowfield Stud. And of course, John Massara, the whole team. You've had a great relationship with some of the best breeders in the world, Katsumi Yoshida in Japan, of course, the Aga Khan and Judmont. You know, they've had such an incredible record. It's so good to see them sending this stallion here for Arrowfield.
1: Yeah, absolutely. Judmont would be amongst the leading breeders in the world. They've been such a wonderful success over such a long period of time, and we're very grateful to them for sending this horse out, and it's wonderful to have an association with him.
0: We know, of course, he was a Group 1 winner at the Lock-Inge. We'll get to the racing very shortly, but looking at him here today, he is such a wonderful representative of Dubawi, isn't he?
1: He is. He's got a lot of Dubawi about him. In fact, he's very much of that Mr. Prospector line. He's a really well-made horse, beautifully muscled, lovely head to him, very masculine. You know, he's a horse that in his first season he's let down so remarkably well. He looks like a real bull so early in his career.
0: And of course, out of a Frankel mare, so that's the other great horse that we know Judmont bred and raced and now stud at Banstead Manor as well. But, you know, they've had other horses, you know, Kingman, Oasis Dream, so many other horses that they've refined what breeding is on a global scale, haven't they?
1: Well, indeed. And so many of the horses are actually in this the family of this stallion, lead artist, obviously out of a Frankel mare and from the family of Dansilly, another great horse that they stood. And of course they bred and raced Danehill. So it's all come together in this horse, and it's great that Judmont and Arrowfield are getting together with him.
0: And Hassilly, as you mentioned, the dam of Dansilly, it was quite incredible, you know, what she did as a broodmare. So she had, obviously, the link with Danehill has worked so well too. You know, Dansilly, as you said, the sire of horses such as Harbinger, an Arkwin, a Rail Link, the Foog, Flintshire. She also had Bankshill by Danehill, a triple Group 1 winner in Europe and at the Breeders' Cup in the US. Cacique, the same cross, a Group 1 winner, sire of Group 1 winners. And, of course, the magnificent Champs-Élysées, a Group 1 winner and sire of multiple Group 1 winners. Of course, including a dual Australian Cup winner in Harlem. So these lines through the dam site have worked so well right around the world.
1: Absolutely. And that was one of the things that attracted us to this horse. Such a wonderful taproot family, as you mentioned. And those horses like Cacique and Champs-Élysées and Banks Hill, all out of the third dam of lead artists. So, and of course, his granddam by Oasis Dream, another great stallion of Judmont's. So it gives an opportunity to breed back to the Danehill line with this horse and then replicate the crosses that have been so successful within the female family.
2: Inside the final furlong and lead artist.
0: And trained by John and Thady Gosden. He came out and won his second start at York by around 5 lengths. So I think right from the outset they knew they had something pretty special. He won the Bonham Thoroughbred Stakes at Goodwood, the Group 3 Darley Stakes at Newmarket. And even when he was challenged there, he really showed that fight to hold off the challengers. So he has, you know, that will to win, which you can't instill in a thoroughbred. It has to be there.
1: Absolutely. That was one of the characteristics of this horse. He had great tenacity. And I think it's an underrated characteristic that you look for in a stallion, that these horses that, as you say, have the will to win. And he certainly had that, and he displayed it throughout his entire career.
3: Rosalian and No Doors Beach are the next pair. 100 yards to go. Dancing Gemini, but lead artist, the pink cap, is fighting back. And lead artist has won the Ball Sports Lock-Inge.
0: Well, in that Lock-Inge Stakes, it was the second fastest time ever in the Lock-Inge, and it's been won by absolute superstars

0: in the season, and certainly was. And he displayed all the grit and tenacity in that race. So it was a fabulous win. And that's really the race that established him as a world-class racehorse.
1: And interesting, you know, John Gosden, his trainer, talking about him as having that natural speed and you know, holding condition well, enjoying the summer fast ground. I mean, that's what Australian breeders want to hear.
0: Yeah, that's one of the things that sort of this horse really loved was the firm ground. And John Gosden told me that the horse had shown him immediate ability as a young horse. He didn't get him to the track, had a little setback as a two-year-old. But he was a horse that showed immediate ability, which is something we like to see as well. As you say, a fast track horse is ideal for Australian racing conditions.
1: Well, he covered his first mares in the Northern Hemisphere earlier this year. He was so popular up there. What do you think the best sorts of mares are to be going to lead artist? I mean, he's quite strong, nuggety, almost sprinter looking, isn't he, for a Group 1 winning miler?
0: Yeah, he's a really well coupled horse and got a great hindquarter to him and lots of depth and very well muscled, so yeah. He's getting a great range of mares. We're committing a lot of really high class mares to him. Revolutionary Miss was, I think, the first mare covered. She's a Russian Revolution mare that was placed in a Blue Diamond and 1,000 guineas. Arcadia Queen, slightly different type of mare, big rangy. Piero mare, she's going to him. We've got some group winners like Noir, and Palaisa Pan's a Group 1 winner by So You Think, she's going to him. Flying Evelyn, and lovely sprinting, not a single doubt, mare, similar physique to lead artist, is going to him. We've got daughters of Miss Finland that are going to him. You know, we've got a half-sister to Winx, a half-sister to Done Deal. So he's getting a great opportunity, and we like to, with these new stallions, we like to give them a range of mares, range of bloodlines. We think that the Danehill line and the particularly the Reduce Schnitzel mares will suit him admirably. But he's getting a whole range.

0: and we'll, you know, learn from that.
1: And he's been incredibly popular. Magnificent looking horse, his action as well. So you can see why mare owners that probably came to your open days or anyone that's come and seen him would have been booking straight away.
0: He's a very impressive horse and everybody that's seen him's fallen in love with him. We've got a lot of great outside breeders that are using him this year. He's completely booked out. Was early on, actually. In fact, in all my time at Arrowfield, I don't think I've known a more popular first season sire. So it's a credit to the horse that he's displayed him, you know, and showed himself off so well. But I think, you know, the fact that he's booked out this year should mean encourage breeders to use him next year, because they'll be selling yearlings off the back of a first crop that's is going to be out of a lot of, you know, absolutely high-class mares that should serve him well.
1: A fantastic new addition here at Arrowfield Stud, Lead Artist for 2026. 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
1: Welcome back to Bred to Win. Mari Lester's parents, James and Annie Sarton, were responsible for some of the early branches of the great New Zealand Bell family that includes stakes winners in Australia such as Golden Slipper winners, Belle du Jour and Dance Hero, Delightful Belle, Grand Armée and more. Mari's immediate claim to fame is 14-time Group 1 winner Melody Belle. We visited her mother Malika Belle recently at Haunui Farm.

0: Mari, it's just beautiful to see you here at Haunui Farm. Malika Bell, Moe Bell, we'll talk about them very shortly. Two of your beautiful mares here. But your family has such a great history in New Zealand, and obviously that's impacted Australian racing as well, through the great Bell family. Tell us a little bit about what it means to you to see that family still producing Group 1 winners to this day.
1: Oh, it is just amazing what Mum and Dad set up. Starting, they had their first foal was born in 1939, and that was Bill Fox, and all the rest descend from her. They've just kept producing beautiful horses and talented horses, and we've been so blessed. The joy that we have had, the closeness that it gave me to my parents, because we just breathed and talked horses all the time, and Dad would ring me after I married and went down to the Manawatu to live, and they were in Auckland. We'd always go through the matings together and everything, and Dad was only 69 when he passed away. Luckily, he'd given me such a great grounding. Mum died when, just after she'd turned 80. I took over the horses, all of them, and I remember the days of us together at the races and the joy that we all had together. Nothing can ever take that away from you.
0: Well, James and Annie Sarton, your parents, there is now the James and Annie Sarton Memorial, which is a Group 2 no

0: did you really took from them to have this passion for breeding?
1: We're all farming stock, and we love our animals. And at my age, it gives you something to dream about.
0: Yeah, well, Bart Cummings always said that as well. If you have a new horse coming through, particularly as a breeder, and he obviously bred horses too, you know, you're never going to leave this planet, are you? Leave this world.
1: I've got 7 mares to foal this spring, 3 in August, 3 in September, and 1 in October. And now I'm just looking forward to that. You've lived with them, you've watched them. And I always say, mommy.

0: the old Burl family, the stub had that beautiful wide head between the eyes, and not a long head, a shorter head, beautiful deep shoulder, great girth on him, and a good driving hindquarters, massive hindquarters on him. And I just stood there and I couldn't believe what I was looking at.
1: Yeah, Caroline, Marie Lester bred this colt. She was adamant, she was wanting to breed back into the Bell family with Animo and one of hers. And so Moe Bell, half-sister, her first foal, Salamasa, has already been a winner as a three-year-old for John O'Shea.
2: You've sort of bred back Moe Bell to Animo recently.
0: Yes,
2: so that's been fantastic to see that yearling.
0: When I see it, I just love it.
2: Yeah.
0: Starbell, she wasn't that big a mare. And Taipan put size into our horses, and then later Sir Tristram put more length and scope into them. So a lot of the Bells now are a different shape to what they used to be, but they still, most of them, as you saw today, looking at those mares, they've got beautiful heads.
3: Belle du Jour's got the run with Crown Glory. Belle du Jour hit the lead, and one of the great wins in the Golden Slipper.
2: And then how proud were you? Now, this is the thing we try and emphasise, you know, in the racing industry, that behind every horse, there's not just a trainer and the current owners, there's always a breeder and people that are invested. So when Belle du Jour won that Golden Slipper for Singo and Clary Connors and everyone, how did you feel?
0: Oh, I was over the moon. Absolutely over the moon. And the phone didn't stop ringing, and it still does. Like the other night after Salamaster won, I'd been yelling at the TV one moment, and the next minute the phone's going. First was Mark, then was Ron. It just brings a joy to your life that if I didn't have those horses, I wouldn't have that. And to think that you've bred generations back, and it's like when Melody Bell won her 19th race, Star Bell won 18 races. And I said, beat your dad. I'll leave the race course after a good day at the races and I'll say, oh dad, she was a beauty today. I wish you were here. And then when there's a bad day, I'll put my head down, walking back to the car. I said, please, you weren't here today, dad, you wouldn't have enjoyed that.
3: It's Platinum Pantheon in front. Salamaster is flying on the outside.
2: So Salamaster's won the Winx Guineas on the Sunshine Coast. Every racing carnival, there seems to be a winner from the Bell family. Malika Bell went to Commands to obviously create Melody Bell. Her damn Empress Bell went to Wootton Bassett site Ifraj. Her damn Classy Bell went to Sir Tristram. Her damn Honey Bell went to Sovereign Edition. So it is about breeding to the best stallions, isn't it, when you have brood mares such as these?
0: Well, it's kept the family going. That's how I think we have held, because we have tried to select the best for our mares, because you've got to take that into account too. Sometimes you'll mate to a horse who appears to be coming up, and you think, oh, this is going to be a great mating. Suddenly, from the time you've worked on thinking about the mating and getting the mating and then getting the mare in foal, having the foal, getting it to the yearling sales, that stallion's gone right out the door. And you know before you put it in the ring, you're going to take a hammering for it. But that's all part of it. I always say I can blame nobody else but myself.
2: The biggest gamble in the whole of the racing industry is for the breeder.
0: The breeder cops it because, you know, when Mum and Dad were alive, there was no x-rays. I think scoping had just come in before Mum passed away. And it was all eye appraisal and hand feel. Now, you know, if you get a bad x-ray 10 days before you take them to the sales, you know you're in trouble. Horses are like children. If they've got a disability, nature provides and covers it up, and they learn to cope with that. The part that isn't x-rayed is the chest, where that heart is. And that, where the heart and lungs are, and that, if they haven't got a good heart and good lungs to take that air in,

0: Lyrics and Song getting the upper hand, and Lyrics and Song got away by 3/4.
1: It's a great industry. We see a lot of people come into the industry. They have a good horse to begin with. They go all out, buy a whole lot of horses. They don't get the same results as they did with the first one, and they're out of the industry within 10 years. I tell you what, it sorts the characters out.
2: But it's a part of it to understand the industry too. And you know, for the industry, I guess, to educate people that it's not that easy, but the rewards are worth it.
1: Oh, the joy of seeing a horse that you've bred, and you go back generations and you've bred those generations through, there is nothing better. You're just on a high, and nothing can take that away from you.
2: Talking about Malika Bell and Moe Bell, it's so beautiful to see you here with them, because you can see the love you have for these beautiful horses. Malika Bell, as I said, the dam of the great Melody Bell, yes. And also her daughter Moe Bell, the mother of Cellar Master. So tell me what it is about the animal that you love.
1: I just love their natures, and you get rewards from them. I go up to my mares and I just love them, and they love me back. Mm-hmm. I feel they love me back. You talk to anyone who has bred a horse and then races it, and they just are over the moon. People who buy a horse and race it, they get a buzz. But people that have bred them, it is just something else.
2: And thanks to Mari Lester and Mark Chitty at Haunui Farm for their time. Coming up after the break in Cambridge Studs, Stud Dogs of Australasia, another spoilt rotten pooch right here at Arrowfield.
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0: Banjo's 4 years old. He's a German Shorthaired Pointer Cross Dalmatian, and he's full of life. I generally don't let him off the leash too often because he runs very fast and his nose takes him wherever he wants to go. So we go walking for an hour in the mornings through the farm, through all the mares and foals down the road, and we also go for a short walk in the afternoons as well around the farm. He's very friendly. He likes to talk to everyone, and people stop in the mornings when they're doing their feed runs and give him a pat and have a chat to him. So yeah, he's well loved. Banjo has a very friendly, vibrant personality. He probably does whatever he wants to do most of the time. And he's just a joy to have around all the time. And you know, like, we work on studs, we love animals, and dogs are a part of that. And it's good to have a friend with you all the time.
1: That's all for this week on Bred to Win. Don't miss next week's show as we head to Victoria's Lovettsville and visit a young son of zoo star Espionage. That and much more next week. I'm Caroline Searcy. I look forward to seeing you then.
2: Two new messages.
3: We have a 2-year-old filly. She is the first foal with plenty of bone.

0: good confirmation, a decent size. She had a couple of jump pads, went really well. The reason we went to the chosen one was because of his temperament. I think he's very good value for money, and I'm sure he will make it as a stallion.
1: I have one in work. He's a good type, got a great brain and a very willing attitude.
2: The chosen one. The word is good. Standing at the Oak Stud for just $4,000 plus GST.
3: Many horses win, very few dominate.
4: Lead inside the closing stages of the Queen Anne, and he's won well. Charin the winner.
3: The highest rated miler in the world, a champion with an explosive turn of foot.
5: Charin has gone clear, surging away. What a season he's had. Charin romping to victory in the Prejac Lemoir.
3: The first horse in history to win three of Europe's most prestigious Group 1 miles. Charin, world champion miler by champion sire Dark Angel.

0: to the Thoroughbred Weekly. Autumn Glow starred there at Royal Randwick yesterday. Corey Brown had the temerity to suggest to James McDonald there was a contest out there yesterday. We have a firming Everest favourite. He was at home in Hong Kong in quarantine doing nothing, and he firmed again. $1.35 Kaying Rising. That was on the back of the shorts yesterday. And the horse that was barred for life, Ronnie, Angel Capital, he's a Group 1 winner.
1: Yes. With my money on, would you believe it? I'll give him one more chance. Give him a slot. what a fantastic day's racing. The black book is full of horses to follow. It was that sort of day where you're looking at these replays and go, wow, that's come up well, or this can win that, this can win that. Yeah. It's not all going to happen, but we'll have a crack at sorting out some winners, future winners this morning, I'd suggest, Corey.
2: For sure, Ronnie. And even going to the shorts, like when I first viewed the shorts, I thought, oh, you know, the old Marvel, Marzu out in front, and he just done his own thing. But I thought it was a bit mixed behind. But then the more I done the replays and looked at the times and stuff, it's suggesting, you know, it wasn't that bad a race.
0: No. Okay, well, we'll have a look at that. We'll start with Autumn Glow. Chris Waller, in his post-race interview, mentions Darren Flindell's call of Autumn Glow. So let's go to Darren's call in full. Here's the start and the race of the Seven Sunrise Stakes Group 2 Wait for Age over a mile, won by Autumn Glow.
3: And we're ready for the Seven Sunrise Stakes, and the gates are back and they're off. And Nash very determined to come out there on green gold.

0: Gringotts. Autumn Glow's jumped well enough as well, and at the moment is holding Gringotts out, so Autumn Glow's going to lead narrowly here from Gringotts. Eliana's a pretty handy third, Chaowal fourth, and Idle Flyer's happy to sit back at the tail of the field. So Autumn Glow's won the first battle. James McDonald really wanted a lead, and he held out Nashua Willer on Gringotts, and Nash is just happy to sit back and conserve energy in second, a length and a quarter off the leader. Eliana in a more prominent role in the small field. Chaowal is one out, one back, and Idle Flyer is back last of all. So down the side in the Australian Racehorse of the Year, Autumn Glow shows the way by three quarters to Gringotts. Eliana tucked away in third position. She was the staying star of the autumn. Chaya Wolf with four group ones under his belt, travelling in fourth position. And Idle Flyer's at the tail of the field. 600 to go. And Autumn Glow is swinging in the lead. But Gringotts, Nash is happy to turn the screws a fair way out. 500 to run. Autumn Glow ahead in front. Gringotts moves up on the outside. And now Chad Schofield gets going on Chaya Wolf. So they're trying to get into the race. Autumn Glow is a narrow leader from Chaowal trying to sustain the run on the outside, and it's game on. Gringotts is fighting on strongly. Autumn Glow, she's lifting from Gringotts. Chaowal is trying to sustain the run, but Autumn Glow gets two lengths in front. They try to attack her on the turn, and she's going to blow them away. Eliana charged home into second, Chaowal third, then Idle Flyer, and Gringotts was last to finish.
1: Okay, so she does it again, but they had a crack. They had a crack.
2: They definitely had a crack, and it was great to see because, yes, it's not her role normally leading. She just sat up there and she done as she liked. But it was great to see Nash take off on Gringotts and put a little bit of pressure on her. And then when Chad come around Nash, the race was on. And I honestly, like, I know J-Mac's got nerves of steel. That there was a great ride, just what he done there. He forced his way out off the fence as if to say to Nash, you're going to have to work to get around me. I'm going to sit one off, and if you're going to do it, you're going to have to put speed in the race. But you end up taking it up, leading it easy. But I love to see the pressure go into the race. You know, it was just great viewing, I thought.
3: Well, we saw a race earlier, another race on the day that wasn't competitive. But this, but people who think this wasn't just a procession, I don't think so either.
2: No.
3: They all moved at the right time. They had hard runs. That was a real probably last 700 metre test.
2: Yeah.
3: And they rolled along enough up front. They've run time. They've sprinted home quickly. They're probably the best mile-plus horses we've got. And I think it's proper form. It's just proper form. We know that.
2: Most jockeys, Ronnie, would basically sit back and give it to her, be too frightened to take it up to her. And that's what you do. Like, good horses, they frighten the other riders off. And Nash isn't frightened to, you know, make a race of it. But it was just good. And J-Mac saying that, you know, it was just a barrier trial. It was just, you know, a canter to the top of the straight and then a sprint home. I can guarantee you, for a fleeting moment at the top of the straight, he would have panicked. When Gringotts and Chaowal put the pressure into the race, he would have honestly thought about it for a couple of strides. Yes, once she got to the 200, she was fully wound up and she went right away. But I'm telling you, for a couple of strides, he would have been thinking about it.
3: No argument. Do you think when Nash put that... Look, Nash is on the second favourite and he's entitled to put pressure on her.
2: Yep.
3: Do you think she busted him? Because he's run last, so that didn't work for him doing that. But it's a competitive race. You've got to give yourself a chance to do it.
2: Okay, what happens if he sits back and doesn't put pressure on her at all?
3: He might,
2: she wins by five.
3: But he might run into second. So that means he's not riding to win.
2: Yeah, I know, but how else can you beat her?
3: Yeah, you can't. He did the right thing. Everyone had Eliana gone.
2: I know.
3: Absolutely gone after a first up run. Yeah. That was cruel to really listen to. Well, I think she proved the point there. She's been in that position tagging Autumn Glow before and surging out of the lead. So she's right on targets for everything she's headed for and over the distance. And look, I think Chia Wolf is absolutely airborne. I can't believe he's double figure odds in a Cox Plate. I do not. He can beat her.
2: Mm.
3: He can beat her in the King Charles with the blinkers on because I think he's just building to something. Mm. She's nearly there. It comes down to a price situation when that race comes around, I think, at this stage, between him and hers. And look,
2: Idle Flyer
3: did enough for an Epsom point of view.
2: I thought it was unreal.
3: Yeah, it's a great Epsom trial. So the Epsom's really shaping up to be Well, a pretty exciting contest.
1: We're going to have a look at those markings, including the King Charles, in a moment.

0: Let's hear from Chris Waller, but first of all, James McDonald.
1: It wasn't a gimme.
2: Oh, it was, really.
1: But it was very tactical, really.
2: Oh, three-quarter pace round and then dash home, but they come to me, I let her balance up and... Good girl. And she... Then she went away with it, so... She did what we needed her to do today, and she had fun doing it. So ears pricked the whole way. You probably could say they got to her at the top of the straight. I was like, oh, shall I let her go yet? So I gave her a touch up, and she went.
1: Was it always the plan to lead?
2: Not really. I'd be happy with three positions: first, second, or third. Once I got control, she just did it herself. And like anything come at her, she's... You got to remember, second up, Eliana ran into her head. You're heavy, you know. we're well on track, and she'll jump out of the ground third up, you watch.
0: Just listening to James McDonald there, Chris, I mean, we're watching thinking, what a great contest that was today, and J-Mac said, not really.
3: Yeah, well, that's how I saw it, like you saw it.
0: Yeah.
3: Darren Splindale's call was amazing. I watched it inside in the room in there, and obviously I'm watching it on TV, but it's a bit of a delay, 4 or 5 seconds delay, and Darren sort of had me a bit concerned when they were turning behind. But, it was good to watch, and... shows how versatile she is. Like, she can put herself there, she can come back, go back. She's just got a great turn of foot, and I know she's a short price favourite, but the horses in the race are still handy horses.
0: Yeah.
3: And there was a sprint on from the 500, and when it got serious, that last 100 metres, it's just good to see her just flex the muscles a little bit.
0: Did you and James talk about the possibility of leading?
3: What did we talk about? Yeah, we did. Yeah. He said, oh, we might end up in front and Nash might be there. We'll just play it as it comes.
0: Yeah.
3: So nothing sort of too serious, just keeping the nerves settled.
0: Yeah, so take us to the home turn when Flindell's 4 seconds in front of you and here comes Gringotts and Chawulf.
3: Oh, something along, there's a challenge here. They've gone in and it sort of sounded as though she hadn't broken clear. I thought she was still travelling all right, but listening to the call, like, it was starting to get serious, and then I think it was tricking me.
0: Well, she still isn't even there in the coat, our mounting yard experts say.
3: Yeah.
0: So a month's time, what's she going to look like?
3: The spring glow.
0: Yeah.
3: Yeah, no, she's continuing to make the right steps forward. And, I'm pretty happy with where she's at. There's a little bit of improvement to come. We haven't screwed her down yet. So, and we probably won't for 3 weeks' time.
0: Yeah.
3: 4 weeks' time. Just look after her and she can do the rest.
0: There was talk about her going to the Everest, but are you really happy now that you made the decision where to go?
3: I'm happy. I'm comfortable.
0: Yeah.
3: I don't really have second thoughts ever. Once we make a decision as a group, ownership, jockey, and my team, we run with it. So, I hope it's a great contest and something big's coming rising. Good luck to them.
0: And Eliana, you can walk away here doubly happy today. You've got the win with her, but Eliana is back.
3: Yeah, that was just as satisfying, if not more satisfying, because there was nothing wrong with her first up run. Nash got off her and said, look, she's going great. The way the race was run, I never had a chance to get into it, and all the other checks at home were good, but it's just good to see it for yourself as well. So she ran third, fourth. I think you would have said, oh, that was a good run, but for her to push that last that last 50, that was a really good run.
4: Jason Collett, Eliana.
5: Yeah, great work late. Happy with that.
4: Chad Schofield, Chawulf.
6: He's run well. She just had a picnic in front. I tried to make a race of it early, but he's run really well.
4: Zach Lloyd, Idlefly.
7: Yeah, fantastic. 2 weeks ago, that wasn't her. Good to see her back and competing with the best.
4: Nash Rilla, Gringotts.
8: Super. Look, I thought we had the great mare in trouble there, top of the rise, but she's a different beast.
0: Well, there you go. Nash gave himself a chance, didn't he?
9: Yeah, 100%.
0: Here's Joe Pride, his comments after the run of Chawulf. And Chawulf, you were happy with him?
10: Oh, I thought he went terrific. When you compare his two runs this year, the Chelmsford and the Seven, to the runs last year, where I was going home and quite depressed about the results because I didn't think he was going well enough, and he won two group ones at the end of that prep. Scary to think where we're going to be in a month's time with him, but he's going terrific.
0: You look forward to a rematch?
10: Yeah, I think so. Yeah, no, I think a rematch, the ground can't be any harder, he'll be fitter, and he'll have his blinkers on.
0: Well, the rematch looks like this.

0: $1.25 and $11.
1: Too far apart.
2: Yeah.
1: Too far apart. It's just hard to bet against a mare like her. But, geez, when everything's about pricing and racing, and imagine if Pride of Jenny was there. That would be advantage Cheer Wolf as far as being a better chance again, I would think.
0: It might play into her hands more too.
1: Yes. but Autumn Glow's fast enough to sort of set a couple of legs off Pride of Jenny. So that's going to be that day is just going to be amazing.
0: Yep. We were supposed to walk away from the shorts, Ronnie, thinking we'll maybe have a quarter of the Everest picture locked away. But the win of Marzoo changed that.
1: Yeah, it was just his race. He just capitalises on situations, this horse. On paper, I thought, everyone was sort of thinking, is this a real 1,100-metre race, tempo-wise?
2: Yeah.
1: And then you were starting to dream up, surely, you know, a few of them have got to be serious here. But he owned the race. And I, for the life of me, I don't know why everyone wandered off the track here. The fence was probably a little bit better than it was fair track, but yeah. and they were all thinking they're going to come down the middle, and if you saw the head on of this race, fair dinkum.
2: I honestly think they just forgot about the old timer in front and thought he was just going to collapse at the furlong and they'd just run past him. But Rachel just rated him so well out in front, and once he got gist of being out in front for so long, I reckon he pinned his ears back even further and like really chased the line. Joel Eastar, I thought, was great. Facing the breeze, no cover, boxed on really, really well. I tell you what, I did love the run of Duff, flying for fun.
1: Yeah, she's always done that first up. And I love King Secret. I love King Secret.
2: Yep.
1: There's a big win in him. He's not near ready yet. He will be next time. So, what a unique character he is, Marzoo. We know his traits. They say he's... his nickname at home is Moses. I'd hardly say he follows the Ten Commandments or parts the sea.
0: Thou shalt not be cranky on the way to the gate.

0: drive, and he lives an exciting life. what a story! Well, you know, you can't explain him. He's a unique character. Look at him. Look at him. Look at him all over the track here.
1: Yeah.
0: And he just says, "Hey, this is my cup of tea here. 1100 controlling. Don't matter if it's a dry track. I'm still going that. I can still run time. I know what I'm going to do." And he did it.
1: So really, it was just a sit and sprint home.
0: Yeah.
1: So the rest of them were, you know, like even Ninja, I think his sectional times were great on the day. There's some nice runs in the race, but it was just a picnic up front for the old boys.
2: Three quarters home three, Corey.
1: That's right. Well, that's just what we do.
0: The margins tell you that. Because yeah. I think Ninja ran ninth and he got beat two lengths.
1: Yeah.
0: So
1: basically the positions they entered the straight in, that's where they finished in.
0: Yeah.
1: Really.
0: Yeah.
2: Well, let's go and hear from Joe Pride.
3: You earned your money on your way, the barriers.
4: I think the pony riders did, Kelly and David. If we didn't have them, he wouldn't get there. He actually tried to kick Kelly cantering today. It was a new one. Went to do a bit of reversing. Just does things his own way.
3: They left him alone in front. They forgot about him.
4: They did. They did. They should never forget about him. He's so honest. And the whole preparation last prep, he was so honest. I know he only tends to win that one race a year, and he's just rewritten that now. So he deserves another good one because he is just the model of consistency. And he still, even though he gives us hell before the race, he really wants to be there and he tries so hard.
3: He got home in 33 and change. He's still going good.
4: He is. He doesn't know how old he is, and don't tell him.
3: Give him a slot.
4: Yes, definitely.
5: Yeah, terrific old horse. He really is. Super proud of both my horses there today. They weren't particularly in the market, but they both ran well above their place in the market, and King Secret's on track for a really big spring, as is this old horse. But nice, he hasn't won a race outside of the Hallmark Stakes. He's won that three times for me, but nice to see him win something else, and didn't pick a bad day to turn up, a $1 million race. So.
2: Did they forget about him out there?
5: Yeah, I think so. Yeah, and that was the thing. He was always going to have that advantage today. I heard a lot of people say there wasn't that much speed in the race, and I guess they're all sort of having a look at each other, where each other were, and forgetting about where old Marzu was.
2: And I know he wins on good tracks, but he is a wet tracker, isn't he, too?
5: Yeah. Look, as he's got older, he's certainly got a lot better on firm ground than what he used to be. I think he maybe had a few soundness issues and, you know, hopefully we've ironed them out, but he's super genuine. He tries very hard. He tries very hard to get himself scratched as well, but, yeah, that's good. It's a great result because he's been a terrific horse, and he just looks like he'll keep going if we can keep him getting to the track.
2: So where do you think you'll go next with the pair of them?
5: So look, they could both end up in the Premier, but I think maybe with King Secret, he'll find a bit more improvement off that run than some of the others. Either the Premier here or the Gill guy down in Melbourne, which his brother won. But he's on track for a big spring, King Secret. Sydney Stakes is a likely race for them both, and maybe the Russell Balding as well. So, look, plenty of things to consider. Very happy with what I saw out there, though.
6: James McDonald, Jolie Star.
7: Yeah, sharp race, covered ground, hit the line well.
6: Andrew Adkins, King Secret.
7: Yeah, brilliant effort once again. He's knocked off by the stable mate, but he's so honest. He's improving. They'll tighten him up even more that run, and just love the way he's really attacking the line. That honesty about him, and he's come back even better this preparation. So he's backing that up in his races.
6: Taylor Marshall, Spicy Martini.
8: She ran phenomenal. Found ourselves off the bridle when the sprint come on. Just had us under pressure over 1100, 1200, probably different story. Could travel comfortable for longer, but she did well to sustain her sprint.
6: Zach Lloyd, Headwall.
9: He's gone well, just absolute sort of non-affair. They trotted in front and they run home quick, so I thought he was as best of the back as he could have been.
6: Tyler Schiller-Malcoop.
10: Yeah, terrific run. He stuck on really well from a solid spot in the run.
6: Molly Fitzgerald, Flying for Fun.
11: Yeah, she was terrific. Just went back from the gate, but travelled up in amongst them beautifully, and she was certainly doing her best work late.
6: Jason Collett, Grafter Burners.
12: It caught some interference early. A bit of a flat spot around the turn. Was getting to get going late, but didn't have a lot of room.
6: Tommy Berry, Ninja.
13: Yeah, great run. Was gifted to the horses on speed, and he ran well.
6: Dylan Givens, Brave One.
14: Yeah, I thought he'd done a good job. He was in a bit of a squeeze box early, but found the back of Ninja and didn't let him get too far away. So for a horse of his quality, he's done a really good job.
6: Adam Hieronymus, Joker's Grin.
15: He's gone fantastic. Race shape probably was against him, but first time out from a long spell going this direction, he handled himself really well.
2: Down there in Melbourne, Angel Capital got his Group 1. He was probably destined to win a Group 1. It was just Willie. And he's probably raced his way back in.

0: to another Everest for Yulong. Paradoxium was sitting okay there after winning the Poseidon, their three-year-old. But maybe they save him for the three-year-old races, Ronnie, and have another crack with this bloke now that he's got his Group 1 out of the way.
1: Yeah, look, patience is a virtue. They've really stayed patient with him, and it was always going to come, I think. He's been unlucky a few times. We know he's a highly talented horse. He's got a few tricks, but Ben rode him perfectly yesterday, and his future's secure, so why not at this stage of his career have a crack? You know, he's got nothing to lose now. Couple of good runs there. I thought maybe Seeples might be a Five Diamonds type of horse, as will Feroce. So, and Lady Shenandoah, she did all the things. She's snapping at their heels in all these big Group 1s and was brave again.
0: So let's have a look at the Everest market and go through the possibilities for who will pick up these horses. Now, Kar Ying Rising was $1.40 prior to the shorts. Immediately after the race, Kar Ying Rising, Tim Ryan firmed,

0: Saturday in the Golden Rose. Jolie Starr will be snapped up by Chris Waller's slot.
1: Mm.
0: Angel Capital more than likely will be snapped up in Yulong's slot. Bayvacht is the, at this stage, second stringer for Godolphin.
2: He's got to run well on the Manicato to probably, that'll keep him, his program going for the right race.
0: Ninja's got a slot, so Michael Freeman will be trying to peak him up for that one race. And Michael, when we spoke to him a week ago or a couple of weeks ago, he was unsure whether Ninja would need to run again in the Premier. And then the last horse on that list was Headwall. Mm-hmm. Now, he hasn't got a slot, but there were, they say, two or three slot holders were sniffing around pre-shorts.
2: Right. Yep.
0: Do they go away or are they still interested?
2: They don't go away considering how that... It's a funny race yesterday. Mm. Just a funny race. Yeah. You know, the good horses all within a couple of lengths of each other. We know...

0: We're getting nervous for next week if they don't put their hand up.
1: We'll see who are the possibilities of a three-year-old running in the Tab Everest, because we know Guesthouse will be snapped up by Coolmore in their slot, but they also have a horse like St Gotthard, who they own.
0: Yeah.
1: They can't run two. Maybe they'd be interested in someone else having him, if he runs well in the Golden Rose.
0: He's the X-factor horse, I think.
1: Yep.
0: He's the one that you'd seriously consider if he won or went really well next week.
1: It was two Group 1s for Chris Waller yesterday at Caulfield. Before Angel Capital, it was Birdman winning the Underwood.
0: Yeah, he's come of age. He's always shown, we know he showed above average ability, but he's really turned the corner. He won a Doomben Cup in the winter, and he comes out here and does this to obviously a very competitive field. Beats up the favourite, Cosmic Crusader. I can't believe it. He went too bad to be true, Lindemann. Too bad to be true.
2: What about that track down there yesterday, though, Ronnie?
0: Well, that was an embarrassment. I feel sorry for him. It was an embarrassment, though. Mm. You know, you've got a feature group one day, and they're pulling, newly laid turf out of the, that move the rail.
2: Move the rail out.
0: It changes, everyone's, a lot of big punters bet to, what they think the track's going to do on the day. And we've gone from a 7 to an 11-metre rail, and was just no one knew what to do.
2: Yeah.
0: So it was unfortunate, but embarrassing.
1: We'll take our first break. When we come back, more on Thoroughbred Weekly.

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6: things go wrong, when the sound of hurling. Okay, Bill Ritchie now. The winner gets into the Epsom, but General Salute just behind the eight ball. He won't be going to the Epsom. Here he is in action yesterday, winning first up, beating Macellade.
7: Yeah, well, this is the race I was talking about. This was an embarrassment. It wasn't a contest. They come home 32 or something, 33 flat or whatever. They just had a picnic.
8: They absolute picnic, Ronnie. Like, even General Salute, the eventual winner, like, not riding him out of his comfort zone, being outside the leader. He was in his comfort zone, but he just happened to be about three pairs closer than what he normally settles. Macellade, well rated out in front by Ash Morgan. Timmy Clark just sat outside. They just controlled the race. And Hedley Grange obviously had his chance, but there wasn't enough speed on up front for him. There's a couple of okay runs back in behind, but again, it was just a picnic up front. They just controlled.
7: All those horses behind the first two were all great runs. Considering circumstances, it was just an impossibility to run the time. I don't like to be critical of Braithnock. He's a terrific rider.
8: Yeah. He should have went forward.
7: He was on the natural leader, and I think they would have gladly handed up to him.
8: He was slightly slow away.
7: Okay, well, but that's a little bit of his defence. But he still should have showed more aggression here.
8: 100%.
7: He'll learn from that. It's been a good horse for him.
8: Yeah.
7: But I don't think he...
8: Well, there's no spot for him back in behind anyway.
7: No.
8: He was dragging back trying to blend
7: in.
8: But
7: and they're steadying up. And he should have been, instead of being looking behind, he should have been looking straight
8: rolling
7: ahead.
8: Forward. Even to force General Salute to go behind him and him sit outside Macellade.
7: Yeah. So, a strange race, but they capitalised the first two.
6: Let's hear from Gerald Ryan and Tim Clark after the winner General Salute.
9: Yeah, it was. The two boys up front were halfway through the race, 1,000 metre mark. I thought he's too close, but then I start looking at the times. So

0: on 12 nines, 12.95. So, you know, that's why Tim Clark rides him.
1: You're not in the Epsom?
0: No, the whole idea was to run 2 weeks ago, run the day, and then hopefully get to the Epsom. But we had a bit of a setback prior to him going first up. Yeah. So, pull the Epsom idea out and go here, and then the Allenbrow in 3 weeks. He ran second at last year, so we'll have another crack at it.
1: It's the same money.
0: Same money. And he's an honest horse.
1: He sure is. He's going, come back great.
0: Like, he's hasn't been out since he raced, except for 2 weeks at Malangle Park on the treadmill. He hasn't been out of work.
1: Really?
0: So, and this time around, we haven't had, he's always had feet problems and niggling problems. We haven't had one thing wrong with him. When Tim rode in the trial at Randwick at Rose Hill 12 days ago, said he's never felt better.
1: Isn't that great? Fingers crossed it continues.
0: Thank you.
1: Good on you.
2: Congratulations, Clarkie. A little bit of a gimme outside lead there.
3: Yeah, he landed probably a little bit closer to the speed than I thought, but I was happy to be there the way the race was being run. And I've just noticed, like, when I trialled him the other day and even today, just how relaxed he was, you know, pre-race. He used to be, like, going to the gates and that. He's really strong and gets himself a bit fired up, but it seems like he's finally matured and mentally he's in a good space. Very talented horse that they've obviously had to manage along the way, but he's super honest.
4: Ash Morgan, Matchalate.
5: Yeah, they're disappointed to get beat, but he couldn't have run any better. He really tries his guts out, and he's a very honest horse, so he's going really well.
4: Adam Hieronymus, Headley Grange.
6: He was brilliant.
4: Zach Lloyd, linebacker.
7: Yeah, perfect first day out for him. They just went very steady, so he can't sprint much quicker the last 400, but I thought he'd done well.
4: Braith Knock, Formal Display.
8: Yeah, he sort of began well enough. Just thought I would have used him too much to go to the front, so just sat through deep travelling and I thought he stuck on well.
4: Tommy Berry on 60s.
9: Yeah, nice run, just felt the pinch late.
4: Tyler Schiller on Alfolf.
10: Yeah, I thought he landed in a nice enough position, but the tempo of the race just didn't suit him. They've run home very sharp and he's not going to make up ground doing that.
4: Dylan Gibbons, Taken.
9: Really good run. They just crawled and sprinted home, so under the circumstances, he's done a good job.
4: Alicia Collett, Palmetto.
11: Look, happy day out for him. He's running on nice.
4: Jason Collett, Animacore.
12: Just had to go back from the gate. Wasn't overly quickly run. He has worked home fine, but he's a long way off them from the 600 and 3 miles at the finish.
1: Let's go to another Epsom lead up, and indeed a big dance qualifier, fully lit. Ran third in the Cameron last year before going on to run second in the Epsom. Well, he wins the Cameron this year.
13: He's had a very similar profile to last year. He took a bit of racing to come right, and then he peaked in an Epsom, and he's trending to do the same. He did it well from the front. He showed good fight. I'm in to win. That's two good runs for the stable now. Mr. Miller stumbled at the start and probably got further back than they wanted to, but still.
14: He raced awkward in the straight.
13: Yeah. You don't like to see him hanging in like that and do things. So I'd say he's, he won't qualify for an Epsom now, and even if he does get in the field, I've never seen that in his makeup where he wants to run about and under pressure. And like I said, he did stumble at the start. Maybe he whacked himself or something. But the winner's just, he's humming now.
1: Here is the Epsom market. Autumn Boy, now the weights are out. Autumn Boy got 55.5, well written 55. She's in alibis, definitely doubtful. Attica got Ronnie 51.5.
13: Yes, and he trials with blinkers on Tuesday. And they'll make a decision whether the blinkers go on or not. But geez, he's trending well for me. And interesting, I don't know, Joe's joking, but he hasn't shut the door on Chia Wolf running in an Epsom. So we'll see. That's an Idle Fly. It was a great trial yesterday. She's class mare. So, yep, good Epsom. Rightful favourite. I think Attica should be shorter.
1: Also at Newcastle was the Tibby Perfumist, as into the big dance via winning the Wellington Cup last start. So that is her main aim, the big dance.
13: She was impressive. Usually better with a run under a belt, but different tack with Bjorn. You got a right first up, and she races away here. So she's returned very, very well.
1: The market for the big dance has Gringotts trying to win it again, a $3 favourite in front of now second favourite Perfumist, and then Formal Display and Magneteer. Fully Lit is also qualified for the big dance, having won the Cameron on Friday. Let's go to the Kingston Town. Wowee. What have we got here, Ronnie? The Euphrates.
13: Well, we've got a definite

0: at least Metrop contender. I say a Cups contender, looking at his profile of how far he's won over in Ireland and all that, and he's got a lovely racing style, Corey. He just kept surging this
1: Ronnie,
0: horse.
1: He run time the whole race. The more I watched the replay this morning, Timmy never really got a, when I say never got a breather, he just stretched him the whole race. Between the 600 and the 200, he cocked up there, I think it was from the 400 to the 200, at 10.6 or something like that. How can you beat horses like that? You just run them into the ground.
0: Yeah, well, he's gone close to Hampton Court's course record, which is unheard of. That was just a one-off event when he broke that course record in the fastest race you've ever seen, and the wind was wind-assisted that day. So for this horse, I know the tracks are playing quickly, and I think the tracks are fantastic now the last couple of times, couple of weeks. So everything's pointing well. I think he's... You want to make excuses for the thing behind? Go for your life.
1: Yeah.
0: The one I want to follow is Klondike. For him to run so well, first up, after more than a year off, was was terrific.
2: Here is Adrian Bott outlining the plans for the Euphrates.
3: Put the writing on the wall with a great return over the mile, and he's been able to back that up and really go ahead once again today over some more suitable conditions.
2: Do you immediately think Metropolitan?
3: Yeah, that's always been the plan with him. Probably been thinking further ahead than that. You know, big picture's always been a Caulfield Cup, Melbourne Cup with him. He's got 2 mile form in Europe, so he can certainly stay the trip at a higher level, and he's shown that here today.
2: But that's the plan. That's the three runs you're looking at.
3: Yeah, that's the next step. So we'll be in the Metropolitan in his next run. I think the further we get with him, the better. Dominant performance, great to see him stick that out as well as he did off a good return over the mile. But he hasn't been racing for 2 years, so I'd like to think there's still further improvement to come.
2: And a two-miler who runs 2 minutes 0.48 for 2,000 metres.
3: Yeah, that's the exciting part, isn't it? You know, he's got that brilliant tactical speed, that cruising speed, and the ability to sustain that. That's going to open up some great staying feature races for him.
1: He looks a talent, this horse.
4: Yeah, obviously... been off the scene for such a long time, but ran really well first up, and credit to Gain Adrian for having the groundwork into him that he could still bounce off that and not put in a flat run. And you know, he's starting to get out to a distance range that suits him now, and he galloped all the way through the line. He was last to pull up, so a little bit further won't hurt him.
1: That's what I was going to say. Like, the stables are on speed, top of stable, but was it the plan to go out there and run them times?
4: He felt like he was doing it pretty comfortably, so I'll have to go back and have a look exactly his running, but he gave me the impression he was doing it really easily and well within himself, so I was happy to go with him, and he was using himself beautifully, so really tough performance.
5: Sam Clippard and Joe Akibo.
6: Yeah, he's ran a tremendous race. He's building into his prep beautifully, and he's got his hoof on the till. He's ready to go for next start.
5: James McDonald, Soul of Spain.
7: Yeah, he went well. Fourth up, be good.
5: Adam Hieronymus Elias.
8: I think the horse is going well, but you'll see a better horse when he's in a controlling position.
5: Chad Schofield Klondike.
9: He was huge, obviously. First run back from a long time off. Great run.
5: Jason Collett Floating.
10: That was a great run. Yeah, he trolled lovely coming into this, and he's run well in a handy race, so it's going well.
5: Zach Lloyd Travolta.
11: Yeah, he's gone very well. Will be one of the better runs of the day, just an impossible task from where he was sat on the run, but he ran on very well.
5: Tommy Berry Boniface.
12: Yeah, got a nice run in transit, just probably come to the end of his prep now.
5: Dylan Gibbons on piggyback.
13: Yeah, a run was good in the end. Just when they first quickened up off a steady tempo, the wheels just spun. Took her a good furlong or two to pick back up, so in the end she actually finished off okay.
5: Andrew Adkins, Valiant King.
14: He ran okay. He's a horse that's kind of get beyond 2,000, and it's when he starts hitting his best, but I liked him through and after the line.
5: Rachel King, Green Spaces.
15: His run home was just a little bit flat today.
5: Braith Knock, Faulkner Park.
16: Just back from the wide draw. Probably raced a bit fresh, but he'll come on from that.
5: Regan Bayliss, Mr. Monaco.
17: Yeah, I thought he was okay second up. It was an on-speed dominated race. Maybe would have liked to seen him work through the line a little bit better, but I think you can follow him third up out to a more suitable trip.
5: Tyler Schiller, Athabascan.
18: Yeah, I thought he's had a good leg stretch. Probably just could never get competitive off the tempo today.
2: So he's an exciting prospect, the Euphrates, and so is this horse, the Newcastle Cup winner, Athelwolf, out of benchmark grade. Now, he's gone class 1, 72, 78, now he wins a Newcastle Cup.
0: Yeah, you've got to give it to him. He's charged through the grades and stretched up in distance here, and does his thing, Corey.

0: like how easy he does it, Ronnie. He's got a beautiful big action on him. He sustains a sort of a long run, a high cruising run, but I just love how he's doing it. He's doing it with ease.
1: Yeah, my price is Steel Blade in the Metrop. I think it's the wrong favourite in the Metrop.
2: Well, I get the feeling from what Matt Smith's saying, Athelwolf isn't going to the Metropolitan. I think he's going to the Bart Cummings and try to qualify for the Melbourne Cup.
1: When's the Bart Cummings? Not the same day, is it?
2: It could be the same day. I'll check the dates, but he can't run in both.
1: Oh, he can't run in both. Okay. Well, he's got a decision to make.
2: He won't run in both.
0: Yeah.
1: Okay.
2: So, Euphrates, we know he's going there. Yeah. Green Spaces is going there. And so is Joaquibo, so is Soul of Spain. So just be wary of that $3 Athelwolf, because he has mentioned the Bart

0: first biological parasite control for grazing animals. Bioerma contains a natural fungus that is fed to grazing animals and passes through into their manure to break the life cycle of the worms in a safe and sustainable way. When it comes to your animal's health, your veterinarian is the best advisor. For best worming practices, contact your vet today.
1: Yes, just to clarify, that Metrop and Bart Cummings are definitely on the same day,
2: yeah.
1: October 3. Let's go to Bangkok Hottie. Another leg of the Princess Series for her. She won the Furious and now she's won the T-Rose and it's full steam ahead to the Flight Stakes over a mile.
2: Well, you cannot deny her her form and her strength and the depth of form that she's got. So she's adaptable. He went forward again. We all thought he was going to go back this week, but Karen read the play well again. And she was just too good from a game. So the striking alibi are probably unlucky. You can explain here, Corey.
3: Yeah.
2: She's just a bit slow to stride. He just gets
3: Global Gold, Dylan Gibbons shoves the horse back down onto the fence. He was slow away slightly on striking alibi, J-Mac, but he just sort of like got, not going to say handled, but he got shoved back down in onto the fence. Following a runner that he probably didn't want to be following, got shuffled back through the field, last on straightening, weaved his way back through. I think I'd nearly say a good
2: that's
3: thing beaten.
2: That's the damning point there,
3: yeah.
2: Where Christina's going nowhere.
3: Yep.
2: The rest are improving and then loses another three lengths. I'm nearly, after looking at that, you could be comfortably satisfied, maybe,
3: yep.
2: That she, with an uninterrupted run, she would have won. So I think we'd all have to agree Global Goal has got Flight Stakes written all over it because she's back there,
3: yep.
2: With her.
3: Mm-hmm.
2: So you look at them together there. They've both sort of missed the boat. One goes inside, one goes outside, and they were both great runs.
3: Yep.
2: But you know Global Goal's going to eat up a mile.
3: Yeah, but taking nothing away from the winner, Ronnie.
2: No
3: I
2: way.
3: She's a really nice horse. Like first couple of runs, she obviously had bad gates. She had to go back. Well, she got trapped wide first start with Chad Schofield on board after she had the mishap at the barrier trials. But Kieran's just kidding to her there. And Kieran seems to think that she's a better chase horse as well. That's why you were saying David Payne, they thought they were going to go back or settle further back. But once she sprung the lids and travelled up so well, Kieran just showed initiative, sat outside lead. But I thought she was strong.
2: Mm, definitely.
1: Okay, here's David Payne.
4: Yeah, no, look, I think the way the track was playing, we didn't want it that handy,
5: yep.
4: But the way it was playing, I said to Kieran, I'm leaving it to you completely. And he does the right thing.
5: Yeah. Well, she's become versatile, hasn't she?
4: Yeah, you know, very. I just wish she could get a decent draw where she can be covered up.
5: Yeah.
4: Well, maybe in the
5: flight
4: stakes, yeah.
5: Yeah.
4: So hopefully.
5: So all going well, a couple of weeks, and then yep. To the mile, which you'd think she'd relish.
4: Well, she steps up all the time, so I don't think it'll worry her.
5: Yeah.
6: Yeah, she was bright as a button. David was happy with her, and she did the rest. She was quickly into stride, and a little bit worried when that horse came up on her outside. Got her a little bit fired up at sort of the halfway mark, but just let that thing go a bit in front, knowing I was going to run it down, and that's exactly what she did.
7: But she showed that she's versatile.
6: Yeah, that's right. You know, she's got a good mind, lightly raced, but she knows what her job is. She gets to the gates and really switches on, and and that's half the battle. So she's versatile. She's obviously got to go to a mile, but they all do. So hopefully that versatility allows her to see the mile out.
0: James McDonald's striking alibi.
8: It was enormous, and just the run of the race, just no luck.
0: Dylan Gibbons' Global Goal.
8: Yeah, a little bit better. She still just sort of hit that flat spot in that vital part, but really good trial for a mile.
0: Tim Clark, Chilly Girl.
8: Had a nice run. She just doesn't quite see out the 7 furlongs, but was very brave.
0: Zach Lloyd, Sequined.
9: She ran well, but 1400 is too far for her. She doesn't settle well enough to run over 14.
0: Tommy Berry, Queen's Gamble.
10: Yeah, just come to the end of her prep, I think. She's fifth run in today. She's come a long way in a short time and just way too aggressive, which is unlike her. That's usually an indication they might have had enough.
0: Adam Hieronymus, Sumac.
11: Nice filly. She probably likes softer ground and maybe next preparation, but there's no reason why she can't strengthen up in work.
0: Rachel King, Riccini.
12: First half and three quarters of the race was much better. Last bit we've got to work on.
0: Ash Morgan, Christina.
13: She's had a really good prep. She tries it hard every time she goes round. She's had nothing to give today.
1: Now,

0: This is how the market reacted, with striking alibi, the now favourite in front of Global Goal and Bangkok Hottie.
1: Yeah, so interesting. You wouldn't think after Tim's comments, Chilly Girl goes there, Sing Your Song had a setback with the temperature, yeah, and a few of the others that's going to...
0: David's other horse, Proxima Day, is going to the gloaming,
1: yes,
0: spring champion VRC Oaks.
1: Yeah, it's going to fall away, that race. Looks like the three favourites are there. Whether that's the right order in the market, I don't know.
0: What hasn't fallen away is the Golden Rose. This is next Saturday, and Guest House is the favourite at $2.80. Coming through that record-breaking run in the San Domenico, and then you've got the run the Rose horses, St Goddard, Well Woven, Trombolt, Central Europe, Under Focus. That horse that won in Melbourne yesterday, Blind Rays, Campione d'Italia.

Oh, no, sorry. Barrier draw on Tuesday. Good. The Golden Rose will be out on its end of the meeting at Rose Hill, will come out on Wednesday. Mm-hmm. So you'll have an extra day to do the form on the Golden Rose. We'll take a break, come back. Did we see a Kosciuszko contender there yesterday in the first? Maybe.

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1: The Chosen One. 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
7: A Kosciuszko slot has come up for grabs. We're down to 13 runners, so we need 14. And Scott Collings produced one there yesterday in Cruising the Stars as a

0: ones that talk about O'Arthur got softened up in front. Yep. Obviously, the winner, I'm not going to say got lucky, but just run to suit. There was a couple of nice runs behind it. So, yeah, all honours with the winner.
1: Even Bengal was good. It got held up at the vital stage there.
2: Let's go and hear from Scott Collins.
3: We certainly do want it. You know, I think off that effort, they would be silly not to pick her.
4: 1,000 metres first up. She's ready to go.
3: Yeah, no, she'll be ready to go, and 1,000 metres is not her go. She's a 6 to 7 furlong horse, in my belief, so to get the job done today was super.
4: You knew you had a where you wanted to bring her to the races today?
3: Yeah, I knew exactly what we had. I'd put the hood on it to sharpen her up in the trial to sort of offset this being 1,000 metres, and Jason couldn't have rode her any better.
4: Right, so she doesn't necessarily need the blinkers. You thought today was the day to try them.
3: Yeah, yeah. She, in her races, she was hitting a bit of a flat spot, and we did want to fix that later down the track, but we wanted the hood on today just to sharpen her up because we knew 1,000 metres was well short of her best.
4: Well, Ticklebelly's a Kosciuszko contender. How do you weigh them up, considering Ticklebelly's so much more experienced?
3: Oh, I think this filly's got a lot of upside to her. You know, this is her fourth start in a race. Fifth start. And she's won four of them. So there's a lot of upside to her and a lot more improvement. I don't think she still realises yet that she's an actual racehorse.
4: Okay, good luck getting her in.
3: Cheers, thank you.
4: On you, Scott. Scott Collings, and here's Jason Collett.
0: Well done, Jace. She's a lovely mare and she's got improvement.
5: She does, Corey, yeah. Scott felt he had a pretty ready today without being too confident. He said, you know, the 1,000's probably what will get her beat, if anything. So, but when the pace was on, credit to the second horse, it got taken on and I was quick to get off its back when initially I wanted to follow it, but off that tempo, yeah, she's both done well.
2: Scott's other runner in the race, Ticklebelly's a $26 chance. I think all of those horses there would go to the Kosciuszko at their next start. We're a month away. Except for Lord Remlap. I think Scotty Singleton was hinting at maybe giving him another one before
1: the... A lot of horses going to go in there fresh and first up. It's going to be dangerous.
2: Let's have a look at another very, very handy horse. Baron Gary was heavily backed, into odds on. He's won three midways in a row now. In between there was a failure in the pack of plate, but he sat deep in all of them.
1: He's just a horse it's not a strong race.
0: No,
1: don't get
0: we know
1: wrong.
0: That, but still.
1: But he's just captured the public's attention, this horse.
0: And Ronnie, not only that, like if you're going on looks, he looked much better there yesterday than what he did first up, but he's still got lots of improvement, looks-wise and coat-wise, to come. But to sit 3 and 4 deep and to win as he has done his last two.
1: With 60 and a half kilos, mind you.
0: That's right. He's obviously better than average. I'm a bit worried though when he does draw a barrier and he gets cover. What's he going
1: to
0: do?
1: Don't know what to do.
0: They've definitely got a nice horse in their hands.
2: 3 weeks to a benchmark 88, and then he's staying around for the Rosehill Gold Cup. That's what Joe Ible's plan was. Originally, he wanted to go to a race like the Kunji, but he's decided against that. Another break. Back with the wrap up of Randwick.
6: Two new messages.
7: The ones I've seen have been natural, athletic types, much like himself. We have a filly, She's the One, who has shown a lot of natural ability as a two-year-old, and we really expect to see her hit her straps at three.
8: We've had a number of horses by the Chosen One. They're really willing to learn. They're really willing to get on with the job. Very similar in the way they move, quite like their sire, very efficient in their action.
9: The Chosen One. The word is good. Standing at the Oak Stud for just $4,000 plus GST.
2: Okay, Tablet of the Day got home there yesterday, De Clichy Boulevard, and it was an effortless win.
1: Never in doubt. Once she landed in the 1-1, I think most people thought it was a pretty quick race and she'd be back with it in the ruck, but just kicked up underneath one there, found a spot, the heavens opened, and class prevailed. She just races away here. She should have been odds on, considering circumstances.
0: This one was like a barrier trial, J-Mac. One. She's a nice horse, though. She paraded well. I love the way she lengthens. She's a really nice horse.
2: Wants to get her into the big dance, so he'll go via the Port Macquarie Cup.
1: Okay.
2: Because there's still

0: Half a dozen big dance qualifiers to go.
1: Yeah, that's
0: before
1: good.
0: Melbourne Cup day. Exciting. For the big dance.
1: Exciting. Let's see. I hope she gets the spot.
0: So that is the Clichy Boulevard. Plans are in place for her. But the plans for Night Agent, well, they're up in the air now, because I think Chris Lees thought this was going to be his provincial championship horse next autumn.
2: Mm.
0: He mightn't get to a provincial championship.
1: Yeah, unfortunately, he might be too good for it. What do you think of this ride? Eh? You've been rubbing the bird in a McDonald all morning. We're just looking at these last two rides we're looking at.
2: He's got to take the good with the bad, but he did give this a

0: But no, he did give that one, Pooch.
1: Tommy Smith used to say to me, I used to say, you're not giving me enough rides. He says, I can put Malcolm Johnson, George Moore, Mick Dippman on 8 favourites, they'll win on 6 of them. I put Ronnie Duffy on them, he might win on 3 of them. So that's the difference with the percentages.
2: Oh, what a wise man he was, TJ. So that's so now Chris Lees is thinking, give him a crack at the Silver Eagle.
1: Whoa,
2: big money, and it's a Golden Eagle qualifier. Forget about the provincial championships.
1: Yeah.
2: If it happens, it happens.
1: Unleashing deserves a special mention there. It's airborne.
0: Yeah.
2: And to the last, you talked about at the start of the show, your black book. Matthew Smith says there's a nice race in Golden Strand.
1: Yes, and just everything went to script. Mash Barrier 1, we knew he'd handle it well. Gee, she was unlucky. The more I look at this race, she's an artist, should have won. Getting hemmed up in behind them there. And Sylph was expected to run well, and Dead Set did. So I don't think it's a good, strong enough race. He's a lovely horse to win. Second horse should have won. Third horse has got more to offer. And Il Pachiro, boy, that was a terrific effort from last. He can, and he's eligible for easier races. Look at him last there. The Castle Vecchio colours, she squeezes through late here, and he's run well. And the horse I spoke about, she's an artist. She obviously should have won looking at this as well.
2: So in your column in the Daily Telegraph tomorrow, have they given you extra space?
1: I've already written it and filed it, and I'll leave it
0: to you.
1: You've
0: told you to cut it in half. Okay.
1: The horses to follow gets most of the space.
2: Right.
1: Okay. It's quite embarrassing, really.
2: But it was one of those days. But haven't we seen that week after week?
1: Yes. Yep. Yes.
2: The form that expected to come out of all these races. Here's what's coming up next Saturday. A Golden Rose Day, so it's the Golden Rose Group 1 for the three-year-olds, the Group 2 Golden Pendant for the mares, the Shannon, last chance to get into the Epsom, Colin Stephen, last chance to get into the Metrop, and the Heritage Stakes is the 1,100-metre three-year-old race, which is expected to be very, very good. I think we'll see Blue Door going there and a number of others. So we've got two very, very special three-year-old races coming up on that program.
1: Okay, so it'll be interesting. Blue Door, you know, fast horse. If she comes out and bolts in, maybe
2: give her
1: a slot. We're looking. We've got 3 slots going.
0: Yeah.
1: Tomorrow.
0: Yeah.
1: I can't wait for these trials tomorrow.
2: Well, we might give one of them a slot if something comes out and blows them away. Two-year-old barrier trials tomorrow from Royal Randwick on the Kensington track. Always exciting to see the newcomers, their first day out at the races, they get to experience the stalls and the theatre of the horse. It's like a race day for them. Mm. We'll be there to cover it live tomorrow from 8:45 with the first trial at 9 o'clock. And always exciting to see the first season sires progeny come out.
1: And there's a couple of Animos there.
2: Animo, Jackano.
1: Yep.
2: There's a number of them. So that's coming up. All right, that's it.
1: We'll do it again next week?
2: Yeah, we'll do it again next week. All
0: lunch.
2: The same.
0: After lunch?
1: Yeah, lunch. Oh, Sunday, isn't it? I have lunch every Sunday.
2: Make sure you're home to watch the Knights. Go to the Knights. Enjoy the rest of your weekend.
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0: on the pin and Ryan Foote racing. 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
1: System of play remains unbeaten.
2: A brilliant win, a commanding victory. Knockoff won it. Angel Capital takes the lead and wins.
3: They try to attack her on the turn, and she's going to blow them away.

0: An exciting weekend of racing both here in New Zealand and across the Tasman. We had jumps racing, flat racing, all to enjoy. And tonight on Weigh-In, we're going to be sinking our teeth into all of the reviews. I'm joined here in the studio with Aidan Rodley, Bruce Sherwin. A very good evening to both of you. And I think there's something for everybody across the weekend, wasn't there?
1: It was busy, wasn't it? The weather gods weren't kind at Trentham. We had a soft seven through the week, but unfortunately the weather forecast has got it right for a change. A very testing track. Really good jumping at Tiaroa. Ellerslie played great in some Group 1 racing out of Caulfield.
2: Yeah, exactly. And that's the thing, isn't it? It's a big mix. And it's that time of year where we are looking for those three-year-olds. A couple of really nice three-year-old races at Ellerslie. One at Trentham on the weekend. Matamata threw up with some nice three-year-olds as well. But I think the spotlight shone quite rightly on Te Aroha, where those jumps races were fantastic.
0: It sure did. We can allude to what is on the show this evening. And as you might have guessed, we did have that two-day jumping extravaganza from Te Aroha. It's done and dusted with the Great New Zealand Hurdle and Steeple. We'll be reviewing all of that. Not only that, but we also enjoyed Group 3 action coming in from Trentham on Saturday. It's back-to-back wins and a Group 3 success in the metric mile for the Satanovich family and Leah Hemi. Looking forward to dissecting the race. Plus, across the Tasman, a dual Group 1 meeting. It was Chris Waller. Poetry in motion. He got a Group 1 double in Victoria, and then Autumn Glow was shining in New South Wales. Wonderful weekend of racing, as we mentioned, across the country. Let's go back and recap what we saw on the weekend, and we start with that two-day jumping carnival in the Great New Zealand Hurdle and Steeple.
3: Welcome along to the Great New Zealand Jumps Festival, and what a great couple of days we've got coming up here out of Te Aroha.
4: This is the feature, the J-Swap Great New Zealand Hurdles are underway. Quid gets the dollars in the J-Swap Great New Zealand Hurdles.
5: Too good, and a good, pretty good ride from Colin Wiles. Yeah.
6: Bloody good, we're on. Sick of coming second on this horse, and we finally got the results today.
4: We're set to go, the Duke of Gloucester Cup, and the gates are back. But it's still early time, so Call Me's lifting on the inside, driving, may have got it.
7: That's awesome, it's like the goal I've been working towards, so it's so cool to get it today.
4: To Ben and Ryan Foot Racing, Great New Zealand Steeplechase, gates are back and we're off. Christmas has come early, Christmas has won the Ben and Ryan Foot Racing, Great New Zealand Steeplechase.
8: Words really can't describe how I'm feeling at the moment, but good first season for the horse and look forward to next year.
9: Absolutely unreal. You know, I love New Zealand, love New Zealand racing. It's not very often that the Aussies come over here, but, you know, after this one today, Paul might have started a new trend.

0: jockey of the Great New Zealand Steeple in Daryl Horner too. A bit of a surreal couple of days off the back of success here in New Zealand.
1: Definitely. Thanks for having me on.
2: Daryl, it's been a long time since I've seen a horse jump so poorly in a big race and win. Talk us through how you got through it in terms of your thinking and your processes.
1: Well, it's funny. I suppose visually it looks like he's not jumping great. It doesn't feel that bad when you're riding him, but he's just, yeah, he's a strange sort of horse. I've gone with the theory now, you should probably leave him alone. The further he went, the better he got. But obviously, like, he's only had his first start in a jumps race about 4.5 months ago, and now he's going around in obviously the longest distance race that we have on either side of the Tasman. So it's a massive effort by the horse. There's plenty of upside with his jumping, and we just need to find some races that are long enough for him now.
2: Yeah, he's a supreme stayer, and he did jump really well when it really counted those last three fences.
1: Yeah, exactly.
3: Daryl, obviously this horse has thrived with the extra distance. What was giving you confidence coming into the race?
1: All my confidence was in Paul, really. I know how good a trainer he is. He's had plenty of good jumpers, and I knew that he obviously hadn't ran the horse since our national, so he obviously backed himself in too. And the horse's ability too. I've obviously ridden him a few times now. I know how big his tank is. He's obviously no Ferrari, he's not fast, but he's more a massive Ferguson tractor, and I know he would work all day.
0: Tell us about the relationship with the Prushka stable and when the call came through to say, book your flight to Auckland, we're taking on New Zealand.
1: Well, it was actually, I didn't really have much of a relationship with Paul before I rode this horse in his first start. My elder brother used to ride a lot of his jumpers for him. And a friend of mine that helps me with my rides, Chuck Ray, he got me on the horse. After the national in Australia, Paul said straight after the race, what do you think about New Zealand? And I jumped at the opportunity, yeah.
2: Daryl Horner Jr., just tell us about your background, how you got involved in racing, and how you ended up one of the leading jockeys in Australasia.
1: It stems right back to when I was a kid, really. My eldest brother wanted a pony, and then we just followed suit. He was a jumps jockey. Unfortunately, he had a career-ending injury. I rode on the flat for a little bit, got too heavy, and went down the jumps path.
3: For you, with this race here, where does it rank among your biggest wins? How does this great New Zealand Steeples fit?
1: Oh, look, it's right up there. I've won a Grand Annual over here, and it would be right up there with the Grand Annual, you know. It's not really a race that I ever really envisioned winning, because I suppose, our horses don't really go over there, and the jockeys over there have a pretty firm hold on their rides over there, so I'd never really seen myself winning it.
3: One thing we saw, just had your delight in that, and obviously it did lead to a fine. You were also fined for hitting the horse 8 times, which was over the limit. But the fine seemed really steep. I just want to get your take on that. It's over 50% of your earnings coming to New Zealand. Can you just comment on that?
1: Yeah, so I obviously wasn't aware of... I was aware of the whip rules, but I suppose when you're in the zone and you're about to win a race like that, that's not something that's really going through your head, how many times you've struck the horse. But look, rules are there to be followed, and stewards have got to do their job, but if I had my time again, would I change anything? Probably not, no.
0: Daryl, when we were doing our research and we found out that you're going to be on the show this evening, we realised that you've been in New Zealand before and you had some success as well, and we dug into the archives and we found this vision of a young Daryl riding at Avondale, I believe. Tell us about this back in 2008, I understand.
1: Yeah, that seems like a lifetime ago now. that's crazy. I probably had a little bit more hair there too.
2: He won the first two races, and would you believe, James McDonald was behind him both times.
3: Well, it says something. Daryl, who were you attached to when you were

0: were writing out of New Zealand?
1: I was with Lance O'Sullivan and Andrew Scott. Yeah, I was probably, you know, I was a bit young. I was away from home. And if I had my time again, I should have stayed. But I probably would have kicked on from that day a little bit. But it is what it is. And my flat career didn't last long anyway. I then ventured onto Tasmania and rode there for 2 years. And then, yeah, went down the jumping path.
2: Darryl, I guess with the win of Christmas on Sunday, it sort of opens up the conversation around jumpers coming across to New Zealand in the future. You might have just started the ball rolling and you might see a few more Aussies trying to tackle some of the New Zealand features.
1: Yeah, exactly. Because any horse that needs distance here, where everything just sort of targets in on the Grand Annual. But the thing with the Grand Annual, you sort of never sort of know what sort of track you're going to get. Being like wet or firm, but usually over there you're pretty spot on that you're going to get a track with a bit of cut in it.
2: Darryl, we really appreciate your time coming on Weigh In this evening. Congratulations for the big win on Sunday aboard Christmas, and hopefully we get to see some more of you, maybe not taking our money, but just coming across for rides here in New Zealand.
1: No worries, thank you very much.
2: Awesome to chat to Darryl, and a great weekend of success. And it does sort of open up the conversation around Aussies tackling New Zealand features. We've seen it, other flat racing has taken us by storm as such over the past couple of seasons, but this sort of enters a new realm, doesn't it?
3: It fits in well. The Australian jumping is finished, so that this could be a carnival that grows in time.
0: Yeah, especially, you know, as Darryl said there, it's just the different dimension of getting up to 6,400 metres, 6,200 metres as it is today, which is obviously where this horse thrives. Great to have Paul Prushka over here. He's made that effort to come here. We know him for having Surprise Baby back in the day. He was a one-time Melbourne Cup favourite, but he also trained Luna Fox to win the Australian Guineas. That was at 300-1 with McDee aboard that day as well. So

0: Does. It wasn't just about the Great New Zealand Steeple. We had the Great New Zealand Hurdle by a very deserving quid. Tell us about this, Bruce.
1: Well, he was deserving, wasn't he? He had placed second twice in the Grand National Hurdles the last 2 years, second in a Hawke's Bay Hurdles. And it was a dominant display, Aidan.
2: Oh, terrific performance. And doesn't it just say something about just the dominance that Kevin Myers has with these jumpers, especially the hurdlers, which I know he's had great success in both roles, but the hurdler's fantastic. Quid was building to this, and in the end, that was a hollow win by a really talented galloper.
1: Took the race by the scruff of the neck down the side of the track, put a gap on them, outstayed them, quality performance.
2: Yeah, I like what Kylan did there as well. I thought he rode the horse really well, and hasn't he become a jockey who, you know, he's a go-to for a lot of our jumps trainers now. He's really built, he's worked on his craft, you know, the Wiles boys are, they're adding to the depth of our jockeys' ranks.
1: Much needed.
0: Yeah, it was, and awesome to get the post-race analysis as well across both of the days. The Duke of Gloucester Cup was another race worth touching on, and so often with the amateur races, it's not maybe so much about the horse, it's about the rider, and I think the rider of the winner of this certainly made a name for herself.
1: Absolutely, gave it a beautiful ride, and so call me, the genius that is Kevin Miles, trialled on the Tuesday, ran sixth in the Great New Zealand Hurdles on the Friday, and backs up on the Sunday to take the esteemed Duke of Gloucester Cup, such a prize for our amateur riders.
2: Now, what does it say about a young lady who's doing such a good job? I think she's at 8 rides now for 4 wins. Mm. It's just an incredible stride, or it might even be 5 wins. So she's doing a really good job. And this is only a narrow win, but geez, it was a fighting performance. And yeah, Scotty McNabb's one who's never easy to beat, but she's been able to rally on the inside and get
1: and the win there propels her also to the Amateur Riders Series, the Race Images Amateur Riders Series for the season. So well done.
2: I just want to go back to Kevin Myers a bit, because one thing that we're seeing at the moment is he's well out in front on the Trainers Premiership. He's got 21 wins already. It's only 6 weeks into the season. Obviously, the Grand National Hurdles, where he did have the trifecta with Little Thief beating Quid Happy Star. And now he's got the Great New Zealand Hurdle as well. At the end of last season, he won his 17th Jumps Trainers Premiership. Yeah. And that's 15 of the last 16. That is the dominance that stable has had. And I just sort of think, you know, I know he's been recognised with contribution to racing, but maybe there's higher honours in store for Kevin Myers, because he has been such a contributor to New Zealand racing, not only in the jumps game. We think Sailor Gear and obviously the Celt winner from years back.
0: Which is, I'm not sorry, I can't help
2: yeah,
0: you.
2: Yeah, I'm off the tip of my tongue now. But obviously his first million-dollar winner as well. So I'll have it for you very shortly.
1: Bellmuse.
0: Well, oh, there you go. Two great racing minds. We knew we'd get there in the end. But it's probably not something that's talked about enough, that domination of jumping, is it?
2: And then we see him supporting these amateur rider races that and getting the right... fantastic results.
0: Yeah, certainly was. And it was a great carnival as well, wasn't it? The Great New Zealand Carnival for 2026. And that sort of wraps up jumps racing, doesn't it, for this season? And I guess that bodes the question of, sum it up for me, your final words on the jump season for this year.
2: Who's going first? You got this, Bruce, or you got me?
1: Well, let's start with the Australian participation there, the Christmas Grinch.
0: I like that.
1: Stole our money, but it could be the precursor of more to come, I feel. I think it was a good innovation in terms of them coming over, their participation. It fits in well. Like to see more of that in the future. Amateur Hour. It might not be the prettiest racing we see, but I think it's an important part of our industry and the ecosystem that is racing. We see the amateur jockeys going on to be trainers, jockeys. Yeah. What do we got there? Caitlin Rennie and Kate McKee won the Duke of Gloucester the last couple of years. Clinton Isdale, Luke Myers, possibly the biggest amateur of them all. Jacob Mackay, Rosie Myers. So it's important in terms of our ecosystem and going forward.
2: Agree.
1: And in terms of a horse to follow, it's hard to go past Tyker. What we saw the 2 days there, Friday and Saturday.
2: Once we get into really big steeplechases of next season, he's going to be a real factor. My three, I'm going to start off with Quid. I just think, he's won that one after running second in a Grand National. He really deserved it. He seems to be progressive and fantastic. Great too for Michael Wallace, who races this horse, and of course back with the old Main Grace colours and all those links to history of racing as well. The legend, just wanted to say, gone but not forgotten. West Coast, we lost

0: system this year with the fall in the Waikato Steeples, and honestly, it's one of the hardest days I've ever had on a racetrack, but you just want to remember him. And my other one here is Spectacular. Mm. I just thought that Lord Spencer's win in the Grand National Steeples. I know he was beaten, disqualified in the end for going on the inside, but his win at Rickett was just simply superb.
1: No, I'm impressed. Some great summation from both of you. Very impressive. We're going to take a pause here on Weigh In. When we come back, we'll cast our eye over the flat racing from Trentham and Ellerslie. Don't go anywhere.

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0: Going to the lead, System of Play from Grocer's Girl, who fights on very strongly. System of Play remains unbeaten.
1: He's got a lovely temperament. He's a class animal on the way up.
2: Clear of the lead, Vave second, Valas is third, but it's all Vantage Point.
3: He's only going to improve and he wants to go further.
0: Reward Smile, top shelf. This has been a top shelf return.
4: She's a really exciting mare. Great way to start off the season.
2: A brilliant win, a commanding victory. Knockoff won it.
5: He's a really lovely horse. He's got a big heart.
6: If you thought there was enough of the jumps racing, the flat racing also provided on Saturday. Trentham and Ellerslie were on the centre stage. There's some great racing across both meetings. We start with the Group 3 feature that came in from Trentham. It was, of course, the Metric Mile, and it's our pleasure to welcome in our second guest to weigh in this evening. Leah Hemmy, great to be with you tonight. And we saw through that replay the fist pump over the line. We could see what it meant to you.
7: Yeah, thanks very much for having me this evening. Was a great thrill.
6: Tell us about the emotions getting the Group 3 win, because you do all the hours, you work hard across the season, and those stakes victories, they mean something, don't they?
7: Yeah, they do, especially for like a small trainer like Gerard. You know, like he's a really family orientated man and a horse as well. I think his brothers and his son and a few other people are in on this horse, so it's great to get a big victory like that for a small-time trainer.
8: He seems to do a terrific job with the horse, Leah. He's only had the 64 runners in 20-odd years and 13 wins, so it's a heck of a strike rate. He must be a terrific horseman.
7: He is. Like, he knows this horse inside and out. I believe he does all of his track work also, and I was fortunate enough to go and gallop him last Tuesday, and he felt super. So it's really good that Gerard, the kind man that he is, gets a really good win with this horse.
9: It's great to have that combination, isn't it? And you've developed a really nice combination with this horse as well. Until recent times, he'd been a horse who'd settled off the speed. What's been the key to getting him on speed and obviously winning like he did on Saturday, Leah?
7: I think it's more the last two starts. I honestly thought he was a horse that was a better chaser. But the two starts leading into this race, he just ended up leading by default. And last start, he won really nicely at Hastings. So on said day, we drew wide.

0: which was actually quite good in that race on that sort of a track. And I just said to Gerard, look, I'm just going to go forward on him. If anybody else wants to take the lead, I'll hand it up to them. However, if I land there, I'll just dictate. And so that's just how it sort of eventuated.
1: Leah, last time we saw you holding back to the field more, and it was more a sedate tempo and a sprint home, it looked like you got into a really nice rhythm this time, and he really has run them into the ground.
0: Yeah, he did. Yeah, at Hastings, like it was quite a small field there, and there was no real clear leaders, so I was able to dictate and get a few cheap sectionals. However, on Saturday, the track there, it was really testing, and having that 16 barrier draw, I actually ended up being in the better track when I was walking around in the 1400 metre race and behind the gates. I sort of just walked out towards where I was going to be drawn, and the track there actually was probably a couple of points better than what the rest of the track was. So just getting in that nice sort of track on the outside, it probably was the best part for him.
2: Nice. Good to hear that homework really paying dividends for you, Leah, too. Have you spoken with Gerald and decided maybe where this horse will go next? Do you know the pathway?
0: I think they're just going to give him a little bit of time off and see how he comes through this race. Like I said earlier, they know this horse inside and out, and they do really right by him. So going forward, I believe they may be looking at the Thompson if he comes through this well.
3: Leah, we talk about the horse being in a good groove. You seem to be in a really good groove as well, really kicking some goals over the past 18 months or more even. Just tell us about your personal goals and how you're seeing things.
0: I've actually, the one thing I really wanted to do last season was try and get in the top 10, because the season before I managed to get 11th. However, I think I ended up finishing 14th, but I mean, that's still pretty good. The home life balance is really tricky, trying the logistics around kids and working and traveling and weekends. It is really tricky, but I think it's just the best thing that's helped me is just getting my priorities straight with my kids, my family, and work, and then just not worrying about anything else.
1: It is a demanding profession, Leah, but you do also do a lot of travelling south and get great support down there.
0: Yeah, I do. The last few meetings, I probably haven't travelled that much lately, just with the way that the races have been. But it's actually been quite good because I've managed to get, you know, like a few nice rides down there. So heading back there on Wednesday for Timaru and also for

0: he did it. That was pretty cool for him to do. And I had a lovely, kind horse. Like, he's not the biggest horse, but he is really tough. So he's pretty special.
1: Leah, the season is snowballing. We're closing in on the Cup Week and some of the big feature races across the Christmas period. Don't want to put you on the spot, but is there a horse that you're excited about or looking forward to riding over the coming months that punters can perhaps keep a little eye on?
0: Oh, I'd have to say Knock Off. Like, if he carries on and if the tracks stay to his liking, then I honestly think we'll see more from him.
1: We really appreciate your time on Weigh In this evening. Awesome to catch up with you, and a big congratulations for that success, and hopefully the momentum can keep going.

0: I love hearing about her getting out and doing that that homework on the track, didn't she? She really sort of turned it up a little bit. It meant maybe there could have been a chance for a chaser, but he's just been too good.
1: Has been too good. And I guess when you get into that nice rhythm and you have the horse breathing and you're out in front like that, it can be hard to make ground. We can go back and have a look at a replay of the race, the start of the race, where you just see sort of that intent.
2: It's actually what you don't see. Dubai's Potek, he doesn't jump with the field. How good has it been, missing the start by 5 lengths and a rating 74 horse who's created a bit of problem for the handicapper post-race.
1: Yeah, how do you tackle that?
2: I'll pass it on to my assistant.
0: One thing we did see from this horse was that after missing by 4, it's still been able to reel off the quickest closing sectionals in the race, narrowly behind Knockoff, who has done that from the front.
2: Yep.
0: The other horse who I thought was pretty good was Heigo Sassbaum, who was second up and kicked on really well too. But the effort of Dubai's Potekie, who was
2: enormous.
0: I think bellied early on, wasn't it? It was only just the fact that we had a scratching or two to let it into the field, gets in and produces a performance.
2: Yeah, Knockoff's
0: like this.
2: Been, I think, nice rhythm in front off the fence. She found her line. It was a really good ride dictating it. Dubai's Potekie is enormous in second. Heigo Sassbaum, we needed to see that. She was a bit below par first up. She's going the right way, so she's moving in the right direction. Mansell Blue, the Go Racing horse, heading towards Cups. It's got a Melbourne Cup nomination. Her last 100 is the best part of her race. Freddie time out very wide. It was probably too testing for a horse like him and a number of others. One Bold Cat moving towards a Livermore. I think there's enough in that run to say they would be happy on those sort of conditions. So there's a few positives coming out of what was very testing conditions for these high quality horses.
1: Yeah, you can see that in the closing stages, can't you? Let's wrap up the race and get the final word on the Group 3 metric mile. What do we want to say?
0: I just do hear Dubai's Potekie. Here's a horse who does seem to be flying. I know it's going to give the handicapper tomorrow a real headache, but the run was terrific and just seems to be doing things right. And, you know, it's now got a Group 3 placing to her name, so upside there. Anything else, Bruce?
2: Heigo Sassbaum's the improver, isn't it?
0: Yep.
2: She's run much better. She needed to after a pretty plain first up, but going the right way, she won the Egmont Breeders last year, so she's on the right track now.
1: She sure is, and I've got one final one to add into the mix, and it is One Bold Cat, who it looks like a horse who is on the up. All the horses we discussed sort of through that replay, so we split it, didn't we?
2: He was carrying 59 kilos on a heavy 10 track, so his performance is really, really impressive moving forward.
1: Sure was. Let's get you across to Ellerslie and take a look at the action coming in from the Auckland meeting, and we start with that open 2100 metre contest. We're pretty familiar with all of these horses because they keep facing each other, and Diamond Jack, he gets a little bit of weight relief and he just does the impossible. He wins again.
0: This horse will be a friend of Bruce's, I'm sure, because he's carrying in these big weights to success all the time. Boy, he's doing a great job. He's won 3 or 4. And the crowd there at Ellerslie really reacted to this. It wasn't a massive crowd, but you could actually hear them really going off and cheering him. You know, obviously, the inside, Fly My Way, has fought gamely. A little bit of a touch there, I think, with He's a Shocker in the closing stages, but solidifies the other one in the finish. He's just a super horse who's really captured the imagination.
2: Won the same race last year with 55.5 kilos, so he's up 7 kilos in terms of his initial weight. They claim back down with Jack Taplin in the saddle. What a marvel he is.
0: Yeah, he's just going so well, and he's reeled off the quickest closing sectionals in the race as well.
1: And he's been busy racing. Yep. He's showing his versatility on the better tracks, the heavy tracks. What do you do with him from
0: here?
1: Well,
0: that was the dilemma, I think, for Mark Brosnan. He's sort of thinking, oh, it's been a long season, it's probably this is going to be it, but he keeps on performing like this, and same with Fly My Way. So they may have to look at continuing on with them, because they're both going terrifically well.
1: You'd think he'd be a stable favourite, wouldn't you, with what he keeps on doing? He's a real horse of the people, and great to see him back in the winner's enclosure once again. The other open handicap on the card was for those sprinter types, the 1400 metre event, and it was Top Shelf that took the top honours in this one, set up with good speed out in front, and Top Shelf is able to reel them in.
2: Was there ever? Perfect Dividends really running them along, as we see, and that's built up nicely for Top Shelf off the pace, and a really good closing sectional in the Fairdale Stud Colours. Great to see. Well done to them, and some good runs in behind. Reward Smile was one of the

0: horses chasing that torturously tough speed, and even out wide, Box Moss is a real eye catcher late from last, coming through the pack. Tempo suited, Arabian Songbird. There's a few that you like moving forward.
1: Yeah, Box Moss reels off the quickest closing sectionals in the race. Cannon Hill, very good as well. I thought it was really evenly run. The horses who were second and third and running have finished second and third, so Reward Smile's done a good job kicking on, and so too Whiskey and Roses. Yeah, I thought the win was very good. She's a big horse. Speaking to the Tiako team today, they're just thinking that they're not too sure. The Kai My Stakes is an option at Mutter Mutter in a couple of weeks' time, but also because she is so big, you know, she takes a little bit of managing. So whether that comes up too soon or not, I'm not too sure. But I thought that I win with real merit. She does hold a nomination for the Livermore Classic. They're probably steering away from that, but they'll just keep their options up in the air.
2: She seems like a mare who's just put it all together now. She had that good win on Kiwi. She's always had ability, done a few things wrong, but she seems to really have found her rhythm, and I think we could see some good improvement
0: from
2: her through the grass.
0: She's come back in great style. That's the best she's ever gone first up, so it bodes well for a good prep.
1: She's high class, and obviously, you know, she's a Group 2 performer in the past as well, so yeah, no problems there.
2: Every time I turn on the TV, we seem to have another three-year-old announcing itself as a Guineas Chance. And Saturday was no exception, because we saw this pretty tidy three-year-old contest. It was taken out by System of Play. Had a big reputation coming into the race. I guess a little bit of doubt about the 1,400 metres fresh, but the doubts were soon put to bed with this pretty clinical performance.
0: Very good. No real tempo. Grocer's Girl tried to steal it off the front, so it was made it really hard for off-pace horses. So big ticks to System of Play, who now goes into 2,000 guineas favourite, and Incandescent's a really good run from back as well.
1: Yeah, Incandescent runs the quickest last 6 and 400, second quickest last 800 of the race. But System of Play just lobbed in the right spot. But it was just the manner of the win. There's just something about this horse. Obviously, there's been a big reputation around it from the Tiako crew. Michael McNabb rode this horse last preparation. He's always held him in really high regard as well. He got him into the right spot. He's reeled off the quickest last 200 metres of the race, second quickest last 6 and 4. But he looks progressive, and he looks on this really tractable too.
0: The figures aren't great given the slow tempo. It makes it really hard for a strong speed figure, but Grocer's Girl's got black type as a two-year-old. She's had a soft lead, she's quickened, and was going to make it really hard for the closers. So System of Play had to show some really real quality. I love that last 100 metres. Timing's everything in terms of a profile as well for with the upcoming Ready to Run sale. He was one of the top lots from last year at 480,000, so well found, and a colt with a big future.
1: Part of a really big day for Tiako as well. I think they had 4 on the day, so they were going really nicely. But I agree, Incandescent, and the same for Roger James and Robert Wellwood. They unleashed some really nice three-year-olds on the day. It does look progressive and wonderful.
0: He's
1: through.
0: Back and wide Incandescent and has closed off. So if he gets a better run next time, there's probably not going to be a lot between those two. And these three-year-olds are now setting up really nicely.
2: They are, and we can keep on that same theme of three-year-olds, because in the first race on the card, we saw Spellbound successful, took advantage of a good draw from the Roger James and Robert Wellwood stable and delivered the goods. There was a couple of nice runs in behind. Sure Breeze, one of those, and Rossella, also pretty impressive. This is a race run by a pretty good horse last year.
0: Well, we're calling it the well-written maiden, aren't we? Last year, well-written beat Argo, who was Group 2 placed, Avantagia, Pulsatella went on to win a Group 3, Circus Trix was also a black-type winner, so a heck of a race last year. Spellbound was stakes placed as a two-year-old, gets the favours there to win, and Sure Breeze had no favours. That's the one to follow.
1: Yeah, it was just really unlucky in the inside looking for it, and obviously was really strongly found in the market, was backed into favouritism, looks to be one to follow. There's a few unluckies in behind. Magnate looked a little bit unlucky on debut, a horse who trialled really nicely leading in. But Spellbound was just, you know, it was just clinical, got to the front, did the job, did the speed, and did the job really nicely. And I do like what we see from Rossella. She's progressing the right way. And the beauty is she's a maiden. They can just go back and pick off that maiden win when they want. But in the meantime, they've got to try and qualify for the 1,000 guineas.
0: Well, that's interesting. At the moment, she doesn't hold
1: She doesn't hold a nomination.
2: Right. That could all change in the coming months. Coniston was also pretty impressive at Mutter Mutter on Wednesday. Nice win by this horse, who looks to have a fair amount of raw ability. Still got a little bit to learn, but certainly has upside.
0: Coming out of another great form race, that Texas Cowboy maiden race from Tarapa. I think this might be about the fourth winner, and a stakes place getter out of that race as well. I liked his improvement in terms of his race professionalism. He jumped well, he put himself in a great spot. A little keen early, but still finishes off really strongly. He's got plenty of potential moving forward and deserves to be in the conversation as one of the favourites for the 2000 Guineas.
1: Yeah, he just got too far off them at Tarapa, but obviously hit the line really strong with good section. Like you say, he was more professional. He's able to take up the position, then he rounds it off with a really good closing finish. Quickest last 200 of the race, second quickest last 8, 400. Vodka and Caviar in second was really good. Quickest last 8, 6 and 400 of the race.
2: Aidan, shed some light on where these horses are going, where we can see them next.
1: Yeah, so we have been doing a bit of a ring around, thanks to you too, Emily, on that. So we've got Coniston there heading to the 3-year-old 14 at Hastings on Livermore Classic Day. Rosella, Grocer's Girl, to the Soliloquy Stakes at Ellerslie on the 17th of October. Peter Didham says Varve will head to a maiden 3-year-old at Woodville. I think it's the beginning of November, so it's a little bit of time. The Advantage Point goes to Rotorua. This is a Sunday meeting. It's got the two stakes races on it. And then the three from Roger James and Robert Wellwood Stable. They're still to be decided. They're just going to monitor the horses as they've come through this week. But obviously they've got a lot of talent to work with there as well.
2: And you know, with these three-year-olds, you know where they're going. It's the Guineas is the end goal. It's just how you get there, whether you have one run, two runs, and if everything holds together. Speaking of the 2,000 Guineas, here's a look at the market. I need a name. Give me your winner of the 2,000 Guineas at this early point. Who's it going to be?
0: Bruce?
3: Ooh, on the spot.
0: Yeah, I like what we saw System of Play in terms of it being able to show a turn of foot off moderate tempo, but the $4 is too short at the moment. Old Fashioned is a horse I'm watching out for. He must be due to resume shortly. He's trialled super.
1: I'll go for a little personal point of view. I've got a little interest in Incandescent, so we'd love to see that horse progress from here, but also from a managerial point of view, maybe System of Play. I don't know whether Michael McNabb goes the whole way through there, but I'd say that's the box seat right at the moment.
0: And the fillies are now creeping up that market from the market we saw a couple of weeks ago, Pounce and Harweir. So will a filly take on the board?
1: Well, Astoria is right in that market as well, and we'll see her this weekend in the Hawke's Bay Guineas. We might see a few there. I think Platinum LaDance might be heading that direction as well.
2: And when you compare the girls and the boys, System of Play's the standout. With the girls, it seems much more open, that there's a lot of very highly talented fillies.
0: A lot of depth in that fillies. Yeah. And at the moment, that Taupo race for me is rating the highest on speed figures. Okay. Harweir was awesome off solid tempo.
2: Yeah, really looking forward to seeing her on a better track as well. All of that to unfold, and of course, all of the build-up to all of those feature races you'll be able to see on Trackside. Talking of Group 1 racing and top horses, Tuxedo was stepped out at Ellerslie for a track gallop. Here's a look at that exhibition gallop. Of course, heading towards the Howden Mile this

0: exhibition gallops. Like, you obviously want to have nice and fit for the mile, second up after 3 weeks. And, you know, when they come here and they stand in the stalls and they think they're going to race and they have a little gallop like that, next time they go to the races, they stand in the stalls, they're lovely and relaxed. So he's nice and ready for that Hastings trip.
1: Yeah, it looks smooth and fluent. How has he come through that price of plate?
0: He had a good look. I hope he said he really grabbed the bridle at the 600, wanted to get on with it. And, of course, he's had a look up the straight. So he's come through superb. You know, I thought well-written, looked easily the best in the birdcage last time, had a summer coat and looked ready to win, and she did so decisively. But I think our horse is into that position now. Like, he just looked a little longer in the coat, and of course he had a soft enough run during barrier one, so he should be spot on. And with this little gallop under his belt, we're going to be hard to beat next week.
1: Yeah, market says you're going to be its favourite. How has that sit with you?
0: Yeah, well, you know, I thought there was a couple of horses who she's a dealer, went super in the she covered a lot of ground. She's come through the race, she'll be hard to beat, and Whitetack's been there, done that before. So we're still a little bit the new kid on the block, but he's certainly going the right way, and he's a very good horse.
2: Looks like one of the main chances, doesn't he? And that exhibition gallop was certainly eye-catching. Good move for the Howden Mile market. In behind Tuxedo, Whitetack, she's a dealer, first five, and then you get to those double-figure chances.
3: Yeah, I love that track work, the ears up, just loving his work and a good bit of stretch about him. Barriers become critical.
4: So, yeah, they sure do.
3: That mile start at Hastings, it's only a short run to the first turn, so I'd be cautious until I saw the race set up.
4: Yeah, and the other thing is obviously weather. We're on a little bit of a weather watch heading into the weekend too. On what we saw in that Pricier plate, like, Whitetack was superior to his run in the Pricier last year, and then he's come out and blitzed them in the last couple. He's the horse to beat for mine, but obviously we did see there from Tuxedo that he is going really nicely.
2: Couple of nice chances through the Howden Mile. That'll be this weekend coming from Hawke's Bay, a bumper program. Group 1 racing returns here in New Zealand. We're going to get you to a break here on Way, and on the other side, we're off to Australia. Dual Group 1 meeting in Autumn Glow, all to take a look at.

0: two new messages.
1: We have a 2-year-old filly. She is a first foal with plenty of bone, good conformation, a decent size. She had a couple of jaw pals, went really well. The reason we went to the chosen one was because of his temperament. I think he's very good value for money, and I'm sure he will make it as a stallion.
2: I have one in work. He's a good type, got a great brain, and a very willing attitude.
3: The chosen one. The word is good. Standing at the Oak Stud for

0: Birdman is coming away under hands and heels, draws the whip, comes away. Birdman too good.
1: Credit to the stable and to Ozzy and Johnny and all the guys involved with the horse.
2: They try to attack her on the turn and she's going to blow them away.
3: She did what we needed to do today and she had fun doing it.
2: But that's what you get when Wu-Tang raised you. It's Marzu taking out the shorts. Marzu by a half length.
4: Didn't pick a bad day to turn up, $1 million race. Terrific old horse. He really is.
0: Angel Capital takes the lead and wins from Seaples Regal Award Lady Shenandoah.
1: He got into a good rhythm and Chris is a master at setting these horses for these races. Raise those hands,
5: this is our party. Well, it was a Chris Waller field day across the Tasman, a dual Group 1, plus, of course, Autumn Glow in Sydney. Ben Mellum riding a Group 1 double as well. We start our Group 1 reviews with the Underwood Stakes. It was taken out by Birdman. Here we go back to look at the closing stages. And Birdman was a pretty comfortable winner in the end. He only sort of adds to the credentials for his Cox Plate.
6: Yeah, Cosmic Crusader was the hype horse, and he had his chance. One out, one back trail. Birdman followed him and was just dominant. And the grey horse we saw in New Zealand, Kingsman, just weakening a bit late, just to touch off those better Group 1 horses, but still respectable enough. Birdman wins nicely.
7: Yeah, I think he's an improver, actually, Kingswood. I thought he was okay, but obviously Birdman, he's well, today, this performance was just a step up on.

0: shifting the rail before the start of the day.
1: Yeah, and obviously, so that meant that the holes were there. We saw jockeys going out with their, you know, their stick to measure and actually picking up clumps of dirt. So
0: it's extraordinary that it would happen on a group one day.
1: It is, and obviously people had gone out and checked the track, but yeah, it's just, like you say, it's extraordinary stuff.
2: Extraordinary stuff is right, and I guess all roads sort of lead to the Cox Plate for Birdman. And I know when you read about what the connections are indicating, actually the Cox Plate at Flemington, 2,000 metres, maybe this horse is ideally suited to the 2.4, but it sets up really well for him.
3: Completely different race, isn't it? She's Alibi, unlikely to go there, so remove that from the market on what we've heard, and Sir Dalius is the favourite. Aliana's coming back really nicely, but wow, it's not the Cox Plate as we've known it.
1: No, it's not. how high are expectations? Yeah. So when you're looking at fields like this and saying, oh, it could be a bit better, but you know, look at the quality right through this field. I think Sir Dalius up to 2,000 metres. I think we're going to see him in a sweet spot at weight for age, and obviously he does wear the colours of Sir Owen Glenn, so we'll call him a Kiwi horse there.
2: I know Eliana in that market, there's sort of been some news since that race on Saturday that potentially they're reassessing a Melbourne Cup tilt with Eliana. So
1: I think there was around weights, wasn't it?
2: Yeah.
1: So I think 58 kilograms for a mare. It seems really high. There's not a great deal of real top-end quality in that Melbourne Cup. So hence, I think we're seeing half yours with 59 kilograms.
2: Yeah.
1: But like you say, Mansour Blue comes in nicely, the only New Zealand horse. Jeez, how long since we've only had one New Zealand horse in a major race over there? No New Zealand horse in the Cox Plate. Mansour Blue's the only horse in the Melbourne Cup. I think Wolfgang's in the Caulfield Cup, but you know, whether he goes ahead or not.
2: Just lacking a real star Kiwi weight. Well, we've got great Kiwi breads delivering each weekend, but a New Zealand weight for age horse that's sort of ducking across the Tasman to contest those races, aren't we?
1: I guess that from a New Zealand racing point of view, that's not the bad thing, because we're holding those horses to add depth to our races, but you want to sort of see our horses, you know, get over there.
3: But it could be a reflection of the landscape changing. Well-written's going for a golden eagle. No, they're not targeting the Group 1 races like they're used to.
2: There's
3: massive
2: sold
3: prize money.
2: I hope he wins. There's a horse maybe who would target a Caulfield Cup, and she's sold over there. Yeah, so it is a totally different landscape maybe than what we've seen previously. The Sir Rupert Clark was the second of the Group 1s, and it was Redemption Day for Angel Capital. If you've been a loyal supporter, you were finally rewarded, and everything fell into place for Ben Mellum and the team, Chris Waller, getting this horse home in the Yulong colours.
3: Oh, what an enigma he is. He's really good on his day. He was awful last time, wide in the Mimsy Stakes, but plain. Wide run this time off really solid tempo, but picked them up nicely. And this is important in terms of a colt moving forward, the Group 1.
1: It was a good performance. There's just no two ways about it. In a quality field, he's come wide, he's hit the line strongly, and a performance of real quality. Like you say, he hasn't often, you know, put them together as we'd expect,
3: often
1: because the talent's there.
3: Had a lot of bad luck with his run
1: style.
3: True. But, terrific first up, third in the missile, but plain second up, turns it all around here with a really strong performance. Great figures and a good renewal of the race.
2: I hope he goes one way and that's up from here, because
1: so
2: after you get that win, sometimes you can get the momentum and you get the confidence
3: There's no question the ability's there, so hopefully the penny's dropped and he could string Group 1s together now.
2: Randwick also hosted some major racing, and it was sort of a good indication as to perhaps the future big targets that are coming up. This was the shorts with a real eye on the Everest. Marzu delivered a bit of a surprise performance. You've got Jolly Star in the mix as well. Talk me through this one.
1: Turns back the clock, doesn't he? Marzu, we know the abilities there. He was able to lead them up, but boy, that they have run home scorchingly, which suggests that maybe it was a little bit slowly run. It was certainly a race where those horses who are back and running just haven't been able to make any real impact. Ninja, for example, I think has run the last 600, and he's finishing what, third last there in 32.6.
3: Spoken like a true owner.
1: Yeah, well,
3: rose tinted glasses. But yeah, as you say, set up beautifully. Rachel King dictated this to a nicety. Jumped brilliantly from gate one, controlled it, and sprinted home the last 600 and 400. And it gave the others no chance. Just a perfectly judged ride.
1: Yeah, it was.
2: The Everest picture is interesting, isn't it? Because when you get a horse like Kai Ying Rising, I guess a little bit like we saw in the NZB Kiwi, you have this star, you don't know if you can get anywhere near Kai Ying Rising, and it sort of leaves that market in behind.

0: Canterbury. There's a media conference tomorrow morning, so there'll be a throng of people there to welcome Kar Yung Rising back to Sydney.
1: Oh, it's exciting stuff, isn't it? You've got to love it.
2: And talk us through Ninja. It's got a slot and you've got a little piece of that one?
0: Well, just the My Racehorse thing, obviously. You just you get involved and he's been going terrific. He should have won that Magic Millions on Protest. But anyhow.
2: Build a bridge.
1: We love it, don't we? And we've left the best to last because Autumn Glow is the last Australian replay that we get you to. And what do you say about her? I mean, you just run out of superlatives. It was win number 13 at start number 14. She's got that beautiful big action, the way she gets over the ground. Multi-million dollar yearling, and then she goes and does this on the track. She's just got it all.
2: Win number 13, unlucky for some, and she was tested here. They came to beat her, but some real quality late as she stretches away. Another strong performance from a star.
0: Yeah, they did go up to her, didn't they? But there was another gear, and James knows her so well. Was just able to quicken nicely, and well, she's run 22.16 for that last 400. So she's really flown home late. Another top quality performance, as we come to expect of her.
2: But even the three behind her, the Gringotts, Chow Wolf, Aliana, all get strong pass marks. That's a good race, and it was only a small field, but it was top end quality. Absolutely. Group 1 class.
1: How do they avoid her? I guess that is the thing, you know. How do you get round her? If you don't beat her, you've got to place them differently. She goes obviously to the King Charles, Autumn Glow, and we call Kar Yung Rising a certainty in the Everest. Well, you'd think she has the King Charles at her mercy.
0: It has been a race that Chow Wolf's won the last couple of years, so maybe it's a, you know,
2: it's a timing with him.
0: Yeah, exactly.
2: And what's her best trip?
0: Yeah, well, what do you think?
2: I think if they trained her like a sprinter, she'd be a chance at an Everest. She's just so adaptable, and I'm still not sure where it is.
1: Oh, it is exciting stuff. Over the next couple of months, seeing these horses week in and week out, and $5 million up for grabs in that King Charles. We're going to get you to a break. On the back of that, we tackle all of the news from the week that was.
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1: You're back with us on Weigh In, and it's time to wrap things up with all of the news from the week. And a good starting point is probably around the retirement of a Group 1 star. She was an Oaks queen, Laika Lucy. It was announced during the week that she has been retired. She was a real star of her age group, wasn't she, here in New Zealand?
2: Wasn't she just? She was deserved of the Filly of the Year title for her season. Terrific season, and she's off to stud.
1: She sure is off to stud, and a big, I suppose cheerio to her, and fingers crossed that this next.
2: Krofskis are still involved.
0: We did great watching the team develop her as a broodmare now, and see what she does throw to.
1: Yeah, exactly right. And hopefully we can see her progeny in years to come. We also saw in the news about the purchase of Fayette Park by some interesting connections from overseas. South African ownership, it looks like a magnificent property, Bruce.
2: Yeah, the Hollywood Bets, a big gambling company out of South Africa. Owen Heffer, Craig Ramsey to manage it. Former South African, now relocated to New Zealand. Fayette Park, as you can see, so beautifully appointed and set up by David and Macy Benjamin back in the 1980s. In more recent times, Gary and Linda Harding have been at the helm. They spent $2.5 million on yearlings at Karaka in January, so this is brilliant for New Zealand breeding in the industry.
0: Yep, I haven't been to Fayette Park since the Benjamins had it back in

0: when I first started Waikato Times back in the early 2000s, and honestly, that place is stunning. It is an incredible property, and yeah, obviously things would have changed with Gary Harding. I'm sure he put a couple of kennels in there at Times through his greyhounds, but obviously he's got a great interest in racehorses as well, and now the new chapter as well with Ramsey's.
1: I wonder if manager Craig Ramsey will be trying to produce pants like David Benjamin used to produce.
0: At the sales, he was always renowned for them, the most colourful pants you'd
2: see. Okay, I can feel a Kiwi print story coming on, surely.
1: Salmon tartan at times.
2: Oh, I love it. Fashionista, bringing the real fashion to the sales. We also, on a more serious note, have an update around the Forsman stable. You might have noticed a number of scratchings, and you've been in contact with the team.
0: Yeah, I have. So obviously they had seven horses entered at Matamata last Wednesday, and 11 acceptances. We saw the whole lot come out. I spoke to Andrew about it. He said they've had a couple of instances of strangles there, and the new protocols just haven't really fitted with the makeup of their stable. Said the layout's really just taken some getting used to, trying to isolate horses while keeping them away from others. So he said 96% of his horses have been sort of free of it, but obviously it just the way it's worked out just hasn't fitted with the makeup of the stable. He's had to empty his whole stable, so they've all gone to spelling paddocks, and then he'll bring them in one by one as they test free of strangles. Obviously, it's a frustrating time for Andrew, but he's been really pragmatic about it.
1: Credit to him.
0: Yep, and so he's not putting the blame on anyone, but obviously it's just a victim of circumstances. Hopefully, we do see his horses come back, because he's a great trainer, powerful stable. We've seen some really nice horses trial, but unfortunately not be able to be presented on race day.
2: Well, we all have at the end of weigh in the stewards room and the winner's circle, and it's, I guess you could call the stewards room a little gripe of the week. Bruce Sherwin, we turn to you first. What's your stewards room query this week?
1: I'm the party pooper this time. I just, yeah, things didn't go well for Maloney with the students hanging over the fence and a hat flying over. It looked like he spotted them and pulled up. But to be fair, Go Trigger was closer to the students, but perhaps they needed to be a little bit further back. It was a perfect storm with the heavy track, runners getting right to the outside, and that crowd was really close.
0: So we can actually see it there too, can't we? The hat sort of...
1: He pricks his ears. He's set for victory. He had a good look at it, and he pulled up. You can see on the side on as well.
0: Craig look over there too.
1: Yeah. Look pretty of cool distress from Craig Grills and maybe a throwaway line as well, but yeah.
2: Especially on the heavy conditions, it can be just enough to be the difference between winning and losing, can't it?
1: Just handle
0: it. So it's already on, and then it blows off over there too. So do we give the students a benefit of doubt to fly off with the wind and things? But obviously they're really close there, aren't they? Especially when the racing is so wide because of the heavy track. It is close, so yeah, maybe something to be looked at for sure. For me, I'll take you to Te Aroha to yesterday, and I just thought that the fines seemed really steep for the first two jockeys in the Great New Zealand Steeplechase. Now, not condoning them going over the whip use, but we heard from Daryl Horner Jr. there saying, would he do it again? And he probably would. So I don't know what the repercussions are, but he's come over from Australia, paid flights and things. His takeout of the race is something like $1,200. His fines, $5,750 for the whip use, and then $300 for a celebrated register. He goes home with flights on top. He probably just about loses for coming over and winning a Great New Zealand. I spoke to Josh Parker today, who was in the very similar situation. He was a lot over. He was 13 over. But he said his horse was responding each time. He got a lot of whip sort of penalties last year, but he's worked on it. This is his first one for the winter. Obviously, he's had some time out from injury as well, but I just thought those fines are really steep when you're taking away 50% of these guys' biggest payday in the biggest race of the year. Yeah, we don't condone the whip use, overuse, but the fines have got to be a little bit more.
1: This
0: fit the crime more.
1: A challenge internationally for racing at the moment, aligning these whip rules and getting some consistency around the world, what fits and what works.
0: Yeah.
2: And then we turn to, I guess you could say, lighter chat, and that is around the winner's circle. What's been the most positive thing and the thing that you've enjoyed throughout the week? We just need one. You've both agreed on what it is.
1: Yeah, the great New Zealand Jumps Carnival over Friday and Sunday was a fitting finale.
0: Yeah, it sure was. And we saw some really high quality performances, not only in those two feature races, but right through as well. And yeah, Quid, one of those immense highlights there for Kylan Wiles. But so too Christmas. Yep. And really nice to see Captain's Run return in that sort of style as well. But there were performances of real quality over both days.
1: The Australian participation and just building on it. I think there's still things we can do better over the 2 days, but it's going the right way.
2: And it's a really nice fit for the amateurs as well, isn't it? It gives the Duke of Gloucester Cup its real moment in the sun as well. So I think it's got positives all round. Big thank you to both of you for joining me this evening on Weigh In. It's been an absolute pleasure. As always, we've got Group 1 racing coming your way this weekend. The Group 1 Howden Mile will be back on Monday to review all of the racing.

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1: US Navy Flag, standing at the Oaks Stud.
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0: hello and welcome to Ellerslie for a 9-race program running on a soft 5 surface. Plenty to look forward to, and some could be say the first race of the day is one of them as well. A maiden 3-year-old with a lot of reputations through some of these horses. Shore Breeze has taken all the money, has looked good through the trials, but a host of these horses look good through the trials. A Clitivus for Stephen Marsh. Of course, the stable won this race last year with Well Written. Roger James and Robert Wellwood hold a strong hand in the race as well. Race day form versus trial form. Here's race number one.
1: We're locked and ready. Shore Breeze, 390 to run our favourites. Set now, first of 9 out of Ellerslie, and the running rail out the 3 metres, and we're on a soft 5 today for our spring race day, and Spellbound out nicely. Acclivitus is up there with it, and they're followed by Lofty Wind. Little Miss Perfect Lumumba back over on the inside as it climbed the rise to the 1,000 metres was a Royce to its outside to Endless Night. And there's just one jam between those. Rossella it was. He's 2 lengths away in the field to L.A. Gant. Back over on the inside then to the race favourite Shore Breeze. 2 lengths Caesar's Palace. 2.5 away to the visitor Magnate. And to its outside as they gallop down the side here. Just one obscured to the outside of that runner as they get down to the 500 metres though. And it is Acclivitus onto the turn over Lofty Wind and back on the inside to Spellbound. And they're followed by Little Miss Perfect, who's got a nice 1-1 trip. Further back in the field there now, up over on the outside as they come down to the 300 metres was Endless Night, looking to pick a path through. Runners was a race favourite Shore Breeze. That one out the back was Lean On Me. Spellbound getting through on the inside, Lofty Wind, Acclivitus. Shore Breeze is looking to come through now. Endless Night's down the outside with Caesar's Palace, and Ross Ellis coming between them as well. Spellbound, Ross Ellis about to dive late. Spellbound for the first. Second over will be Ross Eller, then Shore Breeze. They were followed Lumumba, Endless Night, and out wider was L.A. Gant. Further back in the field then to Lean On Me, Lofty Wind. Further back was Magnate.
2: Aided by a good ride from Corrington, I thought, a good ride. But it's always easier when they've drawn one. He's always promised a bit. He's promised that he could be better than average, but he's just always growing. Hopefully holds together for a preparation at least until the middle of November.
3: Especially when you told us pre-race he'd be better with a little bit more ground under his belt too. That for what's ahead, it must be really encouraging.
2: Yeah, I haven't had time to talk to Corrington about that, but it's my impression that 14 and 16 will really suit him.
3: It looked like Shore Breeze was a touch unlucky. Elegante, can you just assess those two for us?
2: Oh, super runs, I thought. I haven't had a chance to talk to Elegant's owner, jockey, but George said he was desperately unlucky and should have won. So, yeah, I think they were two

0: good runs and good horses to watch.
1: Nice kicking point for what's ahead. Congratulations, Roger.
0: Thank you.
1: Really nice return from a horse with any amount of ability. What did he show you today?
2: Yeah, listen, he was a promising horse the season before. Today they removed the blinkers to give him a quiet race, make him more relaxed, and he really travelled perfectly and ran to the line great.
1: Yeah, Roger saying that this was only going to be better over more ground. What sort of feel did he give you with regard to that today?
2: Yeah, he's probably right, because today he showed me he can go longer, and no, I think Roger is right.
1: Yeah, it's obviously ticking along really nice. You were able to take up a good position too. How key was that?
2: Yeah, listen, when you got a good draw on the easy horse ride, it's always easier than when you draw 15.
1: Okay, and track conditions, Corentin, what's your take?
2: Listen, the track is in good form, probably four. No, nice for the horses.
3: Good win there by Spellbound, using the barrier draw of one with Corentin Burge, but as we thought, letting in a number of horses you're going to be wanting to follow out of the first. We move on to race number two now. This is the Horizon by Sky City 2400 metres, and a race where we see short price favourite Paper Romance.
4: Just the last runner coming to the line now. Looks like it'll be double take up there at the mile and a half start points. Back one to come, Paper Romance. $2.60 favourite, Paper Romance. $3.30 Interplanetary. $5 Guipago. So we're locked and ready for the second. Horizon by Sky City, benchmark 65, 2400, and the stalls are back and they're off. Coming out nicely, double take in the orange jacket, out wider. Paper Romance, the race favourite, is going to be up there. Bellin ran back on the inside with Novak into Planetary. Guipago's looking to mosey forward too there in the pink cap, and back of the tail, Bow On To Go as they race through the home straight, their first occasion here, and they'll find their position shortly. Paper Romance up out three wide, Guipago the fence and double take between runners. Bellin ran fourth as they reach the judge, a circuit to go and make the climb. Out of the home straight, there's two lengths Novak into Planetary. Is back in the field here in the Kingmaker Syndications Limited jacket. And five lengths away, Bow On The Go has been ridden stone cold today. 1,600 to go as they got across the crossing. Guipago, Jasmine Fawcett looking to rate the Tavachi gelding. Leads away by a length and a half, Paper Romance. Back on the inside, Bellin ran. Then double take Hayley Hasman, fourth one off. Back on the inside as they work through the back into Planetary. Novak back second last and four lengths Bow On To Go. 1,300 left to run, and our leader, Guipago, as they get to half distance, now leads by a length. Up on the outside, Paper Romance, Matt Cartwright with our race favourite, just letting it lob along nicely second, a length off the speed. Back on the inside, Bellin Rans enjoying the nice run in the box seat. Just been urged along a little, double take there, fourth, 1,000 to go as they've climbed the rise to there. Into Planetary travels.

0: is seven lengths bow on to go. 800 to go. Guapago Paper Materi back on the inside, and they're followed by Novak, and well out the back, bow on to go. As they work down to the final 600 metres here, Guapago with the race favourite Paper Romance into Planetary's found a nice spot now. Third as they come onto the turn, Ballinran is fourth, and further back is Novak as they come onto the home straight now. And Guapago leads into Planetary's after it strongly. Paper Romance might be just battling here in third. Ballinran's got the rail, and then Novak, 250 left to go. Into Planetary hits the front and works away from Ballinran. Guapago and Paper Romance, then Novak back on the inside, double take, and it is Into Planetary. The small field today is going to work the Oracle and the Kingmakers Syndications Limited. The team's on track today and they will celebrate hard. Second over Ballinran, they will follow. Double take got his wind again to get up for third, followed by Guapago. Further back in the field, Paper Romance, they were followed then by Novak. And bow on to go, a long way off them.
1: We're really pleased with this race last time, 2 weeks ago here, and obviously ran in the Derby for us and didn't go terribly there, so we knew you could run the distance out, and we were well and happy with them.
2: Yeah, obviously building fitness all the time, and it's a bit of a statement today. What can he do from here?
1: Oh, we'll just play up here and see how it goes, but he's an out-and-out stayer, so I wouldn't see him getting 3,200 metres easy enough in the future.
2: Okay, nice. Next time, when will we see him? How far away?
1: Just go home and have a look at the program and see where we're at. But, yeah, you know, a couple of weeks, 3 weeks time.
2: That was a pretty comfortable win in the end. What was your take?
3: Yeah, look, he was a nice three-year-old. He's got good form. Today, we just got a very honest 2,400-metre gallop. And I think that's all he's wanted. Just left him alone sort of till the 1,000-metre, just gradually gathered him up. And I was a little bit worried hitting the front too soon on him, but I'd be surprised if something came with me.
2: Just take us back to the first race as well. It seemed an eventful race for sure, Breeze. Your take on...
3: Yeah, look, she's run very well. We were drawn nine. We ended up getting a lovely spot, but sort of the leaders just sort of came back in my face and didn't have much racing room. We had to let the winner go and sort of followed him through a good third. So she's going to definitely come off from that.
2: Two races now for you, George. Your take on track conditions?
3: Yeah, it's a soft six. They're getting their toe in. They're taking the... Like, there's no sting to the ground. Speed's holding good, so it's riding very fair.
4: Yeah, very good win for Interplanetary, a runner that started quite a dominant second favourite, well-backed runner in the race. Takes it out for Sean and Emma Clockworthy and George Rook. 7-4, 1-2 across the line. Move on to race number three. This one is the Auckland Co-op Taxis over 2,100 metres. A race that we see the likes of Diamond Jack, Fly My Way, He's a Shocker, all competed here last time to the races. We've also got money around Santa Catalina and Rosetown Princess, and even Khan Hunter, who looks a likely leader, has been a mover at a big price. This is race number three over the 2,100.
0: Over the 2,100 metres. And the stalls are back and we're off in the third on the card here. Coming out nicely, the race favourite and heavily supported Khan Hunter. Coming forward, He's a Shocker, Fly My Way. Solidify will settle down in fourth. Back on the inside then to Rosetown Princess. She will get the run of the race in the trail as they work past the judge and work up the rise to the 1,800. Two lengths away in the field then to Diamond Jack. The visitor, What a Charmer, back second last. And Santa Catalina back at the tail at the crossing. Khan Hunter looking to be rated in front here. Fly My Way about to get to its outside. And Rosetown Princess back on the inner, getting the nice drag along in third as they turn up into the back. 14.50 left to go. He's a Shocker, just wanting to fight the rider here. So get through the back straight. Two lengths Solidify, What a Charmer. Diamond Jack back in the field with Jack Taplin, and three lengths away, Santa Catalina. So down to the 1,200 metres they work here. And Khan Hunter, the Mongolian Khan gelding under Joe Nishizuka with the flea weight of just the 51. And setting them along nicely here by a length, Fly My Way. Rosetown Princess back on the inside. George Rook looking for a race-to-race winning double. And two, it's outside then to He's a Shocker with Sean and Emma Clockworthy looking for that race-to-race double as well. Solidify back on the inside there, followed by Diamond Jack, What a Charmer, Santa Catalina. They're getting down to the 800 metres here, and Khan Hunter's been going along nicely in front. Just at a nice even clip too from Fly My Way, Rosetown Princess, What a Shocker. Back on the inside then to, I should say, He's a Shocker. Fourth back on the inside then to Solidifier, Santa Catalina. Now gets around Diamond Jack, and What a Charmer's the last as they gallop onto the turn, 500 to go. Khan Hunter up on the outside now, He's a Shocker's after him.

0: Strongly Fly My Way. Rosetown Princess, the rail opens up for her. Solidify. Diamond Jack getting to the outside as he's a shocker, goes to Fly My Way. Two lengths, Khan Hunter's under a ride. Solidify. Diamond Jack to the outside. Rosetown Princess up the rail. Fly My Way kicking back here. He's a shocker. Diamond Jack's about to join in and Solidify, the four of them. And it's Fly My Way. Over the top comes Diamond Jack. Fly My Way. Diamond Jack. Diamond Jack. 4 kilos swinging the weights today. And he didn't weaken on his running like he did a couple of weeks ago with the big weight. And he's got over the top of Fly My Way, Solidify. They were followed by He's a Shocker. Then back on the inside to Rosetown Princess, Khan Hunter. Solidify just up ahead of those with What a Charmer. And back at the tail end of the field, centre, Catalina.
1: Diamond Jack winning was just over the moon, really, yeah.
2: Yeah, obviously the crowd really got behind him in the closing stages too. That must be pretty cool to listen to.
1: Oh, very much so. You know, he's got a bit of a following now because he has carried big weights, but he had a lightweight today compared to what he has been carrying, yeah.
2: But was it the plan just to take some off with the claim? Is that what you really needed to do today to get him successful?
1: Not really. Sam was suspended, as you know, and I was a bit worried about him getting jumping out of the gates because it's been a problem, but no, that worked out well, yeah.
2: Fly My Way is so tough in second as well, really fought back. Just did a little bit of work around that first bend too, didn't he?
1: Yeah, he did get caught a bit wide there and

0: what to do with them, to be honest. Yeah.
1: They keep on performing like this, it's going to make it a little bit tricky.
2: Congratulations.
0: Thank you.
2: Jack, really cool to be winning on this horse today, but what's that feeling like? You know, he's such a crowd favourite, isn't he?
3: Yeah, he is. Look, he's a grand old campaigner. I think it's about his 10th or 11th win now. Since he's had that hurdle trial, I think he's put about three or four together. It's really switched him back on. It was the first time I've sat on him today. But look, he gave me a lovely ride. We got a beautiful run, and yeah, he finished better over the top.
2: Yeah, the stablemate really fought back on your inside. Did you think you had him covered?
3: Yeah, look, I knew. Look, he's tough. He's a tough old horse. He grinds away and keeps going. I knew he had the horse underneath me. It was all just about getting there in time, and he's glad he did.
2: Congratulations.
3: Beautiful. Cheers, mate.
4: Yeah, what a great win there from Diamond Jack, the old boy making it his 11th win, and congratulations to Mark Brosnan too with the Quinella with Fly My Way. It was a 1-2-8-3 finish across the line in race number 3. Move on to the fourth good race, this, the 3-year-olds in action, and we have the equal favourite for the 2,000 guineas in the race. That is System of Play. Grocer's Girl has also taken some money. Latoya in amongst the field. Incandescent is back for a preparation. Nice race coming up here, race number 4.
5: Tony McGovern happy, hits the button and sends them on their journey. Bella Bonita's made a nice beginning today to be handy. Sophia's up there, Grocer's Girl to come across. System of Play, the race favourite, will settle down in fourth. Back on the inside state, the obvious Latoya Incandescent. And Ignore Me Not, as they make the climb out to the 1,000 metres, will be the last on settling down. Grocer's Girl to get across, Bella Bonita to lead. Sophia, the Go Racing Jacket, now moves to second as they pass the 1,000. A length and a half away, System of Play, the Ole Kirk Colt, has found a nice spot in fourth. Back on the inside state, the obvious. Then Latoya. Back in the field, Ignore Me Not, Incandescent, 800 left to go. Grocer's Girl down the side, a neat length. Up on the outside, Sophia, Bella Bonita's a lot handier today. They're followed by System of Play. Nice even gallop down to the final 600. State the obvious Latoya. Ignore Me Not. Incandescent, 8 lengths off the lead as they gallop onto the turn. Grocer's Girl, Sophia will swing together a length and a half. Bella Bonita starting to wind up now. System of Play up on the outside here for McNabb. 2 lengths away in the field then. State the obvious Latoya. Incandescent's letting down a big run out wide here. Grocer's Girl to be caught here. System of Play, Incandescent and still there. One off the fence was Sophia, but going to the lead, System of Play from Grocer's Girl, who fights on very strongly. System of Play remains unbeaten, and a very good win to beat Grocer's Girl. A photo third, Incandescent State the obvious, then Sophia Latoya. Ignore Me Not back in the field with Bella Bonita.
2: Class performance from a class horse, Reece. It must be a relief, but also pretty exciting too.
6: He's a very exciting colt on the way up. He's got a lovely temperament. Everything's gone to plan apart from the weather for this horse this time around, so he's a class animal on the way up.
2: It's the beauty about coming to Ellerslie, right? Even though you had to go to 1,400 metres fresh, did you think maybe that was, you know, could have left him vulnerable?
6: Look, we've been in heavy discussions with Michael right through his campaign, and Michael thought 1,400 would be no problem first up. It was a big team effort to secure this horse. Mark Walker picked him out in the videos. David, Sam and I

0: on the path towards that 2,000 guineas?
1: Look, we won't make any decision, any plans going forward.
0: What sort of horse is he? Will he bounce through this okay?
1: He will. He will enjoy a week out of the stable at the water treadmill, just try something different. That's what we did post his last trial. We just sent him away to the water treadmill for 4 days, and he enjoys getting out of the stable, and he just likes variety, as all colts do.
0: Congratulations, Reece.
1: Thank you very much.
2: Ooh, what a nice win there by System of Plays. A nice three-year-old colt and confirms favouritism for the 2,000 guineas. Good run from Grocer's Girl as well, and she's a nice filly going forward out of the race, and Incandescent out wide. So 2-7, 1-6 across the line there in race number 4. Move to the fifth of the day. This one is a small compact field. This is a 75 over the 1,600 metres at trackside.co.nz, where the market's well spread. We see the likes of Getaway, who's been well found. All Aces, a very good winner here on Pricea Plate Day, and even Zenith as well, a good performer. And we see a runner that was Group 1 placed last season in a 1,000 guineas in Lollapalooza.
3: Rural Rocks goes to the line. Beautiful 600 metre run till they make their first turn. Set, race 5 in the trackside.co.nz. Go and Ruark out nicely, Zenith. Lollapalooza landed handy. Should just be taken back in behind the speed as coming forward as Rua Rocks. 2 lengths away in the field then to Getaway, who's caught 3 wide overrated. They now come in. 1 is overrated, finds the rail. 2 lengths towering vision, reconvened to be the last. So they get out to the 1150 and rolling along as Rua Rocks, and Lollapalooza is going to get a lovely trail on a good speed here. They're followed then by Ruark, and up on the outside Zenith as they climb out to the 1000. They find it now. Then overrated to its outside was Getaway. 3 lengths away, towering vision. And there's 2 lengths back of the tail reconvened. So Rural Rocks wants it all over and done with it. The 800 metres away by half a dozen. Lollapalooza's found a nice rhythm second, and they're followed by Zenith third up on the outside. Back on the inside then to Ruark and the Tartan, and they're followed by our race favourite Getaway. Be the best part of 10 lengths off the lead as they come onto the turn here. Further back is overrated, towering vision reconvene. Rural Rocks, can it keep going? It's away by half a dozen. Lollapalooza's about to be awoken now here by Jonah Shizuka. Zenith on the outside, and they're followed by Ruark, and down the outside then to Getaway. 200 to go, Ruark's coming back to them. Lollapalooza down the outside, Getaway and Zenith. Towering vision is late as well. Lollapalooza, Getaway, towering vision through on the inside. Getaway, towering vision. Lollapalooza in a great struggle down to the line they come, but towering vision. Team Tiakau get to Lollapalooza. Gallant run in defeat, she'll be second, and they were followed then by Getaway third. Then came Zenith. They were followed by Rua Rocks, overrated, reconvene, and Ruark to be the last. And the jockey on overrated, Jack Taplin, did a very good job.

0: fitness today?
1: Yeah, I think so. He sort of raced like a horse that probably needed the run. He 50 and we were a little bit disappointed, but he'd really come on from the run, and you know, the 2 week turnaround didn't seem to worry him, and his work had been good leading in. So yeah, we're quietly confident, although scratching our heads last time.
0: We saw Rua Rocks really set them up out in front. Were you comfortable?
1: Yeah, I think it sort of suited him. He was just able to get into a nice rhythm, albeit, you know, approaching the corner. I thought, geez, there's a lot of work to do. But, you know, Michael's riding so fantastically well. He's very, very patient on them, and, you know, he seems to be getting the best out of them. So it was a great effort.
0: Have you got a big race target?
1: No, not really, to be honest. He's still really well in at the handicap. So, you know, something like a ritual mile or something like that is as we build into the summer months. But, you know, we'll get him home and see how he does.
0: Congratulations, Sam.
1: Thank you very much.
0: Michael obviously has a fair speed on up front. How comfortable are you sitting back there with Towering Vision?
2: No, can never be too comfy being that far back. But that's how Sam wanted him ridden today. And I think that suited him.
0: Yeah, how did the solid pace fit with him today?
2: You know, it suited him well. He was able just to switch off and breathe, and he showed a good turn of foot off that.
0: Yeah, you opted to come to the inside. You did have options there. What was your thinking in the run?
2: Just if you can go through them, go through them. It's the shortest way home. I thought I was going well enough to take the runs, so that was my thought process at the time. I thought I was going good enough to go through them.
0: He seems to be going really nicely. What's your take on how he's progressing through the preparation?
2: Yeah, I was wrapped with his first up run. Disappointed in the second run, but he's bounced off that and won well.
3: Towering Vision really did like the hot speed up front and was able to finish strongly third up this campaign, and another win in the Tangerine and Michael McNabb. It was 5-3, 8-2 across the line. Move on to race number 6. This is the Golf Warehouse over 1,300 metres. Sati's taking good money, a horse who was a beaten short price favourite on Foxbridge Plate Day, but we know the talent is there. And Day 1 returns off the back of an effort in a Ginger Nut Salva, well spruced by the stable. The other two that are taking all the cash for race number 6.
4: So track cleared under starter's orders. And they're off in the Golf Warehouse. Day 1 in La Jacques Cartier, Cowboy, Turak Mark 2, Al Solana on the journey well. Los Santos, Baron Harden behind these with Sati, the race favourite. To its outside live on air, caught off the track for Harley as they climb out to the 1,000. Pucana's back second last. Watermelon Sugar at the 1,000 is second last, and back last Sir Fergus. So it is Le Jacques Cartier, 3/4, Turak Mark 2. 2 lengths out Solana around Cowboy, and Day 1 enjoying the nice trail, 800 left to go. Los Santos out 3, but has cover out there. They're followed by Live On Air. For Harley's caught off the track midfield, back on the inside. Sati's all dressed up, nowhere to go. Pucana, Baron Hard, Watermelon Sugar, and back of the tail is Sir Fergus as they gallop onto the turn. 500 metres left to go. Le Jacques Cartier up on the outside. Turak Mark 2, Al Solana joins in. Day 1's waiting for a bit of space, as to Cowboy. Los Santos, Pucana getting to the outside. They're followed then by Fahali, in behind is Sati. 200 to go. Los Santos moves up on the outside. Day 1's come through. Cowboy, Al Solana further back is Live On Air. Watermelon Sugar, 100 to go. Los Santos, Day 1's diving hard the inside. Day 1 just wanted to float up the track a little, but Opie's got him home. Day 1, second Los Santos, and Live On Air, nice run then. Cowboy, Al Solana, Pucana. They were followed in by Watermelon Sugar. Back in the field, Le Jacques Cartier, and they were followed by Sir Fergus, Baron Hard, Sati, not today, Turak Mark 2, and after being caught wide for Harley, will be the last one across.
0: Race 3 in a row, and nice return from Day 1. Your assessment of that?
5: Yeah, really good effort. Great ride by Opie, and full credit to him. He was there right through the winter to help the team out, and so glad to have him back riding. Obviously, he's had his knockers with his weight, but he seems to have got it back now, and as long as he just keeps building it down week by week, he's the best, and that just showed.
0: I spoke to Opie earlier on. He said that this horse worked pretty well with system of play, so he got a bit of a confidence boost out of that. How about you guys?
5: No, we knew he would race very well. I think most of the staff got on him, showed the plunge in the betting. So well done, and thanks to Lib Britannia and the Alston Park team, Bruce Perry. They've been very patient. He's had his aches and pains throughout his season. Obviously, he looked a very promising three-year-old, but we just had to sit on him for a while. But he's bounced back now, and he's a very promising horse for the future.
0: You tried him over a middle distance last preparation. He broke his maiden at 1,600.

0: 100 metres. What about 1,300 metres today? Did you think it might have been a bit sharp for him?
1: His work was very sharp at home. We were very pleased with him coming into today. He had a good sprint on him, and look, he's probably going to get to a mile 2,000. He's out of Eleonora, who was a superb racehorse. So very, very pleasing just to get the win for Alston Park. They're big supporters of our stable. We brought two lovely yearlings off them this year, and we just love buying horses off Lib.
0: Where will this one end up next time around?
1: Look, I think you have to work back from the Alston Park mile on Crack-A-Million night. That would be a nice race to win for the team. But look, we'll just sit on him for now.
0: It'd be nice to be back in the winner's circle. How good's that?
2: Yeah, really good. It's been a while, actually. It's been quite a few months, so it's good to get back in the saddle and kick home Warner.
0: Yeah. What about this horse? He's obviously got any amount of ability. What did he show you today?
2: He's still a bit goof, so he got to the front and pricked his ears and had a bit of a running around, but we've always thought a lot of him, and his work coming into this race has been outstanding. He's been working with his horses that won earlier today and been working better, so we're pretty confident.
0: Yeah. 1,300 metres, obviously it's a stepping stone to further. How much more distance will suit him?
2: He's quite a lot zippier this time in. 1,400 metres a mile will be ideal.
3: Day one taking the race out with Opie Boston doing the riding and Team Thiako having a great day and delivered off a nice barrier draw, the confidence from the stable leading in also. Los Santos nice into second, live on air too. It was a definite follow, and Cowboy into fourth position, 1, 3, 11, and 8 across the line. Move on to the Alston Park over the 1,200 metres. Good competitive 75 this, with Golden Wings impressed at the trials as a real runner. Looks to be good speed in amongst this field. It's a nice sharp field this one. The 7th of the day, the Alston Park.
4: Set, hold them, let them go now. Beautiful line. Landlocks, Galera's up there with up on the outside, Egyptian Queen, and looking to come forward. Golden Wings, the race favourite, is going to power up and at the 1,000 metres take up the running. There followed when Stars Align will settle down just in front now of Landlock. There's two lengths away in the field to Back the Angel to the outside of that Oberon. Esparta's back against the rail, two lengths away in the field then to Conversara, back on the inside, Sister Sugar. There's three lengths, Fairy Dream, Alarish, and back of the tail, Bulgari. Down the side they come to the 600 metres. Golden Wings, the well-back favourite, leads. Up on the outside is Egyptian Queen as they gallop onto the turn, then Scalera. Windstar's a line out wider, Oberon back, the Angel back on the inside, Landlock. Espartus getting to the outside with Conversara, further back is Sister Sugar, and a well-back in the field, Fairy Dream, Bulgari, Alarish. Down to the 220 and Golden Wings. Golden Wings opens up those wings at the 200 metres, gets away by two. Landlock's off its back now. It's Golden Wings, Landlock. Conversara's charging home down the outside late, but he is back. Golden Wings too good. Second over was a Landlock from Conversara, back the Angel. Fairy Dream, nice run. As two from Bulgari, Sister Sugar back on the inside, Espartus out wider, Alarish. They were followed Oberon back in the field then. We had Windstar's Align, Scalera, and Egyptian Queen to be the last across.
0: Boy, this horse has really put them away in the end. Your reaction to that?
5: No, very impressive. Super ride from Joel. He just had him perfect there in front. He's come back stronger, the horse, so hopefully we're in for an exciting spring. He'll be kept at the sprint distances. He developed into a pure sprinter, we think. And yeah.
0: He must have come here with confidence after the trial, but what does it sort of mean? Do you maybe get excited about something even like a railway long term?
5: Yes, we do. We're sort of always talking, we'd love to see him down in Wellington on the Trenton Straight. I think he'd love a big straight like that, and we know he loves Tarapa, which has a few good sprint races too, so yeah, it's absolutely exciting. Yeah.
0: When will we see him next?
5: Possibly looking at Hastings on the 10th. There's a couple of races there, a couple of options there for him.
0: Congratulations.
5: Thank you very much.
0: Joe, terrific win. Yes, you probably got to the lead a little bit easier than I thought. What about for you?
6: Yeah, look, he's one of them horses, real high cruising speed, and can show a kick off it. He jumped well today. He was getting a little bit tired the last 100. He's going to improve. They're going to have some crack with him this summer.
0: When did he tell you that it was time to go?
6: Yeah, just kind of coming down the hill. He started coming good, and you know, he's one of them horses, you don't take the speed off him. So, fantastic for the team, and Yeah, really, really fortunate.

0: pick up the spare.
1: If you're saying that he's sort of had a little bit more left, like he's going to improve for next time then, even?
0: No doubt, yeah. Big improvement, and he's going to be a regular feature on Saturdays. He's a really, really nice horse.
1: What level could he get to, Joe?
0: He's definitely a stakes horse. And look, you know them sprinters, you can run them big races 10 times and get 10 different results. I think if he turned up on his best day, he could win a really big one for us.
2: Yeah, good win from Golden Wings. He's a fast horse and he was able to jump straight to the front, and he was too quick for them over the 1,200 metres in the Elsdon Park. It was 7, 8, 9 and 5 and behind, and some good runs from Conversar and a number of other horses running on through the line. Move on to race number 8 now. This is our next on the program, the Open Handicap over 1,400 metres. Arabian Songbird's taken a lot of money here off the back of $6 to move into outright favouritism with Ebenezer Simon doing the riding. But Cannon Hill's trial was very strong as well recently. We see the return of Box Moss, Top Shelf, placed in an Easter as well. The Windsor Park, race number 8 over 1,400 metres.
3: Alrighty. Wheels are back. They're off. Sassy Lass, Whiskey and Roses on the journey sharply. Back on the inside, Meaningful Star, Reward Smiles up there as well. Looking to drive forward as River Plate out wider on the track, and Perfect Dividends as they climb the rise now to the 1,100 metres, and Perfect Dividends to come out on top. Reward Smile, River Plate, two lengths, Whiskey and Roses. There followed Meaningful Star to its outside then as they get to the 900 metres was Moss Invader. Its ownership mate back on the inside, Sassy Lass, well back, and maybe caught three wide, Top Shelf on the outside of Arabian Songbird, Trust in You. Well back is War Queen, Cannon Hill and Box Moss back of the tail at good tempo. Perfect Dividends down to the 600 metres, leads away by three. Reward Smile, River Plate, Whiskey and Roses stalks those. Six, 7 lengths away in the field here. Looking to work around runners now as Top Shelf. Around there, back on the inside of it, Moss Invader. And then Meaningful Star, Arabian Songbird is well back here with Sassy Alas, and looking to pick a path right through on the inside as War Queen, 200 to go. Reward Smile's gone to the lead, Whiskey and Roses. War Queen right up the inside. Top Shelf is looking to finish the race off well too. On the outside of Moss Invader in front, Reward Smile, Top Shelf. This has been a Top Shelf return, and Top Shelf will get the win. Reward Smile, now they line up for third. Box Moss from last to be in this photo. Arabian Songbird, Whiskey and Roses, Trust in You, Cannon Hill, Perfect Dividends back on the inside, War Queen. Further back in the field then to Meaningful Star, Sassy Lass, back with that Moss Invader, if I didn't call it earlier, and River Plate caught off the track here.
1: Sam, really nice return from Top Shelf. Look, she's come back bigger and stronger, obviously.
4: Yeah, she's a really exciting mare going forward, we think. We think she can hopefully get to the, you know, some pretty good black type targets as we build into the summer. And she's just a big, strong girl now. She's nearly 580 kilos, and she's just sort

0: No, stoked to get a win in these famous colours for the Fowle family, and yeah, some really good ownership in her, and great way to start off the season.
1: She should cost you a fair bit on the feed bin, wouldn't she?
0: yeah, dead right. Yeah, she's just doing everything well now. She's sort of taken a little bit of time for the penny to drop, but she's just getting better and better the more we do with her, and especially when we get up to the mile and potentially 2,000, I think you'll see the best of her.
1: Yeah, what about today? Is she a horse who will just really take improvement out of this too?
0: Yeah, I think so, and she got no favours. Fair play to her. She was trapped wide and had to make her own run, but she just kept steadily building and building, and it was a really good effort.
1: Congratulations, Sam.
0: Thank you very much.
2: This sort of run in two sections. A couple of the other boys I thought should have tacked up a bit more, and if that had been the case, I was going to get into a good spot. But as it worked out, I didn't. But the boys had her in great condition today, and she's got good ability.
1: Yeah, it seemed to be a strangely run race. Did that suit you in the end?
2: Well, not really, because I was three wide, but it did in the end because she won. But I was cursing a few of them across the top.
1: Sam's saying she's a big, strong girl now. What's she like up there?
2: Yeah, nah, she's a stunning horse. Always has been. I rode her, I think, her second or third start, and she nearly beat Like a Lucy.
3: Walker Burgess and team are having a day out along with Michael McNabb. They win another on the program with Top Shelf. Great return from her, and no doubt there's a good stakes race beckoning for her throughout the spring. Great runs in behind. Reward Smile was good. Also, you had Whiskey and Roses, and the real eye catcher was Box Moss from back in the field as well. Arabian Songbird right there also. And then it gets us to the last of the day, race number 9. Nice competitive 65, this one, over the distance of 1,500 metres.
4: BP, as what's done is done, goes to the widest draw, barrier 15. Starter Tony McGovern sees them ready for the last 1500. Shaw's Wire Ropes, benchmark 65. Good field, stalls are back, catches them absolutely beautifully here too, and coming out nicely, Mr. Blackjack from on the inside, Golden Point. What's done is charging forward, Yokozuna, Kiroko, and out wider, Jurisprudence, and there followed Ocean Rules. Further back in the field, Rob's Mistake. Alcatraz back beyond midfield against the fence, a length away, Lady Mac, and there followed, well back is Rock Ice, and there followed Oaks Deal, Viva Lamour. Back in the field, Robbie Burns, and our race favourite, Loverbeal, settles back of the tail as they've climbed the rise to the 1,000. What's done is done, clearly away by 3. From Jurisprudence up on the outside of Mr. Black, Jack, 2 lengths away, Yokozuna. Ocean Rules to its outside. There followed 2 lengths away in the field, Kiroko. Golden Point on the inside of Rob's Mistake in the clear, Alcatraz. 3 lengths, Lady Mac. Then came Rock Ice. Further back is Viva Lamour. Well back in the field as they work down to the turn is Oaks Deal. Loverbeal at the 500 metres would be standing these leaders 14 lengths. And further back, Robbie Burns. Onto the turn they come. What's done is done up on the outside. Mr. Blackjack, Jurisprudence. 3 lengths away, Yokozuna. Rob's Mistake in there followed then. Further back in the field, looking to work home as Ocean Rules. And right down the outside, here comes Alcatraz. Alcatraz with the big strides out wide. Jurisprudence, Rob's Mistake back on the inside. Rob's Mistake, Alcatraz out wide. It's the grey though. Rob's Mistake, and it's been a good day for the stable. Rob's Mistake will get the win. Second, Alcatraz, and third, Jurisprudence. Loverbeal's come from a long way back to snatch fourth from Yokozuna, Ocean Rules, and Kiroko. Further back in the field, Robbie Burns, and they were followed in then by Mr. Blackjack. Further back in the field to Viva Lamour. Then came Rock Ice. Well back was Lady Mac, never in at Oak Steel. Golden Point well back, and what's done is done, and knocks up to be the last.
1: Hannah, congratulations, two for the day, and for you about the 150, you might have been a little bit dicey, just lost that run that you were looking for in the closing stages, but what was your take on the race?
5: Oh gosh, she ran on so well, it was brilliant, very good.
1: What's it like training for John Stafford, an old trainer in his own right?
5: Oh, it's exciting, and he's very good to us. It's great.
1: Just tell us what sort of expectation you came in with this horse fresh today.
5: We thought she ran on well, but she's going to improve a lot from today, first up run, so yeah, exciting.
1: Great for the stable too, I think 3 for the week. Have you done that before?
5: No, that's the first time. It's very exciting.
1: Congratulations, Sam.
5: Thank you.
6: She was fresh up, the boys were starting to swing wide at the 600, and I just said, I'll take my chances and see how well we can run. And to be fair to her, she quickened up really well, and she needed to, because the runs were, they were going as quick as they were coming. So, no, fair play to the horse. She's really, really tough today.
1: Yeah. What about the future for this horse? Obviously fresh today. You'd expect improvement next time?
6: Yeah, I would expect her to improve plenty.

0: Look, she won over 2,000 last prep for us. No rush to that trip at this stage. You know, we'll be happy to go a mile next start. But she's done really well. She's not very big, but she's got a big heart.
1: Yeah, three for the stable for the week, and you've been on all of them. You must be delighted for that.
0: Yeah, no. Hannah and Sophia do a really, really good job. I'm good mates with Sophia's partner, Derek Nolan. Does a great job with the Breezers, and yeah, really happy to be involved.
1: Same part of the world, right?
0: That's it. You know, we're country brothers. So hopefully we can have a few more winners for the season.
2: Yeah, what a great way for Sophia Nolan and Hannah Orting to finish the day with that win there from Rob's mistake, taking out the last of the day. Alcatraz, real eye catcher out wide, finishing on into six.

0: into the future. We saw System of Play find him 2,000 guineas with how he was able to win earlier in the day. And then we saw wins from Golden Wings and Top Shelf, who really impressed throughout the latter part of the day. It's been a good card here out of Ellerslie. I hope you've enjoyed the coverage.
1: Two new messages.
2: The ones I've seen have been natural, athletic types, much like himself. We have a filly, She's the One, who has shown a lot of natural ability as a two-year-old, and we really expect to see her hit her straps at three.
3: We've had a number of horses by The Chosen One. They're really willing to learn. They're really willing to get on with the job. Very similar in the way they move. Quite like their sire. Very efficient in their action.
4: The Chosen One. The word is good. Standing at the Oak Stud.

0: when it comes
1: and just building on it.
2: And it's a really nice fit for the amateurs as well, isn't it? It gives the Duke of Gloucester Cup its real moment in the sun as well. So I think it's got positives all round. Big thank you to both of you for joining me this evening on Weigh In. It's been an absolute pleasure. As always, we've got Group 1 racing coming your way this weekend. The Group 1 Howden Mile will be back on Monday to review all of the racing.

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1: The Oak Stud in Cambridge presents champion first and second season sire, US Navy Flag.
2: And out in front it's US Navy Flag, and US Navy Flag it is who leads from Mendelssohn, US Navy Flag.
1: Already sire of 20 black type horses with 7 group or stakes winners from his first 4 crops, including group 3 eulogy stakes winner, War Princess.
3: War Princess in front, she's all hard, War Princess takes the eulogy.
1: US Navy Flag, standing at the Oak Stud.
4: You mentioned you wanted to be a commercial pilot, but you decided to go down the path of being a jockey. How did flight re-enter your life? And tell us about becoming a pilot and buying a plane.
5: It's, yeah, a bit of a funny one, I guess. So we're mum and dad's farmers just out the back of Te Amuru there. Both neighbouring properties had airstrips and private aircraft on them. John Hanson on one side, he had his strip and he's an aircraft engineer, and he had one. And our other neighbour, Philip Jones, he was a commercial pilot, but he had a Cessna just for his pleasure craft, I guess you could call it, at home. And right from, I think, I'm sure Mum could confirm it, but from probably about the age of 3, luckily we lived on a quiet rural road, I used to get on my trike and duck off out the gap and head down to their place and ask if I could go for a ride, and just annoyed the hell out of the neighbours right from a young age, just getting rides in them, and it just got me interested. And
4: you just love the planes?
5: Yeah, just flying and just the experience of it. And then I guess from maybe the age of 12 onwards, started buying with my saved up money remote control planes. Used to take the tractor with Dad's topper down to one of the paddocks in the farm, mow an airstrip, then get the lawn, then to make the farm's grass short enough, then I'd take the lawnmower all the way down the back of the farm, mow it properly so it was short and proper, and then I'd have me remote control planes out there, the little nitro pad ones. And when I was it's probably about 14, maybe 15, got my learner's car license, and Mum would have to accompany me because obviously I'd been on my learners, but we'd go out to Te Kauri and I'd have flying lessons out there. And
4: at 15?
5: At 15,
4: wow.
5: Yep. You can't go solo until you're 16, but I did as many lessons as I could while I, so pretty much when I was 16, I think it was on my 16th birthday, I went solo on my 16th birthday, and then just kept working away at it, and got my, sort of had my full pilot's license at the age of 17, when you're legally allowed to hold one.
4: What's it like when you're up in the air by yourself, when it's the most peaceful, when you're just cruising along?
5: Oh, I love it. It's just, it's one of my releases to get away from everything. You know, if you're a bit stressful or, you know, just whatever, just because you've got to concentrate on what you're doing, obviously, and it's good, and it's fun. It's like it's fun in the fact where you can, like my plane I've got now, last summer we had a quiet week, a couple of my mates we threw the golf clubs in one day, three of us put our golf clubs in, flew up to Kerikeri, went and played Waitangi, flew back that afternoon, so next day I think we went to Gisborne the next day, had a round of golf down there, flew back. Just it kind of sounds a bit show-offishy, but it's kind of like we've got it here, and it's good fun, and you could, just a good way to enjoy it.
4: Ever had a fright? Ever had I don't know, turbulence which was a bit iffy, or something cut out when it wasn't supposed to?
5: I haven't had any major scares to be as such. I mean, you mitigate any danger factors, like if it's bad weather, you won't go out. Bit like boating, if in doubt, don't go out. But have had a couple of experiences where we've got into some absolute terrible mountain wave, which makes it for a very, very interesting ride, and everything's flying around the cockpit.

0: cockpit and you've got white knuckles holding onto the controls, and yeah, it's not pleasant, yeah.
1: Does anything about being a pilot help you be a better jockey or understand anything about where not to go, where to go, momentum, speed?
0: Oh, I guess so. Yeah, well, that's a very good point. There's more to just flying a plane than flying a plane. There's a lot of theory, and you've got to study weather and the physics of how everything works and adding more weight and how things are going to work and inertia. You're always thinking ahead. You're always thinking of the next step, which is a big part of being a jockey as well, I guess. You're not just seeing what's happening in front of you at the time. You're looking for the next move and what's going to happen, I guess. And yeah, it keeps the brain working, that's for sure.
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third, Green Cat racing just ahead of Five Durham in fourth. Length away to the Grey Horse, that's Light and Dark sitting in fifth. A length and a half then to Peregrino, Blue and White Diamonds. Two lengths back to Melissa Severinus, who's on the inside. Shares that last place position with also Morante and Alberto El Grand left behind at the back of the field. Approaching halfway, the final half mile or so, the group just beginning to bunch up a little bit now. 12 lengths covering the field, rounding the turn, and the favourite still leads. Nazara in the red jacket from Pretel in second, and Browning going well on the rail in third. Travelling well on the right-hand side in the blue jacket, going nicely, is Five Durham. 4 lengths away to Light and Dark. Next comes Morante, Peregrino, second last Masala Severus, and at the back still Alberto El Grand in the orange and blue. They now begin to go through the gears and sprint for home. Inside the final 500, Nazar under maximum pressure here. Quite quickly he's been overtaken as Pretel now hits the front. In the orange cap leads by a length. Nazaro now second. Five Durham towards the outer in third. Next comes Browning in fourth. Light and Dark in fifth. They approach the final furlong and the final 200 metres and shaken up and really accelerating away here. Pretel going 5-6 lengths ahead over Nazaro. Browning sticking to the task well, but it's a win here for Pretel, who wins easily by 5 or 6 lengths. A head-bobbing finish for second between Browning and the favourite Nazaro, but that will go to the judge.

However, for one that's called Just Jump, refused to race last time and has done so before. There's a certain amount of irony in that. Nosebanded there is Daytona Lady. Jimmy Sullivan riding. Midnight Call, just the top weight here. She's a pretty consistent five-year-old mare. March of Time. There's another one in green with a beige chevron. Probably that horse's head just on the right there. Comes here after a fairly decent second, Kempton. Little over 3 minutes to start time. Far too fizzy. 5-2, Just Jump into 11-4. Trust Sergei, 7-2 chance. Daytona Lady, 9-2. Midnight Call still 12. No change for the others. So it's 16, March of Time, 18, Cosmic Clarets, 25, Port-au-Cloy, 33s, and Zuri, 40s, Bomb Squad.

There's just, there is, sometimes errant, just jump. Store number three is where we'll have to look. Bomb Squad there in the red and black colours. That's Daytona Lady. Cosmic Clarets there, the orange with the headgear on. Other orange is Midnight Call. Fairly similar in the sort of the lights, but Midnight Call has nothing on his head. Trust Sergei's lined up to walk forward to the stalls. Looks like he might go up early. We're just over the 2 minutes now to race time. Move on, Just Jump. New favourite, twos from threes. Far Too Fizzy at threes. Trust Sergei, four. Daytona Lady, five. 14s and bigger, the others. Blindfold goes on Trust Sergei. He's getting ready to load up.

So getting ready to load up for this last. Just Sergei pushed up, be the first of them to go in. Just jumped now 15 to 8 from threes. Just Sergei's in. Here is March of Time. She's got store number 7 to go to. Goes in. And Blue Colors of Portocloy will be next door in store number 6. Blindfold comes on her. Also going forward is Midnight Call out wide in 13. The Grey Bomb Squad is moving forward to 11. Just Jump, stall 3. Goes in, new favorite. Goes straight in. Cosmic Clarets goes forward to 2. Far Too Fizzy in the green, coming forward to stall number 4. And it's gonna leave in Zuri, stall number 10. Daytona Lady in 1 and Zuri, last one, store number 10. That's it, lined up, ready. They're off. Just Jump, no, he stayed in store number 3. As Just Jump static in the stalls, there'll be an announcement after the race. The others get away with the green jacket of Far Too Fizzy against the running rail. The maroon colours of Nzuri is up there. Portocloy and Blue Colours between those. And in orange on the left, Midnight Call coming through, travelling very strongly. Trust Sergezi, yellow sleeves on the running rail. Another green jacket is March of Time. And then comes Cosmic Clarets, the best turned out winners with Daytona Lady at the rear of the field. Far Too Fizzy comes to halfway, leading by a length. And Nzuri in second position. Portocloy behind these in third. They're then followed through by Midnight Call in orange colours. Bomb Squad in behind those from March of Time and Trust Sergei. Daytona Lady making progress. Cosmic Clarence is the back marker. Far Too Fizzy at the head of the straight leading. On the right in the blue colours, Portocloy. The maroon and white jacket and Nzuri. Further back in orange is Midnight Call making progress and Cosmic Clarence in orange up the running rail. And Nzuri takes it up. Look out, Daytona Lady, late in dark blue and white colours. And Nzuri heads towards the line. And Nzuri to Cosmic Clarets. And then Daytona Lady, Far Too Fizzy, and Trust Sergei.

The horses have reached the starting gate. It is now post time. William Anton Giorgi with this newcomer. Here's Austrian Painter. Austrian Painter went in well. Jaguar Justice. Sando Sanjo won the opener for Tony Duran. Mipocaro and Spirited Anne are first two winners. Jaguar Justice joined Austrian Painter. Amir Mendoza with Captain Shagaff. This is third career run. 6-5 on Captain Shagaff. Evan Roman, Heart Crusher, one of the three first-time starters at 5.5 long stomping track. And one more, Joseph Biermer with El Abuelo. He finished fourth. We're track and distance on debut for John Harron. They're in the game. And they're off. And Jaguar Justice, one of the three newcomers, was slow to go, drops back to last. Captain Shagaff vying for the early lead with Austrian Painter, who's making a dash from the rail for William Anton Giorgi to take the lead past the half-mile pole by 3/4 of length. Amir Mendoza has Captain Shagaff right there with the leader as they enter the far turn run. Jaguar Justice now through into third from El Abuelo, while Heart Crusher trails the maiden juvenile quintet. The quarter 22.66, and they have just under 3 furlongs left. And Austrian Painter spearheads them coming toward the quarter pole with Captain Shagaff right there pulling. El Abuelo joins three deep toward the inside. Jaguar Justice, who is last away from the starting gate, and Heart Crusher trails as they splash for home. And it's Austrian Painter with

the Creed is ready. Doing Mischief is in post position 3. Crimson Crush will take his place in the gate. Happy Castle. Skip the guilt trip to the outside gate. Locked up. And they're off. Slow start for Doing Mischief. Great start for Killer Creed. Skip the guilt trip has some early speed, and Crimson Crush is out well. Derby Day Ice along the inside. Doing Mischief has recovered. Trailer is Happy Castle. They continue down the backstretch. The half-mile pole, and Killer Creed has found the front and leads at a length and a tail. Doing Mischief, despite the slow start, is now up into second with a Crimson Crush on his outside, engaging for that position. Derby Day Ice is 4 lengths back. That's Happy Castle and Skip the Guilt Trip. Around the far turn to the 5/16, Killer Creed on the lead. The Crimson Crush puts in a run on the outside in second. Doing Mischief back to third. But Killer Creed held together here at the quarter pole. Crimson Crush will now challenge. So Killer Creed in front of Crimson Crush. A gap back to Doing Mischief as they turn for home. Killer Creed trying to repel Crimson Crush with a furlong to go. Doing Mischief 5 lengths back, racing in third. Killer Creed now puts a length and a tail again on Crimson Crush. So Killer Creed has now put away Crimson Crush and Killer Creed gate to wire. Crimson Crush second best, and then it was Happy Castle. Doing Mischief ran fourth.

3-year-olds and upwards going over a mile. So 1,600 metres here, the journey for our second of our feature races. We had a good highlight earlier, over the mile and a quarter. We've got another fascinating field going to post here. So 7 of them, over 1,600 metres. The favourite is number 7, Kane, in blue colours, who's even money here to take this race. 7-2 for number 6, Owen Jeep, who's well backed. 9-2 for Murray Kaywar. 7-1 for both my Prioso, and also at the same price as number 5, Diamond Blue. 9-1 for Belator, and the outsider is 16-1.

0: Jose. So the runners are moving forward here, but the one to beat, number seven, Kane, who arrives as a six-time career winner alongside a further 17 placings from 30 starts. He was a winner of a stakes race over this course and distance in May, and has placed three times since from four outings. Good second last time, beaten three lengths over 1,700 metres here. That was a fortnight ago, but is ticking all the right boxes, consistent, has the ability for this grade. It was a smart winning record as a six-time course winner and a four-time course and distance winner. Kane, then the one to beat, just won twice this year. Set to go for the feature, and they're off. Away and racing over 1,600 metres for this stakes race, a mile of a journey. The favourite on the right in the blue jacket, Kane, nicely into stride and leads them in the first 100 metres. Going with the leader in second place is Diamond Blue, three lengths away to Maury Kaywar in the blue and green, who's now being joined by Owen Jeep in the yellow, a length and a half to Jose in the green, two lengths to Belator, and left behind by six or seven lengths is Maya Prioso in the green and orange, who's about 12 lengths off the leader. Leading group going pretty quickly as they take the far turn and approaching the final five furlongs and the final 1,000 metres. And the favourite leads. Kane in the blue jacket by a length, Diamond Blue in second in the green sleeves. On the inside is Owen Jeep in third. Towards the outside, Belator wanting to get a little close in the blue and red is the widest runner, though, as also on the move in the yellow jacket is Jose, and still detached by seven lengths is Mai Priosco as the runners take the home turn. Inside now the final 600 metres and the final three furlongs, and the favourite bidding to make all here. Kane cornering well, still leads in the blue jacket. Diamond Blue second, Owen Jeep in the yellow colours now nudged along, beginning to make progress on the inside is Maury Kaywar, and these are followed by Jose and down the outside for Belator. Plenty with chances as they approach the final 300, and Kane still out in front, but here comes Owen Jeep on the left, on the rail in the white cap. Maury Kaywar getting a great turn to the race and has got every chance, but Owen Jeep now hits the front. Maury Kaywar going with the leader, back in third now is Kane, who now looks limited, racing up towards the line. Maury Kaywar, Owen Jeep binding a little bit more as they hit the line. Owen Jeep just takes it from Maury Kaywar in a great duel down the home straight. Back in third, Kane.
1: Past the half, and it is Chip's Legacy leading in 45-2. Here comes Pearl of Acclaim on the outside to challenge in second. Thalberg tries to sneak up the rail in third. Racing in the fourth is Leonard, is Camillo. They're in mid-stretch. It's Pearl of Acclaim who's now taken over. Here comes Sydney Street in second. Then in third, it's Thalberg. But as they near the wire, Pearl of Acclaim will take the opener. Sydney Street finishes in second. Thalberg and Camillo, 109-3, the time for the sixth furlong.

Sugartown Sweetie. My First Dinah. Galilean's Girl and Oh. They're all in the gate and they're off and running in the Niagara Stakes. Outside two got off well. Oh, and Galilean's Girl, Oh, and the White Blinkers has the lead by a neck. Galilean's Girl shadows that one in second. And then in third, that Sugartown Sweetie to the inside of My First Dinah, their third and fourth. Then a space of 2.5 lengths to Anna Agendas to the inside of Ruby's for Olivia. Almost two by two by two as they pass the half mile pole. It's Galilean's Girl with the rail and the lead by a neck over Oh in second. Sugartown Sweetie tracks in third, three lengths off the lead. Three parts of a length to My First Dinah in fourth, and it's Anna Agendas to the inside of Ruby's for Olivia. First quarter mile was in 23 1/5, less than 2.5 furlongs to go, and it's Oh reclaims the lead from Galilean's Girl. Sugartown Sweetie's in third and five lengths off the lead, and then it's My First Dinah on the stand side in fourth, and then it's Ruby's for Olivia, and Anna Agendas at the back. They run down to the final furlong. It's Oh has the lead over a game. Galilean's Girl, they almost brush in mid-stretch as it's My First Dinah late on the scene in third, now up into second. My First Dinah surging late. My First Dinah passes Oh for the win. Close for third, Galilean's Girl or Sugartown Sweetie, but My First Dinah from off the pace to take the Niagara Stakes.

you wished. Those distaffers for Jay Holden here in the Maiden. Two back. Orlando Mojica with Bayou Lover. With the mile and eighth 16th, one more. Mitchell Morrill, Officer Gamble. Runs as a main track only for Shauna Martin. Track sloppy all in. What You Wish getting fidgety. The Maricetta, What You Wish, and the Roth. Here's Flatwater with toward the inside What You Wished in a white cap. Officer Gamble with an early run. Cover Art and Bayou Lover as they make the way toward the first turn. What You Wish to drop back to last with Evan Roman. Flatwater is the overall leader with 7 furlongs to run. Flatwater establishing this early advantage. It's 2 lengths on Officer Gamble, who's up into that second spot for Mitchell Morrill. Then toward the inside, Cover Art, joined by Bayou Lover, and the one detached, What You Wished, is last. The quarter for Flatwater. 24.26 seconds over this sloppy track, and Flatwater shoulders the load in front of Officer Gamble, who tracks Flatwater for the run toward the half-mile pole. Toward the inside, Cover Art in a navy cap for Sammy Bermudez, who's just running in third from on the outside, Bayou Lover, who's next for Orlando Mojica, and Hannah Leahy, and What You Wish coming up the rail now with her bid as Bayou Lover's drop back to last of the 5. The leader is Flatwater, half-mile in 48.97. They enter the far turn. Flatwater continues to hold on to this lead, a length over Officer Gamble, who's slowly starting to chip away at that margin. It's now a half length. Flatwater and Officer Gamble, second on the outside. These two coming past the quarter pole while racing 5 clear from What You Wish, who's back into third. Cover Art fourth, and Bayou Lover, the one who tailed off. Officer Gamble wide as Flatwater holds the inside advantage for Evan Roman, has led them a long way. Flatwater, 3/4 in 1 minute 14.46 seconds, and he's extended the advantage. Flatwater, 7 lengths clear past the 16th. Officer Gamble, it'll be another silver medal. Flatwater sailing home by a 10-length margin from Officer Gamble. What You Wished finished third.

0: imagination. The worst you have to say keeps sounding out from underneath the shield of gritty. Tonalize the venom you would spit from all the world.
1: That's the tier. Buckeye Gals at 6 furlong, 6-5 in favor. Number 4, Rika. All pepped up and Blue Tail Fly they are in. Midnight King's Fate. She'll take her place in the gate. Rika goes in. A pair left to load. Electric Eden. And Ryzen, the last in line. Locked up. And they're off. Rika with a good beginning. Rika has early speed, so does Ryzen. Blue Tail flies out of the gate well. Electric Eden out racing in fourth, and then it's all pepped up in Midnight King's Fate. Continue down the backstretch, 4.5 to go, and Rika to catch. Blue Tail Fly on the inside is racing in second. She's boxed in by Ryzen right now. All pepped up with a mid-race move, has gone up into fourth. Electric Eden is a close fifth. Midnight King's Fate about 6 lengths behind Rika. So Rika's still on the lead into the far turn with 3 furlongs to go. Rika's up front. Ryzen right there second. Blue Tail Fly along the rail is third. They hit to 5/16. Rika's still with the lead. Ryzen continues to chase. Electric Eden is moving up outside of Blue Tail Fly. They're bunched up front now with all pepped up racing in fifth. The Midnight King's Fate still at the back of the pack. Leader is Rika. Here comes Electric Eden. She's rolling up on the outside, and now Electric Eden alongside Rika. Things get tight for Ryzen there. Blue Tail flies along the fence, all pepped up in with a chance, but Electric Eden has grabbed the lead, and there she goes. 70 yards from the finish, and Electric Eden will make it 3 in a row. Electric Eden, impressive. Rika was second, all pepped up, finished third, and Ryzen ran fourth. Stewart's Inquiry into the running of today's seventh race. Hold all tickets.

And finally, it'll be Hot Gamer. All set. And they're off. Twirl away goes for the lead along with Snooky Jones up the inside. Groovy and Gray along with Hot Gamer. And we go back to Hope She Comes. Enerili and Hawkeye Jet in the back as they head down the backstretch here to lead her by a neck. It's Groovy and Gray over Twirl Away. Enerili has now moved up into third with a smart bid. Then it's Snooky Jones in fourth. Hope She Comes. Then we go back to Hawkeye Jet and Hot Gamer. Opening quarter went in 22-2. As they head into the turn, Groovy and Gray's advantage still a neck over Twirl Away. But here comes Enerili. And Enerili is now about three lengths off the lead. Here comes Snooky Jones up into fourth, fifth to Hawkeye Jet. They go past the half in 46 flat. Off the turn and into the stretch. It's Twirl Away who's taken over. On the outside, here comes Enerili. Then up the rail, that is Hawkeye Jet. Hawkeye Jet now takes the lead. In second, it's Groovy and Gray. Third to Twirl Away as they near the wire. It is Hawkeye Jet in front. Final time, 111-4.

So we have the favourite there, number six, Le Neve. 7-4. 7-2, Lucky Flay. 5-2, actually coming in is Soldier Side, number two, who looks interesting. Holds three placings from five starts, shaped nicely on the last three outings. A third in a big field here in July. Was a no second over this track and journey two starts ago before finishing third of 10 last month. Was beaten 2.5 lengths last time. It's showing promise and looks progressive as well. And I think it'd go well from stall two. Three placings from five starts. Those have come on the last three outings as well. I think holds quite big claims, Soldier Side. I think would be overall my selection, actually. Has the experience, has the course and distance form as well, and lots of top chance. The only disadvantage I would say for the favourite, which is Le Neve, is just coming here after one start could be a big ask. Plenty of these, even though they're still maidens, have a lot more experience in the shape of Pura El Paso, who's had 12 starts. Looking at some of the other runners as well, further down the list. I think just about the 12 starts is the most someone has in this lineup, but still could be a big ask just on a second outing. And also we have that newcomer Lucky Flay at 7-2. So they have a top three. So 7-4 Le Neve, 5-2 Soldier Side, 7-2 Lucky Flay, 4-1 for the top horse here. This is Etard Seer on Petra, who's only had two runs. Didn't show too much on debut when beaten over 17 lengths, but quickly improved second up when runner-up was beaten 5.5 lengths in the course and distance maiden earlier this month. Could build on that effort. I think it's now heading in the right direction, this gelding, and this could be a nice opportunity to do so. They make up the top four in the betting. Number nine, this is Rafa Lowe, who could be worthy of a mention, has been just nibbled at in the betting, especially after that withdrawn horse, Raffalo at 12-1 now. Didn't show too much on debut when ninth at the Hippodromo Chile, but has shown some signs of improvement. A 7th of 11 next time out over 1,300 metres. And even though it was last of seven, I thought ran well for a long time. And that was in the maiden race when last seen back in June. Returns after a break and also has a new track. And I think that could bring some further improvement about Raffalo, who wears the blue colours. And also the jockey in pretty good form as well. Jockey Hoquin Herrera working at a very good strike rate of 22% winning strike rate here in the last 2 months. And he already has had a winner today. So I think there'll be improvement to come. He's also on turf debut as well, Raffalo, who could be interesting at a slightly bigger price. He's currently at 12-1. Same price as number seven, a Purell El Paso, who wears the orange colours. Shaped okay last time, was 4th of 5 when beating 7.5 lengths in a maiden race over 1,600 metres here earlier this month. That form has worked out fairly nicely. I do think this much shorter journey will be a big help.

moving forward for race number 10 of the 18 to enjoy on this Monday. Now almost looks set to go here for this three-year-old colts and geldings maiden over the 1200 meters, 6 furlongs. Favorite will go from stall 60 and red and white cutters. As we now look set. Just stand by here. Just confirming the late non-runner being horse number 4, a non-runner here. That's horse number 4, a non-runner. So 12 of them left in this race. Long hold, there may be a problem there somewhere, and it's difficult from that angle to tell where the problem is. But they're sent on their way. Off and racing them for this maiden. Oh dear, quite a messy start, to be honest. The favourite not great out, actually. Red Noseband, Red Cap, Lanave, second last early. And Cella is also on the... well, she's now coming, beginning to come through. But lots of early pace. And Atar Didier on Petra just about leading. Also right up there, Celeris, who's now just slotting in behind, pressing forward as well as M. Pellaquino. The wider runner is Lucky Flay. Racing in fourth is Celeris. And that one's tracked by Tito Skipa in a dark blue jacket, racing in fifth place. Towards the inside is Apure El Paso in the orange. Next comes the yellow colours of Temple Bar. Wider out to the nave. And also there towards the back is Mazer Mazer. A long way behind as well is So Musty of Bethlehem as they approach the final 500 metres. But out in front, on the inside is Atar Dia and Petra leading in the light blue. Down the right-hand side, Lucky Flavour, newcomer showing plenty of potential in the yellow cap, drawing along terms. Beginning to weave her way through is the Nave, who moves into third place quite late on and is seriously catching the eye. Look at this on the far side. A huge run. The Nave coming from a long way back now hits the front. Back in second, then Lucky Flay. But this one with the prior experience, finding plenty up towards the line. Quite impressive from last to first. And scores by about 3 lengths. Lanave wins nicely there. Lucky Flay second, and it will go to the judge for third.

Got a field of six to go 6 furlongs, 3 to 5, number 7, Stick Up Without a Gun. 2 to 1, number 6, Lord King, 7 to 2, number 3, 313.

and they're all in the gate. Off and running in the Ontario County Stakes and tight of the star, King's Dancer. It's Lord King who blitzes out for the front end. 313 displaying speed, second, stick up without a gun, outside in third. Muscle Shoals towards the inside, fourth, about 5.5 lengths off the lead, then 2 lengths of Savage State, who's to the outside of King's Dancer at the back. They run to the half mile pole. Lord King has the lead, stick up without a gun, applying the heat in second. 313 backs off the pace in third, 4 lengths off the lead. 2 lengths of Muscle Shoals in fourth. King's Dancer second last, and 2 lengths of Savage State. First quarter mile, a legitimate 22 2/5. They're on the turn. Stick up without a gun on the outside with the head in front of Lord King in second. Then 3 lengths back to 313. Niggled upon to go after leaders in third. Muscle Shoals ranges up outside fourth, and it's King's Dancer. Savage State's at the back of the pack as they turn into the stretch. Stick up without a gun and Lord King. These two square off. They got 1 furlong to go. Stick up without a gun has a lead over Lord King. King's Dancers in third, 3.5 off the lead, 16th to go. Stick up without a gun has the measure of Lord King in deep stretch. It's Stick Up without a gun who wins. And it's a photo for second between King's Dancer and Lord King.

Joe Ramos, up comes Shanky in the City. Here at 5.5 furlongs, sloppy track. Micah Meeks with reiteration. One more, Marcelino Pedroza Jr., God in Luck. Who's the last out maiden winner here. They're in the gate. They're off and sprinting. God in Luck out to a lightning quick start for Marcelino Pedroza Jr. Right there is El Payasito, along with Between Horses. It's My Song starts to gain. Bulldog Mike, reiterations of the gold cap, and Shaggy in the City has dropped back to last. God in Luck leads the dash. Just inside a half mile to go, El Payasito second and closely follows God in Luck as they enter the far turn. Reiteration now gains up into third. Shaggy in the City follows with a bit on the front outside, with just inside 3 furlongs to go. It's My Song and Bulldog Mike whips them in. The quarter was 23.09. These leaders on approach for the quarter pole. Leads for home from El Payasito, who's coming with a bid now from Amir Mendoza. El Payasito has swept ahead.

Head into the stretch from God and Luck, who tries to respond. Half mile 46.65 seconds. With Reiteration now third, It's My Song is fourth. Past the 16th with Amir Mendoza, it's El Payasito. And El Payasito poured it on to win by five from God and Luck. Reiteration third, It's My Song finished back in fourth.

The Cozy's now in, and Cozy Knight will be the last to load, and we'll be ready to close the show. Locked up. They're off. Val's Twin Star from the rail with a good start. Nikiz Valentina has her speed as well. And then it's Midnight Goddess, who's out racing in third with Carrie's Miracle up and on the pace. Fourth, Cozy Knight with Be Cozy. And then it's Driven for Success, so they're bunched up here, separated by only three lengths as they continue down the back stretch. Racing into the half-mile pole, Kiz Valentina on the front. Val's Twin Star right there. Midnight Goddess with the green caps on the outside in third. Carrie's Miracle tucked in on the inside fourth. Driven for Success, Be Cozy and Cozy Knight, the trailing trio. Three furlongs to go. Kiz Valentina, she leads at three parts. Midnight Goddess puts in a run, and she's up into second, and she's challenging Kiz Valentina. Val's Twin Star is 2.5 lengths off the lead. A race to the quarter pole with Kiz Valentina, a slim advantage over Midnight Goddess. Val's Twin Star, 3 lengths off the front. Cozy Knight tries to rally with Carrie's Miracle. It's Be Cozy and Driven for Success. Midnight Goddess has taken the lead. A furlong to go. It's Midnight Goddess in front. And then it's on the inside, Kiz Valentina, who's trying to hold second. She's a little tired. Val's Twin Star is third. But it's Midnight Goddess, and she's clear. Midnight Goddess home free. Kiz Valentina did indeed hold a second. Val's Twin Star was third. Then it was Cozy Knight, and I believe Driven for Success was fifth.

All set. And away they go. It is straight out of Dutton, meant to be lucky, and Gots got it. And we go to Showdown King, Bermuda Run, and enjoy the music as they head down the back stretch toward the opening quarter mark. Meant to be lucky is up by a quick 2.5. Straight out of Dutton is in second. Then the duel for third between Showdown King inside and God's Got It outside. Then we go back another 2 to Bermuda Run in fifth and then 2.5 to Enjoy the Music, who can see them all as they go past the opening quarter in 22-4. It is Meant to Be Lucky, who has a 3.5 length advantage over Straight Out of Dutton. God's Got It is now alone in third, putting Showdown King back to fourth. Then in fifth, it's Bermuda Run with Enjoy the Music coming up the rail. Field goes past the half in 45-4. They're off the turn and into the stretch, and it's Meant to be lucky in front. Straight out of Dutton, closing ground in second. Gots Got It doing the same thing. Then comes Showdown King up the rail. They're in mid-stretch. Meant to be lucky's in trouble. On the outside, here comes Gots Got It between rivals. Straight out of Dutton. And on the far outside, Enjoy the Music. But it's going to be Gots Got It in front. Straight out of Dutton, got second, foot over third, and 1.10 flat.

bigger price as the rest. But the favourite here at 11-4, Biso El Cielo, runs in pretty smart form, I have to say. Is a 2 from 5 this year. Completed a double at this venue, winning a pair of course and distance handicaps in July, the week apart, and then shaped well on last seen just 10 days ago, finishing 3rd of 9, beating 1.5 lengths in a course and distance handicap. 4 wins, and that's alongside a further 12 placings from 45 lifetime runs. In excellent form, having won or placed in the last 4 outings all over this track and journey, and looks a leading player. So Biso El Cielo, the 11-4 favourite. 130 for number 7, this is The Different, who's won 5 times this year, has been pretty busy, but has an excellent record in 2026. Is 5 from 12, that's alongside a pair of placings as well. Course and distance winner in June, and also in a handicap, well, actually twice in June, the last team finishing in mid-division in a stakes race, back down in grade, and holds big claims with an excellent course record. The Different is three from nine over this track and trip. Lots of chances here in what appears to be a competitive-looking handicap. 1,000 metres then the journey, as the last couple of runners move forward here. Favourite is in stall 6. They're off, away and racing to a fairly good line. El Curandero in a yellow jacket rousted along early. The favourite, Biso El Cielo, has got away pretty nicely in the 2 shades of blue and is going to forge in that front line. But there's lots of early pace with partner Carrido yellow cap on the inside. Right up there's Biso El Cielo, who's 2 off the rail, 3 off the rail. Then a blue jacket is The Different, 4 wide Carpincho and 5 wide for Tejido de Sunos. These are followed nipping up the inside by El Curando in the yellow jacket. These are followed by Trenda Recudo. And struggling badly is Camara Tar, who's left behind last of all. Inside the final 400 metres, partner Carrido, yellow cap on the left, coming through strongly, Biso El Cielo in the green and dark blue jacket. In the cheap pieces with every chance is Russo Noez, as these three kick on. Down the outside, Tejido de Sunos with every chance, but the favourite now pokes the nose in front. As Biso El Cielo goes a half length clear of a partner Carrido as they race up towards the line, it's going to be another winning favourite as Biso El Cielo wins again, scores by just under a length. Partner Carrido shaped well in second, and Lucio Nuez in third.

a 4-year-old gelding by Frosted. And he ran last time out in a maiden claiming for 30 and got claimed. Looks like a Frosted right there. This horse has such nice early speed, and you get it out there and he goes to the lead. He looks so good, and he just gets caught every time. And those were two full 12 horse fields on the grass here. This horse has only sprinted on the dirt. I like that we're going to go two turns, and I like that we're on the dirt, and we'll see what happens on an off track. But they are throwing blinkers on this one today as well, which could make the difference. And he's the beaten favorite. So first time blinkers is huge. First after claim, obviously, and is a question mark. But then I also like that they're putting this horse two turns on dirt. It's gorgeous, gorgeous gelding by Frosted. 8 minutes to race 6. I'm going to go 3, 6, 7 here at Horseshoe Indianapolis. Good luck.

Penn Street to the outside. They're on the gate, and they're off. A bad stumble there for That's Funny. Lost a couple lengths at the start. It's Missing Fortune from an inside post, sending out for the lead. Sweet Anniversary outside in second. ZN Rates in third. Then it's Giant at Work, Katie King, and Beaudraw, fourth, fifth, and sixth. A couple more lengths back to That's Funny, who's to the inside of Penn Street at the back of the pack as they navigate the first turn. It's the gray, Missing Fortune on top by a length. Sweet Anniversary harassing outside in second. And then a couple lengths to Katie King, who's to the inside of ZN, third and fourth. Giant at Work to the inside of Beaudraw as it's That's Funny towards the inside, second last, about six and a half off the lead is She, and then four lengths to Penn Street at the back. First quarter, 24 and three fifths, Missing Fortune to the half mile pole in front by three parts of a length over Sweet Anniversary stalking outside second. ZN committed to go three wide on the far turn in third. Katie King towards the inside fourth, the half in 49 and four fifths. Fifth place belongs to Beaudraw to the outside, a Giant at Work. Two lengths to That's Funny in second last, and seven to Penn Street, who trails the field. We got a new leader, and it's Sweet Anniversary, but taken on by ZN on the outside. Missing Fortune backpedals. Katie King now inherits third, and three lengths off the lead is She. Beaudraw to the outside of Giant at Work as they run down to the final furlong. It's Sweet Anniversary on top. Sweet Anniversary has a lead by three lengths. Katie King shifts to the outside, Beaudraw stand side, then it's Giant at Work, but it's Sweet Anniversary who wins. Katie King second, Beaudraw third, Giant at Work fourth.

GW. Joseph Bemer with J.R. Bartholomew has joined GW. Positive Equity will be a double on the day. Amir Mendoza riding for leading trainer Genaro Garcia. Positive Equity.

Jensen Hazelwood, gentleman Jim loaded. One more. Marcelino Pethosa Jr. with Night Watcher at Bum Island, 70 yards. The track remains labeled sloppy. They're backing out GW. Right now, the co 2-1 favorite, GW. Okayed to reload and run by the track veterinarian. Here's Night Watcher. They're all in. They're off. And here's Positive Equity coming right to the forefront. Night Watcher with Gentleman Jim in the Kentucky blue and white cap. GW holds the rail for Manny Esquivel as they make their way into the first turn. GW tackled on the outside by Night Watcher, who's kicking on with it for Marcelino Pedroza Jr. and takes the lead. Positive Equity is in the black cap, running a third at the 6.5, with on the outside Gentleman Jim second to last. And while settled by Joseph Bilmer, Jared Bartholomew trails. The opening quarter, 22.96 seconds. Night Watcher took the top and leads them up the back. Night Watcher by 3.5. To GW, who follows the leader onto the hands of Manny Esquivel, Yetsit Hazelwood, and Gentleman Jim running in third. With Amir Mendoza, Positive Equity is next, and J.R. Bartholomew trails. It's 11 lengths from tip to tail, and Night Watcher has taken charge of the pace. Half mile for the Son of Frosted. Sloppy track, 47.12. So just over 3 furlongs left. Night Watcher continues to lead them from GW getting his cue to pick up now by Manny Esquivel. Night Watcher coming toward the quarter pole. 3-length margin on GW. With on the outside, Gentleman Jim, and here's J.R. Bartholomew, who is last on the back of the track and gaining with every stride for Joseph Bimmer, J.R. Bartholomew, looking to track down Night Watcher, who's led them a long way, 3/4, 1 minute, 12.49 seconds, with Marcelino Pedroza Jr., Night Watcher, 2 lengths to hold and a 16th to do so from J.R. Bartholomew. Second gamely, still coming. J.R. Bartholomew, here's Night Watcher. Night Watcher saved by the finish. Night Watcher 3/4 length to J.R. Bartholomew. 7 lengths away, GW third. And Gentleman Jim finished back and forth.

they're off. It is Happy as Happy Does, Brilliant Journey between Amadeus Buccaneer. Then we go back to Extra Sexy Big Daddy, Silver Front, and Tiger as they head into the first turn with Happy as Happy Does in the lead. Brilliant Journey is in second, Amadeus Buccaneer watching those two from third. Then in the two-path, Extra Sexy Big Daddy is improved to fourth. It's Tiger in fifth and 2.5 to Silver Front. The opening quarter was in 23-3, and heading down the backstretch they do. It's Happy as Happy Does. Brilliant Journey, a length and a quarter back in second. Then in third comes the long shot, Adios Buccaneer. Go back three to Extra Sexy Big Daddy, then Tiger, and in the back, Silver Front. As they head toward the far turn, Happy as Happy Does goes past the half at 47-4. Brilliant Journey is in second. Adios Buccaneer saves ground on the inside in third. Then it's Extra Sexy Big Daddy by a nose in front of Tiger for fourth. And then further back we go to Silver Front. They went past the three quarters in 1:12 flat. It is Happy as Happy.

Happy Nose still leading it. Brilliant Journey is in second. Adios Buccaneer races in third. Here comes Extra Sexy Big Daddy. But they're in the stretch with Happy Is As Happy Does, who's opened up by three. Brilliant Journey is in second, and it's Adios Buccaneer. It's going to be Happy Is As Happy Does in front by four. Coming home in.

furlongs on the turf. Field of 9 runners go here, so 6.5 furlongs. Going is firm on the turf track today. And having a look at the betting, the favourite here, short price for number 6. This is a Paluhu, red colours. Is it 4-9? So it is a clear favourite here. 5-1 for my Mama Inez. Just the only filly in the lineup. That's the second favourite at 5s. 2 points bigger up to 7-1 for Trotsky. That's horse 4 on the race card. 9-1 for My Great. 12-1 Johnny Sincamil. 14-1 Alamir. Send 20s bar. 20s for Flot Joel. Don Matias, number 25-1 outsider, is on Cititas, who's the outsider. But the clear favourite here, number 6, this is Paluhi. Looks the one to beat on paper. Comes into this race with a really consistent profile, actually, from last year. And it's bidding for a hat-trick today. Won a maiden over 1,600 metres here in June of 2025. And after well over a year off, return with another victory, scoring by 6 lengths in really impressive fashion over 1,200 metres here in a handicap. That was at the end of August. Holds 2 wins, 3 placings from 7 career starts. So promising, consistent, ticks all the right boxes here. Having a second run of this year. The win was 24 days ago. Jockey in very good form. He's already had a couple of winners here today, 2 from 7 at this venue. Even though he hasn't tackled this journey for quite some time, was placed over this course and journey during the first season. Paluhi, I think, will be hard to beat with that promising record. But we now look set to go for race 12, a handicap over 1,300 metres, and away they go, off and racing. Trotsky is slowly away, leaving the stalls. Johnny Sincamil, likewise, not great out. And the favourite, Paluhi, in a red jacket, is a fairly problem. Just going to slot in behind the leading pair as Flock Joel just about leads in the yellow headgear. Also, Alamir in the blue colours making up the leading pair. 2 lengths away to Paluhi in third, a length away to Migrate in fourth in the orange cap, a length and a half to Trotsky sitting in fifth place with the white face. That one throw through by my Mami Inez. Towards the outside in the black colours, that belongs to Encititas racing next. And there's a pair of them practically being pulled up at the back of the field. Johnny Sincamil is one of those, and Don Matias is also tailed off as the runners take the home turn. So they turn into the home straight, the final 600 metres, and out in front, Alamir leading in the blue. The favourites on the left, Epaluhi in the red. A length and a half away to Flot Joel towards the outside. Trotsky being shaken up, and also Migrate in the green and orange as they now

race inside the final 300 metres and just squeezing through Paluhi with the rail to help has now got through as Marcel in second, Al Amir back in third, Trotsky trying to run on with Migrate back in fourth, but racing up towards the line, Paluhi certainly not for stopping here. It's going to be another winning favourite and it's going to remain unbeaten this year. It goes 2 from 2 and wins nicely by about 3 lengths. Paluhi wins nicely. Running home well was Trotsky, Migrate not beaten too far, and it was tight for fourth.

14 starts, but he has been competitive recently. Number 4, Blade Bryan, a big unknown for of the opener. 4-year-old Wyatt Bryan Colt making his race debut. Number 5, Marshmallow Super, interesting runner returning from a lengthy spell. His form before the spell was quite solid without winning. He had multiple placings over 1,000 up to 1,300 metres. Sonno Bono was is an experienced 5-year-old. Just struggled to get into its best form recently. Field is almost set to go. This is the first event. Field is 7 here. And they are ready. Starter has them here. Ahead of race number 1. Almost set to go. And gates are back, they're racing. Ultimate Speed from the inside broke away really well with Horror Crop. And they're the two leaders early on with Blade Bryan pushing on wider on the track from My Boy Rage getting to fourth on the inside as they settle fully into stride. And then came Marshmallow.

though Soup around deeper on the track with Sono Bond pushing forward. They're followed by three lengths away to Horror Crop and the back marker as they near the turn, Elton John. So the leader is, as they come towards the home corner here, Blade Brian just in front of Ultimate Speed. Three lengths away to Sono Bond, out to three wide as they come around the turn from Marshmallow Super. Ultimate Speed back to the fence and then Horror Crop. And the favourite, Elton John's back last. 300 metres out. Blade Brian is the leader. Two lengths in front of Ultimate Speed. Sono Bond the outside. And then came Ultimate Speed back to the inside. Coming past the 200 metres. Blade Brian kicks into gear. Has opened up. Four lengths on Ultimate Speed. Sono Bond runs up into second. But it's going to be all Blade Brian. Brian's going to bolt in the opener. Blade Brian by four lengths. Second Sono Bond. Third over Ultimate Speed. And fourth maybe Marshmallow Super.

One left alone, Mr. JT to the outside. They're all in the gate and they're off. Sluggish starts for double shot and he has it all. It's Newport Bridge who dashes out for the front. Heads or tails hustled for that lead. Winning drive is in between those two in third. Then a half length to Invaluable Will in fourth. He has it all. Early move after that bad start up the inside. Fifth now up into second, a length off the lead. Smoking alone to the inside of Erie Man. Mr. JT in second last and a gap of about seven to double shot at the back. First quarter mile, 23 and a fifth. He has it all. Has made a big move up the back stretch. Has a narrow lead over Heads or Tails, but now Heads or Tails takes over from He Has It All. Invaluable Will races in third. Mr. JT a ground saving fourth. Newport Bridge races fifth and it's Winning Drive. Double shot starting to warm up from the back of the pack. Goes to the far outside. They're in upper stretch. Heads or Tails, He Has It All. Invaluable Will, Mr. JT, and double shots on the grandstand side, closing in with each and every stride. And double shot from last to first. Double shot drawing clear late to win by three. Mr. JT second, Invaluable Will third, fourth, Erie Man.

race, Oopy and Mrs. Manicotti are the first two to load. Then comes Miss M.M. Here's Garnet and Gold in. Queen Wiggy. I'm heading east. And here comes that new age bad girl. Oh,

Those with campaign promises join Pickle Shoes. Alberto Burgos with Wry Smile. Irving Moncada wins forever. Jose Gutierrez partners Eyeshadow. Just a couple of back, Joseph Bimmer with Classic Kitten. The six furlongs, one more. Alexander Crispin with Don't Cross Alexis. That's now putting, and they're off in an instant. Fast start for Eyeshadow. Right there, part of an early scramble, Don't Cross Alexis. Campaign promises also with early interest. Wry Smile in the red sleeves and cap with fan wide now. Classic Kitten, who settles through the field as Pickle Shoes is coming with a blitz toward the rail. Eyeshadow for Jose Gutierrez leads past the half-mile pole. Wentz Forever trails the Phillies mare sprint. Eyeshadow took the top, leads Don't Cross Alexis and Pickle Shoes with the rail. The quarter 22.59 seconds. This is three furlongs from home. Campaign promises running in fourth with Wry Smile starting to launch her bit on the far outside. Wry Smile has run. As they make their way toward the quarter pole, Wentz Forever and Classic Kitten has dropped back to last. Don't Cross Alexis takes a crack at Eyeshadow. As they turn for home, Pickle Shoes is on the move. Wry Smile sweeping wide. Campaign promises back in fifth, top of the lane, half mile, 45.86 seconds with Alexander Crispin. Don't Cross Alexis has the kick for the final 16th and has raced away by a widening margin near home. Don't Cross Alexis finishes on top by seven. Wentz Forever gained second on the wire from Eyeshadow with Pickle Shoes. Wry Smile finished fifth.

second, respectively. Then I'm heading east. Queen Wiggy, Two Back Oopie, and once again, New Age Bad Girl.

New Age Bad Girl moves up. We're set, and they're off. Whoopee for the lead. Then it is I'm Heading East in second. New Age Bad Girl in third. Then to the inside comes Garnet and Gold Racing in fourth. Then comes I'm Heading East as they continue down the back stretch. It is Whoopee in front. Queen Wiggy two back in second. Then on the outside in third, New Age Bad Girl. Garnet and Gold races in fourth. Then comes Miss MM. And I'm Heading East, the opening quarter at 22-1. Whoopee still holding that length lead. Queen Wiggy is in second. New Age Bad Girl goes three wide in third. Then it's Garnet and Gold up the inside in fourth, far outside to Miss MM. They would pass the half at 45-1. Leader still, Whoopee. Here comes Garnet and Gold to try and bring that one home in second. Then it's I'm Heading East in third. Mid stretch, Garnet and Gold takes over. It's I'm Heading East up the inside in second. Garnet and Gold in front. I'm Heading East in second. Whoopee got third. Final time, 103-2.

Bergerac. And in the background there, horse number six, Merci Mon Dieu, as winner of eight of his 82 starts in all. Ricardo Andrés Solotza Fernandez takes them out. Merci Mon Dieu, one of the outsiders at the moment, to 51.5 to 1. And there's Giorgiolito, the three horse. So they're circling down at the start. Shouldn't be too much longer before they are loaded up. Horse number eight there is Colette. 10-time winner from 104 starts in all. A full field of 15. I'll take their chance here. Últimos instantes. So we're into the final moments prior to loading up. There's Bamboo Lucas in the foreground there in the white colours. Striped sleeves of horse number nine, Golfista. Pretty moderate strike rate for this filly. She just won the three from 41 in all. Struggles a little bit at this level. Charlie's interesting, the one here, maybe in an each way sort of a play. Down in trip. Got a bit of gate speed from stall one, so should be able to get into hopefully a relatively prominent position from the advantageous draw. And then we know this horse stays a little bit further, and so we'll be probably up for a little bit of a battle in the latter stages. And it's now 7.8 in the markets. So the loading about to take place. Horse number 11 there is Town of Trevi. Five horse Bamboo Lucas. One of the more fancied runners. The 10 is Passion por Ella. Passion for her. And there's Bamboo Lucas as well. There's the 12 horse. That's Prima Town. Victor Manuel Bracetti Guerrero takes them out. And there's fledging shot as well in the background there in the dark blue and gold colours. Favourite though in the blue and yellow, as the goggles start to come down, they're being offered up for loading. Light is blinking away. There's Ivy Queen in the pink and black colours in the background.

loading underway and goes Pasión por Ella. Here comes Jar, this extremely experienced horse on start number 154. Ines Erkan. Just got a glimpse of Town of Trevi. The seven horse moving forward, El Nene. Currently a very big price on the tote. Golfista to come forward. El Nene as well. You had a jacket there of Prima Town to go in. And the 12s are up with the 12 saddle cloth. There's Novak, one of the fancied runners in the cross-belted jacket. Nine moving forward is Golfista. Eight is Colette. Novak goes in, and Colette could well be the last here. Favourite still, a shade of odds on, Giorgiolito, 1,000 metres, 5 furlongs in old money, standby. Gates back and away they go. Giorgiolito okay from the starting stalls, Jarl was a little bit slowly away, pushing on in the early stages into a prominent posse towards the outside is Fledge. Also up at the pace is Novak, who's broken away well. Then Giorgiolito, the favourite, has now got into a prominent posse on the rail. Fledge is rather wide on the track, followed then by Erkan. The white colours is Pasión por Ella, who's not too far away either, as they've made the swing for home. And kicking on is Novak, leading now by half a length or so to in second position down on the rail. Pasión por Ella, who's staying on. Right down on the rail, though, is Giorgiolito, who's now got a lovely run through and comes through to take it up. So it's Giorgiolito to Novak in second, now staying on pretty well. Right down the centre of the track is Pasión por Ella, and also now getting into this latest Fledge as they race up towards the line. It's Fledge who's now skipping away from them, little swish of the tail as well, and it's Fledge that goes on to win. Staying on from the back was El Nene to finish in second. It was tight for third, looked like the favourite got that, Giorgiolito, but we'll wait and see.

on the inside gate and gets the benefit of a 3 kilo claim as well. That's number one, Terrorara. Number two is Mandritta, another runner returning from a lengthy spell. She's had 13 starts for the one victory and hasn't shown a particularly strong record over this course and distance. Her better performances have generally come away from Garvia, and she's yet to win in 9 attempts around 1,000 metres. She draws well, but would need to return considerably improved on her form to be in the mix here. Number three, Satis, one of the more reliable runners in this field. She's been busy throughout the season and has already had a victory over this 1,000 metres during her campaign, winning by 5 lengths in June. Her recent form's been mixed, but she's generally been racing in stronger company than some of these. She gets the 3 kilos off as well and draws a good gate here in barrier three. Number four is Gorlandia, comes here off a much improved performance when second over this course and distance, beaten only a neck. That was easily her best effort for some time after a sequence of moderate performances. Carlos Lava takes the ride. She's ideally drawn around the middle of the field. The question is whether she can produce that latest effort. A repeat like that would put her right in the race here. Number five, Zoltag. She's been racing consistently throughout the campaign and has already won over this course and trip. Victory came 3 starts ago, and she's followed it with a 6th and improving again to finish 4th last time out. So she could be one of the improvers here. Number 6, Queen Portela. They're one of the most interesting runners here because her recent finishing positions don't completely tell the story. She's won over 1,200 metres earlier this season. She finished 3rd on the dirt before returning to the 1,000 metre turf, finishing 6th last time. She was only beaten 4 lengths. Number 7, Deauville runner with perhaps the strongest profile. Returned from a break with a very good second over this course and trip. And Queen's Trust, her record isn't particularly strong, but she did put together a decent form line earlier in her career. Almost set to go for race number 2. Field of 8 here. Similar setup to the first race, and there they go, they're off. Terrorara off the inside, began okay, beaten out by the grey Mandritta, and Mandritta led by a length. Second is Gorlandia, and they were being followed next in the field by Satis, getting into third, placing down on the inside and pushing up. Gorlandia now gets to third, Deauville back to fourth as they head off the back section, and then came Queen's Trust, 3 lengths away to Queen Portela, Zoltag the inside, and Terrorara. After a good beginning, he's 4 lengths last. So Mandritta is the leader, coming around the turn from Gorlandi the outside. Then Deauville up to third. Satis is needing a run badly and behind them in the blue saddle cloth. They were followed out wider by Queen Portela. 350 metres to go. Mandritta is the leader, narrowly in front from Gorlandia. And here's Deauville on the outside at the 200 metres. Deauville swept to the front, kicked 2.5 lengths clear from Satis. Queen Portela's running on down the middle, but it's still Deauville with 100 metres to go, well clear, 3 lengths in front, and Deauville's got the money. Deauville is going to win comfortably. Deauville by 4 lengths. Second over the line will go to Satis, and third Queen Portela.

On a good track, second nosed out. And on the slop here last year on November 11th, broke the maiden as the better's favorite. I do always take

84 Brisna speed figure in that claiming for 40 at Ellis on July 9th. Situation for the nine. Both the dams of the nine have produced turf winners. This one is Uncaptured, Capture Your Dream is the dam, and Pioneer of the Nile, Cairo Prince. We know that the sire produced American Pharoah. So this is a nicely bred horse. I'll be excited to see when it finally does run on the turf. I'm not mad at all that it's running on the off track today. I think it gives it even more of a chance. And put in a sharp work during that little break. I love this kind of freshening as well. And then you'll love to see a 4 furlong 48 flat work coming in. And then, who am I rounding out with? The four. Let's go to the four, you guys. This is Mia Woods, 8-1. Mia gets Mitchell Mirror aboard. You see what I did there? And he hasn't ridden, so maybe it'll be a mirror thing for Mitchell Mural and Muir Woods. Say that five times fast, John G. Dooley. This one trained by Chris Davis, and Chris knows this track, brings him here, and his in-the-money percentage is phenomenal. I know he's probably like, can I please get another win? I mean, they've been second and so close, the horses he's brought here. But this horse has never ran in Indiana, so I'm kind of excited to see what it's going to do. But it should be forwardly placed just off the leader, sit and track and strike at the end is looks like how it's going to do. Now, this horse, I think if it gets too far back, it's not going to be very good. But gate to wire is probably preferred, as that is how he broke the maiden and hasn't done much since. But I think he's been outclassed, and I think he's gotten in a little bit easier of an open maiden here today. He's been running at Churchill, he's been running at Del Mar, he's been running at Turfway. I think this horse is going to like it here, but is 0-2 on wet dirt. But I don't think that that's enough to, he's been in really, really tough races. I think he's got it here. He's a tank too. Looks very nice in the paddock. 6 minutes to the eighth race here at Horseshoe Indianapolis. I'm going to go with the nine here. Slam Dunk Justice. Good luck.

choice at 7-2 is number 6, Hustle. And all 6 are in. They're off. Out Hustle goes for the lead, along with Top Recruit and Shaking It Up Larry. Then comes Pascal Moon, Certain. Then we go further back in the field to City Tripper as they head down the backstretch. It is Shaking It Up Larry who takes over the lead.

0: Surging in third and closing. Then comes Pascal Moon in fourth. Surging in second. Three wide bid for certain in third. Between rivals, Out Hustle. The half in 45 and four. They're in the stretch. And it is Out Hustle with the lead. But on the outside, here comes certain. Then it's Top Recruit on the inside. They're in mid stretch. Out Hustle shaking it up. Larry falls off. And here comes certain. Certain on the outside. Certain gets up.
1: Oh, please, an American Wind. They're deep in the final furlong.

He's a 13-year-old. Incredible stuff. He's not particularly well fancied in this particular spot here, King Nicholas. Well, he's 11.2 on the tote there. So it's not beyond the realms of possibility you could run a good race. 21-12 there in the light colours. There is the favourite. 2 for 2 in those purple colours. And the absence of the one horse now means that 2 for 2 should be able to get to the rail relatively easily. There's King Nicholas in shot once again. And the 8 horse is 21-12 in the hands of Alvaro Afablaza. Next in the betting is horse number 14, Puedo y Mas, the grey. Hopefully see her shortly. Grey filly by Yaprimo, who should be able to get across quite well from a wide draw. My Florence is also fancied by the morning line odds compilers here. Decent price as well in the hands of Jorge Zuniga. My Florence in the sort of turquoise jacket, sheepskin, cheek pieces and noseband, though, to aid identification. There's 21-12, but 2 for 2, the favourite. It's been down at the start for a little while now. Miguel Gutierrez is really trying to warm that one up. I think he wants him out of the gate as quickly as possible, this 7-year-old. There's horse number 6 in shot, Thotho. Blinkers on. 10-year-old. Francisco Morales takes them out. There's Loco Hermes in hands of Jose Zapata. Horse number 12 in the background, there's Daddy's Baby. Sheepskin noseband for that one as well. So it shouldn't be too much longer before the loading gets underway. There's Iron Bit, the 15 horse. Vladimir Quinteros takes the mount on this 8-year-old.

And there's the grey I was talking about, Puedo y Más. There's a 10-horse Nieta del Monte, one of the outsiders, just being checked over. Another one very much at the veteran stage, 10-year-old. Quite a few of these are not necessarily in the first flush of youth, I think it's fair to say, and don't necessarily boast a particularly great strike rate. In fairness to King Nicholas, his strike rate's not that bad. It's an eye-opening, an eye-popping amount of runs. I don't think I've ever seen, in all my years doing this job, I don't think I've ever seen a racehorse on start number 331. Plenty in the Superfecta pot. For those playing over there at Club Hippico. Heading into the pools there in the background in the purple colours is 2 for 2, the favourite. Those rather garish colours belong to Mitata Sambuca. Shouldn't be missing that. There's Rogeria in the background. It was second back in August, a decent run punctuating some relatively moderate ones. Drawn to go quite well here though, Rogeria. So the light is blinking away. The 7 horse there is Capri La Vella. Franco Sanchez rides that one now, a jockey change.

There's Metallica in shot. 4-year-old. So again, slightly less exposed than one or two of these. Roger Rea looks like it's going to be the first to be offered up. She's moving in. There's King Nicholas in the background. The nine horse. There's Metallica. Iron Bit. 12 horses, Daddy's Baby. In goes Caprile Bella. My Florence is in the background there as well. So thought I'd come forward. There's 2x2, the favourite. So two for two to come in. My Florence in the background. King Nicholas to load. The eight horse to go in there is 21-12. Quite similar colours to Thotho. 21-12 goes in. Daddy's Baby to come forward. Red colours of Nieta Del Monte. Puedo y Mas is in the background. There's Loco Hermes in the foreground. And Metallica. Daddy's Baby to come forward. Iron Bit still to go in. Nieta Del Monte. King Nicholas. Red blinkers for King Nicholas, Nieta Del Monte to go in. Mitata Sambuca to come forward as well. Loco Hermes to go in. Six is Thotho. And then Metallica. Thotho just taking another turn. Still waiting for Metallica as well. A little bit reluctant to go in. Hands of Carlos Ortega. Metallica comes forward.

Favorite in three, two for two. And away they go. Loco Hermes was very, very slowly away. Two for two's got a lovely start and got first dibs on the rail there in the purple jacket. Tata Sambuca is also prominent, as indeed is Metallica. And it's Metallica who forges on here. For two for two, who's racing in second. Puedo y Master Grey is in third position, followed then by 2112, who turns in fourth. Right down on the rail is Capri La Bella. Then the red jacket of not too far away, Nieta Del Monte, who's trying to stay on. But Metallica trying to slip the field here with two furlongs to go, leads by about three lengths to two for two in second. Puedo y Mas is now staying on strongly. This little trio are well clear of the rest, headed by Capri La Bella, but it's Metallica that leads well inside the final furlong now. She's clear by about three lengths, making a little bit more. Two for two is trying, but trying in vain. Then Puedo y Mas from the back, Rogeria is staying on, but racing up towards the line. Metallica won this a long way out, nicked it at, almost at the start. In second position, Puedo y Mas, two for two, finished in third. Those home, Rogeria.

and seven less than Armajin can tuck. So he's well weighted here, but the recent form has been a bit of a concern. Number four, Trancoso. One of the horses bringing particularly consistent form into this race. His recent form reads really well, so he's rarely been far away. He gets into this handicap nicely with only 54 kilos, drawn ideally through the middle, and Wagner Bors takes the ride. He's consistent, well-weighted, and a key runner. Number five is Maison du Chocolat. Comes into this off of victory and is another runner with some upside. His recent form has been more mixed than a couple of his rivals, but when he's right, he's clearly capable at this sort of level. He gets into the race with 55 kilos and draws the middle. Last start winner, stepping into a competitive handicap. Number six is a scratching. Number seven, Nino Rosso, one of the more interesting runners. Good recent form. He gets a 3 kilo claim. And number eight, Oath of Allegiance, draws the outside gate, carries 56 kilos. Has the ability to be competitive here, but the wide draw is going to be a bit of a concern. So moving into the stalls pretty well here for the running of race number three, Garvia. Bella Rizzottino about to go up into its spot with the favourite Maison du Chocolat. Now, Oath of Allegiance and Nino Rosso still yet to come up. Now, Maison du Chocolat in the green colours will be the next one to join them here ahead of race number three. So these next two are about to come forward. The favourite Maison du Chocolat is looking like it might be moved in on the front end of the stalls. So as a result, these last two are going to have to wait just a moment to move in. But in the meantime, the rest of them all standing peacefully ahead of the third event of the night. But they're getting set pretty well. These last two coming forward now, Nino Rosso and Oath of Allegiance to be the lucky last two to get set.

0: and they're being a little bit reluctant to go forward, and it has caused a substantial delay. So for all of our relays and all our audiences tuning into Gavia this evening, that we will be on a substantial delay for the remainder of the program, roughly 5 to 10 minutes. His Oath of Allegiance coming along, and it'll be the final one. Oath of Allegiance goes up into the stalls and the field is ready to go. Race number 3, 1,000 metres, Gavia. They are ready. Field of 7. They all stand pretty well. Favourite in the green jacket. Drawn barrier 5, Mason du Chocolat. There they go, they're racing. Mason du Chocolat got away well from the middle of the line. Imogen Conduct showing a bit of speed. Without wide, Nino Rosso. Mason du Chocolat gets back to about 4th and 5th. Oath of Allegiance pressing on wider out from Jotage, 2nd last, and Bello Rizzottino back at the tail end of the field. It's a good charge to the first turn. Imogen Conduct on the inside of Trancoso, and 3 deep on the track, Nino Rosso. A length and a half away to Oath of Allegiance, 3 deep around the favourite Mason du Chocolat, smothered in between horses in the middle of the pack. They were followed by Jotage, and Bello Rizzottino is 3 lengths last. They come around the home turn at the top of the straight. Imogen Conduct led narrowly from Trancoso, the outside. Mason du Chocolat needs to pick up, but he's doing so. Then Nino Rosso, the outside from Oath of Allegiance, 250 metres to go. The favourite's in trouble, going to the lead, Trancoso, joined by Nino Rosso, the outside. Nino Rosso goes up to Trancoso, 100 metres to go. Nino Rosso and Trancoso between them. They haven't got much as they hit the line. Nino Rosso. Nino Rosso's just won it from Trancoso. Oath of Allegiance, and fourth was Imogen Conduct. Number 7, Nino Rosso just swears down Trancoso in a good battle to the line. And the numbers should be 7, 4 and 8. 7, 4, and 8, I believe, will be the interim placings. It'll be a photo for third, not 100%, but it'll be 7 and 4. Those will be your numbers. Number 7, Nino Rosso wears down Trancoso in the last few strides. It was a good duel between those two. Mason du Chocolat, the favourite, had every chance, but just didn't seem to pick up. So a win here from number 7, Nino Rosso. Nino Rosso is the winner. Defeats 4, Trancoso, and 3rd over the line will be number 8, Oath of Allegiance. 4th will go the way of number 2, Imogen Conduct, and the favourite, Mason du Chocolat, has finished in for 5th. So those will be the full set of numbers. That's 7, 4, 8, 2, and 5. 7.
1: 7th lifetime start. And, you know, Tim's gone on record of saying this horse just loves his job. So had a couple rough trips earlier this season, but you never want to count him out. He's a stone cold runner and has been well cared for by the team. All right, we'll go next to a little bit of an import, and that's number 8, Bandita, makes her Indy Horseshoe Indy debut for trainer Joe Davis after competing in New Mexico, and also Los Alamitos for respected veteran conditioner Chris Odell. Now he joins the Joe Davis barn, came up here, made a couple stops at Sandy Ridge. But the one thing I've got to point out is that this three-year-old filly by KVN Corona qualified for the $534,000 Rainbow Oaks that was normally held at Ruidoso Downs but took place at Downs of Albuquerque this year. Okay, you do not qualify for a $500,000 race without being a really nicely bred, three-year-old. So anyway, she's tough. And we'll just see how she does now that she's traveled from there to Sandy Ridge and comes here. Irving Moncada, who rides thoroughbreds for Joseph Davis, has the call. It's going to be interesting to see how she adapts, but she is quality. All right, how about rounding it out with number 1, and that this is the one, returns to Horseshoe Indy after competing in 2 tough races at Sandy Ridge. Tony Cunningham will saddle the 4-year-old by 1 Dashing Eagle. This is a gelding that is bred in Tennessee by Casey Caldwell. And Tony's had a couple horses for Casey, and they've done pretty well. So definitely take a look in the paddock. All right, I'm going 2, 7, 8, 1. As you know, Quarter Horse Pentafecta has been very lucrative, good payouts. So I'm going to recommend number 10. Got to throw in a long shot. Number 10, Remember Da Queen, 25-1. Where did we get that morning line? I haven't seen that. But anyway, I'm sure, you know, never want to criticize the morning line. People get very upset about that. But this is a nice filly by Cyber Monday, owned by Roger and Kimberly Beam. And this filly actually has qualified for two derbies this year. So she's pretty sharp, too. This is a good field. And Rolando Pino will guide her. All right, so 2781 and throw in the 10 if you're interested in playing our 10-cent quarter horse Pentafecta. Good luck to all, and we'll be back Tuesday, Wednesday, and Thursday with lots more live racing, thoroughbred, and quarter horse. Have a good evening, everybody.

It's post time for the seventh race. First to load are your Wizard Harry and Big Run. Then comes Duck Hunter and Mackenzie's Nova. Drunkle. Stand a point. And finally, Chill Boss. And they're off. For the lead goes Mackenzie's Nova to the inside. It's Big Run. Then between rivals comes a Drunkle. Then to the outside. At standpoint as they head into the turn, and they are being led by Mackenzie's Nova. In second, as the field heads through the turn, that is Big Run. Then comes Drunkle, further back to Chill Boss. Then comes Duck Hunter. Then it's your Wizard Harry as the field continues down the back stretch. They are being led by Big Run. Mackenzie's Nova is in second. Drunkle races in third. Chill Boss is in fourth. Then comes Duck Hunter racing in fifth. Your Wizard Harry is in sixth and trailing at stand point. They went past the half in 48 flat, and the leader is at 4-1, Big Run. The gray Mackenzie's Nova races second. Then length back, Chill Boss in third. Then comes Drunkle racing in fourth. Duck Hunter is in fifth. Then in sixth, you're a Wizard Harry and starting to gear it up. Here comes Standpoint. They go past the three quarters at 1:12-4. And as they come off the turn and head into the stretch, they're six wide. And splitting rivals, it's Duck Hunter. But on the outside, here comes Standpoint. On the inside, that is Mackenzie's Nova in mid-stretch. Duck Hunter, outside Standpoint, between rivals, you're a Wizard Harry. It's your Wizard Harry. Duck Hunter, you're a Wizard Harry. Duck Hunter, photo for win. Duck Hunter and you're a Wizard Harry, photo for win in 1:41-4.

TW Trump Secrets, Diego Boca Negra for Natasha Perez. Streaking down the beach has moved into the starting gate. Bandita would be a thoroughbred quarter horse double for Irving Moncada. Oscar Mike in. The starter's crew still working with TW Trump's Secrets. Flipping halter for TW Trump's Secrets. Beach feature coming up. Beach feature loaded. Cigar on the beach. Saul Lopez, MG Pilot Boy, uses a flipping halter. Cigar on the beach. MG Pilot Boy. 50 yards, muddy track. Juan Orlando Pena with Remember to Queen, Tuesday post time, 2:10 p.m. Eastern. Remember to Queen. Here we go. Ball in. Off the Monday finale. Streaking down the beach, not the best of breaks. Fast start, four. This is the one, leading the dash past the 220. With the rail, this is the one. TW Trump Secrets, Cigar on the Beach. Here comes a charge from Bandita, along with MG Pilot Boy, Cigar on the Beach. And TW Trump Secrets, close call between them. Remember the Queen with This is the One and Bandita.

a Mihardi in the black and white colours. So it's a pretty loose market, this. There's no really fully approved of favourite. Punters can't quite make up their minds. Plenty of money in the pools, though, this Monday afternoon over Club Ipico. Have now arrived at post time. $3.20 now, about moment of get in those pink and green colours. So negotiate a wide draw, though. There's Mr. Head in shot.

And there is moment of get. And the pink headgear. Not the greatest strike rate in the world, moment of get. 2 wins and 30 starts in all. Strongly fancied here, and the money continues to roll in for moment of get.

just seems to be taking a little bit of persuasion to go forward there in the predominantly white jacket is Grand Kuru. The 8 horse is Sissy.

their way towards their starting point. Nice bright colours there for Cece Starr, winner of 5 of her 84 races. Second last time out, Cece Starr down in Trip today. And there's Notorious Lover, horse number 12 with the red headgear on. There's Kateria in the background, there's horse number 1, Gran Kuru. There's Mi Jardin. There's My Claudia as well, Moment of Get, the new favourite. There's horse number 15, Alpa Kitai, right down at the bottom. So they're going to move them in shortly. Or this 15th of an 18 race card. Looks like Cece Starr could be one of the first to go in. Notorious Lover, those red colours. And the 9 horse is Laffiness. 3 in the sheepskin noseband is Dumi Kumka. And the light's been blinking away for a while here. There's Alpa Kitai in the foreground. Deodora as well, My Claudia.

So the goggles are coming down. Mr. Head to come forward. CC Star now. Bound to be persuaded to go forward. There's Antumbra in the foreground, or the background now. In the foreground is Mike Claudia, Laffy Nesta going, Teodora as well. CC Star with the blindfold on for Stahl's entry. Alpa Kitai to go in as well. The 11 horse going in is Antumbra. Atoro Corazon still to move forward. Alpa Kitai, Moment of Get, also still to go in. Ami Cunha. This is Notorious Lover. The red colour is about to come forward there in the background. Kateria goes in. Six is Perfecta Actitude. Moment of Get goes forward. Perfecta Actitude. And then Gran Kuru. Perfecta Actitude goes in. Gran Kuru. A Todo Corazon. Notorious Lover goes in. Perfect Actitude. Not necessarily displaying that at the moment. Alba Kitai comes forward. Teodora still to move in as well. That is Teodora. Five horses, or the six, I should say, Perfect Actitude. Gran Kuru to come in, Mi Jardin, and A Todo Corazon.

take the turn and head on down towards the final 650 metres. And it's Moment of Get, who's got away well. Leads in second position there, Alpa Kitai in the Czech jacket, followed then by Mr. Head, the Blue Sleeves. Teodora not too far away then. Mihardin staying on from the back of the field at the moment is Laffiness as they make their way inside the closing stages now. Furlong and a half left to travel. And it's Moment of Get, who got out quickly. Mr. Head is staying on. Moment of Get and Mr. Head, Teodora, still on the scene as well. Inside the final 200 metres they go. And it's Moment of Get just pushed out at the moment. Moment of Get out in front by a diminishing margin, but looks like it's going to be decisive. Moment of Get has scored to Mr. Head, who finished in second. Alpa Kitai finished in third. Fourth horse home, Mihardin.

him, but could be king. He's your second choice right now, 3-1. And we saw Louis-Philippe Roy and Gerard Demers team up for a win last night there with the Barracuda. And they're going to look to do the same here this evening with could be king, who's going to be making a slew of changes here as Gerard Demers. Or I should say just a shoeing change, adding a Murphy blind on the left side, and also going to be going from aluminum to steel up front. So it could be king. I thought that was a solid effort last time out. I mean, I can't say that he had as much pace as maybe you would have liked. One of those horses that got kind of taken out of the race, but to the moment that Jody angled him out, I wouldn't say that he was raging with pace, but a solid effort nevertheless. And I think he's in a great spot here to capitalize. He's your current co-favorite right now at 2-1. DA Superglow, there's a look at him on screen. We've seen some good efforts from

0: to kick off the pick five. Long Shot Panic, I know Chad mentioned him. He's on. He's up there at single digits right now. It's going to be Jody Jameson, Wayne Smith. They've teamed up for some, you know, big scores. I mean, the ROI a couple of times that they've teamed up with a score on has been pretty good. But I just have a tough time backing this five-year-old gelded son of Better Than Cheddar. I mean, he's 2 for his last 51 over the last couple of years, and I'm just not one that I can really factor in as a big-time win candidate. But he is up there right now at 8-1. In the single-digit variety. But as they get set to go to the gate here to kick off this Monday night program, as always, it starts off with this $75,000 guaranteed pick five. Right now, that pool just shy of $55,000 and climbing.
1: This is race number 4, Garvia, and the field is locked away. They're off. Package Goods towards the outside began really well. Going back great week, out fast Strania Mori to push forward to go to the lead with Aguape Ninja moving up on its outside. Zwillo's also pushing forward with Package Goods, and they were being followed by Strania Mori, Billy Texas, 4 lengths away to great week, and Outdoor is the last one. They string right out 600 metres from home, and the leader is Package Goods, narrowly in front of the favourite Zwillo, and they're about 5 lengths in front of the rest of the field. Then came Strania Mori in front of Aguape Ninja, Billy Texas, Lord Bobley, and for the back of the field then towards the outside is Great Week, but they draw down to the final 350 metres and it's the two favourites. Package Goods runs on by, puts up 2 lengths to Zwillo, a long gap back to Aguape Ninja, Strania Mori, and then came Lord Bobley, but it's Package Goods below the 200 metre mark, well clear, 4 or 5 lengths in front of Zwillo, and it's all Package Goods has got the goods tonight, and Package Goods is going to scream away for a big win. Package Goods by about 4 lengths to Zwillo. Third, maybe Billy Texas in front of Lord Bobley.
2: It's number 1.

Starting gate swings to the top of the stretch. We've got a group of 10. In behind, here they come. Capped off will be the 10. Dylan's Vet. Away they go. They're off and pacing. The Jack of Diamonds, chased out of there by Borth. He leaves out with Salzbrook Gunner, and from the outside is Could Be King. Long Shot Panic into the early mix, and then Catitude into the top five. Cattle Crush is along the pylon sixth, being followed by Speedy Dancer. I'm a Cute Little Stalker carries DA Superglow wide to the opening turn, and then back to Dylan's Vet. Off stride and having issues is Could Be King. That one's going to plummet to the back. 26-3 opening quarter, and here's Salzbrook Gunner and Thiessen to take over the lead from the Jack of Diamonds. It's Long Shot Panic and Jameson third, two in front of Catitude fourth. Cattle Crush is fifth. In sixth, Speedy Dancer. Back in seventh, I'm a Cute Little Stalker. Then DA Superglow, a couple in front of Dylan's Vet, and being pulled up is Could Be King. The leader, Salzbrook Gunner at 3-1, will get them to the midway point. And Salzbrook Gunner's a length in front of the Jack of Diamonds.

They're all set. They're off. It is Dominant Stranger for the lead, along with Starship Belmont. Then comes Uppity Up, then to Xerxes, Nalita, and Prussian Blue as they head into the first turn. That's Dominant Stranger and Starship Belmont battling for the lead, and now Starship Belmont takes over. Dominant Stranger is back in second. Then racing in third comes Xerxes. Uppity Up is in fourth. Racing fifth is Nalita. And trailing it, it's Prussian Blue. They went past the opening quarter in 23-2. And onto the backstretch they go with the 1-2 favorite, Starship Belmont, up by three. Dominant Stranger is in second. Then Xerxes along the rail in third, about to be engaged by Nalita in fourth. Then comes Uppity Up, racing fifth, and then 2.5 back to Prussian Blue. The half went by in 47-3, and as they head into the far turn, still Starship Belmont, the lead has shrunk to a length and a half. Dominant Stranger closes up ground in second. Here comes Nalita in third, three wide, and four wide for Uppity Up. Xerxes stays along the

0: Zone by Jordan Schaefer. Trade by Paul Blumenfeld. And the Sulky's Vinny Ginsberg. Five's great somewhere. Pat Lachance trades and drives for owner Tom Cerasso. Six is Om Tuckin Hungry. Jordan Stratton drives for owner trainer Ray Franco. Seven's Hank the Hunk. Owned by Estrada Racing. Izzy Estrada trains. Austin Siegelman drives. Rounding out the field is the eight, Seth Hanover. Owned by Brian and Ira Wallach Racing at Deloitte Stable. Trained by Doug Deloitte. And the sulky this evening, Jason Bartlett. That is the field for race one. It kicks off the early double and the $1 early pick for post time. This is in less than 3 minutes.
1: So, less than 3 minutes to post for tonight's first race. The early pick four, now over $7,000, and still a wide open board, half the field at either 5-2 or 3-1. One of the four who's not is your fourth choice, and the horse is currently on the screen. That's the five, Great Somewhere. Hasn't hit the board in a while, but does have a bit of back class.
2: Yeah, it was racing in the 20s and 25s not that long ago, hit the board a couple of times there. You know, again, I think this is a fairly soft group for him to race against tonight. And look, he's got lines against Curly James two weeks in a row. There's no Curly James in here. And I just thought if he gets the right kind of trip, you could see something happening like Artist Best collapsing on the lead like he did last time, or Seth Hanover did the same. So maybe the race will fall apart and Great Somewhere could be in. Well, he just got back down to single digits here, but we'll see if he can make some noise for the first time in a while.
1: That's the thing is no one really has to jump up and run a totally out of character race, beat this field. One horse I'm kind of interested in is number six, I'm Talking Hungry at 11-1, who won at this level back on August 3rd, then lost by half a length on August 10th. Hasn't hit the board yet in three starts for Ray Franco, but hasn't raced badly either. Only lost by a length and a half last time out, and might have done even better had he not gotten caught in traffic in the stretch.
2: Yeah, no, again, this is not a field I wouldn't be afraid to take a shot with just about anybody here. You know, he moves outside from those. This is the worst post that he's had in those three prior starts, so we'll see if he can, you know, make that noise. But this is a race, again, it's not like this is a race where you're going to see somebody go to the lead and you'd be 100% confident that they'd be able to take the field the whole way. I'll stick with my two, take a closer look, despite being bet down half the morning line.
1: You'll go into the gate for tonight's opener. Number eight, Seth Hanover, the very slight 5-2 favorite. Best of luck to everybody out there playing along. Here's Rich Matei, who did a great job yesterday at Philadelphia with the call.
0: Horses are at the gate. It's post time, lining up for race one. Slight favorite at 2-1, the eight, Seth Hanover. Second choice at 3-1, the 3, Acapulco Sunburn. 7-2 on 1, Artist Best. 7-2 on 2, take a closer look. This field is set to go for race 1 and the start of the early pick 4 here at Yonkers Raceway. And they're off. Sharp start from Seth Hanover from the far outside. Great Somewhere's under pressure and he's moved into second as they race into the first turn. Artist Best gets away in third. Take a closer look is in fourth. Acapulco Sunburn gets away in fifth. Ferragamo Hanover is in sixth, and then it's I'm Talking Hungry, and Hank the Hunk. Up the backside they go. Great Somewhere leads it by almost two over Seth Hanover, who's in second. Artist Best is in third as they go past the opening.

quarter mile. Racing along in fourth is Take a Closer Look. Acapulco Sunbirds, mid-pack, 7.5 lengths off the lead, racing along in fifth. Ferragamo Hanover is in sixth, then it's I'm Talking Hungry, and Hank the Hunk, the opening quarter, 28 1/5 seconds, and the leader is Great Somewhere by a length and a half. Seth Hanover pockets up, Artist Best, 3 lengths off the lead in third. Take a Closer Look, patiently handled by Kelly, racing along in fourth, and then it's Almost Two Back to Acapulco Sunburn. Ferragamo Hanover, I'm Talking Hungry on the move, then Hank the Hunk. 57-1, 29-second quarter there for Pat LaChance and Great Somewhere, who lead it by almost 2 lengths. Seth Hanover is still in second, then it's Artist Best in third. Take a Closer Look, looking to go to the outside. Gap of 2 to Acapulco Sunburn. The rest of the field needs to get going, as Great Somewhere still on an uncontested lead as they roll past 3 quarters in 1, 25-2. Take a Closer Look, ranges up on the outside. Nowhere to go for Seth Hanover. He'll need racing room. Acapulco Sunburn gaps cover. Nowhere to go for Artist Best. He shuffled back to 5th off the turn. Take a Closer Look. Springs clear by 2. Now by 3. The battle will be for second as Take a Closer Look is long gone. Colin Kelly and Take a Closer Look for Acapulco Sunburn. Artist Best at unlucky third in 155-1.

16th race on the card, for which the favourite is El Curicano, winner of two of his 52 races, El Curicano, in the hands of Axel Alvarez. There's the nine horse going down. That's Atacama Flower. Quite well fancied in the international or in the local market. Marginal favourite is the five El Curicano, but there's competition. It's $4.40 about the nine horse Atacama Flower and the 10 India Dulce, with Jaime Medina, who's been amongst the winners today, taking the mount on India Dulce. Floodlights well and truly on. Favourite in the five, 11.2 though the one, Amit, the mount of Nelson Rojas. Two is La Pala, Roberto Avila. Three is Hermana Querida, in different colours to those you might have. Claudio Joquera rides. Duyo is next. Darien Cheque Rocas is aboard. El Curicano, the favourite, Axel Alvarez riding. Six is Sontra, Alvaro Apablaza. Seven is the non-runner. Eight is Viradora, right on cue, in the hands of Miguel Gutierrez Badilla. So they're making their way to the start. Some of them have already got there. There's the six horse, Sontra, in those black and orange colours. Nice view of the sunset in the background. Sontra's not out of this. I'm getting the little hurry up prior to going in from his jockey. Bay Colt by Dubai Sky. There's the eight horse, Viradora, representative of the fairer sex in this race. El Curicano, the favourite, only won two from 52. It's not a particularly brilliant record, but as we saw with the previous winner, races can be found for horses that are prolific non-winners. Maybe this is the case here. Money, though, for India Dulce. That one's now been backed into favouritism, horse number 10. India Dulce now at the top of the market. There is Sontra in shot. Another big field on the dirt here, over the 1,000 metres. We are officially at post time. It's a distinct lack of the rest of the field down there, as Viradora and Sontra wait patiently. There's the 10-horse India Dulce in that dark distinguishing cap, Subi in the same ownership, much lighter cap. So they've assembled down at the start. $3.2 now India Dulce.

0: Horse number three there with the distinctive white bridle is Hermana Querida. And there's Senor Troncoso. Sheepskin noseband for the Senor. And there's Amit in the red headgear for Nelson Andres Rojas. Two wins from 23.
1: Wagon for Mike Baird. Angel Diaz is aboard this one. Stablemate was a winner there for Califragilistic last time out. And this one ran third to Okada there. Does get an outside post here, which is tough being in the 10th spot going six furlongs here. But Load the Wagon did seem to have a good bit of run last time out. At one point, I thought that Load the Wagon might actually beat the Stablemate there in that last race. And the deep closer in the field is a surprising 8-1 here for Ricardo Barrios.

0: 6. They not like us is one that you're from the cutback in distance. Going to be your deep closer, the 6 at 8-1. I do look at the board. It is Okada floating up some, which does help out there for the 3 horse. Now at 8-5, your second selection is a single glance, the 8 horse at 5-2. And to the far outside, load the wagon for Mike Baird. Third time out, it is Angel Diaz back aboard this one for the third straight time at 9-2. And from there, it really goes way up in price. And some horses that I am taking a second look at just based on the board is the 7. It is All Roads to Dennis. To get a good piece of this one, is I believe the 7 will be pretty forward here, along with the 6 horse is one I would take a second look as well for some tries and supers. We got a pick 4 for you there on your screen, going 3, 8, and 10 here in race 1. Race number 2, going to take a front runner, Parade of Fears, and go with Mitico, going 1-6. In race 3, 12, 3, and 6. Vicky Rose is one that I think will be a short price there in tonight's third, but going to take a shot there to try to beat that horse as well. I really like A Little Sultana, the 12 horse in there for Deshaun Parker. And in race number 4, going with 6, 9, and 10. And I thought the 4th is one of the hardest races on the card. You've got a couple of first-timers, some lightly raced horses, horses shipping in. I will say that it looks like, to me, No Solution has got a couple of really good efforts coming into that race, and can also use the first-time starter for the Barnadini Barn. And the 10 horse, I thought, had a good workout coming in for Ride the Lightning there in race number 4. Getting back to race 1, going 3, 8, 10, and 7. Sending it to Peter Berry for
1: West
0: our
1: Virginia
0: opener
1: Bred's
0: on
1: approaching
0: Monday.
1: The gate for race 1, a maiden special weight. Now 6 furlongs on a sloppy main track. 3, 8, 10 is the current order of favoritism. 8-5 a Carter, 5-2 a single glance, and 4-1 for Load the Wagon, and then out to 7-1 for number 6, They Not Like Us. So we are off the turf, races 1, 2, and 3 over to the main track. And they're being called into line now. First to load the Groom's Jewel, Augustine Braccio, at 23-1. Into gate 6, They Not Like Us, Ricardo Barrios, still at 7-1. Gate 2, Midnight Stroller with the blinkers off, Francisco Garcia, 36-1. All Roads to Dennis, Norberto Arroyo Jr. at 13-1. Next to load is the Grey, Okada, Kevin Gonzalez, 3-2 favourite. A single glance, making his main track debut with Elijah Greenwich. Ran a nice debut race on the turf, a single glance at 3-1. Team Mischievous, Andrew Ramjeet at 23-1. Arapahoe Nation, Joe Stokes at 28-1. Two left to load. Mark of Greatness, Brandon Tapara at 7-1. Tapara had a winner at Thistledown this afternoon. He's coming up now to gate 5, and that will leave Load the Wagon with Angel Diaz, who is now at 7-2. So it's 8-5 a Carter, 3-1, a single glance, and 7-2 Load the Wagon. All set.

They're off and racing. And beginning well was Mark of Greatness in the centre. Scooting through along the inside, here comes the Groom's Jewel. Team Mischievous is there in second early. And to the outside, moving up, is All Roads to Dennis. Mark of Greatness has drifted back, passed by both a Single Glance and Arapahoe Nation. Then comes Midnight Stroller inside O'Carter. 3.5 lengths.

0: to load the wagon, and the trailer is They Not Like Us. The groom's Yule, a narrow leader. Yeah, one off the fence, Team Mischievous. Three wide, a single glance. Four wide is Arapaho Nation, as Team Mischievous has gone to a narrow lead. Back in fifth comes All Roads to Dennis. Okada is making ground about six off the lead, but moving up stylishly, dropping back sharply on the fence, the groom's Yule. On the improve is Load the Wagon, but giving these leaders a good eight lengths around the turn, followed by They Not Like Us and the Groom's Jewel, Midnight Stroller and Mark of Greatness as they straighten, where it's Team Mischievous on the inside and a single glance there together. Down the outside, Okada is still running on. Team Mischievous, Okada on the outside coming on now. Here's Okada moving up to take the lead. Okada wins by a neck. Second, Team Mischievous ahead in front of a single glance, and a fourth was Load the Wagon in 114.46.
1: The Karma Flower, the Grey, bit of work to do from there, though. Dewey York continues to lead. India Dulce has demonstrated really good gate speed, now draws back alongside Dewey York, the far side. India Dulce, the near, from the back. Amit is absolutely gobbling up the ground, and so too Atacama Flower as they race up towards the line. Amit, Atacama Flower, Insta from the back as well, racing up towards the line. Amit has beaten Sontra in the second. Atacama Flower finished in third. Fourth also El Curicano. The pace collapsed there, and Amit was the chief beneficiary. Final time of 58.99 seconds. Amit, who prior to today had won 2 from 23, in the hands of Nelson Rojas, sat a long way off that early bun fight of a pace. But a sluice through down on the rail there. If you're on the one horse and you've taken the inside line, how wonderful it must be to see that gap open up right down on the rail. The leading duo are very tired, Dewey York and India Dulce.
2: On the outside, leaves out of there for McNair. Yankee Scout on the inside is quick. HP Follow Me away well from the rail. Then it's another three to do it for Joe Louis. Just Keep Flying gets away fifth in the early going. A couple in front of Kikoa and Early Trailer. Cherry to the lead in front of Yankee Scout, who's now in the pocket. HP Follow Me a seat third. Just Keep Flying, 7-5 favorite off of the early speed fourth through an opening panel of 28-2. Then it's Do It for Joe Louis. Still another couple to Kikoa, who's got one beat. It's Cherry Bomber, who trails as they head to the backstretch. Field being led by the Swooper up to 3/8. Yankee Scout in the two hole. HP Follow Me third. Continuing fourth is Just Keep Flying in front of Do It for Joe Louis. Then Kekoa and Cherry Bomber. Tightly bunched, field of seven, but still single file coming to the half, and the Swooper leads it. Yankee Scout is closest rival, 58 down to the half. HP Follow Me third. Just Keep Flying fourth, and Do It for Joe Louis. Kekoa and another two to Cherry Bomber. Still no movement as they head to 5/8, and the Swooper leads. Now a length and a half, nearly two in front of Yankee Scout, who's chased on by Drury to keep up. HP Follow Me still third and Just Keep Flying. Do It for Joe Louis, Kekoa and Cherry Bomber to the outside from the back. Three quarters and 1:26.1 for the Swooper. Yankee Scout has gotten closer, now angles out and hot on his heels as HP Follow Me. Then it's another three to Just Keep Flying. The Swooper, though, has put Yankee Scout back in the two-hole. HP Follow Me is closing in the center of the track, but running out of real estate. The Swooper leads. Yankee Scout there in between, and HP Follow Me on the far outside. The Swooper's almost home. HP Follow Me. The Swooper gets there first. McNair sweeps the double. It's the Swooper over HP Follow Me and Yankee Scout in 152-4.

0: Field going to the gate for race number two. All eyes on the four. Missed the truth at 1-2. Rich Matei has the call.
1: Horses have reached the starting gate. It's post time. Lining up for race two. 1-2 favorite. The four. Missed the truth. 5-1 on one. Mindhunter. And they're off. Good start from Yorokobu, who fires out of there, but there's Missed the Truth, who's three wide as they move into the turn. Mindhunter protects pylon position, so the three across the track early as they start to sort themselves out. Mindhunter comes away with the lead, but here's Missed the Truth, who ranges up on the outside and will take the lead as they make their way up the back stretch. Mindhunter's in second. Yorokobu's parked out, paired up with Seabed Hanover, and Mindhunter with the retake here. Over the heavy favorite, Missed the Truth, and Mindhunter retakes the lead. Missed the Truth is in second. Yorokobu still parked out after a swift opening quarter in 27 3/5 seconds. They're moving right along. Seabed Hanover's in a nice spot in fourth, followed by the Flying Rock, who's in fifth. Casino Action is in sixth. Gap of Two, Darkest Stormy Deo, and Karenside Legacy Trails. Mindhunter keeps Yorokobu parked out, who's now moved into second. Missed the Truth, right in behind the lead, is in third. Seabed Hanover's in fourth. Half Swift, 55 3/5 seconds. The Flying Rock switches to the outside and will be second over. Down towards the inside, Casino Action. Gap of Three, Dark and Stormy Deo, and Karenside Legacy Till Trails. So they go up the backstretch, go towards three quarters. Mindhunter repelled the challenge of Yorokobu, who begins to retreat. The Flying Rock is three wide. Missed the Truth, right in behind the leader, is going to try to switch to the outside, but got blind switched there by the Flying Rock. As Mindhunter still leads, the Flying Rock's in second. Missed the Truth will look for racing room. Might have to go three wide. Jason needs to decide as the field turns for home. The Flying Rock comes away with the lead. Mindhunter's now back to second. Missed the Truth finds racing room, but it's too late. Way too late. The Flying Rock with a minor upset here over Missed the Truth. Mindhunter finishing fourth. Seabed Hanover, 152-1.
0: Another mild upset here in this early pick four sequence. As Rich noted, a blind switch move there from the Flying Rock, who gobbles up ground and draws away, making his third start off the layoff a winning one.
2: Yeah, no, those first two starts were fine. Five hole, and he finished third and fourth. This time early on, Yorokobu left. That made things a little bit more complicated up front. Tyler Buta correctly drove Mindhunter very aggressively, not able to forestall the big move by Brent Holland and the Flying Rock.
0: I was going to say, you call that correctly with Tyler Buta. He utilized Mindhunter's speed. He raced pretty well, but just could not hold off the Flying Rock.

and they're off and racing. And it looked a good clean start. Dropping out to the tail is my two Aunt Jones. Parade of Fears from the inside goes straight to the lead. In second is Matiko, a couple away to Priority Lane. Sense of Wonder settles fourth on the inside, followed by Train and Trust. Breezer is next, followed by Tapio. A length away to the outside comes Sugar Lips. Next to last is Hope Joe's Right, and my two Aunt Jones is over on the inside at the tail, 15 off the lead. And now going to the front is Matiko. Matiko leads by half a length over Parade of Fears, and they're two and a half clear of Priority Lane, who's racing on the outside of Train and Trust. Here's Breezer coming around the outside and moving up swiftly, and they're clear of Sense of Wonder, followed by Tapio and my two Aunt Jones. Four across the track as they straighten. Train and Trust up against the rail is the leader, with Breezer down the outside, and they've come away to fight it out. It's Train and Trust grabbed by Breezer. Breezer rolls to the lead, and Breezer's going to come on and score. Breezer by two and a half lengths. Second, Train and Trust. Whoa, four of them there for the third and fourth places. Very prominent were Tapio and Sense of Wonder. 112.63.

2. Not much higher at 5-2 next door. Heaven's Little Dragon. That's your top pair in the betting. Approaching 20,000 in the early pick 4 pool. Field of 9. All lined up. Here they come. It's post time. Phillies and Mares for the 3rd. All lined up. Good looking start, and away they go. They're off in pacing. Heaven's Little Dragon and the Divine Miss M leave out of there together down the center from the outside. Cobra Kate's going to join them in inside Beach Journey. Jazzville along the pylons. 5th outside of that one is Ace 44 Daisy. Further back, Tornado Rain, and then First of an Era and Mayor Fromage. Into the first turn, and Heaven's Little Dragon controls the tempo up to the first quarter with the Divine Miss M in the deuce, ahead of Beach Journey 3rd. First panel was 26-4, and on the move out of this bend comes the favorite Ace 44 Daisy. It's Ace 44 Daisy with the pedal pushed by Wah, rushing up.

and trying to sweep by. Heaven's Little Dragon on the lead, but set to release. Ace 44 Daisy on the outside. The Divine Miss M's now third. Beach Journey fourth. Jazzville fifth in front of Tornado Rain, who stayed in on the move from the back as First Divinera, following her Mayor Fromage. Cobra Kate trails. Popped out of fifth. First over is Jazzville, so with covers First Divinera as they went by the half in 56-1. Ace 44 Daisy leads a length. Heaven's Little Dragon in the pocket. Jazzville's up to third. The Divine Miss M's locked up fourth. Fifth now, second over, First Divinera inside, gapping slightly. Beach Journey, third over. That's Mayor Fromage, and she's held up on bad cover now. Same with Cobra Kate at the back, and inside trapped in Tornado Rain. Ace 44 Daisy, the leader still a length, with Heaven's Little Dragon in behind her. Bottled up, though, 124 and 4 3/4. And they turn for home. And Heaven's Little Dragon will get a shot to angle out of the pocket now, with Ace 44 Daisy still leading. Heaven's Little Dragon starts to angle. The Divine Miss searching for room as well. Ace 44 Daisy, Heaven's Little Dragon up on the outsides, getting the best of her late. And Heaven's Little Dragon will draw clear, and she'll go on to win by about a length and a half. Ace 44 Daisy second. Then the Divine Miss M and Jazzville, 152 and 3.

And away they go. They are racing. Varese made a pretty good start, but as then they're just shunted back a little way through the field. Manhattan Project got away quite well. So did a big Carabon CEO, also prominent as Vita KC in the light colours, motoring up into a good prominent posse. They're followed by La Luna de Todos in the red and black colours. Manhattan Project just shunted back a little bit through the field. Yain Yee's not that far away as they make the turn on the outside. Of Yain Yee Luga is trying to get involved as well. But it's big Carabon CEO that just about goes on here. So Vita KC in second, these two followed then by Manhattan Project, who's building the revs down the center of the track. They're followed by La Luna de Todos, and it's Manhattan Project, somewhat awkward, not running in a straight line, but comes through to take it up. And it's Manhattan Project that leads them to big Carabon CEO, who's trying to battle back in second. Still there is La Luna de Todos, who's whacking away as well. Inside the final half furlong, they go, and it's La Luna de Todos beginning to get up. La Luna de Todos has beaten Manhattan Project from a different part of South America. Princess Di has rattled home as well. That was a dramatic finish. La Luna de Todos, in the hands of Rodolfo Dores, has scored there. Again, a horse, well, not actually too far off the pace this time. La Luna de Todos was never too far away. Like, big Carabon CEO had a big chance, and Manhattan Project was really coming home with some momentum, but they just started to hang towards that rail, indicative of a tired horse. La Luna de Todos certainly wasn't tired. Has got through that gap and has won going away. So La Luna de Todos, the winner there of race number 17. Still one more to come here before the close of play this evening. Manhattan Project there in second. Third horse home there was Princess Tai. Good run for a horse who's still yet to win a race. The five finishing up prominently as well. So there we go. That was Carrera Número 17. And we've still got one more to come. Be sure to join us shortly.

0: sport just a few minutes away, and the betting public has pretty clearly settled on Tricky Captain and Shake It as the dominant two. He got 7-5 on Tricky Captain, 9-5 on Shake It, neither of which is a price I'd really want to take on either of them. Gothic Rock gone up a little bit. He's 4-1. He's special has gone down to 6-1. I feel like out of this group, He's special might be the best value.
1: That's a fair price on that one, down from 10-1 on the morning line. Again, the one knock is the 2-for-30. 2-for-38 and 25 and 26. He's an interesting horse in that he's shown some speed occasionally. We'll see what he tries to do here. I don't think he's going to be able to get away from the gate. I expect a very aggressive of Brent Holland, and Jason Bartlett's going to want to protect as best as he can. So it might be a tricky spot for him, but if that dripped off a little bit, I would consider him. But Tricky Captain getting the respect I think he deserves off of that effort last week.
0: Warwick Extreme, who is on your screen, this went down from 33-1 to 24-1, still being kind of ignored. 26-1 on the four, Franco Nandor, who we saw earlier. He has not won in a long time, but he's showing 3/3 in his last 6 starts, all of them at big prices, including an 85-1 effort last time out, where he lost only to Well That Smoky and I'm a Power Play, both of whom looked much the best on paper. I mean, if Tricky Captain and Shaken play that role here, even if those two comprise a chalky exacta, Franco Nandor could rally and get third at another good number.
1: The answer to that is that's absolutely correct, because I think this is an interesting reason that there's a lot of horses here I think you could use underneath on the tickets. I think Tricky Captain's the best here, but if Shake It can get involved, Shake It's again

0: such a prolific winner.
1: Field at the gate for tonight's fourth race. Best of luck to everybody still alive in the $1 early pick four. We'll find out who's a winner in just about 2 minutes' time, and Rich Matei is going to call them home.
2: At the gate, post time lining up, race four, 6-5. Number one, Tricky Captain. 9-5 on five, Shake It. Looking for back-to-back wins, and they're set to go for race four. And they're off. Good start from Gothic Rock, who fires out of there. Shake It on the outside. Tricky Captain protects the inside position as they race into the first turn. The leader's Gothic Rock, Tricky Captain in between horses. And now Shake It drops down behind Tricky Captain and is looking for a spot in third. He Specials racing along in fourth, closing that hole. And then it's Franco Nandor, a gap of 3.5, Decision Day. Another three, Where Are We Extreme, and Eminem Hanover trails the field, opening quarter, 28 seconds flat for Tricky Captain. Shake It parked out in second, paired up with Gothic Rock, who's right in behind the lead, racing along in third. A gap of 2 to He Special, who's racing in fourth. Franco Nandor is in fifth, and then it's another 3 lengths to Decision Day. Being pulled up was Where Are We Extreme. Where Are We Extreme was pulled up. Going towards the half, Tricky Captain leads by 1.5 over Gothic Rock, who's in second after a 56.3 half mile. Shake It's been parked out the entire way so far. He's just been passed by He Special, so the favorite's now fourth. Franco Nandor's in fifth, then Decision Day, and Eminem Hanover once again, Where Are We Extreme, was pulled up. Tricky Captain, the leader, over Gothic Rock, who's all over the Holland helmet in second, and then 2 lengths back to He Special, who's racing in third. Shake It really needs to get going. He's still in fourth and under a drive. He just was passed by Franco Nandor. 3/4, 1:25-1. Tricky Captain still leads. Gothic Rock will wait to pounce on the outside. Then it's He Special, who's in third. Off the turn, into the stretch, Tricky Captain still in front, but here's Gothic Rock. Gothic Rock trying to close in on a stubborn Tricky Captain. Tricky Captain almost home. Tricky Captain wins over Gothic Rock, then He Special. And what?